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4: I'm Phil Martino. 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
5: When I went to the Japanese samurai house, I went during the cherry blossom blooming season, and I loved it. 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What a great combination. Somebody should do something like that.
4: So he did. You can find cherry blossom ice cream by John Ota at the Good Behavior ice cream stores in Toronto.
5: I called the people at Good Behavior ice cream and I said to them, you know, I just got this idea. I know you don't have to do it or anything, but what about a cherry blossom ice cream so that people can eat ice cream while they're walking through the cherry blossoms in Hyde Park in different places in Toronto? And they agreed. So they made a cherry blossom ice cream. It's still available. It was very popular when the cherry blossoms were out. You know, hundreds of people ate the ice cream. The cherry blossoms have disappeared, which is part of their magic and part of their story. But the ice cream is still available, and it's a very nice, light, dreamy treat with notes of sakura and lychee and oolong.
4: John Ota is the creator of Cherry Blossom Ice Cream. With your Weekend Business Report, I'm Phil Martino.
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21: Right now in downtown Toronto, 25 degrees and mostly cloudy. In Kitchener, 22 degrees under a partial cloud cover. And in Markham, the exact same as Kitchener. 680 News Time, 8 o'clock.
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21: Good evening. This is Saturday, June 6th. I'm Logan Libiak. Here's what's making news right now. We're looking at more sunshine and temperatures in the 20s for tomorrow, with a packed slate of events in the city for you to enjoy. If you were planning on getting to any of those events, however, there are some transit disruptions going on this weekend you'll want to be aware of. FIFA says you'll be able to bring water bottles into World Cup games in Canada and the U.S. as long as you follow some of their specific rules.
4: The Ministry of the Solicitor General says staff at the Central East Correctional Center in Lindsay identified a breach related to its security systems this week. One inmate says he's concerned about his personal information getting out there.
22: We're just moments away from puck drop in Game 3 of the Stanley Cup Final, while the Blue Jays get back in the win column. Sports at 15.
21: 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Together on the ones with his eye on your drive, it's Justin Pierce.
2: Well, there's a collision that's causing delays in Durham. This report, it's brought to you by Dynamic West 401. On the approach to Brock Street, two left lanes are currently blocked. It's all for a collision. It looks like emergency vehicles are on scene, and there's a delay from Thixon, so it is fairly slow as drivers are traveling through the Durham region along the westbound 401. And then farther west, there's a problem that has cleared, the ramp to the 412. That had the right lane blocked off for a vehicle that had crashed. That has since been cleared away now by MTO. So that right lane is now live and no longer causing much of an issue right now. But there are delays in other places, kind of minor, but still worth noting on the northbound 410. Delays through Brampton, just north of Steeles through the bottleneck at Queen. It looks like as you approach Williams and Bovaire, it is moving up to speed right now. And then on the QEW, more slowdowns in Peel region, eastbound side from east of Mississauga Road, out towards Dixie, I should say. Then on the westbound QEW, more delays west of the 427 through Dixie. Banks up fairly well after that through Cawthra and Highway 10 and Mississauga Road. Not seeing any delays through there. And then on the Gardner, there are slowdowns as folks make their way in and out of downtown. We'll start on the way in, so that's on the eastbound side of the Gardner. The delays start right at around Jameson, ends at York Bay and Young Street. And then on the westbound side, slow approaching Spadina to west of Strawn. While other money managers follow the beat of the market, Dynamic acts. Because your money can't grow if it doesn't move. Learn more at dynamic.ca/active. Now with the forecast, Eric Smith.
10: It's going to continue to be a very breezy evening, but it's going to be nice overall. Low of 15 degrees, clear skies, and that cold front wiped away any of the clouds. Then Sunday, sunny skies, high of 25, feeling like 28. So a slight bit of humidity, but a northwesterly breeze should keep us cool for the day. Your low tonight is 15.
21: Right now in downtown Toronto, it's 25 degrees, feeling more like 29 with the humidity under some mostly cloudy skies. 680 News Time, 8:03. There's no shortage of events taking place in the city to keep you busy this weekend. 680's Lisa Amaral joins us with a rundown.
11: It is a busy weekend here in the city. Hungaro Fest is happening down at Sankofa Square. There you can try out the rich flavors of Hungarian cuisine, explore a diverse selection of products, witness captivating performances, and even more. It is completely free to attend and runs all day from 11 a.m. until 11 p.m. If you're looking to dance the weekend away, All Things Go Music Festival has got you covered. It's back and it's taking over RBC Amphitheater both today and tomorrow. Today, the show will be headlined by Kesha and Toronto's own The Beaches. And tomorrow, it'll be headlined by Lorde and The Wet Leg. Gates will open at 2 p.m. and the headliners are set to take stage at around 9:30. And if you're a fan of comics, the Toronto Comic Arts Festival is being held at Mattamy Athletic Centre this weekend. The festival seeks to spotlight emerging talent alongside established creators, and the best part, it's completely free to attend. I'm Lisa Emerald.
21: 680 News Time, 8:04. If taking transit is part of your weekend plans, well, you're going to want to listen up. There is no GO Train service on the Lakeshore East Line today or tomorrow. Shuttle buses are going to be running instead between Union and Oshawa stations. Lakeshore West service is running. However, it has been changed with trains only running once an hour between Union and West Harbor stations. The subway should be a smooth ride today, but riders can expect a full day subway closure on the western portion of Line 1 between St. George and Shepherd West stations tomorrow. On Friday, FIFA announced that fans will be allowed to bring water bottles to World Cup games in Canada and the U.S. This comes after refillable water bottles were banned from stadiums across the continent for the tournament. In a video released by FIFA, Chief Operating Officer Himo Shirji said he wanted to provide some clarity on the hydration policy.
13: What is not allowed are hard-sided reusable water containers which could pose a safety and security risk. But each spectator can bring with them one 20-ounce factory-sealed plastic disposable bottle of water to the stadium.
21: The tournament kicks off in just 5 days with the first game between Mexico and South Africa on Thursday. The Ministry of the Solicitor General says staff at the Central East Correctional Center in Lindsay identified a breach related to its security systems this week. As 680's Phil Martino tells us, the ministry confirms that OPP have been contacted and an investigation is underway.
15: The Ministry of the Solicitor General says the affected servers at the Central East Correctional Center have been taken offline while work is underway to address the breach. But this man who called into the newsroom this week says he's an inmate at the facility and he's worried about the breach.
17: Basically, all our information, it's basically our privacy, and all our information could be used out there, sent to anybody, and all of our families, personal information, and kind of could be in danger.
15: He also says a number of changes have been put in place.
17: Been locked down, no phone calls, no showers, no nothing for the last week, and they're telling us that it could be for the foreseeable future.
15: The Ministry of the Solicitor General says in a statement, the servers affected did not contain any inmate information, and the ministry continues to support the safe operation of CECC while work is underway to get the system back up and running. I'm Phil Martino.
21: 680 News Time, 8:07. Tree branches falling on overhead wires downtown left two elderly women hurt this afternoon. It happened around 1:30 in the area of Danforth and Broadview. Emergency crews were on the scene for about an hour but the scene has since cleared. EMS say the two women sustained non-life-threatening injuries. Astronauts on board the International Space Station have been given the all clear after being told to prepare for an emergency evacuation. Russian cosmonauts were planning to perform a major repair to fix an air leak, which NASA says could have threatened the structure. Here's more from ABC's Andrew Dimbert.
18: NASA directed the crew, which includes three American astronauts, a French astronaut, and a Russian cosmonaut, to implement what's called the Safe Haven Protocol inside a docked SpaceX Dragon capsule. But before the work began, Russian officials called off their repair plans, electing to study the problem more carefully, and then the all-clear was given. NASA says it will continue working with Russian and international partners to monitor these leaks and determine a long-term fix.
21: The International Space Station is the largest human-made object ever to orbit the Earth. The Blue Jays went for a bounce-back win in Game 2 of their set with the Orioles. 680's Randall Fairbairn has the recap.
23: The Blue Jays series with the Baltimore Orioles started pretty roughly as the opener turned into an Orioles slugfest with 5 runs in the 6th, 3 in the 8th, and 4 more in the 9th en route to a 13-3 win. The Jays were looking for an answer in Game 2, looking to get the offense moving. It didn't take long for the Blue Jays to do that. They put a run on the board in the second, and then this happened in the third.
24: Squished out to left field, deep toward the bullpen, and gone! A 3-run rocket for Ernie Clement, and the Blue Jays blast their way in front. 4-1 they lead now in the bottom of the third.
23: They would add one more in the inning and one more in the seventh before the Orioles would make it interesting with 2 in the sixth and 1 in the seventh, making the final 6-4 Blue Jays. Next up, the rubber match with the Jays and Orioles tomorrow with the first pitch at 1:37, and you can watch it on Sportsnet. From the Sports Center, I'm Randolph Fairbairn.
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8: Outsiders is more than a show. 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
21: 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Enpro predicts the price will drop 1 cent at midnight to $1.71.9 a liter at most GTA stations. Traffic and weather together on the ones coming up next. 680 News Time, it's 8:10.
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2: Well, overall, the drive is getting a lot better along the major routes. We aren't seeing any major delays, but there is this collision on the westbound 401. This report's brought to you by Lexus of Oakville. It's on the approach to Brock Street. There's an update on it. Now only the right lane is blocked for that collision. Earlier, two left lanes were shut. Those are now live. It looks like crews have since moved that problem over to the right shoulder and the right lane. So that's what's causing the delay now from Thixon out towards Brock Street. So again, it is fairly slow, but not major at this point as you are traveling through Whitby and Durham. Overall, farther west along the 401, minor delays through Dixon and Martin Grove. On the eastbound side, again, minor slowdowns just beyond Dixon and Martin Grove out towards Keele. Moving fairly well through the express and collector lanes after that. Not seeing much of an issue at this point in time. Moving to the Gardner, where on the eastbound side, there are delays east of Bathurst out towards York Bay and Yonge Street. And then on the westbound side, as folks travel out of downtown, it is slow on the approach to Spadina to west of Jamison. On the northbound DVP, minor delays, really. They're pretty small now. North of Eglinton to about north of Lawrence. And then southbound DVP slow through Lawrence. Also in Brampton, for the folks over there, on the northbound side of the 410, it is fairly slow just north of Steeles through the Bottleneck at Queen. As you approach Williams and Beauvais, not seeing any problems after that as you are traveling through the heart of Brampton. Lease 2026 NX350. 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Now with the forecast, Eric Smith.
10: We're going to get a very nice break from the heat and humidity for the next couple of days. And this evening, it's going to continue to be windy. And then overnight, it's going to be clear at low of 15 degrees. And then Sunday, sunny skies, high of 25, feeling like 28, with a little bit of a northwesterly breeze as well. Overnight low of 15. Then Monday, very comfortable, sunny skies, high of 24 degrees with no humidity and an overnight low of 16. Your low tonight is 15.
21: Right now in downtown Toronto, it's 25 degrees under some clear skies, feeling like 29 with the humidity. And it does look like, unfortunately, that sunset will be happening in the next hour. 680 News Time, 8:13. Coming up next, a recap of the top stories this hour. And we'll head over to Adam Dunphy in the Sports Center.
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21: It's 25 degrees in downtown Toronto right now under some clear skies. Good evening. I'm Logan Libiak. Here are the top stories this hour. We're looking at more sunshine and warm temperatures with less humidity for tomorrow. So it's looking like a perfect day to get out and enjoy some events in the city, such as Hungaro Fest, the All Things Go Music Festival, or the Toronto Comic Arts Festival. And there's a series of transit closures to be aware of this weekend if you're making your way around Toronto, as there's no GO Train service on the Lakeshore East Line, limited service running on the Lakeshore West Line, and a full day shutdown on TTC Line 1 subways tomorrow between Shepherd West and St. George stations. 680 News Time, 8:15. 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
22: Logan, the teams are just hitting the ice for Game 3 of the Stanley Cup Final in Las Vegas. The Hurricanes and Golden Knights are tied at a game apiece.
4: Golden Knights defenseman Braden McNabb is in the lineup tonight after taking a slap shot to the face in Game 2. Now, how important is a Game 3 win? Well, teams that take a 2-1 series lead in the final have gone on to win the Cup 46-0.

0: It's the second time in his career that he's won the award. And Amira Andreeva took the women's title, the French Open, with a straight sets victory over Maya Falinska. It is the 19-year-old's first career Grand Slam title. Sports at 15 and 45, past every hour or anytime at sportsnet.ca.
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6: Good evening, I'm Mitch Burke. The upcoming summer in the GTA might go easy on your water bill and your AC. Our chief meteorologist, Natasha Ramzahai, has released her three-month seasonal outlook, which looks potentially wetter and cooler than average. It's all influenced by El Nino, the climate pattern caused by the variations of temperatures in the tropical Pacific. This year, they're calling it Super El Nino, and it could impact the position of the jet stream, bringing it down over the Great Lakes. Natasha says we look to be on the cooler side of things, though that won't totally exclude the GTA from those stifling heat domes throughout the season. But on the hotter side of the stream are places that are vulnerable to wildfires. You can read more about Natasha's summer outlook on citynews.ca. Around the world, the Lebanese army and state media say Israeli airstrikes on southern Lebanon killed 9 people, including 3 local military members. 6 others were killed in the village of Saksakia. The Israeli military confirmed it hit a vehicle, claiming it was moving suspiciously. The strikes occurred days after a new ceasefire deal was reached, and Lebanon's president condemned this strike as a violation of sovereignty. Thousands of worshippers waved Vatican and Spanish flags as they greeted Pope Leo on the streets of Madrid during his first trip to Spain. The head of the Catholic Church was also welcomed by Spain's royal family at the Madrid Palace, as well as migrants who live on the Canary Islands. His Holiness says the goal of his trip is to call on the world to show respect for every human being. And in the U.S., a federal prosecutor says his office is looking into Los Angeles elections, not long after Donald Trump made more baseless claims of mass fraud.
7: The assistant U.S. attorney for Los Angeles, Bill Asaley, says his office has opened multiple election fraud investigations and sent a prosecutor to Los Angeles County's vote counting center. A spokesman for the county's registrar said an assistant U.S. attorney was given an overview of the public observation program and participated in a walkthrough of the ballot processing operations, something he described as routine. The developments came as President Trump repeated claims of mass fraud over the drawn-out vote count from California's Tuesday primary. Also on Friday, Steve Hilton, the leading Republican candidate for governor, called for an overhaul in state election laws to limit mail ballots to those who request them and called for an election day deadline rather than California's current system where mail-in ballots get a 7-day grace period as long as they're postmarked by the final day of voting. I'm Jennifer King.
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1: From the 680 News Radio Traffic Center, I'm Justin Pierce. This report, it's brought to you by the Big Apple. It looks like there's a stalled vehicle now on the Toronto-bound side of the QEW. It's just beyond North Shore. It looks like the right lane's blocked off for that stalled vehicle. Emergency crews are on the scene. This one is causing a delay really just on the approach. So if you are traveling through Burlington, just keep it in mind as you are making your way through. Then on the westbound side of the 401, emergency crews are also there. It's on the approach to Brock Street. It's all for a collision that's blocking the right lane. That's what's causing the delay from Thixton. It is fairly slow along the westbound 401. And we also got a call from a traffic spotter about a power outage in Etobicoke. It sounds like, according to the traffic spotter, for those in the area of Royal York and Eglinton, it sounds like the traffic lights in the area are out. They're not even flashing reds. So a reminder for drivers, wherever you are traveling, to treat as a four-way stop. Again, you must come to a complete stop as you approach the intersection. Try the Big Apple's famous apple bread pies made right before your eyes. An apple cider from the 401 Cider Brewery. Look for the Big Red Apple off the 401 at exit 497 or thebigapple.ca. Now with the forecast, Eric Smith.
2: Definitely get outside and enjoy the calmer and cooler days coming up, because come Tuesday, the muggy conditions are going to come back. Now for the overnight, we're going to be clear, low of 15 degrees. And then Sunday, sunny skies, high of 25, feeling like 28. A little bit of northwesterly wind should keep us cooler for the day. And then Monday, sunny skies, high of 24 with a low of 16 overnight. So overall, very comfortable. And then Tuesday, sunny skies for the day, high of 28, feeling like 33. And then some clouds build in for the late afternoon and some showers into the evening. And Wednesday, cloudy with scattered showers and a chance of thunderstorms with a high of 28, feeling like 36. Your low tonight is 15.
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6: This is 680 News Radio in entertainment. Release week is nearly here for one of the most anticipated pop albums of the year. Olivia Rodrigo's third album, You Seem Pretty Sad for a Girl So In Love, drops on Friday. And the marketing campaign for the big rollout is kicking into high gear. O-Rod has been booked to appear on Jimmy Kimmel Live twice this week. She'll be on both Wednesday and Thursday night. The album's lead single, Drop Dead, made her the only artist ever to have their first three lead singles debut atop the Billboard Hot 100. Rodrigo has said this record will be her most experimental one yet. Well, Elon Musk is already the richest person in the world, and now he is poised to become the first trillionaire when SpaceX goes public this week. He already owns $273 billion in stock and options thanks to his role as Tesla CEO. But if the initial public offering of SpaceX goes as planned, he could be worth an additional $841 billion, or $1.1 trillion if you add it all up. Now, to help put that staggering amount into context, he could spend $1 million every hour every day, and it would still take more than a century to spend it all. Data from the International Monetary Fund shows Musk's estimated net worth will likely be greater than the vast majority of the world's countries. He could also buy every home and every business in Houston, North America's sixth largest city, and still have plenty of money left over. The Weekend Business Report is next.
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9: I'm Mike Uppel. There's been a lot of debate whether Canada is in a recession or not. Stats Canada called it a technical recession when it released the Q1 GDP update showing back-to-back negative quarters, but by the slimmest of margins in the first quarter with GDP shrinking by just a tenth of 1%. And that's really the issue. It's not just about the headlines to determine how to label the economy, with the CD Howe Institute's Business Cycle Council saying it's really still too early to tell. Jeremy Kronick is the president and CEO of the CD Howe Institute.
10: We look at a much broader set of criteria than just whether you have two quarters of negative GDP growth. You know, you want to see that it's pronounced, so the size of it matters, how persistent it is. You want to see how, you know, how long it lasts. Does it cap a lot of sectors, or is it just concentrated or one or two? And this was a pretty small amplitude size decrease over the two quarters. The employment statistics, you know, now this supports the notion that, you know, we got to be careful with it. And to be clear, we didn't say we weren't in a recession. What we said was the data that we have to date, it's too early to make that kind of a call. Certainly, the first quarter was barely negative. And if you added those two together, two last two quarters together, it would be the smallest recession on record.
9: A Friday's job market report pointed to a robust rebound for labor market growth in May, a positive sign for the second quarter, with the Bank of Canada set to provide commentary when it sets policy coming up middle of the week.
10: We have, you know, negative GDP, and then we got a strong jobs report, and we have to see how the war in Iran and oil prices evolve. I think it's just too early to do anything other than keep rates where they are.
9: That's Jeremy Kronick, the president and CEO of the CD Howe Institute. With your weekend business report, I'm Mike Uppel.
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13: Good evening. This is Saturday, June 6th. I'm Logan Libiak. Here's what's making news right now. Are you looking to get out and enjoy the sunshine and warm weather this weekend? Well, we've got a list of events going down in the city coming up. You'll want to listen up, though, if transit is your ride to any of those events, as there's a series of disruptions going down this weekend. FIFA may have changed their stance when it comes to water bottles at World Cup games, but they are maintaining a certain set of conditions.
14: A Toronto man has penned a book about the dining rooms of famous people, including Frank Sinatra and Jackie Kennedy. We have the details straight ahead.
15: The puck has been dropped in Vegas for Game 3 of the Stanley Cup Final, while the Blue Jays bounce back against the Orioles. Sports at 45.
13: 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Together on the ones, here's Justin Pierce.
1: Well, it looks like there's a stalled vehicle that has cleared. This report, it's brought to you by carsforkids.ca. Again, Toronto bound on the QEW. Beyond North Shore, the right lane was blocked with a stalled vehicle. We no longer see it. It looks like the vehicle's been towed away. So that right lane is now live and no longer causing any real delays for folks coming off of the Burlington Skyway. But now there's another stalled vehicle in Brampton. This one's on the northbound 410. It's on the exit ramp to Clark Boulevard. The center lane It is blocked for that stalled vehicle. Again, this one's also causing a little bit of a slowdown on the approach. So again, keep that in mind as well. As you are making your way through, there are a couple of stalled vehicles across the GTA. Northbound on the 400 at King Road, the right lane's blocked off. Again, not seeing much of a slowdown at this point in time for folks traveling up towards Simcoe County. Now there's a new stalled vehicle. This one just came in moments ago. Northbound on the 427, the ramp to Burnhamthorpe. The right lane's blocked. Again, also not really causing a delay, but there are delays over in the Durham region. Westbound on the 401, it's all four-way collision that's on the approach to Brock Street. The right lane's blocked, and again, it looks like the slowdown started around Thixon, so it is fairly slow for folks as you are traveling out of Oshawa and into Whitby along the westbound 401. And then there's minor volume delays along the north DVP. It is slow from north of Eglinton to north of Lawrence. Ready to get rid of that old or unused car? Call 1-877-CARS-FOR-KIDS to reach a friendly live agent. You'll get a maximum tax credit, and your car can be picked up as soon as tomorrow. Now with the forecast, Eric Smith.
2: It's going to continue to be a very breezy evening, but it's going to be nice overall. Low of 15 degrees, clear skies. That cold front wiped away any of the clouds. Then Sunday, sunny skies, high of 25, feeling like 28. So a slight bit of humidity, but a northwesterly breeze should keep us cool for the day. Your low tonight is 15.
13: Right now in downtown Toronto, it's 25 degrees under some clear skies. 680 News Time, 8:33. Are you looking to try some new foods and enjoy some live performances? Well, you've got a lot of different spots to choose from to do just that this weekend. 680's Lisa Amaral has the details.
16: 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Down at Sankofa Square, Hungaro Fest is taking over. 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Access Fest is also returning for its second year. It will be transforming David Pico Square into a high-energy, day-long festival, including live music, panel discussions, immersive activations, a vendor market, and more. 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
13: 680 News Time, 8:34. If you're relying on transit to get from event to event, well, we've got some need-to-know info for you. There is no GO Train service on the Lakeshore East or Stouffville lines this weekend due to planned construction. GO buses are running along both those two routes. Trains are running on Lakeshore West, but their service has been modified, with them only running once an hour between Union and West Harbor stations. The subway should be a good route with no planned closures to tell you about today, but tomorrow there will be no trains running between Shepherd West and St. George stations. Shuttle buses will be running instead. FIFA announced changes to their water bottle policy at World Cup games on Friday. Fans were previously banned from bringing refillable water bottles into 16 stadiums hosting the tournament across North America. In a video released by FIFA, Chief Operating Officer Haimo Shidgri explained what is banned and what's allowed.
17: One soft, plastic, disposable, factory-sealed water bottle, up to 20 ounces, will be permitted per spectator. What is not allowed are hard-sided, reusable water containers, which could pose a safety and security risk.
13: Some of the stadiums hosting World Cup games have limited or no shade in their stands from the sun. You can get a glimpse into a Japanese samurai house and Jackie Kennedy's White House in a new book about famous people in their dining rooms. 680's Phil Martino talks with the Toronto author who wrote the book.
18: You can explore the stories behind 12 iconic dining rooms in The Dining Room by John Alta. He says he wanted to find the perfect dining room and the perfect dining experience, so he visited some of the most famous dining rooms around the world.
19: Including the dining rooms of artist Claude Monet, Frida Kahlo, Downton Abbey. I went to Lucy Maud Montgomery's house. I went to Jackie Kennedy, wrote about Jackie Kennedy's dinner in 1962.
18: He also went to Frank Sinatra's house.
19: Frank Sinatra's dining room, it's in his very modern house. It was built in 1947. He wanted to be a leading edge kind of guy. So it's a very sleek, modern house. And the dining room sits in the house. It's the central part of the floor plan. It overlooks the pool.
18: You can find the dining room at Indigo on Amazon or at your favorite independent bookstore. I'm Phil Martino.
13: 680 News Time, 8:37. Residents of St. Petersburg were told not to leave their homes after a large-scale Ukrainian drone attack targeted Russia's second largest city today. It's the second drone attack on the city in as many days. With more, here's ABC's Ian Pinnell.
20: On the first day of this forum taking place, we saw these images of plumes of black smoke arising from energy infrastructure around St. Petersburg. And this is part of a growing pattern I think we're seeing from the Ukrainians, increasing their intermediate range drone capability. They're also targeting logistics. For example, Crimea is having huge difficulties resupplying fuel and armaments to the military there.
13: Russian Governor Alexander Drozdenko said more than 140 drones were shot down over the surrounding Leningrad region. Toronto Police's hate crime unit is investigating after a window was smashed at a synagogue overnight. It happened at Bathurst Street and Glencairn Avenue. Police say someone threw an unknown object at the window, causing it to shatter. No injuries have been reported as a result of the incident, and police have no suspect information available at this time. Will Mercedes continue to roll in race number 6 at the Monaco Grand Prix? 680's Randolph Fairbairn takes a look ahead.
21: The F1 season started with a bang at the Australian Grand Prix, with Mercedes pulling off the 1-2 finish with George Russell and Kimi Antonelli. They followed that up with a 1-2 finish in China, and then Antonelli finished first in races 3 and 4 in Japan and Miami. On to the Canadian Grand Prix, and Antonelli would cruise to another win to increase his lead in the standings to 43 points over Mercedes teammate George Russell. Now the pole is set for the Monaco Grand Prix, with Antonelli winning the spot in tight qualifying over Max Verstappen. Ferrari's Lewis Hamilton finished third, and local hero and teammate Charles Leclerc placed fourth. Leclerc finished second last year and won in Monaco in 2024. The tight and winding street circuit in Monaco should bring plenty of action when the race starts tomorrow at 9 a.m. From the Sports Center, I'm Randolph Fairbairn.
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13: Now the News Radio Toronto gas price update. 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Traffic and weather together on the ones up next. 680 News Time, 840.
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13: 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Traffic and weather together on the ones. Here's Justin Pierce.
1: Yeah, that's right. This report, it's brought to you by Mr. Lube, and it looks like there's a stalled vehicle that has clear northbound on the 400. And around King Road, the right lane was blocked because of that stalled vehicle. That has since been cleared away by MTO. So the right lane, again, is now live and no longer causing slowdowns for folks traveling through York region up towards Simcoe County and beyond. And then on the westbound side of the 401, there is still this problem that's kind of lingering now. It's a collision that's on the approach to Brock Street. The right lane's blocked for that collision. The delays start just west of Dixon. So again, a minor delay through there, but just look out for it as you are making your way through. And then it looks like there are a couple of stalled vehicles on the north 427, the ramp to Burnhamthorpe. The right lane's blocked because of one. And then on the 410 in Brampton, the center lane, the exit ramp to Clark is shut down with another stalled vehicle. Again, at this point in time, both aren't really causing slowdowns. But then we got a call from a traffic spotter about a collision on city streets. I do want to mention it. It sounds like over in York region at the intersection of Major McKenzie and McCowan. According to the traffic spotter, there was a collision of some sort. And as a result of the crash, there's a traffic light that has, I guess, fallen down. So if you are in that area, just keep it in mind as you are traveling through. Apparently, it just happened. So again, just look out for that as you are approaching the intersection of Major Mac and McCowan. 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Now with the forecast, Eric Smith.
2: Cold front wiped away any of the clouds for tonight, so we have a clear evening and overnight. Low of 15 degrees, and that northwesterly wind is going to continue 10 to 20 kilometers an hour sustained, so a little bit less than the evening. And then Sunday, sunny skies, high of 25, feeling like 28. But a northwesterly wind should keep us cooler, 10 to 20 kilometers an hour sustained. And then Monday, phenomenal day, high of 24 degrees, so right above that seasonal mark of 22, and sunny skies. Your low tonight is 15.
13: Right now in downtown Toronto, it's 25 degrees under some clear skies, feeling more like 29 with the humidity. Coming up next, we'll take a look back at the top stories this hour and head over to Adam Dunphy in the Sports Center. 680 News Time, 843.
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13: It's 25 degrees in downtown Toronto right now under some clear skies. Good evening, I'm Logan Lidiak. Here are the top stories this hour. It's looking like we'll cool down a bit tomorrow, but don't expect the sunshine to go away as it'll be yet another gorgeous early June day. If you're looking to make the most of your weekend and the beautiful weather, there's a whole list of events in the city going down, like Due West Fest in Little Portugal. And if you're looking to get into the city on transit this weekend, you'll want to be aware of some ongoing and upcoming closures. There's no GO Train service on the Lakeshore East Line this weekend and limited service on the Lakeshore West Line. And subway riders aren't spared as tomorrow Line 1 will be closed between St. George and Shepherd West stations. 680 News Time, 845. Now it's time for sports. From Sportsnet 590, The Fan with the latest on Game 3 of the Stanley Cup Finals. Here's Adam Dunphy.
5: Logan still waiting for the first goal of Game 3 of the Stanley Cup Final. They've played just over 12 minutes of the opening period. Hurricanes and Golden Knights tied at a game apiece in the series. Golden Knights defenseman Braden McNabb is in the lineup tonight. He took a slap shot to the face in Game 2. Hurricanes are a perfect 6-0 on the road this postseason. You can watch this run right now on Sportsnet and CBC. To the diamond, the Blue Jays picked up a 6-4 win over the Orioles earlier today down at the Rogers Center. Ernie Clement paced the offense with a 3-run home run. He also picked up his first triple of the season. Toronto will go for the series win tomorrow afternoon. Lightning goaltender Andrei Vasilevskiy has won the Vezina Trophy. Vasilevskiy led the NHL this season with 39 wins. It's the second time in his career that he has won the NHL's top goaltender award. And 19-year-old Mira Andreeva picked up her first career Grand Slam title with a straight sets win over Maya Felinska in the women's final at the French Open. Sports at 15 and 45 past every hour or anytime at sportsnet.ca.
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9: You're listening to 680 News Radio Toronto. Good evening. I'm Brendan Lang. Trade tensions between Canada and the U.S. appear to be cooling. Industry leaders tell the Toronto Star talks took a positive turn this week. The head of the Aluminum Association of Canada says there has been a thaw in discussions and talks are starting again in a more focused way. It comes as Doug Ford goes to Washington for a two-day trip. The Star says the premier will work to promote free trade and lobby against Donald Trump's tariffs on Canadian products. Meanwhile, the July 1st deadline looms for a mandatory review of the Canada-U.S.-Mexico agreement that covers about 85% of trade. J-Lo is starring in a new rom-com out on Netflix this weekend. CNN's David Daniel has a preview of Office Romance.
10: You're the new lawyer?
11: I am he, Daniel Lansflower.
12: Jennifer Lopez and Brett Goldstein find themselves involved in an office romance.
11: There is someone I like. It's my boss. She's dynamic. She's incredible.
10: This is not a date. This is a work dinner.
11: Cheers.
12: She's not sure about it, but not for long.
10: Want to have dinner?
11: Yes.
12: Goldstein wrote the script with Lopez in mind, but says he wasn't sure about acting opposite the superstar.
11: The first scene where I meet her, I'm nervous.
10: Jackie's fine. Everybody calls me Jackie.
27: Bye, Jackie.
28: Bye, Jackie.
11: Bye, Jackie.
29: She's kind of misunderstood, and people think she's, like, intimidating. And she is a strong, powerful woman, but she's also, like, fun and goofy and very sweet.
10: Do you believe in magic?
11: Honestly, since I first walked into your office, I believe in everything.
12: In Hollywood, I'm David Daniel.
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1: From the 680 News Radio Traffic Center, I'm Justin Pierce. This report, it's brought to you by Visa. There's a stalled vehicle that has cleared northbound on the 427, the ramp to Burnham Thorpe. The right lane was blocked because of that stalled vehicle. That has since been cleared by MTO. So again, the right lanes are now live and no longer causing much of an issue at this point. But in Brampton, there's another stalled vehicle. This one's on the North 410 exit ramp to Clark Boulevard. The center lane's blocked because of that one. Again, there's a cruiser on scene as well. This one's not really causing a delay anymore. And moving to the Durham region, westbound on the 401, approaching Brock Street, the right lane's been shut for a lingering collision. Again, it looks like emergency crews are on scene. The delays start just west of Thixham, so it is fairly slow through that stretch. And now way farther west along the 401, just west of the 400 Express, the right lane's blocked as well with a stalled vehicle. 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Now with the forecast, Eric Smith.
2: Very nice evening, but windy for us. And then overnight, we're going to be clear, low of 15 degrees. And the northwesterly wind's going to continue as well. Not as strong, though. And then Sunday, sunny skies, high of 25, feeling like 28. So a slight bit of humidity, but that northwesterly wind should help us feel cooler for the day. Then Monday, sunny skies, high of 24. So very nice day, very comfortable to be outside. And then Tuesday, sun for the day, high of 28, feeling like 33. So the humidity comes back and some showers into the evening hours and a low of 20 overnight. And then Wednesday, it's going to be wet and humid with a high of 28, feeling like 36, and a chance of thunderstorms. Your low tonight is 15.
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9: You're listening to All News Radio. People are ducking for cover and waving their hands around in a popular park on Toronto's waterfront. The red-winged blackbirds, who call Little Norway Park home, are nesting and getting territorial. 680's Kevin Meisner has the story and reaction from Queen's Quay in Bathurst.
19: If you get too close to the red-winged blackbird nests here in Little Norway Park, they will let you know. They chirp up a storm. If that doesn't work, they dive bomb and chase you. They nearly landed on this man's head.
20: I mean, I was just trying to, like, have a sit, and, like, it nearly took my head off. Like, I was kind of surprised. So I was just looking around to wonder, like, what's happening.
19: The bird swooped right down.
20: Yeah, I know. That's crazy, right?
19: Heather tells me some people think the birds are picking on them specifically, but no.
21: It's everybody.
19: It's nothing personal.
21: Nothing personal. Yeah, because there are some people who are just, and are terrified, too. They wonder what they've done.
19: All of this is normal behavior. The experts say male red-winged blackbirds fiercely defend their territories during breeding season. We've been warned. Near Queen's Quay in Bathurst, I'm Kevin Meisner.
9: For the first time this weekend, Torontonians will be able to take a water shuttle to their destinations. City's Rhiann Campbell reports on the new mode of transportation.
22: I caught up with Captain Don Sampson, who says it gives Torontonians options to move across the waterfront.
23: At busy times, it can be very frustrating to even just walk on the streets with all the bicycles and the cars downtown.
22: The city's first water-based transit service opened up to the public for the first time Friday morning, connecting to three waterfront stops, including the Oquamon Minisink Portlands, the Yonge Street Slip, and Billy Bishop Airport.
27: It really connects the east end of the harbor, which has always been sort of an inaccessible space.
22: The roughly 4 kilometer route takes about 30 minutes and runs from 11 a.m. to 7 p.m. and departs every hour. Each shuttle can carry 12 passengers and costs a flat rate fee of $15 one way. At Queen's Quay in Bathurst, Rhiann Campbell, City News, Toronto.
9: And the Toronto Marlies are now one win away from a berth in the Calder Cup final. 680's Alain Cavillon joins us with your Game 5 recap.
28: Cowboy said it.
32: I got to be better. Starts with me. Just cost my team the game, so... got to be better, and I will be Friday.
28: That was Easton Cowan after coughing up a turnover that eventually led to the game winner for Wilkes-Barre Scranton in Game 4 of the Eastern Conference Final Series. This is what he did last night.
33: Brings it back in, takes a shot, and scores! Easton Cowan makes it 3-1!
28: Marlies went on to win 5-1. He finished the game with a goal and an assist. Marlies now with a 3-2 series lead. Penguins on the brink of elimination. Game 6 goes tomorrow night in Wilkes-Barre. I'm Alain Cavillon.
9: Your weekend business report is coming up next.
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6: I'm Chris McCusker. Data suggests Canadian employers are struggling to keep pace with increasingly complex workplace realities, with a lot of change at play. The data comes from Peninsula Canada, where Luke Smith is the head of employment services.
7: A lot of decisions right now are being made very quickly on the fly. We're seeing a lot more kind of AI coming into the workplace, which is moving very, very quickly. And we're seeing kind of decisions that would normally have been made over a period of time being made very, very fast. It's a sign of the times. It's the growing pressure out there in the workplace. The pace of change from a legal, economic, technological changes that are all coming in means that HR now as well is having to take on more of a business focus and not just a compliance one.
6: So is work from home part of these adjustments?
7: The movement back to work from office is definitely having an impact. And just this year, you know, we've seen all the government workers return back to office, and that is happening increasingly more through other sectors now are following suit. So it is definitely having an impact on the HR and employee landscape. HR teams are now having to help managers navigate those challenges of returning back to office. You know, there are things like childcare. Even with 6 months' notice, it can be really difficult.
6: Luke Smith is with Peninsula Canada. And with your weekend business report, I'm Chris McCusker.
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26: Right now in downtown Toronto, 25 degrees and partly cloudy. In Markham, 21 degrees under some clear skies. And in Hamilton, it's 23 with some isolated thunderstorms. 680 News Time, 9 o'clock.
17: Number one for breaking news, traffic, and weather. 680 News Radio, Toronto.
26: Good evening. This is Saturday, June 6th. I'm Logan Libiak. Here's what's making news right now. We're looking at more sunshine and temperatures in the 20s for tomorrow, with a packed slate of events in the city for you to enjoy. If you're planning on getting to any of those events, however, there are some transit disruptions going down this weekend that you'll want to be aware of. FIFA says you'll be able to bring water bottles into World Cup games in Canada and the U.S. as long as you follow some specific rules.
19: It's the annual game of Angry Birds in Toronto's Little Norway Park. It's breeding season, and the territorial resident red-winged blackbirds have neighbors ducking for cover.
1: The Hurricanes put their perfect road record on the line in Game 3 of the Stanley Cup Final, while the Blue Jays get back in the win column. Sports at 15.
26: 680 News Time, 9:01. 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Together on the ones, here's Justin Pierce.
2: Yeah, that's right. It looks like there are a couple of issues that have cleared along the major routes. This report is brought to you by Ecotech Windows and Doors. Westbound 401 on the approach to Brock Street. The right lane was blocked for a collision. That has since now been cleared by MTO. So the right lane is now live, no longer causing any real delays for drivers through Durham, but farther west along the 401, there's another stalled vehicle that is also clear. West of the 400, India Express, the right lane was blocked for that stalled vehicle. Again, MTO says it's gone. The right lane is now live and no longer causing any slowdowns for folks through that stretch. And then there's another stalled vehicle that has cleared. North 410 up in Brampton, the exit ramp to Clark, the center lane was blocked with that stalled vehicle. Again, MTO has cleared that. All lanes are now live and no longer causing any real slowdowns through that stretch. But there are delays still happening with the drive, particularly on the eastbound side of the 401. It looks like it is slow on the approach 225. Unclear what's causing that delay, but it is fairly slow for drivers over in Milton. And then on the QEW eastbound, there's more slowdowns from east of Highway 10 out towards Dixie. It looks like it is moving fairly well after that as you are traveling through the 427 and onto the Gardner. 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Now with the forecast, Eric Smith.
11: It's going to continue to be a very breezy evening, but it's going to be nice overall. Low of 15 degrees, clear skies, and that cold front wiped away any of the clouds. Then Sunday, sunny skies, high of 25, feeling like 28. So a slight bit of humidity, but a northwesterly breeze should keep us cool for the day. Your low tonight is 15.
12: Right now in downtown Toronto, it's 25 degrees, feeling more like 29 under some partly cloudy skies. 680 News Time, 9:03. There's no shortage of events taking place in the city to keep you busy this weekend. 680's Lisa Amaral joins us with the rundown.
13: It is a busy weekend here in the city. Hungaro Fest is happening down at Sankofa Square. There you can try out the rich flavors of Hungarian cuisine, explore a diverse selection of products, witness captivating performances, and even more. It is completely free to attend and runs all day from 11 a.m. until 11 p.m. If you're looking to dance the weekend away, All Things Go Music Festival has got you covered. It's back and it's taking over RBC Amphitheater both today and tomorrow. Today, the show will be headlined by Kesha and Toronto's own The Beaches, and tomorrow it'll be headlined by Lord and The Wet Leg. Gates will open at 2 p.m. and the headliners are set to take stage at around 9:30. And if you're a fan of comics, the Toronto Comic Arts Festival is being held at Mattamy Athletic Center this weekend. The festival seeks to spotlight emerging talent alongside established creators, and the best part, it's completely free to attend. I'm Lisa Emerald.
12: 680 News Time, 9:04. If taking transit is part of your weekend plans, well, you'll want to listen up, as there is no GO Train service on the Lakeshore East Line today or tomorrow, with shuttle buses running instead between Union and Oshawa stations. Lakeshore West service is running, but it's been modified, with trains only running once an hour between Union and West Harbor stations. And the subway should be a smooth ride today, but riders can expect a full day subway closure on the western portion of Line 1 between St. George and Shepherd West stations tomorrow. On Friday, FIFA announced that fans will be allowed to bring water bottles to World Cup games in Canada and the U.S. This comes after refillable water bottles were banned from stadiums across the continent for the tournament. In a video released by FIFA, Chief Operating Officer Himo Shigri said he wanted to provide some clarity to the hydration policy.
14: What is not allowed are hard-sided reusable water containers, which could pose a safety and security risk. But each spectator can bring with them one 20-ounce factory-sealed plastic disposable bottle of water to the stadium.
12: The tournament kicks off in just 5 days, with the first game between Mexico and South Africa on Thursday. It's springtime in Toronto. The flowers are up, leaves on the trees, and angry birds in a popular park on Toronto's waterfront.
26: The Red Wing Blackbirds, who call Little Norway Park home, are raising their chicks and ready to fight. 680's Kevin Meisner has the story and reaction from Queens Quay in Bathurst.
19: Not everyone walking through Little Norway Park here knows what this sound means. Yeah, that's a red-winged blackbird warning you you're in his territory. If you don't keep it moving, they'll swoop down and hit your head with wings and feet. I saw this man trying to figure out what was happening.
9: Because, like, I was kind of surprised. I've never been attacked by a bird or, like, of any sort before, so, like...
19: What went through your mind when you were walking along?
9: I'm still trying to process, like, wondering what happened.
19: Heather is a lot more cautious after her first encounter.
15: Yeah, the first time I got hit, I didn't know it would happen. It happened at the far end of the park. It chased me right out of the park. And I was terrified.
19: The experts say the red-winged blackbirds are doing what comes naturally. The males fiercely defend their nests and territories during breeding season. Keeping my head low near Queens Quay in Bathurst, I'm Kevin Meisner.
26: 680 News Time, 9:06. Tree branches falling on overhead wires downtown left two elderly women hurt this afternoon. It happened around 1:30 in the Danforth and Broadview area. Emergency crews were on the scene for about an hour in the area, but the scene has since cleared. EMS says the two women sustained non-life-threatening injuries. Australia has seen its third fatal shark attack in just 4 weeks. AP correspondent Julie Walker reports.
16: A shark attack in Australia kills a spearfisher Saturday. It's the country's third fatal shark attack in 4 weeks. Police say the 35-year-old was spearfishing with family in Western Australia. Authorities suspect a 15-foot white shark was responsible. This spate of fatalities is unusual in a country that averages just under 3 shark deaths a year. On May 24th, a spearfisher was attacked on the Great Barrier Reef. A week earlier, a 13-foot white shark fatally mauled another spearfisher. In January, a 12-year-old boy died after he was mauled by a bull shark in Sydney Harbor. I'm Julie Walker.
26: 680 News Time, 9:08. The Blue Jays went for a bounce-back win in Game 2 of their set with the Orioles. 680's Randolph Fairbairn has the story.
20: The Blue Jays series with the Baltimore Orioles started pretty roughly as the opener turned into an Orioles slugfest with 5 runs in the 6th, 3 in the 8th, and 4 more in the 9th en route to a 13-3 win. The Jays were looking for an answer in Game 2, looking to get the offense moving. It didn't take long for the Blue Jays to do that. They put a run on the board in the 2nd, and then this happened in the 3rd.
21: Stretched out to left field, deep toward the bullpen, and gone! A 3-run rocket for Ernie Clement, and the Blue Jays blast their way in front. 4-1 they lead now in the bottom of the 3rd.
20: They would add one more in the inning and one more in the 7th before the Orioles would make it interesting with 2 in the 6th and 1 in the 7th, making the final 6-4 Blue Jays. Next up, the rubber match with the Jays and Orioles tomorrow with the first pitch at 1:37, and you can watch it on Sportsnet. From the Sports Center, I'm Randolph Fairbairn.
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26: 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Enpro predicts the price will drop 1 cent at midnight to $1.719 a liter at most GTA stations. Traffic and weather together on the ones up next. 680 News Time, 910.
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3: Yeah, that's right. This report, it's brought to you by Foodland. And overall, it looks like there's a new problem that has popped up here on the major routes. On the eastbound 401 approaching 25, it looks like the right lane's blocked off. It's 4A collision. At this point, it looks like emergency crews are on scene, and that's what's causing the slowdown for folks over in Halton along the eastbound side of the 401 and then farther east. It is moving well. We're not seeing any significant delays, really. Kind of slow, on and off, if you want to call it that, from the 427 out towards the 400. Again, it's not a major delay at all. But on the westbound side of the 401, there's another new problem. This one just came in moments ago. It's on the ramp to the north, 410, of course, which takes you towards Brampton. The left lane's blocked off for a stalled box truck. It looks like the MTO are arriving on scene. It is causing a slowdown just on the approach, but again, once you actually get onto the ramp, it is moving fairly well, again, as you are making your way onto the North 410. Moving to the 400, on the northbound side, there's another stalled vehicle. This one has kind of reappeared. Earlier, there was one at King Road. The right lane was blocked with that stalled vehicle. It was since cleared, but it looks like it's either a new stalled vehicle or a current stalled vehicle that was there off into the shoulder. Now it's currently blocking the right lane, but at this point, it's not even causing a delay for folks as you are making your way up towards Simcoe County, not seeing any major slowdowns at this point in time. But on the Gardner, it looks like there are minor delays as folks travel in and out of downtown. On the way in, on the eastbound side, it is slow from Parkside to Jamison, and then on the westbound side of the Gardner, minor slowdowns through Jamison also. At Foodland, see what the locals have picked for you, like Ontario raised chicken and pork. Add some local sizzle to your summer grill. Now with the forecast, Eric Smith.
4: We're going to get a very nice break from the heat and humidity for the next couple of days. And this evening, it's going to continue to be windy. And then overnight, it's going to be clear at low of 15 degrees. And then Sunday, sunny skies, high of 25, feeling like 28, with a little bit of a northwesterly breeze as well. Overnight, low of 15. Then Monday, very comfortable, sunny skies, high of 24 degrees with no humidity and an overnight low of 16. Your low tonight is 15.
2: Right now in downtown Toronto, it's 25 degrees under some partly cloudy skies. 680 News Time, 9:13. Coming up next, we'll have a recap of the top stories this hour, and head over to Adam Dunphy in the Sports Center.
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2: It's 25 degrees in downtown Toronto right now under some partly cloudy skies. Good evening. I'm Logan Libiak. Here are the top stories this hour. We're looking at more sunshine and warm temperatures with less humidity for tomorrow. So it's looking like a perfect day to get out and enjoy some events in the city, such as Hungaro Fest, the All Things Go Music Festival, or the Toronto Comic Arts Festival. And there's a series of transit closures to be aware of this weekend if you're making your way around the city, as there's no GO train service on the Lakeshore East Line, limited service running on the Lakeshore West Line, and a full day shutdown on TTC Line 1 subways tomorrow between Shepherd West and St. George's Station. 680 News Time, 9:15. Now it's time for sports. 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
9: Logan, we're still waiting for the first goal in Game 3 of the Stanley Cup Final. It is 0-0 after 1 between the Hurricanes and Golden Knights. The series is tied at a game apiece. Golden Knights defenseman Braden McNabb is in the lineup tonight after taking a slap shot to the face in Game 2. Now, how important is a Game 3 win? Well, teams that take a 2-1 series lead in the final have gone on to win the Cup 46 of 57 times. You can watch on Sportsnet and CBC. The Blue Jays picked up a 6-4 win over the Orioles down at the Rogers Center this afternoon. Ernie Clement paced the offense with a 3-run home run. He also picked up his first triple of the season. Toronto goes for the series win tomorrow afternoon. Lightning goaltender Andrei Vasilevsky has won the Vezina Trophy. Vasilevsky led the NHL this season with 39 wins. It's the second time he's won the award in his career.

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1: From the 680 News Radio Traffic Center, I'm Justin Pierce. Well, it looks like there's a stalled vehicle that is cleared again. Northbound on the 400 and around King Road, the right lane was shut down with that stalled vehicle. That has since been cleared now by MTO. So that right lane is now live and no longer causing any real delays for folks traveling through York Region. But there's a lingering stalled vehicle on the westbound 401. It's on the ramp to the 410. The left lane shut with that stalled vehicle is actually a box truck. It looks like the MTO are on scene, and this one is causing a little bit of a slowdown on the approach. So again, as folks are traveling towards Brampton, just keep that in mind as you are making your way through. Don't miss the Riverdale Art Walk Fine Art Sale on today and tomorrow at Jimmy Simpson Park. 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Now with the forecast, Eric Smith.
2: Definitely get outside and enjoy the calmer and cooler days coming up, because come Tuesday, the muggy conditions are going to come back. Now for the overnight, we're going to be clear, a low of 15 degrees. And then Sunday, sunny skies, high of 25, feeling like 28. A little bit of northwesterly wind should keep us cooler for the day. And then Monday, sunny skies, high of 24 with a low of 16 overnight. So overall, very comfortable. And then Tuesday, sunny skies for the day, high of 28, feeling like 33. And then some clouds build in for the late afternoon and some showers into the evening. And Wednesday, cloudy with scattered showers and a chance of thunderstorms with a high of 28, feeling like 36. Your low tonight is 15.
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7: This is 680 News Radio in entertainment. Release week is nearly here for one of the most anticipated pop albums of the year. Olivia Rodrigo's third album, You Seem Pretty Sad for a Girl So In Love, drops on Friday, and the marketing campaign for the big rollout is kicking into high gear. O-Rod has been booked to appear on Jimmy Kimmel Live twice this week. She'll be on both Wednesday and Thursday night. The album's lead single, Drop Dead, made her the only artist ever to have their first three lead singles debut atop the Billboard Hot 100. Rodrigo has said this record will be her most experimental one yet. Well, Elon Musk is already the richest person in the world, and now he is poised to become the first trillionaire when SpaceX goes public this week. He already owns $273 billion in stock and options thanks to his role as Tesla CEO. But if the initial public offering of SpaceX goes as planned, he could be worth an additional $841 billion, or $1.1 trillion if you add it all up. Now, to help put that staggering amount into context, he could spend $1 million every hour every day, and it would still take more than a century to spend it all. Data from the International Monetary Fund shows Musk's estimated net worth will likely be greater than the vast majority of the world's countries. He could also buy every home and every business in Houston, North America's sixth largest city, and still have plenty of money left over. The Weekend Business Report is next.
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0: Jealousy burns in Othello. 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
1: I'm Chris McCusker. A survey conducted by the Canadian Men's Health Foundation shows gambling is a concern for young men and it's impacting their mental health. Kenton Boston is the CEO.
2: 1 in 6 Canadian men are at risk for problem gambling. Young men aged 19 to 29 are by far the most vulnerable. 35%, more than a third of 19 to 29-year-old men fall into the risk, high-risk category. That's more than double the national average.
1: And something else stands out for you.
2: We're not linking causation. It's about showing and sharing statistics. And it's really important that I want to put a point in this, and that is this. Men in the higher-risk category for gambling-related harms are nearly 2 times as likely to experience anxiety risk and 2.5 times more likely to experience depression risk. So for us, it's really connecting gambling to our mental health journey.
1: So how can this be mitigated?
2: It really falls into a campaign that we get behind every year, and we have it right now for our mental health journey at the Canadian Men's Health Foundation. And we call the campaign the You're Not Alone campaign. We're really trying to get this sense across based on research. Our organization, everything we do is based on research that is evidence-based. And so through that process, we know the easiest thing that people can do is to start talking.
1: Kenton Boston is the CEO at the Canadian Men's Health Foundation. And with your weekend business report, I'm Chris McCusker.
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9: Right now in downtown Toronto, it's 25 degrees under some partly cloudy skies, feeling more like 29 with the humidity. 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
9: Good evening. This is Saturday, June 6th. I'm Logan Libiak. Here's what's making news right now. Are you looking to get out and enjoy the sunshine and warm weather this weekend? Well, we've got a list of events going down in the city coming up. You're going to want to listen up, though, if transit is your ride to any of those events, as a series of disruptions is in place this weekend. FIFA may have changed their stance when it comes to water bottles at the World Cup, but they are maintaining some certain conditions.
10: The Ministry of the Solicitor General says staff at the Central East Correctional Center in Lindsay identified a breach related to its security systems this week. One inmate says he's concerned about his personal information getting out there.
11: Still looking for a goal in Game 3 of the Stanley Cup Final, while the Blue Jays bounce back against the Orioles. Sports at 45.
9: 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Together on the ones, what's the word out there? Justin Pierce.
8: Well, Logan, the drive, it's still a little bit busy, particularly on the Don Valley Parkway. 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There are slowdowns on both sides, so we'll start on the south DVP for folks making their way into downtown. It starts right at the 401 to about south of Lawrence. It is moving well after that through Eglinton and Don Mills, even Bayview Bloor, again, as you make your way into downtown. And then on the northbound side, there's more delays. It starts on the approach to Eglinton to about north of Lawrence. Once you hit York Mills, the 401 and the 404, it is moving up to speed. But there are a couple of issues relating to the 401, particularly on the westbound side, just west of Islington in the collectors. The right lane's blocked off. It's all four-way collision. It looks like emergency crews have arrived on scene. It's in the process of clearing, but again, it looks like it is causing a delay just west of Weston. And then a little bit west of that, the ramp to the north 410, of course, which takes you towards Brampton. The left lane's blocked off. It's all four-way stalled by truck. It's kind of just sitting there with its four ways on, but there's a tow truck on scene now. There's a delay on the approach to the ramp, so just keep that in mind as you are making your way through. And also in Halton on the eastbound side of the 401, there's another problem. It's a collision. It's on the approach 225 that also has the right lane blocked off. 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Now with the forecast, Eric Smith.
12: Wind's going to continue through the evening and into the overnight hours as well. 10 to 20 kilometers an hour from the northwest. Low of 15 degrees, but clear skies. And then Sunday, sunny skies, high of 25, feeling like 28. So overall, very comfortable as we have a northwesterly wind. 10 to 20 kilometers an hour sustained, keeping us cool with an overnight low of 15. Your low tonight is 15.
9: Right now in downtown Toronto, it's 25 degrees under some partly cloudy skies. 680 News Time, 9:33. Well, are you looking to try some new foods and enjoy live performances? Well, you've got a whole lot of different spots to choose from to do just that this weekend. 680's Lisa Amaral has the details.
13: 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It will be transforming David Pico Square into a high-energy, day-long festival, including live music, panel discussions, immersive activations, a vendor market, and more. 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
9: 680 News Time, 9:34. If you're relying on transit to get from event to event, well, we've got some need-to-know info for you, as there is no GO Train service on the Lakeshore East or Stouffville lines this weekend due to planned construction. GO buses are running along both corridors. Trains are running along Lakeshore West, rather, but service has been modified as they'll only be running once an hour between Union and West Harbor stations. The subway should be a good route with no planned closures to tell you about today, but tomorrow's not the case as there will be no trains running between Shepherd West and St. George stations. Shuttle buses will be in place. 680 News Time, 9:35. FIFA announced changes to their water bottle policy at World Cup games on Friday. Fans were previously banned from bringing refillable water bottles into 16 stadiums hosting the tournament across North America. But in a video released by FIFA, Chief Operating Officer Haimo Shirigi, pardon me for butchering that name again, explained what is banned and what's allowed.
14: One soft, plastic, disposable, factory-sealed water bottle, up to 20 ounces, will be permitted per spectator. What is not allowed are hard-sided, reusable water containers, which could pose a safety and security risk.
9: Some of the stadiums hosting World Cup games have limited or no shade from the sun in their stands. The Ministry of the Solicitor General says staff at the Central East Correctional Center in Lindsay identified a breach related to its security systems this week. As 680's Phil Martino tells us, the ministry confirms that OPP have been contacted and an investigation is underway.
10: The Ministry of the Solicitor General says the affected servers at the Central East Correctional Center have been taken offline while work is underway to address the breach. But this man who called into the newsroom this week says he's an inmate at the facility and he's worried about the breach.
15: Basically, all our information, it's basically our privacy, and all our information could be used out there, sent to anybody, and all of our family's personal information and kind of could be in danger.
10: He also says a number of changes have been put in place.
15: Been locked down, no phone calls, no showers, no nothing for the last week, and they're telling us that it could be for the foreseeable future.
10: The Ministry of the Solicitor General says in a statement the servers affected did not contain any inmate information, and the ministry continues to support the safe operation of CECC while work is underway to get the system back up and running. I'm Phil Martino.
9: 680 News Time, 9:37. Residents of St. Petersburg were told not to leave their homes after a large-scale Ukrainian drone attack targeted Russia's second-largest city Saturday morning. It's the second drone attack on the city in as many days. With more, here's ABC's Ian Pennell.
16: On the first day of this forum taking place, we saw these images of plumes of black smoke arising from energy infrastructure around St. Petersburg. And this is part of a growing pattern I think we're seeing from the Ukrainians, increasing their intermediate range drone capability. They're also targeting logistics. For example, Crimea is having huge difficulties resupplying fuel and armaments to the military there.
9: Russian Governor Alexander Drozdenko said more than 140 drones were shot down over the surrounding Leningrad region. Toronto Police's hate crime unit is investigating after a window was smashed at a synagogue overnight. It happened at Bathurst Street and Glencairn Avenue. Police say someone threw an unknown object at the window, causing it to shatter. No injuries have been reported as a result of the incident, and police have no suspect information at this time. Will Mercedes continue to roll in race number 6 at the Monaco Grand Prix? 680's Randolph Fairbairns takes a look ahead for us.
17: The F1 season started with a bang at the Australian Grand Prix, with Mercedes pulling off the 1-2 finish with George Russell and Kimi Antonelli. They followed that up with a 1-2 finish in China, and then Antonelli finished first in races 3 and 4 in Japan and Miami. On to the Canadian Grand Prix, and Antonelli would cruise to another win to increase his lead in the standings to 43 points over Mercedes teammate George Russell. Now the pole is set for the Monaco Grand Prix, with Antonelli winning the spot in tight qualifying over Max Verstappen. Ferrari's Lewis Hamilton finished third, and local hero and teammate Charles Leclerc placed fourth. Leclerc finished second last year and won in Monaco in 2024. The tight and winding street circuit in Monaco should bring plenty of action when the race starts tomorrow at 9 a.m. From the Sports Center, I'm Randolph Fairbairn.
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6: Yeah, that's right. This report is brought to you by Mr. Lube. And it looks like on the eastbound side of the 401, there's a collision that has cleared on the approach to 25. The right lane was blocked for that collision. That has since been cleared away by MTO. So again, that right lane is now live and no longer causing any real slowdowns for folks over in the Halton region. Then on the westbound side of the 401, there's another collision that's cleared west of Islington in the collectors. The right lane was blocked for that collision. That has also been cleared away by the MTO. So that right lane is also live, no longer causing any real issues at this point in time. But farther west along the 401, there's a stalled box truck that's on the exit ramp to the 410. The left lane shut down with that stalled box truck. It looks like emergency crews are on scene. At this point, it's causing a delay for drivers traveling towards Brampton. Again, very, very slow as you approach the ramp. And as I'm currently speaking, it looks like there's a new problem that has popped up here westbound on the 403 on the approach to Erin Mills. The right lane's blocked for a collision. Again, I haven't been able to spot it yet, but the MTO says it's there. So again, if you are traveling through Mississauga, just keep that in mind as well as you are making your way through. Again, this report was actually brought to you by Money Mart. 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Now with the forecast, Eric Smith.
7: Cold front wiped away any of the clouds for tonight, so we have a clear evening and overnight. Low 15 degrees, and that northwesterly wind is going to continue 10 to 20 kilometers an hour sustained, so a little bit less than the evening. And then Sunday, sunny skies, high of 25, feeling like 28. But a northwesterly wind should keep us cooler, 10 to 20 kilometers an hour sustained. And then Monday, phenomenal day, high of 24 degrees, so right above that seasonal mark of 22, and sunny skies. Your low tonight is 15.
2: Right now in downtown Toronto, it's 25 degrees under some partly cloudy skies. Feeling more like 29 with that humidity out there. 680 News Time, 943. Coming up in just about 60 seconds or so, we'll have a recap of the top stories this hour and head over to Adam Dunphy in the Sports Center for the latest update on the Vegas Golden Knights and Carolina Hurricanes in Game 3 of the Stanley Cup Finals.
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2: It's 25 degrees and partly cloudy in downtown Toronto right now. Good evening, I'm Logan Lidiak. Here are the top stories this hour. It's looking like we'll cool down a bit tomorrow, but don't expect the sunshine to go anywhere as it'll be yet another gorgeous early June day. If you're looking to make the most of your weekend and the beautiful weather, there's a whole list of events in the city going down, like Due West Fest in Little Portugal. And if you're looking to get into the city on transit this weekend, you'll want to be aware of some ongoing and upcoming closures, as there's no GO train service on the Lakeshore East Line this weekend and limited service on Lakeshore West. Subway riders aren't spared, as tomorrow, Line 1 will be closed between St. George and Shepherd West stations. 680 News Time, 9:45. Now it's time for sports. From Sportsnet 590, The Fan, have we seen a goal yet? Adam Dunphy.
10: We don't have one. We have two goals on the board for the Vegas Golden Knights, and they came in quick succession as Thomas Hertl and Mitch Marner found the back of the net just 16 seconds apart. And Vegas has a 2-0 lead in Game 3 of the Stanley Cup Final as they play in the second period. Vegas thought they had two goals already, but they had those two goals come off the board. One thanks to an offside challenge, the other due to goaltender interference. But now they do have two goals on the board that have stayed up there. Golden Knights defenseman Braden McNabb in the lineup tonight after taking a slap shot to the face in Game 2. You can watch this one on Sportsnet and CBC. The Blue Jays picked up a 6-4 win over the Orioles down at the Rogers Center this afternoon. Toronto will go for the series win tomorrow afternoon. Lightning goaltender Andrei Vasilevsky has won the Vezina Trophy as the NHL's top goaltender. Vasilevsky led the league this season with 39 wins. And Mira Andreeva took the women's title at the French Open with a straight sets win over Maya Felinska. It's the 19-year-old's first career Grand Slam win. Sports at 15 and 45 past every hour or anytime at sportsnet.ca.
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16: You're listening to 680 News Radio Toronto. Good evening. I'm Brendan Lang. Trade tensions between Canada and the U.S. appear to be cooling. Industry leaders tell the Toronto Star talks took a positive turn this week. The head of the Aluminum Association of Canada says there has been a thaw in discussions and talks are starting again in a more focused way. It comes as Doug Ford goes to Washington for a 2-day trip. The Star says the premier will work to promote free trade and lobby against Donald Trump's tariffs on Canadian products. Meanwhile, the July 1st deadline looms for a mandatory review of the Canada-U.S.-Mexico agreement that covers about 85% of trade. J-Lo is starring in a new rom-com out on Netflix this weekend. CNN's David Daniel has a preview of Office Romance.
17: You're the new lawyer?
18: I am he, Daniel Lanceflower.
19: Jennifer Lopez and Brett Goldstein find themselves involved in an office romance.
18: There is someone I like. It's my boss. She's dynamic. She's incredible.
17: This is not a date. This is a work dinner.
18: Cheers.
19: She's not sure about it, but not for long.
15: Want to have dinner?
17: Yes.
19: Goldstein wrote the script with Lopez in mind, but says he wasn't sure about acting opposite the superstar.
20: The first scene where I meet her, I'm nervous.
15: Jackie's fine. Everybody calls me Jackie.
21: Bye, Jackie.
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6: From the 680 News Radio Traffic Center, I'm Justin Pierce. Well, looks like there's a stalled vehicle on the westbound side of the 401. It's a box truck that's on the ramp to the 410. The left lane's blocked off with that stalled vehicle. It looks like emergency crews are on the scene. This one is causing a slowdown on the approach to the exit ramp. So again, this one mostly affects drivers traveling towards Brampton. And then there's also a problem in Peel Region, staying in Mississauga westbound on the 403 on the approach to Erin Mills. The right lane's blocked off for a multi-vehicle crash. There are several folks that were in the vehicles have kind of stepped out. They're off to the right shoulder. It looks like Mississauga Fire. They have arrived on scene again. So emergency vehicles are there. It is causing a slowdown on the approach as folks are kind of looking over to see what is going on. So again, there are slowdowns on the westbound 403 through Erin Mills. It's all for a collision that's off into the right lane. Now with the forecast, Eric Smith.
7: Very nice evening, but windy for us. And then overnight, we're going to be clear, low of 15 degrees. And the northwesterly wind's going to continue as well, not as strong, though. And then Sunday, sunny skies, high of 25, feeling like 28. So a slight bit of humidity, but that northwesterly wind should help us feel cooler for the day. Then Monday, sunny skies, high of 24, so very nice day, very comfortable to be outside. And then Tuesday, sun for the day, high of 28, feeling like 33, so the humidity comes back, and some showers into the evening hours, and a low of 20 overnight. And then Wednesday, it's going to be wet and humid with a high of 28, feeling like 36, and a chance of thunderstorms. Your low tonight is 15.
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16: You're listening to All News Radio. People are ducking for cover and waving their hands around in a popular park on Toronto's waterfront. The red-winged blackbirds, who call Little Norway Park home, are nesting and getting territorial. 680's Kevin Meisner has the story and reaction from Queen's Quay in Bathurst.
33: If you get too close to the red-winged blackbird nests here in Little Norway Park, they will let you know. They chirp up a storm. If that doesn't work, they dive bomb and chase you. They nearly landed on this man's head.
34: I mean, I was just trying to, like, have a sit, and, like, it nearly took my head. Like, I was kind of surprised. So I was just looking around to wonder, like, what's happening.
33: The bird swooped right down.
34: Yeah, I know. That's crazy, right?
33: Heather tells me some people think the birds are picking on them specifically, but no.
35: It's everybody.
33: It's nothing personal.
35: Nothing personal. Yeah, because there are some people who are just, and are terrified, too. They wonder what they've done.
33: All of this is normal behavior. The experts say male red-winged blackbirds fiercely defend their territories during breeding season. We've been warned. Near Queen's Quay in Bathurst, I'm Kevin Meisner.
16: For the first time this weekend, Torontonians will be able to take a water shuttle to their destinations. City's Rhiann Campbell reports on the new mode of transportation.
0: I caught up with Captain Don Sampson, who says it gives Torontonians options to move across the waterfront.
1: At busy times, it can be very frustrating to even just walk on the streets with all the bicycles and the cars downtown.
2: The city's first water-based transit service opened up to the public for the first time Friday morning, connecting to three waterfront stops, including the Oquaman Minisink Portlands, the Yonge Street Slip, and Billy Bishop Airport.
3: It really connects the east end of the harbor, which has always been sort of an inaccessible space.
2: The roughly 4 kilometer route takes about 30 minutes and runs from 11 a.m. to 7 p.m. and departs every hour. Each shuttle can carry 12 passengers and costs a flat rate fee of $15 one way.
0: At Queen's Quay in Bathurst, Rhiann Campbell, City News, Toronto.
16: And the Toronto Marlies are now one win away from a berth in the Calder Cup final. 680's Alain Cavillon joins us with your Game 5 recap.
4: Cowboy said it.
5: I got to be better. Starts with me. Just took cost my team the game, so... got to be better, and I will be Friday.
4: That was Easton Cowan after coughing up a turnover that eventually led to the game winner for Wilkes-Barre Scranton in Game 4 of the Eastern Conference Final Series. This is what he did last night.
8: Brings it back in, takes a shot, and scores! Easton Cowan makes it 3-1!
4: Marlies went on to win 5-1. He finished the game with a goal and an assist. Marlies now with a 3-2 series lead. Penguins on the brink of elimination. Game 6 goes tomorrow night in Wilkes-Barre. I'm Annie Kevion.
16: Your weekend business report is coming up next.
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11: I'm Chris McCusker. Data suggests Canadian employers are struggling to keep pace with increasingly complex workplace realities, with a lot of change at play. The data comes from Peninsula Canada, where Luke Smith is the head of employment services.
12: A lot of decisions right now are being made very quickly on the fly. We're seeing a lot more kind of AI coming into the workplace, which is moving very, very quickly. And we're seeing kind of decisions that would normally have been made over a period of time being made very, very fast. It's a sign of the times. It's the growing pressure out there in the workplace. The pace of change from a legal, economic, technological changes that are all coming in means that HR now as well is having to take on more of a business focus and not just a compliance one.
11: So is work from home part of these adjustments?
12: The movement back to work from office is definitely having an impact. And just this year, you know, we've seen all the government workers return back to office, and that is happening increasingly more through other sectors now are following suit. So it is definitely having an impact on the HR and employee landscape. HR teams are now having to help managers navigate those challenges of returning back to office. You know, there are things like childcare. Even with 6 months' notice, it can be really difficult.
11: Luke Smith is with Peninsula Canada. And with your weekend business report, I'm Chris McCusker.
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14: Right now in downtown Toronto, 24 degrees under some clear skies. In Markham, 20 degrees and also clear skies. And over in Hamilton, 22 degrees under some clear skies. 680 News Time, 10 o'clock.
31: Number one for breaking news, traffic, and weather. 680 News Radio, Toronto.
14: Good evening. This is Saturday, June 6th. I'm Logan Libiak. Here's what's making news right now. We're looking at more sunshine and temperatures in the 20s for tomorrow, with a packed slate of events in the city for you to enjoy. If you're planning on getting to any of those events, however, there are some transit disruptions that you're going to want to be aware of this weekend. FIFA says you'll be able to bring water bottles into World Cup games in Canada and the U.S. as long as you follow some specific rules they've laid out.
33: It's the annual game of Angry Birds in Toronto's Little Norway Park. It's breeding season, and the territorial resident red-winged blackbirds have neighbors ducking for cover.
15: The Golden Knights are pouring it on in the second period as they look to take a 2-1 lead in the Stanley Cup Final. Sports at 15.
14: 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Together on the ones, we send it over to Justin Pierce.
18: Well, it looks like the collision on the westbound 403 just got a lot bigger. This report is brought to you by Canadian Tire. It's on the approach to Erin Mills. The right lane still blocked for this collision, but the response to the crash, it has been significant. Several emergency vehicles are on the scene. We're looking at ambulances. It looks like Mississauga Fire. Even Peel Regional Police are on scene. So unclear exactly what's going on with this collision. They have placed down pylons, so it looks like they are going to be there for a little bit longer. But one of the vehicles involved, it's currently facing the guardrail, but the trunk is open. So unclear exactly why that is. But again, several emergency vehicles arrived on scene. Earlier, it looks like there were a couple of people that were trying to help out, and that's why they stepped out of the vehicles. They have since left the scene, but now it's just emergency vehicles and this single minivan that has the trunk open. So unclear exactly what's going on. It's being reported as a collision. There's several ambulances on scene as well. So again, a lot more is happening with this vehicle. It is causing a delay, of course, as folks are kind of looking over to see what is going on. So very, very slow along the westbound 403 through the city of Mississauga, in particular through Erin Mills. Moving over to the westbound side of the 401, there's a stalled box truck. It's still sitting there. It's on the ramp to the 410. The left lane's blocked because of it. Again, it's kind of just sitting there idle with its four ways on. It's been there for a while now. Emergency vehicles are on the scene. This one's also causing a slowdown on the approach. It mostly affects drivers traveling towards Brampton. So also with that, keep it in mind as you are traveling through. And now there's minor delays along the DVP south from south of York Mills to south of Lawrence. 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Now with the forecast, Eric Smith.
19: It's going to continue to be a very breezy evening, but it's going to be nice overall. Low of 15 degrees, clear skies, and that cold front wiped away any of the clouds. Then Sunday, sunny skies, high of 25, feeling like 28. So a slight bit of humidity, but a northwesterly breeze should keep us cool for the day. Your low tonight is 15.
14: Right now in downtown Toronto, it's 24 degrees under some clear skies, feeling like 28. 680 News Time, 10:03. There is no shortage of events taking place in the city to keep you busy this weekend. 680's Lisa Amaral joins us with the rundown.
10: It is a busy weekend here in the city. Hungaro Fest is happening down at Sankofa Square. There you can try out the rich flavors of Hungarian cuisine, explore a diverse selection of products, witness captivating performances, and even more. It is completely free to attend and runs all day from 11 a.m. until 11 p.m. If you're looking to dance the weekend away, All Things Go Music Festival has got you covered. It's back and it's taking over RBC Amphitheater both today and tomorrow. Today, the show will be headlined by Kesha and Toronto's own The Beaches, and tomorrow it'll be headlined by Lord and The Wet Leg. Gates will open at 2 p.m. and the headliners are set to take stage at around 9:30. And if you're a fan of comics, the Toronto Comic Arts Festival is being held at Mattamy Athletic Center this weekend. The festival seeks to spotlight emerging talent alongside established creators, and the best part, it's completely free to attend. I'm Lisa Amaral.
14: 680 News Time, 10:04. If taking transit is part of your weekend plans, well, you'll want to listen up. There is no GO train service on the Lakeshore East Line today or tomorrow, with shuttle buses running instead between Union and Oshawa stations. Lakeshore West service is running, but it's been modified, with trains only running once an hour between Union and West Harbor stations. The subway should be a smooth ride today, but riders can expect a full-day subway closure on the western portion of Line 1 between St. George and Shepherd West stations tomorrow. On Friday, FIFA announced that fans will be allowed to bring water bottles to World Cup games in Canada and the U.S. This comes after refillable water bottles were banned from stadiums across the continent for the tournament. In a video released by FIFA, Chief Operating Officer Haimo Shirji said he wanted to provide some clarity on the hydration policy.
1: What is not allowed are hard-sided reusable water containers, which could pose a safety and security risk. But each spectator can bring with them one 20-ounce factory-sealed plastic disposable bottle of water to the stadium.
14: The tournament kicks off in just 5 days, with the first game between Mexico and South Africa on Thursday. It's springtime in Toronto. The flowers are up, leaves on the trees, and angry birds in a popular park on the waterfront. Red-winged blackbirds, who call Little Norway Park home, are raising their chicks and ready to fight. 680's Kevin Meisner has the story and reaction from the area.
33: Not everyone walking through Little Norway Park here knows what this sound means. Yeah, that's a red-winged blackbird warning you you're in his territory. If you don't keep it moving, they'll swoop down and hit your head with wings and feet. I saw this man trying to figure out what was happening.
3: Because, like, I was kind of surprised. I've never been attacked by a bird or, like, of any sort before. So, like,
33: what went through your mind when you were walking along?
3: I'm still trying to process, like, wondering what happened.
33: Heather is a lot more cautious after her first encounter.
20: Yeah, the first time I got hit, I didn't know it would happen. It happened at the far end of the park. It chased me right out of the park. And I was terrified.
33: The experts say the red-winged blackbirds are doing what comes naturally. The males fiercely defend their nests and territories during breeding season. Keeping my head low near Queen's Quay in Bathurst, I'm Kevin Meisner.
14: 680 News Time, 10:07. Yet another act of violence was aimed at a Jewish place of worship overnight. Toronto police say an object was thrown at a synagogue window in the Bathurst Street and Glencairn Avenue area, causing it to shatter. No injuries have been reported, but police have their hate crime unit investigating the incident. There's no suspect description at this time, and anyone with information is urged to come forward. In Australia, the country has seen its third fatal shark attack in 4 weeks. AP correspondent Julie Walker reports.
21: A shark attack in Australia kills a spearfisher Saturday. It's the country's third fatal shark attack in 4 weeks. Police say the 35-year-old was spearfishing with family in Western Australia. Authorities suspect a 15-foot white shark was responsible. This spate of fatalities is unusual in a country that averages just under 3 shark deaths a year. On May 24th, a spearfisher was attacked on the Great Barrier Reef. A week earlier, a 13-foot white shark fatally mauled another spearfisher. In January, a 12-year-old boy died after he was mauled by a bull shark in Sydney Harbor. I'm Julie Walker.
14: 680 News Time, 10:08. The Blue Jays went for a bounce-back win in Game 2 of their set with the Orioles. 680's Randolph Fairbairn has the story.
22: The Blue Jays series with the Baltimore Orioles started pretty roughly as the opener turned into an Orioles slugfest with 5 runs in the 6th, 3 in the 8th, and 4 more in the 9th. en route to a 13-3 win. The Jays were looking for an answer in Game 2, looking to get the offense moving. It didn't take long for the Blue Jays to do that. They put a run on the board in the second, and then this happened in the third.
0: Stretched out to left field, deep toward the bullpen, and gone! A three-run rocket for Ernie Clement, and the Blue Jays blast their way in front. 4-1 they lead now in the bottom of the third.
22: They would add one more in the inning and one more in the seventh before the Orioles would make it interesting with two in the sixth and one in the seventh, making the final 6-4 Blue Jays. Next up, the rubber match with the Jays and Orioles tomorrow with the first pitch at 1:37, and you can watch it on Sportsnet. From the Sports Center, I'm Randolph Fairbairn.
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14: 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Enpro predicts the price will drop 1 cent at midnight to $1.719 a liter at most GTA stations. Traffic and weather together on the ones up next. 680 News Time 1010.
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18: Well, there's a collision on the westbound 403 that's causing delays. This report, it's brought to you by Don Valley North Toyota. It looks like it's on the approach to Erin Mills. The right lane is blocked for this collision, but the response to it, there are several emergency vehicles on scene. So unclear exactly what's going on. Again, it's being reported as a collision, but the response has been mighty, to say the least. Several emergency vehicles are on the scene. It appears to be involving a minivan. It's kind of facing the guardrail, but the trunk is open. So unclear exactly what's going on, but this one is causing delays, of course, as folks are kind of looking over to see what is going on. We see several ambulances, Mississauga Fire. Looks like several Peel Regional Police cruisers have showed up to the scene for this crash. So again, it appears to be very serious, but it is causing a delay, of course, as folks are kind of looking over to see what is going on. But there's more problems in Mississauga westbound on the 401, the ramp to the 410. The left lane's blocked due to a stalled box truck. It's been there for a while now, but it's currently being hooked up to a tow truck. Again, the MTO are on scene as well. This one is causing a slowdown on the approach and mostly affects drivers traveling towards Brampton along the North 410. So also with that, keep it in mind as you are traveling through and as you are making your way through Burlington into Hamilton, 40 bound on the QEW. There's another crash. This one's on the Burlington Skyway. The right lane's been removed. Emergency vehicles are there. It is causing a slowdown for folks. So again, look out for that as you are making your way up and over the Skyway out of Burlington into Hamilton, of course, using the Skyway Bridge. Boasting some of the best brand loyalty in Canada. 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Now with the forecast, Eric Smith.
19: we're going to get a very nice break from the heat and humidity for the next couple of days. And this evening, it's going to continue to be windy. And then overnight, it's going to be clear at low of 15 degrees. And then Sunday, sunny skies, high of 25, feeling like 28, with a little bit of a northwesterly breeze as well. Overnight, low of 15. Then Monday, very comfortable. Sunny skies, high of 24 degrees with no humidity and an overnight low of 16. Your low tonight is 15.
6: Right now in downtown Toronto, it's 24 degrees under some clear skies. Your top headlines in sports up next.
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6: It's 24 degrees in downtown Toronto under some clear skies. Good evening. I'm Logan Libiak. Here are the top stories this hour. We're looking at more sunshine and warm temperatures with less humidity for tomorrow. So it's looking like a perfect day to get out and enjoy some events in the city, such as Hungaro Fest, the All Things Go Music Festival, or the Toronto Comic Arts Festival. And there's a series of transit closures to be aware of this weekend if you're making your way around the city, as there's no GO train service on the Lakeshore East Line, limited service running on the Lakeshore West Line, and a full day shutdown on TTC Line 1 subways tomorrow between Sheppard West and St. George stations. 680 News Time, 10:15. 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
15: Logan, Mitch Marner has a natural hat trick and 4 points, and the Golden Knights have a 4-0 lead on the Hurricanes after 2 periods in Game 3 of the Stanley Cup Final. Marner leads the postseason now with 28 points. Vegas looking to take a 2-1 series lead tonight. Teams that take a 2-1 series lead in the final have gone on to win the Cup 46 of 57 times. You can watch on Sportsnet and CBC. The Blue Jays picked up a 6-4 win over the Orioles at the Rogers Center this afternoon. Ernie Clement paced the offense with a 3-run home run. He also picked up his first triple of the season. Toronto goes for the series win tomorrow afternoon. Lightning goaltender Andrei Vasilevskiy has won the Vezina Trophy. Vasilevskiy led the NHL this season with 39 wins. It's the second time in his career that he's won the award. And 19-year-old Mira Andreeva picked up her first career Grand Slam title with a straight sets win over Maya Felinska in the French Open women's final. Sports at 15 and 45 past every hour or anytime at sportsnet.ca.
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0: Good evening, I'm Mitch Burke. The upcoming summer in the GTA might go easy on your water bill and your AC. Our chief meteorologist, Natasha Ramzahai, has released her three-month seasonal outlook, which looks potentially wetter and cooler than average. It's all influenced by El Nino, the climate pattern caused by the variations of temperatures in the tropical Pacific. This year, they're calling it Super El Nino, and it could impact the position of the jet stream, bringing it down over the Great Lakes. Natasha says we look to be on the cooler side of things, though that won't totally exclude the GTA from those stifling heat domes throughout the season. But on the hotter side of the stream are places that are vulnerable to wildfires. You can read more about Natasha's summer outlook on citynews.ca. Around the world, the Lebanese army and state media say Israeli airstrikes on southern Lebanon killed 9 people, including 3 local military members. 6 others were killed in the village of Saksakia. The Israeli military confirmed it hit a vehicle, claiming it was moving suspiciously. The strikes occurred days after a new ceasefire deal was reached, and Lebanon's president condemned this strike as a violation of sovereignty. Thousands of worshippers waved Vatican and Spanish flags as they greeted Pope Leo on the streets of Madrid during his first trip to Spain. The head of the Catholic Church was also welcomed by Spain's royal family at the Madrid Palace, as well as migrants who live on the Canary Islands. His Holiness says the goal of his trip is to call on the world to show respect for every human being. And in the U.S., a federal prosecutor says his office is looking into Los Angeles elections, not long after Donald Trump made more baseless claims of mass fraud.
1: The assistant U.S. attorney for Los Angeles, Bill Asaley, says his office has opened multiple election fraud investigations and sent a prosecutor to Los Angeles County's vote counting center. A spokesman for the county's registrar said an assistant U.S. attorney was given an overview of the public observation program and participated in a walkthrough of the ballot processing operations, something he described as routine. The developments came as President Trump repeated claims of mass fraud over the drawn-out vote count from California's Tuesday primary. Also on Friday, Steve Hilton, the leading Republican candidate for governor, called for an overhaul in state election laws to limit mail ballots to those who request them and called for an election day deadline rather than California's current system where mail-in ballots get a 7-day grace period as long as they're postmarked by the final day of voting. I'm Jennifer King.
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2: From the 680 News Radio Traffic Center, I'm Justin Pierce. Well, there's a collision for Erie Bound on the QEW. It looks like it's over in Burlington, well, kind of Hamilton. It's on the Skyway. The right lane's blocked off for that collision. Emergency vehicles are on the scene. It's really only causing a slowdown on the approach. So again, as you are making your way up and over the Skyway out of Burlington into Hamilton, just keep that in mind as you are making your way through this report. 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And moving to Mississauga, westbound on the 403, approaching Erin Mills, the right lane, it's blocked off for a collision. Several emergency vehicles are on scene. They have placed down pylons, so it looks like they are going to be there for at least a little bit longer. It is causing a slowdown on the approach. And then there's also a collision that has closed the Queensway on ramps to the southbound 427. So again, just keep that in mind as well as you are traveling along. 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Now with the forecast, Eric Smith.
3: Definitely get outside and enjoy the calmer and cooler days coming up, because come Tuesday, the muggy conditions are going to come back. Now for the overnight, we're going to be clear, low of 15 degrees. And then Sunday, sunny skies, high of 25, feeling like 28. A little bit of northwesterly wind should keep us cooler for the day. And then Monday, sunny skies, high of 24 with a low of 16 overnight. So overall, very comfortable. And then Tuesday, sunny skies for the day, high of 28, feeling like 33. And then some clouds build in for the late afternoon and some showers into the evening. And Wednesday, cloudy with scattered showers and a chance of thunderstorms with a high of 28, feeling like 36. Your low tonight is 15.
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6: This is 680 News Radio. In entertainment, release week is nearly here for one of the most anticipated pop albums of the year. Olivia Rodrigo's third album, You Seem Pretty Sad for a Girl So In Love, drops on Friday, and the marketing campaign for the big rollout is kicking into high gear. O-Rod has been booked to appear on Jimmy Kimmel Live twice this week. She'll be on both Wednesday and Thursday night. The album's lead single, Drop Dead, made her the only artist ever to have their first three lead singles debut atop the Billboard Hot 100. Rodrigo has said this record will be her most experimental one yet. Well, Elon Musk is already the richest person in the world, and now he is poised to become the first trillionaire when SpaceX goes public this week. He already owns $273 billion in stock and options thanks to his role as Tesla CEO. But if the initial public offering of SpaceX goes as planned, he could be worth an additional $841 billion, or $1.1 trillion if you add it all up. Now, to help put that staggering amount into context, he could spend $1 million every hour every day, and it would still take more than a century to spend it all. Data from the International Monetary Fund shows Musk's estimated net worth will likely be greater than the vast majority of the world's countries. He could also buy every home and every business in Houston, North America's sixth largest city, and still have plenty of money left over. The Weekend Business Report is next.
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3: I'm Tim Demopoulos. A new Léger survey conducted for rates.ca found that only 13% of Canadians would consider buying a vehicle with autonomous driving features within the next 2 years. According to David Mayer, Director of Insurance and Underwriting at rates.ca, a lack of trust in the technology appears to be a major factor.
4: We know that these Canadians that say that they're not interested, a big factor in that is they simply don't feel safe. Now, that's because this technology feels too new to them. So even among those that are interested in an autonomous or self-driving vehicle, 52% still have mistrust of the full self-driving modes and technology. From an insurance perspective, right now, the biggest unknowns is liability. When a vehicle, in theory, is driving itself and something goes wrong, who is responsible, the driver or the manufacturer?
3: It also remains unclear who would be held liable in insurance claims involving autonomous technology.
4: One model is being discussed where a policy can trigger based on who is in control of the vehicle at that time, whether it might be the automated system failing or the driver themselves. Claims adjusters, I think, will also need to really understand the technology that's going into these vehicles because there is significant costs. Regulators will need to have a pretty black and white decision on how liability is allocated between a driver, the automaker, and any other software or technology providers that may provide components to these autonomous vehicles.
3: With your weekend business report, I'm Tim Demopoulos.
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10: Right now in downtown Toronto, it's 24 degrees under some clear skies. 680 News Time, 1029. 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
10: Good evening. This is Saturday, June 6th. I'm Logan Libiak. Here's what's making news right now. Looking to get out and enjoy the sunshine and warm weather this weekend? We've got a list of events going down in the city coming up. You want to listen? You'll want to listen up, though, if transit is your ride to any of those events, as there's a series of disruptions going on this weekend. FIFA may have changed their stance when it comes to water bottles at World Cup games. However, they are maintaining a certain set of conditions.
11: The Ministry of the Solicitor General says staff at the Central East Correctional Center in Lindsay identified a breach related to its security systems this week. One inmate says he's concerned about his personal information getting out there.
12: A period for the ages from Mitch Marner has the Golden Knights up big on the Hurricanes in Game 3 of the Stanley Cup Final. Sports at 45.
10: 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Here's Justin Pierce.
13: Well, it has become a pretty busy Saturday night. This report, it's brought to you by CapitalDirect.ca. Lots of collisions and problems happening across the GTA. We'll start on the 401 on the eastbound side, just east of James Snow. In the express, the right lane's blocked off again. It's for a collision. Emergency vehicles are there. It is causing a slowdown on the approach, so it is fairly slow for folks traveling through Halton. And then on the westbound side of the 401, the lingering stalled box truck, it's still there. It's on the ramp to the 410. The left lane shut down for that stalled vehicle. It's currently hooked up to a tow truck, but the tow truck is still there with the vehicle. The MTO are on scene as well. This one is causing a slowdown on the approach and mostly affects drivers traveling towards Brampton. So again, just keep that in mind as well as you are traveling through. And then there's more problems in Mississauga. Westbound on the 403 on the approach to Erin Mills, the right lane, that is shut down for a collision. Again, it appears to be involving a minivan that has kind of crashed into the guardrail. The trunk is open. Unclear how that happened, but emergency vehicles are on the scene. And this one is causing a little bit of a slowdown, I will say, just on the approach as folks are kind of looking over to see what is going on. Staying in Peel region, moving up to Brampton southbound on the 410. This collision just happened literally seconds ago. I'm staring at it. It's just south of Steeles. It looks like the HOV lane may be blocked, and then there are a couple of other vehicles. Three of them are off into the right shoulder, all sitting there with their four-ways on. They may have collided, but it's causing a significant delay on the approach to Steeles. Very, very slow as folks make their way out of Brampton into Mississauga along the southbound 410. And I do want to mention one more thing here. Fort Erie bound on the QEW. It looks like for those on the Burlington Skyway, the right lane shut down for a collision. It's in the process of clearing, but we are still seeing a delay for folks as you make your way up and over the Skyway out of Burlington into Hamilton. Take a little, pay a little. 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Now with the forecast, Eric Smith.
10: Wind's going to continue through the evening and into the overnight hours as well. 10 to 20 kilometers an hour from the northwest. Low of 15 degrees, but clear skies. And then Sunday, sunny skies, high of 25, feeling like 28. So overall, very comfortable as we have a northwesterly wind. 10 to 20 kilometers an hour sustained, keeping us cool with an overnight low of 15. Your low tonight is 15. Right now in downtown Toronto, 24 degrees under some clear skies. 680 News Time, 10:33. Are you looking to try some new foods and enjoy some live performances? Well, you've got a lot of different spots to choose from to do just that this weekend. 680's Lisa Amaral has the details.
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10: 680 News Time, 10:35. If you're relying on transit to get from event to event, we've got some need-to-know info for you. There is no GO train service on the Lakeshore East or Stouffville lines this weekend due to planned construction. GO buses are running along both corridors. Trains are running along Lakeshore West, but service has been modified. They'll only be running once an hour between Union and West Harbor stations. The subway should be a good route with no planned closures to tell you about today, but tomorrow there will be no trains running between Shepherd West and St. George stations. Shuttle buses will instead be running. FIFA announced changes to their water bottle policy at World Cup games Friday. Fans were previously banned from bringing refillable water bottles into 16 stadiums hosting the tournament across North America. In a video released by FIFA, Chief Operating Officer Haimo Shirji explained what is banned and what's allowed.
15: One soft, plastic, disposable, factory-sealed water bottle, up to 20 ounces, will be permitted per specific day. What is not allowed are hard-sided reusable water containers, which could pose a safety and security risk.
10: Some of the stands in the stadiums hosting World Cup games have limited or no shade from the sun. The Ministry of the Solicitor General says staff at the Central East Correctional Center in Lindsay identified a breach related to its security systems this week. As 680's Phil Martino tells us, the ministry confirms the OPP have been contacted and an investigation is underway.
11: The Ministry of the Solicitor General says the affected servers at the Central East Correctional Center have been taken offline while work is underway to address the breach. But this man who called into the newsroom this week says he's an inmate at the facility and he's worried about the breach.
16: Basically, there are all our information, it's basically our privacy, and all our information could be used out there, sent to anybody, and all of our family's personal information and kind of could be in danger.
11: He also says a number of changes have been put in place.
16: Been locked down, no phone calls, no showers, no nothing for the last week, and they're telling us that it could be for the foreseeable future.
11: The Ministry of the Solicitor General says in a statement the servers affected did not contain any inmate information, and the ministry continues to support the safe operation of CECC while work is underway to get the system back up and running. I'm Phil Martino.
10: 680 News Time, 10:37. Toronto Police's hate crime unit is investigating after a window was smashed at a synagogue overnight. It happened at Bathurst Street and Glencairn Avenue. Police say someone threw an unknown object at the window, causing it to shatter. No injuries have been reported as a result of the incident, and police have no suspect information at this time. Canada is temporarily restricting the import of livestock from Texas over concerns about a parasitic fly with flesh-eating larvae.
17: The Canadian Food Inspection Agency said animals that are from Texas or were present in the state within 21 days of a border crossing will not be allowed into the country. It comes after an infestation of New World screwworm fly larvae was confirmed this week in a calf in Texas. The CFIA says in a statement it will continue to work closely with U.S. counterparts to assess developments and adjust measures as needed. Screwworms can infest livestock, pets, wildlife, birds, and even people in rare cases, but not typically found in Canada, since it can't survive winter temperatures. Don Mitchell, The Canadian Press.
10: Will Mercedes continue to roll in race number 6 at the Monaco Grand Prix? 680's Randolph Fairbairn takes a look ahead.
18: The F1 season started with a bang at the Australian Grand Prix, with Mercedes pulling off the 1-2 finish with George Russell and Kimi Antonelli. They followed that up with a 1-2 finish in China, and then Antonelli finished first in races 3 and 4 in Japan and Miami. On to the Canadian Grand Prix, and Antonelli would cruise to another win to increase his lead in the standings to 43 points over Mercedes teammate George Russell. Now the pole is set for the Monaco Grand Prix, with Antonelli winning the spot in tight qualifying over Max Verstappen. Ferrari's Lewis Hamilton finished third, and local hero and teammate Charles Leclerc placed fourth. Leclerc finished second last year and won in Monaco in 2024. The tight and winding street circuit in Monaco should bring plenty of action when the race starts tomorrow at 9 a.m. From the Sports Center, I'm Randolph Fairbairn.
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10: 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Enpro predicts the price will drop 1 cent at midnight to $1.71.9 cents a liter at most GTA stations. Traffic and weather together on the ones up next.
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13: Well, it's a fairly busy Saturday night. Lots of problems happening around the GTA and even beyond. But again, it's a very busy drive. So wherever you are traveling tonight, look out for other drivers because, again, it looks like things are starting to kind of fall off the rails here. This report, it's brought to you by Mr. Lube on the eastbound side of the 401. There's a crash east of James Snow. It's in the express. The right lane's blocked off. Emergency vehicles are on the scene of that collision. It is causing a delay on the approach, so it is fairly slow. Four drivers traveling through Halton. And now it looks like farther east. This problem just happened literally moments ago. A traffic spotter called in to let us know. On the approach to Yonge Street in the express, it looks like the left lane's blocked off for a collision. We have found the crash. The vehicles are kind of off into the left shoulder, partially blocking that left lane. Several of them are there in terms of how many vehicles involved, maybe about three of them. But again, it is causing a slowdown just east of the Allen in the express. Fairly slow as you are traveling towards Hogs Hollow and Yonge Street. So keep that in mind as well as you are traveling through. And now it looks like on the westbound side of the 401, that stalled box truck, it's now cleared on the ramp to the 410. The left lane was shut down because of that stalled vehicle. That has since been cleared away now by the MTO, so it looks like that left lane is now live, and they have since left the scene there. But again, more problems in other places. Westbound 403 on the approach to Erin Mills, the right lane's been shut down. That collision also kind of lingering. It's involving a minivan. The trunk's still open. Unclear what's going on there, but several emergency vehicles are on the scene. They have placed down pylons at this point. It's not really causing a delay, but there's a more significant delay in Peel Region, in Brampton to be specific, southbound on the 410, just south of Steeles, maybe closer to the 407, but it looks like the HOV in the right lane are blocked off for a multi-vehicle collision. Again, several emergency crews are arriving on scene. It is causing a delay for drivers as you are traveling out of Brampton into Mississauga along the southbound 410. And I do want to mention one more other problem. This one is on the Queensway, the on-ramp to the southbound 427. It is closed for a collision. Again, also emergency crews are on the scene as well. Get your car summer ready. 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Now with the forecast, Eric Smith.
10: We're going to get a very nice break from the heat and humidity for the next couple of days. And this evening, it's going to continue to be windy. And then overnight, it's going to be clear at low of 15 degrees. And then Sunday, sunny skies, high of 25, feeling like 28, with a little bit of a northwesterly breeze as well. Overnight low of 15. Then Monday, very comfortable, sunny skies, high of 24 degrees with no humidity and an overnight low of 16. Your low tonight is 15.
0: Right now in downtown Toronto, 24 degrees under some clear skies. 680 coming up next, a recap of the top stories and sports.
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0: It's 24 degrees in downtown Toronto right now. Good evening. I'm Logan Libiak. Here are the top stories this hour. It's looking like we'll cool down a bit tomorrow, but don't expect the sunshine to go anywhere as it'll be in yet another gorgeous early June day. If you're looking to make the most of your weekend and the beautiful weather, there's a whole list of events in the city going down like Due West Fest in Little Portugal.
10: And there are some transit disruptions to be aware of, as there's no GO train service on the Lakeshore East line this weekend and limited service on Lakeshore West, with subway riders feeling their share tomorrow, as there will be no service on Line 1 between St. George's and Shepherd West stations. 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
5: Logan, we've got a wild game in Vegas tonight. Mitch Marner scored 3 goals in the span of 6 minutes, 10 seconds to collect the fastest hat trick in Stanley Cup final history. And his Golden Knights had a 4-0 lead on the Hurricanes after 2 periods. But Carolina has scored 3 in the third, and it is 4-3 right now in Game 3 with about 8:50 left to go in the third period. This series is tied at a game apiece. You can watch on Sportsnet and CBC. The Blue Jays picked up a 6-4 win over the Orioles at the Rogers Center this afternoon. Ernie Clement paced the offense with a 3-run home run. He also picked up his first triple of the season. Toronto goes for the series win tomorrow afternoon. Lightning goaltender Andre Vasilevsky has won the Vezina Trophy as the NHL's top goaltender. Vasilevsky led the league this season with 39 wins. It's the second time he's won the award. And in the CFL, the Elks opened up their regular season with a 29-21 win over the Red Blacks. Argonauts open their regular season Friday in Montreal. Sports at 15 and 45 past every hour or anytime at sportsnet.ca.
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23: Good evening, I'm Mitch Burke. The upcoming summer in the GTA might go easy on your water bill and your AC. Our chief meteorologist, Natasha Ramzahai, has released her 3-month seasonal outlook, which looks potentially wetter and cooler than average. It's all influenced by El Nino, the climate pattern caused by the variations of temperatures in the tropical Pacific. This year, they're calling it Super El Nino, and it could impact the position of the jet stream, bringing it down over the Great Lakes. Natasha says we look to be on the cooler side of things, though that won't totally exclude the GTA from those stifling heat domes throughout the season. But on the hotter side of the stream are places that are vulnerable to wildfires. You can read more about Natasha's summer outlook on citynews.ca. Around the world, the Lebanese army and state media say Israeli airstrikes on southern Lebanon killed 9 people, including 3 local military members. 6 others were killed in the village of Saksakia. The Israeli military confirmed it hit a vehicle, claiming it was moving suspiciously. The strikes occurred days after a new ceasefire deal was reached, and Lebanon's president condemned this strike as a violation of sovereignty. Thousands of worshippers waved Vatican and Spanish flags as they greeted Pope Leo on the streets of Madrid during his first trip to Spain. The head of the Catholic Church was also welcomed by Spain's royal family at the Madrid Palace, as well as migrants who live on the Canary Islands. His Holiness says the goal of his trip is to call on the world to show respect for every human being. And in the U.S., a federal prosecutor says his office is looking into Los Angeles elections, not long after Donald Trump made more baseless claims of mass fraud.
26: The assistant U.S. attorney for Los Angeles, Bill Asaley, says his office has opened multiple election fraud investigations and sent a prosecutor to Los Angeles County's vote counting center. A spokesman for the county's registrar said an assistant U.S. attorney was given an overview of the public observation program and participated in a walkthrough of the ballot ballot processing operations, something he described as routine. The developments came as President Trump repeated claims of mass fraud over the drawn-out vote count from California's Tuesday primary. Also on Friday, Steve Hilton, the leading Republican candidate for governor, called for an overhaul in state election laws to limit mail ballots to those who request them and called for an election day deadline rather than California's current system where mail-in ballots get a 7-day grace period as long as they're postmarked by the final day of voting. I'm Jennifer King.
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13: From the 680 News Radio Traffic Center, I'm Justin Pierce. This report, it's brought to you by Subaru. Well, there's a collision that has cleared for an Erie bound on the QEW on the Burlington Skyway. The right lane was blocked for that collision. That has since been cleared by MTO. So the right lane is now live and no longer causing any real delays for folks traveling out of Burlington into Hamilton using the Skyway. But there are problems in other places. For those traveling on the Queensway, the on-ramps to the southbound 427 are closed for a collision. And then there are delays in Brampton South 410 on the approach to the 407. Now there's two right lanes blocked for a crash. It is causing a slowdown from Steeles, so it is fairly slow for drivers as you are traveling out of Brampton into Mississauga along the southbound 410. And now it looks like there's a closure of city streets. It's over in North York. It looks like Shepherd is blocked in both directions from the Allen to Kodiak Crescent. And again, that's all for a concert event at Rogers Stadium. 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Now with the forecast, Eric Smith.
16: Very nice evening, but windy for us. And then overnight, we're going to be clear, low of 15 degrees. And the northwesterly wind's going to continue as well. Not as strong, though. And then Sunday, sunny skies, high of 25, feeling like 28. So a slight bit of humidity, but that northwesterly wind should help us feel cooler for the day. Then Monday, sunny skies, high of 24. So very nice day, very comfortable to be outside. And then Tuesday, sun for the day, high of 28, feeling like 33. So the humidity comes back and some showers into the evening hours and a low of 20 overnight. And then Wednesday, it's going to be wet and humid with a high of 28, feeling like 36, and a chance of thunderstorms. Your low tonight is 15.
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23: This is 680 News Radio in entertainment. Release week is nearly here for one of the most anticipated pop albums of the year. Olivia Rodrigo's third album, You Seem Pretty Sad for a Girl So In Love, drops on Friday. And the marketing campaign for the big rollout is kicking into high gear. O'Rod has been booked to appear on Jimmy Kimmel Live twice this week. She'll be on both Wednesday and Thursday night. The album's lead single, Drop Dead, made her the only artist ever to have their first three lead singles debut atop the Billboard Hot 100. Rodrigo has said this record will be her most experimental one yet. Well, Elon Musk is already the richest person in the world, and now he is poised to become the first trillionaire when SpaceX goes public this week. He already owns $273 billion in stock and options thanks to his role as Tesla CEO. But if the initial public offering of SpaceX goes as planned, he could be worth an additional $841 billion, or $1.1 trillion if you add it all up. Now, to help put that staggering amount into context, he could spend $1 million every hour every day, and it would still take more than a century to spend it all. Data from the International Monetary Fund shows Musk's estimated net worth will likely be greater than the vast majority of the world's countries. He could also buy every home and every business in Houston, North America's sixth largest city, and still have plenty of money left over. The Weekend Business Report is next.
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21: I'm Tim Demopoulos. A new Léger survey conducted for rates.ca found that only 13% of Canadians would consider buying a vehicle with autonomous driving features within the next 2 years. According to David Mayer, Director of Insurance and Underwriting at rates.ca, a lack of trust in the technology appears to be a major factor.
22: We know that these Canadians that say that they're not interested, a big factor in that is they simply don't feel safe. You know, that's because this technology feels too new to them. So even among those that are interested in an autonomous or self-driving vehicle, 52% still have mistrust of the full self-driving modes and technology. From an insurance perspective, right now, the biggest unknowns is liability. When a vehicle, in theory, is driving itself and something goes wrong, who is responsible, the driver or the manufacturer?
21: It also remains unclear who would be held liable in insurance claims involving autonomous technology.
22: One model is being discussed where a policy can trigger based on who is in control of the vehicle at that time, whether it might be the automated system failing or the driver themselves. Claims adjusters, I think, will also need to really understand the technology that's going into these vehicles because there is significant costs. Regulators will need to have a pretty black and white decision on how liability is allocated between a driver, the automaker, and any other software or technology providers that may provide components to these autonomous vehicles.
21: With your Weekend Business Report, I'm Tim Demopoulos.
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4: Good evening. This is Saturday, June 6th. I'm Logan Libiak. Here's what's making news right now. We're looking at more sunshine and temperatures in the 20s for tomorrow with a packed slate of events in the city for you to enjoy. If you're planning on getting to any of those events, however, there are some transit disruptions going on this weekend to be aware of. FIFA says you'll be able to bring water bottles into World Cup games in Canada and the U.S. as long as you follow some specific rules.
5: It's the annual game of Angry Birds in Toronto's Little Norway Park. It's breeding season, and the territorial resident red-winged blackbirds have neighbors ducking for cover.
6: After going down 4-0, the Hurricanes have made things interesting in Game 3 of the Stanley Cup Final. Sports at 15.
4: 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Together on the ones, we'll send it over to Justin Pierce.
13: Yeah, that's right. The drive's still fairly busy. Along the major routes, there's an update on that collision on the eastbound 401. It's still over in the Halton region. It's east of James Snow. It's in the express. Two right lanes are blocked for that collision. At this point, it's not really causing a delay, but emergency vehicles are on the scene. It appears as though it's in the process of clearing, so it should be gone in the coming moments here. But as of right now, there is that crash east of James Snow. It's in the express. Two right lanes are blocked. And then farther east along the 401 on the approach to Yonge Street in the express, two left lanes are now blocked for a collision. Again, emergency vehicles have arrived there. It is causing a significant delay just east of the Allen in the express. It is fairly slow as you are approaching Hawks Hollow and Yonge Street along the eastbound side of the 401. So keep that in mind. It looks like the collector's moving a lot better through that exact same stretch. And also now on the westbound side of the 401, there's a collision. It just happened moments ago. It's on the approach to Dixon and Martin Grove. The left lane is blocked off for that collision. Again, at this point, it is causing a minor slowdown on the approach. And now moving to Mississauga on the westbound 403, approaching Erin Mills. This problem kind of lingering. It is blocking the right lane. Emergency vehicles are there as well. Again, also kind of looks like it's in the process of clearing because it's not really causing a delay anymore, but it's very slow in Brampton along the southbound 410. Delays from Steeles to approaching the 407. It's because two right lanes are blocked off. It's all for a collision, but traffic looks like it's virtually a standstill. So there may be more than two right lanes blocked, but it is very slow as folks travel out of Brampton into Mississauga along the southbound 410. I do want to mention one more problem. This one's on the Queensway. The on-ramps to the southbound 427 are closed for a collision. And again, that also appears to be lingering. So again, looks like that collision will kind of continue for at least a little bit longer. Now with the forecast, Eric Smith.
16: It's going to continue to be a very breezy evening, but it's going to be nice overall. Low of 15 degrees, clear skies, and that cold front wiped away any of the clouds. Then Sunday, sunny skies, high of 25, feeling like 28. So a slight bit of humidity, but a northwesterly breeze should keep us cool for the day. Your low tonight is 15.
4: Right now in downtown Toronto, 23 degrees under some clear skies. 680 News Time, 11:04. There are no shortage of events taking place in the city to keep you busy this weekend. 680's Lisa Amaral joins us with the rundown.
8: It is a busy weekend here in the city. Hungaro Fest is happening down at Sankofa Square. 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It is completely free to attend and runs all day from 11 a.m. until 11 p.m. If you're looking to dance the weekend away, All Things Go Music Festival has gone got you covered. It's back and it's taking over RBC Amphitheatre both today and tomorrow. Today, the show will be headlined by Kesha and Toronto's own The Beaches. And tomorrow, it'll be headlined by Lord and The Wet Leg. Gates will open at 2 p.m. and the headliners are set to take stage at around 9:30. And if you're a fan of comics, the Toronto Comic Arts Festival is being held at Mattamy Athletic Center this weekend. The festival seeks to spotlight emerging talent alongside established creators. And the best part, it's completely free to attend. I'm Lisa Emerald.
4: If taking transit is part of your weekend plans, well, you'll want to listen up as there is no GO Train service on Lakeshore East Line today or tomorrow, as shuttle buses will be running instead between Union and Oshawa stations. Lakeshore West service, however, is running, but it has been modified with trains only going once an hour between Union and West Harbor stations. The subway is a smooth ride today. Should be a smooth ride today. But if you're planning to take it tomorrow, you can expect a full day subway closure on the western portion of Line 1 between St. George and Shepherd West stations. On Friday, FIFA announced that fans will be allowed to bring water bottles to World Cup games in Canada and the U.S. This comes after they were banned from stadiums across the continent for the upcoming World Cup. In a video released by FIFA, Chief Operating Officer Haimo Shirji said he wanted to provide some clarity on the hydration policy.
9: What is not allowed are hard-sided, reusable water containers that could pose a safety and security risk. But each spectator can bring with them one 20-ounce factory-sealed plastic disposable bottle of water to the stadium.
4: The tournament kicks off in just 5 days with the first game between Mexico and South Africa on Thursday. It's springtime in Toronto. The flowers are up, leaves on the trees, and angry birds in a popular park on Toronto's waterfront. The red-winged blackbirds, who call Little Norway Park home, are raising their chicks and ready to fight. 680's Kevin Meisner has the story and reaction from the location.
5: Not everyone walking through Little Norway Park here knows what this sound means. Yeah, that's a red-winged blackbird warning you you're in his territory. If you don't keep it moving, they'll swoop down and hit your head with wings and feet. I saw this man trying to figure out what was happening.
10: Because, like, I was kind of surprised. I've never been attacked by a bird or, like, of any sort before. So, like,
5: what went through your mind when you were walking along?
10: I'm still trying to process, like, wondering what happened.
5: Heather is a lot more cautious after her first encounter.
11: Yeah, the first time I got hit, I didn't know it would happen. It happened at the far end of the park. It chased me right out of the park. And I was terrified.
5: The experts say the red-winged blackbirds are doing what comes naturally. The males fiercely defend their nests and territories during breeding season. Keeping my head low near Queen's Quay in Bathurst, I'm Kevin Meisner.
4: 680 News Time, 11:08. The Blue Jays went for a bounce-back win in Game 2 of their set with the Orioles. 680's Randolph Fairbairn with the story.
12: The Blue Jays series with the Baltimore Orioles started pretty roughly as the opener turned into an Orioles slugfest with 5 runs in the 6th, 3 in the 8th, and 4 more in the 9th en route to a 13-3 win. The Jays were looking for an answer in Game 2, looking to get the offense moving. It didn't take long for the Blue Jays to do that. They put a run on the board in the 2nd, and then this happened in the 3rd.
14: Crushed out to left field, deep toward the bullpen, and gone! A 3-run rocket for Ernie Clement, and the Blue Jays blast their way in front. 4-1 they lead now in the bottom of the 3rd.
12: They would add one more in the inning and one more in the 7th before the Orioles would make it interesting with 2 in the 6th and 1 in the 7th, making the final 6-4 Blue Jays. Next up, the rubber match with the Jays and Orioles tomorrow with the first pitch at 1:37, and you can watch it on Sportsnet. From the Sports Center, I'm Randolph Fairbairn.
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16: 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Traffic and weather up next.
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13: Well, it looks like there's a problem that has cleared. This report, it's brought to you by Foodland. For those traveling on the Queensway, the on-ramps to the southbound 427 were blocked. Again, that was for a crash. That has since been cleared by MTO, so the on-ramps are now live and fully accessible, no longer causing any real slowdowns through that stretch. And over on the westbound side of the 401, approaching Dixon and Martin Grove, the left lane was also blocked off for a collision. That, again, has also been cleared by MTO, so that left lane is now live, no longer really causing a slowdown for folks traveling out of Toronto and towards Mississauga. But on the eastbound side of the 401, there's a lingering problem. This one's in Halton. It's east of James Snow. It's in the express. The MTO saying two right lanes are blocked for the collision. I'm currently looking at it. It looks like it may be a single right lane at this point. The left lane appears to be live, but again, it's not really even causing a delay as folks are making their way through the Halton region and towards Peel. But farther east along the 401, it looks like there's a much more significant problem. This one's on the approach to Yonge Street. It's in the express. Two left lanes are blocked off, and it looks like the delay starts just east of the Allen in the express. Very, very slow as you approach Hogs Hollow and Yonge Street. So again, just keep that in mind as you are making your way through. We do see a couple of cruisers on scene as well, but again, it's still very slow as you are traveling through that stretch. More problems in other places, kind of going to Peel region now. On the westbound 403, on the approach to Erin Mills, the right lane's blocked off for a collision. Again, that also appears to be clearing as more and more emergency vehicles leave the scene. Also not really causing a delay, but there are slowdowns in Brampton on the southbound 410. It looks like a traffic spotter called in to update us on what's happening there. It's on the approach to the 407. It looks like three right lanes are blocked for a collision, and that's what's causing the slowdown from Steeles. I mean, it's very slow for folks traveling out of Brampton into Mississauga along the south 410. So again, if you are making your way through there, just keep that in mind as well as you are traveling along. At Foodland, see what locals have picked for you, like Ontario raised chicken and pork. Add some local sizzle to your summer grill. Now with the forecast, Eric Smith.
16: We're going to get a very nice break from the heat and humidity for the next couple of days. And this evening, it's going to continue to be windy, and then overnight, it's going to be clear at low of 15 degrees. And then Sunday, sunny skies, high of 25, feeling like 28, with a little bit of a northwesterly breeze as well. Overnight, low of 15. Then Monday, very comfortable, sunny skies, high of 24 degrees with no humidity, and an overnight low of 16. Your low tonight is 15. Right now in downtown Toronto, 23 degrees under some clear skies. Coming up next, sports and a recap of the top headlines this hour.
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4: It's 23 degrees in downtown Toronto under some clear skies. Good evening, I'm Logan Libiak. Here are the top stories this hour. We're looking at some more sunshine and warm temperatures with less humidity for tomorrow, so it's looking to be a perfect day to get out and enjoy some of the many events going on in the city. And there's a series of transit closures to be aware of this weekend if you're making your way around, as there's no GO train service on the Lakeshore East Line, limited service on the Lakeshore West Line, and tomorrow no service on Subway Line 1 between Sheppard West and St. George stations. 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
6: Logan, thanks in large part to the fastest hat trick in Stanley Cup final history from Mitch Marner, the Vegas Golden Knights had a 4-0 lead on the Hurricanes after two periods in Game 3 of the Stanley Cup final. But as I'm sure many of you know, games are three periods, and the Hurricanes stormed back with four goals in the third, and it is 4-4 after regulation. There has never been a four-goal comeback win in the Stanley Cup final. Does that change tonight? We will wait and see. You can watch this one on Sportsnet and CBC. The Blue Jays picked up a 6-4 win over the Orioles. Ernie Clement had a three-run home run. He also picked up his first triple of the season. Toronto will go for the series win tomorrow afternoon. Lightning goaltender Andrei Vasilevskiy has won the Vezina Trophy for the second time in his career. Vasilevskiy led the NHL this season with 39 wins. And in the CFL, the Elks opened up their season with a 29-21 win over the Red Blacks. Argonauts get their regular season underway Friday in Montreal. Sports at 15 and 45 past every hour or anytime at sportsnet.ca.
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24: Good evening, I'm Mitch Burke. The upcoming summer in the GTA might go easy on your water bill and your AC. Our chief meteorologist, Natasha Ramzahai, has released her three-month seasonal outlook, which looks potentially wetter and cooler than average. It's all influenced by El Nino, the climate pattern caused by the variations of temperatures in the tropical Pacific. This year, they're calling it Super El Nino, and it could impact the position of the jet stream, bringing it down over the Great Lakes. Natasha says we look to be on the cooler side of things, though that won't totally exclude the GTA from those stifling heat domes throughout the season. But on the hotter side of the stream are places that are vulnerable to wildfires. You can read more about Natasha's summer outlook on citynews.ca. Around the world, the Lebanese army and state media say Israeli airstrikes on southern Lebanon killed 9 people, including 3 local military members. 6 others were killed in the village of Saksakia. The Israeli military confirmed it hit a vehicle, claiming it was moving suspiciously. The strikes occurred days after a new ceasefire deal was reached, and Lebanon's president condemned this strike as a violation of sovereignty. Thousands of worshippers waved Vatican and Spanish flags as they greeted Pope Leo on the streets of Madrid during his first trip to Spain. The head of the Catholic Church was also welcomed by Spain's royal family at the Madrid Palace, as well as migrants who live on the Canary Islands. His Holiness says the goal of his trip is to call on the world to show respect for every human being. And in the U.S., a federal prosecutor says his office is looking into Los Angeles elections, not long after Donald Trump made more baseless claims of mass fraud.
5: The assistant U.S. attorney for Los Angeles, Bill Asaley, says his office has opened multiple election fraud investigations and sent a prosecutor to Los Angeles County's vote counting center. A spokesman for the county's registrar said an assistant U.S. attorney was given an overview of the public observation program and participated in a walkthrough of the ballot processing operations, something he described as routine. The developments came as President Trump repeated claims of mass fraud over the drawn-out vote count from California's Tuesday primary. Also on Friday, Steve Hilton, the leading Republican candidate for governor, called for an overhaul in state election laws to limit mail ballots to those who request them and called for an election day deadline rather than California's current system where mail-in ballots get a 7-day grace period as long as they're postmarked by the final day of voting. I'm Jennifer King.
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7: A heartfelt tribute from

0: human being. And in the U.S., a federal prosecutor says his office is looking into Los Angeles elections, not long after Donald Trump made more baseless claims of mass fraud.
1: The assistant U.S. attorney for Los Angeles, Bill Esaley, says his office has opened multiple election fraud investigations and sent a prosecutor to Los Angeles County's vote counting center. A spokesman for the county's registrar said an assistant U.S. attorney was given an overview of the public observation program and participated in a walkthrough of the ballot processing operations, something he described as routine. The developments came as President Trump repeated claims of mass fraud over the drawn-out vote count from California's Tuesday primary. Also on Friday, Steve Hilton, the leading Republican candidate for governor, called for an overhaul in state election laws to limit mail ballots to those who request them and called for an election day deadline rather than California's current system where mail-in ballots get a 7-day grace period as long as they're postmarked by the final day of voting. I'm Jennifer King.
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5: From the 680 News Radio Traffic Center, I'm Justin Pierce. This report, it's brought to you by the Big Apple. Southbound on the 410, there's a collision that's on the approach to the 407. Three right lanes are blocked for that crash. It looks like, again, we got a call from a traffic spotter to kind of update us on what's happening there. But emergency vehicles, they are on the scene, and traffic's virtually at a standstill on the South 410 from Steeles down towards the 407. So if you are traveling out of Brampton into Mississauga, just keep that in mind as you are traveling along, again, southbound 410 on the approach to the 407. Three right lanes are blocked for a crash. And moving over to the westbound side of the 403, there's a problem that has cleared in Peel. It's on the approach to Erin Mills. The right lane was blocked for a crash. That has since been cleared away by the MTO, so that right lane is also now live and no longer causing any real slowdowns for folks traveling through the city of Mississauga. The Big Apple is so much more than a great rest stop with fun-free activities like mini-putt, a children's carousel, petting zoo, and more. The Big Apple, exit 497 off the 401 or thebigapple.ca. Now with the forecast, Eric Smith.
6: Definitely get outside and enjoy the calmer and cooler days coming up because come Tuesday, the muggy conditions are going to come back. Now for the overnight, we're going to be clear, low of 15 degrees. And then Sunday, sunny skies, high of 25, feeling like 28. A little bit of northwesterly wind should keep us cooler for the day. And then Monday, sunny skies, high of 24 with a low of 16 overnight. So overall, very comfortable. And then Tuesday, sunny skies for the day, high of 28, feeling like 33. And then some clouds build in for the late afternoon and some showers into the evening. And Wednesday, cloudy with scattered showers and a chance of thunderstorms with a high of 28, feeling like 36. Your low tonight is 15.
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0: This is 680 News Radio in Entertainment. Release week is nearly here for one of the most anticipated pop albums of the year.
10: One night I was born in bed and stalked you on the internet.
0: Olivia Olivia Rodrigo

0: third album, You Seem Pretty Sad for a Girl So In Love, drops on Friday, and the marketing campaign for the big rollout is kicking into high gear. O-Rod has been booked to appear on Jimmy Kimmel Live twice this week. She'll be on both Wednesday and Thursday night. The album's lead single, Drop Dead, made her the only artist ever to have their first three lead singles debut atop the Billboard Hot 100. Rodrigo has said this record will be her most experimental one yet. Well, Elon Musk is already the richest person in the world, and now he is poised to become the first trillionaire when SpaceX goes public this week. He already owns $273 billion in stock and options thanks to his role as Tesla CEO. But if the initial public offering of SpaceX goes as planned, he could be worth an additional $841 billion, or $1.1 trillion if you add it all up. Now, to help put that staggering amount into context, he could spend $1 million every hour every day, and it would still take more than a century to spend it all. Data from the International Monetary Fund shows Musk's estimated net worth will likely be greater than the vast majority of the world's countries. He could also buy every home and every business in Houston, North America's sixth largest city, and still have plenty of money left over. The Weekend Business Report is next.
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5: Mike Apple. Regrets about AI? Well, maybe a few. Some corporate leaders have had to rehire laid-off staff with artificial intelligence not quite living up to expectations. New research from Robert Half shows more than a third of Canadian hiring managers who eliminated positions after implementing AI had to reverse course. Michael French is the national director at Robert Half.
6: So a lot of us said they had they're moving to AI, hoping to cut down on the cost of labor, fill roles that they couldn't find people for. But in the end, AI at this point just couldn't do it. They said it required a lot more human oversight and quality control than expected. The personal relationship that people have, AI just couldn't quite do it. The AI wasn't adopted at the same time across the organization. And the last one, the role requires more institutional knowledge than the AI really has.
5: French says companies are finding that AI can be additive, and having artificial intelligence knowledge on your CV can help you find a job.
6: The companies that had to rehire are still on an AI journey, so they are still working along on their journey. They will likely achieve their goal in the end, but they will hire people back into different roles, and they may end up being higher up the value chain, but at this time, they're not achieving what exactly they wanted to. When they did rehire, they didn't necessarily rehire the same person. If you don't have AI skills, you may find your job search being much more challenging. So people with AI skills are in hot demand, going to companies that are moving to AI or have moved to AI.
5: It's Michael French, National Director at Robert Half, with your Weekend Business Report. I'm Mike Eppel.
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9: Good evening. This is Saturday, June 6th. I'm Logan Libiak. Here's what's making news right now. Are you looking to get out and enjoy the sunshine and weather and warm weather this weekend? Well, we've got a list of events going down in the city coming up. You're going to want to listen up, though, if transit is your ride to any of those events, though, as there's a series of disruptions this weekend that you'll want to be aware of. FIFA have changed their stance when it comes to water bottles at World Cup games, but they are maintaining you'll need to follow certain conditions.
11: The Ministry of the Solicitor General says staff at the Central East Correctional Center in Lindsay identified a breach related to its security systems this week. One inmate says he's concerned about his personal information getting out there.
12: It's a classic in Vegas as the Hurricanes score four in the third to force overtime in Game 3 of the Stanley Cup Final. Sports at 45.
9: 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Time for Rogers Xfinity Internet traffic and weather together on the ones. Here's Justin Pierce.
13: Well, it looks like there's a collision that has cleared on the eastbound side of the 401. This report, it's brought to you by Ecotec Windows and Doors. It appears, again, east of James Snow in the Express. The right lane appears to be live following a collision, but again, that hasn't been confirmed yet. But at this point, it's not really even causing a delay. But if you are traveling through there, just keep it in mind as you are making your way through. And now the official notice has come in from the MTO. So on the eastbound 401, east of James Snow in the Express, the right lane, it's now been cleared following a collision. So all lanes are live as folks travel through Halton. Farther east, though, along the 401, there's a collision that has happened. It's on the approach to Yonge Street. It's in the Express. Two left lanes are blocked for that collision. Emergency vehicles are on the scene of that, and it is causing a delay just east of the Allen in the Express. It is fairly slow as you are making your way through that stretch. So again, as you approach Hawks Hollow and Yonge Street, there are slowdowns happening on the eastbound side of the 401. And again, it looks like over in Durham, the exit ramp to Westney, it is blocked with a stalled vehicle. So again, just keep that in mind as well. As you are making your way through, it looks like the left lane has been shut down, but we're not seeing much of a delay at this point for folks traveling through Durham. But as folks make their way out of Brampton into Mississauga, along the southbound 410, there's a crash that's on the approach to the 407. It appears as though at this point, only the right lane's been shut down for that collision. Earlier, there were three right lanes, but now it looks like two of them have been live, but it is causing a little bit of a delay on the approach. So just keep that in mind again as you are traveling out of Brampton into Mississauga along the South 410 for that collision that's on the approach to the 407. 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Now with the forecast, Eric Smith.
14: It's going to continue to be a very breezy evening, but it's going to be nice overall, low of 15 degrees, clear skies, and that cold front wiped away any of the clouds. Then Sunday, sunny skies, high of 25, feeling like 28, so a slight bit of humidity, but a northwesterly breeze should keep us cool for the day. Your low tonight is 15.
9: Right now in downtown Toronto, 23 degrees under some clear skies. 680 News Time, 11:33. Well, are you looking to try some new foods and enjoy live performances? There's a lot of different spots to choose from to do just that this weekend. 680's Lisa Amaral has the details.
15: Due West Fest has taken over the streets of Little Portugal this weekend. There you can try a vibrant mix of food vendors, join interactive workshops, take in live music, and support local businesses. The fest runs both today and tomorrow between 6 p.m. and 11 p.m. A reminder to drivers, the fest has Dundas Street closed from Lansdowne to Ossington. Down at Sankofa Square, Hungaro Fest is taking over. Anyone attending will get to try the rich flavors of Hungarian cuisine, watch captivating performances, and listen to soulful renditions of folk music. It runs all day from 11 a.m. to 11 p.m., and the best part, it's completely free. Access Fest is also returning for its second year. It will be transforming David Pico Square into a high-energy, day-long festival, including live music, panel discussions, immersive activations, a vendor market, and more. Access Fest runs from 9 a.m. to 9 p.m. I'm Lisa Emerald.
9: 680 News Time, 11:35. If you're relying on transit to get from place to place, this get from event to event, rather, we've got some need-to-know info for you, as there's no GO train service on the Lakeshore East or Stouffville lines this weekend due to planned construction. GO buses are running along both corridors. Trains will be running along the Lakeshore West line, but service has been changed, so they'll only be running once an hour between Union and West Harbor stations. The subway should be a good route with no planned closures to tell you about today, but tomorrow there will be no trains running between Shepherd West and St. George stations. Shuttle buses will be in place. FIFA announced changes to their water bottle policy at World Cup games Friday. Fans were previously banned from bringing refillable bottles or any water bottles into 16 stadiums hosting the tournament across North America. In a video released by FIFA, Chief Operating Officer Haimo Shirji explained what is banned and what's allowed.
16: One soft, plastic, disposable, factory-sealed water bottle, up to 20 ounces, will be permitted per spectator. What is not allowed are hard-sided, reusable water containers, which could pose a safety and security risk.
9: Some of the stadiums hosting World Cup games have limited or no shade from the sun in their stands. The Ministry of the Solicitor General says staff at the Central East Correctional Center in Lindsay identified a breach related to its security systems this week. As 680's Phil Martino tells us, the ministry confirms that the Ontario Provincial Police have been contacted and an investigation is set to ensue.
11: The Ministry of the Solicitor General says the affected servers at the Central East Correctional Center have been taken offline while work is underway to address the breach. But this man who called into the newsroom this week says he's an inmate at the facility and he's worried about the breach.
17: Basically, all our information, it's basically our privacy, and all that information could be used out there, sent to anybody, and all of our family's personal information and kind of could be in danger.
11: He also says a number of changes have been put in place.
17: Been locked down, no phone calls, no showers, no nothing for the last week, and they're telling us that it could be for the foreseeable future.
11: The Ministry of the Solicitor General says in a statement the servers affected did not contain any inmate information, and the ministry continues to support the safe operation of CECC while work is underway to get the system back up and running. I'm Phil Martino.
9: 680 News Time, 11:37. Toronto Police's hate crime unit is investigating after a window was smashed at a synagogue overnight. It happened at Bathurst Street and Glencairn Avenue. Police say someone threw an unknown object at the window, causing it to shatter. No injuries have been reported as a result of the incident, and police have no suspect information at this time. Will Mercedes continue to roll in race number 6 at the Monaco Grand Prix? 680's Randolph Fairbairn takes a look ahead for us.
18: The F1 season started with a bang at the Australian Grand Prix, with Mercedes pulling off the 1-2 finish with George Russell and Kimi Antonelli. They followed that up with a 1-2 finish in China, and then Antonelli finished first in races 3 and 4 in Japan and Miami. On to the Canadian Grand Prix, and Antonelli would cruise to another win to increase his lead in the standings to 43 points over Mercedes teammate George Russell. Now the pole is set for the Monaco Grand Prix, with Antonelli winning the spot in tight qualifying over Max Verstappen. Ferrari's Lewis Hamilton finished third, and local hero and teammate Charles Leclerc placed fourth. Leclerc finished second last year and won in Monaco in 2024. The tight and winding street circuit in Monaco should bring plenty of action when the race starts tomorrow at 9 a.m. From the Sports Center, I'm Randolph Fairbairn.
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9: Now, the News Radio Toronto gas price update. Enpro predicts the price will drop 1 cent at midnight to $1.71.9 a liter at most GTA stations. Coming up next, we'll head over to Justin Pierce in the traffic center. Traffic and weather together on the ones coming up next. 680 News Time, 1140.
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25: Is this real? 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
13: Well, there's an update on that collision in Brampton. This report's brought to you by Co-Operators. It's still there. It's on the southbound 410, but there's an update on it. It's on the approach to the 407. Now, at this point, only the right lane shut down for that crash, but emergency crews are still on scene. It is causing a little bit of a slowdown now just on the approach as you travel out of Brampton into Mississauga along the southbound 410, but again, not any major issues anymore happening along that stretch. But over on the eastbound side of the 401, there are still delays because on the approach to Yonge Street in the express, two left lanes are blocked off. It's, again, all 4-way collision. Several emergency vehicles, including a couple of cruisers, are on scene. The delays start just east of the Allen in the express. It is fairly slow as you are approaching Hawks Hollow and Yonge Street. So again, with that, keep it in mind as you are traveling through. The drive is a lot better in the collectors anyway, but again, once you pass that collision completely, it is moving fairly well as you are traveling throughout the city of Toronto and beyond. And moving to the DVP, where there's a minor slowdown currently happening on the approach to Eglinton to north of Lawrence. Of course, that's on the northbound side. Once you hit York Mills, the 401 and the 404, it's all moving up to speed. I do want to go back to the 401 on the eastbound side. It looks like the ramp to Westney over in Durham. It has the left lane blocked off, and that's all for a stalled vehicle. Traffic is slow. 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Now with the forecast, Eric Smith.
14: Cold front wiped away any of the clouds for tonight, so we have a clear evening and overnight. Low 15 degrees, and that northwesterly wind is going to continue 10 to 20 kilometers an hour sustained, so a little bit less than the evening. And then Sunday, sunny skies, high of 25, feeling like 28. But a northwesterly wind should keep us cooler, 10 to 20 kilometers an hour sustained. And then Monday, phenomenal day, high of 24 degrees, so right above that seasonal mark of 22, and sunny skies. Your low tonight is 15.
9: Right now in downtown Toronto, it's 23 degrees, feeling more like 27 with the humidity under some clear skies. 680 News Time, 11:43. Coming up next, a look back at the top headlines this hour. And we'll head over to Adam Dunphy with the latest updates on the on an overtime thriller in Game 3 of the Stanley Cup Finals.
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9: It's 23 degrees in downtown Toronto right now under some clear skies. Good evening. I'm Logan Lidiak. Here are the top stories this hour. It's looking like we'll cool down a bit tomorrow, but don't expect the sunshine to go anywhere as it'll be yet another gorgeous early June day. If you're looking to make the most of your weekend and the beautiful weather, there's a whole list of events in the city going down, like Due West Fest in Little Portugal. And if you're looking to get into the city on transit this weekend, you'll want to be aware of some ongoing and upcoming closures as there's no GO Train service on the Lakeshore East Line this weekend and limited service on Lakeshore West. And subway riders aren't spared as tomorrow Line 1 will be closed between St. George and Shepherd West stations. 680 News Time, 11:45. 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
12: Logan, the Hurricanes and Golden Knights are in overtime, tied at 4 in Game 3 of the Stanley Cup Final. The Golden Knights had a 4-0 lead in this one after two periods, thanks in large part to Mitch Marner, who had the quickest hat trick in Stanley Cup Final history in the second period. But the Hurricanes got 4 in the third, including 3 in the span of 39 seconds, which were the quickest 3 goals by one team in Stanley Cup Final history. Whichever team gets the next goal will take a 2-1 series lead. You can watch on Sportsnet and CBC. The Blue Jays picked up a 6-4 win over the Orioles at the Rogers Center this afternoon. Ernie Clement paced the offense with a 3-run home run. He also picked up his first triple of the season. Toronto goes for the series win tomorrow afternoon. Lightning goaltender Andre Vasilevsky has won the Vezina Trophy for the second time in his career. Vasilevsky led the NHL this season with 39 wins. And in the CFL, the Elks opened up their regular season with a 29-21 win over the Red Blacks. Argonauts kick their regular season off Friday in Montreal. Sports at 15 and 45 past every hour or anytime at sportsnet.ca.
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2: Good evening, I'm Mitch Burke. The upcoming summer in the GTA might go easy on your water bill and your AC. Our chief meteorologist, Natasha Ramzahai, has released her three-month seasonal outlook, which looks potentially wetter and cooler than average. It's all influenced by El Nino, the climate pattern caused by the variations of temperatures in the tropical Pacific. This year, they're calling it Super El Nino, and it could impact the position of the jet stream, bringing it down over the Great Lakes. Natasha says we look to be on the cooler side of things, though that won't totally exclude the GTA from those stifling heat domes throughout the season. But on the hotter side of the stream are places that are vulnerable to wildfires. You can read more about Natasha's summer outlook on citynews.ca. Around the world, the Lebanese army and state media say Israeli airstrikes on southern Lebanon killed 9 people, including 3 local military members. 6 others were killed in the village of Saksakia. The Israeli military confirmed it hit a vehicle, claiming it was moving suspiciously. The strikes occurred days after a new ceasefire deal was reached, and Lebanon's president condemned this strike as a violation of sovereignty. Thousands of worshippers waved Vatican and Spanish flags as they greeted Pope Leo on the streets of Madrid during his first trip to Spain. The head of the Catholic Church was also welcomed by Spain's royal family at the Madrid Palace, as well as migrants who live on the Canary Islands. His Holiness says the goal of his trip is to call on the world to show respect for every human being. And in the U.S., a federal prosecutor says his office is looking into Los Angeles elections, not long after Donald Trump made more baseless claims of mass fraud.
3: The assistant U.S. attorney for Los Angeles, Bill Asaley, says his office has opened multiple election fraud investigations and sent a prosecutor to Los Angeles County's vote counting center. A spokesman for the county's registrar said an assistant U.S. attorney was given an overview of the public observation program and participated in a walkthrough of the ballot processing operations, something he described as routine. The developments came as President Trump repeated claims of mass fraud over the drawn-out vote count from California's Tuesday primary. Also on Friday, Steve Hilton, the leading Republican candidate for governor, called for an overhaul in state election laws to limit mail ballots to those who request them and called for an election day deadline rather than California's current system where mail-in ballots get a 7-day grace period as long as they're postmarked by the final day of voting. I'm Jennifer King.
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13: From the 680 News Radio Traffic Center, I'm Justin Pierce. This report, it's brought to you by Frank Leo. Eastbound on the 401, there's a collision that's on the approach to Yonge Street. It's in the express. It looks like two left lanes are blocked for that collision. Emergency crews, they are on the scene. It is causing a delay from the Allen in the express. It is very, very slow as you make your way towards Hogs Hollow and Yonge Street and farther east along the 401. The ramp to Westney has the left lane shut down as well. That's all for a stalled vehicle. It's in the process of clearing, so it should be gone in the coming moments here. But again, it looks like as of right now, that left lane is blocked with a stalled vehicle. Moving to Brampton, southbound on the 410. On the approach to the 407, the right lane, that is blocked off for another collision. Earlier, it was causing significant delays, but that has since kind of evaporated. So it is kind of slow just on the approach. But once you pass in and make your way out of Brampton into Mississauga, it is moving fairly well along the South 410. Frank Leo Remax has a multi-million dollar marketing system that gets you more. 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Now with the forecast, Eric Smith.
14: Very nice evening, but windy for us. And then overnight, we're going to be clear, low of 15 degrees. And the northwesterly wind is going to continue as well. Not as strong, though. And then Sunday, sunny skies, high of 25, feeling like 28. So a slight bit of humidity, but that northwesterly wind should help us feel cooler for the day. Then Monday, sunny skies, high of 24. So very nice day, very comfortable to be outside. And then Tuesday, sun for the day, high of 28, feeling like 33. So the humidity comes back and some showers into the evening hours and a low of 20 overnight. And then Wednesday, it's going to be wet and humid with a high of 28, feeling like 36, and a chance of thunderstorms. Your low tonight is 15.
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2: This is 680 News Radio. In entertainment, release week is nearly here for one of the most anticipated pop albums of the year. Olivia Rodrigo's third album, You Seem Pretty Sad for a Girl So In Love, drops on Friday, and the marketing campaign for the big rollout is kicking into high gear. O-Rod has been booked to appear on Jimmy Kimmel Live twice this week. She'll be on both Wednesday and Thursday night. The album's lead single, Drop Dead, made her the only artist ever to have their first three lead singles debut atop the Billboard Hot 100. Rodrigo has said this record will be her most experimental one yet. Well, Elon Musk is already the richest person in the world, and now he is poised to become the first trillionaire when SpaceX goes public this week. He already owns $273 billion in stock and options thanks to his role as Tesla CEO. But if the initial public offering of SpaceX goes as planned, he could be worth an additional $841 billion, or $1.1 trillion if you add it all up. Now, to help put that staggering amount into context, he could spend $1 million every hour, every day, and it would still take more than a century to spend it all. Data from the International Monetary Fund shows Musk's estimated net worth will likely be greater than the vast majority of the world's countries. He could also buy every home and every business in Houston, North America's sixth largest city, and still have plenty of money left over. The Weekend Business Report is next.
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21: I'm Chris McCusker. Data suggests Canadian employers are struggling to keep pace with increasingly complex workplace realities, with a lot of change at play. The data comes from Peninsula Canada, where Luke Smith is the head of employment services.
22: A lot of decisions right now are being made very quickly on the fly. We're seeing a lot more kind of AI coming into the workplace, which is moving very, very quickly. And we're seeing kind of decisions that would normally have been made over a period of time being made very, very fast. It's the sign of the times. It's the growing pressure out there in the workplace. The pace of change from a legal, economic, technological changes that are all coming in means that HR now as well is having to take on more of a business focus and not just a compliance one.
21: So is work from home part of these adjustments?
22: The movement back to work from office is definitely having an impact. And just this year, you know, we've seen all the government workers return back to office. And that is happening increasingly more through other sectors now are following suit. So it is definitely having an impact on the HR and employee landscape. HR teams are now having to help managers navigate those challenges of returning back to office. You know, there are things like childcare. Even with 6 months' notice, it can be really difficult.
21: Luke Smith is with Peninsula Canada. And with your Weekend Business Report, I'm Chris McCusker.
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20: Right now in downtown Toronto, it's 18 degrees with clear skies in Hamilton, 19 degrees with clear skies, and in Markham, 17 degrees under clear skies. I've been Logan Libiak. Have a great night. 680 News Time, it's midnight.
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24: Good morning. It is Sunday, June 7th. I'm Kiana Alvarez, and here's what's making news right now. As street festival season starts this weekend, festival organizers say the costs to run these events are climbing.
25: A significant portion of the Yonge University subway line is off limits today.
26: There is long-term benefits to this.
25: Service will also be disrupted tomorrow as the TTC tries to eliminate four slow zones.
24: Long-term construction projects across the GTA are due to clear up soon. And if you're looking to visit some local markets this summer, do not fear because Toronto has 160 of them.
27: Who's going to be the hero in Game 3 of the Stanley Cup Final? The Hurricanes and Golden Knights tied at 4 in overtime right now. Sports at 15.
24: 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It's time for Rogers Xfinity Internet traffic and weather together on the ones. Good morning, Ben Howes.

0: We're clear through this morning with a low of 15 degrees, a little bit of northwesterly breeze as well. And then for the rest of the day, we're going to be sunny, high of 25 degrees, feeling like 28. So a slight bit of humidity, but nothing compared to what we've seen for the past couple of days. And a northwesterly breeze should keep us cool for most of the day. Your high today is 25.
1: From the 680 News Radio Traffic Center, I'm Ben Howes. All right, this report's brought to you by Money Mart. We'll start on the eastbound 401. We're approaching Yonge in the Express. Two left lanes are blocked off. That is causing delays from approaching the Allen in the Express and alternately in the Collectors. It's moving slowly through that stretch. Westbound on the 401 at Keele in the Collectors, a right lane is blocked off. Southbound on the 400 south of Mapleview, a right lane has been taken out for some police activity. Westbound on the 403 at Mississauga Road, you're going to find a left lane blocked off for overnight maintenance. On the eastbound QEW, the northbound Dorval Drive ramp to the eastbound QEW is closed off for construction. And on the southbound 410 approaching the 407, a right lane's been blocked off by a collision. This had been causing pretty significant delays earlier, but it's moving smoothly now. 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Your next report's in less than 10 minutes.
2: 680 News Time, 12:03. It is 22 degrees in downtown Toronto, but it feels like 25. This weekend marks the start of street festival season in Toronto, but organizers say the costs to run these events are continuing to climb. City's Afia Ba has more.
3: We could always use more. It is really hard.
4: Anna Shabar, the managing director for Due West Fest and the Little Portugal BIA, says some items that they need for the event are in high demand this year because of the FIFA World Cup kicking off in a few days.
3: Just like waste removal, porta potties, fencing, these general supplier things like always go up a little bit year to year. But like I said, we're lucky that we do have some good relationships with some of those suppliers over the years, and they've helped us out, but others have gone up a bit.
4: Shabar also says a huge chunk of cash is also going towards safety.
3: We did have a lot of people, almost a million people at the festival last year. And so in result, we've had to have more police on site this year, which is almost doubled our police spending line.
4: Last year, City Council increased funding to Toronto festivals by $2.5 million to help with things like safety and security-related costs. Afia Ba, City News, Toronto.
2: 680 News Time, 12:04. A long stretch of the Yonge University subway line is off limits today. It's so the TTC can fix some slow zones ahead of the FIFA World Cup arriving in just a few days. As 680's Momin Qureshi reports, there will also be some subway service disruptions tomorrow.
5: There's no subway service all day today between Sheppard West and St. George stations.
6: It is an inconvenience to our customers. We appreciate that.
5: That's TTC COO Fort Monaco, who says the shutdown is so the Transit Commission can fix four of those pesky slow zones. It's not scheduled to reopen until 6 tomorrow morning, but even when it does, there will still be a significant subway disruption with what's called single track service between Wilson and Lawrence West stations. That means trains will alternate running in both directions on the northbound side of the track. CEO Mandy Blali says they're doing their best to make sure you can get to where you need to go.
7: There is shuttle service. We've got four other bus services. We also have the free GO transfer from Downsview to Union if they want to take advantage of that. So there's a plethora of different transport modes it can take.
5: At City Hall, I'm Omen Qureshi.
2: 680 News Time, 12:05. There is some good news for commuters. Some long-term construction projects are due to clear up soon. 680's Jordan Kerr has more.
8: In Mississauga, construction on Dixie north of the 401 is finally wrapped up. Originally supposed to be done last year, the road reconstruction project between the 401 and Britannia was delayed several months. It's now finally all open. Starting next week on Wednesday, June 10th and Thursday, June 11th, southbound Pharmacy Avenue will be closed at St. Clair for sewer work. Drivers will be able to turn onto St. Clair, but not go through the intersection. All other directions will be open. As we get into June, some construction projects are due to clear this month. Black Creek Drive is down to a single lane each way south of Lawrence for bridge work. Like many projects recently, it was delayed due to the weather earlier in the year, but is due to open this month. And single lane bridge work on Steeles on the west side of Bayview is expected to be done soon. Originally set to be done in December, it was also delayed, but should be done early summer. I'm Jordan Kerr.
2: 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When you think of a public market in Toronto, of course, St. Lawrence and Kensington come to mind. But Marina Kayidola with the City of Toronto says there's actually 160 of them.
9: They range from the municipal market, which is St. Lawrence Market, or Kensington Market, which is a market district, or the 35 farmers markets we have in parks across our city, or Market 707, which is a container market, or the many, many good food markets that provide food access in neighborhoods across our city.
2: She tells 680 News Radio markets showcase small businesses and support local. She says markets not only advance the economy, but they bring people together. A calendar and map of all the locations can be found on the City of Toronto's website. 680 News Time, 1207. It's ALS Awareness Month, and a Toronto resident who's dealing with the disease is helping to raise money. 680's Alex Sixero has more.
10: Toronto native Ron Keefe is sharing his story about dealing with ALS.
11: I was diagnosed in January 2025, so about a year and a half in. I had symptoms about 3 years coming up to that.
10: Ron is helping to raise money for the annual Walk to End ALS. It's a province initiative happening across 22 communities this June during ALS Awareness Month. And one of the walks happening today will be at Ashbridges Bay Park, and that's where Ron will be.
11: Yeah, it's a couple of hours. You're just an easy jaunt through along the boardwalk. There's no pressure. You're not counting steps. Just walk what you can and have fun. Lots of nice people there, and it's a great cause.
10: Funds raised will go to ALS Canada's province-wide fundraising goal of $2.1 million for research. And for those who want to donate,
11: walk to end at ALS.ca/Ontario. And I think you can donate there. It's all for a great cause.
10: For those attending, prepackaged food and drinks will be available. Registration time for the walk is 10 a.m. with a 10:30 start. I'm Alex Sixero.
2: 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Canada Post has unveiled a new stamp for Pride Month. It honors the 519 Community Center in the city's historic Church Wellesley Village. The Crown Corporation issued the new stamp for the organization's 50th anniversary and features an image of its building. This is one of four commemorative stamps in the final set of Canada Post's Places of Pride stamp series. And coming up in 30 seconds, your gas price update. 680 News Time, 1209.
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2: 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Empro says the price dropped 1 cent at midnight to $1.719 a liter at most GTA stations. And coming up in 60 seconds on 680 News Radio, traffic and weather together on the ones. 680 News Time, 1209.
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2: 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It's time for Rogers Xfinity Internet traffic and weather together on the ones. Good morning, Ben House.
1: Good morning, Kiana. All right. Well, it's a pretty smooth drive out there on your major routes with one exception. So on the eastbound 401, approaching Yonge in the express, two left lanes have been blocked off by a collision. So this is causing a backup from approaching the Allen in the express. It's moving a little slowly in the collectors as well, but you'll not not quite as slow as it was a little while ago. On the westbound 401 at Keele and the collectors, a right lane is blocked off. That's due to a stalled vehicle. On the westbound 403 at Mississauga Road, a left lane had been blocked off for overnight maintenance. That has since cleared. On the eastbound QEW, the northbound Dorval Drive ramp to the eastbound QEW has been closed off for construction. And then on the southbound 410, approaching the 407, there's still this right lane blocked off as crews work on a collision cleanup. This was a pretty significant delay a little while ago, but it's now just this one right lane, not really causing delays. Just be careful on your way by. And on city streets, eastbound Keele had been closed at Shepherd to allow for some traffic management, but that has since cleared. Your next report's in less than 10 minutes, and now with the forecast, here's meteorologist Eric Smith.
0: The next couple of days are going to be very comfortable for you to get outside as we're looking at very little humidity. Clear skies for this morning, low of 15 degrees, and for the rest of the day, sunny skies, high of 25, feeling like 28. So some slight humidity, but a northwesterly breeze should keep us cool. Overnight low of 15, and then Monday, sunny skies, high of 24 with no humidity, and the season's around 22 degrees, so we're just above that, so very comfortable overall. Your high today is 25.
2: It is 22 degrees in downtown Toronto, but it feels like 25 under a clear sky. Right now is one of the most dangerous times of year for birds. City's Audra Brown is speaking to experts who say millions of migratory birds are killed every year across the country.
14: The TRCA says the GTA is part of one of North America's most critical corridors for millions of migrating birds. As they travel north along the Lake Ontario shoreline, they face many perils. Glass towers, floodlit homes and buildings, and free-roaming cats and dogs.
17: So one thing people can be doing is applying some window coverings.
14: Why does turning off your lights inside help?
17: The birds are actually drawn down because they're using the stars, the moon, magnetic fields in order to orientate themselves in order to navigate northwards in the spring and south in the fall. So those lights draw the birds down.
14: You can find more tips and guidelines on the Flap Canada website. Audra Brown, City News, Toronto.
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2: It is 22 degrees in downtown Toronto, but it feels more like 25 under a clear sky. Good morning. I'm Kiana Alvarez, and here are the top stories this hour. Street festival organizers in Toronto say the costs to run events are climbing, especially due to the high demand of materials because of the FIFA World Cup. Organizers also say large amounts of money go to security measures. And the Yonge University subway line is closed between Shepherd West and St. George stations today. It's so the TTC can fix some slow zones ahead of the FIFA World Cup arriving in just a few days. And now it's time for sports. 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
24: Good morning, Kiana. And we are into the second overtime period between the Hurricanes and Golden Knights in Game 3 of the Stanley Cup Final, with the score tied 4-4. Thanks in large part to a Mitch Marner hat trick, Vegas had a 4-0 lead in this one after two periods. But the Hurricanes stormed back with four goals in the third, including three in 39 seconds, which is a Stanley Cup Final record. And they would even things up. Whichever team gets the next goal will take a 2-1 series lead. And teams that have a 2-1 series lead in the final have gone on to win the Cup 46 of 57 times. You can watch overtime right now on Sportsnet and CBC. The Blue Jays picked up a 6-4 win over the Orioles. Ernie Clement paced the offense with a 3-run home run. He also picked up his first triple of the season. Toronto goes for the series win this afternoon. Lightning goaltender Andrei Vasilevsky has won the Vezina Trophy for the second time in his career. Vasilevsky led the NHL this season with 39 wins. And in the CFL, the Elks opened up their regular season with a 29-21 win over the Red Blacks. Argonauts get their regular season underway Friday in Montreal. Sports at 15 and 45 past every hour or anytime at sportsnet.ca.
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5: You're listening to 680 News Radio. Good morning, I'm Logan Libiak. Residents of St. Petersburg were told not to leave their homes after a large-scale Ukrainian drone attack targeted Russia's second-largest city Saturday morning. It's the second drone attack on the city in as many days. Here's ABC's Ian Pinnell.
6: On the first day of this forum taking place, we saw these images of plumes of black smoke arising from energy infrastructure around St. Petersburg. And this is part of a growing pattern I think we're seeing from the Ukrainians, increasing their intermediate range drone capability. They're also targeting logistics. For example, Crimea is having huge difficulties resupplying fuel and armaments to the military there.
5: Russian Governor Alexander Drozdenko said more than 140 drones were shot down over the surrounding Leningrad region. Toronto Public Health are investigating a mumps outbreak in the city. They say there are 4 confirmed cases of the outbreak at a Service Ontario located at 777 Bay Street. They say the risk to the broader spread in the community is low as the exposure was limited to non-public facing head office roles. Toronto Public Health are encouraging you to check your vaccination records to make sure they're up to date. Will Mercedes continue to roll in race number 6 at the Monaco Grand Prix? 680's Randolph Fairbairn takes a look.
7: The F1 season started with a bang at the Australian Grand Prix with Mercedes pulling off the 1-2 finish with George Russell and Kimi Antonelli. They followed that up with a 1-2 finish in China, and then Antonelli finished first in races 3 and 4 in Japan and Miami. On to the Canadian Grand Prix, and Antonelli would cruise to another win to increase his lead in the standings to 43 points over Mercedes teammate George Russell. Now the pole is set for the Monaco Grand Prix, with Antonelli winning the spot in tight qualifying over Max Verstappen. Ferrari's Lewis Hamilton finished third, and local hero and teammate Charles Leclerc placed fourth. Leclerc finished second last.

0: report was on the eastbound 401 approaching Yonge and the Express. Two left lanes have been blocked off by a collision. That is now clear. There might be some residual traffic that you'll run into as there was a pretty significant backup here, but all those lanes are moving, so that will clear before too long. On the westbound 401 at Keele and the Collectors, you're still finding a right lane blocked off by a stalled vehicle. On the eastbound QEW, the northbound Dorval Drive ramp to the eastbound QEW is closed off. That's due to construction. On the southbound 410 approaching the 407, there's still a right lane blocked off by a collision. That's not causing any delays. Just be very careful on your way by. There's also some long-term construction in place. So on the northbound 404 north of Bloomington, a right lane is blocked off. That's long-term construction that will be in place until September. 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Your next report's in less than 10 minutes. And now with the forecast, here's meteorologist Eric Smith.
1: Definitely going to want to enjoy these next couple of days as come Tuesday, muggy conditions and wet conditions do return. Now for this morning, we're clear, low of 15 degrees. Then for the rest of the day, we're sunny, high of 25, feeling like 28. So very comfortable overall with just slight humidity. Then Monday, sunny skies again, high of 24, no humidity. So very comfortable. Great day for you to be outside. And then Tuesday, high of 28, feeling like 33. So humidity starts to build. Some showers into the late afternoon, evening hours, and a warm overnight at 20 degrees. And then Wednesday, high of 28, feeling like 36, with scattered showers and a chance of thunderstorms. Your high today is 25.
2: This is the sound of everything Maya owns. It fits in a bag that's seen better days. But listen closer. Maya came to Covenant House when she had nowhere else to go. Here, she isn't lost, troubled, or broken. She's a poet and a dreamer, determined to make sure her little brother never has to call a park bench home. Covenant House, home of the unbreakable.
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4: You're listening to All News Radio, 680 News Radio. Canada is temporarily restricting the import of livestock from Texas over concerns about a parasitic fly with flesh-eating larvae.
5: The Canadian Food Inspection Agency said animals that are from Texas or were present in the state within 21 days of a border crossing will not be allowed into the country. It comes after an infestation of New World screwworm fly larvae was confirmed this week in a calf in Texas. The CFIA says in a statement it will continue to work closely with U.S. counterparts to assess developments and adjust measures as needed. Screwworms can infest livestock, pets, wildlife, birds, and even people in rare cases, but not typically found in Canada since it can't survive winter temperatures. Don Mitchell, The Canadian Press.
4: Quebec has introduced legislation banning the sale of energy drinks to anyone under 16. The move follows the death of a 15-year-old boy whose caffeine consumption interacted with ADHD medication. The bill would require identification for purchases of highly caffeinated drinks. Most parties support the measure, but the Conservatives say more consultation is needed before it becomes law. Thousands of worshippers waving Vatican and Spanish flags greeted Pope Leo on the streets of Madrid during his first trip to Spain. The head of the Catholic Church was also welcomed by Spain's royal family at the Madrid Palace, as well as migrants who live on the Canary Islands. His Holiness says the goal of his trip is to call on the world to show respect for every human being. Residents of Uganda are feeling the deepening effects of the country's ongoing Congo border closure over Ebola concerns. Traders are facing huge losses as trucks carrying fresh produce sit in long convoys on both sides of the border. When the closure first happened 2 weeks ago, exceptions were made for humanitarian, cargo, or security reasons. But authorities tightened their border measures as the spread of Ebola in eastern Congo appears to outpace the response. Former Foreign Affairs Minister Stephen.
6: Because this technology feels too new to them. So even among those that are interested in an autonomous or self-driving vehicle, 52% still have mistrust of the full self-driving modes and technology. From an insurance perspective, right now the biggest unknowns is liability. When a vehicle, in theory, is driving itself and something goes wrong, who is responsible, the driver or the manufacturer?
7: It also remains unclear who would be held liable in insurance claims involving autonomous technology.
6: One model is being discussed where a policy can trigger based on who is in control of the vehicle at that time, whether it might be the automated system failing or the driver.

0: themselves. Claims adjusters, I think, will also need to really understand the technology that's going into these vehicles, because there is significant costs. Regulators will need to have a pretty black and white decision on how liability is allocated between a driver, the automaker, and any other software or technology providers that may provide components to these autonomous vehicles.
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6: The stage is set and these incredible acts are ready to give it their all. 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
7: Quebec's liberal leader says protecting the French language will be a top priority ahead of the general election in the fall. The party is holding its general council this weekend to lay out its electoral platform. The separatist Parti Québécois currently holds 7 seats in the provincial legislature and has been at the top of the polls for months. The Federalist Liberals are coming in a close second. 6:80 News Time, 12:30.
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7: Good morning. It is Sunday, June 7th. I'm Kiana Alvarez, and here's what's making news right now. Street festival season has begun in Toronto and organizers are feeling a hit to their wallets.
9: The subway is shut down today between Sheppard West and St. George stations.
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7: After concerns of intense heat throughout the summer, soccer fans are now allowed to bring a disposable water bottle to World Cup matches. And Toronto's 160 local markets provide more than fresh produce. They allowed small businesses to grow.
11: Shea Theodore is the overtime hero for Vegas as they win a wild Game 3. Sports at 45.
7: 6:80 News Time, 12:31. It's time for Rogers Xfinity Internet traffic and weather together on the ones. Here's Ben House.
12: Thanks, Kiana. All right, it's a pretty smooth drive out there on your major routes. Just a few issues to tell you about, starting with a new one. It's on the westbound 401, west of Carlingview. There's a left lane blocked off by a collision. It is causing a delay back to about approaching the 427. So it's a slow drive through this stretch in the express. The collectors are moving well. If you can get into the collectors, you'll save yourself some time. But it's just a one lane block off at the moment, so hopefully it won't cause too much of a backup there. On the at Keele in the collectors on the westbound 401, a right lane had been blocked by a stalled vehicle. That is now clear. Moving over to the eastbound side of the 401, east of Yonge and the Express, a left lane is blocked off by a stalled vehicle. Not really seeing delays here. This was the area where there had been a collision on the past few reports. Bit of residual traffic there, but nothing too significant. On the eastbound QEW, the northbound Dorval Drive ramp to the eastbound QEW is closed off for construction. And then on the southbound 410, approaching the 407, there had been a right lane blocked off to allow for crews to work on some collision cleanup, but that is now clear. 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Your next report's in less than 10 minutes. And now with the forecast, here's meteorologist Eric Smith.
9: We're clear through this morning with a low of 15 degrees, a little bit of a northwesterly breeze as well. And then for the rest of the day, we're going to be sunny, high of 25 degrees, feeling like 28. So a slight bit of humidity, but nothing compared to what we've seen for the past couple of days. And a northwesterly breeze should keep us cool for most of the day. Your high today is 25.
7: It is 22 degrees in downtown Toronto, but it feels like 25 under a clear sky. 6:30 news time, 12:33. Street festival season has started in Toronto this weekend, but the organizers of these festivals say they're starting to feel the financial burden. Afia Baugh with City News reports.
13: We don't want to get to that point where we need to be bailed out. What systems can be in place? There's so many of us fighting for such very little city funding, and I know the city wants to help as many people as they can. There just aren't the resources.
14: In April, Toronto approved its first citywide festival strategy, which includes simplifying how organizers access general funding that the mayor says increased this year.
15: Well, we have increased the budget by millions so that all the street festival, because of the security or closing the street, as to how they manage is with a lot of creativity, resiliency.
14: Back in April, the Ontario government announced that it was investing over $20 million to support nearly 400 festivals and events across the province this year. Afia Baugh, City News, Toronto.
7: 6:30 news time, 12:34. A significant portion of the Yonge University subway line is shut down today as the TTC continues to prepare for the arrival of the FIFA World Cup. There will also be subway disruptions tomorrow. 680's Momin Qureshi has more on the reason for the closure and your alternate travel options.
9: The subway is off limits today on the Yonge University line between Sheppard West and St. George stations. TTC CEO Mandy Blally says it's being done to remove slow zones before the FIFA World Cup arrives in a few days.
10: Thanking our customers for the patience. There is long-term benefits to this, and it's one closure as opposed to four.
9: It's not scheduled to reopen until 6 tomorrow morning. There are shuttle buses running in place. There will still be disruptions tomorrow with what's called single track service. Lally says subway service will be significantly slower, but there are other options.
10: On Monday, there will be service backed up by shuttle service, backed up by the Wilson bus, the Lawrence bus, coupled with free transfers with the GO from Downsbury Park to Union, should you wish to take that route as well.
9: At City Hall, I'm Omen Qureshi.
7: 6:30 news time, 12:35. The World Cup kicks off in just a few days in Toronto, and FIFA is now reversing a controversial policy for fans. ABC's Mike Dubusky has more.
16: FIFA had banned attendees from bringing reusable water bottles to World Cup games, saying they could cause injury to players or spectators if those bottles are thrown. But after criticism that the organization could be putting people at risk of dehydration and that it was simply trying to increase beverage sales, FIFA Chief Operating Officer Hemo Shigiri is now reversing the policy.
17: One soft, plastic, disposable, factory-sealed water bottle, up to 20 ounces, will be permitted per spectator.
16: Mike Dubusky, ABC News.
7: And despite the change to the ban, FIFA says hard-sided reusable water containers are still not allowed. 6:30 news time, 12:36. There are 160 public markets across Ontario feeding the city's economy and local communities. But the city's market expert, Marina Kaidola, says they aren't just places to pick up fresh produce.
18: Markets are the lowest barrier to start a business. It's the lowest way for small businesses to access customers and sales. And that's the kind of city we want, a city that has many, many, many different entrepreneurs, many, many different businesses thriving, not only in the downtown core, but across our city.
7: The highest profile spots, of course, are the St. Lawrence Market and Kensington Market, but you can find them in every neighborhood. The city has a map on its website. And if you do want to pick up some Ontario fruits and veggies, strawberries, asparagus, and leeks are in season right now. 6:30 news time, 12:37. Toronto police will step up security on Sunday for the annual Walk with Israel event. It takes place between 9:30 this morning and 3 this afternoon. Road closures will also be in effect starting at 7 this morning at Wilson and Avenue Road, west on Wilson to Bathurst, and north on Bathurst to Ellerslie. Police are warning of traffic disruptions throughout the day and are telling drivers to avoid the area. Now for the Automotive Report with 680's automotive specialist Tim Demopoulos.
1: The redesigned 2026 Mazda CX-5 gets bigger where it counts, offering more passenger and cargo space while retaining the responsive handling that has long helped it stand out in the compact SUV segment. Steering is precise, braking is confident, and it remains one of the most enjoyable crossovers to drive without sacrificing ride comfort. The lone 2.5-liter engine is adequate, though it lacks the punch to match the vehicle's otherwise polished character. Inside, a new 15.6-inch touchscreen takes center stage. The Google-based system is fast, but moving climate and audio controls to the screen may frustrate some drivers. Starting at $39,500, the CX-5 remains a well-rounded and nicely designed compact crossover. With the Automotive Report, I'm Tim Demopoulos.
7: 680 News Time, 12:38. The ceasefire between the U.S. and Iran does not appear to be stopping the exchange of missile fire.
19: And as the war nears the 100-day mark, the strait, a critical trading route, remains closed. And the average price of a gallon of gas in the U.S. still above $4. In recent days, the president and his allies continue to assert that the war would be coming to a rapid end, including at this round table with farmers in Wisconsin.
20: We're at a point we're going to come out of Iran very quickly.
19: And in an interview Tuesday this week, President Trump said the blockade on the strait could even last until Labor Day.
7: And that was ABC foreign correspondent Tom Sufi Burridge. 680 News Time, 12:39.
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7: 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Enpro says the price dropped 1 cent at midnight to be $1.719 a liter at most GTA stations. And coming up in 60 seconds, traffic and weather together on the ones. 680 News Time, 12:39.
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0: City News Time 1241. It's time for Rogers Xfinity Internet traffic and weather together on the ones. Here's Ben House.
1: Thanks, Kiana. This report's brought to you by Leon's. All right. Well, we're still looking at this one collision on the westbound 401 west of Carlingview. A left lane is blocked off. It's in the express, not really causing too much of a delay. I guess there is a bit of a slowdown from approaching the 427, but it is just the single lane blocked off. So you should get by there without too much issue. On the eastbound side of the 401, east of Yonge and the express, a left lane had been taken out by a stalled vehicle. That is now clear. On the eastbound QEW, the northbound Dorval Drive ramp to the eastbound QEW is closed off. That is due to construction. Then on city streets, southbound Ellesmere has been closed off at McCowan by a collision, and the intersection of Brimley and Progress remains closed off as crews work on some maintenance. Shepherd had been closed from the Allen to Kodiak Crescent. That was for a Rogers Stadium concert event. That's now clear. And Chesswood was closed from Steep Rock Drive, which is just south of Finch, all the way to Shepherd to allow for traffic management. That is also clear. Leon's True North Super Sale is on now. 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Your next report's in less than 10 minutes. And now with the forecast, here's meteorologist Eric Smith.
2: The next couple of days are going to be very comfortable for you to get outside as we're looking at very little humidity. Clear skies for this morning, low of 15 degrees. Then for the rest of the day, sunny skies, high of 25, feeling like 28. So some slight humidity, but a northwesterly breeze should keep us cool. Overnight low of 15, and then Monday, sunny skies, high of 24 with no humidity. And the seasonal's around 22 degrees, so we're just above that, so very comfortable overall. Your high today is 25.
0: It is 22 degrees in downtown Toronto, but it feels like 25 under a clear sky. 680 News Time, 1243. Can provincial Liberals make a comeback? While the federal Liberals remain historically popular under Prime Minister Mark Carney, that isn't the case for their counterparts in the rest of the country. Journalist and author John Ibbotson joins the Big Story podcast to talk about the future of provincial Liberals.
3: Nothing is going to surprise me other than continued division between the political parties of the left without any resolution. I think in some provinces that resolution is already in place. We've talked about the prairies especially. I think eventually it's going to happen in Ontario as well. Quebec is always a special case. But I would be surprised if you did not have a dominant progressive party in Ontario sooner rather than later confronting Doug Ford.
0: You can listen to the full episode wherever you get your podcasts.
4: I was a competitive skater, and that journey took me to the Olympics. After I retired, I found tennis. Aging does not mean slowing down. It just means being smart about your movement and equipment. And that's where Kintec comes in. They listened, they were attentive, and they were able to provide solutions. Staying active means my independence and my freedom. Kintec enabled me to have longevity in the things that I enjoy doing.
5: 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It's jaw-dropping, soul-stirring, and Time Out New York calls it more pulse-pounding than anything on Broadway. Entertainment Weekly says it has the power to inspire an entire generation. The Outsiders, the Tony Award-winning best musical. 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
0: It is 22 degrees in downtown Toronto, but it feels like 25. Good morning, I'm Kiana Alvarez, and here are the top stories this hour. Street festival organizers are worrying about the rising costs to run events. However, the city increased funding this year and approved a strategy to make it easier for organizers to access general funding in April. And some last-minute preparations for the World Cup is closing a long stretch of Line 1 today. Closures are on the Yonge University line between Shepherd West and St. George stations, and there are shuttle buses running in place of the closure. And now, time for sports. 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
7: Shea Theodore scored 5:38 into the second overtime period to give the Golden Knights a 5-4 win over the Hurricanes in Game 3 of the Stanley Cup Finals Saturday night. Mitch Marner had a hat trick and an assist in the second period to give the Knights a 4-0 lead after 40 minutes. But the Hurricanes stormed back with four goals in the third, including three in the span of 39 seconds, which is a Stanley Cup final record to even things up. Game four goes Tuesday in Vegas. The Blue Jays picked up a 6-4 win over the Orioles. Ernie Clement paced the offense with a three-run home run. He also picked up his first triple of the season. Toronto goes for the series win this afternoon. Lightning goaltender Andre Vasilevsky has won the Vezina Trophy for the second time in his career. Vasilevsky led the NHL this season with 39 wins. And in the CFL, the Elks opened up their season with a 29-21 win over the Red Blacks. Argonauts open their regular season Friday in Montreal. Sports at 15 and 45 past every hour or anytime at sportsnet.ca.
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10: You're listening to 680 News Radio. Good morning, I'm Logan Libiak. BC's Labour Minister has appointed a veteran mediator in the province's dispute with its 911 call takers. As Canadian Press reporter Jason White explains, the special mediator's work has already begun.
11: BC Labour Minister Jennifer Whiteside has appointed Vince Reddy to try to bring the two sides together. He has up to 10 days to iron out a deal. If the employer and union can't agree in that time, then Reddy has the ability to issue binding recommendations on any outstanding issues.
10: The employer says it put forward what it calls a competitive offer, but the union says negotiations have failed to address staffing and other challenges faced by emergency call takers. Yet another act of violence was aimed at a Jewish place of worship overnight in Toronto on Saturday. Toronto police say an object was thrown at a synagogue window in the Bathurst Street and Glencairn Avenue area, causing it to shatter. No injuries were reported, but police have their hate crime unit investigating the incident. There's no suspect description at this time, and anyone with information is being urged to come forward. Ebola continues to affect the lives of Congolese citizens, AP correspondent Donna Warder reports.
12: A wedding in Bunia, Congo, where Ebola continues to strike down citizens. The bride says she was disappointed when only 50 people out of 300 guests were allowed to enter the church. But Bunia, in eastern Ituri province, is where Congolese officials say many of the Ebola cases in the country exist, and at least 82 people in Congo are believed to have died from the disease. As of Thursday, 452 Ebola cases were confirmed in Congo, but it's believed that more than 1,000 people have been infected. Authorities in the country are calling it an act of community transmission after 71 new cases were confirmed within 24 hours. I'm Donna Water.
10: Traffic and weather together on the ones up next.
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14: People often ask me how fast I am. Oh, one sec. I just went to Bali and back. 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
1: From the 680 News Radio Traffic Center, I'm Ben Howes. 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All right, well, we'll start on the westbound 401 where there is a collision west of Carlingview in the Express. It's got a left lane blocked off. It's a bit of a slow drive in the Express from approaching the 427, but it is just the single lane blocked off. So you should get through here without too much issue. If you can get into the collectors, you'll get by even faster. Moving over to the eastbound QEW, the northbound Dorval Drive ramp to the eastbound QEW is closed off for construction. And then on City Streets, northbound Dovercourt is closed at Queen due to some police activity, and the intersection of Dufferin and Dundas is closed off in all directions for that same reason. Southbound Ellesmere is closed at McCowan due to a collision, and then the intersection of Brimley and Progress is completely closed off in all directions due to maintenance. At Foodland, see what locals have picked for you, like Ontario raised chicken and pork. Add some local sizzle to your summer grill. Your next report's in less than 10 minutes, and now with the forecast, here is meteorologist Eric Smith.
2: Definitely going to want to enjoy these next couple of days as come Tuesday, muggy conditions and wet conditions do return. Now for this morning, we're clear, low of 15 degrees. Then for the rest of the day, we're sunny, high of 25, feeling like 28. So very comfortable overall with just slight humidity. Then Monday, sunny skies again, high of 24, no humidity. So very comfortable. Great day for you to be outside. And then Tuesday, high of 28, feeling like 33. So humidity starts to build. Some showers into the late afternoon, evening hours, and a warm overnight at 20 degrees. And then Wednesday, high of 28. Feeling like 36 with scattered showers and a chance of thunderstorms. Your high today is 25.
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10: The Canadian Coast Guard has rescued a sailor attempting to set a world record for the shortest boat to cross the Atlantic Ocean. In a statement, the Coast Guard said it was advised on Friday morning that the sailor of a 1.2-meter vessel needed help. The boat, called the Big Sea Atlantic Challenge, was about 120 kilometers east of Great's Cove, Newfoundland. The Coast Guard says they brought the sailor to shore, but the boat was abandoned. The Big Sea Atlantic Challenge website says the sailor was attempting the record-setting transatlantic journey to raise money for cancer research. Australia has seen its third fatal shark attack in 4 weeks. AP correspondent Julie Walker reports.
23: A shark attack in Australia kills a spearfisher Saturday. It's the country's third fatal shark attack in 4 weeks. Police say the 35-year-old was spearfishing with family in Western Australia. Authorities suspect a 15-foot white shark was responsible. This spate of fatalities is unusual in a country that averages just under 3 shark deaths a year. On May 24th, a spearfisher was attacked on the Great Barrier Reef. A week earlier, a 13-foot white shark fatally mauled another spearfisher. In January, a 12-year-old boy died after he was mauled by a bull shark in Sydney Harbour. I'm Julie Walker.
10: Events marking the 82nd anniversary of the D-Day Allied invasion of German-occupied France in World War II drew VIPs, including U.S. Defense Secretary Pete Hegseth, Saturday. ABC's Chuck Siverston with more.
3: At the Normandy American Cemetery, with white crosses above the bodies of U.S. troops killed in action on D-Day, Hegseth warned of modern threats.
4: Different European beaches are stormed by different dangerous ideologies.
3: And?
4: America will lead, and we must. But capable allies must be right there with us.
3: This ceremony in the Normandy region paid tribute to those from many nations of what was the Allied Expeditionary Force in the greatest military invasion ever. Chuck Sievertson, ABC News.
10: Electric planes could be spotted overhead in the U.S. as soon as this fall, changing how packages and people use air travel. ABC's Gio Benitez spoke with Kyle Clark, the CEO of Beta and creator of a battery-powered aircraft, who provided details on how it would work.
5: The plane charges for just $13 in 50 minutes. You can get in the air in 15 seconds. The goal, faster and cheaper medical flights, even faster Amazon deliveries.
16: And they want to bring packages to everybody next day across the entire country. If they can do that less expensive, their level of service goes up.
24: Starting in September, you're going to actually see these pop up all across the country. UPS has already ordered 150 of these, so they're going to start shipping packages with these across the country.
10: It's not currently clear if the planes will be flying exclusively in the U.S. or if Canada could see the change too. Robot makers in China say they have thousands of orders from both the government and private businesses for humanoids that can sort packages at postal centers. While some experts believe demand for humanoids lags behind the capacity to build them, robot makers say real-life demand is growing. Shanghai-based startup Matrix Robotics says it has received roughly 1,000 orders for its humanoid robots, including coffee chains and hotels. Your weekend business report coming up next.
25: Mike Apple. Regrets about AI? Well, maybe a few. Some corporate leaders have had to rehire laid-off staff, with artificial intelligence not quite living up to expectations. New research from Robert Half shows more than a third of Canadian hiring managers who eliminated positions after implementing AI had to reverse course. Michael French is the national director at Robert Half.
26: So a lot of us said they had they're moving to AI, hoping to cut down on the cost of labor, fill roles that they couldn't find people for. But in the end, AI at this point just couldn't do it. They said it required a lot more human oversight and quality control than they expected. The personal relationship that people have, AI just couldn't quite do it. The AI wasn't adopted at the same time across the organization. And the last one, the role requires more institutional knowledge than the AI really has.
25: French says companies are finding that AI can be additive, and having artificial intelligence knowledge on your CV can help you find a job.
26: The companies that had to rehire are still on an AI journey, so they are still working along on their journey. They will likely achieve their goal in the end, but they will hire people back into different roles, and they may end up being higher up the value chain. But at this time, they're not achieving what exactly they wanted to. When they did rehire, they didn't necessarily rehire the same person. If you don't have AI skills, you may find a job search being much more challenging. So people with AI skills are in hot demand, going to companies that are moving to AI or have moved to AI.
25: It's Michael French, National Director at Robert Half, with your Weekend Business Report. I'm Mike Apple.
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0: Good morning. It is Sunday, June 7th. I'm Kiana Alvarez, and here's what's making news right now. As street festival season starts this weekend, festival organizers say the cost to run the events are climbing.
1: A significant portion of the Yonge University subway line is off limits today.
2: There is long-term benefits to this.
1: Service will also be disrupted tomorrow as the TTC tries to eliminate four slow zones.
0: Long-term construction projects across the GTA are due to clear up soon. And if you're looking to visit some local markets this summer, don't fear because Toronto has 160 of them.
7: Golden Knights take a 2-1 lead in the Stanley Cup Final. Sports at 15.
0: 680 News Time 101. It's time for Rogers Xfinity Internet traffic and weather together on the ones. Here's Ben Howes.
8: Thanks, Kiana. All right, well, that collision I was telling you about on the last report was on the westbound 401 west of Carlingview in the Express. It had a left lane blocked off. That's all clear. So all lanes available through that stretch, and that really doesn't leave a whole lot for me to tell you about on your major routes. On the eastbound QEW, the northbound Dorval Drive ramp to the eastbound QEW is closed off for construction. And then there's a number of issues on City Street, so I'll go over those now. So northbound Dovercourt is closed at Queen due to police activity, and the intersection of Dufferin and Dundas is closed in all directions for that same reason. Southbound Ellesmere is closed at McCowan. That's due to a collision, and then the intersection of Brimley and Progress is completely closed in all directions due to maintenance. So it's a smooth drive out there. Not a bad time to get across the GTA if that's what you have to do. You're not really seeing any delays anywhere at the moment. Your next report's coming up in less than 10 minutes. And now with the forecast, here is meteorologist Eric Smith.
9: We're clear through this morning with a low of 15 degrees, a little bit of northwesterly breeze as well. And then for the rest of the day, we're going to be sunny, high of 25 degrees, feeling like 28. So a slight bit of humidity, but nothing compared to what we've seen for the past couple of days. And a northwesterly breeze should keep us cool for most of the day. Your high today is 25.
0: It is 22 degrees in downtown Toronto, but it feels more like 25 under a clear sky. 680 News Time, 102. This weekend marks the start of street festival season in Toronto, but organizers say the cost to run these events continue to climb. City's Afia Ba has more.
11: We could always use more. It is really hard.
12: Anna Shabar, the managing director for Due West Fest and the Little Portugal BIA, says some items that they need for the event are in high demand this year because of the FIFA World Cup kicking off in a few days.
11: Just like waste removal, porta potties, fencing, these general supplier things like always go up a little bit year to year. But like I said, we're lucky that we do have some good relationships with some of those suppliers over the years, and they've helped us out, but others have gone up a bit.
12: Shabar also says a huge chunk of cash is also going towards safety.
11: We did have a lot of people, almost a million people at the festival last year. And so in result, we've had to have more police on site this year, which is almost doubled our police spending line.
12: Last year, City Council increased funding to Toronto festivals by $2.5 million to help with things like safety and security-related costs. Afia Ba, City News, Toronto.
0: 680 News Time 103. A long stretch of the Yonge University subway line is off limits today. It's so the TTC can fix some slow zones ahead of the FIFA World Cup arriving in just a few days. And as 680's Momin Qureshi reports, there will also be some subway service disruptions tomorrow.
13: There's no subway service all day today between Sheppard West and St. George stations.
14: It is an inconvenience to our customers. We appreciate that.
13: That's TTC COO Fort Monaco, who says the shutdown is so the Transit Commission can fix four of those pesky slow zones. It's not scheduled to reopen until 6 tomorrow morning, but even when it does, there will still be a significant subway disruption with what's called single track service between Wilson and Lawrence West stations. That means trains will alternate running in both directions on the northbound side of the track. CEO Mandy Blally says they're doing their best to make sure you can get to where you need to go.
15: There is shuttle service. We've got four other bus services. We also have the free GO transfer from Downsview to Union if they want to take advantage of that. There's a plethora of different transport modes it can take.
13: At City Hall, I'm Omen Qureshi.
0: 680 News Time 105. Some long-term construction projects are due to clear up soon. 680's Jordan Kerr has more.
3: In Mississauga, construction on Dixie north of the 401 is finally wrapped up. Originally supposed to be done last year, the road reconstruction project between the 401 and Britannia was delayed several months. It's now finally all open. Starting next week on Wednesday, June 10th and Thursday, June 11th, southbound Pharmacy Avenue will be closed at St. Clair for sewer work. Drivers will be able to turn onto St. Clair but not go through the intersection. All other directions will be open. As we get into June, some construction projects are due to clear this month. Black Creek Drive is down to a single lane each way south of Lawrence for bridge work. Like many projects recently, it was delayed due to the weather earlier in the year, but is due to open this month. And single lane bridge work on Steeles on the west side of Bayview is expected to be done soon. Originally set to be done in December, it was also delayed, but should be done early summer. I'm Jordan Kerr.
0: When you think of a public market in Toronto, of course, St. Lawrence and Kensington come to mind. But Marina Kaidala with the City of Toronto says there are actually 160 of them.
4: They range from the municipal market, which is St. Lawrence Market, or Kensington Market, which is a market district, or the 35 farmers markets we have in parks across our city, or Market 707, which is a container market, or the many, many good food markets that provide food access in neighborhoods across our city.
0: She tells 680 News Radio, markets showcase small businesses and support local. She says markets not only advance the economy, but they bring people together. A calendar and map of all the locations can be found on the City of Toronto's website. 680 News Time 106. It's ALS Awareness Month, and a Toronto resident who's dealing with the disease is helping to raise money. 680's Alex Sixero has more.
5: Toronto native Ron Keefe is sharing his story about dealing with ALS.
16: I was diagnosed in January 2025, so about a year and a half in. I had symptoms about 3 years coming up to that.
5: Ron is helping to raise money for the annual Walk to End ALS. It's a province initiative happening across 22 communities this June during ALS Awareness Month. And one of the walks happening today will be at Ashbridges Bay Park, and that's where Ron will be.
16: Yeah, it's a couple of hours. You're just an easy jaunt through along the boardwalk. There's no pressure. You're not counting steps. Just walk what you can and have fun. Lots of nice people there, and it's a great cause.
5: Funds raised will go to ALS Canada's province-wide fundraising goal of $2.1 million for research. And for those who want to donate,
16: walk to end at ALS.ca/Ontario. And I think you can donate there. It's all for a great cause.
5: For those attending, prepackaged food and drinks will be available. Registration time for the walk is 10 a.m. with a 10:30 start. I'm Alex Sixero.
0: 680 News Time 107. The Blue Jays went for a bounce back win in game two of their set with the Orioles. 680's Randolph Fairbairn with the story.
17: The Blue Jays series with the Baltimore Orioles started pretty roughly as the opener turned into an Orioles slugfest with 5 runs in the 6th, 3 in the 8th, and 4 more in the 9th en route to a 13-3 win. The Jays were looking for an answer in game two, looking to get the offense moving. It didn't take long for the Blue Jays to do that. They put a run on the board in the second, and then this happened in the third.
18: Stretched out to left field, deep toward the bullpen, and gone! A 3-run rocket for Ernie Clement, and the Blue Jays blast their way in front. 4-1 they lead now in the bottom of the third.
17: They would add one more in the inning and one more in the seventh before the Orioles would make it interesting with 2 in the sixth and 1 in the seventh, making the final 6-4 Blue Jays. The Jays will close out the series with the first pitch at 1:37, and you can watch it on Sportsnet. From the Sports Center, I'm Randolph Fairbairn.
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0: 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Enpro says the price dropped 1 cent at midnight to be $1.719 a liter at most GTA stations. And coming up in 60 seconds on 680 News Radio, traffic and weather together on the ones. 680 News Time 110.
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0: 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It's time for Rogers Xfinity Internet traffic and weather together on the ones. Here's Ben Howes.
8: Thanks, Kiana. It's a smooth drive out there on your major routes. There's some long-term construction in place, I'll mention, and some issues on city streets, but you're really not seeing any delays on the highways. There's just one construction project on your overnight construction project, I should say. There's long-term construction on the eastbound QEW. The northbound Dorval Drive ramp to the eastbound QEW is completely closed. That is due to overnight road work. Moving over to some of this long-term construction. So on the westbound 401, west of Whites to west of Port Union and the Collectors, there is a left lane blocked off. That's long-term construction. And approaching Port Union, you're going to find the transfer to the Collectors is down to a single lane, also for long-term construction. On the northbound 404 north of Bloomington, there's a right lane blocked off. That's long-term construction that is going to be in place until September. And on the southbound 400 south of Rutherford, they're doing some lane realignment also on a long-term basis. On city streets, northbound Dovercourt is closed at Queen due to police activity. The intersection of Dufferin and Dundas is completely closed off as well for that same reason. Southbound Ellesmere is closed at McCowan by a collision. And then Brimley and Progress is closed in all directions due to some overnight maintenance. Your next report's coming up in less than 10 minutes. And now with the forecast, here is meteorologist Eric Smith.
9: The next couple of days are going to be very comfortable for you to get outside as we're looking at very little humidity. Clear skies for this morning, low of 15 degrees. And then for the rest of the day, sunny skies, high of 25, feeling like 28. So some slight humidity, but a northwesterly breeze should keep us cool. Overnight low of 15. And then Monday, sunny skies, high of 24 with no humidity. And the seasonal's around 22 degrees, so we're just above that. So very comfortable overall. Your high today is 25.
0: It is 22 degrees in downtown Toronto, but it feels like 25 under a clear sky. Canadian rock royalty Rush is kicking off their reunion tour in Los Angeles. Tonight's show is the band's first live performance since 2015, and also the first since the death of drummer Neil Peart. Anika Nealis will fill his spot for the tour. Rush returns home to Toronto for four nights at Scotiabank Arena starting August 7th, with stops in Montreal, Edmonton, and Vancouver before heading to South America and Europe. 680 News Time at 1:13.
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0: It is 22 degrees in downtown Toronto, but it feels more like 25. Good morning, I'm Kiana Alvarez, and here are the top stories this hour. Street festival organizers in Toronto say the costs to run these events are climbing, especially due to the high demand of materials because of the FIFA World Cup. Organizers also say large amounts of money go to security measures now. The Yonge University subway line is closed between Sheppard West and St. George stations today. It's so the TTC can fix some slow zones ahead of the FIFA World Cup arriving in just a few days. And some long-term construction projects are clearing up this week, like the construction on Dixie North of the 401 has finally wrapped up after being delayed for several months. And now, time for sports. 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
1: Theodore missed. Shea Theodore says good night.
2: Shea Theodore scored 5:38 into the second OT to give the Golden Knights a 5-4 victory and a 2-1 series lead on the Hurricanes in the Stanley Cup Finals Saturday night. Mitch Marner set a Stanley Cup final record, scoring a hat trick in a 6-minute, 10-second span in the second period, and Vegas led 4-0 after 40. But the Hurricanes would score 4 in the third to send the game to overtime. This was Carolina's first road loss these playoffs. Game 4 goes Tuesday night in Vegas. The Blue Jays picked up a 6-4 win over the Orioles. Toronto will go for the series win this afternoon. Lightning goaltender Andrei Vasilevskiy has won the Vezina Trophy for the second time in his career. Vasilevskiy led the NHL this season with 39 wins. And in the CFL, the Elks opened up their regular season with a 29-21 win over the Red Blacks. Argonauts opened their regular season campaign Friday in Montreal. Sports at 15 and 45 past every hour or anytime at Sportsnet.ca.
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10: You're listening to 680 News Radio. Good morning, I'm Logan Libiak. Residents of St. Petersburg were told not to leave their homes after a large-scale Ukrainian drone attack targeted Russia's second-largest city Saturday morning. It's the second drone attack on the city in as many days. Here's ABC's Ian Pinnell.
11: On the first day of this forum taking place, we saw these images of plumes of black smoke arising from energy infrastructure around St. Petersburg. And this is part of a growing pattern I think we're seeing from the Ukrainians, increasing their intermediate range drone capability. They're also targeting logistics. For example, Crimea is having huge difficulties resupplying fuel and armaments to the military there.
10: Russian Governor Alexander Drozdenko said more than 140 drones were shot down over the surrounding Leningrad region. Toronto Public Health are investigating a mumps outbreak in the city. They say there are 4 confirmed cases of the outbreak at a Service Ontario located at 777 Bay Street. They say the risk to the broader spread in the community is low as the exposure was limited to non-public facing head office roles. Toronto Public Health are encouraging you to check your vaccination records to make sure they're up to date. Will Mercedes continue to roll in race number 6 at the Monaco Grand Prix? 680's Randolph Fairbairn takes a look.
17: The F1 season started with a bang at the Australian Grand Prix, with Mercedes pulling off the 1-2 finish with George Russell and Kimi Antonelli. They followed that up with a 1-2 finish in China, and then Antonelli finished first in races 3 and 4 in Japan and Miami. On to the Canadian Grand Prix, and Antonelli would cruise to another win to increase his lead in the standings to 43 points over Mercedes teammate George Russell. Now the pole is set for the Monaco Grand Prix, with Antonelli winning the spot in tight qualifying over Max Verstappen. For Ferrari's Lewis Hamilton finished third, and local hero and teammate Charles Leclerc placed fourth. Leclerc finished second last year and won in Monaco in 2024. The tight and winding street circuit in Monaco should bring plenty of action when the race starts at 9 a.m. From the Sports Center, I'm Randolph Fairbairn.
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8: From the 680 News Radio Traffic Center, I'm Ben Howes. It's a very smooth drive out there on your major routes. There's just some long-term construction in place that I'll mention. Before I do, I just want to mention on the southbound 400 south of Mapleview Drive, we had been reporting a right lane blocked off for some police activity. That is now clear, so all lanes are available through that stretch. On the eastbound QEW, the northbound Dorval Drive ramp, the eastbound QEW is closed off. That is due to overnight road work. On the westbound 401 west of Whites to west of Port Union and the collectors, a left lane's blocked off for long-term construction. Then approaching Port Union, you're going to find the transfer to the collectors is down to a single lane, also for long-term construction. Northbound on the 404 north of Bloomington, a right lane is blocked off. That's also due to long-term construction. Then on city streets, northbound Dovercourt is closed at Queen due to police activity. The intersection of Dufferin and Dundas is completely closed due to police activity as well. Southbound Ellesmere is closed at McCowan due to a collision. And then the intersection of Brimley and Progress is completely closed. That's due to overnight maintenance as well. Your next report's in less than 10 minutes. Now with forecast, here's meteorologist Eric Smith.
9: We're clear through this morning with a low of 15 degrees as some high pressure parks over top of us. And then for the rest of the day, sunny skies, high of 25, feeling like 28, overnight low of 15. And then Monday, sunny skies, high of 24. So very comfortable. We've got no humidity. Great day to go outside, go for a walk. And then Tuesday, mix of sun and cloud for the day, high of 28, feeling like 33. So definitely humid. And then some showers in the late afternoon and evening hours, and no relief from the temperature overnight with a low of 20. Then Wednesday, scattered showers and a chance of thunderstorm for the day, and a high of 28, feeling like 36. Your high today is 25.
16: Is the person who manages your Google ads the best? Here's who Google thinks is the best. Google thinks it's Search Kings. Of more than 10,000 Google agencies in the United States and Canada eligible for the honor, it is a Canadian

0: inspection agency said animals that are from Texas or were present in the state within 21 days of a border crossing will not be allowed into the country. It comes after an infestation of New World screwworm fly larvae was confirmed this week in a calf in Texas. The CFIA says in a statement it will continue to work closely with U.S. counterparts to assess developments and adjust measures as needed. Screwworms can infest livestock, pets, wildlife, birds, and even people in rare cases, but not typically found in Canada since it can't survive winter temperatures. Don Mitchell, The Canadian Press.
1: Quebec has introduced legislation banning the sale of energy drinks to anyone under 16. The move follows the death of a 15-year-old boy whose caffeine consumption interacted with ADHD medication. The bill would require identification for purchases of highly caffeinated drinks. Most parties support the measure, but the Conservatives say more consultation is needed before it becomes law. Thousands of worshippers waving Vatican and Spanish flags greeted Pope Leo on the streets of Madrid during his first trip to Spain. The head of the Catholic Church was also welcomed by Spain's royal family at the Madrid Palace, as well as migrants who live on the Canary Islands. His Holiness says the goal of his trip is to call on the world to show respect for every human being. Residents of Uganda are feeling the deepening effects of the country's ongoing Congo border closure over Ebola concerns. Traders are facing huge losses as trucks carrying fresh produce sit in long convoys on both sides of the border. When the closure first happened 2 weeks ago, exceptions were made for humanitarian, cargo, or security reasons. But authorities tightened their border measures as the spread of Ebola in eastern Congo appears to outpace the response. Former Foreign Affairs Minister Stephen Dion says the federal government needs to substantially staff up its embassies in Europe to follow through on the series of agreements it has signed with Brussels. Canadian Press reporter Lisa Laporte has more.
2: Former Foreign Affairs Minister Stéphane Dion says the federal government needs to substantially staff up its embassies in Europe to follow through on the series of agreements it signed with Brussels. The former special envoy for Europe says the government's ambitious plans for partnering with the continent could fall flat if there aren't clear deadlines and specific point people held accountable for each agreement. Dion also says Canada has fewer diplomats on the continent than other G7 countries and even peer nations that have less influence. He's urging Ottawa to focus its foreign service cuts on those working at headquarters instead of staff located abroad. Dion's comments come after Canada's former military chief Wayne Eyre said Ottawa must stop cutting back on diplomats to boost defense spending. Lisa Laporte, The Canadian Press.
1: Your weekend business report coming up next.
3: I'm Phil Martino. A Toronto author and retired architect has ventured into the ice cream business. John Ota came up with the idea for cherry blossom ice cream after a visit to Japan for his book, The Dining Room.
4: When I went to the Japanese samurai house, I went during the cherry blossom blooming season, and I loved it. It was so beautiful, all these flowers. I thought about our Hyde Park cherry blossom. I thought, somebody should make an ice cream, a cherry blossom ice cream, so you can be walking through these trees and you could be eating ice cream and looking at beautiful flowers, enjoying the spring. What a great combination. Somebody should do something like that.
3: So he did. You can find cherry blossom ice cream by John Ota at the Good Behavior Ice Cream stores in Toronto.
4: I called the people at Good Behavior Ice Cream. And I said to them, you know, I just got this idea. I know you don't have to do it or anything, but what about a cherry blossom ice cream so that people can eat ice cream while they're walking through the cherry blossoms in Hyde Park and different places in Toronto? And they agreed. So they made a cherry blossom ice cream. It's still available. It was very popular when the cherry blossoms were out. You know, hundreds of people ate the ice cream. The cherry blossoms have disappeared, which is part of their magic and part of their story. But the ice cream is still available and is a very nice, light, dreamy treat with notes of sakura and lychee and oolong.
3: John Ota is the creator of Cherry Blossom Ice Cream. With your weekend business report, I'm Phil Martino.
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3: 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Right now is one of the most dangerous times of the year for birds. City's Audra Brown is speaking to experts who say millions of migratory birds are killed every year across the country.
4: The TRCA says the GTA is part of one of North America's most critical corridors for millions of migrating birds. As they travel north along the Lake Ontario shoreline, they face many perils. Glass towers, floodlit homes and buildings, and free-roaming cats and dogs.
5: So one thing people can be doing is applying some window coverings.
4: Why does turning off your lights inside help?
5: 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Those lights draw the birds down.
4: You can find more tips and guidelines on the Flap Canada website. Audra Brown, City News, Toronto.
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3: Good morning. It is Sunday, June 7th. I'm Kiana Alvarez, and here's what's making news right now. Street festival season has begun in Toronto, and organizers are feeling a hit to their wallets.
7: The subway is shut down today between Sheppard West and St. George stations.
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3: After concerns of intense heat throughout the summer, soccer fans are now allowed to bring a disposable water bottle to World Cup matches. And Toronto's 160 local markets provide more than fresh produce. They allow small businesses to grow.
9: Shea Theodore is the overtime hero for Vegas as they win a wild Game 3. Sports at 45.
3: 680 News Time 131. It's time for Rogers Xfinity Internet traffic and weather together on the ones. Here's Ben Howes.
10: Thanks, Kiana. It's a very smooth drive out there on your major routes. We have a couple issues on city streets, but nothing really on the highways other than some long-term construction. There's one exception to that on the eastbound QEW. The northbound Dorval Drive ramp to the eastbound QEW remains closed off for construction. There's long-term construction on the westbound 401 west of Whites to west of Port Union in the collectors. A left lane is blocked off. And then as you approach Port Union, you're going to find the transfer to the collectors is down to a single lane. That's long-term construction. No delays there. On the northbound 404 north of Bloomington, a right lane's blocked off for long-term construction. That's going to be in place until September. And then on city streets, northbound Dover Court is closed at Queen due to police activity. The intersection of Dufferin and Dundas is also completely closed off due to police activity as well. Southbound Ellesmere has been closed off at McCowan due to a collision. Then you're going to find the intersection of Brimley and Progress is completely closed as well as crews work on some overnight maintenance. Your next report is coming up in less than 10 minutes, and now with the forecast, here's meteorologist Eric Smith.
11: We're clear through this morning with a low of 15 degrees, a little bit of a northwesterly breeze as well, and then for the rest of the day, we're going to be sunny, high of 25 degrees, feeling like 28, so a slight bit of humidity, but nothing compared to what we've seen for the past couple of days, and a northwesterly breeze should keep us cool for most of the day. Your high today is 25.
3: It is 22 degrees in downtown Toronto, but it feels more like 25 under a clear sky. 680 News Time, 132. Street festival season has started in Toronto this weekend, but the organizers of these festivals say they're starting to feel the financial burden. Afia Ba with City News reports.
12: We don't want to get to that point where we need to be bailed out. What systems can be in place? There's so many of us fighting for such very little city funding, and I know the city wants to help as many people as they can. There just aren't the resources.
13: In April, Toronto approved its first citywide festival strategy, which includes simplifying how organizers access general funding that the mayor says increased this year.
0: Well, we have increased the budget by millions so that all the street festival, because of the security or closing the street, as to how they manage is with a lot of creativity, resiliency.
13: Back in April, the Ontario government announced that it was investing over $20 million to support nearly 400 festivals and events across the province this year. Afia Baugh, City News, Toronto.
3: 680 News Time 134. A significant portion of the Yonge University subway line is shut down today as the TTC continues to prepare for the arrival of the FIFA World Cup. There will also be subway disruptions tomorrow. 680's Momin Qureshi has more on the reason for the closure and your alternate travel options.
7: The subway is off limits today on the Yonge University line between Sheppard West and St. George stations. TTC CEO Mandy Blally says it's being done to remove slow zones before the FIFA World Cup arrives in a few days.
8: Thanking our customers for the patience. There is long-term benefits to this, and it's one closure as opposed to four.
7: It's not scheduled to reopen until 6 tomorrow morning. There are shuttle buses running in place. There will still be disruptions tomorrow with what's called single-track service. Lally says subway service will be significantly slower, but there are other options.
8: On Monday, there will be service backed up by shuttle service, backed up by the Wilson bus, the Lawrence bus, coupled with free transfers with the GO from Downsbury Park to Union, should you wish to take that route as well.
7: At City Hall, I'm Omen Qureshi.
3: 680 News Time 135. The World Cup kicks off in just a few days in Toronto, and FIFA is reversing a controversial policy for fans. ABC's Mike Dubusky has more.
2: FIFA had banned attendees from bringing reusable water bottles to World Cup games, saying they could cause injury to players or spectators if those bottles are thrown. But after criticism that the organization could be putting people at risk of dehydration and that it was simply trying to increase beverage sales, FIFA Chief Operating Officer Hemo Shigiri is now reversing the policy.
14: One soft, plastic, disposable, factory-sealed water bottle, up to 20 ounces, will be permitted per spectator.
2: Mike Dubusky, ABC News.
3: Despite the change to the ban, FIFA says hard-sided reusable water bottle containers are still not allowed. 680 News Time 136. There are 160 public markets across Toronto, feeding the city's economy and local communities. But the city's market expert, Marina Kayidala, says they aren't just places to pick up some fresh produce.
15: Markets are the lowest barrier to start a business. It's the lowest way for small businesses to access customers and sales. And that's the kind of city we want, a city that has many, many, many different entrepreneurs, many, many different businesses thriving, not only in the downtown core, but across our city.
3: The highest profile spots, of course, are the St. Lawrence Market and Kensington Market, but you can find them in every neighborhood. The city has a map on its website, too. And if you do want to pick up some Ontario fruits and veggies, strawberries, asparagus, and leeks are in season right now. 680 News Time 137. The Vegas Golden Knights won a wild Game 3 of the Stanley Cup Final Saturday night. Adam Dunphy has the recap.
9: Shea Theodore scored 5:38 into the second overtime period to give the Golden Knights a 5-4 win and a 2-1 series lead over the Hurricanes. Vegas looked to be very much in control of this game after 40 minutes, thanks in large part to Mitch Marner. Marner had a natural hat trick and an assist in the second, and the Knights led 4-0 after 2. But the Hurricanes would score 4 in the third to tie the game, setting the stage for Theodore to play the hero. Game 4 goes Tuesday night in Vegas. From the Sports Center, I'm Adam Dunphy.
3: 680 News Time 137. Start your engines will soon be the call in Markham. The city is gearing up to welcome the Ontario Honda Dealers Indy this summer. 680's Phil Martino with more on preparations for the big race.
16: Markham Mayor Frank Scarpitti says preparations for the Indy are going well, and most of the big work they needed to do to get the track ready was done in 2025.
17: We had to construct a double pit lane. So the lanes and the pit boxes were constructed in the Unionville GO station, was completed last fall ahead of schedule. Since then, we've been widening the access road. For those that are familiar with the access road to Unionville GO station, that's now widened, and we'll be putting on the finishing touches.
16: Scarpitti says the roads in his city are in great condition.
17: But for a race like this, they need a higher quality asphalt. That'll be done, and we're going to be ready later in June for this race. So the work will be all finished.
16: The race is expected to bring 150,000 people to Markham over 3 days. The Ontario Honda Dealers Indy kicks off August 14th. Tickets are now on sale. I'm Phil Martino.
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18: 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Empro says the price dropped 1 cent at midnight to $1.71.9 a liter at most GTA stations. 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
18: 680 News Time, 141. It's time for Rogers Xfinity Internet traffic and weather together on the ones. Here's Ben Howes.
10: Thanks, Kiana. All right, well, there is a new issue to tell you about out there on your major routes. It's on the northbound DVP approaching Eglinton. You're going to find a left lane blocked off by a stalled vehicle. It's not really causing a delay at this time, but traffic is slowing down a little bit on the way by, so just be careful as you make your way past that stalled vehicle. And on the southbound Allen approaching Eglinton, there's a right lane blocked off by a stalled vehicle. Also not really causing delays. Traffic does bunch up on the southbound Allen as it approaches Eglinton, but you're not noticing any particular delay stemming from this stalled vehicle. Other than that, it is just this issue on the eastbound QEW. The northbound Dorval Drive ramp to the eastbound QEW is closed for some overnight road work. And on city streets, northbound Dovercourt is closed at Queen. That's due to police activity. Then you're going to find the intersection of Dufferin and Dundas completely closed in all directions due to police activity as well. Southbound Ellesmere has been closed off at McCowan. That's due to a collision. And then the intersection of Brimley and Progress is also closed, and that is due to overnight maintenance. Your next report is coming up in less than 10 minutes. And now with the forecast, here is meteorologist Eric Smith.
11: The next couple of days are going to be very comfortable for you to get outside as we're looking at very little humidity. Clear skies for this morning, low of 15 degrees. Then for the rest of the day, sunny skies, high of 25, feeling like 28. So some slight humidity, but a northwesterly breeze should keep us cool. Overnight low of 15. And then Monday, sunny skies, high of 24 with no humidity. And the seasonal's around 22 degrees, so we're just above that. So very comfortable overall. Your high today is 25.
18: It is 22 degrees in downtown Toronto, but it feels more like 25 under a clear sky. 680 News Time, 143. The ceasefire between the U.S. and Iran does not appear to be stopping the exchange of missile fire.
1: And as the war nears the 100-day mark, the Strait, a critical trading route, remains closed. And the average price of a gallon of gas in the US still above $4. In recent days, the president and his allies continue to assert that the war would be coming to a rapid end, including at this round table with farmers in Wisconsin.
4: We're at a point we're going to come out of Iran very quickly.
1: And in an interview Tuesday this week, President Trump said the blockade on the Strait could even last until Labor Day.
18: And that was ABC foreign correspondent Tom Sufi Burridge. Coming up, your top headlines this hour.
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18: It is 22 degrees in downtown Toronto, but it feels more like 25. Good morning. I'm Kiana Alvarez, and here are the top stories this hour. Street festival organizers are worrying about the rising costs to run events. However, the city increased funding this year and approved a strategy to make it easier for organizers to access general funding back in April. Some last-minute preparations for the World Cup is closing a long stretch of Line 1 today. Closures are on the Yonge University line between Sheppard West and St. George stations, and there will be shuttle buses running in place of the closure. And after facing some intense criticism from the public and city officials, FIFA changed its water bottle ban in U.S. and Canadian stadiums. One factory-sealed and disposable water bottle is now allowed per fan at World Cup matches. And now, time for sports. 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
9: Shea Theodore scored 5:38 into the second overtime period to give the Golden Knights a 5-4 win over the Hurricanes in Game 3 of the Stanley Cup Finals Saturday night. Mitch Marner had a hat trick and an assist in the second period to give the Knights a 4-0 lead after 40 minutes. But the Hurricanes stormed back with four goals in the third, including three in the span of 39 seconds, which is a Stanley Cup final record to even things up. Game 4 goes Tuesday in Vegas. The Blue Jays picked up a 6-4 win over the Orioles. Ernie Clement paced the offense with a three-run home run. He also picked up his first triple of the season. Toronto goes for the series win this afternoon. Lightning goaltender Andre Vasilevsky has won the Vezina Trophy for the second time in his career. Vasilevsky led the NHL this season with 39 wins. And in the CFL, the Elks opened up their season with a 29-21 win over the Red Blacks. Argonauts open their regular season Friday in Montreal. Sports at 15 and 45 past every hour or anytime at sportsnet.ca.
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0: You're listening to 680 News Radio. Good morning, I'm Logan Libiak. BC's Labour Minister has appointed a veteran mediator in the province's dispute with its 911 call takers. As Canadian Press reporter Jason White explains, the special mediator's work has already begun.
2: BC Labour Minister Jennifer Whiteside has appointed Vince Reddy to try to bring the two sides together. He has up to 10 days to iron out a deal. If the employer and union can't agree in that time, then Reddy has the ability to issue binding recommendations on any outstanding issues.
0: The employer says it put forward what it calls a competitive offer, but the union says negotiations have failed to address staffing and other challenges faced by emergency call takers. Yet another act of violence was aimed at a Jewish place of worship overnight in Toronto on Saturday. Toronto police say an object was thrown at a synagogue window in the Bathurst Street and Glencairn Avenue area, causing it to shatter. No injuries were reported, but police have their hate crime unit investigating the incident. There's no suspect description at this time, and anyone with information is being urged to come forward. Ebola continues to affect the lives of Congolese citizens, AP correspondent Donna Warder reports.
3: A wedding in Bunia, Congo, where Ebola continues to strike down citizens. The bride says she was disappointed when only 50 people out of 300 guests were allowed to enter the church. But Bunia in eastern Ituri province is where Congolese officials say many of the Ebola cases in the country exist, and at least 82 people in Congo are believed to have died from the disease. As of Thursday, 452 Ebola cases were confirmed in Congo, but it's believed that more than 1,000 people have been infected. Authorities in the country are calling it an act of community transmission after 71 new cases were confirmed within 24 hours. I'm Donna Water.
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0: From the 680 News Radio Traffic Center, I'm Ben Howes. All right, well, we're still looking at a couple issues out there on your major routes. Not really seeing delays from either one, but good for you to be aware of as you plan your trip. So starting on the northbound DVP approaching Eglinton, you're going to find a left lane blocked off by a stalled vehicle. Just be careful on your way by, but it shouldn't really cause you any delay. The southbound Allen approaching Eglinton, you're going to find a right lane blocked off by a stalled vehicle as well. Same deal here, just be careful on your way by. On the eastbound QEW, the northbound Dorval Drive ramp to the eastbound QEW is closed off. That's due to construction. And then on City Streets, northbound Dovercourt is closed at Queen. That's due to police activity. You're going to find the intersection of Dufferin and Dundas closed in all directions for that same reason, that being police activity. Southbound Ellesmere has been closed off at McCowan due to a collision. And then the intersection of Brimley and Progress is closed in all directions to allow for overnight maintenance. Your next report is coming up in less than 10 minutes. And now with the forecast, here is meteorologist Eric Smith.
1: Definitely going to want to enjoy these next couple of days. It's come Tuesday, muggy conditions and wet conditions do return. Now for this morning, we're clear, low of 15 degrees. Then for the rest of the day, we're sunny, high of 25, feeling like 28. So very comfortable overall with just slight humidity. Then Monday, sunny skies again, high of 24, no humidity. So very comfortable. Great day for you to be outside. And then Tuesday, high of 28, feeling like 33. So humidity starts to build. Some showers into the late afternoon, evening hours, and a warm overnight at 20 degrees. And then Wednesday, high of 28, feeling like 36, with scattered showers and a chance of thunderstorms. Your high today is 25.
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5: The Canadian Coast Guard has rescued a sailor attempting to set a world record for the shortest boat to cross the Atlantic Ocean. In a statement, the Coast Guard said it was advised on Friday morning that the sailor of a 1.2-meter vessel needed help. The boat, called the Big Sea Atlantic Challenge, was about 120 kilometers east of Great's Cove, Newfoundland. The Coast Guard says they brought the sailor to shore, but the boat was abandoned. The Big Sea Atlantic Challenge website says the sailor was attempting the record-setting transatlantic journey to raise money for cancer research. Australia has seen its third fatal shark attack in 4 weeks. AP correspondent Julie Walker reports.
6: A shark attack in Australia kills a spearfisher Saturday. It's the country's third fatal shark attack in 4 weeks. Police say the 35-year-old was spearfishing with family in Western Australia. Authorities suspect a 15-foot white shark was responsible. This spate of fatalities is unusual in a country that averages just under 3 shark deaths a year. On May 24th, a spearfisher was attacked on the Great Barrier Reef. A week earlier, a 13-foot white shark fatally mauled another spearfisher. In January, a 12-year-old boy died after he was mauled by a bull shark in Sydney Harbour. I'm Julie Walker.
5: Events marking the 82nd anniversary of the D-Day Allied invasion of German-occupied France in World War II drew VIPs, including U.S. Defense Secretary Pete Hegseth, Saturday. ABC's Chuck Siverston with more.
7: At the Normandy American Cemetery, with white crosses above the bodies of U.S. troops killed in action on D-Day, Hegseth warned of modern threats.
8: Different European beaches are stormed by different dangerous ideologies.
7: And
8: America will lead. And we must. But capable allies must be right there with us.
7: This ceremony in the Normandy region paid tribute to those from many nations of what was the Allied Expeditionary Force in the greatest military invasion ever. Chuck Sievertson, ABC News.
5: Electric planes could be spotted overhead in the U.S. as soon as this fall, changing how packages and people use air travel. ABC's Gio Benitez spoke with Kyle Clark, the CEO of Beta and creator of a battery-powered aircraft, who provided details on how it would work.
9: The plane charges for just $13 in 50 minutes. You can get in the air in 15 seconds. The goal, faster and cheaper medical flights, even faster Amazon deliveries.
10: And they want to bring packages to everybody next day across the entire country. country. If they can do that less expensive, their level of service goes up.
9: Starting in September, you're going to actually see these pop up all across the country. UPS has already ordered 150 of these, so they're going to start shipping packages with these across the country.
5: It's not currently clear if the planes will be flying exclusively in the U.S. or if Canada could see the change too. Robot makers in China say they have thousands of orders from both the government and private businesses for humanoids that can sort packages at postal centers. While some experts believe demand for humanoids lags behind the capacity to build them, robot makers say real-life demand is growing. Shanghai-based startup Matrix Robotics says it has received roughly 1,000 orders for its humanoid robots, including coffee chains and hotels. Your weekend business report coming up next.
11: I'm Chris McCusker. Expedia's Unpacked 26 Summer Report is out, and a few interesting travel trends appear to be emerging among Canadians. Melanie Fish is a travel expert.
12: The headline for summer travel trends is that this is the stay here summer, as Expedia is calling it, not the stay home summer. People are worried about value. They're staying a little closer to home, but they're not skipping their summer vacations.
11: And we are also hotel hopping.
12: The Hotels.com app surfaced an interesting trend this summer. People are booking a hotel for their trip, then they're adding another hotel to the same trip. And a couple of things can be happening there. So someone might want to go to Toronto to a Blue Jays game, stay close to the stadium, but then head out to the country on the same trip just to have a more relaxing stay. Or a business trip this summer, you might stay at a business hotel and then add a luxury night onto that. So that's the increase in hotel hopping we're seeing this summer.
11: And the TV show Heated Rivalry is helping us make decisions.
12: Demand has gone up 110% after Heated Rivalry brought the world's attention to the Muskoka region. And Montreal's up 65%. Toronto's up 55%.
11: Melanie Fish is an Expedia travel expert. And with your weekend business report, I'm Chris McCusker.
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18: 680 News Time 159. According to the government of Bahrain, Iran has fired ballistic missiles and drones toward Bahrain and Kuwait. The U.S. said Saturday that it intercepted several aimed at Gulf allies and the Strait of Hormuz. Bahrain called on Tehran to stop what it called a serious escalation. Iran said it targeted the U.S. military and its foreign ministry, who accused the U.S. of attacking surveillance facilities on Keshem Island. Tehran called it a violation of the fragile ceasefire. Meanwhile, the U.S. Treasury Department is considering allowing Gulf allies to tap into frozen Iranian assets to pay for damages they sustained in the war. 680 News Time, 2 o'clock.
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18: Good morning. It is Sunday, June 7th. I'm Kiana Alvarez, and here's what's making news right now. As street festival season starts this weekend, festival organizers say the costs to run the events are climbing.
19: A significant portion of the Yonge University subway line is off limits today.
20: There is long-term benefits to this.
19: Service will also be disrupted tomorrow as the TTC tries to eliminate four slow zones.
18: Long-term construction projects across the GTA are due to clear up soon. And if you're looking to visit some local markets this summer, do not fear, because Toronto has 160 of them.
21: NC Theodore says
7: Golden Knights take a 2-1 lead in the Stanley Cup Final. Sports at 15.
18: 680 News Time 201. It's time for Rogers Xfinity Internet traffic and weather together on the ones. Here's Ben House.
0: Thanks, Kiana. There's a new issue to tell you about on the eastbound 401 at Dixon. There's two left lanes blocked off by a collision. Not causing any delays. Just make sure to be careful on your way by. There are emergency vehicles on scene with flashing lights that could be a visual distraction. Still have a couple stalled vehicles. One on the northbound DVP approaching Eglinton. There's a left lane taken out. Just be careful on your way by, but that one shouldn't slow you down. On the southbound Allen approaching Eglinton, there's a right lane blocked off as well. Same deal here. Just be careful on your way by. On the eastbound QEW, the northbound Dorval Drive ramp to the eastbound QEW is completely closed. That's to allow for overnight road work. And then on city streets, northbound Dover Court had been closed at Queen for police activity, and the intersection of Dufferin and Dundas had been completely closed off as well for that same reason. That is now clear. All lanes available through there. Southbound Ellesmere is closed at McAllen. That's due to a collision. And then at the intersection, rather, of Brimley and Progress is completely closed off due to repairs. Your next report is coming up in less than 10 minutes. And now with the forecast, here is meteorologist Eric Smith.
1: We're clear through this morning with a low of 15 degrees, a little bit of northwesterly breeze as well. And then for the rest of the day, we're going to be sunny, high of 25 degrees, feeling like 28. So a slight bit of humidity, but nothing compared to what we've seen for the past couple of days. And a northwesterly breeze should keep us cool for most of the day. Your high today is 25.
18: It is 22 degrees in downtown Toronto, but it feels like 25 under a clear sky. 680 News Time, 203. This weekend marks the start of street festival season in Toronto, but organizers say the cost to run these events continue to climb. City's Afia Baugh has more.
21: We could always use more. It is really hard.
22: Anna Shabar, the managing director for Due West Fest and the Little Portugal BIA, says some items that they need for the event are in high demand this year because of the FIFA World Cup kicking off in a few days.
21: Just like waste removal, porta potties, fencing, these general supplier things like always go up a little bit year to year. But like I said, we're lucky that we do have some good relationships with some of those suppliers over the years, and they've helped us out, but others have gone up a bit.
22: Shabar also says a huge chunk of cash is also going towards safety.
21: We did have a lot of people, almost a million people at the festival last year. And so in result, we've had to have more police on site this year, which has almost doubled our police spending line.
22: Last year, City Council increased funding to Toronto festivals by $2.5 million to help with things like safety and security-related costs. Afia Baugh, City News, Toronto.
18: 680 News Time 204. A long stretch of the Yonge University subway line is off limits today. It's so the TTC can fix some slow zones ahead of the FIFA World Cup arriving in just a few days. And as 680's Momin Qureshi reports, there will also be some subway service disruptions tomorrow.
23: There's no subway service all day today between Sheppard West and St. George stations.
24: It is an inconvenience to our customers. We appreciate that.
23: That's TTC COO Fort Monaco, who says the shutdown is so the Transit Commission can fix four of those pesky slow zones. It's not scheduled to reopen until 6 tomorrow morning, but even when it does, there will still be a significant subway disruption with what's called single-track service between Wilson and Lawrence West stations. That means trains will alternate running in both directions on the northbound side of the track. CEO Andy Blally says they're doing their best to make sure you can get to where you need to go.
25: There is shuttle service. We've got four other bus services. We also have the free GO transfer from Downsview to Union if they want to take advantage of that. There's a plethora of different transport modes it can take.
23: At City Hall, I'm Omen Qureshi.
18: 680 News Time 205. Some long-term construction projects are due to clear up soon. 680's Jordan Kerr has more.
26: In Mississauga, construction on Dixie north of the 401 is finally wrapped up. Originally supposed to be done last year, the road reconstruction project between the 401 and Britannia was delayed several months. It's now finally all open. Starting next week on Wednesday, June 10th and Thursday, June 11th, southbound Pharmacy Avenue will be closed at St. Clair for sewer work. Drivers will be able to turn onto St. Clair but not go through the intersection. All other directions will be open. As we get into June, some construction projects are due to clear this month. Black Creek Drive is down to a single lane each way south of Lawrence for bridge work. Like many projects recently, it was delayed due to the weather earlier in the year, but is due to open this month. And single lane bridge work on Steeles on the west side of Bayview is expected to be done soon. Originally set to be done in December, it was also delayed, but should be done early summer. I'm Jordan Kerr.
18: 680 News Time 206. When you think of a public market in Toronto, rather, of course, St. Lawrence and Kensington come to mind. But Marina Kaidala with the City of Toronto says there are actually 160 of them.
2: They range from the municipal market, which is St. Lawrence Market, or Kensington Market, which is a market district, or the 35 farmers markets we have in parks across our city, or Market 707, which is a container market, or the many, many good food markets that provide food access in neighborhoods across our city.
18: She tells 680 News Radio, markets showcase small businesses and support local. She also says markets do not only advance the economy, but they bring people together. A calendar and map of all the locations can be found on the City of Toronto's website. 680 News Time 207. It's ALS Awareness Month, and a Toronto resident who's dealing with the disease is helping to raise money. 680's Alex Xero has more.
4: Toronto native Ron Keefe is sharing his story about dealing with ALS.
5: I was diagnosed in January 2025, so about a year and a half in. I had symptoms about 3 years coming up to that.
4: Ron is helping to raise money for the annual Walk to End ALS. It's a province initiative happening across 22 communities this June during ALS Awareness Month. And one of the walks happening today will be at Ashbridges Bay Park, and that's where Ron will be.
5: Yeah, it's a couple hours. You just an easy jaunt through along the boardwalk. There's no pressure. You're not counting steps. Just walk what you can and have fun. Lots of nice people there, and it's a great cause.
4: Funds raised will go to ALS Canada's province-wide fundraising goal of $2.1 million for research, and for those who want to donate.
5: Walk to end ALS.ca/Ontario, and I think you can donate there. It's all for a great cause.
4: For those attending, prepackaged food and drinks will be available. Registration time for the walk is 10 a.m. with a 10:30 start. I'm Alex Xero.
18: 680 News Time 208. The Blue Jays went for a bounce back win in game two of their set with the Orioles. 680's Randolph Fairbairn with the story.
6: The Blue Jays series with the Baltimore Orioles started pretty roughly as the opener turned into an Orioles slugfest with 5 runs in the 6th, 3 in the 8th, and 4 more in the 9th en route to a 13-3 win. The Jays were looking for an answer in game two, looking to get the offense moving. It didn't take long for the Blue Jays to do that. They put a run on the board in the second, and then this happened in the third.
8: Squished out to left field, deep toward the bullpen, and gone! A 3-run rocket for Ernie Clement, and the Blue Jays blast their way in front. 4-1 they lead now in the bottom of the third.
6: They would add one more in the inning and one more in the seventh before the Orioles would make it interesting with 2 in the 6th and 1 in the 7th, making the final 6-4 Blue Jays. The Jays will close out the series with the first pitch at 1:37, and you can watch it on Sportsnet. From the Sports Center, I'm Randolph Fairbairn.
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18: 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Empro says the price dropped 1 cent at midnight to $1.719 a liter at most GTA stations. And coming up in 60 seconds, traffic and weather together on the ones. 680 News Time, 210.
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18: 680 News Time 211. It's time for Rogers Xfinity Internet traffic and weather together on the ones. Here's Ben House.
0: Thanks, Kenna. Still a smooth drive out there on your major routes. Just a couple issues we're looking at. On the eastbound 401 at Dixon, two left lanes have been blocked off by a collision, not causing any delay. Just be careful on your way by. There are emergency vehicles on scene with flashing lights. On the northbound DVP approaching Eglinton, you're going to find a left lane blocked off by a stalled vehicle. No delays there. Again, just be careful on your way by. On the southbound Allen approaching Eglinton, there's a right lane blocked off also by a stalled vehicle. And same deal here. Just be careful on your way by, but it really shouldn't cause you any delays. On the eastbound QEW, the northbound Doval Drive ramp to the eastbound QEW is completely closed. That is due to construction. And on city streets, southbound Ellesmere is closed off at McCowan due to a collision. And then the intersection of Brimley and Progress is completely closed. That's due to a transformer explosion that happened yesterday. Crews are just working on the repairs there. Your next report is coming up in less than 10 minutes. And now with the forecast, here is meteorologist Eric Smith.
1: The next couple of days are going to be very comfortable for you to get outside as we're looking at very little humidity. Clear skies for this morning, low of 15 degrees. Then for the rest of the day, sunny skies, high of 25, feeling like 28. So some slight humidity, but a northwesterly breeze should keep us cool. Overnight low of 15. And then Monday, sunny skies, high of 24 with no humidity. And the seasonal's around 22 degrees, so we're just above that, so very comfortable overall. Your high today is 25.
18: It is 20 degrees in downtown Toronto under clearest sky. 680 News Time 212. Canadian rock royalty Rush is kicking off their reunion tour in Los Angeles. Blacksmith and the artist, reflected in their art. Tonight's show is the band's first live performance since 2015 and also the first since the death of the drummer Neil Peart. Annika Nealis will fill his spot for the role. Rush returns home to Toronto for four nights at Scotiabank Arena starting August 7th, with stops in Montreal, Edmonton, and Vancouver before heading to South America and Europe. And coming up next in 60 seconds, your top headlines this hour. 680 News Time, 213.
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18: It is 20 degrees in downtown Toronto. Good morning. I'm Kiana Alvarez, and here are the top stories this hour. Street festival organizers in Toronto say the costs to run events are climbing, especially due to the high demand of materials because of the FIFA World Cup. Organizers also say large amounts of money go to security measures. The Yonge University subway line is closed between Sheppard West and St. George stations today. It's so the TTC can fix some slow zones ahead of the FIFA World Cup arriving in just a few days. And some long-term construction projects are clearing up this week, like the construction on Dixie North of the 401 has finally wrapped up after being delayed for several months. And now it's time for sports. From Sportsnet 590 The Fan, here's Adam Dunphy.
17: Theodore missed. And Jay Theodore says
2: Shea Theodore scored 5:38 into the second OT to give the Golden Knights a 5-4 victory and a 2-1 series lead on the Hurricanes in the Stanley Cup Finals Saturday night. Mitch Marner set a Stanley Cup final record, scoring a hat trick in a 6-minute, 10-second span in the second period, and Vegas led 4-0 after 40. But the Hurricanes would score 4 in the third to send the game to overtime. This was Carolina's first road loss these playoffs. Game 4 goes Tuesday night in Vegas. The Blue Jays picked up a 6-4 win over the Orioles. Toronto will go for the series win this afternoon. Lightning goaltender Andre Vasilevsky has won the Vezina Trophy for the second time in his career. Vasilevsky led the NHL this season with 39 wins. And in the CFL, the Elks opened up their regular season with a 29-21 win over the Red Blacks. Argonauts opened their regular season campaign Friday in Montreal. Sports at 15 and 45 past every hour or anytime at Sportsnet.ca.
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19: The Outsiders is more than a show. 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It's jaw-dropping, soul-stirring, and Time Out New York calls it more pulse-pounding than anything on Broadway. 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
20: You're listening to 680 News Radio. Good morning, I'm Logan Libiak. Residents of St. Petersburg were told not to leave their homes after a large-scale Ukrainian drone attack targeted Russia's second-largest city Saturday morning. It's the second drone attack on the city in as many days. Here's ABC's Ian Pinnell.
21: On the first day of this forum taking place, we saw these images of plumes of black smoke arising from energy infrastructure around St. Petersburg. And this is part of a growing pattern I think we're seeing from the Ukrainians, increasing their intermediate range drone capability. They're also targeting logistics. For example, Crimea is having huge difficulties resupplying fuel and armaments to the military there.
20: Russian Governor Alexander Drozdenko said more than 140 drones were shot down over the surrounding Leningrad region. Toronto Public Health are investigating a mumps outbreak in the city. They say there are 4 confirmed cases of the outbreak at a Service Ontario located at 777 Bay Street. They say the risk to the broader spread in the community is low as the exposure was limited to non-public facing head office roles. Toronto Public Health are encouraging you to check your vaccination records to make sure they're up to date. Will Mercedes continue to roll in race number 6 at the Monaco Grand Prix? 680's Randolph Fairbairn takes a look.
6: The F1 season started with a bang at the Australian Grand Prix with Mercedes pulling off the 1-2 finish with George Russell and Kimi Antonelli. They followed that up with a 1-2 finish in China, and then Antonelli finished first in races 3 and 4 in Japan and Miami. On to the Canadian Grand Prix, and Antonelli would cruise to another win to increase his lead in the standings to 43 points over Mercedes teammate George Russell. Now the pole is set for the Monaco Grand Prix, with Antonelli winning the spot in tight qualifying over Max Verstappen. Ferrari's Lewis Hamilton finished third, and local hero and teammate Charles Leclerc placed fourth. Leclerc finished second last year and won in Monaco in 2024. The tight and winding street circuit in Monaco should bring plenty of action when the race starts at 9 a.m. From the Sports Center, I'm Randolph Fairbairn.
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0: From the 680 News Radio Traffic Center, I'm Ben Howes. It's a very smooth drive out there on your major routes. Just a couple of issues to go over. Starting on the eastbound 401 at Dixon, there's two left lanes blocked off by a collision. No delays here. Just be very careful on your way by. There are emergency vehicles on scene with flashing lights. Could be a visual distraction. On the northbound DVP approaching Eglinton, there's a left lane blocked off by a stalled vehicle. No delays there. Just be careful on your way by. Similar deal on the southbound Allen approaching Eglinton. There is a right lane blocked by a stalled vehicle. Not causing any delays either. Just be careful as you make your way by that stalled vehicle. On the eastbound QEW, the northbound Dorval Drive ramp to the eastbound QEW is closed off for construction. And then on City Street, southbound Ellesmere is closed at McCowan due to a collision. And the intersection of Brimley and Progress is closed in all directions to allow for overnight maintenance. Your next report's in less than 10 minutes. And now with the forecast, here is meteorologist Eric Smith.
1: Definitely going to want to enjoy these next couple of days as come Tuesday, muggy conditions and wet conditions do return. Now for this morning, we're clear, low of 15 degrees. Then for the rest of the day, we're sunny, high of 25, feeling like 28. So very comfortable overall with just slight humidity. Then Monday, sunny skies again, high of 24, no humidity. So very comfortable. Great day for you to be outside. And then Tuesday, high of 28, feeling like 33. So humidity starts to build. Some showers into the late afternoon, evening hours, and a warm overnight at 20 degrees. And then Wednesday, high of 28. Feeling like 36 with scattered showers and a chance of thunderstorms. Your high today is 25.
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20: 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Canada is temporarily restricting the import of livestock from Texas over concerns about a parasitic fly with flesh-eating larvae.
25: The Canadian Food Inspection Agency said animals that are from Texas or were present in the state within 21 days of a border crossing will not be allowed into the country. It comes after an infestation of New World screwworm fly larvae was

0: ADHD medication. The bill would require identification for purchases of highly caffeinated drinks. Most parties support the measure, but the conservatives say more consultation is needed before it becomes law. Thousands of worshippers waving Vatican and Spanish flags greeted Pope Leo on the streets of Madrid during his first trip to Spain. The head of the Catholic Church was also welcomed by Spain's royal family at the Madrid Palace, as well as migrants who live on the Canary Islands. His Holiness says the goal of his trip is to call on the world to show respect for every human being. Residents of Uganda are feeling the deepening effects of the country's ongoing Congo border closure over Ebola concerns. Traders are facing huge losses as trucks carrying fresh produce sit in long convoys on both sides of the border. When the closure first happened 2 weeks ago, exceptions were made for humanitarian, cargo, or security reasons. But authorities tightened their border measures as the spread of Ebola in eastern Congo appears to outpace the response. Former Foreign Affairs Minister Stephane Dion says the federal government needs to substantially staff up its embassies in Europe to follow through on the series of agreements it has signed with Brussels. Canadian press reporter Lisa Laporte has more.
1: Former Foreign Affairs Minister Stephane Dion says the federal government needs to substantially staff up its embassies in Europe to follow through on the series of agreements it signed with Brussels. The former special envoy for Europe says the government's ambitious plans for partnering with the continent could fall flat if there aren't clear deadlines and specific point people held accountable for each agreement. Dion also says Canada has fewer diplomats on the continent than other G7 countries and even peer nations that have less influence. He's urging Ottawa to focus its foreign service cuts on those working at headquarters instead of staff located abroad. Dion's comments come after Canada's former military chief Wayne Eyre said Ottawa must stop cutting back on diplomats to boost defense spending. Lisa Laporte, The Canadian Press.
0: Your weekend business report coming up next.
2: I'm Mike Uppel. There's been a lot of debate whether Canada is in a recession or not. Stats Canada called it a technical recession when it released the Q1 GDP update showing back-to-back negative quarters, but by the slimmest of margins in the first quarter with GDP shrinking by just a tenth of 1%. And that's really the issue. It's not just about the headlines to determine how to label the economy, with the CD Howe Institute's Business Cycle Council saying it's really still too early to tell. Jeremy Kronick is the president and CEO of the CD Howe Institute.
3: We look at a much broader set of criteria than just whether you have two quarters of negative GDP growth. You know, you want to see that it's pronounced, so the size of it matters, how persistent it is. You want to see how long it lasts. Does it cap a lot of sectors, or is it just concentrated or one or two? And this was a pretty small amplitude size decrease over the two quarters. The employment statistics, you know, now this supports the notion that, you know, we got to be careful with it. And to be clear, we didn't say we weren't in a recession. What we said was the data that we have to date, it's too early to make that kind of a call. Certainly, the first quarter was barely negative. And if you added those two together, two last quarters together, it would be the smallest recession on record.
2: Now, Friday's job market report pointed to a robust rebound for labor market growth in May, a positive sign for the second quarter, with the Bank of Canada set to provide commentary when it sets policy coming up middle of the week.
3: We have, you know, negative GDP, and then we got a strong jobs report, and we have to see how the war in Iran and oil prices evolve. I think it's just too early to do anything other than keep rates where they are.
2: That's Jeremy Kronick, the president and CEO of the CD Howe Institute. With your weekend business report, I'm Mike Uppel.
4: That's it for another shift. She's leaving work. 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
7: Right now is one of the most dangerous time of year for birds. City's Audra Brown is speaking.

0: speaking to experts who say millions of migratory birds are killed every year across the country.
1: The TRCA says the GTA is part of one of North America's most critical corridors for millions of migrating birds. As they travel north along the Lake Ontario shoreline, they face many perils: glass towers, flood-lit homes and buildings, and free-roaming cats and dogs.
2: So one thing people can be doing is applying some window coverings.
1: Why does turning off your lights inside help?
2: The birds are actually drawn down because they're using the stars, the moon, magnetic fields in order to orientate themselves in order to navigate northwards in the spring and south in the fall. So those lights draw the birds down.
1: You can find more tips and guidelines on the Flap Canada website. Audra Brown, City News, Toronto.
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0: Good morning. It is Sunday, June 7th. I'm Kiana Alvarez, and here's what's making news right now. Street festival season has begun in Toronto, and organizers are feeling the hit to their wallets.
4: The subway is shut down today between Sheppard West and St. George stations.
5: Thanking our customers for their patience.
4: There will also be reduced service tomorrow as the TTC prepares for the FIFA World Cup.
0: After concerns of intense heat throughout the summer, soccer fans are now allowed to bring a disposable water bottle to World Cup matches. And Toronto's 160 local markets provide more than fresh produce. They allow small businesses to grow.
6: Shea Theodore is the overtime hero for Vegas as they win a wild Game 3. Sports at 45.
0: 680 News Time, 2:31. It's time for Rogers Xfinity Internet traffic and weather together on the ones. Here's Ben House.
7: Thanks, Kiana. All right, well, there's a new issue to tell you about. It's on the westbound Gardner approaching Kipling. You're going to find two right lanes blocked off by a collision. This is right near the bullnose for where the ramp to Kipling splits off. Just be careful on your way by, but it really shouldn't slow you down at all. Moving over to the eastbound 401, we're at Dixon. You're going to find two left lanes blocked off by a collision. No delays there. Again, just be careful on your way by. On the northbound EVP approaching Eglinton, a left lane is blocked by a stalled vehicle. And on the southbound Allen approaching Eglinton, a right lane is blocked off by a stalled vehicle as well. No delays there. Just be careful on your way by. Westbound on the QEW at Dixie, a left lane is blocked off by a stalled vehicle. On the eastbound QEW, the ramp to the northbound Dorval ramp to the eastbound QEW is closed for construction. On the eastbound 403, the ramp to Waterdown has a right lane blocked off for highway maintenance. And then on City Street, southbound Ellesmere is closed at McCowan due to a collision. Your next report is coming up in less than 10 minutes. And now with the forecast, here is meteorologist Eric Smith.
8: We're clear through this morning with a low of 15 degrees, a little bit of northwesterly breeze as well. And then for the rest of the day, we're going to be sunny, high of 25 degrees, feeling like 28. So a slight bit of humidity, but nothing compared to what we've seen for the past couple of days. And a northwesterly breeze should keep us cool for most of the day. Your high today is 25.
0: It is 19 degrees in downtown Toronto with some clouds. 680 News Time, 2:32. Street festival season has started in Toronto this weekend, but the organizers of these festivals say they're starting to feel the financial burden. Afia Ba with City News reports.
9: We don't want to get to that point where we need to be bailed out. What systems can be in place? There's so many of us fighting for such very little city funding, and I know the city wants to help as many people as they can. There just aren't the resources.
10: In April, Toronto approved its first citywide festival strategy, which includes simplifying how organizers access general funding, funding that the mayor says increased this year.
11: Well, we have increased the budget by millions so that all the street festival, because of the security or closing the street, as to how they manage is with a lot of creativity, resiliency.
10: Back in April, the Ontario government announced that it was investing over $20 million to support nearly 400 festivals and events across the province this year. Afia Ba, City News, Toronto.
0: 680 News Time, 2:33. A significant portion of the Yonge University subway line is shut down today as the TTC continues to prepare for the arrival of the FIFA World Cup. There will also be subway disruptions tomorrow. 680's Momin Qureshi has more on the reason for the closure and your alternate travel options.
4: The subway is off limits today on the Yonge University line between Sheppard West and St. George stations. TTC CEO Mandy Blally says it's being done to remove slow zones before the FIFA World Cup arrives in a few days.
5: Thanking our customers for the patience. There is long-term benefits to this, and it's one closure as opposed to four.
4: It's not scheduled to reopen until 6 tomorrow morning. There are shuttle buses running in place. There will still be disruptions tomorrow with what's called single-track service. Blally says subway service will be significantly slower, but there are other options.
5: On Monday, there will be service backed up by shuttle service, backed up by the Wilson bus, the Lawrence bus, coupled with free transfers with the GO from Downsbury Park to Union, should you wish to take that route as well.
4: At City Hall, I'm Momin Qureshi.
0: 680 News Time, 2:35. The World Cup kicks off in just a few days in Toronto, and FIFA is now reversing a controversial policy for fans. ABC's Mike Dubusky has more.
12: FIFA had banned attendees from bringing reusable water bottles to World Cup games, saying they could cause injury to players or spectators if those bottles are thrown. But after criticism that the organization could be putting people at risk of dehydration and that it was simply trying to increase beverage sales, FIFA Chief Operating Officer Hemo Shigiri is now reversing the policy.
13: One soft, plastic, disposable, factory-sealed water bottle, up to 20 ounces, will be permitted per spectator.
12: Mike Dubusky, ABC News.
0: And despite the change to the ban, FIFA says hard-sided reusable water containers are still not allowed. 680 News Time at 2:36. There are 116 public markets across Ontario, feeding the city's economy and local communities. But the city's market expert, Marina Kaidola, says they aren't just places to pick up some fresh produce.
14: Markets are the lowest barrier to start a business. It's the lowest way for small businesses to access customers and sales. And that's the kind of city we want, a city that has many, many, many different entrepreneurs, many, many different businesses thriving, not only in the downtown core, but across our city.
0: The highest profile spots, of course, are the St. Lawrence Market and Kensington Market, but you can find them in every neighborhood. The city also has a map on its website. And if you do want to pick up some Ontario fruits and veggies, strawberries, asparagus, and leeks are in season right now. Start your engines will soon be the call in Markham. The city is gearing up to welcome the Ontario Honda Dealers Indy this summer. 680's Phil Martino with more on preparations for the big race.
15: Markham Mayor Frank Scarpitti says preparations for the Indy are going well, and most of the big work they needed to do to get the track ready was done in 2025.
16: We have to construct a double pit lane. So the lanes and the pit boxes were constructed in the Unionville GO station, was completed last fall ahead of schedule. Since then, we've been widening the access road. For those that are familiar with the access road to Unionville GO station, that's now widened, and we'll be putting on the finishing touches.
15: Scarpitti says the roads in his city are in great condition.
16: But for a race like this, they need a higher quality asphalt. That'll be done, and we're going to be ready later in June for this race. So the work will be all finished.
15: The race is expected to bring 150,000 people to Markham over 3 days. The Ontario Honda Dealers Indy kicks off August 14th. Tickets are now on sale. I'm Phil Martino.
0: 680 News Time, 2:37. Can provincial Liberals make a comeback? While the federal Liberals remain historically popular under Prime Minister Mark Carney, that isn't the case for their counterparts in the rest of the country. Journalist and author John Ibbotson joins the Big Story podcast to talk about the future of provincial Liberals.
17: Nothing is going to surprise me other than continued division between the political parties of the left without any resolution. I think in some provinces that resolution is already in place. We've talked about the prairies especially. I think eventually it's going to happen in Ontario as well. Quebec is always a special case. But I would be surprised if you did not have a dominant progressive party in Ontario sooner rather than later confronting Doug Ford.
0: You can listen to the full episode wherever you get your podcasts. Prime Minister Mark Carney has reaffirmed his government's commitment to combating Islamophobia and hate in all of its forms. He made the remark in a social media post yesterday on the fifth anniversary of gruesome of a gruesome truck attack in London, Ontario, that killed four members of a Muslim family. Salman Afzal, his wife Madiha Salman, their daughter Yumna, and her grandmother Talat were killed on June 6th of 2021 while they were out for a walk. The couple's son survived. Coming up in 30 seconds, your gas price update, 680 News Time, 239.
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18: Catch the code word, then enter hgtv.ca/win. 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
0: 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Enpro says the price dropped 1 cent at midnight to $1.719 a liter at most GTA stations. And coming up in 60 seconds, your traffic and weather report. 680 News Time, 240.
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0: 680 News Time, 241. It's time for Rogers Xfinity Internet traffic and weather together on the ones. Here's Ben House.
7: Thanks, Kiana. All right, well, we're still looking at a couple collisions out there on your major routes. So on the eastbound 401 at Dixon, two left lanes are blocked off due to a collision. And then on the westbound Gardner approaching Kipling, two right lanes have been blocked off by a collision. Neither one is causing delays. You'll want to be very careful on your way by in both cases, though there are emergency vehicles on scene with flashing lights. Elsewhere on your major routes, on the northbound DVP approaching Eglinton, there had been a left lane blocked by a stalled vehicle. That is now clear. Southbound on the Allen approaching Eglinton, there had been a right lane blocked off by a stalled vehicle. That's clear, but now there's a left lane blocked off also by a stalled vehicle. Not causing any delays, just something you'll want to be aware of. On the westbound, westbound on the QEW at Dixie, a left lane had been blocked off by a stalled vehicle. That is now clear. On the eastbound 403, the ramp to Waterdown had a right lane blocked for us by highway maintenance. That has cleared as well. On the eastbound QEW, the northbound Dorval Drive ramp to the eastbound QEW remains closed off. That's due to construction. And on City Street, southbound Ellesmere is closed at McCowan. That's due to a collision. Your next report's in less than 10 minutes. And now with the forecast, here is meteorologist Eric Smith.
8: The next couple of days are going to be very comfortable for you to get outside as we're looking at very little humidity. Clear skies for this morning, low of 15 degrees. Then for the rest of the day, sunny skies, high of 25, feeling like 28. So some slight humidity, but a northwesterly breeze should keep us cool. Overnight low of 15. And then Monday, sunny skies, high of 24 with no humidity. And the seasonal's around 22 degrees, so we're just above that. So very comfortable overall. Your high today is 25.
0: It is 19 degrees in downtown Toronto with a few clouds in the sky. 680 News Time, 243. The ceasefire between the U.S. and Iran does not appear to be stopping the exchange of missile fire.
23: And as the war nears the 100-day mark, the strait, a critical trading route, remains closed. And the average price of a gallon of gas in the U.S. still above $4. In recent days, the president and his allies continue to assert that the war would be coming to a rapid end, including at this round table with farmers in Wisconsin.
24: We're at a point we're going to come out of Iran very quickly.
23: And in an interview Tuesday this week, President Trump said the blockade on the strait could even last until Labor Day.
0: And that was ABC foreign correspondent Tom Sufi Burridge. 680 News Time, 243.
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0: It is 19 degrees in downtown Toronto. Good morning. I'm Kiana Alvarez, and here are the top stories this hour. Street festival organizers are worrying about the rising costs to run events. However, the city increased funding this year and approved a strategy to make it easier for organizers to access general funding back in April. And some last-minute preparations for the World Cup is closing a long stretch of Line 1 today. Closures are on the Yonge University line between Sheppard West and St. George stations. And there are shuttle buses running in place of the closure. And now it's time for sports. 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
27: Shea Theodore scored 5:38 into the second overtime period to give the Golden Knights a 5-4 win over the Hurricanes in Game 3 of the Stanley Cup Finals Saturday night. Mitch Marner had a hat trick and an assist in the second period to give the Knights a 4-0 lead after 40 minutes. But the Hurricanes stormed back with four goals in the third, including three in the span of 39 seconds, which is a Stanley Cup final record to even things up. Game 4 goes Tuesday in Vegas. The Blue Jays picked up a 6-4 win over the Orioles. Ernie Clement paced the offense with a three-run home run. He also picked up his first triple of the season. Toronto goes for the series win this afternoon. Lightning goaltender Andrei Vasilevskiy has won the Vezina Trophy for the second time in his career. Vasilevskiy led the NHL this season with 39 wins. And in the CFL, the Elks opened up their season with a 29-21 win over the Red Blacks. Argonauts open their regular season Friday in Montreal. Sports at 15 and 45 past every hour or anytime at sportsnet.ca.
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32: You're listening to 680 News Radio. Good morning, I'm Logan Libiak. BC's Labour Minister has appointed a veteran mediator in the province's dispute with its 911 call takers. As Canadian Press reporter Jason White explains, the special mediator's work has already begun.
33: BC Labour Minister Jennifer Whiteside has appointed Vince Reddy to try to bring the two sides together. He has up to 10 days to iron out a deal. If the employer and union can't agree in that time, then Reddy has the ability to issue binding recommendations on any outstanding issues.
32: The employer says it put forward what it calls a competitive offer, but the union says negotiations have failed to address staffing and other challenges faced by emergency call takers. Yet another act of violence was aimed at a Jewish place of worship overnight in Toronto on Saturday. Toronto police say an object was thrown at a synagogue window in the Bathurst Street and Glencairn Avenue area, causing it to shatter. No injuries were reported, but police have their hate crime unit investigating the incident. There's no suspect description at this time, and anyone with information is being urged to come forward. Ebola continues to affect the lives of Congolese citizens, AP correspondent Donna Warder reports.
4: A wedding in Bunia, Congo, where Ebola continues to strike down citizens. The bride says she was disappointed when only 50 people out of 300 guests were allowed to enter the church. But Bunia in eastern Ituri province is where Congolese officials say many of the Ebola cases in the country exist, and at least 82 people in Congo are believed to have died from the disease. As of Thursday, 452 Ebola cases were confirmed in Congo, but it's believed that more than 1,000 people have been infected. Authorities in the country are calling it an active community transmission after 71 new cases were confirmed within 24 hours. I'm Donna Water.
32: Traffic and weather together on the ones up next. The
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7: From the 680 News Radio Traffic Center, I'm Ben Howes. All right, well, we're still looking at a couple collisions out there on your major routes. Not really seeing delays stemming from either one, but definitely something you want to be aware of as you plan your trip. On the eastbound 401 at Dixon, two left lanes are blocked off. No delays here, just be careful on your way by. On the westbound Gardner approaching Kipling, two right lanes have been blocked off, also by a collision. Same deal here, just be careful on your way by, but it really shouldn't slow you down. On the southbound Allen, approaching Eglinton, a left lane is blocked off. That's due to a stalled vehicle. The northbound Dorval Drive ramp to the eastbound QEW is completely closed. That's due to construction. Then on city streets, southbound Ellesmere is closed off at McCowan. That is due to a collision. And the intersection of Brimley and Progress is closed in all directions, and that is due to a transformer explosion that happened yesterday. Crews are just working on the repairs. Your next report is coming up in less than 10 minutes. And now with the forecast, here is meteorologist Eric Smith.
8: We're clear through this morning with a low of 15 degrees and some high pressure parks over top of us. And then for the rest of the day, sunny skies, high of 25, feeling like 28, overnight low of 15. And then Monday, sunny skies, high of 24. So very comfortable. We've got no humidity. Great day to go outside, go for a walk. And then Tuesday, mix of sun and cloud for the day, high of 28, feeling like 33. So definitely humid, and then some showers in the late afternoon and evening hours, and no relief from the temperature overnight with a low of 20. Then Wednesday, scattered showers and a chance of thunderstorm for the day, and a high of 28, feeling like 36. Your high today is 25.
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32: The Canadian Coast Guard has rescued a sailor attempting to set a world record for the shortest boat to cross the Atlantic Ocean. In a statement, the Coast Guard said it was advised on Friday morning that the sailor of a 1.2-meter vessel needed help. The boat called the Big Sea Atlantic Challenge was about 120 kilometers east of Great's Cove, Newfoundland. The Coast Guard says they brought the sailor to shore, but the boat was abandoned. The Big Sea Atlantic Challenge website says the sailor was attempting the record-setting transatlantic journey to raise money for cancer research. Australia has seen its third fatal shark attack in 4 weeks. AP correspondent Julie Walker reports.
2: A shark attack in Australia kills a spearfisher Saturday. It's the country's third fatal shark attack in 4 weeks. Police say the 35-year-old was spearfishing with family in Western Australia. Authorities suspect a 15-foot white shark was responsible. This spate of fatalities is unusual in a country that averages just under 3 shark deaths a year. On May 24th, a spearfisher was attacked on the Great Barrier Reef. A week earlier, a 13-foot white shark fatally mauled another spearfisher. In January, a 12-year-old boy died after he was mauled by a bull shark in Sydney Harbor. I'm Julie Walker.
32: Events marking the 82nd anniversary of the D-Day Allied invasion of German-occupied France in World War II drew VIPs, including U.S. Defense Secretary Pete Hegseth, Saturday. ABC's Chuck Siverson with more.
9: At the Normandy American Cemetery, with white crosses above the bodies of U.S. troops killed in action on D-Day, Hegseth warned of modern threats.
14: Different European beaches are stormed by different dangerous ideologies.
9: And
14: America will lead. And we must. But capable allies must be right there with us.
9: This ceremony in the Normandy region paid tribute to those from many nations of what was the Allied Expeditionary Force in the greatest military invasion ever. Chuck Sievertson, ABC News.
32: Electric planes could be spotted overhead in the U.S. as soon as this fall, changing how packages and people use air travel. ABC's Gio Benitez spoke with Kyle Clark, the CEO of Beta and creator of a battery-powered aircraft, who provided details on how it would work.
15: The plane charges for just $13 in 50 minutes. You can get in the air in 15 seconds. The goal, faster and cheaper medical flights, even faster Amazon deliveries.
16: And they want to bring packages to everybody next day across the entire country. If they can do that less expensive, their level of service goes up.
17: Starting in September, you're going to actually see these pop up all across the country. UPS has already ordered 150 of these, so they're going to start shipping packages with these across the country.
32: It's not currently clear if the planes will be flying exclusively in the U.S. or if Canada could see the change too. Robot makers in China say they have thousands of orders from both the government and private businesses for humanoids that can sort packages at postal centers. While some experts believe demand for humanoids lags behind the capacity to build them, robot makers say real-life demand is growing. Shanghai-based startup Matrix Robotics says it has received roughly 1,000 orders for its humanoid robots, including coffee chains and hotels. Your weekend business report coming up next.
18: I'm Chris McCusker. Data suggests Canadian employers are struggling to keep pace with increasingly complex workplace realities, with a lot of change at play. The data comes from Peninsula Canada, where Luke Smith is the head of employment services.
19: A lot of decisions right now are being made very quickly on the fly. We're seeing a lot more kind of AI coming into the workplace, which is moving very, very quickly. And we're seeing kind of decisions that would normally have been made over a period of time being made very, very fast. It's the sign of the times. It's the growing pressure out there in the workplace, the pace of change from a legal, economic, technological changes that are all coming in means that HR now as well is having to take on more of a business focus and not just a compliance one.
18: So is work from home part of these adjustments?
19: The movement back to work from office is definitely having an impact. And just this year, you know, we've seen all the government workers return back to office, and that is happening increasingly more through other sectors now are following suit. So it is definitely having an impact on the HR and employee landscape. HR teams are now having to help managers navigate those challenges of returning back to office. You know, there are things like childcare. Even with 6 months' notice, it can be really difficult.
18: Luke Smith is with Peninsula Canada. And with your weekend business report, I'm Chris McCusker.
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21: 680 News Time 259. According to the government of Bahrain, Iran has fired ballistic missiles and drones toward Bahrain and Kuwait. The U.S. said Saturday that it intercepted several aimed at Gulf allies in the Strait of Hormuz. Bahrain called on Tehran to stop what it called a serious escalation. Iran said it targeted the U.S. military and its foreign ministry, who accused the U.S. of attacking surveillance facilities on Keshem Island. Tehran called it a violation of the fragile ceasefire. Meanwhile, the U.S. Treasury Department is considering allowing Gulf allies to tap into frozen Iranian assets to pay for damages they sustained in war. 680 News Time, 3 o'clock.
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21: Good morning. It is Sunday, June 7th. I'm Kiana Alvarez, and here's what's making news right now. As street festival season starts this weekend, festival organizers say the cost to run the events are climbing.
22: A significant portion of the Yonge University subway line is off limits today.
23: There is long-term benefits to this.
22: Service will also be disrupted tomorrow as the TTC tries to eliminate four slow zones.
21: Long-term construction projects across the GTA are due to clear up soon. And if you're looking to visit some local markets this summer, do not fear, because Toronto has 160 of them.
24: FC Theodore says good night.
25: Golden Knights take a 2-1 lead in the Stanley Cup Final. Sports at 15.
21: 680 News Time 301. It's time for Rogers Xfinity Internet traffic and weather together on the ones. Here's Ben Howes.
7: Thanks, Kiana. All right, it's a pretty smooth drive out there on your major routes. There are a couple collisions in place that you'll want to be aware of as you plan your trip. On the westbound Gardner approaching Kipling, two right lanes locked off by a collision, not really causing a delay. Certainly no backup. Traffic slowing down a little bit on the way by, but really not enough to cause you any delay there. Just be careful on your way by. On the eastbound 401 at Dixon, two left lanes are blocked off. This is due to a collision as well. And also not causing a delay. You'll get by this one without issue either. On the southbound Allen approaching Eglinton, the left lane's blocked off by a stalled vehicle. And on the eastbound QEW, the northbound Dorval Drive ramp to the eastbound QEW is completely closed. That's due to construction. On City Streets, southbound Ellesmere is closed at McCowan due to a collision. And the intersection of Brimley and Progress is closed in all directions. That is due to a transformer explosion that happened yesterday. Crews are just working on the repairs. Your next report's in less than 10 minutes now with the forecast. Here is meteorologist Eric Smith.
8: We're clear through this morning with a low of 15 degrees, a little bit of a northwesterly breeze as well. And then for the rest of the day, we're going to be sunny, high of 25 degrees, feeling like 28. So a slight bit of humidity, but nothing compared to what we've seen for the past couple of days. And a northwesterly breeze should keep us cool for most of the day. Your high today is 25.
21: It is 19 degrees in downtown Toronto with a few clouds in the sky. 680 News Time, 302. This weekend marks the start of street festival season in Toronto. But organizers say the costs to run these events continue to climb. City's Afia Ba has more.
26: We could always use more. It is really hard.
27: Anna Shabar, the managing director for Due West Fest and the Little Portugal BIA, says some items that they need for the event are in high demand this year because of the FIFA World Cup kicking off in a few days.
26: Just like waste removal, porta potties, fencing, these general supplier things, like always go up a little bit year to year. But like I said, we're lucky that we do have some good relationships with some of those suppliers over the years, and they've helped us out, but others have gone up a bit.
27: Shabar also says a huge chunk of cash is also going towards safety.
26: We did have a lot of people, almost a million people at the festival last year. And so in result, we've had to have more police on site this year, which has almost doubled our police spending line.
27: Last year, City Council increased funding to Toronto festivals by $2.5 million to help with things like safety and security-related costs. Afia Baugh, City News, Toronto.
21: 680 News Time 3:03. A long stretch of the Yonge University subway line is off limits today. It's so the TTC can fix some slow zones ahead of the FIFA World Cup arriving in just a few days. As 680's Momin Qureshi reports, there will also be some subway service disruptions tomorrow.
2: There's no subway service all day today between Sheppard West and St. George stations.
3: It is an inconvenience to our customers. We appreciate that.
2: That's TTC COO Fort Monaco, who says the shutdown is so the Transit Commission can fix four of those pesky slow zones. It's not scheduled to reopen until 6 tomorrow morning, but even when it does, there will still be a significant subway disruption with what's called single-track service between Wilson and Lawrence West stations. That means trains will alternate running in both directions on the northbound side of the track. CEO Mandy Blali says they're doing their best to make sure you can get to where you need to go.
4: There is shuttle service. We've got four other bus services. We also have the free GO transfer from Downsview to Union if they want to take advantage of that. So there's a plethora of different transport modes it can take.
2: At City Hall, I'm Omen Qureshi.
21: 680 News Time 3:05. Some long-term construction projects are due to clear up soon. 680's Jordan Kerr has more.
5: In Mississauga, construction on Dixie north of the 401 is finally wrapped up. Originally supposed to be done last year, the road reconstruction project between the 401 and Britannia was delayed several months. It's now finally all open. Starting next week on Wednesday, June 10th and Thursday, June 11th, southbound Pharmacy Avenue will be closed at St. Clair for sewer work. Drivers will be able to turn onto St. Clair but not go through the intersection. All other directions will be open. As we get into June, some construction projects are due to clear this month. Black Creek Drive is down to a single lane each way south of Lawrence for bridge work. Like many projects recently, it was delayed due to the weather earlier in the year, but is due to open this month. And single lane bridge work on Steeles on the west side of Bayview is expected to be done soon. Originally set to be done in December, it was also delayed, but should be done early summer. I'm Jordan Kerr.
21: When you think of a public market in Toronto, of course, St. Lawrence and Kensington come to mind. But Marina Kayidala with the City of Toronto says there's actually 160 of them.
6: They range from the municipal market, which is St. Lawrence Market, or Kensington Market, which is a market district, or the 35 farmers markets we have in parks across our city, or Market 707, which is a container market, or the many, many good food markets that provide food access in neighborhoods across our city.
21: She tells 680 News Radio, markets showcase small businesses and support local. She says markets not only advance the economy, but bring people together. A calendar and map of all the locations can be found on the City of Toronto's website. 680 News Time, 3:06. It's ALS Awareness Month, and a Toronto resident who's dealing with the disease is helping to raise money. 680's Alex Sixero has more.
10: Toronto native Ron Keefe is sharing his story about dealing with ALS.
12: I was diagnosed in January 2025, so about a year and a half in. I had symptoms about 3 years coming up to that.
10: Ron is helping to raise money for the annual Walk to End ALS. It's a province initiative happening across 22 communities this June during ALS Awareness Month. And one of the walks happening today will be at Ashbridges Bay Park, and that's where Ron will be.
12: Yeah, it's a couple of hours. You're just an easy jaunt through along the boardwalk. There's no pressure. You're not counting steps. Just walk what you can and have fun. Lots of nice people there, and it's a great cause.
10: Funds raised will go to ALS Canada's province-wide fundraising goal of $2.1 million for research. And for those who want to donate,
12: walk to end at ALS.ca/Ontario. And I think you can donate there. It's all for a great cause.
10: For those attending, prepackaged food and drinks will be available. Registration time for the walk is 10 a.m. with a 10:30 start. I'm Alex Sixero.
21: 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The Vegas Golden Knights won a wild Game 3 of the Stanley Cup Final on Saturday night. Adam Dunphy has the recap.
13: Theodore misses. Theodore says good night.
14: Shea Theodore scored 5:38 into the second overtime period to give the Golden Knights a 5-4 win and a 2-1 series lead over the Hurricanes. Vegas looked to be very much in control of this game after 40 minutes, thanks in large part to Mitch Marner. Marner had a natural hat trick and an assist in the second, and the Knights led 4-0 after two. But the Hurricanes would score four in the third to tie the game, setting the stage for Theodore to play the hero. Game four goes Tuesday night in Vegas. From the Sports Center, I'm Adam Dunphy.
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21: 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Enpro says the price dropped 1 cent at midnight to $1.719 a liter at most GTA stations. And coming up in 60 seconds on 680 News Radio, traffic and weather together on the ones. 680 News time, 3:09.
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21: 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It's now time for Rogers Xfinity Internet, traffic and weather together on the ones. Here's Ben Howes.
7: Thanks, Kiana. All right, well, one of those collisions that I've been telling you about for the past few reports has cleared. So on eastbound 401 at Dixon, two left lanes were blocked off. It wasn't causing any delay, and now it is clear. So all lanes available through that stretch. On the southbound Allen approaching Eglinton, you're going to find a left lane blocked off by a stalled vehicle. No delays there, just be careful on your way by. On the westbound Gardner approaching Kipling, still finding these two right lanes blocked off by a collision. No delays here, just be careful on your way by. But I shouldn't slow you down. On the eastbound QEW, the northbound Dorval Drive ramp to the eastbound QEW is closed off for construction as well. On City Street, southbound Ellesmere is closed at McCowan. That's due to a collision. Then you're going to find the intersection of Brimley and Progress closed in all directions. That is because of a transformer explosion that happened yesterday, and crews are just working on the repairs. Your next report's coming up in less than 10 minutes. Now with the forecast, here is meteorologist Eric Smith.
15: The next couple of days are going to be very comfortable for you to get outside as we're looking at very little humidity. Clear skies for this morning, low of 15 degrees. Then for the rest of the day, sunny skies, high of 25, feeling like 28. So some slight humidity, but a northwesterly breeze should keep us cool. Overnight low of 15, and then Monday, sunny skies, high of 24 with no humidity. And the season's around 22 degrees, so we're just above that, so very comfortable overall. Your high today is 25.
21: It is 19 degrees in downtown Toronto with a few clouds in the sky. Canadian rock royalty Rush is kicking off their reunion tour in Los Angeles.
16: Blacksmith and the artist reflected in their art.
21: Tonight's show is the band's first live performance since 2015 and also the first since the death of drummer Neil Peart. Annika Nealis will fill his spot for the tour. Rush returns home to Toronto for four nights at Scotiabank Arena starting August 7th, with stops in Montreal, Edmonton, and Vancouver before heading to South America and Europe. Quebec's Liberal leader says protecting the French language will be a top priority ahead of the general election in the fall. The party is holding its general council this weekend to lay out its electoral platform. The separatist party Québécois currently holds 7 seats in the provincial legislature and has been at the top of the polls for months. The Federalist Liberals are coming in a close second, though. And coming up, your top headlines this hour, 680 News Time, 313.
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1: It is 19 degrees in downtown Toronto. Good morning. I'm Kiana Alvarez, and here are the top stories this hour. Street festival organizers in Toronto say the costs to run these events are climbing, especially due to the high demand of materials because of the FIFA World Cup. Organizers also say large amounts of money go to security measures. The Yonge and University subway line is closed between Sheppard West and St. George stations today. It's so the TTC can fix some slow zones ahead of the FIFA World Cup arriving in just a few days. And some long-term construction projects are clearing up this week, like the construction on Dixie, north of the 401, has finally wrapped up after being delayed for several months. And now it's time for sports. 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
2: Theodore missed.
3: Shea Theodore scored 5:38 into the second OT to give the Golden Knights a 5-4 victory and a 2-1 series lead on the Hurricanes in the Stanley Cup Finals Saturday night. Mitch Marner set a Stanley Cup Final record, scoring a hat trick in a 6-minute 10-second span in the second period, and Vegas led 4-0 after 40. But the Hurricanes would score 4 in the third to send the game to overtime. This was Carolina's first road loss these playoffs. Game 4 goes Tuesday night in Vegas. The Blue Jays picked up a 6-4 win over the Orioles. Toronto will go for the series win this afternoon. Lightning goaltender Andrei Vasilevskiy has won the Vezina Trophy for the second time in his career. Vasilevskiy led the NHL this season with 39 wins. And in the CFL, the Elks opened up their regular season with a 29-21 win over the Red Blacks. Argonauts open their regular season campaign Friday in Montreal. Sports at 15 and 45 past every hour or anytime at sportsnet.ca.
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6: You're listening to 680 News Radio. Good morning, I'm Logan Libiak. Residents of St. Petersburg were told not to leave their homes after a large-scale Ukrainian drone attack targeted Russia's second largest city Saturday morning. It's the second drone attack on the city in as many days. Here's ABC's Ian Pinnell.
7: On the first day of this forum taking place, we saw these images of plumes of black smoke arising from energy infrastructure around St. Petersburg. And this is part of a growing pattern I think we're seeing from the Ukrainians, increasing their intermediate range drone capability. They're also targeting logistics. For example, Crimea is having huge difficulties resupplying fuel and armaments to the military there.
6: Russian Governor Alexander Drozdenko said more than 140 drones were shot down over the surrounding Leningrad region. Toronto Public Health are investigating a mumps outbreak in the city. They say there are 4 confirmed cases of the outbreak at a Service Ontario located at 777 Bay Street. They say the risk to the broader spread in the community is low as the exposure was limited to non-public facing head office roles. Toronto Public Health are encouraging you to check your vaccination records to make sure they're up to date. Will Mercedes continue to roll in race number 6 at the Monaco Grand Prix? 680's Randolph Fairbairn takes a look.
8: The F1 season started with a bang at the Australian Grand Prix, with Mercedes pulling off the 1-2 finish with George Russell and Kimi Antonelli. They followed that up with a 1-2 finish in China, and then Antonelli finished first in races 3 and 4 in Japan and Miami. On to the Canadian Grand Prix, and Antonelli would cruise to another win to increase his lead in the standings to 43 points over Mercedes teammate George Russell. Now the pole is set for the Monaco Grand Prix, with Antonelli winning the spot in tight qualifying over Max Verstappen. Ferrari's Lewis Hamilton finished third, and local hero and teammate Charles Leclerc placed fourth. Leclerc finished second last year and won in Monaco in 2024. The tight and winding street circuit in Monaco should bring plenty of action when the race starts at 9 a.m. From the Sports Center, I'm Randolph Fairbairn.
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14: From the 680 News Radio Traffic Center, I'm Ben Howes. All right, well, we're still looking at one collision out there on your major routes. So on the westbound Gardner approaching Kipling, two right lanes have been taken out by this collision. There are emergency crews on scene with flashing lights, so it could be a visual distraction, but it really won't cause you any delay. You'll get by there without issue. There are a couple other issues to tell you about on your major routes. So on the eastbound QEW, the northbound Dorval Drive ramp to the eastbound QEW has been closed off. That is to allow for overnight road work. And on the southbound Allen approaching Eglinton, a left lane has been blocked off. That's due to a stalled vehicle. On city streets, southbound Ellesmere is closed off at McCowan. That's due to a collision. And the intersection of Brimley and Progress is closed in all directions as crews work on some repairs. Your next report is coming up in less than 10 minutes. And now with the forecast, here is meteorologist Eric Smith.
15: Definitely going to want to enjoy these next couple of days as come Tuesday, muggy conditions and wet conditions do return. Now for this morning, we're clear, low of 15 degrees. Then for the rest of the day, we're sunny, high of 25, feeling like 28. So very comfortable overall with just slight humidity. Then Monday, sunny skies again, high of 24, no humidity, so very comfortable. Great day for you to be outside. And then Tuesday, high of 28, feeling like 33, so humidity starts to build. Some showers into the late afternoon, evening hours, and a warm overnight at 20 degrees. And then Wednesday, high of 28, feeling like 36, with scattered showers and a chance of thunderstorms. Your high today is 25.
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6: 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Canada is temporarily restricting the import of livestock from Texas over concerns about a parasitic fly with flesh-eating larvae.
21: The Canadian Food Inspection Agency said animals that are from Texas or were present in the state within 21 days of a border crossing will not be allowed into the country. It comes after an infestation of New World screwworm fly larvae was confirmed this week in a calf in Texas. The CFIA says in a statement it will continue to work closely with U.S. counterparts to assess developments and adjust measures as needed. Screwworms can infest livestock, pets, wildlife, birds, and even people in rare cases, but not typically found in Canada since it can't survive winter temperatures. Don Mitchell, the

0: parts to assess developments and adjust measures as needed. Screwworms can infest livestock, pets, wildlife, birds, and even people in rare cases, but not typically found in Canada since it can't survive winter temperatures. Don Mitchell of the Canadian Press.
1: Quebec has introduced legislation banning the sale of energy drinks to anyone under 16. The move follows the death of a 15-year-old boy whose caffeine consumption interacted with ADHD medication. The bill would require identification for purchases of highly caffeinated drinks. Most parties support the measure, but the Conservatives say more consultation is needed before it becomes law. Thousands of worshippers waving Vatican and Spanish flags greeted Pope Leo on the streets of Madrid during his first trip to Spain. The head of the Catholic Church was also welcomed by Spain's royal family at the Madrid Palace, as well as migrants who live on the Canary Islands. His Holiness says the goal of his trip is to call on the world to show respect for every human being. Residents of Uganda are feeling the deepening effects of the country's ongoing Congo border closure over Ebola concerns. Traders are facing huge losses as trucks carrying fresh produce sit in long convoys on both sides of the border. When the closure first happened 2 weeks ago, exceptions were made for humanitarian, cargo, or security reasons. But authorities tightened their border measures as the spread of Ebola in eastern Congo appears to outpace the response. Former Foreign Affairs Minister Stephen Dion says the federal government needs to substantially staff up its embassies in Europe to follow through on the series of agreements it has signed with Brussels. Canadian Press reporter Lisa Laporte has more.
2: Former Foreign Affairs Minister Stéphane Dion says the federal government needs to substantially staff up its embassies in Europe to follow through on the series of agreements it signed with Brussels. The former special envoy for Europe says the government's ambitious plans for partnering with the continent could fall flat if there aren't clear deadlines and specific point people held accountable for each agreement. Dion also says Canada has fewer diplomats on the continent than other G7 countries and even peer nations that have less influence. He's urging Ottawa to focus its foreign service cuts on those working at headquarters instead of staff located abroad. Dion's comments come after Canada's former military chief Wayne Eyre said Ottawa must stop cutting back on diplomats to boost defense spending. Lisa Laporte, The Canadian Press.
1: Your weekend business report coming up next.
3: I'm Chris McCusker. A survey conducted by the Canadian Men's Health Foundation shows gambling is a concern for young men and it's impacting their mental health. Kenton Boston is the CEO.
4: 1 in 6 Canadian men are at risk for problem gambling. Young men aged 19 to 29 are by far the most vulnerable. 35%, more than a third of 19 to 29-year-old men fall into the risk, high-risk category. That's more than double the national average.
3: And something else stands out for you.
4: We're not linking causation. It's about showing and sharing statistics. And it's really important that I want to put a point in this, and that is this. Men in the higher risk category for gambling-related harms are nearly 2 times as likely to experience anxiety risk and 2.5 times more likely to experience depression risk. So for us, it's really connecting gambling to our mental health journey.
3: So how can this be mitigated?
4: It really falls into a campaign that we get behind every year, and we have it right now for our mental health journey at the Canadian Men's Health Foundation. And we call the campaign the You're Not Alone campaign. 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Our organization, everything we do is based on research that is evidence-based. And so through that process, we know the easiest thing that people can do is to start talking.
3: Kenton Boston is the CEO at the Canadian Men's Health Foundation. And with your weekend business report, I'm Chris McCusker.
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1: 680 News Time, 329. It's now time for some regional weather. In Newmarket, it is 16 degrees under a partly cloudy sky. In Oshawa, it's 16 degrees as well under a fair sky. In Oakville, it is 17 degrees under a clear sky. And in Mississauga, it is also 19 degrees under a clear sky. 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
1: Good morning. It is Sunday, June 7th. I'm Kiana Alvarez, and here's what's making news right now. Street festival season has begun in Toronto, and organizers are feeling the hit to their wallets.
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1: After concerns of intense heat throughout the summer, soccer fans are now allowed to bring a disposable water bottle to World Cup matches due to a change in FIFA's water bottle ban. And Toronto's 160 local markets provide more than fresh produce. They allow small businesses to grow.
5: Shea Theodore is the overtime hero for Vegas as they win a wild Game 3. Sports at 45.
1: 680 News Time, 3:31. It's time for Rogers Xfinity Internet traffic and weather together on the ones. Here's Ben Howes.
6: Thanks, Kiana. All right, well, it's a smooth drive out there on your major routes. No delays to tell you about, just a few issues to go over. So on the westbound Gardner approaching Kipling, still you're finding two right lanes blocked off by this collision. No delays. There are a couple fire trucks on scene with flashing lights, though, so that could be a visual distraction. Just make sure to proceed by with extra caution. There's still this stalled vehicle on the southbound Allen approaching Eglinton. It's got a left lane blocked off. No delays there either, but another one where you're just going to want to be careful on your way by. On the eastbound QEW, the northbound Dorval Drive ramp to the eastbound QEW is completely closed. That is due to construction. There's some long-term construction in place as well. So on the northbound 404 north of Bloomington, a right lane's blocked off. That's going to be in place until September. And then on city streets, southbound Ellesmere is closed at McCowan due to a collision. And the intersection of Brimley and Progress is closed in all directions due to some overnight maintenance. Your next report's in less than 10 minutes. And now with the forecast, here is meteorologist Eric Smith.
7: We're clear through this morning with a low of 15 degrees, a little bit of northwesterly breeze as well. And then for the rest of the day, we're going to be sunny, high of 25 degrees, feeling like 28. So a slight bit of humidity, but nothing compared to what we've seen for the past couple of days. And a northwesterly breeze should keep us cool for most of the day. Your high today is 25.
1: It is 19 degrees in downtown Toronto with a few clouds in the sky. 680 News Time, 3:32. Street festival season has started in Toronto this weekend, but the organizers of these events say they're starting to feel the financial burden. Afia Ba with City News reports.
8: We don't want to get to that point where we need to be bailed out. What systems can be in place? There's so many of us fighting for such very little city funding, and I know the city wants to help as many people as they can. There just aren't the resources.
9: In April, Toronto approved its first citywide festival strategy, which includes simplifying how organizers access general funding. Funding that the mayor says increased this year.
10: Well, we have increased the budget by millions so that all the street festival, because of the security or closing the street, as to how they manage is with a lot of creativity, resiliency.
9: Back in April, the Ontario government announced that it was investing over $20 million to support nearly 400 festivals and events across the province this year. Afia Ba, City News, Toronto.
1: 680 News Time 3:33. A significant portion of the Yonge University subway line is shut down today as the TTC continues to prepare for the arrival of the World Cup. There will also be subway disruptions tomorrow. 680's Momin Qureshi has more on the reason for the closure and your alternate travel options.
3: The subway is off limits today on the Yonge University line between Shepherd West and St. George stations. TTC CEO Mandy Blally says it's being done to remove slow zones before the FIFA World Cup arrives in a few days.
4: Thanking our customers for the patience. There is long-term benefits to this, and it's one closure as opposed to four.
3: It's not scheduled to reopen until 6 tomorrow morning. There are shuttle buses running in place. There will still be disruptions tomorrow with what's called single-track service. Lally says subway service will be significantly slower, but there are other options.
4: On Monday, there will be service, backed up by shuttle service, backed up by the Wilson bus, the Lawrence bus, coupled with free transfers with the GO from Downsview Park to Union, should you wish to take that route as well.
3: At City Hall, I'm Omen Qureshi.
1: 680 News Time 3:35. The World Cup kicks off in just a few days in Toronto, and FIFA is now reversing a controversial policy for fans. ABC's Mike Dubusky has more.
11: FIFA had banned attendees from bringing reusable water bottles to World Cup games, saying they could cause injury to players or spectators if those bottles are thrown. But after criticism that the organization could be putting people at risk of dehydration and that it was simply trying to increase beverage sales, FIFA Chief Operating Officer Hemo Shigiri is now reversing the policy.
12: One soft, plastic, disposable, factory-sealed water bottle, up to 20 ounces, will be permitted per spectator.
11: Mike Dubusky, ABC News.
1: And despite the recent change to the ban, FIFA says hard-sided reusable water containers are still not allowed. There are 160 public markets across Toronto, feeding the city's economy and local communities. But the city's market expert, Marina, Kaidola, says they aren't just places to pick up some fresh produce.
13: Markets are the lowest barrier to start a business. It's the lowest way for small businesses to access customers and sales. And that's the kind of city we want, a city that has many, many, many different entrepreneurs, many, many different businesses thriving, not only in the downtown core, but across our city.
1: The highest profile spots, of course, are the St. Lawrence Market and Kensington Market, but you can find markets in every neighborhood. The city also has a map on its website. And if you do want to pick up some Ontario fruits and veggies, strawberries, asparagus, and leeks are in season right now. 680 News Time, 3:36. Start your engines will soon be the call in Markham. The city is gearing up to welcome the Ontario Honda dealers Indy this summer. 680's Phil Martino with more on preparations for the big race.
14: Markham Mayor Frank Scarpitti says preparations for the Indy are going well, and most of the big work they needed to do to get the track ready was done in 2025.
15: We had to construct a double pit lane. So the lanes and the pit boxes were constructed in the Unionville GO station, was completed last fall ahead of schedule. Since then, we've been widening the access road. For those that are familiar with the access road to Unionville GO station, that's now widened, and we'll be putting on the finishing touches.
14: Scarpitti says the roads in his city are in great condition.
15: But for a race like this, they need a higher quality asphalt. That'll be done, and we're going to be ready later in June for this race, so the work will be all finished.
14: The race is expected to bring 150,000 people to Markham over 3 days. The Ontario Honda Dealers Indy kicks off August 14th. Tickets are now on sale. I'm Phil Martino.
1: 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The Blue Jays went for a bounce-back win in Game 2 of their set with the Orioles. 680's Randolph Fairburn with the story.
16: The Blue Jays series with the Baltimore Orioles started pretty roughly as the opener turned into an Orioles slugfest with 5 runs in the 6th, 3 in the 8th, and 4 more in the 9th en route to a 13-3 win. The Jays were looking for an answer in Game 2, looking to get the offense moving. It didn't take long for the Blue Jays to do that. They put a run on the board in the 2nd, and then this happened in the 3rd.
17: Scrushed out to left field, deep toward the bullpen, and gone! A 3-run rocket for Ernie Clement, and the Blue Jays blast their way in front. 4-1 they lead now in the bottom of the 3rd.
16: They would add one more in the inning and one more in the seventh before the Orioles would make it interesting with two in the sixth and one in the seventh, making the final 6-4 Blue Jays. The Jays will close out the series with the first pitch at 1:37, and you can watch it on Sportsnet. From the Sports Center, I'm Randolph Fairbairn.
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18: Hey, why isn't your girlfriend drinking? 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
1: 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Empro says the price dropped 1 cent at midnight to $1.719 a liter at most GTA stations. And coming up in 60 seconds on 680 News Radio, your traffic and weather report. 680 News Time, 3:40.
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1: 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It's now time for Rogers Xfinity Internet traffic and weather together on the ones. Here's Ben Howes.
6: Thanks, Kiana. All right. Well, that collision on the westbound Gardner that I've been telling you about for the past few reports has cleared. So that was at approaching Kipling. Two right lanes had been taken out, hadn't been causing any delays. But in any case, it is now clear. On the westbound 401, there's a new issue at Mavis and the collectors of right lanes blocked off by a stalled vehicle. No delays here. Just be careful on your way by. On the southbound Allen approaching Eglinton, you're still finding this left lane blocked off by a stalled vehicle. No delays. Just be careful on your way by. On the eastbound QEW, the northbound Dorval Drive ramp to the eastbound QEW is closed off. That is due to construction. And there is some long-term construction in place as well. So on the northbound DVP, or northbound 404, rather, north of Bloomington, there's a right lane taken out. That's long-term construction that will be in place until September. And then on City Street, southbound Ellesmere is closed off at McCowan. That's due to a collision. And the intersection of Brimley and Progress has been closed in all directions. That's because of a transformer explosion that happened yesterday. Crews are just working on the repairs. Your next report's coming up in less than 10 minutes. And now with the forecast, here is meteorologist Eric Smith.
7: The next couple of days are going to be very comfortable for you to get outside as we're looking at very little humidity. Clear skies for this morning, low of 15 degrees. Then for the rest of the day, sunny skies, high of 25, feeling like 28. So some slight humidity, but a northwesterly breeze should keep us cool. Overnight low of 15. And then Monday, sunny skies, high of 24 with no humidity. And the seasonal's around 22 degrees, so we're just above that. So very comfortable overall. Your high today is 25.
1: It is 19 degrees in downtown Toronto, 680 News Time, 3:42. The ceasefire between the U.S. and Iran does not appear to be stopping the exchange of missile fire.
29: And as the war nears the 100-day mark, the strait, a critical trading route, remains closed. And the average price of a gallon of gas in the U.S. still above $4. In recent days, the president and his allies continue to assert that the war would be coming to a rapid end, including at this round table with farmers in Wisconsin.
30: We're at a point we're going to come out of Iran very quickly.
29: And in an interview Tuesday this week, President Trump said the blockade on the Straits could even last until Labor Day.
1: And that was ABC foreign correspondent Tom Sufi Burridge. Coming up next, your top headlines for the hour, 680 News Time, 3:43.
0: Hey, it's Eva Fragiscados here to go on and on about how much fun my girlfriends and I had at the hit musical Anne Juliet. I mean, this show has it all. It's energetic and uplifting with a powerful twist that will stay with you. 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
1: It is 19 degrees in downtown Toronto. Good morning. I'm Kiana Alvarez, and here are the top stories this hour. Street festival organizers are worrying about the rising costs to run events. However, the city increased funding this year and approved a strategy to make it easier for organizers to access general funding back in April. Some last-minute preparations for the World Cup is closing a long stretch of Line 1 today. Closures are on the Yonge and University line between Sheppard West and St. George stations, and there are shuttle buses running in places of the closure. After facing some intense criticism from the public and city officials, FIFA changed its water bottle ban in U.S. and Canadian stadiums. One factory-sealed and disposable water bottle is now allowed per fan at World Cup matches. And now it's time for sports. 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
4: Shea Theodore scored 5:38 into the second overtime period to give the Golden Knights a 5-4 win over the Hurricanes in Game 3 of the Stanley Cup Finals Saturday night. Mitch Marner had a hat trick and an assist in the second period to give the Knights a 4-0 lead after 40 minutes. But the Hurricanes stormed back with four goals in the third, including three in the span of 39 seconds, which is a Stanley Cup final record to even things up. Game 4 goes Tuesday in Vegas. The Blue Jays picked up a 6-4 win over the Orioles. Ernie Clement paced the offense with a three-run home run. He also picked up his first triple of the season. Toronto goes for the series win this afternoon. Lightning goaltender Andrei Vasilevsky has won the Vezina Trophy for the second time in his career. Vasilevsky led the NHL this season with 39 wins. And in the CFL, the Elks opened up their season with a 29-21 win over the Red Blacks. Argonauts open their regular season Friday in Montreal. Sports at 15 and 45 past every hour or anytime at sportsnet.ca.
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11: You're listening to 680 News Radio. Good morning, I'm Logan Libiak. BC's Labour Minister has appointed a veteran mediator in the province's dispute with its 911 call takers. As Canadian Press reporter Jason White explains, the special mediator's work has already begun.
12: BC Labour Minister Jennifer Whiteside has appointed Vince Reddy to try to bring the two sides together. He has up to 10 days to iron out a deal. If the employer and union can't agree in that time, then Reddy has the ability to issue binding binding recommendations on any outstanding issues.
11: The employer says it put forward what it calls a competitive offer, but the union says negotiations have failed to address staffing and other challenges faced by emergency call takers. Yet another act of violence was aimed at a Jewish place of worship overnight in Toronto on Saturday. Toronto police say an object was thrown at a synagogue window in the Bathurst Street and Glencairn Avenue area, causing it to shatter. No injuries were reported, but police have their hate crime unit investigating the incident. There's no suspect description at this time, and anyone with information is being urged to come forward. Ebola continues to affect the lives of Congolese citizens, AP correspondent Donna Warder reports.
8: A wedding in Bunia, Congo, where Ebola continues to strike down citizens. The bride says she was disappointed when only 50 people out of 300 guests were allowed to enter the church. But Bunia, in eastern Ituri province, is where Congolese officials say many of the Ebola cases in the country exist, and at least 82 people in Congo are believed to have died from the disease. As of Thursday, 452 Ebola cases were confirmed in Congo, but it's believed that more than 1,000 people have been infected. Authorities in the country are calling it an act of community transmission after 71 new cases were confirmed within 24 hours. I'm Donna Water.
11: Traffic and weather together on the ones up next.
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6: From the 680 News Radio Traffic Center, I'm Ben Howes. All right, well, it's a pretty smooth drive out there on your major routes. Just a few issues to go over as you plan your trip. So I'll start with this one on the westbound 401 at Mavis in the Collectors. There is a right lane blocked off by a stalled vehicle. It's not really causing a delay. Just make sure to be careful on your way by. On the southbound Allen approaching Eglinton, there is a left lane blocked off. That is due to a stalled vehicle. Same deal here. Just be careful on your way by. On the eastbound QEW, the northbound Dorval Drive ramp to the eastbound QEW is completely closed. That is due to construction. And then on City Street, southbound Ellesmere has been closed off at McCowan. That's due to a collision. And the intersection of Brimley and Progress has been closed off in all directions. That is to allow for repairs. There was a transformer explosion yesterday, so crews are just working on the repairs there. Your next report's coming up in less than 10 minutes. And now with the forecast, here is meteorologist Eric Smith.
7: We're clear through this morning with a low of 15 degrees and some high pressure parks over top of us. And then for the rest of the day, sunny skies, high of 25, feeling like 28, overnight low of 15. And then Monday, sunny skies, high of 24. So very comfortable. We've got no humidity. Great day to go outside, go for a walk. And then Tuesday, mix of sun and cloud for the day, high of 28, feeling like 33. So definitely humid, and then some showers in the late afternoon and evening hours, and no relief from the temperature overnight with a low of 20. Then Wednesday, scattered showers and a chance of thunderstorm for the day, and a high of 28, feeling like 36. Your high today is 25.
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11: The Canadian Coast Guard has rescued a sailor attempting to set a world record for the shortest boat to cross the Atlantic Ocean. In a statement, the Coast Guard said it was advised on Friday morning that the sailor of a 1.2-meter vessel needed help. The boat, called the Big Sea Atlantic Challenge, was about 120 kilometers east of Great's Cove, Newfoundland. The Coast Guard says they brought the sailor to shore, but the boat was abandoned. The Big Sea Atlantic Challenge website says the sailor was attempting the record-setting transatlantic journey to raise money for cancer research. Australia has seen its third fatal shark attack in 4 weeks. AP correspondent Julie Walker reports.
17: A shark attack in Australia kills a spearfisher Saturday. It's the country's third fatal shark attack in 4 weeks. Police say the 35-year-old was spearfishing with family in Western Australia. Authorities suspect a 15-foot white shark was responsible. This spate of fatalities is unusual in a country that averages just under 3 shark deaths a year. On May 24th, a spearfisher was attacked on the Great Barrier Reef. A week earlier, a 13-foot white shark fatally mauled another spear fisher. In January, a 12-year-old boy died after he was mauled by a bull shark in Sydney Harbor. I'm Julie Walker.
11: Events marking the 82nd anniversary of the D-Day Allied invasion of German-occupied France in World War II drew VIPs, including U.S. Defense Secretary Pete Hegseth, Saturday. ABC's Chuck Siverston with more.
18: At the Normandy American Cemetery, with white crosses above the bodies of U.S. troops killed in action on D-Day, Hegseth warned of modern threats.
19: Different European beaches are stormed by different dangerous ideologies.
18: And
19: America will lead, and we must. But capable allies must be right there with us.
18: This ceremony in the Normandy region paid tribute to those from many nations of what was the Allied Expeditionary Force in the greatest military invasion ever. Chuck Sievertson, ABC News.
11: Electric planes could be spotted overhead in the U.S. as soon as this fall, changing how packages and people use air travel. ABC's Gio Benitez spoke with Kyle Clark, the CEO of Beta and creator of a battery-powered aircraft, who provided details on how it would work.
20: The plane charges for just $13 in 50 minutes. You can get in the air in 15 seconds. The goal, faster and cheaper medical flights, even faster Amazon deliveries.
21: And they want to bring packages to everybody next day across the entire country. If they can do that less expensive, their level of service goes up.
22: Starting in September, you're going to actually see these pop up all across the country. UPS has already ordered 150 of these, so they're going to start shipping packages with these across the country.
11: It's not currently clear if the planes will be flying exclusively in the U.S. or if Canada could see the change too. Robot makers in China say they have thousands of orders from both the government and private businesses for humanoids that can sort packages at postal centers. While some experts believe demand for humanoids lags behind the capacity to build them, robot makers say real-life demand is growing. Shanghai-based startup Matrix Robotics says it has received roughly 1,000 orders for its humanoid robots, including coffee chains and hotels. Your weekend business report coming up next.
23: I'm Tim Demopoulos. A new Léger survey conducted for rates.ca found that only 13% of Canadians would consider buying a vehicle with autonomous driving features within the next 2 years. According to David Mayer, Director of Insurance and Underwriting at rates.ca, a lack of trust in the technology appears to be a major factor.
24: We know that these Canadians that say that they're not interested, a big factor in that is they simply don't feel safe. You know, that's because this technology feels too new to them. So even among those that are interested in an autonomous or self-driving vehicle, 52% still have mistrust of the full self-driving modes and technology. From an insurance perspective, right now, the biggest unknowns is liability. When a vehicle, in theory, is driving itself and something goes wrong, who is responsible, the driver or the manufacturer?
23: It also remains unclear who would be held liable in insurance claims involving autonomous technology.
24: One model is being discussed where a policy can trigger based on who is in control of the vehicle at that time, whether it might be the automated system failing or the driver themselves. Claims adjusters, I think, will also need to really understand the technology that's going into these vehicles because there is significant costs. Regulators will need to have a pretty black and white decision on how liability is allocated between a driver, the automaker, and any other software or technology providers that may provide components to these autonomous vehicles.
23: With your weekend business report, I'm Tim Demopoulos.
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4: 680 News Time 3:59. Can provincial Liberals make a comeback? While the federal Liberals remain historically popular under Prime Minister Mark Carney, that isn't the case for their counterparts in the rest of the country. Journalist and author John Ibbotson joins the Big Story podcast to talk about the future of provincial Liberals.
5: Nothing is going to surprise me other than continued division between the political parties of the left without any resolution. I think in some provinces that resolution is already in place. We've talked about the prairies especially. I think eventually it's going to happen in Ontario as well. Quebec is always a special case. But I would be surprised if you did not have a dominant progressive party in Ontario sooner rather than later confronting Doug Ford.
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4: Good morning. It is Sunday, June 7th. I'm Kiana Alvarez, and here's what's making news right now. As street festival season starts this weekend, festival organizers say the costs to run the events are climbing.
25: A significant portion of the Yonge University subway line is off limits today.
26: There is long-term benefits to this.
25: Service will also be disrupted tomorrow as the TTC tries to eliminate four slow zones.
4: Long-term construction projects across the GTA are due to clear up soon. And if you're looking to visit some local markets this summer, do not fear because Toronto has 160 of them.
27: Golden Knights take a 2-1 lead in the Stanley Cup Final. Sports at 15.
4: 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It's now time for Rogers Xfinity Internet traffic and weather together on the ones. Here's Ben Howes.
6: Thanks, Kiana. It's a very smooth drive out there on your major routes. Just a few issues to tell you about as you plan your trip. They're not causing any delays, so you'll be able to get across town without issue. On the westbound 401 at Mavis in the collectors, a right lane has been blocked off. That's due to a stalled vehicle. Just be careful on your way by, but it won't cause you any delay. On the southbound Allen approaching Eglinton, a left lane's been blocked off. That's also due to a stalled vehicle. Same deal here, no delays. Just be careful on your way by. There's some long-term construction in place as well. On the northbound 404 north of Bloomington, a right lane is blocked off. That's going to be in place until September. On the eastbound QEW, the northbound Dorval Drive ramp to the eastbound QEW is completely closed. That's due to construction. On City Street, southbound Ellesmere is closed at McCowan due to a collision. And the intersection of Brimley and Progress is closed in all directions due to overnight maintenance. Your next report is coming up in less than 10 minutes. And now with the forecast, here is meteorologist Eric Smith.
7: We're clear through this morning with a low of 15 degrees, a little bit of northwesterly breeze as well. And then for the rest of the day, we're going to be sunny, high of 25 degrees, feeling like 28. So a slight bit of humidity, but nothing compared to what we've seen for the past couple of days. And a northwesterly breeze should keep us cool for most of the day. Your high today is 25.
4: It is 19 degrees in Toronto with a clear sky. 680 News Time, 4:02. This weekend marks the start of street festival season in Toronto, but organizers say the costs to run these events continue to climb. City's Afia Ba has more.
3: We could always use more. It is really hard.
8: Anna Shabar, the managing director for Due West Fest and the Little Portugal BIA, says some items that they need for the event are in high demand this year because of the FIFA World Cup kicking off in a few days.
3: Just like waste removal, porta potties, fencing, these general supplier things, like always go up a little bit year to year. But like I said, we're lucky that we do have some good relationships with some of those suppliers over the years, and they've helped us out, but others have gone up a bit.
8: Shabar also says a huge chunk of cash is also going towards safety.
3: We did have a lot of people, almost a million people at the festival last year. And so in result, we've had to have more police on site this year, which is almost doubled our police spending line.
8: Last year, City Council increased funding to Toronto festivals by $2.5 million to help with things like safety and security-related costs. Afia Ba, City News, Toronto.
4: 680 News Time 404. A long stretch of the Yonge University subway line is off limits today. It's so the TTC can fix some slow zones ahead of the FIFA World Cup arriving in just a few days. As 680's Momin Qureshi reports, there will also be some subway disruptions tomorrow.
25: There's no subway service all day today between Sheppard West and St. George stations.
9: It is an inconvenience to our customers. We appreciate that.
25: That's TTC COO Fort Monaco, who says the shutdown is so the Transit Commission can fix four of those pesky slow zones. It's not scheduled to reopen until 6 tomorrow morning, but even when it does, there will still be a significant subway disruption with what's called single-track service between Wilson and Lawrence West stations. That means trains will alternate running in both directions on the northbound side of the track. CEO Mandy Blali says they're doing their best to make sure you can get to where you need to go.
26: There is shuttle service. We've got four other bus services. We also have the free GO transfer from Downsview to Union if they want to take advantage of that. So there's a plethora of different transport modes it can take.
25: At City Hall, I'm Omen Qureshi.
4: 680 News Time 405. Some long-term construction projects are due to clear up soon. 680's Jordan Kerr has more.
10: In Mississauga, construction on Dixie north of the 401 is finally wrapped up. Originally supposed to be done last year, the road reconstruction project between the 401 and Britannia was delayed several months. It's now finally all open. Starting next week on Wednesday, June 10th and Thursday, June 11th, southbound Pharmacy Avenue will be closed at St. Clair for sewer work. Drivers will be able to turn onto St. Clair but not go through the intersection. All other directions will be open. As we get into June, some construction projects are due to clear this month. Black Creek Drive is down to a single lane each way south of Lawrence for bridge work. Like many projects recently, it was delayed due to the weather earlier in the year, but is due to open this month. And single lane bridge work on Steeles on the west side of Bayview is expected to be done soon. Originally set to be done in December, it was also delayed, but should be done early summer. I'm Jordan Kerr.
4: 680 News Time 406. When you think of a public market in Toronto, of course St. Lawrence and Kensington come to mind. But Maria Kaidola with the City of Toronto says there are actually 160 of them.
12: They range from the municipal market, which is St. Lawrence Market, or Kensington Market, which is a market district, or the 35 farmers markets we have in parks across our city, or Market 707, which is a container market, or the many, many good food markets that provide food access in neighborhoods across our city.
4: She tells 680 News Radio markets showcase small businesses and support local. She also says markets not only advance the economy, but they bring people together. A calendar and map of all the locations can be found on the City of Toronto's website. It's ALS Awareness Month, and a Toronto resident who's dealing with the disease is helping to raise money. 680's Alex Sixero has more.
13: Toronto native Ron Keefe is sharing his story about dealing with ALS.
14: I was diagnosed in January 2025, so about a year and a half in. I had symptoms about 3 years coming up to that.
13: Ron is helping to raise money for the annual Walk to End ALS. It's a province initiative happening across 22 communities this June during ALS Awareness Month. And one of the walks happening today will be at Ashbridges Bay Park, and that's where Ron will be.
14: Yeah, it's a couple of hours. You just an easy jaunt through along the boardwalk. There's no pressure. You're not counting steps. Just walk what you can and have fun. Lots of nice people there, and it's a great cause.
13: Funds raised will go to ALS Canada's province-wide fund fundraising goal of $2.1 million for research. And for those who want to donate,
14: walktoendals.ca/Ontario. And I think you can donate there. It's all for a great cause.
13: For those attending, prepackaged food and drinks will be available. Registration time for the walk is 10 a.m. with a 10:30 start. I'm Alex Ixero.
4: 680 News Time, 4:08. The Vegas Golden Knights won a wild Game 3 of the Stanley Cup Final on Saturday night. Adam Dunphy has the recap.
15: Theodore missed. It's a net. Theodore says good night.
16: Shea Theodore scored 5:38 into the second overtime period to give the Golden Knights a 5-4 win and a 2-1 series lead over the Hurricanes. Vegas looked to be very much in control of this game after 40 minutes, thanks in large part to Mitch Marner. Marner had a natural hat trick and an assist in the second, and the Knights led 4-0 after two. But the Hurricanes would score four in the third to tie the game, setting the stage for Theodore to play the hero. Game four goes Tuesday night in Vegas. From the Sports Center, I'm Adam Dunphy.
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1: We believe in being accountable to you, the listener, which is why we're a member of the Canadian Broadcast Standards Council. 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We'll respond to your concerns and send you information on the council and its codes.
4: 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It's time for Rogers Xfinity Internet traffic and weather together on the ones. Here's Ben House.
6: Thanks, Kiana. All right, well, starting on the northbound 427 with a new issue in the collectors at the Queensway. There's a right lane blocked off because of a stalled vehicle. No delays here. Just be careful on your way by. We also had an issue clear since the last report. So on the southbound Allen approaching Eglinton, there had been a left lane blocked off by a stalled vehicle. That is also clear. The other issue that's in place is on the westbound 401. So approaching Mississauga Road in the collectors, you're going to find a right lane blocked by a stalled, by construction, actually. It's not causing any delays. Just be careful on your way by. And on the eastbound QEW, the northbound Dorval Drive ramp to the eastbound QEW is closed as well. That is also due to construction. On City Street, southbound Ellesmere is closed at McCowan due to a collision, and the intersection of Brimley and Progress is closed in all directions. That is to allow for crews to work on repairs. There was a transformer explosion that happened there yesterday. Your next report's coming up in less than 10 minutes. And now with the forecast, here is meteorologist Eric Smith.
7: The next couple of days are going to be very comfortable for you to get outside as we're looking at very little humidity. Clear skies for this morning, low of 15 degrees. Then for the rest of the day, sunny skies, high of 25, feeling like 28. So some slight humidity, but a northwesterly breeze should keep us cool. Overnight low of 15. And then Monday, sunny skies, high of 24 with no humidity. And the seasonal's around 22 degrees, so we're just above that. So very comfortable overall. Your high today is 25.
4: It is 19 degrees in downtown Toronto. Canadian rock royalty Rush is kicking off their reunion tour in Los Angeles. Blacksmith, I'm the artist, reflected in their art. Tonight's show is the band's first live performance since 2015, and also the first since the death of drummer Neil Peart. Annika Nealis will fill his spot for the tour. Rush returns home to Toronto for four nights at Scotiabank Arena starting on August 7th, with stops in Montreal, Edmonton, and Vancouver before heading to South America and Europe. And coming up next, your top headlines this hour, 680 News Time, 4:13.
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11: 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Laughter erupts in Something Rotten, while love blooms in Guys and Dolls. 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
4: It is 19 degrees in downtown Toronto. Good morning. I'm Kiana Alvarez, and here are the top stories this hour. Street festival organizers in Toronto say the cost to run these events are climbing, especially due to the high demand of materials because of the FIFA World Cup. Organizers also say large amounts of money go to security measures. The Yonge University subway line is closed between Sheppard West and St. George stations today. It's so that the TTC can fix some slow zones ahead of the FIFA World Cup arriving in just a few days. And some long-term construction projects are clearing up this week, like the construction on Dixie, north of the 401, has finally wrapped up after being delayed for several months. And coming up after sports, Quebec bans the sale of energy drinks to those under 16. And now, time for sports. 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
15: Theodore missed.
16: Shea Theodore scored 5:38 into the second OT to give the Golden Knights a 5-4 victory and a 2-1 series lead on the Hurricanes in the Stanley Cup Finals Saturday night. Mitch Marner set a Stanley Cup Final record, scoring a hat trick in a 6-minute 10-second span in the second period, and Vegas led 4-0 after 40. But the Hurricanes would score 4 in the third to send the game to overtime. This was Carolina's first road loss these playoffs. Game 4 goes Tuesday night in Vegas. The Blue Jays picked up a 6-4 win over the Orioles. Toronto will go for the series win this afternoon. Lightning goaltender Andrei Vasilevsky has won the Vezina Trophy for the second time in his career. Vasilevsky led the NHL this season with 39 wins. And in the CFL, the Elks opened up their regular season with a 29-21 win over the Red Blacks. Argonauts open their regular season campaign Friday in Montreal. Sports at 15 and 45 past every hour or anytime at sportsnet.ca.
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3: You're listening to 680 News Radio. Good morning, I'm Logan Libiak. Residents of St. Petersburg were told not to leave their homes after a large-scale Ukrainian drone attack targeted Russia's second-largest city Saturday morning. It's the second drone attack on the city in as many days. Here's ABC's Ian Pinnell.
8: On the first day of this forum taking place, we saw these images of plumes of black smoke arising from energy infrastructure around St. Petersburg. And this is part of a growing pattern I think we're seeing from the Ukrainians, increasing their intermediate range drone capability. They're also targeting logistics. For example, Crimea is having huge difficulties resupplying fuel and armaments to the military there.
3: Russian Governor Alexander Drozdenko said more than 140 drones were shot down over the surrounding Leningrad region. Toronto Public Health are investigating a mumps outbreak in the city. They say there are four confirmed cases of the outbreak at a Service Ontario located at 777 Bay Street. They say the risk to the broader spread in the community is low as the exposure was limited to non-public facing head office roles. Toronto Public Health are encouraging you to check your vaccination records to make sure they're up to date. Will Mercedes continue to roll in race number 6 at the Monaco Grand Prix? 680's Randolph Fairbairn takes a look.
9: The F1 season started with a bang at the Australian Grand Prix with Mercedes pulling off the 1-2 finish with George Russell and Kimi Antonelli. They followed that up with a 1-2 finish in China, and then Antonelli finished first in races 3 and 4 in Japan and Miami. On to the Canadian Grand Prix, and Antonelli would cruise to another win to increase his lead in the standings to 43 points over Mercedes teammate George Russell. Now the pole is set for the Monaco Grand Prix, with Antonelli winning the spot in tight qualifying over Max Verstappen. Ferrari's Lewis Hamilton finished third, and local hero and teammate Charles Leclerc placed fourth. Leclerc finished second last year and won in Monaco in 2024. The tight and winding street circuit in Monaco should bring plenty of action when the race starts at 9 a.m. From the Sports Center, I'm Randolph Fairbairn.
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6: From the 680 News Radio Traffic Center, I'm Ben Howes. All right, well, we have a couple issues out there on your major routes that you'll want to be aware of. So starting with this new one on the northbound 427. At the Queensway in the Collectors, there is a right lane blocked off by a stalled vehicle. It's not really causing delays. Make sure to be careful on your way by, though. On the westbound 401 approaching Mississauga Road in the Collectors, there's a right lane blocked off. This is by a stalled transport truck. Also not causing delays, but make sure to be careful on your way by. On the eastbound QEW, the northbound Dorval Drive ramp to the eastbound QEW is closed. That is due to construction. And on City Street, southbound Ellesmere is closed off at McCowan. That's due to a collision. Then you're going to find the intersection of Brimley and Progress closed. That is to allow for crews to work on some overnight repairs. Your next report is coming up in less than 10 minutes. And now with the forecast, here is meteorologist Eric Smith.
7: Definitely going to want to enjoy these next couple of days as come Tuesday, muggy conditions and wet conditions do return. Now for this morning, we're clear, low of 15 degrees. Then for the rest of the day, we're sunny, high of 25, feeling like 28. So very comfortable overall with just slight humidity. Then Monday, sunny skies again, high of 24, no humidity, so very comfortable. Great day for you to be outside. And then Tuesday, high of 28, feeling like 33, so humidity starts to build. Some showers into the late afternoon, evening hours, and a warm overnight at 20 degrees. And then Wednesday, high of 28, feeling like 36. with scattered showers and a chance of thunderstorms. Your high today is 25.

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1: 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Canada is temporarily restricting the import of livestock from Texas over concerns about a parasitic fly with flesh-eating larvae.
2: The Canadian Food Inspection Agency said animals that are from Texas or were present in the state within 21 days of a border crossing will not be allowed.

0: closure first happened 2 weeks ago. Exceptions were made for humanitarian, cargo, or security reasons. But authorities tightened their border measures as the spread of Ebola in eastern Congo appears to outpace the response. Former Foreign Affairs Minister Stephane Dion says the federal government needs to substantially staff up its embassies in Europe to follow through on the series of agreements it has signed with Brussels. Canadian press reporter Lisa Laporte has more.
1: Former Foreign Affairs Minister Stephane Dion says the federal government needs to substantially staff up its embassies in Europe to follow through on the series of agreements it signed with Brussels. The former special envoy for Europe says the government's ambitious plans for partnering with the continent could fall flat if there aren't clear deadlines and specific point people held accountable for each agreement. Dion also says Canada has fewer diplomats on the continent than other G7 countries and even peer nations that have less influence. He's urging Ottawa to focus its foreign service cuts on those working at headquarters instead of staff located abroad. Dion's comments come after Canada's former military chief, Wayne Eyre, said Ottawa must stop cutting back on diplomats to boost defense spending. Lisa Laporte, The Canadian Press.
0: Your weekend business report coming up next.
2: I'm Mike Eppel. Regrets about AI? Well, maybe a few. Some corporate leaders have had to rehire laid-off staff with artificial intelligence not quite living up to expectations. New research from Robert Half shows more than a third of Canadian hiring managers who eliminated positions after implementing AI had to reverse course. Michael French is the national director at Robert Half.
3: So a lot of us said they had they're moving to AI, hoping to cut down on the cost of labor, fill roles that they couldn't find people for. But in the end, AI at this point just couldn't do it. They said it required a lot more human oversight and quality control than they expected. The personal relationship that people have, AI just couldn't quite do it. The AI wasn't adopted at the same time across the organization. And the last one, the role requires more institutional knowledge than the AI really has.
2: French says companies are finding that AI can be additive, and having artificial intelligence knowledge on your CV can help you find a job.
3: The companies that had to rehire are still on an AI journey, so they are still working along on their journey. They will likely achieve their goal in the end, but they will hire people back into different roles, and they may end up being higher up the value chain. But at this time, they're not achieving what exactly they wanted to. When they did rehire, they didn't necessarily rehire the same person. If you don't have AI skills, you may find your job search being much more challenging. So people with AI skills are in hot demand, going to companies that are moving to AI or have moved to AI.
2: It's Michael French, National Director at Robert Half, with your Weekend Business Report. I'm Mike Eppel.
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6: 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Just days after reaching a ceasefire deal, Israel fired deadly airstrikes on southern Lebanon on Saturday.
7: Talks to end the war between the U.S. and Iran are also hinging on the conflict in Lebanon between Israel and the Iranian-backed military group Hezbollah. Lebanon state media says Israeli strikes on southern Lebanon killed 9 people, including 3 members of the Lebanese military. The strikes coming days after Israel and Lebanon reached a new ceasefire agreement, but Hezbollah has rejected the terms of that deal.
6: And that was ABC's Michelle Franzen. 680 News, time 4:30.
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6: Good morning. It is Sunday, June 7th. I'm Kiana Alvarez, and here's what's making news right now. Street Festival season has begun in Toronto, and organizers are feeling the hit to their wallets.

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0: There will also be reduced service tomorrow as the TTC prepares for the FIFA World Cup.
2: After concerns of intense heat throughout the summer, soccer fans are now allowed to bring a disposable water bottle to World Cup matches. And Toronto's 160 local markets provide more than fresh produce. They allow small businesses to grow.
3: Shea Theodore is the overtime hero for Vegas as they win a wild Game 3. Sports at 45.
2: 680 News Time, 4:31. It's time for Rogers Xfinity Internet Traffic and Weather together on the ones. Here's Ben Howes.
4: Thanks, Kiana. All right, well, I'll start on the westbound Gardner. We're at the, on the northbound 427, I should say. On the northbound 427 at the Queensway, there had been a right lane blocked off in the collectors by a stalled vehicle. That has since cleared, so all lanes are available through there. Moving over to the westbound 401, we're approaching Mississauga Road in the collectors. There is a right lane blocked off by a stalled transport truck. That's not causing any delays. Just make sure to be careful on your way by. There are crews on scene which have flashing lights that could be a visual distraction. On the eastbound QEW, the northbound Dorval Drive ramp to the eastbound QEW is closed off for construction. There's some long-term construction in place on the northbound 404 north of Bloomington. A right lane's been taken out. That's on a long-term basis. That'll be in place until September. And then on City Street, southbound Ellesmere is closed off at McCowan due to a collision. And the intersection of Brimley and Progress is closed in all directions due to some overnight maintenance. Your next report's in less than 10 minutes. And now with the forecast, here is meteorologist Eric Smith.
5: We're clear through this morning with a low of 15 degrees, a little bit of a northwesterly breeze as well. And then for the rest of the day, we're going to be sunny, high of 25 degrees, feeling like 28. So a slight bit of humidity, but nothing compared to what we've seen for the past couple of days. And a northwesterly breeze should keep us cool for most of the day. Your high today is 25.
2: It is 19 degrees in downtown Toronto under a clear sky. 680 News Time, 4:32. Festival season has started in Toronto this weekend, but the organizers of these festivals say they're starting to feel the financial burden. Afia Ba with City News reports.
6: We don't want to get to that point where we need to be bailed out. What systems can be in place? There's so many of us fighting for such very little city funding, and I know the city wants to help as many people as they can. There just aren't the resources, is it?
7: In April, Toronto approved its first citywide festival strategy, which includes simplifying how organizers access general funding. Funding that the mayor says increased this year.
8: Well, we have increased the budget by millions so that all the street festival, because of the security or closing the street, as to how they manage is with a lot of creativity, resiliency.
7: Back in April, the Ontario government announced that it was investing over $20 million to support nearly 400 festivals and events across the province this year. Afia Ba, City News, Toronto.
2: 680 News Time, 4:33. A significant portion of the Yonge University subway line is shut down today as the TTC continues to prepare for the arrival of the World Cup. There will also be subway disruptions tomorrow. 680's Momin Qureshi has more on the reason for the closure and your alternate travel options.
0: The subway is off limits today on the Yonge University line between Shepherd West and St. George stations. TTC CEO Mandy Blally says it's being done to remove slow zones before the FIFA World Cup arrives in a few days.
1: Thanking our customers for their patience. There is long-term benefits to this, and it's one closure as opposed to four.
0: It's not scheduled to reopen until 6 tomorrow morning. There are shuttle buses running in place. There will still be disruptions tomorrow with what's called single-track service. Lally says subway service will be significantly slower, but there are other options.
1: On Monday, there will be service, backed up by shuttle service, backed up by the Wilson bus, the Lawrence bus, coupled with free transfers with the GO from Downsbury Park to Union, should you wish to take that route as well.
0: At City Hall, I'm Omen Qureshi.
2: 680 News Time, 4:35. The World Cup kicks off in just a few days in Toronto, and FIFA is now reversing a controversial policy for fans. ABC's Mike Dubusky has more.
9: FIFA had banned attendees from bringing reusable water bottles to World Cup games, saying they could cause injury to players or spectators if those bottles are thrown. But after criticism that the organization could be putting people at risk of dehydration and that it was simply trying to increase beverage sales, FIFA Chief Operating Officer Hemo Shigiri is now reversing the policy.
1: One soft, plastic, disposable, factory-sealed water bottle, up to 20 ounces, will be permitted per spectator.
9: Mike Dubusky, ABC News.
2: And despite the change to the ban, FIFA says hard-sided, reusable water containers are still not allowed. There are 160 public markets across Toronto feeding the city's economy and local communities. But the city's market expert, Marina Kayidula, says they aren't just places to pick up some fresh produce.
10: Markets are the lowest barrier to start a business. It's the lowest way for small businesses to access customers and sales. And that's the kind of city we want, a city that has many, many, many different entrepreneurs, many, many different businesses thriving, not only in the downtown core, but across our city.
2: The highest profile spots, of course, are the St. Lawrence Market and Kensington Market, but you can find them in every neighborhood. The city also has a map on its website. And if you do want to pick up some Ontario fruits and veggies, strawberries, asparagus, and leeks are in season right now. 680 News Time, 4:36. Start Your Engines will soon be the call in Markham. The city is gearing up to welcome the Ontario Honda dealers Indy this summer. 680's Phil Martino has more on the preparations for the big race.
11: Markham Mayor Frank Scarpitti says preparations for the Indy are going well, and most of the big work they needed to do to get the track ready was done in 2025.
12: We had to construct a double pit lane, so the lanes and the pit boxes were constructed in the Unionville GO station, was completed last fall ahead of schedule. Since then, we've been widening the access road. For those that are familiar with the access road to Unionville GO station, that's now widened, and we'll be putting on the finishing touches.
11: Scarpitti says the roads in his city are in great condition.
12: But for a race like this, they need a higher quality asphalt. That'll be done, and we're going to be ready later in June for this race, so the work will be all finished.
11: The race is expected to bring 150,000 people to Markham over 3 days. The Ontario Honda Dealers Indy kicks off August 14th. Tickets are now on sale. I'm Phil Martino.
2: 680 News Time, 4:37. The Blue Jays went for a bounce-back win in Game 2 of their set with the Orioles. 680's Randolph Fairbairn with the story.
13: The Blue Jays series with the Baltimore Orioles started pretty roughly as the opener turned into an Orioles slugfest with 5 runs in the 6th, 3 in the 8th, and 4 more in the 9th en route to a 13-3 win. The Jays were looking for an answer in Game 2, looking to get the offense moving. It didn't take long for the Blue Jays to do that. They put a run on the board in the 2nd, and then this happened in the 3rd.
14: Scrushed out to left field, deep toward the bullpen, and gone! A 3-run rocket for Ernie Clement, and the Blue Jays blast their way in front. 4-1 they lead now in the bottom of the 3rd.
13: They would add one more in the inning and one more in the 7th before the Orioles would make it interesting with 2 in the 6th and 1 in the 7th, making the final 6-4 Blue Jays. The Jays will close out the series with the first pitch at 1:37, and you can watch it on Sportsnet. From the Sports Center, I'm Randolph Fairbairn.
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1: 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Enpro says the price dropped 1 cent at midnight to $1.71.9 cents a liter at most GTA stations. 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
1: 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It's now time for Rogers Xfinity Internet traffic and weather together on the ones. Here's Ben Howes.
6: Thanks, Kiana. It's a smooth drive out there on your major routes. Just a few issues to go over. No delays stemming from these issues. It's not a bad time to get across the GTA if that's what you have to do. I'll start on the westbound 401. We're approaching Mississauga Road and the collectors. There is a right lane blocked off. This is a stalled transport truck that's got this lane blocked off. It's not causing any delays. Just be careful on your way by. There's some long-term construction in place on the northbound 404 north of Bloomington. A right lane is blocked off. That's going to be in place until September. On eastbound QEW, the northbound Dorval Drive ramp to the eastbound QEW is completely closed. That's also due to construction. And then on city streets, southbound Ellesmere has been closed off at McCowan. That's due to a collision. And then the intersection of Brimley and Progress is closed in all directions. That is due to a transformer explosion that happened yesterday. Crews are just working on the repairs. Your next report's coming up in less than 10 minutes. So now with the forecast, here is meteorologist Eric Smith.
7: The next couple of days are going to be very comfortable for you to get outside as we're looking at very little humidity. Clear skies for this morning, low of 15 degrees. Then for the rest of the day, sunny skies, high of 25, feeling like 28. So some slight humidity, but a northwesterly breeze should keep us cool. Overnight low of 15. And then Monday, sunny skies, high of 24 with no humidity. And the seasonal's around 22 degrees, so we're just above that. So very comfortable overall. Your high today is 25.
1: It is 19 degrees in downtown Toronto. The ceasefire between the U.S. and Iran does not appear to be stopping the exchange of missile fire.
8: And as the war nears the 100-day mark, the strait, a critical trading route, remains closed. And the average price of a gallon of gas in the U.S. still above $4. In recent days, the president and his allies continue to assert that the war would be coming to a rapid end, including at this round table with farmers in Wisconsin.
9: We're at a point we're going to come out of Iran very quickly.
8: And in an interview Tuesday this week, President Trump said the blockade on the Straits could even last until Labor Day.
1: That was ABC foreign correspondent Tom Sufi Burridge. 680 News Time, 4:43.
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1: It is 19 degrees in downtown Toronto. Good morning. I'm Kiana Alvarez, and here are the top stories this hour. Street festival organizers are worrying about the rising costs to run events. However, the city increased funding this year and approved a strategy to make it easier for organizers to access general funding back in April. Some last-minute preparations for the World Cup is closing a long stretch of Line 1 today. Closures are on the Yonge University line between Sheppard West and St. George stations, and there will be shuttle buses running in place of the closures. After facing some intense criticism from the public and city officials, FIFA changed its water bottle ban in U.S. and Canadian stadiums. One factory-sealed and disposable water bottle is allowed per fan at World Cup matches now. And coming up after sports, you've heard of electric cars, but what about electric planes? 680 News time at 4:45. It's now time for sports, and from Sportsnet 590 The Fan, here's Adam Dunphy.
13: Shea Theodore scored 5:38 into the second overtime period to give the Golden Knights a 5-4 win over the Hurricanes in Game 3 of the Stanley Cup Finals Saturday night. Mitch Marner had a hat trick and an assist in the second period to give the Knights a 4-0 lead after 40 minutes. But the Hurricanes stormed back with four goals in the third, including three in the span of 39 seconds, which is a Stanley Cup final record to even things up. Game 4 goes Tuesday in Vegas. The Blue Jays picked up a 6-4 win over the Orioles. Ernie Clement paced the offense with a three-run home run. He also picked up his first triple of the season. Toronto goes for the series win this afternoon. Lightning goaltender Andrei Vasilevskiy has won the Vezina Trophy for the second time in his career. Vasilevskiy led the NHL this season with 39 wins. And in the CFL, the Elks opened up their season with a 29-21 win over the Red Blacks. Argonauts open their regular season Friday in Montreal. Sports at 15 and 45 past every hour or anytime at sportsnet.ca.
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17: You're listening to 680 News Radio. Good morning, I'm Logan Libiak. BC's labor minister has appointed a veteran mediator in the province's dispute with its 911 call takers. As Canadian Press reporter Jason White explains, the special mediator's work has already begun.
18: BC Labor Minister Jennifer Whiteside has appointed Vince Reddy to try to bring the two sides together. He has up to 10 days to iron out a deal. If the employer and union can't agree in that time, then Reddy has the ability to issue binding recommendations on any outstanding issues.
17: The employer says it put forward what it calls a competitive offer, but the union says negotiations have failed to address staffing and other challenges faced by emergency call takers. Yet another act of violence was aimed at a Jewish place of worship overnight in Toronto on Saturday. Toronto police say an object was thrown at a synagogue window in the Bathurst Street and Glencairn Avenue area, causing it to shatter. No injuries were reported, but police have their hate crime unit investigating the incident. There's no suspect description at this time, and anyone with information is being urged to come forward. Ebola continues to affect the lives of Congolese citizens, AP correspondent Donna Warder reports.
19: A wedding in Bunia, Congo, where Ebola continues to strike down citizens. The bride says she was disappointed when only 50 people out of 300 guests were allowed to enter the church. But Bunia, in eastern Ituri province, is where Congolese officials say many of the Ebola cases in the country exist, and at least 82 people in Congo are believed to have died from the disease. As of Thursday, 452 Ebola cases were confirmed in Congo, but it's believed that more than 1,000 people have been infected. Authorities in the country are calling it an active community transmission after 71 new cases were confirmed within 24 hours. I'm Donna Water.
17: Traffic and weather together on the ones up next.
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6: From the 680 News Radio Traffic Center, I'm Ben Howes. It's a very smooth drive out there on your major routes. Just a few issues to go over as you plan your trip, and none of them are causing any sort of delay, so not a bad time to be driving across the GTA. I will start on the westbound 401 approaching Mississauga Road in the Collectors. You're going to find a right lane blocked off by a stalled transport truck. Crews are on scene. It could be a visual distraction, but it's not causing any delays. Just be careful on your way by. Elsewhere on your major routes. On the northbound 404 DVP north of Bloomington, there's a right lane blocked off. This is long-term construction that's going to be in place until September. On the eastbound QEW, the northbound Dorval Drive ramp to the eastbound QEW is closed off. That is due to construction. On City Street, southbound Ellesmere is closed at McCowan. That's due to a collision. And then the intersection of Brimley and Progress is closed in all directions as crews work on some overnight repairs. Your next report's in less than 10 minutes. And now with the forecast, here is meteorologist Eric Smith.
7: We're clear through this morning with a low of 15 degrees and some high pressure parks over top of us. And then for the rest of the day, sunny skies, high of 25, feeling like 28, overnight low of 15. And then Monday, sunny skies, high of 24. So very comfortable. We've got no humidity. Great day to go outside, go for a walk. And then Tuesday, mix of sun and cloud for the day, high of 28, feeling like 33. So definitely humid. And then some showers in the late afternoon and evening hours, and no relief from the temperature overnight with a low of 20. Then Wednesday, scattered showers and a chance of thunderstorm for the day, and a high of 28, feeling like 36. Your high today is 25.
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17: The Canadian Coast Guard has rescued a sailor attempting to set a world record for the shortest boat to cross the Atlantic Ocean. In a statement, the Coast Guard said it was advised on Friday morning that the sailor of a 1.2-meter vessel needed help. The boat, called the Big Sea Atlantic Challenge, was about 120 kilometers east of Great's Cove, Newfoundland. The Coast Guard says they brought the sailor to shore, but the boat was abandoned. The Big Sea Atlantic Challenge website says the sailor was attempting the record-setting transatlantic journey to raise money for cancer research. Australia has seen its third fatal shark attack in 4 weeks. AP correspondent Julie Walker reports.
2: A shark attack in Australia kills a spearfisher Saturday. It's the country's third fatal shark attack in 4 weeks. Police say the 35-year-old was spearfishing with family in Western Australia. Authorities suspect a 15-foot white shark was responsible. This spate of fatalities is unusual in a country that averages just under 3 shark deaths a year. On May 24th, a spearfisher was attacked on the Great Barrier Reef. A week earlier, a 13-foot white shark fatally mauled another spearfisher. In January, a 12-year-old boy died after he was mauled by a bull shark in Sydney Harbor. I'm Julie Walker.
17: Events marking the 82nd anniversary of the D-Day Allied invasion of German-occupied France in World War II drew VIPs, including U.S. Defense Secretary Pete Hegseth, Saturday. ABC's Chuck Siverston with more.
3: At the Normandy American Cemetery, with white crosses above the bodies of U.S. troops killed in action on D-Day, Hegseth warned of modern threats.
4: Different European beaches are stormed by different dangerous ideologies.
3: And
4: America will lead. And we must. But capable allies must be right there with us.
3: This ceremony in the Normandy region paid tribute to those from many nations of what was the Allied Expeditionary Force in the greatest military invasion ever. Chuck Sievertson, ABC News.
17: Electric planes could be spotted overhead in the U.S. as soon as this fall, changing how packages and people use air travel. ABC's Gio Benitez spoke with Kyle Clark, the CEO of Beta and creator of a battery-powered aircraft, who provided details on how it would work.
5: The plane charges for just $13 in 50 minutes. You can get in the air in 15 seconds. The goal, faster and cheaper medical flights, even faster Amazon deliveries.
8: And they want to bring packages to everybody next day across the entire country. If they can do that less expensive, their level of service goes up.
9: Starting in September, you're going to actually see these pop up all across the country. UPS has already ordered 150 of these, so they're going to start shipping packages with these across the country.
17: It's not currently clear if the planes will be flying exclusively in the U.S. or if Canada could see the change too. Robot makers in China say they have thousands of orders from both the government and private businesses for humanoids that can sort packages at postal centers. While some experts believe demand for humanoids lags behind the capacity to build them, robot makers say real-life demand is growing. Shanghai-based startup Matrix Robotics says it has received roughly 1,000 orders for its humanoid robots, including coffee chains and hotels. Your weekend business report coming up next.
10: I'm Phil Martino. A Toronto author and retired architect has ventured into the ice cream business. John Ota came up with the idea for cherry blossom ice cream after a visit to Japan for his book, The Dining Room.
11: When I went to the Japanese samurai house, I went during the cherry blossom blooming season, and I loved it. It was so beautiful, all these flowers. I thought about our Hyde Park cherry blossom. I thought, somebody should make an ice cream, a cherry blossom ice cream, so you can be walking through these trees and you could be eating ice cream and looking at beautiful flowers, enjoying the spring. What a great combination. Somebody should do something like that.
10: So he did. You can find cherry blossom ice cream by John Ota at the Good Behavior Ice Cream stores in Toronto.
11: I called the people at Good Behavior Ice Cream. And I said to them, you know, I just got this idea. I know you don't have to do it or anything, but what about a cherry blossom ice cream so that people can eat ice cream while they're walking through the cherry blossoms in Hyde Park and different places in Toronto? And they agreed. So they made a cherry blossom ice cream. It's still available. It was very popular when the cherry blossoms were out. You know, hundreds of people ate the ice cream. The cherry blossoms have disappeared, which is part of their magic and part of their story. But the ice cream is still available, and it's a very nice, light, dreamy treat with notes of sakura and lychee and oolong.
10: John Ota is the creator of Cherry Blossom Ice Cream. With your weekend business report, I'm Phil Martino.
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21: 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Can provincial Liberals make a comeback? While the federal Liberals remain historically popular under Prime Minister Mark Carney, that isn't the case for their counterparts in the rest of the country. Journalist and author John Ibbotson joins the Big Story podcast to talk about the future of provincial Liberals.
23: Nothing is going to surprise me other than continued division between the political parties of the left without any resolution. I think in some provinces that resolution is already in place. We've talked about the prairies especially. I think eventually it's going to happen in Ontario as well. Quebec is always a special case. But I would be surprised if you did not have a dominant progressive party in Ontario sooner rather than later confronting Doug Ford.
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21: Good morning. It is Sunday, June 7th. I'm Kiana Alvarez, and here's what's making news right now. As street festival season starts this weekend, festival organizers say the cost to run the events are climbing.
24: A significant portion of the Yonge University subway line is off limits today.
27: There is long-term benefits to this.
24: Service will also be disrupted tomorrow as the TTC tries to eliminate 4 slow zones.
21: Long-term construction projects across the GTA are due to clear up soon. And if you're looking to visit some local markets this summer, do not fear because Toronto has 160 of them.
32: Golden Knights take a 2-1 lead in the Stanley Cup Final. Sports at 15.
21: 6:80 News Time, 5:01. It's time for Rogers Xfinity Internet traffic and weather together on the ones. Here's Ben Howes.
33: Thanks, Kiana. This report's brought to you by Canadian Tire. There's a new issue to tell you about. On the eastbound 401 east of White's and the Collectors, a left lane is blocked off by a stalled vehicle, or actually it looks like a collision. Emergency crews have just arrived. They've got flashing lights, which could be a visual distraction, but it's not causing a delay. Just make sure to be careful on your way by. Westbound side of the 401, approaching Mississauga Road in the Collectors, you're still finding this right lane blocked off by a stalled transport truck. That's not causing a delay either, but same deal here. Just be careful on your way by. There is still this issue on the eastbound QEW. The northbound Dorval Drive ramp to the eastbound QEW is completely closed. That is due to construction. And then on City Street, southbound Ellesmere has been closed off at McCowan due to a collision. And the intersection of Brimley and Progress is closed in all directions. That is due to a transformer explosion that happened yesterday. Crews are just working on the repairs. 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Details online. Your next report's in less than 10 minutes. Now with the forecast, here is meteorologist Eric Smith.
7: We're clear through this morning with a low of 15 degrees, a little bit of northwesterly breeze as well. And then for the rest of the day, we're going to be sunny, high of 25 degrees, feeling like 28. So a slight bit of humidity, but nothing compared to what we've seen for the past couple of days. And a northwesterly breeze should keep us cool for most of the day. Your high today is 25.
21: It is 19 degrees in downtown Toronto under a clear sky. 6:80 News Time, 5:02. This weekend marks the start of street festival season in Toronto, but organizers say the cost to run these events continue to climb. City's Afia Ba has more.
34: We could always use more. It is really hard.
35: Anna Shabar, the managing director for Due West Fest in the Little Portugal BIA, says some items that they need for the event are in high demand this year because of the FIFA World Cup kicking off in a few days.
34: Just like waste removal, porta potties, fencing, these general supplier things like always go up a little bit year to year. But like I said, we're lucky that we do have some good relationships with some of those suppliers over the years, and they've helped us out, but others have gone up a bit.
35: Shabar also says a huge chunk of cash is also going towards safety.
34: We did have a lot of people, almost a million people at the festival last year. And so in result, we've had to have more police on site this year, which is almost doubled our police spending line.
35: Last year, City Council increased funding to Toronto festivals by $2.5 million to help with things like safety and security-related costs. Afia Baugh, City News, Toronto.
21: 680 News Time 504. A long stretch of the Yonge University subway line is off limits today. It's so the TTC can fix some slow zones ahead of the FIFA World Cup arriving in just a few days. As 680's Momin Qureshi reports, there will also be some subway service disruptions tomorrow.
24: There's no subway service all day today between Sheppard West and St. George stations.
2: It is an inconvenience to our customers. We appreciate that.
24: That's TTC COO Fort Monaco, who says the shutdown is so the Transit Commission can fix four of those pesky slow zones. It's not scheduled to reopen until 6 tomorrow morning, but even when it does, there will still be a significant subway disruption with what's called single-track service between Wilson and Lawrence West stations. That means trains will alternate running in both directions on the northbound side of the track. CEO Mandy Blali says they're doing their best to make sure you can get to where you need to go.
3: There is shuttle service. We've got four other bus services. We also have the free GO transfer from Downsview to Union if they want to take advantage of that. So there's a plethora of different transport modes they can take.
24: At City Hall, I'm Omen Qureshi.
21: 680 News Time 505. Some long-term construction projects are due to clear up soon. 680's Jordan Kerr has more.
4: In Mississauga, construction on Dixie north of the 401 is finally wrapped up. Originally supposed to be done last year, the road reconstruction project between the 401 and Britannia was delayed several months. It's now finally all open. Starting next week on Wednesday, June 10th and Thursday, June 11th, southbound Pharmacy Avenue will be closed at St. Clair for sewer work. Drivers will be able to turn onto St. Clair but not go through the intersection. All other directions will be open. As we get into June, some construction projects are due to clear this month. Black Creek Drive is down to a single lane each way south of Lawrence for bridge work. Like many projects recently, it was delayed due to the weather earlier in the year, but is due to open this month. And single lane bridge work on Steeles on the west side of Bayview is expected to be done soon. Originally set to be done in December, it was also delayed, but should be done early summer. I'm Jordan Kerr.
21: 680 News Time 506. When you think of a public market in Toronto, of course, St. Lawrence and Kensington come to mind. But Marina K.E. Dola with the City of Toronto says there's actually 160 of them.
5: They range from the municipal market, which is St. Lawrence Market, or Kensington Market, which is a market district, or the 35 farmers markets we have in parks across our city, or Market 707, which is a container market, or the many, many good food markets that provide food access in neighborhoods across our city.
21: She tells 680 News Radio, markets showcase small businesses and support local. She also says markets not only advance the economy, but they bring people together. A calendar and map of all of the locations can be found on the City of Toronto's website. It's ALS Awareness Month, and a Toronto resident who's dealing with the disease is helping to raise money. 680's Alex Ixero has more.
6: Toronto native Ron Keefe is sharing his story about dealing with ALS.
8: I was diagnosed in January 2025, so about a year and a half in. I had symptoms about 3 years coming up to that.
6: Ron is helping to raise money for the annual Walk to End ALS. It's a province initiative happening across 22 communities this June during ALS Awareness Month. And one of the walks happening today will be at Ashbridges Bay Park, and that's where Ron will be.
8: Yeah, it's a couple hours. You're just an easy jaunt through along the boardwalk. There's no pressure. You're not counting steps. Just walk what you can and have fun. Lots of nice people there, and it's a great cause.
6: Funds raised will go to ALS Canada's province-wide fundraising goal of $2.1 million for research. And for those who want to donate,
8: walk to end at ALS.ca/Ontario. And I think you can donate there. It's all for a great cause.
6: For those attending, prepackaged food and drinks will be available. Registration time for the walk is 10 a.m. with a 10:30 start. I'm Alex Ixero.
21: 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The Vegas Golden Knights won a wild Game 3 of the Stanley Cup Final on Saturday night. Adam Dunphy has the recap.
9: Shea Theodore scored 5:38 into the second overtime period to give the Golden Knights a 5-4 win and a 2-1 series lead over the Hurricanes. Vegas looked to be very much in control of this game after 40 minutes, thanks in large part to Mitch Marner. Marner had a natural hat trick and an assist in the second, and the Knights led 4-0 after two. But the Hurricanes would score four in the third to tie the game, setting the stage for Theodore to play the hero. Game four goes Tuesday night in Vegas. From the Sports Center, I'm Adam Dunphy.
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21: 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Empro says the price dropped 1 cent at midnight to $1.71.9 a liter at most GTA stations. 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
21: 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It's time for Rogers Xfinity Internet traffic and weather together on the ones. Here's Ben Howes.
33: Thanks, Kiana. This report's brought to you by the Big Apple. All right, well, starting on the eastbound 401, where east of White's in the collectors, a left lane's been blocked off by a collision. Emergency crews are on scene. This is a bit of a hazardous area. I see that some of these emergency responders have been they've gotten out of their cars and are walking around throughout those lanes. So just be very careful as you're driving by here. Proceed with extra caution, but you won't run into any delays stemming from this collision. On the westbound side of the 401, approaching Mississauga Road and the collectors, there's still this right lane blocked by a stalled transport truck. No delays there either, though. On the eastbound QEW, the northbound Dorval Drive ramp to the eastbound QEW is closed off. That's due to construction. On City Street, southbound Ellesmere is closed at McCowan due to a collision, and then the intersection of Brimley and Progress is closed in all directions to allow for some maintenance. Try the Big Apple's famous apple bread, pies made right before your eyes, and apple cider from the 401 Cider Brewery. Look for the Big Red Apple off the 401 at exit 497 or thebigapple.ca. Your next report's in less than 10 minutes, and now with the forecast, here is meteorologist Eric Smith.
7: The next couple of days are going to be very comfortable for you to get outside as we're looking at very little humidity. Clear skies for this morning, low of 15 degrees. Then for the rest of the day, sunny skies, high of 25, feeling like 28. So some slight humidity, but a northwesterly breeze should keep us cool. Overnight low of 15, and then Monday, sunny skies, high of 24 with no humidity. And the seasonal's around 22 degrees, so we're just above that, so very comfortable overall. Your high today is 25.
21: It is 18 degrees in downtown Toronto under a clear sky. Canadian rock royalty Rush is kicking off their reunion tour in Los Angeles.
14: Blacksmith and the artist reflected in their art.
21: Tonight's show is the band's first live performance since 2015 and also the first since the death of drummer Neil Peart. Annika Nealis will fill his spot for the tour. Rush returns home to Toronto for four nights at Scotiabank Arena, starting August 7th, rather, with stops in Montreal, Edmonton, and Vancouver before heading to South America and Europe. And coming up in 60 seconds, your top headlines this hour. 680 News Time, 513.
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21: It is 18 degrees in downtown Toronto. Good morning. I'm Kiana Alvarez, and here are the top stories this hour. Street festival organizers in Toronto say the costs to run the events are climbing, especially due to the high demand of materials because of the FIFA World Cup. Organizers also say large amounts of money go to security measures. The Yonge University subway line is closed between Sheppard West and St. George stations today. It's so the TTC can fix some slow zones ahead of the FIFA World Cup arriving in just a few days. Some long-term construction projects are clearing up this week, like the construction on Dixie, north of the 401, has finally wrapped up after being delayed for several months. And coming up after sports, Quebec bans the sale of energy drinks to those under 16. And now it's time for sports. 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
16: Theodore missed.
9: Shea Theodore scored 5:38 into the second OT to give the Golden Knights a 5-4 victory and a 2-1 series lead on the Hurricanes in the Stanley Cup Finals Saturday night. Mitch Marner set a Stanley Cup Final record, scoring a hat trick in a 6-minute, 10-second span in the second period, and Vegas led 4-0 after 40. But the Hurricanes would score 4 in the third to send the game to overtime. This was Carolina's first road loss these playoffs. Game 4 goes Tuesday night in Vegas. The Blue Jays picked up a 6-4 win over the Orioles. Toronto will go for the series win this afternoon. Lightning goaltender Andrei Vasilevsky has won the Vezina Trophy for the second time in his career. Vasilevsky led the NHL this season with 39 wins. And in the CFL, the Elks opened up their regular season with a 29-21 win over the Red Blacks. Argonauts open their regular season campaign Friday in Montreal. Sports at 15 and 45 past every hour or anytime at sportsnet.ca.
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19: You're listening to 680 News Radio. Good morning, I'm Logan Lidiak. Residents of St. Petersburg were told not to leave their homes after a large-scale Ukrainian drone attack targeted Russia's second-largest city Saturday morning. It's the second drone attack on the city in as many days. Here's ABC's Ian Pinnell.
2: On the first day of this forum taking place, we saw these images of plumes of black smoke arising from energy infrastructure around St. Petersburg. And this is part of a growing pattern I think we're seeing from the Ukrainians, increasing their intermediate range drone capability. They're also targeting logistics. For example, Crimea is having huge difficulties resupplying fuel and armaments to the military there.
19: Russian Governor Alexander Drozdenko said more than 140 drones were shot down over the surrounding Leningrad region. Toronto Public Health are investigating a mumps outbreak in the city. They say there are 4 confirmed cases of the outbreak at a Service Ontario located at 777 Bay Street. They say the risk to the broader spread in the community is low as the exposure was limited to non-public facing head office roles. Toronto Public Health are encouraging you to check your vaccination records to make sure they're up to date. Will Mercedes continue to roll in race number 6 at the Monaco Grand Prix? 680's Randolph Fairbairn takes a look.
3: The F1 season started with a bang at the Australian Grand Prix, with Mercedes pulling off the 1-2 finish with George Russell and Kimi Antonelli. They followed that up with a 1-2 finish in China, and then Antonelli finished first in races 3 and 4 in Japan and Miami. On to the Canadian Grand Prix, and Antonelli would cruise to another win to increase his lead in the standings to 43 points over Mercedes teammate George Russell. Now the pole is set for the Monaco Grand Prix, with Antonelli winning the spot in tight qualifying over Max Verstappen. Ferrari's Lewis Hamilton finished third, and local hero and teammate Charles Leclerc placed fourth. Leclerc finished second last year and won in Monaco in 2024. The tight and winding street circuit in Monaco should bring plenty of action when the race starts at 9 a.m. From the Sports Center, I'm Randolph Fairbairn.
19: Traffic and weather up next.
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33: 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It's a smooth drive out there on your major routes, but there are a number of issues that you'll want to be aware of. Starting on the eastbound 401, we're east of White's in the collectors. A left lane's been blocked off by a collision. Lots of emergency crews on scene with flashing lights. It's not causing any delay, but it could be a visual distraction, so just proceed with extra caution. On the westbound side of the 401, approaching Mississauga Road in the collectors, there's been a right lane blocked off by a stalled transport truck. No delays there either, but again, you'll want to be careful on the way by. On the eastbound QEW, the northbound Dorval Drive ramp to the eastbound QEW is closed off for some overnight road work. 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Your next report's in less than 10 minutes. Now with the forecast, here's meteorologist Eric Smith.
7: Definitely going to want to enjoy these next couple of days, as come Tuesday, muggy conditions and wet conditions do return. Now for this morning, we're clear, low of 15 degrees. Then for the rest of the day, we're sunny, high of 25, feeling like 28. So very comfortable overall with just slight humidity. Then Monday, sunny skies again, high of 24, no humidity. So very comfortable. Great day for you to be outside. And then Tuesday, high of 28, feeling like 33. So humidity starts to build. Some showers into the late afternoon, evening hours, and a warm overnight at 20 degrees. And then Wednesday, high of 28, feeling like 36, with scattered showers and a chance of thunderstorms. Your high today is 25.
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19: 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Canada is temporarily restricting the import of livestock from Texas over concerns about a parasitic fly with flesh-eating larvae.
6: The Canadian Food Inspection Agency said animals that are from Texas or were present in the state within 21 days of a border crossing will not be allowed into the country. It comes after an infestation of New World screwworm fly larvae was confirmed this week in a calf in Texas. The CFIA says in a statement it will continue to work closely with U.S. counterparts to assess developments and adjust measures as needed. Screwworms can infest livestock, pets, wildlife, birds, and even people in rare cases, but not typically found in Canada since it can't survive winter temperatures. Don Mitchell, The Canadian Press.
19: Quebec has introduced legislation banning the sale of energy drinks to anyone under 16. The move follows the death of a 15-year-old boy whose caffeine consumption interacted with ADHD medication. The bill would require identification for purchases of highly caffeinated drinks. Most parties support the measure, but the Conservatives say more consultation is needed before it becomes law. Thousands of worshippers waving Vatican and Spanish flags greeted Pope Leo on the streets of Madrid during his first trip to Spain. The head of the Catholic Church was also welcomed by Spain's royal family at the Madrid Palace, as well as migrants who live on the Canary Islands. His Holiness says the goal of his trip is to call on the world to show respect for every human being. Residents of Uganda are feeling the deepening effects of the country's

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2: 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Canada is temporarily restricting the import of livestock from Texas over concerns about a parasitic fly with flesh-eating larvae.
3: The Canadian Food Inspection Agency said animals that are from Texas or were present in the state within 21 days of a border crossing will not be allowed into the country. It comes after an infestation of New World screwworm fly larvae was confirmed this week in a calf in Texas. The CFIA says in a statement it will continue to work closely with U.S. counterparts to assess developments and adjust measures as needed. Screwworms can infest livestock, pets, wildlife, birds, and even people in rare cases, but not typically found in Canada since it can't survive winter temperatures. Don Mitchell, The Canadian Press.
2: Quebec has introduced legislation banning the sale of energy drinks to anyone under 16. The move follows the death of a 15-year-old boy whose caffeine consumption interacted with ADHD medication. The bill would require identification for purchases of highly caffeinated drinks. Most parties support the measure, but the Conservatives say more consultation is needed before it becomes law. Thousands of worshippers waving Vatican and Spanish flags greeted Pope Leo on the streets of Madrid during his first trip to Spain. The head of the Catholic Church was also welcomed by Spain's royal family at the Madrid Palace, as well as migrants who live on the Canary Islands. His Holiness says the goal of his trip is to call on the world to show respect for every human being. Residents of Uganda are feeling the deepening effects of the country's ongoing Congo border closure over Ebola concerns. Traders are facing huge losses as trucks carrying fresh produce sit in long convoys on both sides of the border. When the closure first happened 2 weeks ago, exceptions were made for humanitarian, cargo, or security reasons. But authorities tightened their border measures as the spread of Ebola in eastern Congo appears to outpace the response. Former Foreign Affairs Minister Stephane Dion says the federal government needs to substantially staff up its embassies in Europe to follow through on the series of agreements it has signed with Brussels. Canadian Press reporter Lisa Laporte has more.
4: Former Foreign Affairs Minister Stephane Dion says the federal government needs to substantially staff up its embassies in Europe to follow through on the series of agreements it signed with Brussels. The former special envoy for Europe says the government's ambitious plans for partnering with the continent could fall flat if there aren't clear deadlines and specific point people held accountable for each agreement. Dion also says Canada has fewer diplomats on the continent than other G7 countries and even peer nations that have less influence. He's urging Ottawa to focus its foreign service cuts on those working at headquarters instead of staff located abroad. Dion's comments come after Canada's former military chief Wayne Eyre said Ottawa must stop cutting back on diplomats to boost defense spending. Lisa Laporte, The Canadian Press.
2: Your weekend business report coming up next.
5: I'm Chris McCusker. Expedia's Unpacked 26 Summer Report is out, and a few interesting travel trends appear to be emerging among Canadians. Melanie Fish is a travel expert.
6: The headline for summer travel trends is that this is the stay here summer, as Expedia is calling it, not the stay home summer. People are worried about value. They're staying a little closer to home, but they're not skipping their summer vacations.
5: And we are also hotel hopping.
6: The Hotels.com app surfaced an interesting trend this summer. People are booking a hotel for their trip, then they're adding another hotel to the same trip. And a couple of things can be happening there. So someone might want to go to Toronto to a Blue Jays game, stay close to the stadium, but then head out to the country on the same trip just to have a more relaxing stay. Or a business trip this summer, you might stay at a business hotel and then add a luxury night onto that. So that's the increase in hotel hopping we're seeing this summer.
5: And the TV show Heated Rivalry is helping us make decisions.
6: Demand has gone up 110% after Heated Rivalry brought the world's attention to the Muskoka region. And Montreal's up 65%. Toronto's up 55%.
5: Melanie Fish is an Expedia travel expert. And with your weekend business report, I'm Chris McCusker.

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5: In Newmarket, it is 14 degrees under a mostly cloudy sky. And in Oshawa, it's 15 degrees. In Oakville, it is 16 degrees. And in Mississauga, it is 16 degrees. 680 News Time, 5:30.
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5: Good morning. It is Sunday, June 7th. I'm Kiana Alvarez, and here's what's making news right now. Street festival season has begun in Toronto, and organizers are feeling the hit to their wallets.
7: The subway is shut down today between Sheppard West and St. George stations.
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5: After concerns of intense heat throughout the summer, soccer fans are now allowed to bring a disposable water bottle to World Cup matches. And Toronto's 160 local markets provide more than fresh produce. They allow small businesses to grow.
9: Shea Theodore is the overtime hero for Vegas as they win a wild Game 3. Sports at 45.
5: 680 News Time, 5:31. It's time for Rogers Xfinity Internet traffic and weather together on the ones. Here's Ben House.
10: Thanks, Kenna. This report's brought to you by Canadian Tire. All right, well, starting on the eastbound 401, where we're still looking at this collision east of White's in the collectors, a left lane has been blocked off. It's not causing any delays, but there are lots of emergency vehicles on scene with flashing lights. Could be a visual distraction. I've also seen some of the emergency crews get out of their car and wander around this crash site. So just a good stretch where you want to be extra careful on your way by. On the westbound side of the 401, approaching Mississauga Road in the collectors, there's a right lane blocked off by, or had been a right lane blocked off by a stalled transport truck. That has since cleared. So all lanes available through that stretch. Eastbound on the QEW, the northbound Dorval Drive ramp to the eastbound QEW is closed off for construction. On City Street, southbound McCowan's closed at Ellesmere. That's due to a collision. And then the intersection of Brimley and Progress has been closed off for overnight maintenance. 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Details online. Your next report's coming up in less than 10 minutes. And now with the forecast, here is meteorologist Eric Smith.
11: We're clear through this morning with a low of 15 degrees, a little bit of northwesterly breeze as well. And then for the rest of the day, we're going to be sunny, high of 25 degrees, feeling like 28. So a slight bit of humidity, but nothing compared to what we've seen for the past couple of days. And a northwesterly breeze should keep us cool for most of the day. Your high today is 25.
5: It is 18 degrees in downtown Toronto. 680 News Time, 5:32. Street festival season has started in Toronto this weekend, but the organizers of these festivals say they're starting to feel the financial burden. Afia Baugh with City News reports.
12: We don't want to get to that point where we need to be bailed out. What systems can be in place? There's so many of us fighting for such very little city funding, and I know the city wants to help as many people as they can. There just aren't the resources.
13: In April, Toronto approved its first citywide festival strategy, which includes simplifying how organizers access general funding that the mayor says increased this year.
14: Well, we have increased the budget by millions, so that all the street festival, because of the security or closing the street, as to how they manage is with a lot of creativity, resiliency.
13: Back in April, the Ontario government announced that it was investing over $20 million to support nearly 400 festivals and events across the province this year. Afia Baugh, City News, Toronto.
15: 680 News Time 534. A significant portion of the Yonge University subway line is shut down today as the TTC continues to prepare for the arrival of the FIFA World Cup. There will also be subway disruptions tomorrow. 680's Momin Qureshi has more on the reason for the closure and your alternate travel options.
7: The subway is off limits today on the Yonge University line between Sheppard West and St. George stations. TTC CEO Mandy Blally says it's being done to remove slow zones before the FIFA World Cup arrives in a few days.
8: Thanking our customers for their patience. There is long-term benefits to this, and it's one closure as opposed to four.
7: It's not scheduled to reopen until 6 tomorrow morning. There are shuttle buses running in place. There will still be disruptions tomorrow with what's called single-track service. Blally says subway service will be significantly slower, but there are other options.
8: On Monday, there will be service backed up by shuttle service, backed up by the Wilson bus, the Lawrence bus, coupled with free transfers with the GO from Downsbury Park to Union, should you wish to take that route as well.
7: At City Hall, I'm Omen Qureshi.
15: 680 News Time 535. The World Cup kicks off in just a few days in Toronto, and FIFA is now reversing a controversial policy for fans. ABC's Mike Dubusky has more.
16: FIFA had banned attendees from bringing reusable water bottles to World Cup games, saying they could cause injury to players or spectators if those bottles are thrown. But after criticism that the organization could be putting people at risk of dehydration and that it was simply trying to increase beverage sales, FIFA Chief Operating Officer Hemo Shigiri is now reversing the policy.
17: One soft, plastic, disposable, factory-sealed water bottle, up to 20 ounces, will be permitted per spectator.
16: Mike Dubusky, ABC News.
15: 680 News Time 535. There are 160 public markets across Toronto feeding the city's economy and local communities. But the city's market expert Marina Kaidola says they aren't just places to pick up some fresh produce.
18: Markets are the lowest barrier to start a business. It's the lowest way for small businesses to access customers and sales. And that's the kind of city we want, a city that has many, many, many different entrepreneurs, many, many different businesses thriving, not only in the downtown core, but across our city.
15: The highest profile spots, of course, are the St. Lawrence Market and Kensington Market, but you can find them in every neighborhood around the city. And Toronto.ca has a map on its website. If you do want to pick up some Ontario fruits and veggies, strawberries, asparagus, and leeks are in season right now. 680 News Time, 536. Start Your Engines will soon be the call in Markham. The city is gearing up to welcome the Ontario Honda Dealers Indy this summer. 680's Phil Martino with more on preparations for the big race.
19: Markham Mayor Frank Scarpitti says preparations for the Indy are going well, and most of the big work they needed to do to get the track ready was done in 2025.
20: We had to construct a double pit lane. So the lanes and the pit boxes were constructed in the Unionville GO station, was completed last fall ahead of schedule. Since then, we've been widening the access road. For those that are familiar with the access road to Unionville GO station, that's now widened, and we'll be putting on the finishing touches.
19: Scarpitti says the roads in his city are in great condition.
20: But for a race like this, they need a higher quality asphalt. That'll be done, and we're going to be ready later in June for this race, so the work will be all finished.
19: The race is expected to bring 150,000 people to Markham over 3 days. The Ontario Honda Dealers Indy kicks off August 14th. Tickets are now on sale. I'm Phil Martino.
15: 680 News Time 538. The Blue Jays went for a bounce back win in game two of their set with the Orioles. 680's Randolph Fairburn with the story.
21: The Blue Jays series with the Baltimore Orioles started pretty roughly as the opener turned into an Orioles slugfest with 5 runs in the 6th, 3 in the 8th, and 4 more in the 9th, en route to a 13-3 win. The Jays were looking for an answer in game two, looking to get the offense moving. It didn't take long for the Blue Jays to do that. They put a run on the board in the second, and then this happened in the third.
22: Stretched out to left field, deep toward the bullpen, and gone! A
0: for Ernie Clement, and the Blue Jays blast their way in front. 4-1 they lead now in the bottom of the third.
21: They would add one more in the inning and one more in the seventh before the Orioles would make it interesting with two in the sixth and one in the seventh, making the final 6-4 Blue Jays. The Jays will close out the series with the first pitch at 1:37, and you can watch it on Sportsnet. From the Sports Center, I'm Randolph Fairbairn.
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15: 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It's time for Rogers Xfinity Internet traffic and weather together on the ones. Here's Ben House.
10: Thanks, Kiana. This report's brought to you by Leon's. All right, well, it's a smooth drive out there on your major routes. Still just this one issue to tell you about. It's on the eastbound 401 east of White's and the Collectors. A left lane's been blocked off by a collision. It's not causing any delay, but there are lots of emergency crews on scene. You'll want to be careful on your way by. But like I mentioned, won't cause you any delay. Elsewhere on your major routes, there is some long-term construction in place. So on the northbound 404 north of Bloomington, a right lane's been taken out. That construction will be in place until September. Eastbound on the QEW, the northbound Dorval Drive ramp to the eastbound QEW is closed. That is due to construction as well. And then on City Street, southbound McCowan's been closed off at Ellesmere by a collision. And the intersection of Brimley and Progress has been closed in all directions. That is due to some maintenance. Leon's True North Super Sale is on now. 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Your next report's coming up in less than 10 minutes. And now with the forecast, here is meteorologist Eric Smith.
11: The next couple of days are going to be very comfortable for you to get outside as we're looking at very little humidity. Clear skies for this morning, low of 15 degrees. Then for the rest of the day, sunny skies, high of 25, feeling like 28. So some slight humidity, but a northwesterly breeze should keep us cool. Overnight low of 15. And then Monday, sunny skies, high of 24 with no humidity. And the seasonal's around 22 degrees. So we're just above that. So very comfortable overall. Your high today is 25.
15: It is 18 degrees in downtown Toronto under a clear sky. The ceasefire between the U.S. and Iran does not appear to be stopping the exchange of missile fire.
33: And as the war nears the 100-day mark, the strait, a critical trading route, remains closed. And the average price of a gallon of gas in the U.S. still above $4. In recent days, the president and his allies continue to assert that the war would be coming to a rapid end, including at this round table with farmers in Wisconsin.
34: We're at a point we're going to come out of Iran very quickly.
33: And in an interview Tuesday this week, President Trump said the blockade on the Straits could even last until Labor Day.
15: And that was ABC foreign correspondent Tom Sufi Burridge. 680 News Time, 5:43.
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15: It is 18 degrees in downtown Toronto. Good morning. I'm Kiana Alvarez, and here are the top stories this hour. Street festival organizers are worrying about the rising costs to run events. However, the city increased funding this year and approved a strategy to make it easier for organizers to access general funding back in April. Some last-minute preparations for the World Cup is closing a long stretch of Line 1 today. Closures are on the Yonge University line between Sheppard West and St. George stations, and there will be shuttle buses running in place of the closure. After facing some intense criticism from the public and city officials, FIFA changed its water bottle ban in U.S. and Canadian stadiums. One factory-sealed and disposable water bottle is allowed per fan at World Cup matches now. And coming up after sports, you've heard of electric cars, but what about electric planes? It's now time for sports. 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
8: Shea Theodore scored 5:38 into the second overtime period to give the Golden Knights a 5-4 win over the Hurricanes in Game 3 of the Stanley Cup Finals Saturday night. Mitch Marner had a hat trick and an assist in the second period to give the Knights a 4-0 lead after 40 minutes. But the Hurricanes stormed back with four goals in the third, including three in the span of 39 seconds, which is a Stanley Cup final record to even things up. Game 4 goes Tuesday in Vegas. The Blue Jays picked up a 6-4 win over the Orioles. Ernie Clement paced the offense with a three-run home run. He also picked up his first triple of the season. Toronto goes for the series win this afternoon. Lightning goaltender Andrei Vasilevskiy has won the Vezina Trophy for the second time in his career. Vasilevskiy led the NHL this season with 39 wins. And in the CFL, the Elks opened up their season with a 29-21 win over the Red Blacks. Argonauts open their regular season Friday in Montreal. Sports at 15 and 45 past every hour or anytime at sportsnet.ca.
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14: You're listening to 680 News Radio. Good morning, I'm Logan Libiak. BC's Labour Minister has appointed a veteran mediator in the province's dispute with its 911 call takers. As Canadian Press reporter Jason White explains, the special mediator's work has already begun.
16: BC Labour Minister Jennifer Whiteside has appointed Vince Reddy to try to bring the two sides together. He has up to 10 days to iron out a deal. If the employer and union can't agree in in that time, then Reddy has the ability to issue binding recommendations on any outstanding issues.
14: The employer says it put forward what it calls a competitive offer, but the union says negotiations have failed to address staffing and other challenges faced by emergency call takers. Yet another act of violence was aimed at a Jewish place of worship overnight in Toronto on Saturday. Toronto police say an object was thrown at a synagogue window in the Bathurst Street and Glencairn Avenue area, causing it to shatter. No injuries were reported, but police have their hate crime unit investigating the incident. There's no suspect description at this time, and anyone with information is being urged to come forward. Ebola continues to affect the lives of Congolese citizens, AP correspondent Donna Warder reports.
0: A wedding in Bunia, Congo, where Ebola continues to strike down citizens. The bride says she was disappointed when only 50 people out of 300 guests were allowed to enter the church. But Bunia in eastern Ituri province is where Congolese officials say many of the Ebola cases in the country exist, and at least 82 people in Congo are believed to have died from the disease. As of Thursday, 452 Ebola cases were confirmed in Congo, but it's believed that more than 1,000 people have been infected. Authorities in the country are calling it an active community transmission after 71 new cases were confirmed within 24 hours. I'm Donna Water.
14: Traffic and weather together on the ones up next.
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10: From the 680 News Radio Traffic Center, I'm Ben Howes. This report's brought to you by Don Valley North Toyota. On the eastbound 401 east of White's in the Collectors, you're still finding a left lane blocked off by a collision. It's not causing any delay. Just make sure to be very careful on your way by. On the westbound 401, there's some long-term construction in place. From west of White's to west of Port Union in the Collectors, the left lane's been taken out. And then approaching Port Union, you're going to find the transfer to the Collectors is down to a single lane. That's for long-term construction as well. More long-term construction on the northbound 404 north of Bloomington. A right lane's blocked off. That construction is going to be in place until September. Eastbound on the QEW, the northbound Dorval Drive ramp of the eastbound QEW has been closed off for construction. And then on City Street, southbound McCowan is closed at Ellesmere. That's due to a collision. And the intersection of Brimley and Progress is closed in all directions to allow for some repairs. Canadians love Toyota, and Don Valley North Toyota is one of the best places to get one. 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Now with forecast, here is meteorologist Eric Smith.
11: We're clear through this morning with a low of 15 degrees and some high pressure parks over top of us. And then for the rest of the day, sunny skies, high of 25, feeling like 28, overnight low of 15. And then Monday, sunny skies, high of 24. So very comfortable. We've got no humidity. Great day to go outside, go for a walk. And then Tuesday, mix of sun and cloud for the day, high of 28, feeling like 33. So definitely humid. And then some showers in the late afternoon and evening hours, and no relief from the temperature overnight with a low of 20. Then Wednesday, scattered showers and a chance of thunderstorm for the day, and a high of 28, feeling like 36. Your high today is 25.
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14: The Canadian Coast Guard has rescued a sailor attempting to set a world record for the shortest boat to cross the Atlantic Ocean. In a statement, the Coast Guard said it was advised on Friday morning that the sailor of a 1.2-meter vessel needed help. The boat, called the Big Sea Atlantic Challenge, was about 120 kilometers east of Great's Cove, Newfoundland. The Coast Guard says they brought the sailor to shore, but the boat was abandoned. The Big Sea Atlantic Challenge website says the sailor was attempting the record-setting transatlantic journey to raise money for cancer research. Australia has seen its third fatal shark attack in 4 weeks. AP correspondent Julie Walker reports.
2: A shark attack in Australia kills a spearfisher Saturday. It's the country's third fatal shark attack in 4 weeks. Police say the 35-year-old was spearfishing with family in Western Australia. Authorities suspect a 15-foot white shark was responsible. This spate of fatalities is unusual in a country that averages just under 3 shark deaths a year. On May 24th, a spearfisher was attacked on the Great Barrier Reef. A week earlier, a 13-foot white shark fatally mauled another spearfisher. In January, a 12-year-old boy died after he was mauled by a bull shark in Sydney Harbor. I'm Julie Walker.
14: Events marking the 82nd anniversary of the D-Day Allied invasion of German-occupied France in World War II drew VIPs, including U.S. Defense Secretary Pete Hegseth, Saturday. ABC's Chuck Siverston with more.
21: At the Normandy American Cemetery, with white crosses above the bodies of U.S. troops killed in action on D-Day, Hegseth warned of modern threats.
22: Different European beaches are stormed by different dangerous ideologies.
21: And
22: America will lead, and we must. But capable allies must be right there with us.
21: This ceremony in the Normandy region paid tribute to those from many nations of what was the Allied Expeditionary Force in the greatest military invasion ever. Chuck Sievertson, ABC News.
14: Electric planes could be spotted overhead in the U.S. as soon as this fall, changing how packages and people use air travel. ABC's Gio Benitez spoke with Kyle Clark, the CEO of Beta and creator of a battery-powered aircraft, who provided details on how it would work.
23: The plane charges for just $13 in 50 minutes. You can get in the air in 15 seconds. The goal, faster and cheaper medical flights, even faster Amazon deliveries.
24: And they want to bring packages to everybody next day across the entire country. If they can do that less expensive, their level of service goes up.
25: Starting in September, you're going to actually see these pop up all across the country. UPS has already ordered 150 of these, so they're going to start shipping packages with these across the country.
14: It's not currently clear if the planes will be flying exclusively in the U.S. or if Canada could see the change too. Robot makers in China say they have thousands of orders from both the government and private businesses for humanoids that can sort packages at postal centers. While some experts believe demand for humanoids lags behind the capacity to build them, robot makers say real-life demand is growing. Shanghai-based startup Matrix Robotics says it has received roughly 1,000 orders for its humanoid robots, including coffee chains and hotels. Your weekend business report coming up next.
26: I'm Mike Uppel. There's been a lot of debate whether Canada is in a recession or not. Stats Canada called it a technical recession when it released the Q1 GDP update showing back-to-back negative quarters, but by the slimmest of margins in the first quarter, with GDP shrinking by just a tenth of 1%. And that's really the issue. It's not just about the headlines to determine how to label the economy, with the CD Howe Institute's Business Cycle Council saying it's really still too early to tell. Jeremy Kronick is the president and CEO of the CD Howe Institute.
27: We look at a much broader set of criteria than just whether you have two quarters of negative GDP growth. You know, you want to see that it's pronounced, so the size of it matters, how persistent it is. You want to see how, you know, how long it lasts. Does it cap a lot of sectors, or is it just concentrated or one or two? And this is a pretty small amplitude size decrease over the two quarters. The employment statistics, you know, now this supports the notion that, you know, we got to be careful with it. And to be clear, we didn't say we weren't in a recession. What we said was the data that we have to date, it's too early to make that kind of a call. Certainly, the first quarter was barely negative. And if you added those two together, two last two quarters together, it would be the smallest recession on record.
26: Now, Friday's job market report pointed to a robust rebound for labor market growth in May, a positive sign for the second quarter, with the Bank of Canada set to provide commentary when it sets policy coming up middle of the week.
27: We have, you know, negative GDP, and then we got a strong jobs report, and we have to see how the war in Iran and oil prices evolve. I think it's just too early to do anything other than keep rates where they are.
26: That's Jeremy Kronick, the president and CEO of the C.D. Howe Institute. With your weekend business report, I'm Mike Eppel.
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14: Good morning to you. This is Sunday, June 7th. I'm Dylan McGuire.
31: And I'm Asher Roth. Here's what's making news right now.
32: A significant portion of the Yonge University subway line is off limits today.
33: There is long-term benefits to this.
32: Service will also be disrupted tomorrow as the TTC tries to eliminate four slow zones.
14: Street events and accompanying road closures are further making it a complicated day to get around the city.
31: The Walk with Israel, another event set to get underway this morning with police beefing up security. And that's another area you're being advised to avoid.
14: And it's day two of the hunt for suspects after a fight broke out near Woodbine Beach Friday night. Police releasing new details of who they're looking for.
34: Golden Knights take a 2-1 lead in the Stanley Cup Final. Sports at 15.
31: 680 News Time, 6:01.
14: With Rogers Xfinity Internet, traffic and weather together on the ones. Let's say good morning to Stefan Olaf.
35: Good morning, Dylan, and good morning, Asher. 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So major routes are moving pretty well, but we do have a few obstacles to make you aware of. Let's start on the eastbound 401. In the collectors just east of White's, we have a crash cleanup blocking the left lane, so watch out for that. If you're traveling on the northbound DVP, just north of Bayview Bloor, as you make your way around that bend approaching the Millwood Bridge, just be advised, we do have a stall on the right shoulder. It's in a tough spot to see. Comes up on you pretty quick, so just use some caution coming through there. No active lanes blocked, though. If you're trying to reach the eastbound QEW, you cannot do so from northbound Dorval. That ramp remains closed for construction. Had an issue pop up on the northbound 400 at Highway 88 in the right lane. However, it was quickly cleared away, so no need to worry there. If you're traveling on city streets, a couple of problems in Scarborough. Southbound McCowan closed at Ellesmere for a crash. The intersection of Brimley and Progress closed after a transformer explosion yesterday. So no word yet on when they expect to have that reopened. And then downtown Rosedale Valley Road closed for the day between Park and Bayview. 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Your next update is at 6:11. Now with your forecast, we say good morning to Carl Lamb.
36: And good morning, Stefan. Well, we do have that northwesterly wind out there this morning. It's really like up until about noon, then it's going to kind of shut off. It's around 20 to 30 kilometers per hour. Gusts could be up to 40, but it feels great, though. I mean, it's 16 right now out at Pearson, and we're headed up to a guaranteed high of 25 today with lots of sunshine, and that's it. I mean, it's just sunny and beautiful today, and then tonight clear and down to 14, so even cooler tonight. So great sleeping weather on the way. Right now, it is 16 at Pearson. Your guaranteed high is 25.
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0: A long stretch of the Yonge University subway line is off limits today. It's so the TTC can fix some slow zones ahead of the FIFA World Cup arriving in just a few days.
31: As 680's Momin Qureshi tells us, there will also be some subway service disruptions tomorrow morning.
36: There's no subway service all day today between Sheppard West and St. George stations.
1: It is an inconvenience to our customers. We appreciate that.
36: That's TTC COO Fort Monaco, who says the shutdown is so the Transit Commission can fix four of those pesky slow zones. It's not scheduled to reopen until 6 tomorrow morning, but even when it does, there will still be a significant subway disruption with what's called single-track service between Wilson and Lawrence West stations. That means trains will alternate running in both directions on the northbound side of the track. CEO Mandy Blali says they're doing their best to make sure you can get to where you need to go.
33: There is shuttle service. We've got four other bus services. We also have the free GO transfer from Downsview to Union if they want to take advantage of that. So there's a plethora of different transport modes it can take.
36: At City Hall, I'm Omen Qureshi.
0: Well, it's sunny today and temperatures are really nice. 680 meteorologist Carl Lamb says the beautiful conditions are going to last through the week.
36: So we've got beautiful sunshine and comfortable conditions today. We'll basically clone it for Monday, except for areas right downtown on Monday. It will be slightly cooler just because the winds are out of the southeast. So it will keep areas like Toronto Island and areas right by the lake a couple of degrees cooler. But then the heat is here starting Tuesday, but really ramping up toward the end of the week.
0: That's when we can expect temperatures into the low 30s. Today's guaranteed high, though, a nice 25 degrees.
31: 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Some long-term construction projects are due to clear up soon. 680's Jordan Kerr has the details.
2: In Mississauga, construction on Dixie north of the 401 is finally wrapped up. Originally supposed to be done last year, the road reconstruction project between the 401 and Britannia was delayed several months. It's now finally all open. Starting next week on Wednesday, June 10th and Thursday, June 11th, southbound Pharmacy Avenue will be closed at St. Clair for sewer work. Drivers will be able to turn onto St. Clair but not go through the intersection. All other directions will be open. As we get into June, some construction projects are due to clear this month. Black Creek Drive is down to a single lane each way south of Lawrence for bridge work. Like many projects recently, it was delayed due to the weather earlier in the year, but is due to open this month. And single lane bridge work on Steeles on the west side of Bayview is expected to be done soon. Originally set to be done in December, it was also delayed, but should be done early summer. I'm Jordan Kerr.
0: It may be a tricky Sunday drive. There are several events happening today. Dundas West is shut down from Lansdowne to Ossington for Due West Fest. Roads around Will Lastman Square will be busy for the Taste of North York. The Riverside Eats and Beats Street Fest is taking over 10 blocks along Queen Street East between the Don Valley Parkway and Degrassi Street. And Rosedale Valley Road from Bayview Avenue is closed until 6 tonight for spring cleanup. A complete list of events and road closures is posted at toronto.citynews.ca.
31: Well, all those events mean that street festival season is now fully underway across Toronto. Afia Baugh with City News is speaking with organizers who say they are feeling financial strain as event costs rise.
7: Anna Shabar, the managing director for Due West Fest and the Little Portugal BIA, says some items that they need for the event are in high demand this year because of the FIFA World Cup kicking off in a few days.
9: Waste removal, porta potties, fencing, these general supplier things like always go up a little bit year to year. We're lucky that we do have some good relationships with some of those suppliers over the years, and they've helped us out, but others have gone up a bit.
7: Shabar also says a huge chunk of cash is also going towards safety.
9: We did have a lot of people, almost a million people at the festival last year, and so in result, we've had to have more police on site this year, which has almost doubled our police spending line.
7: Last year, City Council increased funding to Toronto festivals by $2.5 million to help with things like safety and security-related costs.
31: The increased focus on safety comes after the 2025 tragedy at Vancouver's Lapu-Lapu Day Festival, where 11 people were killed after a suspect drove into a crowd.
0: Toronto police are stepping up security for the annual Walk with Israel event. It takes place between 9:30 this morning and 3 this afternoon. Road closures start at 7 this morning at Wilson and Avenue Road, west on Wilson to Bathurst and north on Bathurst to Ellerslie. Police are a warning of traffic disruptions throughout the day and are advising you to avoid the area.
31: The search for suspects continues days after a fight turned stabbing at Woodbine Beach. Police are now releasing more information about who they are looking for. They're describing the suspects as a group of males in their late teens to early 20s. This happened just before 9 Friday night in the area of the East End Beach. Two victims were approached by the group. Officers say there was a verbal and physical altercation. One of the suspects apparently had a knife and stabbed someone. Both victims suffered non-life-threatening injuries. Anyone with information is asked to reach out to investigators.
0: 680 News Time, 608. The Vegas Golden Knights won a wild Game 3 of the Stanley Cup Finals last night. 680's Adam Dunphy has the recap.
3: Shea Theodore scored 5:38 into the second overtime period to give the Golden Knights a 5-4 win and a 2-1 series lead over the Hurricanes. Vegas looked to be very much in control of this game after 40 minutes, thanks in large part to Mitch Marner. Marner had a natural hat trick and an assist in the second, and the Knights led 4-0 after two. But the Hurricanes would score four in the third to tie the game, setting the stage for Theodore to play the hero. Game four goes Tuesday night in Vegas. From the Sports Center, I'm Adam Dunphy.
0: Coming up, a check of your gas prices.
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0: 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Now the News Radio Toronto gas price update. Enpro says the price dropped 1 cent at midnight to $1.71.9 cents a liter at most GTA stations. Traffic and weather coming up together next.
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0: 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Traffic and weather together on the ones. He's got his eyes on your drive. It's Stefan Olaf.
35: Thank you, Dylan. And this report brought to you by Don Valley North Toyota. A pretty quiet drive out there so far this morning. Major routes are all up to speed, but we do have an issue to tell you about on the eastbound 401 in the collectors, just east of White's. Left lane remains blocked with a crash cleanup. Just after that, you'll find a police cruiser and another vehicle on the right shoulder, right at the end of the northbound White's ramp. So use some caution if you're coming through here. If you're on the northbound DVP, just north of Bayview Bloor, as you make your way around the bend there approaching the Millwood Bridge, we do have a disabled vehicle on the right shoulder. It has its four ways on. It's just in a tough spot to see. No crews on a scene yet, so use some caution coming through that stretch as well. If you're trying to access the eastbound QEW, heads up, you cannot do so from northbound Dorval. That ramp is shut down for ongoing construction. On city streets, a few closures to tell you about. Southbound McCowan remains blocked at Ellesmere for a crash investigation. The intersection of Brimley and Progress is closed after a transformer exploded yesterday. And downtown, Rosedale Valley Road shut down until 6 this evening in between Park and Bayview. This is all thanks to spring cleaning. 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Now with your forecast, here's Carl Lamb.
36: Yeah, it's just a really nice morning out there and comfortable, too. We lost some of the humidity. It's not completely gone because our guaranteed high is 25 today. We'll have a humidex of 29, but that's not outrageous by any means. There is a northwesterly wind this morning, around 20 to 30 kilometers per hour, and gusts are up to about 40. It's calmer during the afternoon as well. And then for tonight, clear and down to 14. For tomorrow, it's also sunny and 24. That's for areas, again, north of the 401. If you're closer to the lake, that's where it will be a couple degrees cooler, too, with that southeasterly wind. Right now, it is 16 at Pearson. Your guaranteed high is 25.
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0: 18 degrees with clear skies in Toronto. Good morning. I'm Dylan McGuire. Here are the top stories this hour. Big closures on the TTC's Line 1 today with no service between Sheppard West and St. George stations until 6 tomorrow morning. And further disruptions will seep further into the day. It's street festival season in Toronto with lots going on today. That also means it's road closure season in Toronto. Head to toronto.citynews.ca for a full list of events and accompanying closures. The Walk with Israel gets going this morning at 9:30 and will run until 3. Police have upped their presence. Road closures start at 7 this morning at Wilson and Avenue Road, west on Wilson to Bathurst and north on Bathurst to Ellerslie. You're being advised to avoid the area. And coming up after sports, a new stamp from Canada Post is being released to celebrate Pride Month. 680 News Time, 6:15. That means it's now time for sports. 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
3: Shea Theodore scored 5:38 into the second OT to give the Golden Knights a 5-4 victory and a 2-1 series lead on the Hurricanes in the Stanley Cup Finals Saturday night. Mitch Marner set a Stanley Cup Final record, scoring a hat trick in a 6-minute, 10-second span in the second period, and Vegas led 4-0 after 40. But the Hurricanes would score 4 in the third to send the game to overtime. This was Carolina's first road loss these playoffs. Game 4 goes Tuesday night in Vegas. The Blue Jays picked up a 6-4 win over the Orioles. Toronto will go for the series win this afternoon. Lightning goaltender Andrei Vasilevsky has won the Vezina Trophy for the second time in his career. Vasilevsky led the NHL this season with 39 wins. And in the CFL, the Elks opened up their regular season with a 29-21 win over the Red Blacks. Argonauts open their regular season campaign Friday in Montreal. Sports at 15 and 45 past every hour or anytime at sportsnet.ca.
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0: 680 News Time, 618. Canada Post has unveiled a new stamp for Pride Month. It honors the 519 Community Center in the city's historic Church Wellesley Village. The Crown Corporation issued the new stamp for the organization's 50th anniversary and features an image of its building. This is one of four commemorative stamps in the final set of Canada Post's Places of Pride stamp series. Right now is one of the most dangerous times of the year for birds. City's Audra Brown is speaking to experts who say millions of migratory birds are killed every year across the country.
1: The TRCA says the GTA is part of one of North America's most critical corridors for millions of migrating birds. As they travel north along the Lake Ontario shoreline, they face many perils. Glass towers, flood-lit homes and buildings, and free-roaming cats and dogs.
2: So one thing people can be doing is applying some window coverings.
1: Why does turning off your lights inside help?
2: The birds are actually drawn down because they're using the stars, the moon, magnetic fields in order to orientate themselves in order to navigate northwards in the spring and south in the fall. Those lights draw the birds down.
1: You can find more tips and guidelines on the Flap Canada website. Audra Brown, City News, Toronto.
0: 680 News Time, 619. In Spain, millions of people have poured into a central Madrid plaza for Pope Leo's main mass. CNN's Christopher Lamb is there.
14: Organizers are estimating around 1.2 million are here for the mass. I've been watching Leo process through the streets on the Popemobile, the crowds waving at him, cheering. There's a kind of a joyful atmosphere here. I'm about 600 meters away from where the mass is taking place, and the numbers turning out today show that there is real enthusiasm and interest in Pope Leo, and his message is going to be focused around unity in the face of what is a very polarized political climate. Pope Leo will on Monday, tomorrow, go to address the Spanish Parliament.
0: This is the first time a pope has visited the Spanish Parliament. Coming up, traffic and weather together on the ones, and the Tony Awards are tonight. We'll give you a rundown of everything you need to know beforehand coming up. 680 News Time, 620.
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0: 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Traffic and weather together on the ones. Here's Stefan Olop.
35: Thank you, Dylan. 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Now dealing with two problems on the eastbound 401. New issue has popped up in the express at Warden. Right lane has been taken out with a stall. Just a visual distraction, though, not seeing a slowdown. And then east of White's in the collectors, ongoing crash cleanup in the left lane. And then just beyond that, not sure if it's related, but we do have a police cruiser and another vehicle off to the right shoulder. Looks like they might be encroaching into that northbound White's ramp lane. So just be extra careful if you're coming through that stretch. Northbound DVP, just north of Bayview Bloor, we have a disabled vehicle. It's on the right shoulder, just around the bend. So in a tough spot to see. It comes up on you pretty fast. So be extra careful there as well. Still no crews on scene tending to this issue. Northbound Dorval ramp to the eastbound QEW, closed off for construction. In town, some good news in Scarborough. Southbound McCowan has been reopened at Ellesmere following a collision investigation. However, the intersection of Brimley and Progress remains closed after a transformer explosion yesterday. Dundas shut down from Lansdowne to Ossington. This is for the Due West Fest. It's on the go until Monday at 1 a.m. And Rosedale Valley closed between Park and Bayview for spring cleaning. 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Your next update is at 6:31. Now with your forecast, here's Carl Lamb.
36: Well, it's nice and calm today across the GTA. Sunshine and 25 for the guaranteed high with humidex of 29. So very manageable conditions today. A northwesterly wind around 20 to 30 kilometers per hour this morning. Gusts could be up to 40, but that's really about it. Then tonight, clear and 14. For tomorrow, it's sunny once again and 24, and it will be cooler for areas like Mississauga, Oakville, and Toronto Island over towards Scarborough. You've got to be really close to the lake to get those temperatures into the low 20s. And then for Tuesday, it's sunny and the humidity starts to build once again.

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3: 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The Best of Broadway will be celebrated this weekend at the 79th Tony Awards. Eva Fragiscatos has a preview.
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5: The Lost Boys and Schmigadoon lead the pack of this year's nominees with 12 nods each. Other nominees include Ragtime and Titanic, the parody musical featuring songs from Celine Dion. Hollywood stars like Luke Evans, Rose Byrne, and Stephanie Hsu are first-time nominees, along with Hamilton-born Casey Levy, up for her role in Ragtime. The Tony Awards will be hosted by Pink. She tells the Associated Press we'll see all sides of her.
6: Well, you're going to get all of my obnoxiousness. I am a performer, so there's some of that. I like to make fun of myself. There's some of that. I can tell you the format for me is don't screw it up, don't fall unless it's on purpose, and keep the momentum.
5: 96-year-old June Squibb is the oldest person ever to be nominated for an acting Tony, and if she wins, she'll be the oldest to take one home. The Tonys are live Sunday night at 8 on CBS. I'm Eva Fragiscatos.
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3: 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Rather, Peart. Annika Nealis will fill his spot for the tour. Rush returns home to Toronto for four nights at Scotiabank Arena starting August 7th, with stops in Montreal, Edmonton, and Vancouver before heading to South America and Europe. 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
11: Lululemon is cutting its full-year sales forecast, underscoring the challenge that the company's incoming CEO faces in revitalizing the upscale yoga wear brand. It's facing intensifying competition and recent product setbacks, such as embarrassingly see-through leggings. Lululemon now sees revenue for the full fiscal year at $11 billion, or just over. That is below forecasts of analysts compiled by Bloomberg. The company's revenue and profit prediction for the current quarter are also below expectations. Artificial intelligence will replace a large percentage of the work that customer service representatives currently do. That prediction comes from a major employer of customer service representatives, Verizon Communications. Speaking at this week's Bloomberg Tech Conference in San Francisco, Verizon CEO Dan Schulman says AI will cause disruption in certain job functions, but human employees and AI agents will work together in some capacities. Verizon has earmarked $20 million to help retrain workers for the AI era, including learning how to write effective prompts and create AI agents. The boss of Airbnb is starting a new artificial intelligence lab to develop AI models. Sources tell Bloomberg Brian Chesky plans to focus on user interaction and design and is in the early stages of funding the lab. Chesky will not serve as chief executive of the new lab as he continues to transform Airbnb into a travel app with new add-on services. Andrew O'Day, Bloomberg Radio.
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5: It's Sunday, the 7th of June. Good morning. I'm Asher Roth.
3: And I'm Dylan McGuire. Here's what's making news this hour.
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3: A mass shooting at an event in Toledo, Ohio has left a dozen people injured.
8: 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We'll have more coming up.
9: Shea Theodore is the overtime hero for Vegas as they win a wild Game 3. 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
5: Now time for Rogers Xfinity Internet traffic and weather together on the ones with Toronto's most frequent traffic reports. Here is Stefan Olop.
10: Thanks, Asher. 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A couple of problems on the eastbound 401 right now at Warden in the express. Right lane has been taken out with a stall. And then east of White's in the collectors, we have a crash cleanup in the left lane. And then about 100 yards after that on the right shoulder, right at the end of the northbound White's ramp, it's a little bit in that right ramp lane as well, I should say. We have a police cruiser and vehicle here, so not sure if that's related. I assume it is, though, but neither of these issues are causing any of any slowdown, but you're going to want to use some caution coming through. If you're on the northbound DVP, we have a stalled vehicle. It's on the right shoulder, just beyond a Bayview Bloor. It's in a tough spot to see, right around the bend there. Last check, no crews on a scene, so use some caution coming through. Here, eastbound QE Gardner, no access from northbound Dorval. That ramp is closed for construction. And then right at the end of the on-ramp from Bay Street, we had a vehicle that was disabled here, somebody changing their tire. They have just changed, though, and rolled out of there, so that is no longer on the go. In town, Brimley and Progress remains closed for an ongoing transformer explosion cleanup, so no word yet on when they expect to have that intersection reopened. Dundas closed from Lansdowne to Ossington for the Due West Fest. That's on the go until tomorrow at 1 a.m. And Rosedale Valley shut down between Park and Bayview for spring cleaning. Catch the snowbirds soaring over Barrie's waterfront June 13th and 14th. Details at barrie.ca/airshow. Your next update is at 6:41. And now with your forecast, here's meteorologist Carl Lamb.
11: Aside from that northwesterly wind this morning, around 20 kilometers per hour, gusts up to about 30, that's pretty much it. It'll be a little stronger through the morning, gusts up to about 40, but it's sunshine and some lower humidity too across GTA. 25 is the guaranteed high, and during the afternoon, that humidex could be up to about 29, but that's very manageable, especially for this time of year. And then tonight, clear and even cooler, down to 14 for the overnight low. Right now, it is 16 at Pearson. Your guaranteed high is 25.
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5: Well, it's shaping up to be another beautiful day across Toronto with lots to do and to see. But if you plan to take transit to get to where you need to, Prepare for an extra vehicle transfer or two with shuttle buses replacing subway trains on a significant portion of Line 1.
3: That's because of last-minute work the TTC needs to complete ahead of the FIFA World Cup, which of course begins in just a few days. 680's Momin Qureshi explains.
6: The subway is off-limits today on the Yonge University line between Shepherd West and St. George stations. TTC CEO Mandy Blally says it's being done to remove slow zones before the FIFA World Cup arrives in a few days.
7: Thanking our customers for the patience. There is long-term benefits to this, and it's one closure as opposed to four.
6: It's not scheduled to reopen until 6 tomorrow morning. There are shuttle buses running in place. There will still be disruptions tomorrow with what's called single-track service. Lally says subway service will be significantly slower, but there are other options.
7: On Monday, there will be service, backed up by shuttle service, backed up by the Wilson bus, the Lawrence bus, coupled with free transfers with the GO from Downsbury Park to Union, should you wish to take that route as well.
6: At City Hall, I'm Omen Qureshi.
5: Well, there may be a bit of a challenge to get to. Plenty of events are taking over the city today. Our meteorologist Carl Lamb says it's the perfect day to get outside and check them out.
11: What a beautiful way to close out the weekend across the GTA. We've got sunshine, lower humidity, and temperatures into the mid-20s. You really can't ask for much more. And we've got Due West Fest. We've got all the events going on around town. Of course, the Jays are taking on the Orioles today, and that roof is definitely going to be open. It'd be silly if it wasn't. And patios are going to be packed, so just enjoy a beautiful day.
5: There's also Riverside Eats and Beats Street Fest along Queen East between the DVP and Degrassi Street. Taste of North York is happening at Mel Lastman Square. You can find a full list of events and how they'll impact your drive at toronto.citynews.ca.
3: So it is another year of street festivals, but organizers say rising costs are putting increasing pressures on their budgets. City's Afia Baugh has the story and reaction.
12: Organizers at Taste of North York say it's not just the larger festivals feeling the financial burden.
13: We don't want to get to that point where we need to be bailed out. What systems can be in place? There's so many of us fighting for such very little city funding, and I know the city wants to help as many people as they can. There just aren't the resources.
12: In April, Toronto approved its first citywide festival strategy, which includes simplifying how organizers access general funding, funding that the mayor says increased this year.
14: Well, we have increased the budget by millions so that all the street festival, because of the security.
12: It's cash local event organizers hope they'll be able to access in the years ahead.
13: Our hope and our prayer is that we can keep going because we want to do it, but it is very costly.
12: Afia Baugh, City News, Toronto.
5: Well, security's been ramped up ahead of the annual Walk with Israel event in North York that's happening later today. Alessandro Carnero with City News reports.
15: Officers will be on foot, bicycles, and horseback, both along the walk and in the surrounding neighborhoods as well. There will also be steel barricades and vehicle barriers. Police say they plan to create a larger buffer zone between walk participants and protesters that may show up. Parts of Wilson Avenue and Bathurst Street will also be closed on Sunday between 7 a.m. and 4 p.m. Officials add that additional restrictions may be put in place ahead of the walk.
5: Police are warning of traffic disruptions throughout the day and are telling drivers to avoid the area.
3: 680 News Time, 637. Happening now in Scarborough, roads are closed at Brimley in progress for an investigation. Toronto Transportation says crews are responding to a transformer explosion. It happened around 2:30 yesterday afternoon, and roads are still closed. 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
5: Investigators are working to identify several suspects accused in a stabbing near Woodbine Beach. Police were called to the area just before 9 o'clock on Friday. They say suspects approached two victims from behind. There was a verbal and physical altercation of some kind. One of the suspects stabbed someone with a knife. Both victims suffered non-life-threatening injuries. Officers described the suspects as males in their late teens or early 20s.
3: In the U.S., at least a dozen people are hurt, including two critically, in a mass shooting at a festival in Toledo, Ohio. CNN's Gloria Pasmino has more on the active investigation.
16: Panic at what was supposed to be a summertime festival in Toledo, Ohio. Scenes like this have unfortunately become such commonplace across the United States. Here's what we know according to law enforcement officials. They say it's believed at least two shooters were involved. 12 people were struck by gunfire, and 2 people are in critical condition. Police said they're still looking for the suspects. No one is in custody, and an investigation is now underway.
3: Videos posted online show people running as they hear gunshots and emergency officials tending to people who appear to be injured.
5: Well, it's ALS Awareness Month, and a local resident who's dealing with the disease is helping to raise some money for it. 6'80's Alex Sixero reports.
8: Toronto native Ron Keefe is sharing his story about dealing with ALS.
17: I was diagnosed in January 2025, so about a year and a half in. I had symptoms about 3 years coming up to that.
8: Ron is helping to raise money for the annual Walk to End ALS. It's a province initiative happening across 22 communities this June during ALS Awareness Month. And one of the walks happening today will be at Ashbridges Bay Park, and that's where Ron will be.
17: Yeah, it's a couple hours. You just an easy jaunt through along the boardwalk. There's no pressure. You're not counting steps. Just walk what you can and have fun. Lots of nice people there, and it's a great cause.
8: Funds raised will go to ALS Canada's province-wide fundraising goal of $2.1 million for research, and for those who want to donate.
17: Walk to end at ALS.ca/Ontario, and I think you can donate there. It's all for a great cause.
8: For those attending, prepackaged food and drinks will be available. Registration time for the walk is 10 a.m. with a 10:30 start. I'm Alex Sixero.
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4: 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It's jaw-dropping, soul-stirring, and Time Out New York calls it more pulse-pounding than anything on Broadway. 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
5: Now the gas price update. Enpro says the price dropped a cent at midnight to $1.71.9 a liter at most stations across the GTA. Still to come, traffic and weather together, including a stalled vehicle and an update on the eastbound 401 near Warden in the Express. 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
5: 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Traffic and weather together on the ones. Here's Stefan Olub.
10: Thank you, Asher. This report is brought to you by Mr. Lube East. So if you're traveling on the eastbound 401, we had problems in the express at Warden in the right lane. They have cleared, but we still have an ongoing crash cleanup in the collectors just beyond White's. Left lane is blocked off here. Crews on scene, so watch out for it. Not seeing a slowdown, though. That cruiser and other vehicle that was on the right shoulder just beyond that at the end of the northbound White's ramp have cleared, though. So they are no longer on the scene. If you're on the northbound DVP, we had a stall on the right shoulder just beyond Bayview Bloor. That has also cleared away. If you're trying to get on the eastbound QEW, keep in mind you cannot do so from northbound Dorval. That ramp remains closed for ongoing construction. Rest of our major routes are all problem-free. Everything is looking good. On city streets, Dundas closed between Lansdowne and Ossington for the Due West Fest. We have a closure of Rosedale Valley Road between Park and Bayview for spring cleaning, and the intersection of Brimley and Progress remains blocked after that transformer explosion yesterday. 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Your next update is at 6:51. Now with your forecast, here's Carl Lamb.
11: All right. Well, it's pretty calm for us today across the GTA after yesterday's unsettled and more humid conditions. Today, it's not as humid and just sunshine. I mean, look at it outside. It's nice out there to start. And at 25 is the guaranteed high. The humidex today up to about 29. And that northwesterly wind feels pretty nice this morning, around 20 to 30 kilometers per hour, gusts up to about 40. And then we're down to an overnight low of 14. So nice sleeping weather once again. And then for tomorrow, sunshine and 24. Now, it will be cooler right by Lake Ontario with that southeasterly wind, but ultimately it's going to feel pretty good because things are going to feel a lot different and a lot hotter as we go throughout the week. We'll have more on that coming up at 6:51. Right now it is 16 at Pearson. Your guaranteed high is 25.
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24: Noah, careful.
25: Okay.
24: Oh, I finally tried Maple. I spoke to a doctor about Noah's rash.
25: Yeah?
24: I literally just used it to renew my birth control.
25: Yeah.
24: And David used it for his allergies. Yeah. I should get Will to use it for his cholesterol.
25: Mom, my tummy hurts.
24: Yeah? Don't worry. We'll use Maple. Yeah. Health, yeah.
25: Yeah.
26: Maple. On-demand healthcare.
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5: Partly cloudy start to your Sunday. It is currently 16 degrees. Good morning. I'm Asher Roth. Well, much like that last-minute vacuum right before your parents come to visit, the TTC's touching up the subway system ahead of the FIFA World Cup, shutting down a portion of Line 1 between Shepherd West and St. George stations all day today to eliminate four slow zones along the line. It comes as buses continue to replace GO trains on both the Lakeshore East and Stouffville lines this weekend. In Scarborough, the intersection of Brimley and Progress remains closed in all directions after a transformer exploded at around 2:30 yesterday afternoon. That's right by Scarborough Town Center Mall. And the search continues for suspects in their late teens to early 20s following a fight that led to a stabbing at Woodbine Beach Park Friday night. Coming up after the break, the latest on Nate Erskine Smith's political future following his surprising loss in the nomination battle in Scarborough Southwest last month. First, though, it is time for sports from Sportsnet 590 The Fan. It's Adam Dunphy.
9: Shea Theodore scored 5:38 into the second overtime period to give the Golden Knights a 5-4 win over the Hurricanes in Game 3 of the Stanley Cup Finals Saturday night. Mitch Marner had a hat trick and an assist in the second period to give the Knights a 4-0 lead after 40 minutes. But the Hurricanes stormed back with four goals in the third, including three in the span of 39 seconds, which is a Stanley Cup final record to even things up. Game 4 goes Tuesday in Vegas. The Blue Jays picked up a 6-4 win over the Orioles. Ernie Clement paced the offense with a three-run home run. He also picked up his first triple of the season. Toronto goes for the series win this afternoon. Lightning goaltender Andrei Vasilevsky has won the Vezina Trophy for the second time in his career. Vasilevsky led the NHL this season with 39 wins. And in the CFL, the Elks opened up their season with a 29-21 win over the Red Blacks. Argonauts open their regular season Friday in Montreal. Sports at 15 and 45 past every hour or anytime at sportsnet.ca.
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5: This is 680 News Radio at 648. Questions remain after Liberal MP Nate Erskine-Smith said he planned to resign his seat in the House of Commons after nearly a decade representing Beaches East York. An email message to supporters did not say whether he still plans to run for the Ontario Liberal leadership. His plans to jump to the provincial party hit a snag last month when he lost the Liberal nomination for a provincial by-election in Toronto. Erskine-Smith contested the results in Scarborough Southwest, arguing there were irregularities with the nomination contest, but the party rejected his appeal. The Toronto Star is reporting that supporters are hosting a party to celebrate Erskine-Smith's 11 years of service in the House of Commons at an East York beer hall on June the 25th. Time now for the Athlete of the Week. 680's Rajesh Dave recently sat down with a two-way football star who's playing almost every version of the sport possible.
2: Isaac Lindsay's finishing up grade 11 this spring as he begins to prepare for post-secondary football. The receiver and safety plays for several teams besides just his school.
6: Yeah, well, I play for my school team for St. Rock. I also play outside of school in flag and tackle. So for tackle, I play for Brampton Bulldogs. For flag, I play for Dog Sports Cowboys. And then even for 7-on-7, when I go to the States and stuff, I played for Grinch Elite.
2: He says he began football early through his mom.
6: She was a big football player, a big athlete, to be honest. I got into this with flag because she used to play flag, like, not like pretty recent. Like, she's just talking like a few years ago. I used to play flag with the coach that she played for.
2: As for the future, Isaac says he wants to pursue paramedicine and kinesiology.
6: I just want to keep playing football for, as of right now, my goal is just to, you know, get a scholarship and go to school. How my parents could, they put everything. And they put a lot of money into my football stuff, so I just want to give back to them a little bit.
2: His advice for younger athletes.
6: Fall in love with the sport. Just like, if you want to be good at something, you got to like fall in love with it and just like put all the hours you want into it. So I would just say like, get used to like working hard and trying to like get as good as possible. And also get in the gym as early as you can, because it helps a lot.
2: I'm Vrajesh Dave.
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10: Thanks, Asher. 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So if you're heading out on the eastbound 401 right now, we do have this ongoing crash cleanup. It's in the collectors just east of White's. Left lane has been taken out, not causing a slowdown, though. But we do have crews on scene causing a distraction. And now seeing a new problem just coming in on the southbound 410 near Courtney Park. HOV and left lane have been taken out with a collision. Again, just a distraction. Here, it is not causing any delays. If you're trying to get on the eastbound QEW, keep in mind you cannot do so from northbound Dorval. That ramp remains closed for ongoing construction. On city streets, Dundas shut down between Lansdowne and Ossington. This is all thanks to the Due West Fest. It's on the go until tomorrow at 1 a.m. Brimley and Progress remains blocked off after that transformer explosion yesterday, and Rosedale Valley also closed for spring cleaning between Park and Bay. You. 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Your next update is at 7:01. Now with your forecast, here's meteorologist Carl Lamb.
11: Okay, so nice and sunny for today across the GTA. It's just a nice and quiet day. There's a bit of a breeze out there this morning, around 20 to 30 kilometers per hour, and gusts up to about 40, but that really, again, is through the morning only. It's much calmer in the afternoon, but 25 is a guaranteed high, humidex 29, and then for tonight, clear and 14. For tomorrow, sunny once again. There's a southeasterly wind, so areas right by the lake, it's a little bit cooler, more refreshing, but away from the lake, we're still going with 24 for the high tomorrow and down to 15 tomorrow night. Then for Tuesday, sunny and 28. So heat and humidity come back, but also the chance for some pop-up rain showers and even an isolated thunderstorm for Tuesday afternoon and evening. Right now, it is 16 at Pearson. Your guaranteed high is 25.
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5: Coming up at 7 o'clock, so many events happening across the city and so many disruptions on your way to them. A portion of the Line 1 subway is set to be closed all day from Shepherd West to St. George stations as the TTC tries to shore up the subway line ahead of the FIFA World Cup, which begins in just a few days. We'll have that story and more at the top of the hour.
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5: Well, Canada will be getting a new governor general tomorrow. Jason White with the Canadian Press says Louise Arbour will be installed during a ceremony steeped with tradition.
16: There have been 30 governors general since Confederation. The first was Lord Monck, who previously served as governor of British North America. Vincent Massey became the first Canadian appointed to the post in 1952. The governor general represents Canada's head of state and exercises almost all of the king's powers and responsibilities. But only the monarch can name a new governor general on the advice of the prime minister. That means incumbents in the office can't choose their successors. Jason White, The Canadian Press.
5: Premier Doug Ford's reportedly hosting a reception in Washington, D.C. tomorrow. The Toronto Star says that the premier's traveling stateside in an effort to promote free trade and to lobby against Donald Trump's tariffs on Canadian products. The Monday reception will include the chair of the U.S. Chamber of Commerce. Ford's also expected to meet with other American business leaders during the two-day trip and to speak on Tuesday to U.S. lawmakers and to Trump administration officials. Coming up next, a trip to the business center.
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28: The latest home design trend? Sleep divorces. More people are learning how to happily spend the rest of their lives with one person by sleeping in separate bedrooms. Couples who can't afford it are starting to ask builders and designers for two separate primary bedrooms in their homes. The rise is coming from snoring, different schedules, competing climate preferences, and those wearable trackers that generate data on how well we sleep. Roughly 31% of adults have opted for a sleep divorce, according to the American Academy for Sleep Medicine. Verizon's top executive says artificial intelligence will replace a large percentage of work that customer service reps do. CEO Dan Schulman is certain AI will cause, quote, disruption in certain job functions. He believes AI will help customers get answers to easy questions like recovering a lost password. For difficult requests, he sees human employees and AI agents working together. Verizon has set aside $20 million to help retrain workers for the AI era. And President Trump is giving $700 million to revitalize the coal industry. However, environmentalists are blasting the planned spending, arguing it's a misguided effort. Courtney Donahoe, Bloomberg Radio.
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3: It is sunny in 15 in Mississauga, 16 in Ajax, and 17 right now in downtown Toronto. Enrique Amaturo is the morning show editor. 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
4: Good morning to you. It's Sunday, June 7th. I'm Dylan McGuire.
3: I'm Asher Roth. Here's what's making news this hour.
4: A long stretch of the west side of the Yonge University subway line is closed today so the TTC can fix some slow zones.
5: Appreciate everybody's patience.
4: There will also be some subway disruptions tomorrow.
6: Lots of street festivals happening to help you end your weekend right. And of course, that means an equal number of road closures for you to work around.
3: The Walk with Israel gets underway later this morning. Roads are going to be closed in the area with police set to increase their presence.
7: It's a bittersweet new beginning for rock band Rush. The Toronto Rockers begin their first tour in over a decade tonight in Los Angeles and their first ever without late drummer Neil Peart.
8: Stanley Cup final craziness continues in Game 3. The Blue Jays bounce back, and we await the men's final at Roland Garros. Sports at 15.
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9: 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Major routes all moving well, but we do have a couple of collisions to make you aware of. Eastbound 401 east of White's in the Collectors. Left lane remains blocked off here. The vehicle involved, though, is being hooked up to a tow, so hopefully not too much longer. And then on the southbound 410 at Courtney Park, HOV and left lane blocked with an ongoing crash cleanup. Again, neither of these problems are causing any kind of slowdown. If you're trying to get on the eastbound QEW, keep in mind you can't from northbound Dorval. That ramp is closed for construction. Off the highways, Peel Police just reporting a police investigation has a number of closures in place in Brampton in the area of Bramley and Countryside. So northbound Bramley shut down at Father Tobin, southbound closed at Claremont, eastbound Countryside shut down at Fair Service Drive, and westbound Countryside closed at Sunny Meadow Boulevard. So heads up if you're in the area. We also have a closure of Brimley and Progress after that transformer explosion yesterday. Dundas shut down between Lansdowne and Ossington for the Due West Fest. Rosedale Valley Road also closed for spring cleaning between Park and Bayview. 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Now with your forecast, here's Carl Lamb.
4: All right, bring on the sunshine for today across the GTA. Temperatures up to 17 degrees now, and a northwesterly wind feels really comfortable, around 20 kilometers per hour this morning. And then our guaranteed high is 25. There will be a little humidity today, not super intense. So Humidex is around 29, and then for tonight, clear and down to a low of 14. Right now, it is 17 degrees and sunny at Pearson. Your guaranteed high is 25.
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6: If using the west side of the Yonge University subway line is part of your planned commute today, well, you may need to find some other options. There is a shutdown of significant portion of the line today, and there will be subway service disruptions tomorrow as well.
3: As 680's Momin Qureshi tells us, it's all part of the TTC's rush to clean house before the FIFA masses arrive.
4: There's no subway service all day today between Sheppard West and St. George stations. It's so the TTC can fix four slow zones on the tracks in time for the FIFA World Cup in a few days. It's not expected to reopen until tomorrow morning at 6 o'clock. Shuttle buses are available. Then tomorrow, the Transit Commission will be offering what's called single track service between Wilson and Lawrence West stations.
10: Collins. For Monaco is the COO of the TTC.
11: It will certainly create congestion 100%. Your subway service, I want to be very clear, is not going to be as efficient as you're used to. There's going to be longer headways.
10: TTC CEO Mandeep Lally says along with shuttle service, there will also be other bus services and free GO transfer from Downsview to Union.
12: The purpose of being transparent about this is giving them upfront choices.
10: At City Hall, I'm Omen Qureshi.
6: 680 News Time, 7:04. Happening now in Scarborough, a reported transformer explosion has shut down the intersection of Brimley and Progress. Toronto Transportation says the call came in around 2:30 yesterday afternoon and roads are still closed. It's not clear when it will reopen. 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
3: It's a beautiful end to the weekend. Today's guaranteed high is expected to be 25 degrees, and it's sunny. 680 meteorologist Carl Lamb says this nice weather continues throughout the week, and then the heat will start to build on Tuesday.
4: Once we get to Tuesday and Wednesday, that's when you notice the temperature starting to climb as we're getting back up into the upper 20s for daytime highs. That means those Humidex values will be getting up into the low 30s. And then once we get into Thursday and Friday, that's where temperatures are headed towards the low 30s and Humidex values are into the mid to possibly even upper 30s.
3: The work week will begin tomorrow with a high of 24 degrees with, you guessed it, more sunshine.
6: Another packed weekend in the six. There are so many events on the go, so you'll want to plan ahead for your Sunday drive. Dundas West is shut down from Lansdowne to Ossington for Due West Fest, and roads are around Mel Lastman Square will be packed for the Taste of North York. There's also the Riverside Eats and Beat Street Fest along Queen Street East between the Don Valley Parkway and Degrassi Street. Visit toronto.citynews.ca for a full list of events and road closures.
3: And crowds visiting the many summer street festivals happening downtown are seeing costs to run these events go up, and organizers are reaching their tipping point. Afia Ba with City News is speaking with officials.
13: We could always use more. It is really hard. We are one of the biggest festivals, but we do have one of the smaller budgets.
14: Anna Shabar, the managing director for Due West Fest and the Little Portugal BIA, says the huge chunk of cash is also going towards safety.
13: We did have a lot of people, almost a million people at the festival last year. And so in result, we've had to have more police on site this year.
14: Last year, City Council increased funding to Toronto festivals by $2.5 million to help with things like safety and security-related costs. It follows the 2025 tragedy in Vancouver when 11 people were killed after a driver plowed through crowds at the Lapu Lapu Day Street Festival.
13: The need for hostile vehicle mitigation units. So those are those bright-colored barricades at the entrances to make sure cars can't go through.
14: Back in April, the Ontario government announced that it was investing over $20 million to support nearly 400 festivals and events across the province this year.
13: Any funding on any level of government would be really appreciated.
14: Afia Ba, City News, Toronto.
6: 680 News Time, 7:07. Additional security will be in place for the annual Walk with Israel in North York. Toronto say they plan to create a larger buffer zone between participants and protesters who may show up. Steel barricades and vehicle barriers have already been set up. Officers will also be on foot, bikes and horseback along the route and in the surrounding neighborhoods. Roads are closed at Wilson and Avenue Road, west on Wilson to Bathurst, and north on Bathurst to Ellerslie.
3: 680 News Time, 7:07. A police investigation continues after a stabbing near Woodbine Beach. Officers say two victims were approached by a group of suspects just before 9 Friday night, and there was some sort of verbal and physical fight. One of the suspects allegedly stabbed a victim. Two people were taken to hospital with injuries described as non-life-threatening. The suspects are described as male in their late teens to early 20s. Anyone with information is asked to reach out.
6: Louise Arbour is set to be installed as Canada's next Governor General tomorrow. The former Supreme Court Justice and United Nations High Commissioner for Human Rights will replace Governor General Mary Simon. Simon was Canada's first Indigenous Governor General.
3: This is 680 News Radio. One of Canada's most celebrated rock bands heads back on the road today for the first time in over a decade. 680's resident music expert Scott Burnett explains.
15: It's the day Rush fans have been waiting for, but also a bittersweet moment for the Rock and Roll Hall of Famers. Rush's 50-something tour kicks off tonight in Los Angeles with the first of four shows at Kia Forum in Inglewood. It's the first extended outing for Geddy Lee and Alex Lifeson without late bandmate and drumming god Neil Peart, who died of brain cancer in 2020 at the age of 67. Filling in for Peart, German sensation Anika Nieles, who has some big shoes to fill. Rush returns to hometown Toronto August 7th with a four-night stint at Scotiabank Arena, as well as stops in Montreal, Edmonton, and Vancouver before heading to South America and Europe. And while there are still a scant handful of tickets available for each of the four Toronto shows, you may have to fork over a mortgage payment to get in. I'm Scott Burnett.
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6: 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Enpro says the price dropped 1 cent at midnight to $1.71.9 a liter at most GTA stations. Traffic and weather next.
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6: This just into 680 News Radio. Roads are closed near Bramley and Countryside Drive after a vehicle crashed into a light post in Brampton. Peel Police say the vehicle was fleeing from officers. It happened just before 5 this morning. No one was hurt, and it's not clear when the intersection will reopen. Stay with us for the latest updates. 680 News Time, 7:11. That means it's time for Rogers Xfinity Internet. Traffic and weather together on the ones. Let's head over to Stefan Olam.
9: Thank you, Dylan. And this report brought to you by the Big Apple. So if you're heading out on the southbound 410, heads up just south of Courtney Park. We have a crash cleanup blocking the HOV and left lane. Not causing a slowdown, but definitely a distraction. Plenty of emergency crews on scene. Good news if you're on the eastbound 401 in Pickering. That collision east of White's in the Collectors is gone. Eastbound QEW ramp from northbound Dorval remains closed for ongoing construction. If you're traveling off the highways, as you just heard, we have that police investigation in Brampton. A number of closures in place, including northbound Bramley at Father Tobin, southbound Bramley shut down at Claremont, eastbound Countryside closed off at Fair Service Drive, westbound Countryside closed at Sunny Meadow Boulevard. Dundas remains closed between Lansdowne and Ossington for the Due West Fest. Brimley and Progress completely shut down after that transformer explosion yesterday. We have a full closure of Rosedale Valley Road between Park and Bayview for spring cleaning. And it's the Walk with Israel on the go today. Wilson shut down in between Kelso and Bathurst, and Bathurst will be closed from Wilson up to Ellerslie Avenue. That's north of Shepherd. The Big Apple is so much more than a great rest stop with fun free activities like mini putt, a children's carousel, petting zoo, and more. The Big Apple, exit 497 off the 401 or thebigapple.ca. Your next update is at 7:21. Now it's your forecast. Here's Carl Lamb.
4: Well, yeah, today it's just all this sunshine that's headed our way and lower humidity. There will still be some. I mean, we can't just flush it all away, but it is much more manageable. So 25 is a guaranteed high, Humidex of 29. And again, really should be very little cloud cover that we have to deal with for today. And then clear tonight with a low of 14. For tomorrow, more sunshine once again in 24, but it will be cooler right near Lake Ontario with that southeasterly wind. Right now, it is 17 at Pearson. Your guaranteed high is 25.
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6: It's 17 degrees and clear night now in Toronto. Good morning, I'm Dylan McGuire. Here are the top stories this hour. A big transit closure today on Line 1, Yonge University Line, as the TTC prepares for FIFA. There's no subway service all day today between Sheppard, West, and St. George stations, and disruptions will bleed into tomorrow. Talking about disruptions, lots of road closures are in place today for street festivals. Head to toronto.citynews.ca for a full list of everything you need to know. The Walk for Israel gets underway this morning at 9. Police have ramped up their presence with road closures already in place at Wilson and Avenue Road, west on Wilson to Bathurst, and north on Bathurst to Ellerslie. And coming up after sports, at least a dozen people are hurt after a mass shooting at an Ohio festival. 680 News Time, 7:15. That means it's now time for sports. 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
23: And a good morning to you as well, Dylan. And we begin on the ice in Las Vegas, Nevada for Game 3 of the Stanley Cup Finals between the Golden Knights and Hurricanes. And it would be the Golden Knights excelling in front of their home crowd, taking it to Carolina. And they would lead 4-0 heading into the third period. The game looking done and dusted, but Carolina miraculously come back, scoring 4 unanswered in that final frame to send it into overtime. One OT wouldn't be enough, so we would need a second. And Shea Theodore would put it to bed. The Golden Knights win a wild one, 5-4 on the night, and now take a 2-1 series lead. Game 4 of this incredible series goes Tuesday. Over to the Diamond at Rogers Center, as was an overall successful bullpen day for the Blue Jays in the second of a three-game set versus the Orioles. Decent stuff on the mound combined with a huge day at the plate for Ernie Clement, who had an important three-run homer in the third, helping push the Jays past the O's 6-4 to close out their series today just after 1:30 on Sportsnet or on Sportsnet 590. To tennis, at Roland Garros, as yesterday saw Mira Andreeva win her first ever Grand Slam, but who will be crowned the French Open champ on the men's side? We'll find out later today when world number 3 Alexander Zverev meets world number 14 Flavio Cavoli. The final starts at 9 this morning. Now the Formula 1 racetrack in beautiful Monte Carlo, where we get the always popular Monaco Grand Prix. Mercedes' Kim Antonelli is in pole position. Race starts at 9 a.m. And lastly, on the CFL gridiron, Edmonton Elks, they grab a road victory 29-21 over the Ottawa Red Blacks. Sports 15:45 past every hour, anytime at sportsnet.ca.
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5: 680 News Time, 718. A mass shooting at a festival in Ohio. Investigators say at least 12 people are hurt, including two with critical injuries. CNN's Gloria Pazmino has more from police who believe two people may have been shooting at each other, and they are now searching for suspects.
7: Toledo police said the incident occurred shortly after 5:30 in the afternoon on Saturday, local time, at what is known as the Old West End Festival. This is an annual two-day event that takes place in the city's historic district. The event had kicked off on Saturday morning with a parade and live music, and police initially said that many people were transported to nearby hospitals for treatment. Eyewitnesses also told CNN affiliate WTOL they heard multiple shots followed by a panic among festival goers. The shooting is one of at least 170 mass shootings in the United States so far this year. Gloria Pazmino, CNN, New York.
5: 680 News Time, 719. The premier is expected to host a reception in Washington this week. Doug Ford will reportedly meet with the chair of the U.S. Chamber of Commerce. According to the Toronto Star, Ford is making the two-day trip to the States in an effort to promote free trade and lobby against Trump's tariffs on Canadian products. The trip will also include a Tuesday meeting with U.S. lawmakers and Trump administration officials. This comes as the July 1st deadline looms for a mandatory review of the Canada-U.S.-Mexico agreement. Coming up, traffic and weather together on the ones, and it's the last day of Mississauga's pet adoption blitz. So is it finally time to go and find your perfect family pet? 680 News Time, 720.
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9: Thanks, Dylan. 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Major routes continue to move at the limit, but we are tracking a crash cleanup on the southbound 410 just south of Courtney Park. HOV and left lane blocked off. Lots of emergency vehicles on scene, so definitely a distraction if you're coming through. Use a bit of caution. If you're trying to get on the eastbound QEW, the northbound Dorval ramp remains closed for ongoing construction, so you'll have to access it elsewhere. Rest of our highways are all problem-free. In town, though, a number of closures on the go. We have this police investigation in Brampton that has closed northbound Bramley at Father Tobin, southbound Bramley shut down at Claremont, eastbound Countryside closed at Fair Service Drive, westbound Countryside closed off at Sunny Meadow Boulevard. Dundas remains shut down between Lansdowne and Ossington for the Due West Fest. We have a full closure of Rosedale Valley between Park and Bayview for spring cleaning. The intersection of Brimley and Progress completely off limits after that transformer explosion yesterday. And it's the Walk for Israel on the go today. So Bathurst is closed in between Wilson and Ellerslie Avenue, and Wilson also closed off from Ridley over to Bathurst. 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Now with your forecast, here's Carl Lamb.
4: So sunshine today and 25 degrees. It's going to be a very comfortable day because the humidity, while it is still a little bit noticeable, it's not intense or extreme by any means. So Humidex will be up to about 29. And then there is that light northwesterly wind around 20 to 30 kilometers per hour, down to a low of 14. And then for Monday, it's sunshine and 24, but there is that southeasterly wind around 20 to 30 kilometers per hour closer to Lake Ontario. So that's where it will be cooler. And then as we go into Tuesday, sunshine in 28. Sunshine makes the atmosphere all unstable because it's also humid, too. So there will be some rain showers and possibly an isolated thunderstorm, too. But again, you'll definitely notice the humidity with those Humidex values getting back up into the low to mid 30s. Right now, it is 17 at Pearson. Your guaranteed high is 25.
5: Coming up at 7:30 with FIFA breathing down their necks, the TTC has closed down a large portion of Line 1, the Yonge University line, for last-minute repairs, and disruptions will bleed into tomorrow. Details at 7:30, 6:00.

0: So sunshine today and 25 degrees. It's going to be a very comfortable day because the humidity, while it is still a little bit noticeable, it's not intense or extreme by any means. So Humidex will be up to about 29. And then there is that light northwesterly wind around 20 to 30 kilometers per hour, down to a low of 14. And then for Monday, it's sunshine and 24, but there is that southeasterly wind around 20 to 30 kilometers per hour closer to Lake Ontario. So that's where it will be cooler. And then as we go into Tuesday, sunshine in 28. Sunshine makes the atmosphere all unstable because it's also humid, too. So there will be some rain showers and possibly an isolated thunderstorm, too. But again, you'll definitely notice the humidity with those Humidex values getting back up into the low to mid 30s. Right now, it is 17 at Pearson. Your guaranteed high is 25.
1: 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Details at 7:30, 680 News Time, 7:24.
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1: 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This is the final day of an adopt-a-thon at Mississauga Animal Services. It's from 10 this morning to 6 this evening. Pet adoption fees are half off. Mississauga residents who already own a pet can get 50% off microchipping, advice from an expert dog trainer, and reduce fees for vaccines. When you think of a public market in Toronto, of course, St. Lawrence and Kensington come to mind. But Marina Kaidula with the City of Toronto says there are actually 160 of them.
3: They range from the municipal market, which is St. Lawrence Market, or Kensington Market, which is a market district, or the 35 farmers markets we have in parks across our city, or Market 707, which is a container market, or the many, many good food markets that provide food access in neighborhoods across our city.
1: 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A calendar and map of all of the locations can be found on the City of Toronto's website. Still to come on 680 News Radio, we will have the weekend business report. 680 News Time, 7:25.
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9: I'm Chris McCusker. A survey conducted by the Canadian Men's Health Foundation shows gambling is a concern for young men and it's impacting their mental health. Kenton Boston is the CEO.
10: 1 in 6 Canadian men are at risk for problem gambling. Young men aged 19 to 29 are by far the most vulnerable. 35%, more than a third of 19 to 29-year-old men fall into the risk, high-risk category. That's more than double the national average.
9: And something else stands out for you.
10: We're not linking causation. It's about showing and sharing statistics. And it's really important that I want to put a point in this, and that is this. Men in the higher risk category for gambling-related harms are nearly 2 times as likely to experience anxiety risk and 2.5 times more likely to experience depression risk. So for us, it's really connecting gambling to our mental health journey.
9: So how can this be mitigated?

0: really falls into a campaign that we get behind every year, and we have it right now for our mental health journey at the Canadian Men's Health Foundation. And we call the campaign the You're Not Alone campaign. We're really trying to get this sense across based on research. Our organization, everything we do is based on research that is evidence-based. And so through that process, we know the easiest thing that people can do is to start talking.
1: Kenton Boston is the CEO at the Canadian Men's Health Foundation. And with your weekend business report, I'm Chris McCusker.
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8: It's Sunday, the 7th of June. Good morning. I'm Asher Roth.
7: And I'm Dylan McGuire. Here's what's making news this hour.
8: A driver's crashed into a Brampton light post after attempting to flee from police. The intersection of Bramley and Countryside is closed for the investigation.
9: A significant portion of the Yonge University subway line is off limits today.
10: There is long-term benefits to this.
9: Service will also be disrupted tomorrow as the TTC tries to eliminate four slow zones.
7: Expect a heightened police presence in North York as the Walk with Israel returns later this morning. Roads in the area are already closed.
8: And the search for suspects continues following a Friday night stabbing at Woodbine Beach Park.
11: Vegas take the series lead over Carolina as Shea Theodore wins it in double overtime. Plus, Ernie Clement, the difference maker for the Jays in a win over Baltimore. Sports at 45.
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8: And now Rogers, Xfinity, internet traffic and weather together on the ones with Toronto's most frequent traffic reports. Here's Stefan Olub.
12: Thanks, Asher. 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A pretty good drive on the major highways right now, but we do have this crash on the southbound 410 just beyond Courtney Park. It's in the HOV and left lane. Still seeing a lot of emergency vehicles on scene here. You're not going to find a delay, but definitely a distraction as you make your way through. Heads up, if you're trying to reach the eastbound QEW, the northbound Dorval ramp is closed off for ongoing construction. On city streets, as you just heard, we have this police investigation in Brampton that has the intersection of Countryside and Bramley shut down. Dundas also closed from Lansdowne to Ossington. This is for the Due West Fest. It's on the go until tomorrow at 1 a.m. Brimley and Progress shut down after that transformer explosion yesterday. Rosedale Valley Road also closed from Park to Bayview. This is for spring cleaning. And it's the Walk with Israel on the go. Wilson is closed in between Ridley and Bathurst. Bathurst also off limits in between Wilson and Ellerslie Avenue. If insurance companies have high-priced lawyers fighting for them, who's fighting for you? 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Your next update is at 7:41, and now with your forecast, here's meteorologist Carl Lamb.
9: Nice and quiet for us today with a guaranteed high of 25 degrees, lots of sunshine, and there will be some humidity. So it feels like 29 today, but there is also that slightly more refreshing northwesterly wind around 20 to 30 kilometers per hour this morning. And then tonight, clear and a great night for sleeping. You can give the fans and air conditioners a bit of a break with a low of 14. Right now, it is 17 at Pearson. Your guaranteed high is 25.
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8: Breaking news from Brampton, where a vehicle apparently attempting to flee from police has crashed into a light post. Peel police say it happened just before 5 this morning near Bramley and Countryside. No one was injured in the crash.
7: Roads are closed in the area, and it's not clear when they will reopen. 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
8: This is 680 News Radio. Happening now in Scarborough, crews are still making repairs after a traffic light and transformer burst into flames yesterday afternoon at Progress in Brimley. Officers got the call at around 2 o'clock. Roads in the area are still closed. This is the west end of Scarborough Town Center Mall. No injuries have been reported. Officers have not said when the intersection is set to reopen.
7: Your trip to and from the downtown core will probably take longer than usual if you're taking transit today. Not only are the Lakeshore East and Stoffel GO lines closed once again, but a long stretch of the TTC's Line 1 subway is being replaced by shuttle buses as well. 680's Momin Qureshi explains why.
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13: It is an inconvenience to our customers. We appreciate that.
9: That's TTC COO Fort Monaco, who says the shutdown is so the Transit Commission can fix four of those pesky slow zones. It's not scheduled to reopen until 6 tomorrow morning, but even when it does, there will still be a significant subway disruption with what's called single-track service between Wilson and Lawrence West stations. That means trains will alternate running in both directions on the northbound side of the track. CEO Mandy Blali says they're doing their best to make sure you can get to where you need to go.
10: There is shuttle service. We've got four other bus services. We also have the free GO transfer from Downsview to Union if they want to take advantage of that. So there's a plethora of different transport modes it can take.
9: At City Hall, I'm Omen Qureshi.
8: It's sunny today and temperatures are absolutely gorgeous. Our meteorologist Carl Lamb says these conditions are expected to last throughout the week.
9: So we've got beautiful sunshine and comfortable conditions today. We'll basically clone it for Monday, except for areas right downtown on Monday. It will be slightly cooler just because the winds are out of the southeast. So we'll keep areas like Toronto Island and areas right by the lake a couple of degrees cooler. But then the heat is here starting Tuesday, but really ramping up toward the end of the week.
8: That's when we can expect temperatures into the low 30s. Today's guaranteed high, though, is a very comfortable 25.
7: Well, it might be a nice day for a Sunday drive, but it will be a tricky one. There are several events happening. Dundas West is shut down from Lansdowne to Ossington for Due West Fest. Roads around Mel Lastman Square will be busy for the Taste of North York. The Riverside Eats and Beats Street Fest is taking over 10 blocks along Queen Street East between the Don Valley Parkway and Degrassi Street. And Rosedale Valley Road from Bayview Avenue is closed until 6 tonight for spring cleanup. A complete list of events and road closures is posted at toronto.citynews.ca.
8: 680 News Time, 7:36. All of those events mean street festival season's fully underway. Afia Ba with City News is speaking with organizers who say they are feeling financial strain as event costs skyrocket.
14: Anna Shabar, the managing director for Due West Fest and the Little Portugal BIA, says some items that they need for the event are in high demand this year because of the FIFA World Cup kicking off in a few days.
15: Waste removal, porta potties, fencing, these general supplier things, like, always go up a little bit year to year. We're lucky that we do have some good relationships with some of those suppliers over the years, and they've helped us out, but others have gone up a bit.
14: Shabar also says a huge chunk of cash is also going towards safety.
15: We did have a lot of people, almost a million people at the festival last year, and so in result, we've had to have more police on site this year, which has almost doubled our police spending line.
14: Last year, City Council increased funding to Toronto festivals by $2.5 million to help with things like safety and security-related costs.
8: The increased focus on safety comes after the 2025 tragedy at Vancouver's Lapu Lapu Day Festival, where 11 people were killed after a suspect drove into the crowd.
7: Toronto police are stepping up security for the annual Walk with Israel event. It takes place between 9:30 this morning and 3 this afternoon. Roads are now closed at Wilson and Avenue Road, west on Wilson to Bathurst, and north on Bathurst to Ellerslie. Police are warning of traffic disruptions throughout the day and are telling drivers to avoid the area.
8: This is 680 News Radio. The search for suspects continues days after a fight turned stabbing at Woodbine Beach Park. Police are now releasing more information about who they're looking for, describing the suspects as a group of males in their late teens to early 20s. The incident happened just before 9 o'clock Friday in the area of the East End Beach near Woodbine and the Lakeshore. Two victims were approached by the group, and officers say there was a verbal and physical fight of some sort. One of the suspects apparently had a knife and stabbed someone. Both victims are expected to survive. Anyone with information is asked to come forward.
7: For a series between two markets you wouldn't necessarily associate with hockey, the Stanley Cup Final is shaping up to be a classic, with the Vegas Golden Knights taking Game 3 against the Hurricanes. 680's Brandon DuPont joins us with more.
11: The Golden Knights seem to have the game in hand after scoring four times in the second. However, entering the third, Hurricanes, they would change goalies and go on to erase a four-goal deficit to force overtime. In the second OT, Vegas D-man Shea Theodore scores to win the game and hand the Golden Knights a 2-1 series lead, avoiding what could have been an embarrassing loss. Arguably the biggest contribution for Vegas coming from none other than former Leaf Mitch Marner, who scores the fastest hat trick in Stanley Cup history, as well as adding an assist. Sportsnet's Kyle Bukauskas caught up with Marner post-game.
16: I mean, it felt like this was the game, the ultimate one. You had in such control. How do you even begin to collect yourselves after the third?
17: We're a veteran group. We're experienced. Obviously, like I said, we're not happy about it, but we go in there, we take a deep breath, we believe in each other in there, and that's what we did.
11: The two teams meet up again in Las Vegas for Game 4 on Tuesday night. I'm Brandon DuPont.
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8: Now time for the gas price update. Enpro says the price of gas dropped a cent at midnight to just under $1.72 a liter at most stations across the GTA. Up next, traffic and weather together, including a collision on the southbound 410 near Courtney Park. 680 News Time, 7:40.
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12: Thank you, Asher. This report brought to you by Cooperators. So, yes, tracking this collision on the southbound 410 south of Courtney Park. It's blocking the left lane and HOV lane. However, the last vehicle involved just rolled away on a tow truck. So it's just a police cruiser and a couple of MTO blockers on the scene. So it shouldn't be there much longer. I expect it to reopen shortly. If you're trying to get on the eastbound QEW, a reminder, you can't from northbound Dorval. That ramp ramp is closed thanks to construction. Rest of our major highways all doing well. Off the highways, though, a number of closures to be aware of. In Brampton, we have this police investigation that has shut down parts of Bramley and Countryside. No word yet on when they expect to have the roads reopened. Dundas shut down between Lansdowne and Ossington for the Due West Fest. Brimley and Progress closed after that transformer explosion yesterday. Rosedale Valley Road also shut down from Park to Bayview for spring cleaning. And it's the Walk with Israel on the go today. Wilson is closed from Ridley to Bathurst, and Bathurst shut down from Wilson to Ellerslie Avenue. Traffic is slow. 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Your next update is at 7:51. Now it's your forecast. Carl Lamb.
9: All right, well, we have plenty of sunshine for today across the GTA. Just a beautiful day to be outside and take up just a really nice and pleasant day, too, because the humidity is a bit more manageable. Temperatures up to 25 for the guaranteed high, humidex of 29. And then that wind does start to die down as we go into the afternoon. Tonight, we're down to a low of 14. For tomorrow, it's sunshine and 24 degrees. Another nice day, but it will be cooler right by Lake Ontario just because of that southeasterly wind. Right now, it is 17 at Pearson. Your guaranteed high is 25.
8: 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This just into 680 News Radio. The search is on for a driver after a man was struck by a vehicle in Scarborough. It happened just after 11:30 last night in the Ellesmere and McCowan area. Police say it appears one vehicle went over a curb, colliding with another, and a 59-year-old man suffered non-life-threatening injuries. The driver took off from the scene. No description has been released at this time. We'll check your top stories in sports next.
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8: Got a clear sunny sky. It is 17 degrees on our way up to a guaranteed high of 25. Good morning. I'm Asher Roth. Breaking news from police who are investigating a hit and run crash in Scarborough's Ellesmere and McCowan area that happened just after 11:30 last night. A 59-year-old man was struck by a vehicle that went over the curb. He suffered non-life-threatening injuries. The search continues for the driver. In Brampton, another driver attempting to flee from police crashed into a light pole just before 5 this morning. The intersection of Bramley and Countryside is closed for that investigation. And so many events happening across Toronto and so many speed bumps on the way, especially for transit riders. There's no train service once again on the Stouffville or Lakeshore East GO lines. They're being replaced by buses. And shuttle buses are also replacing a portion of the Line 1 subway from Sheppard West to St. George stations all day long. It's the TTC trying to eliminate 4 slow zones along the line ahead of the start of the FIFA World Cup. 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Good morning, Brendan DuPont.
23: Very good morning to you, Mr. Asher Roth. Well, no one can say that the Stanley Cup final this year is boring. They would be a dummy. As last night in Game 3, the Golden Knights score 4 in the middle frame, including Mitch Marner, yes, Leafs fans, Mitch Marner, scores a hat-trick, and that being the fastest hat-trick in Stanley Cup Final history. But that 4-0 lead evaporating into thin air as Carolina scored four right back in the third, meaning this one would need overtime. And in double OT, Shea Theodore scores to avoid Vegas embarrassment as they win 5-4 on the night and now lead the series 2-1. Game four is on Tuesday. In other hockey news, Tampa Bay Lightning netminder Andrei Vasilevsky wins his second career Vezina Trophy. 31-year-old beat out second place Ilya Sorokin from the Islanders and third place Jeremy Swayman of Boston. Yesterday, the Jays eyeing a win in their rubber match versus Baltimore, and they indeed get one with the big bat of Ernie Clement.
1: Clement drives it left field and deep. It is gone!
23: Ernie Clement with a big three-run shot there in the third, making it 4-1 Jays. Clement will go on to get a triple later as he provides the much-needed separation and a 6-4 Blue Jays victory. They'll look for the series win when Kevin Gausman starts today a little after 1:30 p.m., and it is on Sportsnet or Sportsnet 590. Men's final goes down today at the French Open as all eyes will be on Alexander Zverev as he looks to finally win an elusive Grand Slam title. Now the second-seeded German has only Italy's Flavio Caboli in his way final. That gets going at 9 this morning. And lastly, Miles Powell had 29 points and 5 rebounds. Frank Mitchell had 18 points and 14 rebounds as the Scarborough Shooting Stars defeated the visiting Calgary Surge 96-80. Scarborough moves to 5-1 on the year and next head to Niagara on Wednesday. Sports 15 and 45 past every hour, anytime at sportsnet.ca.
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8: 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The new Governor General will be installed during a ceremony tomorrow. Louise Arbour set to replace Mary Simon. Simon's reached the end of her tenure, having served both Queen Elizabeth and her son, King Charles. Arbour's a former Supreme Court Justice and United Nations High Commissioner for Human Rights. Time now for the Road Ready Report. Here is Tim Demopoulos.
5: With the warmer weather finally here, getting into a car that's been sitting in the sun all day can quickly turn an ordinary drive into an uncomfortable experience. 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Hot air will evacuate faster, leading to more efficient cooling. 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With the Road Ready Report, I'm Tim Demopoulos.
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12: Thanks, Asher. This report brought to you by the Big Apple. So if you're traveling along GTA highways right now, not a whole lot to worry about. A crash on the southbound 410 south of Courtney Park is gone. If you're trying to reach the eastbound QEW, keep in mind the northbound Dorval ramp remains closed for construction. Otherwise, there is not a whole lot happening. Off the highways, though, it's a bit of a different story. We have lots of activity on the go, including this police investigation in Brampton that has the intersection of Bramley and Countryside closed off. The intersection of Brimley and Progress remains blocked off after that transformer explosion yesterday. Dundas shut down, Lansdowne to Ossington for the Due West Fest. We have a full closure of Rosedale Valley Road between Park and Bayview for spring cleaning. And it's the Walk with Israel on the go today. Bathurst is closed from Wilson to Ellerslie Avenue, and Wilson blocked off in between Bathurst and Ridley Boulevard. Try the Big Apple's famous apple bread, pies made right before your eyes, and apple cider from the 401 Cider Brewery. Look for the Big Red Apple off the 401 at exit 497 or thebigapple.ca. Your next update is at 8:01. Now with your forecast, Carl Lamb.
9: Sunshine today and a northwesterly wind around 20 to 30 kilometers per hour. Gusts could be up to 40 this morning. So 25 is the guaranteed high. Humidex will be around 29, but it's not super intense today. Clear and calm with a low of 14. Then for tomorrow, it's sunny and cooler by the lake. Temperatures up to 24 with that southeasterly wind. And then for tomorrow night, down to 15. Then for Tuesday, sunshine, but more humid and a high of 28 degrees, but clouds increase for the afternoon, and so do the chance for some rain showers as well. Your guaranteed high for today is 25.
8: Right now downtown, it's sunny and 17.
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8: Coming up at 8 o'clock, the intersection of Bramley and Countryside in Brampton is closed after a driver attempted to flee from Peel Police and instead crashed into a light pole. And we're following breaking news from Scarborough, where a pedestrian in his 50s has been injured after a vehicle jumped the curb and struck him late last night and then took off from the scene. We'll have those stories and more at the top of the hour.
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8: 680 News Time, 7:54. Some long-term construction projects are due to clear up imminently. 680's Jordan Kerr reports.
16: In Mississauga, construction on Dixie north of the 401 is finally wrapped up. Originally supposed to be done last year, the road reconstruction project between the 401 and Britannia was delayed several months. It's now finally all open. Starting next week on Wednesday, June 10th and Thursday, June 11th, southbound Pharmacy Avenue will be closed at St. Clair for sewer work. Drivers will be able to turn onto St. Clair but not go through the intersection. All other directions will be open. As we get into June, some construction projects are due to clear this month. Black Creek Drive is down to a single lane each way south of Lawrence for bridge work. Like many projects recently, it was delayed due to the weather earlier in the year, but is due to open this month. And single lane bridge work on Steeles on the west side of Bayview is expected to be done soon. Originally set to be done in December, it was also delayed, but should be done early summer. I'm Jordan Kerr.
8: Well, tight security is planned at Madison Square Garden in New York tomorrow night, with U.S. President Donald Trump expected to attend Game 3 of the NBA Finals. A no-bag policy has been announced after several arrests outside the iconic New York venue following Game 2 of the Knicks and Spurs matchup back on Friday. The U.S. Secret Service says there will be TSA-style screening procedures in place for the game. Fans are being advised to arrive at least 2 hours prior to tip-off. Your business report's up next.
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8: It is time for the weekend business report.
19: Macy's says it is seeing plus size clothing sales dip. That says GLP-1 drugs shrink shopper size. Overall, Macy's says business is good and it's boosting its forecast for the year. Bookings for all-inclusive resorts are surging this year as travelers seek relief from economic anxiety and the appeal of a fixed cost vacation where they don't have to think of the price while they're actually on vacation. Artificial intelligence is getting a boost from the bathroom toilet bowl maker Toto, capitalizing on an unexpected surge in demand from chip gear makers. Toto has expertise in ceramics designed to withstand dirt particles, corrosive materials, and high temps. AI spending is lifting sales of holders that keep silicon wafers in place during chip fabrication and other materials used in chip making as well. Brookfield Asset Management is pledging up to $5 billion to deploy Bloom Energy's fuel cells at data centers that need energy to run AI models. Part of Brookfield's campaign to amass $50 billion for the grid, transportation networks, and physical structures driving the economy with AI featuring in every infrastructure strategy. Denise Pellegrini, Bloomberg Radio.
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8: It is partly cloudy and 14 right now in Barrie, sunny and 17 in Pickering, and in downtown Toronto, sunshine and 17 degrees. Enrique Amaturo is the morning show editor. 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
9: Good morning. It's Sunday, June 7th. I'm Dylan McGuire.
8: I'm Asher Roth. Here's what's making news right now.
9: Breaking news. Police are on the hunt for a driver after a hit-and-run late last night. A 59-year-old man is in the hospital.
8: In Brampton, a police chase led to a crash this morning in a knocked-down light post. Roads in the Bramallian countryside area are closed.
9: The subway is shut down today between Sheppard West and St. George stations.
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9: There will also be reduced service tomorrow as the TTC prepares for the FIFA World Cup. It's street festivals galore in Toronto today. And let me say that another way, it's road closures galore in Toronto today. Everything you need to know ahead.
23: Absolute madness in Game 3 of the Stanley Cup Final in Sin City. The Jays top the Orioles, and we get set for the men's final at the French Open, as well as the Monaco Grand Prix. Sports at 15.
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9: With Rogers Xfinity Internet, traffic and weather together on the ones, it's the one and only Stefan Ola.
12: Thank you, Dylan. And this report brought to you by Canadian Tire. A really good-looking drive across GTA highways right now. Everything is accident-free and moving up to speed. The only thing you have to be aware of is the closure of the northbound Dorval ramp to the eastbound QEW. It's closed for ongoing construction, so just be aware of that if you're in the area. Off the highways, though, a number of closures to make you aware of. Police investigation has the intersection of Bramley and Countryside shut down in Brampton. Dundas remains off limits between Lansdowne and Ossington for the Due West Fest. That's on the go until Monday at 1 a.m. Brimley and Progress completely shut down after that transformer explosion yesterday. Rosedale Valley Road also closed from Park to Bayview for spring cleaning. And it's the Walk with Israel on the go today. Bathurst is closed from Wilson to Ellerslie Avenue. Wilson also closed between Bathurst and Ridley Boulevard. 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Now with your forecast, here's Carl Lamb.
9: All right, so sunshine today and just a really nice and comfortable breeze out there, too, that kind of helps reduce a little bit of that humidity. So 25 is the guaranteed high today. Humidex up to about 29, and that northwesterly winds around 20 kilometers per hour. Gusts could be between 30 to 40. And then for tonight, it's clear. We're down to a low of 14. Right now, it is sunny and 18 at Pearson. Your guaranteed high is 25.
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0: We begin with breaking news from Scarborough, where a 59-year-old man is hurt after they were struck by a vehicle and the driver didn't stop. Toronto police were called to Ellesmere and McCowan area around 11:30 last night.
8: Officers say a vehicle went over a curb, colliding with another. The victim was taken to hospital with non-life-threatening injuries. Investigators say the driver took off and remains on the loose. A description is yet to be released.
0: More breaking news now from Brampton. It's not clear if any charges have been laid after a driver apparently attempting to flee from police crashed into a light post near Bramley and Countryside. Peel police say that happened just before 5 this morning. No one was hurt. Roads are closed in the area for the ongoing investigation. Stay with 680 News Radio for the latest on this developing story.
8: 680 News Time, 8:04. Happening now in Scarborough, roads remain closed at Brimley and Progress for an ongoing investigation. Police say they were called to the area after a traffic light and transformer burst into flames at around 2 o'clock yesterday afternoon. No injuries were reported. It is not yet clear when the intersection will reopen.
0: It's shaping up to be another beautiful day across Toronto with lots to do and see. But if you plan to take transit to get where you need to go, prepare for an extra vehicle transfer or two, with shuttle buses replacing subway trains on a significant portion of Line 1. That's because of last-minute work the TTC needs to complete ahead of the FIFA World Cup, which begins in just a few days. 680's Mumin Qureshi explains.
9: The subway is off limits today on the Yonge University line between Sheppard West and St. George stations. TTC CEO Mandy Blally says it's being done to remove slow zones before the FIFA World Cup arrives in a few days.
28: Thanking our customers for their patience. There is long-term benefits to this, and it's one closure as opposed to four.
9: It's not scheduled to reopen until 6 tomorrow morning. There are shuttle buses running in place. There will still be disruptions tomorrow with what's called single-track service. Lally says subway service will be significantly slower, but there are other options.
28: On Monday, there will be service, backed up by shuttle service, backed up by the Wilson bus, the Lawrence bus, coupled with free transfers with the GO from Downsview Park to Union, should you wish to take that route as well.
9: At City Hall, I'm Omen Qureshi.
8: While they may be a bit of a challenge to get to, there are plenty of events taking over the city this Sunday. Our meteorologist Carl Lamb says it's a perfect day to get outside and check them out.
9: What a beautiful way to close out the weekend across the GTA. We've got sunshine, lower humidity, and temperatures into the mid-20s. You really can't ask for much more. And we've got Due West Fest. We've got all the events going on around town. Of course, the Jays are taking on the Orioles today, and that roof is definitely going to be open. It'd be silly if it wasn't. And patios are going to be packed, so just enjoy a beautiful day.
8: There's also Riverside Eats and Beats Street Fest along Queen East between the Don Valley Parkway and Degrassi Street, which is east of Broadview. Taste of North York is also happening up at Mel Lastman Square. You can find a full list of events and how they impact your drive at toronto.citynews.ca.
0: A Another year of street festivals, and organizers say rising costs are putting increasing pressure on their budgets. City Sophia Baugh has the story and reaction.
1: Organizers at Taste of North York say it's not just the larger festivals feeling the financial burden.
3: We don't want to get to that point where we need to be bailed out. What systems can be in place? There's so many of us fighting for such very little city funding, and I know the city wants to help as many people as they can. There just aren't the resources.
1: In April, Toronto approved its first citywide festival strategy, which includes simplifying how organizers access general funding, funding that the mayor says increased this year.
4: Well, we have increased the budget by millions so that all the street festival, because of the security.
1: It's cash local event organizers hope they'll be able to access in the years ahead.
3: Our hope and our prayer is that we can keep going because we want to do it, but it is very costly.
1: Afia Baugh, City News, Toronto.
8: 680 News Time, 8:07. Security has been ramped up ahead of the annual Walk with Israel event in North York. Alessandro Carnero with City News has more.
5: Officers will be on foot, bicycles, and horseback, both along the walk and in the surrounding neighborhoods as well. There will also be steel barricades and vehicle barriers. Police say they plan to create a larger buffer zone between walk participants and protesters that may show up. Parts of Wilson Avenue and Bathurst Street will also be closed on Sunday between 7 a.m. and 4 p.m. Officials add that additional restrictions may be put in place ahead of the walk.
8: Police are warning of traffic disruptions throughout the day and are telling drivers to avoid the area.
0: 680 News Time, 8:08. The Blue Jays will be eyeing series win versus their divisional rivals, Baltimore, this afternoon. 680's Brandon DuPont has the preview.
23: After a bullpen day yesterday, the Blue Jays get some stability today as they send their ace, Kevin Gausman, to the mound. Gausman is 4-4 on the season through 13 starts. The Orioles, meanwhile, will send Shane Baz to start for them. Baz is sporting a record of 3-5, but in his last three appearances has an ERA of 1.8. To the injury watch we go as we await the status of Jays outfielder Dalton Varsho, who's been listed as day-to-day as he's nursing a left wrist injury. However, a boost could be coming to the bullpen as Tommy Nance could rejoin the Jays' tired bullpen today, which entered Saturday's game fifth in the majors in innings logged. First pitch flies at 137, and you can watch it on Sportsnet or listen on Sportsnet 590. I'm Brandon DuPont.
8: Well, Canadian rock royalty Rush will be living in the limelight and kicking off their reunion tour in L.A. Tonight's show is the band's first live performance since 2015 and also the first since the death of drummer Neil Peart. Anika Nealis will fill his spot for the tour. Rush returns home to Toronto for four nights at Scotiabank Arena starting August the 7th with stops in Montreal, Edmonton, and Vancouver before heading to South America and Europe to complete the tour.
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0: 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Enpro says the price dropped 1 cent at midnight to $1.71.9 a litre at most GTA stations. Traffic and weather next.
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12: Thank you, Dylan. And this report brought to you by Joseph Gas. So if you're on GTA highways right now, you're going to get around just fine. However, we do have a minor issue that has just popped up on the westbound 403. It's at Waterdown. Right lane has been taken out with a stall. If you're trying to reach the eastbound QEW, keep in mind you cannot do so from northbound Dorval. That ramp is closed for construction. On city streets, a number of closures to be aware of, including this police investigation in Brampton. That has the intersection of Bramley and Countryside closed down. Dundas off limits between Lansdowne and Ossington. This is for the Due West Fest. Brimley closed, or Brimley and Progress. That whole intersection is closed after that transformer explosion yesterday. Rosedale Valley Road also off limits from Park to Bayview. This is for spring cleaning. It's on the go until 6 p.m. And it's the Walk with Israel on the go today. Bathurst is shut down in between Wilson and Ellerslie Avenue. Wilson also closed from Bathurst over to Ridley Boulevard. 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Now with your forecast, here's Carl Lamb.
23: Well, it's nice and calm today, and there's a little humidity, but we also have a northwesterly wind helping to combat that right now. So 25 is the guaranteed high. We'll feel like 29 later today. And again, should just be a beautiful day. Don't forget to have the sunscreen handy, just because that UV index, especially as we get into this time of year, will be very high on an 8 out of an 11 plus scale. And then for tonight, down to a low of 14. For tomorrow, sunshine and 24 will be cooler by the lake with that southeasterly wind. But all in all, it's pretty calm and just nice before things start to get, well, a little stickier and just a lot hotter. Right now, it is 18 at Pearson. Your guaranteed high is 25.
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0: It's a clear sky and 17 degrees right now in Toronto. Good morning. I'm Dylan McGuire. Here are the top stories this hour. Breaking news, Toronto police are hunting for a driver in Scarborough after an apparent hit and run last night. Police say a car went over the curb and hit another before driving away. A 59-year-old is in hospital with non-life-threatening injuries. More breaking news, roads are closed in the area of Bramley and Countryside in Brampton after a driver apparently attempting to flee police crashed into a light post, which then came down. Big closures on the TTC's Line 1 today with no service between Shepherd West and St. George stations until 6 tomorrow morning, but further disruption will seep further into the day. And coming up after sports, we have new details on the suspects police are looking for after a stabbing near Woodbine Beach Friday night. 680 News Time, 8:15. That means it's now time for sports. So from Sportsnet 590 The Fan, let's pay a visit to Brandon DePont.
23: Well, thank you very much, Dylan. And we begin on the ice in Las Vegas, Nevada for Game 3 of the Stanley Cup Finals between the Golden Knights and Hurricanes. It would be the Golden Knights excelling in front of their crowd, taking it to Carolina, and they would lead 4-0 heading into the third period. The game looking done and dusted, but Carolina miraculously come back, scoring 4 unanswered, send it into OT. 1 OT wouldn't be enough, so double OT we go, where Shea Theodore puts it to bed.
14: And Shea Theodore says good night.
23: The Golden Knights win a wild one, 5-4, now take a 2-1 series lead. Game 4, it goes Tuesday. Now over to the Diamond at Rogers Center, as it was a overall successful bullpen day for the Blue Jays, I'd say, in the second of a 3-game set versus the Orioles. Decent stuff on the mound, combined with a huge day at the plate for Ernie Clement, who had an important 3-run homer in the third, helping push the Jays past the O's 6-4 to close out their series today just after 1:30, and you can listen to it on Sportsnet 590 or watch it on Sportsnet. To tennis at Roland Garros, as yesterday saw Mira Andreeva win her first ever Grand Slam, but who will be crowned the French Open champ on the men's side? Well, we'll find out later today when world number 3 Alexander Zverev meets world number 14 Flavio Cavoli. Final, that starts at 9:30 this morning. Over to the Formula One racetrack in beautiful Monte Carlo, where we get the always popular Monaco Grand Prix. Mercedes' Kim Antonelli is in pole position. Race starts at 9 a.m. And lastly, on the CFL gridiron, the Edmonton Elks grab a road dub 29-21 over the Ottawa Redblacks. Sports 15:45 past every hour, anytime at sportsnet.ca.
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0: 680 News Time 818. Investigators are working to identify several suspects accused in a stabbing near Woodbine Beach. Toronto police were called to the area just before 9 Friday night. They say the suspects approached two victims and there was a verbal and physical altercation, and one of them stabbed someone with a knife. Both victims were taken to hospital with non-life-threatening injuries. Officers described the suspects as men in their late teens to early 20s. Canada will get a new Governor General tomorrow. Canadian Press reporter Jason White says Louise Arbour will be installed during a ceremony steeped in tradition.
19: There have been 30 Governors General since Confederation. The first was Lord Monck, who previously served as Governor of British North America. Vincent Massey became the first Canadian appointed to the post in 1952. The Governor General represents Canada's head of state and exercises almost all of the King's powers and responsibilities. But only the monarch can name a new Governor General on the advice of the Prime Minister. That means incumbents in the office can't choose their successors. Jason White, The Canadian Press.
0: 680 News Time, 819. In the U.S., at least a dozen people are hurt, including two critically, in a mass shooting at a festival in Toledo, Ohio. CNN's Gloria Pazmino has more on the active investigation.
20: Panic at what was supposed to be a summertime festival in Toledo, Ohio. Scenes like this have unfortunately become such commonplace across the United States. Here's what we know according to law enforcement officials. They say it's believed at least two shooters were involved. 12 people were struck by gunfire, and 2 people are in critical condition. Police said they're still looking for the suspects. No one is in custody, and an investigation is now underway.
0: Videos posted online show people running as they hear gunshots and emergency officials tending to people who appear to be injured. Coming up, traffic and weather together on the ones, and
21: it's ALS Awareness Month, as the Walk to End ALS is happening across the province this June, and there's a walk happening today in the city. We'll have more coming up.
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0: 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Traffic and weather together on the ones. Here's Stefan Olup.
12: Thanks, Dylan. This report is brought to you by Don Valley North Toyota. A very quiet drive across the highways right now. You're not going to find any slowdowns. One minor issue, though, on the westbound 403 at Waterdown. Right lane has been taken out with a stall. If you're trying to get on the eastbound QEW, you can't. From northbound Dorval, that ramp remains closed for ongoing construction. If you're getting around on city streets, a few things to be aware of. In Brampton, we have this police investigation that has closed the intersection of Bramley and Countryside. Dundas also off limits from Lansdowne to Ossington, and this is for the ongoing Due West Fest. It's on the go until tomorrow at 1 a.m. The intersection of Brimley and Progress remains closed after that transformer explosion yesterday. Rosedale Valley also closed for spring cleaning between Park and Bayview, and it's the Walk with Israel on the go today. Wilson is closed from Ridley over to Bathurst, and Bathurst is shut down in between Wilson and Ellerslie Avenue. 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Your next report is at 8:31. Now with your forecast, here's Carl Lamb.
23: Thanks, Stefan. Yeah, it's sunny out there right now, and we've got a northerly wind that's around 20 kilometers per hour, gusts up to about 30, and so it feels pretty nice out there as we start our day. Temperatures kind of in that sweet spot today with a guaranteed high of 25, and we will have a humidex of 29, so

0: which is moving very, very quickly. And we're seeing kind of decisions that, that would normally have been made over a period of time being made very, very fast. It's a sign of the times. It's the growing pressure out there in the workplace, the pace of change from a legal, economic, technological changes that are all coming in means that HR now as well is having to take on more of a business focus and not just a compliance one.
1: So is work from home part of these adjustments?
0: The movement back to work from office is definitely having an impact. And just this year, you know, we've seen all the government workers return back to office. And that is happening increasingly more through other sectors now are following suit. So it is definitely having an impact on the HR and employee landscape. HR teams are now having to help managers navigate those challenges of returning back to office. You know, there are things like childcare. Even with 6 months' notice, it can be really difficult.
1: Luke Smith is with Peninsula Canada. And with your weekend business report, I'm Chris McCusker.
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6: It's Sunday, the 7th of June. Good morning. I'm Asher Roth.
4: And I'm Dylan McGuire. Here's what's making news this hour.
6: A man's in hospital. A driver's still on the loose following a hit-and-run collision in Scarborough overnight.
4: The intersection of Bramley and Countryside in Brampton is closed in all directions after a driver trying to flee from police crashed into a pole.
7: A long stretch of the west side of the Yonge University subway line is closed today so the TTC can fix some slow zones.
8: Appreciate everybody's patience.
7: There will also be some subway disruptions tomorrow.
9: It's a bittersweet new beginning for rock band Rush. The Toronto Rockers begin their first tour in over a decade tonight in Los Angeles and their first ever without late drummer Neil Peart.
7: Vegas win a wild game 3 over the Canes to move 2 wins away from Lord Stanley. The Jays even the set against Baltimore. Plus, can Alexander Zverev finally win a Grand Slam? Sports at 45.
4: 680 News time, 8:31.
6: And it's time for Rogers Xfinity Internet. Traffic and weather together on the ones. With Toronto's most frequent traffic reports, it's Stefan Olup.
10: 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A very, very smooth drive out there on the highways right now. There is really not much to worry about. Everything is moving at the limit. We had one minor issue on the westbound 403 at Waterdown. It has cleared, though. Keep in mind, though, we do have this northbound door valve ramp closure to the eastbound QEW off limits for ongoing construction. On city streets, though, a few things to be aware of, including, as you just heard, this police investigation in Brampton that has the intersection of Bramley and Countryside closed off. The intersection of Brimley and Progress in Scarborough also closed down after that transformer explosion yesterday. Dundas shut down for the Due West Fest in between Lansdowne and Ossington. Rosedale Valley Road also closed for spring cleaning from Park to Bayview. And it's the Walk with Israel on the go today. Wilson off limits between Ridley and Bathurst. Bathurst is closed from Wilson to Ellerslie Avenue. 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Your next report is at 8:41. Now with your forecast, here's meteorologist

0: It's Carl Lamb.
1: Well, it's smooth over here as well. No issues today. Just sunshine and 25 for the guaranteed high. A nice northerly wind in place right now, gusting up to 30 kilometers per hour, and a humidex this afternoon of about 29 when the winds start to settle down. And then for tonight, clear with a low of 14. Right now, it is 18 and sunny at Pearson. Your guaranteed high is 25.
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3: We begin with breaking news from Scarborough, where police continue to search for a driver involved in an apparent hit and run that happened at around 11:30 last night near McCowan and Ellesmere. Police say one vehicle went over the curb, colliding with another.
2: A 59-year-old man was taken to hospital with non-life-threatening injuries. A description of the suspect vehicle has not been released.
3: We're also following breaking news from Brampton, where roads are closed in the Bramley and Countryside area after a vehicle crashed into a light post, with police saying that the car was fleeing from their officers. This happened just before 5 this morning. No injuries have been reported. It is not yet clear when the intersection will reopen.
2: 680 News Time, 8:34. Happening now in Scarborough, reported traffic light transformer fire has shut down the intersection of Brimley and Progress. Toronto Transportation says the call came in around 2 yesterday afternoon and roads are still closed while crews make repairs. It's not clear when it will reopen. Stay with 680 News for the latest updates.
3: It's another packed weekend across the city. There are so many events on the go that drivers are going to want to plan ahead. Dundas West remains closed from Lansdowne to Ossington for Due West Fest. Roads around Mel Lastman Square also are packed today for Taste of North York. There's also the Riverside Eats and Beats Street Fest happening along Queen East between the DVP and Grassy Street. You can find a full list of what's closed, what's happening, what's on at toronto.citynews.ca.
2: Additional security is in place for the annual Walk with Israel in North York. Toronto police say they plan to create a larger buffer zone between participants and protesters who may show up. Steel barricades and vehicle barriers have already been set up. Officers will also be on foot, bikes, and horseback along the route and in the surrounding neighborhood. Roads are closed at Wilson and Avenue Road, west on Wilson to Bathurst, and north on Bathurst to Ellerslie.
3: Now, when you hear about all of these closures, you may be tempted to leave your car at home today and take transit. But if you do, keep in mind, GO Transit's Lakeshore East and Stillville train lines are replaced by buses again today. And a large portion of the Line 1 subway is shut down as well. 680's Momin Qureshi explains why.
4: There's no subway service all day today between Sheppard West and St. George stations. It's so the TTC can fix 4 slow zones on the tracks in time for the FIFA World Cup in a few days. It's not expected to reopen until tomorrow morning at 6 o'clock. Shuttle buses are available. Then tomorrow, the Transit Commission will be offering what's called single-track service between Wilson and Lawrence West stations. Fort Monaco is the CEO of the TTC.
5: It will certainly create congestion 100%. Your subway service, I want to be very clear, is not going to be as efficient as you're used to. There's going to be longer headways.
4: TTC CEO Mandeep Lally says along with shuttle service, there will also be other bus services and free GO transfer from Downsview to Union.
6: The purpose of being transparent about this is giving them upfront choices.
4: At City Hall, I'm Omen Qureshi.
2: 680 News Time, 8:36. It's a beautiful end to the weekend. The guaranteed high is 25 degrees, and it's a sunny one. 680 meteorologist Carl Lamb says this nice weather continues this week, and the heat starts to build on Tuesday.
1: Once we get to Tuesday and Wednesday, that's when you notice the temperature starting to climb as we're getting back up into the upper 20s for daytime highs. That means those humidex values will be getting up into the low 30s. And then once we get into Thursday and Friday, that's where temperatures are headed towards the low 30s and humidex values are into the mid to possibly even upper 30s.
2: The work week begins with a Monday high of 24 degrees and more sunshine.
3: This is 680 News Radio. It is 8:37. A police investigation continues following a stabbing near Woodbine Beach that happened Friday night just after 9 o'clock. Officers say two victims were approached by a group of suspects. There was some sort of fight. One of the suspects allegedly stabbed a victim, and two people were taken to hospital with injuries described as non-life-threatening. The suspects are described as males in their late teens to early 20s. Anyone with information is asked to contact police.
2: This is 680 News Radio. One of Canada's most celebrated rock bands heads back out on the road today for the first time in over a decade. 680's Scott Burnett has the details.
0: It's the day Rush fans have been waiting for, but also a bittersweet moment for the Rock and Roll Hall of Famers. Rush's 50-something tour kicks off tonight in Los Angeles with the first of four shows at Kia Forum in Inglewood. It's the first extended outing for Geddy Lee and Alex Lifeson without late bandmate and drumming god Neil Peart, who died of brain cancer in 2020 at the age of 67. Filling in for Peart, German sensation Anika Nielis, who has some big shoes to fill. Rush returns to hometown Toronto August 7th with a four-night stint at Scotiabank Arena, as well as stops in Montreal, Edmonton, and Vancouver before heading to South America and Europe. And while there are still a scant handful of tickets available for each of the four Toronto shows, you may have to fork over a mortgage payment to get in. I'm Scott Burnett.
3: And in sports, the Vegas Golden Knights won a wild third game of the Stanley Cup Final. 680's Adam Dunphy joins us with a recap.
7: Theodore missed. Theodore says good night.
8: Shea Theodore scored 5:38 into the second overtime period to give the Golden Knights a 5-4 win and a 2-1 series lead over the Hurricanes. Vegas looked to be very much in control of this game after 40 minutes, thanks in large part to Mitch Marner. Marner had a natural hat trick and an assist in the second, and the Knights led 4-0 after two. But the Hurricanes would score four in the third to tie the game, setting the stage for Theodore to play the hero. Game four goes Tuesday night in Vegas. From the Sports Center, I'm Adam Dunphy.
3: And up next, a check on the price of the pumps.
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3: 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Enpro is predicting, or says rather, that the price dropped a cent at midnight to $1.71.9 a liter at most GTA stations. We'll check traffic and weather together next, including an ongoing closure at a Brampton intersection due to a police investigation. 680 News Time, 8:40.
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15: Thanks, Asher. 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Just a fantastic drive on the highways right now, not spotting any delays or serious problems. You want to keep in mind, though, that you cannot get on the eastbound QEW from northbound Dorval. That ramp is closed for construction. Otherwise, not a whole lot to worry about. If you're off the highways, though, we do have a few closures to tell you about, including that police investigation in Brampton that has the intersection of Bramley and Countryside closed off. Dundas remains closed between Lansdowne and Ossington for the Due West Fest. That's on the go until tomorrow at 1 a.m. In Scarborough, the intersection of Brimley and Progress is blocked off after that transformer explosion yesterday. today. We also have a closure of Rosedale Valley Road between Park and Bayview. This is for spring cleaning. It's scheduled to be in place until 6 this evening. And the Walk with Israel has a Bathurst shutdown between Wilson and Ellerslie Avenue. Wilson also closed from Bathurst to Ridley Boulevard. 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Your next update is at 8:51. And now with your forecast, here's Carl Lamb.
1: Okay, well, it's just a really pleasant way to close out the weekend across the GTA. Beautiful sunshine and a guaranteed high of 25 today with humidex of 29. And we will have a light wind as we go through the morning. It's up to around 20 kilometers per hour right now. Gusts up to about 30 to 40. And then for tonight, clear and 14. For tomorrow, it's more sunshine and temperatures back up to 24. We will have slightly cooler conditions for Toronto Island, Mississauga, and Burlington, Oakville, Scarborough, just because of that southeasterly wind coming off of a still cooler Lake Ontario. So areas north of the 401 expect around 24. Areas right downtown, you're closer to 20 or 21 for the high. Right now it is 18 at Pearson. Your guaranteed high is 25.
3: 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Louise Arbour is set to be installed as Canada's next Governor General tomorrow. The former Supreme Court Justice and United Nations High Commissioner for Human Rights will replace Governor General Mary Simon at the post. Simon was Canada's first Indigenous Governor General. And Premier Ford's reportedly set to host a reception in Washington tomorrow. The Toronto Star says that the Premier is traveling stateside in an effort to promote free trade and to lobby against Donald Trump's tariffs on Canadian products. The Monday reception will include the chair of the U.S. Chamber of Commerce. Ford's also expected to meet with other American business leaders during the two-day trip. It comes as the July 1st deadline looms for a mandatory review of the Canada-U.S.-Mexico agreement that covers about 85% of trade. Check of your top stories in sports coming up next.
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3: Sunny sky, 18 degrees, on our way up to a guaranteed high of 25. Good morning, I'm Asher Roth. Police are searching for a driver after a hit-and-run crash near Ellesmere and McCowan late last night. They say a driver hopped the curb, crashing into another vehicle. One man was sent to hospital with non-life-threatening injuries. Security's been ramped up in North York with the Walk with Israel set to get underway at 9:30 this morning. There are also road restrictions in effect at Wilson and Avenue Road, on Wilson from Avenue to Bathurst, and on Bathurst from Wilson to north of Shepherd. And much like that last-minute vacuum that you do right before your parents come to visit, the TTC is touching up the subway system ahead of the FIFA World Cup. They've shut down Line 1 between St. George and Shepherd West all day today to eliminate 4 slow zones. This comes as buses continue to replace GO trains on the Lakeshore East and Stouffville lines because of construction. 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
4: Thank you very much, Asher. And of course, no one can say that the Stanley Cup final this year has been boring, as last night certainly provided quite the doozy. Game 3, the Golden Knights, they score 4 in that middle frame, including Mitch Marner with a hat trick. That 4-0 lead, though, evaporating into thin air as the Carolina Hurricanes score 4 right back in the third period, meaning this one would need overtime, and then it would need a double overtime period. Shea Theodore, though, scores a few minutes into that double OT to avoid Vegas and Barry
9: embarrassment as the Golden Knights, they win 5-4 on the evening and now lead the series 2-1. Game 4 goes Tuesday. In other hockey news, Tampa Bay Lightning netminder Andrei Vasilevsky wins his second career Vezina Trophy. 31-year-old beat out second place Ilya Sorokin from the Islanders and third place Jeremy Swayman of the Bruins. Yesterday, the Jays eyeing a win in their rubber match versus Baltimore, and they indeed get one with the big bat of Vernon Clement.
5: Clement drives it left field and deep. It is gone!
9: Yes, Ernie Clement with a big three-run blast, his sixth of the season in the third inning yesterday, making it 4-1 Jays. At that point, Clement would go on to get a triple later as he provides the much-needed separation in a 6-4 Blue Jays victory. Look for the series win when Kevin Gausman starts today a little after 1:30 p.m., and you can catch it on Sportsnet 590 or on Sportsnet. Men's final goes down today at the French Open as all eyes will be on Alexander Zverev as he looks to finally win an elusive Grand Slam title, and now the second-seeded German has only Italy's Flavio Caboli in his way. Final, it gets going in less than 15 minutes' time. Also, Miles Powell, he had 29 points, 5 rebounds. As the Scarborough Shooting Stars, they defeat visiting Calgary Surge 96-80. 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
3: 6:80 news time, 8:49. Questions remain after Liberal MP Nate Erskine-Smith said he planned to resign his seat in the House of Commons after nearly a decade representing Beaches East York. An email message to his supporters did not say whether he still plans to run for the Ontario Liberal leadership. His plans to jump to the provincial party hit a snag last month when he lost the Liberal nomination for Scarborough Southwest. Erskine-Smith contested the results, arguing there were irregularities with the nomination contest, but the party rejected his appeal. Now the automotive report. Here is Tim Demopoulos.
25: 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Steering is precise, braking is confident, and it remains one of the most enjoyable crossovers to drive without sacrificing ride comfort. The lone 2.5-liter engine is adequate, though it lacks the punch to match the vehicle's otherwise polished character. Inside, a new 15.6-inch touchscreen takes center stage. The Google-based system is fast, but moving climate and audio controls to the screen may frustrate some drivers. Starting at $39,500, the CX-5 remains a well-rounded and nicely designed compact crossover. With the Automotive Report, I'm Tim Demopoulos.
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3: 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Here is Stefan Olup.
15: Thank you, Asher. This report brought to you by Don Valley North Toyota. Major highways all continue to move well, not seeing any delays. However, if you're on the northbound 400, watch out for a stove in the second lane from the right approaching King. Thanks to a traffic spotter for calling this one in. I have let the MTO know about it. They were aware of it, so they are sending someone over there to scoop this up. But for now, just use caution as you approach King. If you're trying to hop on the eastbound QE, remember, you can't from northbound Dorval. That ramp is closed for ongoing construction. On city streets, a number of issues on the go right now. We have this full closure of Brimley and Progress after the transformer explosion that took place yesterday. A police investigation in Brampton has the intersection of Bramley and Countryside shut down. Dundas, of course, off limits still for the Due West Fest between Lansdowne and Ossington. Rosedale Valley Road closed from Park to Bayview until 6 this evening for spring cleaning. And the Walk with Israel has Wilson closed in between Ridley and Bathurst. Bathurst also shut down from Wilson to Ellerslie Avenue. 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Your next update is at 9:01. Now with your forecast, here's Carl Lamb.
1: All right, thanks, Stefan. Well, it's sunny today and just a beautiful day. I mean, yesterday was a little sticky and just, unsettled. Today is completely different. It's calm. There's a light northerly breeze this morning. 25 is a guaranteed high. There will be some humidity this afternoon, but the humidex is around 29. And then for tonight, clear, great sleeping weather and a low of 14. Have the windows open for sure. Then for tomorrow, sunshine, still very comfortable, 24. Cooler by the lake with that southeasterly wind, but I don't think anybody's really going to complain, because enjoy tomorrow, because then the heat really comes in. 28 for Tuesday with sunshine, and the humidex will be into the low 30s, but also some rain will come back into the mix. And then as we go into Wednesday, sun and cloud, chance for rain showers and isolated thunderstorm, and also 28, but hotter for Thursday and Friday. Right now it is 18 at Pearson. Your guaranteed high is 25.
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3: Coming up at 9 o'clock, police continue their search for a driver following a hit-and-run crash in Scarborough that sent a man in his 50s to hospital. In Brampton, the intersection of Bramley and Countryside remains closed in all directions after a driver trying to flee from police crashed into a light pole. And Game 3 of the Stanley Cup Final was a barn burner. We'll have a recap at the top of the hour.
0: Okay, only 242 transactions to code. 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
3: Hundreds of thousands of people poured into a plaza in central Madrid earlier today, where Pope Leo held Mass. The Pope's appearance also featured an iconic procession along a flower-carpeted route as people cheered and shouted, "This is the youth of the Pope." The pontiff arrived in Spain yesterday, the start of his week-long visit, during which he's been keen to highlight the lengthy tradition of Catholic devotion while encouraging young people to find their faith. Your business report's up next.
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13: I'm Mike Uppel. There's been a lot of debate whether Canada is in a recession or not. Stats Canada called it a technical recession when it released the Q1 GDP update showing back-to-back negative quarters, but by the slimmest of margins in the first quarter with GDP shrinking by just a tenth of 1%. And that's really the issue. It's not just about the headlines to determine how to label the economy, with the CD Howe Institute's Business Cycle Council saying it's really still too early to tell. Jeremy Kronick is the president and CEO of the CD Howe Institute.
14: We look at a much broader set of criteria than just whether you have two quarters of negative GDP growth. You know, you want to see that it's pronounced, so the size of it matters, how persistent it is. You want to see how, you know, how long it lasts. Does it cap a lot of sectors, or is it just concentrated or one or two? And this was a pretty small amplitude size decrease over the two quarters. The employment statistics, you know, now this supports the notion that, you know, we got to be careful with it. And to be clear, we didn't say we weren't in a recession. What we said was the data that we have to date, it's too early to make that kind of a call. Certainly, the first quarter was barely negative. And if you added those two together, two last two quarters together, it would be the smallest recession on record.
13: A Friday's job market report pointed to a robust rebound for labor market growth in May, a positive sign for the second quarter, with the Bank of Canada set to provide commentary when it sets policy coming up middle of the week. With your weekend business report, I'm Mike Uppel.
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3: In Lindsay this hour, it is partly cloudy and 16 degrees. And in downtown Toronto, a few clouds and 18. 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
20: Number one for breaking news, traffic, and weather. 680 News Radio, Toronto.
30: Good morning. It's Sunday, June 7th. I'm Dylan McGuire.
3: I'm Asher Roth. Here's what's making news right now.
30: Police are hunting for a suspect in Toronto after a late-night hit-and-run. A 59-year-old is in the hospital.
3: A driver who police say was trying to flee from them crashed into a lamppost in Brampton this morning, causing it to come down. Roads are closed near Bramley and Countryside.
4: A significant portion of the Yonge University subway line is off limits today.
31: There is long-term benefits to this.
4: Service will also be disrupted tomorrow as the TTC tries to eliminate four slow zones.
30: While festivals are taking over Toronto's streets today, organizers say their budgets aren't going as far as they used to.
9: Stanley Cup final craziness continues in Game 3. The Jays bounce back, and it's time for the men's final at Roland Garros. Sports at 15.
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30: With Rogers Xfinity Internet, traffic and weather together on the ones. Let's head over to the Traffic Center with Stefan Olaf.
1: Thanks, Dylan. And this report brought to you by the Big Apple. A couple of new problems have popped up over the last 10 minutes. Southbound 427 express ramp to the westbound QEW. Right lane is blocked with a stall, and that's causing a minor bunch up. As you approach the ramp, eastbound Gardner ramp to Islington, we have some sort of issue. I can see a fire truck partially blocking the ramp. You can still get by. It's not clear what the problem is, though, as we do have trees blocking part of the view here. So I spoke with Toronto Transportation. They're going to dig a little further, but for now, just be advised of that. If you're on the northbound 400 approaching King, heads up, we had a stove reported in one of the center lanes, the second lane from the right. MTO is aware of it. They might have scooped it up already, but for now, use some caution as you approach King. If you're trying to hop on at the eastbound QEW, a reminder, northbound Dorval ramp is closed for construction. Off the highways, the intersection of Bramley and Countryside remains closed for a police investigation. Dundas also shut down, lands down to Ossington for the Due West Fest. Brimley in progress, completely shut down after that transformer explosion yesterday. Rosedale Valley Road shut down as well from Bayview to Park. And the Walk with Israel has Bathurst shut down from Wilson to Ellerslie Avenue. Wilson also closed between Bathurst and Ridley Boulevard. The Big Apple is so much more than a great rest stop with fun-free activities like mini-putt, a children's carousel, petting zoo, and more. The Big Apple, exit 497 off the 401 or thebigapple.ca. Your next report is at 9:11. Now with your forecast, Carl Lamb.
5: All right, thanks, Stefan. Well, it's another beautiful morning out there. Lots of sunshine, very comfortable, and a little bit of cloud cover kind of working its way in. And those winds are, again, kind of materializing out of the northwest, around 20 to 30 kilometers per hour, gusts up to about 40 right now. But we're at 18 degrees, and our guaranteed high is 25. We'll have temperatures feeling like 29 as we go through the afternoon. And then for tonight, it'll be clear with a low of 14. Right now, it is 18 at Pearson. Your guaranteed high is 25.
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30: We begin with breaking news from Scarborough, where the search is on for a driver in an alleged late-night hit-and-run. It happened just after 11:30 last night near Ellesmere and McCowan. Toronto police say it appears one vehicle went over a curb and collided with another. A 59-year-old man was taken to hospital with non-life-threatening injuries. The driver took off from the scene. A description has not been released. Stay with us for more on this developing story.
3: We also have breaking news from Brampton, where a vehicle apparently attempting to flee from police has crashed into a light post near Bramley and Countryside. This happened just before 5 this morning. No one was injured. Roads in the area are closed for the investigation, including the intersection itself. No word on when it will reopen.
30: 680 News Time, 9:04. Happening now in Scarborough, crews are still making repairs after a traffic light transformer burst into flames near Progress in Brimley. It happened around 2 yesterday afternoon, and roads in the area are still closed. No injuries were reported. Officers have not said when the intersection will reopen.
3: Well, your trip to and from the downtown core will probably take longer than usual if you're taking transit today, as not only are the Lakeshore East and Stouffville GO lines closed once again and replaced by buses, but a long stretch of the TTC's Line 1 subway is also being replaced by shuttles today. Six City's Momin Qureshi explains why.
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12: It is an inconvenience to our customers. We appreciate that.
4: That's TTC COO Fort Monaco, who says the shutdown is so the Transit Commission can fix 4 of those pesky slow zones. It's not scheduled to reopen until 6 tomorrow morning, but even when it does, there will still be a significant subway disruption with what's called single-track service between Wilson and Lawrence West stations. That means trains will alternate running in both directions on the northbound side of the track. CEO Mandy Blali says they're doing their best to make sure you can get to where you need to go.
31: There is shuttle service. We've got 4 other bus services. We also have the free GO transfer from Downsview to Union if they want to take advantage of that. So there's a plethora of different transport modes it can take.
4: At City Hall, I'm Omen Qureshi.
30: 680 News Time, 9:06. Toronto police are stepping up security for the annual Walk with Israel event. It takes place between 9:30 this morning and 3 this afternoon. Roads are now closed at Wilson and Avenue Road, west on Wilson to Bathurst, and north on Bathurst to Ellerslie. Police are warning of traffic disruptions throughout the day and are telling drivers to avoid the area.
3: Well, it's sunny today and temperatures are really nice. Our meteorologist Carl Lamb says the beautiful conditions should last throughout the week.
5: So we've got beautiful sunshine and comfortable conditions today. We'll basically clone it for Monday, except for areas right downtown on Monday. It will be slightly cooler just because the winds are out of the southeast. So it will keep areas like Toronto Island and areas right by the lake a couple of degrees cooler. But then the heat is here starting Tuesday, but really ramping up toward the end of the week.
3: That's when we can expect temperatures into the low 30s, but for now, the guaranteed high for today is 25 degrees.
30: It may be a tricky Sunday drive. There are several events happening today. Dundas West is shut down from Lansdowne to Ossington for Due West Fest. Roads around Mel Lastman Square will be busy for the Taste of North York. The Riverside Eats and Beat Street Fest is taking over 10 blocks along Queen Street East between the DVP and Degrassi Street. And Rosedale Valley Road from Bayview Avenue is closed until 6 tonight for spring cleanup. A complete list of events and road closures is posted at toronto.citynews.ca.
3: Now, all those events mean that street festival season is fully underway, and Afia Baugh with City News is speaking with event organizers who say they're starting to feel the financial strain as costs go up.
0: Anna Shabar, the managing director for Due West Fest and the Little Portugal BIA, says some items that they need for the event are in high demand this year because of the FIFA World Cup kicking off in a few days.
2: Waste removal, porta potties, fencing, these general supplier things like always go up a little bit year to year. We're lucky that we do have some good relationships with some of those suppliers over the years, and they've helped us out, but others have gone up a bit.
0: Shabar also says a huge chunk of cash is also going towards safety.
2: We did have a lot of people, almost a million people at the festival last year, and so in result, we've had to have more police on site this year, which is almost doubled our police spending line.
0: Last year, City Council increased funding to Toronto festivals by $2.5 million to help with things like safety and security-related costs.
3: The increased focus on safety comes after the 2025 tragedy at Vancouver's Lapu Lapu Day Festival, where 11 people were killed after a suspect drove into a crowd.
30: 6:80 News Time 9:08. For a series between two markets you wouldn't necessarily associate with hockey, the Stanley Cup Final is shaping up to be a classic, with the Vegas Golden Knights taking Game 3 against the Hurricanes. 6:80's Brandon DuPont with the recap.
9: The Golden Knights seem to have the game in hand after scoring four times in the second. However, entering the third, Hurricanes, they would change goalies and go on to erase a four-goal deficit to force overtime. In the second OT, Vegas D-man Shea Theodore scores to win the game and hand the Golden Knights a 2-1 series lead, avoiding what could have been an embarrassing loss. Arguably the biggest contribution for Vegas coming from none other than former Leaf Mitch Marner, who scores the fastest hat-trick in Stanley Cup history, as well as adding an assist. Sportsnet's Kyle Bukauskas caught up with Marner post-game.
15: I mean, it felt like this was the game, the ultimate one. You had in such control. How do you even begin to collect yourselves after the third?
19: We're a veteran group. We're experienced. Obviously, like I said, we're not happy about it, but we go in there, we take a deep breath, we believe in each other in there, and that's what we did.
9: The two teams meet up again in Las Vegas for Game 4 on Tuesday night. I'm Brandon DuPont.
30: Still to come on 6:80 News, we'll check of your gas prices.
3: 6:80 News time, 9:09.
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30: 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Enpro says the price dropped 1 cent at midnight to $1.71.9 a liter at most GTA stations. Traffic and weather next.
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1: 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New problem now on the eastbound QEW. But first off, we have this ongoing ramp closure. Northbound Dorval ramp shut down to the eastbound QEW. That's for construction. Then, just beyond Mississauga Road, we have a crash blocking two right lanes, and we have debris spread across all of the lanes. So this is quickly causing a heavy backup from approaching Mississauga Road now. Still no crews have arrived on a scene. So you're going to want to use lots of caution as you dodge all this debris and the crash itself. And then on the eastbound Gardner ramp to Islington, we have some sort of investigation. We have a fire truck and police cruiser on a scene, but we do have some trees obstructing the view here. So can't quite tell what's happening. But for now, that ramp is partially blocked. You still can get through. You're going to find a minor bunch up though on your approach. Southbound 427 Express ramp to the westbound QEW. Right lane is blocked with a stall. That's causing a backup from Dundas in the express. Off the highways, a number of closures in place, including Bramalee and Countryside. That intersection is shut down for a police investigation. In Scarborough, Brimley and Progress remains off limits after that transformer explosion yesterday. And Dundas also closed from Lansdowne to Ossington for the Due West Fest. 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Your next update is at 9:21. 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
5: Yeah, today is all about the sunshine and the really comfortable temperatures across the GTA. A guaranteed high of 25. It will feel like 29 once we get into the afternoon. And then as we go into the evening hours, the winds start to die down as well, and we will have an overnight low of 14. And then for tomorrow, sunshine again. Cooler by the lake, though, with that southeasterly wind coming off of Lake Ontario. So, again, it will be just a little bit cooler, but 24 is what we're going with for tomorrow. Right now, it is 18 at Pearson. Your guaranteed high is 25.
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30: A clear sky, 18 degrees right now in Toronto. Good morning, I'm Dylan McGuire. Here are the top stories this hour. Toronto police are hunting for one driver after a hit-and-run near Ellesmere and McCowan late last night. One man is in hospital with non-life-threatening injuries. A driver crashed into a lamppost this morning at an intersection near Bramley and Countryside. Peel police say the driver was trying to flee from them. Roads are currently closed in the area. A big transit closure today on Line 1, the Yonge University Line, as the TTC prepares for FIFA. There's no subway service all day between Sheppard West and St. George stations. Disruptions will last until tomorrow. And coming up after sports, Canada is set to get its next Governor General tomorrow. 680 News Time, 9:15. That means it's time for sports. 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
5: Thank you very much, Dylan. And of course, we will begin with the Stanley Cup Finals from Las Vegas, Nevada. Game 3 of these finals between the Golden Knights and Hurricanes. And it would be the Golden Knights excelling in front of their home crowd, taking it to Carolina. They would lead 4-0 early in the third period. The game looking done and dusted, but Carolina miraculously come back, scoring 4 unanswered to send it into OT. One OT wouldn't solve anything. We would need double OT, and Shea Theodore puts it to bed.
11: Theodore missed. The Golden Knights, they win a wild one 5-4, now take a 2-1 series lead. Game 4 goes Tuesday over to the Diamond at Rogers Center, as it was an overall successful bullpen day for the Blue Jays in the second of a 3-game set versus the Orioles. Decent stuff on the mound combined with a huge day at the plate from Ernie Clement, who had an important 3-run shot in the third, helping push the Jays past the 0-6-4 to close out their series today, just after that being 1:30 on Sportsnet, or you can listen on Sportsnet 590. Tennis at Roland Garros, as yesterday saw Mira Andreeva win her first ever Grand Slam, but who will be crowned the French Open champ on the men's side? Well, find out later today when world number 3 Alexander Zverev meets world number 14 Flavio Caboli. That final is just about set to get underway. Now to the Formula One racetrack in beautiful Monte Carlo, where we get the always popular Monaco Grand Prix. Mercedes' Kim Antonelli is in pole position and currently in the lead right now through 10 laps. Also, and lastly, on the CFL gridiron, the Edmonton Elks grab a road victory 29-21 over the Ottawa Redblacks. Sports 15:45 past every hour, anytime at sportsnet.ca.
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30: 680 News Time, 918. The new Governor General will be installed during a ceremony tomorrow. Louise Arbour is set to replace Mary Simon on Monday. Simon has reached the end of her tenure, having served both Queen Elizabeth and her son, King Charles. Arbour is a former Supreme Court Justice and United Nations High Commissioner for Human Rights. A councillor under investigation by the OPP over his dealings with developers is withdrawing himself from decisions on more projects in his ward. The Toronto Star reports councillor Parthi Kandavel made the decision to avoid a perceived conflict of interest. During a council meeting on May 28th, the Scarborough Southwest councillor said he would no longer take part in decisions about zoning bylaws in his ward while he learns more about the investigation. The investigation was prompted by a complaint to the Integrity Commissioner last year by a representative of the owners of the Kennedy Project. Kent Davil has denied any wrongdoing. 680 News Time, 919. Pakistan's interior minister is in Tehran to restart negotiations between Iran and the U.S. CNN's Oren Lieberman reports.
18: We have seen tremendous pressure on a very fragile ceasefire, perhaps the greatest pressure since that ceasefire went into effect in April. It begins on Saturday morning when the U.S. says they intercepted 4 one-way attack drones that threatened shipping in the Gulf region and around the Strait of Hormuz. In response to that, the U.S. carried out strikes on surveillance radar sites along Iran's coast. Iran considers that a violation of the ceasefire. Shortly thereafter, we saw 7 ballistic missiles fired at Kuwait and Bahrain. Those were condemned by not only, of course, Kuwait and Bahrain, but a number of other countries in the region, including Egypt, Jordan, Qatar, Saudi Arabia, and others. The U.S. then says overnight, late Saturday night into Sunday morning, that they intercepted 2 more one-way attack drones.
30: The Trump administration is pressing the Islamic Republic to make a deal to end the war while fighting between Israel and Hezbollah continues despite a ceasefire. Coming up, traffic and weather together on the ones, and the Tony Awards are on for tonight. We'll catch you up on everything you need to know beforehand ahead. 680 News Time, 920.
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1: Thanks, Dylan. This report brought to you by Visa. Crews have arrived to the scene of this crash on the eastbound QEW just east of Mississauga Road. Plenty of crews on scene out, blocking two right lanes, only that left lane getting through. Multiple vehicles involved in this one. You're going to find a heavy backup from approaching Mississauga Road. And then on the eastbound Gardner off-ramp to Islington, traffic spotter calling in, letting me know it's a motorcycle that wiped out here. It's off to the left side. We do have a fire truck and police cruiser still partially blocking the ramp. You can get through, but that lane is partially blocked. It's just causing a minor delay. Good news if you're on the southbound 427 Express trying to reach the westbound QEW. We had a stall in the right lane right at the start of the ramp. It has cleared. Still seeing a slowdown on your approach, but delays are easing up. If you're on the westbound QEW, you're going to hit some delays now from here, Ontario, to approaching the QEW where that eastbound problem is. Northbound 400, new issue called in by another traffic spotter. North of Highway 9, a left lane is blocked with a stall. Not seeing much of a delay here, though. Off the highways, a number of closures in place, including Brimley and Progress. That intersection is shut down after a transformer exploded here yesterday. Dundas shut down from Lansdowne to Ossington for the Due West Fest, and we have the Walk with Israel on the go today. Bathurst off limits from Wilson to Ellerslie Avenue. Wilson also closed between Bathurst and Ridley Boulevard. 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Now with your forecast, here's Carl Lamb.
5: Thanks, Stefan. Yeah, today it's just a wonderful way to close out the weekend after yesterday's slightly more humid and just a little more active type of day. Today is really the opposite. It's very quiet, and the wind is maybe the most noticeable thing, but it's really not even all that strong. 25 is a guaranteed high, and we'll have a humidex near 29. For tonight, cooling off to 14 for the overnight low, and then for tomorrow, sunshine and 24. Cooler by the lake, but I think it's going to actually feel pretty refreshing. And then for Tuesday, sunshine in 28, and then the cloud starts to increase for the afternoon. We could have a few showers and pop-up storms to deal with, and then just down to 20 on Tuesday night. So there is the sign that that warmer, muggy air is going to be with us through the rest of the week. Right now, it is 18 at Pearson. Your guaranteed high is 25.
30: 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And Peel police say a driver they were chasing crashed into a light post in Brampton this morning, causing it to come down. Roads are closed in the area. Details at 9:30, 680 News Time at 9:24.
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30: 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The Best of Broadway will be celebrated this weekend at the 79th Tony Awards. Eva Fragiscottos has a preview. I wanna be loved.
9: belong to someone.
15: The Lost Boys and Schmigadoon lead the pack of this year's nominees with 12 nods each. Other nominees include Ragtime and Titanic, the parody musical featuring songs from Celine Dion. Hollywood stars like Luke Evans, Rose Byrne, and Stephanie Hsu are first-time nominees, along with Hamilton-born Casey Levy, up for her role in Ragtime. The Tony Awards will be hosted by Pink. She tells the Associated Press we'll see all sides of her.
19: Well, you're going to get all of my obnoxiousness. I am a performer, so there's some of that. I like to make fun of myself. There's some of that. I can tell you the format for me is don't screw it up, don't fall unless it's on purpose, and keep the momentum.
15: 96-year-old June Squibb is the oldest person ever to be nominated for an acting Tony, and if she wins, she'll be the oldest to take one home. The Tonys are live Sunday night at 8 on CBS. I'm Eva Fragiscados.
30: And Pope Leo is in Madrid, coinciding with a Bad Bunny concert. The pontiff spoke about the Grammy-winning singer while on board the papal plane, saying he thinks many people would choose to see the artist perform rather than him.
21: If they were confronted with the question, do you want to go to Bad Bunny or see the Pope? I think many will go to see Bad Bunny, but I think people will also be there to see the Pope. That too says something, you know. So.
30: More than 1 million people have poured into a central Madrid plaza for the Pope's main mass this morning. He says the message of his trip is unity. Your weekend business report next, 680 News Time, 927.
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23: 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From

0: got money, but I think people also be there to see the fault. And that too says something, you know. So.
1: More than 1 million people have poured into a central Madrid plaza for the Pope's main mass this morning. He says the message of his trip is unity. Your weekend business report next, 680 News Time, 927.
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4: Building AI data centers is big money, and new data from the U.S. Census Bureau shows that U.S. spending last year on data centers topped $50 billion, and they now account for nearly 2.5% of all new U.S. construction activity. Meantime, Jensen Huang, CEO of AI chipmaker NVIDIA, is predicting that the chipmaker and AI networking company Marvell Technology will be the next tech company to be valued at $1 trillion. Well, right now, it's valued at about a quarter of that, $250 billion. A shell company linked to Elon Musk called WIT Tech has acquired at least six parcels of land outside Houston, totaling more than 6,000 acres. And it's believed to be the place where Elon Musk will build his planned Terafab computer chip plant to support the AI and robotics projects across all his businesses, including Tesla, SpaceX, and XAI. Google's parent company, Alphabet, is looking to raise $80 billion from the sale of stock, including $10 billion coming from Berkshire Hathaway, to pay for its AI ambitions. And the White House says it'll reduce tariffs on agricultural equipment like combines and harvesters imported into the U.S., to help American farmers. Tom Busby, Bloomberg Radio.
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9: It's Sunday, the 7th of June. Good morning, I'm Asher Roth.
1: And I'm Dylan McGuire. Here's what's making news this hour.
9: A man's in hospital, a driver still on the loose after a hit-and-run crash near Scarborough Town Center Mall.
10: The subway is shut down today between Sheppard West and St. George stations.
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9: And returning to the limelight, Canadian rock legends Rush begin their tour down in LA tonight.
12: Vegas take the series lead over Carolina as Shea Theodore wins it in double overtime. Plus, Ernie Clement, the difference maker for the Jays, in a win over Baltimore. Sports at 45.
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9: Now Rogers Xfinity Internet traffic and weather together on the ones with Toronto's most frequent traffic reports. Here is Stefan Olop.

0: 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If you plan on taking the eastbound QEW Gardner, a few things you want to be aware of. First off, you can't reach the highway from northbound Dorval. That ramp is closed for construction. And then east of Erin Mills, you are going to hit a logjam. It is slow to east of Mississauga Road. That's where we have a collision cleanup blocking two right lanes. So only the left lane getting through here. And then on the ramp to Islington, we have a crash involving a motorcycle. We do have crews partially blocking that ramp, so you're going to find a minor bunch up as you exit at Islington. And the ramp to Spadina also filling in now. Westbound on the QEW, delays from approaching here, Ontario, to approaching Mississauga Road, where that crash is eastbound. If you're traveling on the northbound 400, north of Highway 9, we had reports about a stall in the left lane. I'm not seeing any delays here, though. Southbound DVP filling in from the 401 to York Mills. Off the highways, a number of closures in place, including the full closure of the intersection of Brimley and Progress after that transformer explosion yesterday. Dundas also off limits from Lansdowne to Ossington for the Dew West Fest. 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Your next report is at 9:41. Now with your forecast, here's Carl Lamb.
1: All right, so sunshine for today. There's a little cloud cover sneaking in right now. It's kind of pesky, but ultimately it's a really comfortable day. Temperatures are up to 25 degrees, humidex of about 29, but the humidity is on the lower side. So really not going to be as big of an issue today as it was yesterday. And then the winds will start to ease up in the afternoon too, and down to 14 for tonight. Right now it is 18 at Pearson. Your guaranteed high is 25.
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3: We continue to follow breaking news from Scarborough, where a 59-year-old man's been injured in an apparent hit-and-run collision. Officers were called to Ellesmere and McCowan at around 11:30 last night.
2: Officers say a vehicle went over a curb and collided with another. The victim was taken to hospital with non-life-threatening injuries. Investigators say the driver took off and remains outstanding. A description has not been released.
3: So following breaking news from Brampton, where it is not clear if any charges have been laid after a driver apparently attempting to flee from police crashed into a light post. It happened just before 5 this morning at Bramley and Countryside. No one was injured. The intersection remains closed for the investigation.
2: 680 News Time, 9:34. Happening now in Scarborough, roads are still closed at Brimley and Progress for an ongoing investigation. Toronto police were called to the area after a traffic light transformer burst into flames around 2 yesterday afternoon. No one was hurt, and it's still not clear when roads will reopen.
3: This is 680 News Radio. It's a beautiful day to get out and check out some of the many events happening across the city. But if you plan to take transit to get to one of them, prepare for an extra vehicle transfer or two, with shuttle buses replacing subway trains on a significant portion of Line 1. 680's Momin Qureshi explains why.
4: The subway is off limits today on the Yonge University line between Sheppard West and St. George stations. TTC CEO Mandy Blally says it's being done to remove slow zones before the FIFA World Cup arrives in a few days.
5: Thanking our customers for the patience. There is long-term benefits to this, and it's one closure as opposed to four.
4: It's not scheduled to reopen until 6 tomorrow morning. There are shuttle buses running in place. There will still be disruptions tomorrow with what's called single track service. Lally says subway service will be significantly slower, but there are other options.
5: On Monday, there will be service backed up by shuttle service, backed up by the Wilson bus, the Lawrence bus, coupled with free transfers with the GO from Downsview Park to Union, should you wish to take that route as well.
4: At City Hall, I'm Omen Qureshi.
2: 680 News Time, 9:36. As for those events, 680 meteorologist Carl Lamb says the weather is cooperating with your plans.
1: What a beautiful way to close out the weekend across the GTA. We've got sunshine, lower humidity, and temperatures into the mid-20s. You really can't ask for much more. And we've got Dew West Fest. We've got all the events going on around town. Of course, the Jays are taking on the Orioles today, and that roof is definitely going to be open. It'd be silly if it wasn't. And patios are going to be packed, so just enjoy a beautiful day.
2: There's also Riverside Eats and Beats, Street Fest along Queen Street East between the Don Valley Parkway and Degrassi Street. Taste of North York is happening at Mel Lastman Square. A full list of events and how it's impacting the drive is posted at toronto.citynews.ca.
3: And another year of all those street festivals have organizers saying that rising costs are putting increasing pressure on their budgets. Afia Ba with City News explains.
6: Organizers at Taste of North York say it's not just the larger festivals feeling the financial burden.
7: We don't want to get to that point where we need to be bailed out. What systems can be in place? There's so many of us fighting for such very little city funding, and I know the city wants to help as many people as they can. There just aren't the resources.
6: In April, Toronto approved its first citywide festival strategy, which includes simplifying how organizers access general funding, funding that the mayor says increased this year.
8: Well, we have increased the budget by millions so that all the street festival, because of the security.
6: It's cash local event organizers hope they'll be able to access in the years ahead.
7: Our hope and our prayer is that we can keep going because we want to do it, but it is very costly.
6: Afia Ba, City News, Toronto.
2: The Prime Minister will travel to Europe next week. Mark Carney will visit France, Ireland, and the G7 Leaders Summit. He's set to depart on June 11th. Carney's office says the PM will work with allies and partners to address global challenges and find opportunities for collaboration. The trip wraps up June 17th.
3: 680 News Time, 9:38. Happening now, the annual Walk with Israel event is underway in North York. And additional security is in place for the event. Police say they have a larger buffer zone set up between participants and protesters. Steel barricades and vehicle barriers have also been set up. Officers are attending on foot, on bicycle, and on horseback along the parade route and in the surrounding neighborhood. Roads are closed at Wilson and Avenue Road, westbound on Wilson from Avenue to Bathurst, and northbound on Bathurst from Wilson up to Ellerslie, which is north of Shepherd.
2: Canadian rock royalty Rush is kicking off their reunion tour in Los Angeles. Tonight's show is the band's first live performance since 2015 and also the first since the death of drummer Neil Peart. Annika Nilis will fill his spot for the tour. Rush returns home to Toronto for four nights at Scotiabank Arena starting August 7th with stops in Montreal, Edmonton, and Vancouver before heading to South America and Europe.
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9: Hey, it's Eva Fragiscato's here to go on and on about how much fun my girlfriends and I had at the hit musical Anne Juliet. I mean, this show has it all. 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It's full of chart-topping music from NSYNC, Britney Spears, Kesha, and Kelly Clarkson. 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
3: Now the gas price update. Enpro says the price dropped a cent at midnight to just under $1.72 a liter at most stations across the GTA. Up next, traffic and weather together, including a collision on the eastbound QEW near Mississauga Road. 680 News Time, 9:40.
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0: Thank you, Asher. 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So some problems to deal with if you're traveling on the eastbound QE Gardner. First off, no access from northbound Dorval. That ramp remains closed for construction. And then east of Mississauga Road, two right lanes remain blocked with this crash cleanup. You're going to find a heavy backup to east of Erin Mills. And then on the ramp to Islington, we have a collision involving a motorcycle. Crews partially blocking the ramp, so a minor slowdown as you exit at Islington. Westbound on the QEW, you're going to find it quite slow as well from Cawthra to approaching Mississauga Road as drivers slow down to take a look at that eastbound crash. Northbound on the 400, north of Highway 9, we have a stall in the left lane and it is causing a bit of a slowdown once you make your way north of Highway 9 towards that old canal exit, so just a heads up there. Southbound DVP, a little bit busy from the 401 to York Mills, and the eastbound 401 starting to build now. In the express, as you make your way south of Pearson, then another slight bunch up through Kipling. In town, a number of closures in place. We're tracking this police investigation in Brampton that has the intersection of Bramley and Countryside closed down. And of course, it's the walk with Israel on the go today. Bathurst shut down between Wilson and Ellerslie Avenue. Wilson closed Bathurst to Ridley Boulevard. 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
1: All right, thanks, Stefan. Yeah, it's just a nice couple of days before things start to heat up. So enjoy it because it's going to change. So sunshine today, 25. Humidex in a very manageable spot around 29. But the humidity has actually been dropping. So it may not even get to 29. We'll see. But then for tonight, clear and down to 14 for tomorrow. Sunshine and cooler by Lake Ontario. So areas right by the lake, a few degrees cooler, but I'm going with 24 for the high tomorrow with lots of sunshine. Right now, it is 18 at Pearson. Your guaranteed high today is 25.
3: 680 News Time, 9:43. Some long-term construction projects are due to clear up imminently. 680's Jordan Kerr has the details.
13: In Mississauga, construction on Dixie north of the 401 is finally wrapped up. Originally supposed to be done last year, the road reconstruction project between the 401 and Britannia was delayed several months. It's now finally all open. Starting next week on Wednesday, June 10th and Thursday, June 11th, southbound Pharmacy Avenue will be closed at St. Clair for sewer work. Drivers will be able to turn onto St. Clair but not go through the intersection. All other directions will be open. As we get into June, some construction projects are due to clear this month. Black Creek Drive is down to a single lane each way south of Lawrence for bridge work. Like many projects recently, it was delayed due to the weather earlier in the year, but is due to open this month. And single lane bridge work on Steeles on the west side of Bayview is expected to be done soon. Originally set to be done in December, it was also delayed, but should be done early summer. I'm Jordan Kerr.
3: Up next, we'll check your top stories, and the men's final at the French Open is underway. Brendan DuPont will have an update next.
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3: Sunshine and 18 degrees in downtown Toronto on our way up to a guaranteed high of 25. Good morning, I'm Asher Roth. The investigation continues into a hit-and-run crash in Scarborough's Ellesmere and McCowan area that happened just after 11:30 last night. A 59-year-old man suffered non-life-threatening injuries. Police are still looking for the driver. A few blocks west of there, the intersection of Brimley and Progress remains closed in all directions after a transformer burst into flames yesterday afternoon. And so many events happening across the city, so many speed bumps along the way, especially for transit riders, with buses replacing service on GO Transit's Lakeshore East and Stouffville lines and on the TTC's Line 1 between Shepherd West and St. George stations as the agency tries to eliminate slow zones along the line ahead of the World Cup. As for all those events, you can find a list at toronto.citynews.ca. 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It's Brendan DuPont.
13: Thank you very much, Asher. And while no one can say the Stanley Cup final this year has been boring, as last night in Game 3, Golden Knights, they score four in that middle frame, including Mitch Marner with a hat trick. But that 4-0 lead that they had evaporating into thin air as Carolina, they would score four right back in the third, meaning this one would need overtime. And in double OT, Shea Theodore scores to avoid Vegas embarrassment as the Golden Knights win 5-4 on the evening and now lead the series 2-1. Game 4 of this incredible Stanley Cup Finals goes on Tuesday. In other hockey news, Tampa Bay Lightning netminder Andrei Vasilevskiy wins his second career Vezina trophy. 31-year-old beat out second place Ilya Sorokin of the Islanders and third place Jeremy Swayman of the Bruins. Yesterday, the Jays eyeing a win in their rubber match versus Baltimore. They indeed get one with the big bat of Ernie Clement.
17: Clement drives it left field and deep. It is
13: Ernie Clement with a big three-run blast there in the third, making it 4-1 Jays at that point. Clement would go on to get a triple later as he provides a much-needed separation in a 6-4 Blue Jays victory. They'll look for the series win when Kevin Gausman starts today, a little after 1:30. You can, of course, listen on Sportsnet 590 or watch it on Sportsnet. The men's final goes down today right now at the French Open as all eyes are on Alexander Zverev as he looks to finally win an elusive Grand Slam title. And now the second-seeded German has only Italy's Flavio Cavoli in his way. That final is underway right now. We are in the first set. Zverev leads 2-1 right now. Also in this fourth game, he is up 40-15. Now, elsewhere, Miles Powell had 29 points, 5 rebounds as Scarborough Shooting Stars. They defeat visiting Calgary Surge 96-80. 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
3: 680 News time at 9:49. There's still no sign of a deal to end the Iran war, which is now into its 100th day. As ABC's Tom Sufi Burridge tells us, a shaky ceasefire is facing a new test.
23: The U.S. military saying it shot down two more Iranian one-way attack drones, which were threatening ships in the Strait of Hormuz. Earlier, the U.S. military releasing new video of missile strikes on Iranian coastal radar systems this weekend, a response to previous Iranian drone attacks. Iran retaliating Saturday, firing seven ballistic missiles at Kuwait and Bahrain, where there are U.S. military bases. CENTCOM saying those missiles were either intercepted or fell short, and no U.S. personnel were injured.
3: This comes as Pakistan's interior minister aims to restart negotiations between Iran and the United States in Tehran. Here at home, the search for suspects continues days after a fight turned stabbing at Woodbine Beach Park. Police are now releasing more information about who they're looking for, describing the suspects as a group of males in their late teens to early 20s. This was just before 9 o'clock Friday night near the East End Beach. Two victims were approached by the group. Officers say there was a fight. One of the suspects apparently had a knife and stabbed someone. Both victims suffered non-life-threatening injuries. Witnesses are still being asked to come forward. Up next, a check of the roads and your extended forecast. 680 News time, 9:50.
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1: Thanks, Asher. This report brought to you by Frank Leo. If you plan on taking the eastbound QE Gardner, a few things you want to keep in mind. First off, you can't reach the highway from northbound Dorval. That ramp is closed for construction. And then east of Mississauga Road, we have a crash cleanup blocking two right lanes, only the left lane getting through. And that is causing a heavy backup starting just east of Erin Mills. And then problems continue on the ramp to Islington. A crash here involving a motorcycle cruise park. Partially blocking the ramp. If you're taking the westbound QEW, you're going to find it heavy as well from Cawthra to approaching Mississauga Road as drivers slow down to take a look at that eastbound crash. Northbound on the 400 north of Highway 9, we have a stall in the left lane. That's causing a minor slowdown as you make your way through. Southbound 404 DVP drags Shepherd to York Mills. On the eastbound 401, seeing some delays east of Dixie as you make your way south of Pearson. The express pretty busy here, and collectors now getting backed up as you approach that transfer as well. In town, the intersection of Bramley and Countryside remains closed for a police investigation, but good news, Bramley and Progress has been reopened after that transformer explosion cleanup. Frank Leo of Remax has a multi-million dollar marketing system that gets you more. 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Your next update is at 10:01. Now with your forecast, here's Carl.
2: Okay, well, we have a really beautiful day. Look at, it's just nice outside. Temperatures up to 25 this afternoon. I feel like 29 with that humidity. It's really not all that intense today. It's much lower than what we had yesterday. And then tonight down to a low of 14. Then for Monday, sunshine in 24 and cooler by the lake, though, with that southeasterly wind around 20 to 30 kilometers per hour. And then we will have, Tuesday be the kind of start of this really hot stretch. 28 on the way with sunshine to start, but rain and a few thunderstorms possible. But 28 will feel closer to like 33, 34 with the humidity. So definitely noticing a change coming on the way, and it's sticking with us through the rest of the week. Right now, it is 18 at Pearson. Your guaranteed high is 25.
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0: Coming up at 10 o'clock, the latest on the search for a driver that got involved in a collision at Ellesmere and McCowan in Scarborough late last night and then took off from the scene. And the annual Walk with Israel is underway in North York. There are road closures in effect and a heightened police presence. We'll have more details at the top of the hour.
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0: The Blue Jays are eyeing a series win against their divisional rivals from Baltimore this afternoon. 680's Brendan DuPont has a preview.
9: After a bullpen day yesterday, the Blue Jays get some stability today as they send their ace, Kevin Gausman, to the mound. Gausman is 4-4 on the season through 13 starts. The Orioles, meanwhile, will send Shane Baz to start for them. Baz is sporting a record of 3-5, but in his last three appearances has an ERA of 1.8. To the injury watch we go as we await the status of Jays outfielder Dalton Varsho, has been listed as day-to-day as he's nursing a left wrist injury. However, a boost could be coming to the bullpen as Tommy Nance could rejoin the Jays' tired bullpen today, which entered Saturday's game fifth in the majors in innings logged. 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I'm Brandon DuPont.
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12: I'm Chris McCusker. Expedia's Unpacked 26 Summer Report is out, and a few interesting travel trends appear to be emerging among Canadians. Melanie Fish is a travel expert.
13: The headline for summer travel trends is that this is the stay here summer, as Expedia is calling it. Not the stay home summer. People are worried about value. They're staying a little closer to home, but they're not skipping their summer vacations.
12: And we are also hotel hopping.
13: The Hotels.com app surfaced an interesting trend this summer. People are booking a hotel for their trip, then they're adding another hotel to the same trip. And a couple of things can be happening there. So someone might want to go to Toronto to a Blue Jays game, stay close to the stadium, but then head out to the country on the same trip just to have a more relaxing stay. Or a business trip this summer, you might stay at a business hotel and then add a luxury night onto that. So that's the increase in hotel hopping we're seeing this summer.
12: And the TV show Heated Rivalry is helping us make decisions.
13: Demand has gone up 110% after Heated Rivalry brought the world's attention to the Muskoka region. And Montreal is up 65%. Toronto's up 55%.
12: Melanie Fish is an Expedia travel expert. And with your weekend business report, I'm Chris McCusker.
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0: At Pearson Airport this hour, it is sunny. A few clouds in the sky, 18 degrees, and it's 19 in downtown Toronto. 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
17: Good morning. This is Sunday, June 7th. I'm Dylan McGuire.
0: I'm Asher Roth. Here's what's making news this hour.
17: Breaking news. Police are on the hunt for a driver after a hit and run late last night. A 59-year-old man is in hospital.
0: A police chase in Brampton led to a crash this morning and a lamppost knocked down. Roads at the Bramley and Countryside intersection remain closed.
17: Happening now, the annual Walk with Israel is underway in North York. It has road closures in effect.
18: A long stretch of the west side of the Yonge University subway line is closed today so the TTC can fix some slow zones.
19: Appreciate everybody's patience.
18: There will also be some subway disruptions tomorrow.
9: Absolute madness in Game 3, the Stanley Cup Final in Sin City. The Jays top the Orioles, and we buckle in to enjoy the men's final, the French Open, as well as the Monaco Grand Prix. Sports at 15.
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17: With Rogers Xfinity Internet, traffic and weather together on the ones, here's Stefan Olup.
1: Thank you, Dylan. And this report brought to you by True Green. We continue to deal with some issues on the eastbound QE Gardner. First off, the northbound Dorval ramp to the eastbound QEW closed for construction. Then, just after Mississauga Road, we have two right lanes blocked with an ongoing crash cleanup. Only the left lane getting through. It's a heavy backup from Aaron Mills. Looks like drivers are now starting to take the eastbound 403 as an alternate, and it is backing up now between Upper Middle and Dundas. Then on the eastbound Gardner ramp to Islington, we have a crash involving a motorcycle. Crews partially blocking that ramp as well. Westbound QEW, quite heavy from Cawthra to approaching Mississauga Road where that eastbound crash is. On the northbound 400 north of Highway 9, we have a stall in the left lane. You'll find a minor slowdown here. Eastbound 401, south of Pearson in the Express, seeing a buildup here. No word of any issues, though. It appears to be just volume. And then you'll find it busy from Islington to the 400 Express and Collectors. New issue on the ramp to Kingston. We have a stall in the right lane. You'll find it quite slow on the ramp here. Southbound 404 DVP, busy from Shepherd to York Mills. And in town, we have a new problem. The intersection of Bloor and Young has been blocked with a police investigation. 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Now with your forecast, here's Carl Lamb.
2: Okay, so temperatures are now up to 19 degrees. We do have a little cloud cover kind of sneaking in here across the GTA, but overall, it's a mostly sunny day and just really nice and pleasant conditions on the way for today. Humidity's not all that intense. 25 is the guaranteed high. Humidex up to about 29. And then as we go into the evening hours, cooling off to 14. Right now it's 19 at Pearson. Your guaranteed high is 25.
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17: We have breaking news from Scarborough, where police are on the hunt for a driver involved in an alleged hit and run. That happened just after 11:30 last night near McCowan and Ellesmere. Toronto police say one vehicle went over the curb and collided with another.
0: A 59-year-old man was taken to hospital with injuries described as not life-threatening. A description of the suspect vehicle has yet to be released.
17: Breaking news from Brampton. Roads are closed near Bramley and Countryside Drive after a vehicle crashed into a light post, with Peel Police saying the vehicle was fleeing from officers. That happened just before 5 this morning. No one was hurt, and it's not clear when the intersection will reopen.
0: This is 680 News Radio at 10:04. Well, roads have now reopened in Scarborough hours after a traffic light and transformer fire shut down the intersection of Brimley and Progress. This was at around 2 o'clock yesterday afternoon. The roads just cleared minutes ago. Officers have yet to say what caused the fire.
17: 680 News Time, 10:04. Happening now, tens of thousands have gathered for the annual 4-kilometer Walk with Israel in North York. Police have ramped up their presence from last year and have officers are on both foot and horseback as they expect to encounter competing groups along the route. An arrest has already been made, with Toronto police saying one woman is in custody for obstructing a peace officer. No other information is available. Roads are also closed for the walk, so let's go back to the traffic center where 680 Stefan Olup has his eyes on the crowd. Stefan.
1: Thanks, Dylan. Yeah, I'm looking at the intersection of Bathurst and Wilson right now, where a large crowd has gathered, lots of Israeli flags being waved here, and it looks like they are now slowly starting to make their way east or west on Wilson, and then turning up northbound on Bathurst. Seeing a smaller crowd gathered as well at Bathurst and Shepherd, but not nearly as busy. So a reminder, Wilson is closed from Ridley over to Bathurst, and then Bathurst shut down from Wilson right up to Ellerslie. That is north of Shepherd. Police asking drivers to avoid the area. From the 680 Traffic Center, I'm Stefan Olup.
0: Now, all of the closures around the city may have you tempted to leave your car at home today, but if you do, keep in mind both the Lakeshore East and Stouffville GO Train lines are being replaced by buses and so is a large portion of the TTC's Line 1 subway. 680's Momin Qureshi explains.
18: There's no subway service all day today between Sheppard West and St. George stations. It's so the TTC can fix four slow zones on the tracks in time for the FIFA World Cup in a few days. It's not expected to reopen until tomorrow morning at 6 o'clock. Shuttle buses are available. Then tomorrow, the Transit Commission will be offering what's called single-track service between Wilson and Lawrence West stations. Fort Monaco is the COO of the TTC.
19: It will certainly create congestion 100%. Your subway service, I want to be very clear, is not going to be as efficient as you're used to. There's going to be longer headways.
18: TTC CEO Mandeep Lally says along with shuttle service, there will also be other bus services and free GO transfer from Downsview to Union.
20: The purpose of being transparent about this is giving them upfront choices.
18: At City Hall, I'm Omen Qureshi.
17: Another packed weekend in the six. There are so many events on the go, so drivers will want to plan ahead. Dundas West is shut down from Lansdowne to Ossington for Due West Fest, and roads around Mel Lastman Square will be packed for the Taste of North York. There's also the Riverside Eats and Beats Street Fest along Queen Street East between the Don Valley Parkway and Degrassi Street. Visit toronto.citynews.ca for a full list of events and road closures.
0: And in sports, the Vegas Golden Knights won a barn burner of a third game of the Stanley Cup final last night. 680's Adam Dunphy recaps the action from Nevada.
21: Theodore missed. Theodore says, good night.
22: Shea Theodore scored 5:38 into the second overtime period to give the Golden Knights a 5-4 win and a 2-1 series lead over the Hurricanes. Vegas looked to be very much in control of this game after 40 minutes, thanks in large part to Mitch Marner. Marner had a natural hat trick and an assist in the second, and the Knights led 4-0 after two. But the Hurricanes would score four in the third to tie the game, setting the stage for Theodore to play the hero. Game four goes Tuesday night in Vegas. From the Sports Center, I'm Adam Dunphy.
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17: Now the News Radio Toronto gas price update. Enpro says the price dropped 1 cent at midnight to $1.71.9 a liter at most GTA stations. 680 News Time, 10:09. It's now time for Cottage Country Traffic on the Nines. Let's say good morning to Brendan Lang.
26: Good morning, Dylan. 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Well, it is a smooth drive right now on all of those Cottage Country routes as you make your way back into the city. Westbound on the 401, everything moving up to speed right now from Belleville through Coburg. Really just looking at some long-term lane realignment on the westbound 401 from Simcoe to Stevenson. Same can be said southbound on the 400. Not looking at any delays. Barrie through Innisfil again. Just some long-term lane realignment happening south of Rutherford, so traffic can bunch up in this area, but as of right now, everything is moving up to speed. With Cottage Country Traffic on the Nines, I'm Brendan Lang.
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1: Thanks, Dylan. This report is brought to you by Diamond and Diamond Lawyers. It continues to be a slow go on the eastbound QEW. First off, you can't reach the highway from northbound Dorval. That ramp is closed for ongoing construction. And then after that, a heavy jam to get through from Erin Mills to east of Mississauga Road, where we have a crash cleanup blocking two right lanes. So only that left lane getting through. A lot of drivers opting for the eastbound 403 instead, and you're going to hit a slow down from upper middle to Dundas now. If you're heading further into downtown on the Gardner, we had problems on the ramp to Islington. It looks like everything here has wrapped up, so that ramp has been completely reopened. If you're on the westbound QEW, you're going to hit delays from Cawthra to approaching Mississauga Road as drivers slow down to take a look at that eastbound crash. Eastbound on the 401, seeing a bunch up south of Pearson in the express, and then it builds again from Kipling over to the 400, mainly in the express. Then out in Scarborough, we have problems on the ramp to Kingston. It's a stall. Looks like a bus, and now they have completely closed off that ramp for now. So no access to Kingston Road if you're making your way into off the highway into the Scarborough area. Northbound 400, north of Highway 9, left lane remains blocked with a stall. Not really seeing much of a delay here anymore, so hopefully it has cleared away. Southbound 404 DVP, you'll find it busy from Shepherd to York Mills. In town, the intersection of Bloor and Young closed for a police investigation. And as I say that, they've just sent an email saying that intersection has just reopened. So good news there. When it comes to fighting for your rights, there's nothing tougher than a diamond. Call Diamond & Diamond, Canada's largest injury law firm with over 65 lawyers. 1-800-567-HURT. Your next report is at 1021. And now with your forecast, here's meteorologist Carl Lamb.
2: Thanks, Stefan. Yeah, today we're tracking just another beautiful day, sunshine, and there is a little cloud cover out there right now, but really not completely clouding over, maybe a little more so up in cottage country, but we'll see it thin out today. So just a nice day, 25 for the guaranteed high, feeling like 29 with some humidity later. And then that northwesterly wind will start to ease up as well. And then we're down to 14 tonight. Tomorrow, sunshine and 24. We have a southeasterly wind, so it's cooler right by the lake, but that's about it. But the heat and humidity start to build on Tuesday and lasting through the rest of the week. Right now, it is 19 at Pearson. Your guaranteed high is 25.
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17: 19 degrees, a mostly cloudy sky in Toronto. Good morning, I'm Dylan McGuire. Here are the top stories this hour. Toronto police are hunting for a driver in Scarborough after an apparent hit and run last night. Police say a car went over the curb and hit another before driving away. 59-year-old is in hospital with non-life-threatening injuries. Roads are closed in the area of Bramley and Countryside in Brampton after a driver, apparently attempting to flee police, crashed into a light post, which then came down. And the walk with Israel is currently underway in North York, with police increasing their presence from last year. One woman has been arrested, police say, for obstructing a peace officer. Road closures are in effect. Your next traffic report at 10:20. 680 News Time 10:15. That means it's time for sports. So from Sportsnet 590 The Fan, here's Brandon DuPont.
2: Thank you very much, Dylan. And we will begin on the ice in Las Vegas, Nevada for Game 3 of the Stanley Cup Finals between the Golden Knights and Hurricanes. It would be the Golden Knights excelling in front of their home crowd, taking it to Carolina. They would lead 4-0 early in the third. The game looking done and dusted, but Carolina, they find a way. They miraculously come back, scoring 4 unanswered in that third period to send it into overtime. And in overtime, well, first period of that OT would solve nothing. We then go to double OT. Shea Theodore, he puts it to bed. What a wild one indeed. The Golden Knights win it 5-4. Now take a 2-1 series lead. Game 4 goes Tuesday. Now over to the Diamond at Rogers Center. So it's an overall successful bullpen day for the Blue Jays in the second of a 3-game set versus Baltimore. Decent stuff on the mound combined with a huge day at the plate from Ernie Clement and an important 3-run homer in the third, helping the Jays pass the Orioles 6-4 to close out their series today just after 1:30 on Sportsnet, or you can listen on Sportsnet 590. To tennis at Roland Garros, who will be crowned the French Open champion on the men's side right now. An absolute dominant first set from world number three Alexander Zverev, who's right now meeting world number 14 Flavio Caboli. Dominant first set, as mentioned, by Zverev, who currently leads that first set 6-1. Now in the second set, he also leads 2-1, so this one could be a quick one. Now to the Formula One racetrack in beautiful Monte Carlo, where we get the always popular Monaco Grand Prix. Mercedes' Kimi Antonelli right now is in the lead at the top after 57 laps. Sports 15:45, pass every hour, anytime at sportsnet.ca.
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17: 680 News Time, 10:18. We have an update now on a Friday fire in Markham. York police say three people have since died from their injuries. The fire broke out at a home near Carlton and Kennedy just before 7 Friday morning. Investigators say two women in their 70s and a man in his 80s have died. The fire marshal remains on scene. It's still not clear what caused the flames. 680 News Time, 10:19. It's now time for Cottage Country Traffic on the Nines. Here's Brendan Lang.
26: This report is brought to you by Access Storage. So still looking like a smooth drive right now. Highway 11, there is some construction long-term at Holland River. Single lane bridge work that is happening. But if you're traveling southbound on Highway 11, not going to find any delays as you travel through Orillia down to the 400. Southbound 400 moving well through Perry Sound down to the split. And then continuing on the southbound 400, only going to find some long-term lane realignment south of Rutherford. Rutherford not causing any delays though right now. Southbound on Highway 48 at Pavlovka Road, single lane bridge construction ongoing here as well. And then at Baldwin Road, there is one lane shared. It's because of bridge construction happening here too. But again, the drive is looking smooth. With Cottage Country Traffic on the Nines, I'm Brendan Lang.
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17: 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Traffic and weather together on the ones. He's got his eyes on your drive. It's Stefan Olup.
1: Thanks, Dylan. This report brought to you by Joseph Gas. So problems continue on the eastbound QE Gardner. We have, first off, a closure of the northbound Dorval ramp to the highway thanks to ongoing construction. And then we have a crash just east of Mississauga Road. It's in the two right lanes, only the left lane getting through here. Heavy backup from Aaron Mills. Drivers also taking the eastbound 403 as an alternate. It's slow from the QEW to Dundas. And then we spoke to soon about this problem on the ramp to Islington. Initially, Toronto Transportation had said it had cleared, but it has not. And upon a further inspection, they have now completely closed off the ramp. So that ramp is still off limits for the time being. If you're on the westbound QEW, it's slow as well from Cawthra to approaching Mississauga Road as drivers slow down to take a look at that crash eastbound. Just hearing from the MTO about a new problem on the eastbound 401 Express. It's at Weston, right lane blocked with a crash. So first off, you're going to find a bit of volume in the express south of Pearson, and then it's slow from Kipling over to the 400 past that Weston issue, express and collectors. And then in Scarborough, the ramp to Kingston Road is closed thanks to a stalled vehicle. Northbound on the 400, looks like earlier issues north of Highway 9 have cleared. Southbound 404 DVP, slow Shepherd to York Mills. In town, it's the walk with Israel on the go today. We have a major closure in North York. Bathurst shut down from Wilson to Ellerslie Avenue. Wilson also closed between Bathurst and Ridley Boulevard. 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Your next report is at 10:31. And now with your forecast, here's Carl Lamb.
2: Okay, so sunshine as we go through the day today. There is that cloud cover that's kind of in place, but though they're the, let's try that again. They are the puffy cumulus clouds that are just kind of hanging out and really not going to lead to any precipitation coming our way. A northwesterly wind around 20 to 30 kilometers per hour and then down to 14 for tonight. Then for tomorrow, sunshine and 24. Another nice day, but cooler right by the lake. And then for Tuesday, sunshine and 28 until the cloud starts to roll in and a chance for some of those rain showers and thunderstorms to pop up. But it is going to be very humid and 20 is the low on Tuesday night. Right now, it is 19 at Pearson. Your guaranteed high is 25.
17: 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And a solidarity walk with Israel is underway right now in North York. Roads are closed in the area. 680 News Time 1024.
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17: This is All News Radio. It's ALS Awareness Month, and a Toronto resident who's dealing with the disease is helping to raise money. 680's Alex Sixero has more.
15: Toronto native Ron Keefe is sharing his story about dealing with ALS.
16: I was diagnosed in January 2025. So about a year and a half in, I had symptoms about 3 years coming up to that.
15: Ron is helping to raise money for the annual Walk to End ALS. It's a province initiative happening across 22 communities this June during ALS Awareness Month. And one of the walks happening today will be at Ashbridges Bay Park, and that's where Ron will be.
16: Yeah, it's a couple of hours. You're just an easy jaunt through along the boardwalk. There's no pressure. You're not counting steps. Just walk what you can and have fun. Lots of nice people there, and it's a great cause.
15: Funds raised will go to ALS Canada's province-wide fundraising goal of $2.1 million for research. And for those who want to donate,
16: walk to end at als.ca/Ontario. And I think you can donate there. It's all for a great cause.
15: For those attending, prepackaged food and drinks will be available. Registration time for the walk is 10 a.m. with a 10:30 start. I'm Alex Ixero.
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0: all these flowers. 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
0: 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And they agreed. 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But the ice cream is still available, and it's a very nice, light, dreamy treat with notes of sakura and lychee and oolong.
1: 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With your Weekend Business Report, I'm Phil Martino.
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5: 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It's time for Cottage Country Traffic on the Nines with Brendan Lang.
6: This report is brought to you by Rogers. Again, traffic is moving well right now. If you're headed westbound on the 401 from Belleville through Coburg, Port Hope, everything looking good. Just some long-term construction lane realignment from Simcoe to Stevenson. With Cottage Country Traffic on the Nines, I'm Brendan Lang.
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9: It's Sunday, the 7th of June. Good morning. I'm Asher Roth.
5: And I'm Dylan McGuire. Here's what's making news this hour.
9: A man's in hospital, a driver still at large following a hit-and-run crash in Scarborough last night.
5: The Walk with Israel is underway in North York. Road closures are in effect. Details coming up in traffic.
9: Police in York Region have now confirmed three people have died in the wake of a house fire that broke out Friday morning in Markham.
10: A significant portion of the Yonge University subway line is off limits today.
11: There is long-term benefits to this.
10: Service will also be disrupted tomorrow as the TTC tries to eliminate four slow zones.
12: Vegas win a wild game 3 over the Canes to move two wins away from Lord Stanley. The Jays even the set against Baltimore. Plus, can Alexander Zverev finally win a Grand Slam? Sports at 45.
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9: And now time for Rogers Xfinity Internet traffic and weather together on the ones with Toronto's most frequent traffic reports. Here is Stefan Olup.
13: Thanks, Asher. 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It continues to be a messy drive on the eastbound QE Gardner. Let's start with this first ramp closure. Northbound Dorval ramp closed to the highway thanks to ongoing construction. And then a heavy backlog from Erin Mills to east of Mississauga Road, where we have this ongoing crash cleanup continues to block two right lanes, only the left lane getting through. Eastbound 403, quite busy as a result from the QEW to Dundas. Good news now on the Gardner. It looks like that ramp to Islington has actually been reopened now. I watched the police cruiser move away and the camera has has been turned. So it looks like everything on the ramp to Islington is actually over. We have some delays, though, as you exit at Spadina. Pretty slow on the ramp here. Westbound QEW, quite heavy from Cawthra to approaching Mississauga Road as drivers slow down to take a look at that eastbound crash. Eastbound 401, slow from Dix

0: to approaching Renforth, alternating Express and Collectors, and then it picks up from Dixon right over to the 400 Express and Collectors. We did have a crash in the Express at Weston. It has cleared, though. And then in Scarborough, the ramp to Kingston Road is closed thanks to a stall. Westbound 401, a building now from Bayview to Avenue Express and Collectors. Southbound 404 DVP drags from Shepherd to York Mills. And in town, we have a full closure of Bramalea and Countryside for a police investigation. Dundas remains closed between Lansdowne and Ossington for the Dew West Fest. Catch the Snowbirds soaring over Barrie's waterfront June 13th and 14th. Details at barrie.ca/airshow. Your next report is at 10:41. And now with your forecast, here's Carl Lamb.
1: It's going to be a really nice day across the GTA. We'll have lots of sunshine, and this morning we'll have that northwesterly wind around 20 to 30 kilometers per hour. Gusts up to about 40, and 25 is the guaranteed high. We'll have a humidex of 29, and then for tonight, it is clear. We're down to a low of 14. Your guaranteed high for today is 25.
2: We're at 19 right now in the city with a mostly cloudy sky. 680 News Time, 10:33.
3: The search continues for a driver wanted in an alleged late-night hit-and-run collision. It happened just after 11:30 last night near Ellesmere and McCowan. Police say it appears one vehicle went over a curb, colliding with another. A 59-year-old man was taken to hospital with non-life-threatening injuries.
2: A driver took off from the scene. A description has yet to be released, so stay with us for more on this story.
3: A major intersection in Brampton is closed this morning following a crash. Peel police say it happened just before 5 a.m. when a driver, apparently attempting to flee from officers, crashed into a light post near Bramalea and Countryside Drive. No one was injured. Roads in the area are still closed. It is unclear when they'll reopen.
2: 680 News Time, 10:34. Breaking news from Markham. Three people have died from their injuries in a house fire near Kennedy and Carlton. Fire crews were called to the area around 7 Friday morning. Nearby homes were evacuated and three people were taken to hospital. In an update today, York police say two women in their 70s and a man in his 80s have since died in hospital. Officers initially said the fire did not appear to be suspicious. The investigation is ongoing and the fire marshal remains on scene.
3: This is 680 News Radio. It's 10:35. Happening now in North York, the Walk with Israel is underway with tens of thousands of people marching to show strength and solidarity for Toronto's Jewish community. There are a number of road closures in place, making it a bit of a tricky drive for people trying to get around the area between Wilson and Finch and between Avenue Road and Bathurst. Our Stefan Olup joins us live now from the Traffic Center with a closer look. Stefan.
0: Yeah, thanks, Asher. I'm looking at the intersection of Shepherd and Bathurst right now, and that's where the bulk of this crowd has just arrived. A sea of white and blue here as thousands have taken a place in or have gathered for this walk. Lots of Israeli flags waving around as well. Not so many people at the intersection of Bathurst and Wilson anymore, but there still are a few. So the closure again is from Wilson at Ridley Boulevard over to Bathurst going west, and then north on Bathurst, right up to north of Shepherd. Just north of Shepherd, you're going to find it's closed to Ellerslie Avenue. So that's where they are heading now. Drivers being asked to avoid the area as this is expected to be in place until about 4 later today. From the 680 Traffic Center, I'm Stefan Olup.
2: 680 News Time, 10:36. Three people are dead. Another is injured following a multi-vehicle crash in Kawartha Lakes. That happened around 6 last night at Highway 7 and Heights Road, just west of Omimi, when a passenger vehicle struck four motorcycles. The driver of the car, an 18-year-old from Peterborough, was pronounced dead at the scene. Two of the motorcyclists, a 72-year-old man from Dunchurch and a 65-year-old man from Barrie, were also killed in the crash. A third motorcyclist, a 30-year-old Sudbury man, was sent to a Toronto area hospital for treatment, while the fourth was treated at the scene. The cause of the crash remains under investigation.
3: 680 News Time, 1037. Your trip to and from the downtown core might take a little longer than usual if you're taking transit today, as not only are the Lakeshore East and Stillville GO lines closed once again, but a long stretch of the TTC's Line 1 subway is being replaced by shuttle buses. 680's Momin Qureshi explains why.
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5: It is an inconvenience to our customers. We appreciate that.
4: That's TTC COO Fort Monaco, who says the shutdown is so the Transit Commission can fix four of those pesky slow zones. It's not scheduled to reopen until 6 tomorrow morning, but even when it does, there will still be a significant subway disruption with what's called single-track service between Wilson and Lawrence West stations. That means trains will alternate running in both directions on the northbound side of the track. CEO Mandy Blali says they're doing their best to make sure you can get to where you need to go.
6: There is shuttle service. We've got four other bus services. We also have the free GO transfer from Downsview to Union if they want to take advantage of that. So there's a plethora of different transport modes it can take.
4: At City Hall, I'm Omen Qureshi.
2: Don't let those shutdowns stop you from exploring the many events happening citywide today. Dundas West is shut down from Lansdowne to Ossington for Due West Fest. Roads around Mel Lastman Square will be busy for the Taste of North York. The Riverside Eats and Beats Street Fest is taking over 10 blocks along Queen Street East between the DVP and Degrassi Street. And Rosedale Valley Road from Bayview Avenue is closed until 6 tonight for spring cleanup. A complete list of events and road closures is posted at toronto.citynews.ca.
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3: And it is time now for the gas price update. Enpro says the price dropped a cent at midnight to just under $1.72 a liter at most GTA stations. 680 News Time, 1039. Time now for Cottage Country traffic on those nines. Here's Brendan Lang.
9: This report is brought to you by Foodland. And as you're traveling back from Cottage Country right now, doesn't look like you're going to run into many delays at this point. It seems to be a pretty good drive as you make your way on the 400 from Parry Sound down to the Merge. Southbound 400 continuing there from that Barrie merge down to Toronto again. Everything looking good south of Rutherford. There is lane realignment happening, but it's not causing any delays right now on Highway 11. Also not seeing any delays through Orillia. Holland River, there is single lane bridge work happening. And then if you're traveling southbound on Highway 48 at Peverlaw Road, again, you're going to find some single lane bridge work happening here as well. Also traveling westbound on the 401 coming back through Belleville, Coburg. Everything looking like it's moving up to speed. Long-term lane realignment from Simcoe to Stevenson. With Cottage Country traffic on the nines, I'm Brendan Lang.
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0: Thanks, Asher. This report is brought to you by Mr. Lube East. It continues to be a messy drive on the eastbound QEW. First off, no access from northbound Dorval. That ramp is closed for construction. And then we have this ongoing crash cleanup just east of Mississauga Road. Two right lanes remain blocked. Only the left lane getting through. Heavy backup from Erin Mills. Eastbound 403 taking a lot of the runoff as well. You're going to find it quite slow from the QEW to Dundas. If you're traveling into downtown on the eastbound Gardner. Seeing a slight bunch up in between Parkside and Jameson. Westbound QEW quite slow from Cawthra to approaching Mississauga Road where that eastbound crash is. Builds again 4 to Trafalgar, Appleby to Brant. On the westbound 403, new problem just west of Winston Churchill. Second lane from the right has been blocked with a collision. You're going to find delays approaching Winston Churchill. Eastbound 401, busy express and collectors from Dixie to approaching Renforth. You get a small break and then it builds again from Dixon to the 400 express and collectors. Out in Scarborough, keep in mind no access to Kingston Road. That ramp has been blocked with a stall. Westbound 401, seeing some volume now from about Leslie over to Avenue Express and collectors. Southbound 404, DVP slow from Shepherd to about Lawrence. Northbound filling in now from Eglinton up to York Mills. And in town, as you've been hearing, we're dealing with this major closure in North York. It's the Walk with Israel today. Bathurst is shut down between Wilson and Ellerslie Avenue. Wilson closed between Ridley Boulevard and Bathurst. 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Your next report is at 10:51. And now with your forecast, Carl Lamb.
1: Lots of sunshine on this Sunday across the GTA. Temperatures getting up to 25 for the guaranteed high. We will have a northwesterly wind around 20 to 30 kilometers per hour. Gusts up to about 40 during the morning. And then it's calm tonight with a low of 14 and clear conditions. Then for tomorrow, it's sunshine and 24. It will be slightly cooler right by the lake. And then down to 15 tomorrow night. But there's lots of sunshine for Monday as well. Your guaranteed high is 25.
3: Right now in downtown Toronto, lots of sunshine, and it is still just 19 degrees. 680 News Time, 1044.
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3: Mostly sunshine, a few clouds in the sky here in downtown Toronto. It's 19 on our way up to a guaranteed high of 25. Good morning, I'm Asher Roth. Police are searching for a driver following a hit-and-run crash near Ellesmere and McCowan late last night. They say a driver hopped the curb and crashed into another vehicle. One man was sent to hospital with non-life-threatening injuries. Three people have died after a vehicle struck four motorcycles on Highway 7 just west of Omimi in Kawartha Lakes last night. The 18-year-old driver of the car and two of the motorcyclists were killed. A third is being treated in hospital. And scores of people have gathered in North York for the annual Walk with Israel event, which has portions of Bathurst and Wilson shut down. A woman has been arrested at the event for obstructing a police officer. It is time now for sports at 10:45, and from Sportsnet 590 The Fan, it's Brendan DuPont.
22: Thank you very much, Asher. Well, no one can say the Stanley Cup final this year has been boring. It's last night, Game 3. The Golden Knights score four in the middle frame, including Mitch Marner with a hat trick, that being the fastest in Stanley Cup final history. Well, they had a 4-0 lead. Vegas, it would evaporate into thin air as Carolina score four right back in that third period, meaning this one would need overtime. And in double OT, Shea Theodore was the man to score to avoid Vegas embarrassment as they win the Golden Knights 5-4. On the evening and now lead the series 2-1. Game 4 is on Tuesday. In other hockey news, Tampa Bay Lightning netminder Andrei Vasilevsky wins his second career Vezina trophy. 31-year-old beat out second place Ilya Sorokin from the Islanders and third place Jeremy Swayman of Boston. Yesterday, the Jays eyeing a win in their rubber match versus Baltimore. They indeed get one with the big bat of Ernie Clement.
23: Clement
5: drives it left field and deep. It is gone!
22: Clement with a big three-run blast there in the third, making it 4-1 Jays. He'd go on to get a triple later as he provides much-needed separation in a 6-4 Blue Jays victory. Look for the series win when Kevin Gausman starts today a little after 1:30 p.m. You can watch it on Sportsnet or listen on Sportsnet 590. Men's final going down right now at the French Open as all eyes are on Alexander Zverev as he looks to finally win an elusive Grand Slam title. Now the second-seeded German has only Italy's Flavio Caboli in his way, while Zverev winning the first set 6-1, but Caboli with a response in this second set as he currently leads it 5-3. Sports 15 and 45 pass every hour anytime at sportsnet.ca.
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3: 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Well, the viral dot cakes trend is taking over. 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
3: 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Time now for Cottage Country traffic on those nines with Brendan Lang.
9: Thank you very much, Asher. 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So now if you're headed southbound on the 400, have been mentioning, of course, this long-term lane realignment south of Rutherford, but now we are starting to see a bit of a buildup on the approach to the westbound 401 ramp. So as you make your way down the southbound 400 again, as you approach that westbound 401 ramp, looks like it is starting to build up a little bit. Outside of that, traffic moving well throughout the rest of your Cottage Country routes. With Cottage Country traffic on the nines, I'm Brendan Lang.
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0: Thanks, Asher. Let's start with some good news on the eastbound QEW, where a crash after Mississauga Road has cleared away. First off, though, if you're trying to get on, you can't from a northbound Dorval. That ramp closed for construction. You'll still hit some delays, though, from Aaron Mills to east of Mississauga Road, but they are starting to ease up slowly but surely. Had some debris reported on the ramp to Huron, Ontario, but MTO saying it has been cleaned up, so good news there. If you're heading into downtown on the eastbound Gardner, just a little slow as you approach that ramp to Spadina. Westbound QEW busy, Cawthra to Huron, Ontario, 4 to Trafalgar, off and on between Bronte and Brant. Eastbound 401, slow from Dixie to approaching Renforth Express and Collectors, and then it picks up from Dixon over to the 400, alternating Express and Collectors, and we have a full closure of the ramp to Kingston Road, thanks to a stalled vehicle. Westbound 401 slows down in sections between Victoria Park and Avenue, alternating Express and Collectors. And then at Kipling, we have a crash in the left lane, so you're going to find it slow from Islington Express and Collectors. Southbound 404, DVP delays Shepherd to about south of Lawrence. And northbound, you'll find it busy from Spanbridge to approaching York Mills. On the westbound 403, dealing with a crash west of Winston Churchill. It's in lane 3, second from the right. Delays on your approach to Winston Churchill. And off the highways, good news in Brampton. The intersection of Bramley and Countryside has been reopened following a police investigation. Your next report is at 11:01. And now with your forecast, here's Carl Lamb.
1: Sunshine today and a northwesterly wind around 20 to 30 kilometers per hour. Gusts could be up to 40 this morning. So 25 is the guaranteed high. Humidex will be around 29, but it's not super intense today. Clear and calm with a low of 14. Then for tomorrow, it's sunny and cooler by the lake. Temperatures up to 24 with that southeasterly wind. And then for tomorrow night, down to 15. Then for Tuesday, sunshine, but more humid and a high of 28 degrees, but clouds increase for the afternoon, and so do the chance for some rain showers as well. Your guaranteed high for today is 25.
3: And right now in downtown Toronto, it is mostly clear, a little bit cloudy, and 19 degrees.
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3: Coming up at 11 o'clock, more on a hit-and-run collision in Scarborough that left a man in his 50s with injuries. He's recovering in hospital. And we are following developing news from Markham, where a house fire that broke out Friday morning has now resulted in 3 people being killed. We'll have those stories and more at the top of the hour.
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3: Well, the Stanley Cup Finals shaping up to be a classic after the Vegas Golden Knights took Game 3 against the Hurricanes after almost letting it all slip away. 680's Brendan DuPont explains.
11: The Golden Knights seemed to have the game in hand after scoring 4 times in the second. However, entering the third, Hurricanes, they would change goalies and go on to erase a 4-goal deficit to force overtime. In the second OT, Vegas D-man Shea Theodore scores to win the game and hand the Golden Knights a 2-1 series lead, avoiding what could have been an embarrassing loss. Arguably the biggest contribution for Vegas coming from none other than former Leaf Mitch Marner, who scores the fastest hat trick in Stanley Cup history, as well as adding an assist. Sportsnet's Kyle Bukauskas caught up with Marner post-game.
12: I mean, it felt like this was the game, the ultimate one. You had in such control. How do you even begin to collect yourselves after the third?
13: We're a veteran group. We're experienced. Obviously, like I said, we're not happy about it, but we go in there, we take a deep breath, we believe in each other in there, and that's what we did.
11: The two teams meet up again in Las Vegas for Game 4 on Tuesday night. I'm Brandon DuPont.
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25: Five Below sounding the alarm on the American shopper. The discount retailer raised its full-year financial outlook, but is concerned about consumer sentiment due to rising fuel costs, very sticky inflation, and a somewhat softer labor market. Five Below benefiting from viral squishy dumplings that have gone viral on social media. The retailer adding it would draw lessons from the success of the product to drive store traffic in the future. Netflix aims to use AI to cut through content overload that makes it tough to choose what to watch. Netflix is integrating AI and natural language processing to help discern what a viewer is in the mood to stream. It's testing a voice user interface and other experiments that combine a person's viewing preferences and history with other factors like what's trending. Courtney Dunhoe, Bloomberg Radio.
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3: 680 News Time, 10:59. It is time now for Cottage Country traffic on those nines. Here is Brendan Lang.
9: This report brought to you by Gateway Casinos. Now starting to see some delays right now southbound on the 400. South of Shepherd to approaching the 401 ramps. Looks like there's a pretty significant delay right now. Again, on the approach to those 401 ramps. Westbound on the 401. Slight delay from 412 to approaching Salem. And then southbound on Highway 48 at Baldwin Road. There is that one shared lane there because of bridge construction and starting to see delays through that area as well. With Cottage Country traffic on the nines, I'm Brendan Lang.
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3: It's mostly sunny and 19 degrees in downtown Toronto. 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It's 11 o'clock.
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33: Good morning. It's Sunday, June 7th. I'm Dylan McGuire.
3: I'm Asher Roth. Here's what's making news right now.
33: Three people have died in hospital from their injuries after a fire in Markham on Friday.
3: The Walk with Israel takes over streets in North York. A heavy police presence is there.
33: Police hunting for a suspect in Toronto after a late-night hit-and-run. A 59-year-old is in the hospital.
34: The subway is shut down today between Shepherd West and St. George stations.
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36: 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Marlies try and book their spot to the Calder Cup. Tampa hosts the Sky, and we buckle in to enjoy the men's final at the French Open, as well as the Monaco Grand Prix, Sports at 15.
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0: Thanks, Dylan. 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Slow drive on the eastbound 401 from Dixie to the 400 Express and Collectors. And then in Scarborough, you're going to find the ramp to Kingston Road is completely blocked off thanks to a stall. You're going to find delays as well on the eastbound 409 between Kipling and the 401 ramp. Westbound 401, off and on volume, Express and Collectors from the 404 to Avenue. And then at Kipling, we have a crash in the left lane. It's slow from Islington Express and Collectors. Northbound on the DVP, it's a slow go from Don Mills to York Mills. Southbound busy from Shepherd to south of Lawrence. On the westbound Gardner QEW, starting to see a bunch up now from Jamison to Parkside. Cawthra to Hurontario, 4 to Trafalgar, then Bronte to Brant. If you're going on the eastbound side, you'll find it's slow now from Aaron Mills over to Dixie off and on after earlier problems east of Mississauga Road cleared. Keep in mind, though, no access to the eastbound QEW from northbound Dorval. That ramp is closed for construction. On the eastbound Gardner, a bunch up from the South Kingsway to Parkside, busy on the ramp to Spadina. Westbound 403, west of Winston Churchill. Second lane from the right blocked with a crash cleanup. It's slow on your approach to Winston Churchill. Southbound 427, filling up in the express now between Bloor and the Gardner ramp. And in town, Dundas shut down between Lansdowne and Ossington for the Dew West Fest. That's on the go until tomorrow at 1 a.m. The Big Apple's famous apple bread, pies made right before your eyes, and apple cider from the 401 Cider Brewery. Look for the Big Red Apple off the 401 at exit 497 or thebigapple.ca. Your next report is at 11:11, and now with your forecast, here's Carl Lamb.
1: It's going to be a really nice day across the GTA. We'll have lots of sunshine, and this morning we'll have that northwesterly wind around 20 to 30 kilometers per hour, gusts up to about 40, and 25 is the guaranteed high. We'll have a humidex of 29, and then for tonight, it is clear. We're down to a low of 14. Your guaranteed high for today is 25.
3: Right now in downtown Toronto, it is mostly sunny and 19 degrees. 680 News Time, 11:03.
2: We begin with breaking news from Markham, where three elderly people are dead in a house fire. It happened Friday morning near Kennedy and Carlton.
3: York Regional Police say three people were sent to hospital, and in an update today, they confirm two women in their 70s and a man in his 80s have all died from their injuries. The fire marshal is still on scene. The investigation continues. Officials have not yet said what caused the flames to erupt.
2: 680 News Time, 11:04. Happening now, the annual walk in solidarity with Israel is currently underway in North York. Large crowds are marching down streets police have increased their presence from last year as they expect to encounter opposing protests. Two people have already been arrested. Police say one woman is in custody for obstructing a peace officer and a man is in custody for assaulting one, but we have no further details at this time. Meanwhile, the walk has several roads closed in the area, so let's go for another visit to the traffic center where Stefan Olop has his eyes on the march. Stefan.
0: Thanks a lot, Dylan. Yeah, I'm looking at the intersection of Bathurst and Shepherd right now as this walk continues to make its way northbound towards Ellerslie Avenue. That's just north of Shepherd. Thousands involved in this walk right now. The intersection is completely covered in a sea of blue and white. Lots of Israeli flags waving around. See a couple of Canadian flags as well. So the closure that's in place is from Wilson at Ridley Boulevard west over to Bathurst, and then from north on Bathurst from Wilson right up to Ellerslie Avenue. It's going to be in place until about 4 this evening. Drivers are asked to avoid the area. From the 680 Traffic Center, I'm Stefan Olop.
3: 680 News Time, 11:05. A 59-year-old man has been injured in an apparent hit-and-run in Scarborough. Police were called to Ellesmere and McCowan at around 11:30 last night. Officers say a vehicle went over a curb and collided with another. The victim was taken to hospital with non-life-threatening injuries. Investigators say the driver took off and is still at large. No description's been released.
2: It's not clear if any charges have been laid after a driver apparently attempting to flee from police crashed into a light post in Brampton. Peel Police say that happened near Bramley and Countryside just before 5 this morning. No one was hurt. Roads were closed for the investigation but have recently reopened. Further details have not been released.
3: This is 680 News Radio Toronto. It's 11:06. It's a beautiful day to get out, enjoy the sunshine, and check out some of the many events happening across Toronto. But if you plan to take transit to get to where you need to, prepare for an extra vehicle transfer or two or four. with shuttle buses replacing subway trains on a significant portion of Line 1. 6.80's Momin Qureshi explains why.
34: The subway is off limits today on the Yonge University line between Shepherd West and St. George stations. TTC CEO Mandy Blally says it's being done to remove slow zones before the FIFA World Cup arrives in a few days.
35: Thanking our customers for the patience. There is long-term benefits to this, and it's one closure as opposed to four.
34: It's not scheduled to reopen until 6 tomorrow morning. There are shuttle buses running in place. There will still be disruption tomorrow with what's called single-track service. Lally says subway service will be significantly slower, but there are other options.
35: On Monday, there will be service backed up by shuttle service, backed up by the Wilson bus, the Lawrence bus, coupled with free transfers with the GO from Downsbury Park to Union, should you wish to take that route as well.
34: At City Hall, I'm Omen Qureshi.
2: 6.80 News Time, 11.07. The Prime Minister will travel to Europe next week. Mark Carney will visit France, Ireland, and the G7 Leaders Summit. He's set to depart on June 11th. Carney's office says the PM will work with allies and partners to address global challenges and find opportunities for collaboration. The trip wraps up June 17th.
3: In sports, the Blue Jays will be eyeing a series win against their divisional rivals from Baltimore, a.k.a. the other AL East birds. 6.80's Brendan DuPont has a preview.
36: After a bullpen day yesterday, the Blue Jays get some stability today as they send their ace, Kevin Gausman, to the mound. Gausman is 4-4 on the season through 13 starts. The Orioles, meanwhile, will send Shane Baz to start for them. Baz is sporting a record of 3-5, but in his last three appearances has an ERA of 1.8. To the injury watch we go as we await the status of Jays outfielder Dalton Varsho, who's been listed as day-to-day as he's nursing a left wrist injury. However, a boost could be coming to the bullpen as Tommy Nance could rejoin the Jays' tired bullpen today, which entered Saturday's game fifth in the majors in innings logged. First pitch flies at 137, and you can watch it on Sportsnet or listen on Sportsnet 590. I'm Brandon DuPont.
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2: 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Radio Toronto gas price update. Enpro says the price dropped 1 cent at midnight to $1.71.9 a litre at most GTA stations. 6.80 News Time, 11.09. Time for Cottage Country traffic on the nines with Brendan Lang.
9: This report is brought to you by Lexus of Barrie. So we were monitoring some delays on the southbound 400 approaching the 401 ramps, but it seems like those have cleared up. So looks like a pretty smooth drive right now as you take that southbound 400, really the entirety of it, first from Perry Sound down to the merge and then from Barrie all the way down to the 401. Everything moving up to speed. Westbound on the 401, we are looking at a slight delay from the 412 to approaching Salem. And as you head southbound on Highway 48 at Baldwin Road, there is some bridge construction happening here, so one lane is shared between both the south and northbound sides of the road, and that is causing delays right now in both directions. With Cottage Country traffic on the nines, I'm Brendan Lang.
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2: 6.80 News Time, 11.11, with Rogers Xfinity Internet traffic and weather together on the ones. Here's Stefan Olop.
0: 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If you're traveling on the westbound 401, you're going to hit a bit of volume from Leslie to Avenue Express and Collectors. And then at Kipling, we have a collision occupying the left lane, and it's slow from the 400 Express and Collectors. Eastbound 401, off and on volume from Dixie over to the 400 Express and Collectors. Eastbound 409, pretty slow from Kipling to the 401 ramp. Eastbound 40 ramp to Kingston Road in Scarborough. That ramp is completely off limits thanks to a stall. Northbound DVP, a slow go from approaching Eglinton to York Mills. Southbound drags from Shepherd to south of Lawrence. On the westbound Gardner, looks like things are in pretty good shape now. But once you reach the QEW, you will hit a bit of volume from Cawthra to Huron, Ontario, from 4 to Trafalgar, 3rd line to Brant. Eastbound QEW, no access from northbound Dorval. That ramp is closed for construction. Volume east of Aaron Mills over to Dixie, and then on the Gardner from Park Lawn to the South Kingsway. Slow on the ramp to Spadina as well. Westbound 403 west of Winston Churchill. Crash here blocking two right lanes. It's slow on your approach to Winston Churchill. Eastbound 403, you're going to find a bunch up in between the QEW and Dundas. Speaking of Dundas, off the highways, it is closed between Lansdowne and Ossington. This is for the Due West Fest, and it's on the go until tomorrow at 1 a.m. And of course, we are tracking the Walk with Israel. It has a major closure in place in North York. Bathurst shut down from Wilson to Ellerslie Avenue north of Shepherd. Wilson closed Bathurst to Ridley Boulevard. 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Your next report is at 11:21, and now with your forecast, Carl Lamb.
1: Lots of sunshine on this Sunday across the GTA. Temperatures getting up to 25 for the guaranteed high. We will have a northwesterly wind around 20 to 30 kilometers per hour. Gusts up to about 40 during the morning. And then it's calm tonight with a low of 14 and clear conditions. Then for tomorrow, it's sunshine and 24. It will be slightly cooler right by the lake. And then down to 15 tomorrow night. But there's lots of sunshine for Monday as well. Your guaranteed high is 25.
33: 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But first, right now in Toronto, it's 19 degrees with a mostly cloudy sky. 680 News time, 11:13.
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33: A mostly cloudy sky, 19 degrees in Toronto. Good morning, I'm Dylan McGuire. Here are the top stories this hour. Three elderly people have died in hospital from their injuries after a house fire in Markham. That happened Friday morning. Officials say they don't believe it to be suspicious. The Walk for Israel is happening now in North York. One woman has been arrested for obstructing a peace officer. Roads are closed in the area. Your next traffic report at 11:21. Toronto police are on the hunt for a driver after a hit and run last night in Scarborough. A man in his 50s was sent to hospital with non-life-threatening injuries. And coming up after sports, a Toronto city councillor is recusing himself from some decisions regarding his ward as he's under investigation by the OPP. 680 News time, 11:15. That means it's now time for sports. So from Sportsnet 590 The Fan, let's check in with Brandon DuPont.
36: Thank you very much, Dylan. On the diamond at Rogers Center, Blue Jays, they will try to win the series as they play the third and final game of their set versus the Orioles. Kevin Gausman gets the ball for the Blue Jays, against Shane Baz of the Orioles. Quick injury note, Dalton Varsho is out for your Blue Jays lineup for the second straight game as he deals with a nagging wrist injury. Series finale goes today just after 1:30. You can find it on Sportsnet or listen on Sportsnet 590. Over to the ice is the Maple Leafs Farm Club. The Marlies will have a chance to book their spot in the Calder Cup Finals if they're they're able to beat the Wilkes-Barre Scranton Penguins on the road today and win their Eastern Conference Final Series. Puck drop is at 6 tonight. After falling on Wednesday, the Toronto Tempo, they'll look to rebound today on home court as they take on the Chicago Sky. Tip-off is at 3 from Coca-Cola Coliseum. To tennis at Roland Garros, and who will be crowned French Open champ on the men's side. Right now, it is world number 3, Alexander Zverev, meeting world number 14, Flavio Caboli. Zverev taking the first set, dominating that first set 6-1. Caboli responding in the second, winning it 6-4. Right now, Zverev leads 2-1 and leads this fourth game by a score of 40-30. So we'll keep our eyes on that for you. Now, the Formula One racetrack in beautiful Monte Carlo, where we get the always popular Monaco Grand Prix. Red Bull's Max Verstappen forced to retire if he fails to make it off the grid in the opening lap. Also, Monaco native and Ferrari's Charles Leclerc is out after a messy crash earlier in the day. So right now, currently, it is Mercedes. Kimi Antonelli is the leader for Mercedes. You're now at the top of the leaderboard as this one is in lap 69. Sports 15 and 45 pass every hour anytime at sportsnet.ca.
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33: 680 News Time 1118. A counselor under investigation by the OPP over his dealings with developers is withdrawing himself from decisions on more projects in his ward. The Toronto Star reports Counselor Parthi Kandaval made the decision to avoid a perceived conflict of interest. During a council meeting on May 28th, the Scarborough Southwest counselor said he would no longer take part in decisions about zoning bylaws in his ward while he learns more about the investigation. The investigation was prompted by a complaint to the Integrity Commissioner last year by a representative of the owners of the Kennedy Project. Kandaval has denied any wrongdoing. 680 News Time, 11:19. That means it's time for Cottage Country traffic on the nines. Let's check in with Brendan Lang.
9: Thank you very much, Dylan. This report is brought to you by Rogers. So just looking at two spots right now, really, that we are seeing delays. First, if you are headed westbound on the 401, you're going to go through from Simcoe to Stevenson. Some lane realignment happening there. Not looking at any delays through that stretch, but from the 412 to approaching Salem, it's actually looking like a pretty significant backup now. Volume delays through that stretch. And then headed southbound on Highway 48 at Baldwin Road, there is some bridge construction happening here where one lane is being shared by both sides of the roadway, and this is causing delays in both directions. With Cottage Country traffic on the nines, I'm Brendan Lang.
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33: 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Traffic and weather together on the ones. It's Stefan Olop.
0: Thanks, Dylan. And this report is brought to you by carsforkids.ca. So if you're heading out on the westbound of 401, you can hit a bit of volume in between Leslie and Bayview Express and Collectors. And then from approaching the 400 over to Kipling Express and Collectors, that's where we have a collision in the left lane. Now, in that backup in the Express approaching the 400, watch out for a stall on the right shoulder as well. Eastbound 401, off and on delays from Dixie over to the 400 Express and Collectors. Another slight bunch up approaching Young in the Express where we did have an issue pop up. It was quickly cleared away, though. In Scarborough, though, the ramp to Kingston Road remains closed thanks to a stall, so no access there. If you're traveling on the northbound DVP, volume from approaching Eglinton up to York Mills, southbound 404 DVP, slow Shepherd to south of Lawrence. On the westbound Gardner, it's actually in pretty good shape as you make your way out of downtown. Westbound QEW, though, a bit of volume west mall to Dixie, 42 Trafalgar, and then third line to Brant. Eastbound QEW, no access from northbound Dorval. That ramp remains closed for construction, and then delays from approaching Mississauga Road to Dixie. On the Gardner, from approaching Park Lawn to the South Kingsway, and then Bathurst to Spadina. Southbound 427 Express, it looks like it has eased up on your way down to the Gardner. Westbound 403, though, west of Winston Churchill, we had a crash blocking two right lanes. Happy to say it has just cleared away. Still seeing a bit of residual volume, though, on your approach to Winston Churchill. Eastbound 403, very solid between the QEW and Dundas. And off the highways, Dundas remains closed between Lansdowne and Ossington for the Due West Fest. And we have the walk with Israel in North York. Bathurst shut down from Wilson to Ellerslie Avenue. Wilson closed between Ridley Boulevard and Bathurst. 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You'll get a maximum tax credit and your car can be picked up as soon as tomorrow. Your next report is at 11:31. And now with your forecast, here's Carl Lamb.
1: Sunshine today and a northwesterly wind around 20 to 30 kilometers per hour. Gusts could be up to 40 this morning. So 25 is the guaranteed high. Humidex will be around 29, but it's not super intense today. Clear and calm with a low of 14. Then for tomorrow, it's sunny and cooler by the lake. Temperatures up to 24 with that southeasterly wind. And then for tomorrow night, down to 15. Then for Tuesday, sunshine, but more humid and a high of 28 degrees, but clouds increase for the afternoon and so do the chance for some rain showers as well. Your guaranteed high for today is 25.
33: We're at 19 right now in the city with a mostly cloudy sky. Coming up at 11:30, after a fire in Markham on Friday, three elderly people have now died in hospital. The fire marshal remains at the scene, and the walk with Israel continues in North York. It has roads closed in the area, and two people have been arrested. Details all at 11:30, 680 News Time, 11:24.
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33: 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The Best of Broadway will be celebrated this weekend at the 79th Tony Awards. 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
5: The Lost Boys and Schmigadoon lead the pack of this year's nominees with 12 nods each. Other nominees include Ragtime and Titanic, the parody musical featuring songs from Celine Dion. Hollywood stars like Luke Evans, Rose Byrne, and Stephanie Hsu are first-time nominees, along with Hamilton-born Casey Levy, up for her role in Ragtime. The Tony Awards will be hosted by Pink. She tells the Associated Press we'll see all sides of her.
8: Well, you're going to get all of my obnoxiousness. I am a performer, so there's some of that. 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
5: 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The Tonys are live Sunday night at 8 on CBS. I'm Eva Fragiscatos.
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12: C-H-A-N-D-E. I'm Tim Demopoulos. A new Léger survey conducted for rates.ca found that only 13% of Canadians would consider buying a vehicle with autonomous driving features within the next 2 years. According to David Mayer, Director of Insurance and Underwriting at rates.ca, a lack of trust in the technology appears to be a major factor.
13: We know that these Canadians that say that they're not interested, a big factor in that is they simply don't feel safe. You know, that's because this technology feels too new to them. So even among those that

0: is don't screw it up, don't fall unless it's on purpose, and keep the momentum.
1: 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The Tonys are live Sunday night at 8 on CBS. I'm Eva Frangiscados.
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8: I'm Tim Demopoulos. A new Léger survey conducted for rates.ca found that only 13% of Canadians would consider buying a vehicle with autonomous driving features within the next 2 years. According to David Mayer, Director of Insurance and Underwriting at rates.ca, a lack of trust in the technology appears to be a major factor.
9: We know that these Canadians that say that they're not interested, a big factor in that is they simply don't feel safe. You know, that's because this technology feels too new to them. So even among those that are interested in an autonomous or self-driving vehicle, 52% still have mistrust of the full self-driving modes and technology. From an insurance perspective, right now the biggest unknowns is liability. When a vehicle in theory is driving itself and something goes wrong, who is responsible, the driver or the manufacturer?
8: It also remains unclear who would be held liable in insurance claims involving autonomous technology.
9: One model is being discussed where a policy can trigger based on who is in control of the vehicle at that time, whether it might be the automated system failing or the driver themselves. Claims adjusters, I think, will also need to really understand the technology that's going into these vehicles because there is significant costs. Regulators will need to have a pretty black and white decision on how liability is allocated between a driver, the automaker, and any other software or technology providers that may provide components to these autonomous vehicles.
8: With your weekend business report, I'm Tim Demopoulos.
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2: 680 News Time, 1129. That means it's time for Cottage Country traffic on the nines. And Brendan Lang, I'm about to drive up to Gravenhurst to visit my grandmother, so I'm curious, how's it looking?
12: Well, Dylan, it's actually looking pretty good right now. This report is brought to you by Access Storage. Really just looking at delays again in two areas as you make your way back from Cottage Country. Westbound on the 401, approaching the 412 to approaching Salem. Looking at some pretty significant delays through there. And then southbound on Highway 48 at Baldwin Road. There is some bridge construction happening and this causing delays as well. With Cottage Country traffic on the nines, I'm Brendan Lang.
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15: It's Sunday, the 7th of June. Good morning. I'm Asher Roth. Here's what's making news right now. Three seniors have

0: died from their injuries after a fire broke out at a Markham home Friday. Thousands have gathered in North York for the annual Walk with Israel. Closures are in effect on portions of Wilson and Bathurst.
1: A long stretch of the west side of the Yonge University subway line is closed today so the TTC can fix some slow zones.
2: Appreciate everybody's patience.
1: There will also be some subway disruptions tomorrow.
3: It's a bittersweet new beginning for rock band Rush. The Toronto Rockers begin their first tour in over a decade tonight in Los Angeles, and their first ever without late drummer Neil Peart.
4: Jason Orioles close out their series at Rogers Center. Marlies on the brink of Calder Cup final berth. The Tempo look to get back on track at home. Plus, can Alexander Zverev finally win a Grand Slam? Sports at 45.
0: 680 News Time, 11:31. Now Rogers Xfinity Internet traffic and weather together on the ones with Toronto's most frequent traffic reports. It's Stefan Olup.
5: Thank you, Asher. 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Heading in on the eastbound 401, you're going to hit some volume from Dixie to the 400 Express and Collectors. Then a slight bunch up from Bathurst to approaching Yonge in the Express. Keep in mind, if you're trying to exit the highway in Scarborough, you cannot do so at Kingston Road. That ramp remains closed thanks to a stall. Eastbound 409, pretty slow from Martin Grove to the 401. Westbound 401, a slight bunch up to get through from Leslie to Bayview in the Express. And then from approaching the 400 in the Express over to Kipling, good news, a crash here has cleared out of the way. However, we are still dealing with a minor issue in the Express approaching the 400. It's on the right shoulder, just a stall here, so keep an eye out for that. Northbound DVP, a slow go from Spanbridge to York Mills. Southbound 404 DVP drags from Finch to south of Lawrence. Westbound on the QEW, a bunch up from the 427 to Dixie. Builds again as you pass by the Ford plant, and then off and on from Bronte to Brant. Northbound Dorval ramp to the eastbound QEW remains closed for construction. After that, you'll hit some delays from approaching Mississauga Road to Dixie. Again on the Gardner, it's off and on from Park Lawn right over to Spadina. Eastbound 403, pretty slow between the QEW and Dundas. In town, Dundas is closed from Lansdowne to Ossington for the Due West Fest. Rosedale Valley also closed between Park Road and Bayview for spring cleaning. And we have the walk with Israel in North York. Bathurst shut down from Wilson to Ellerslie Avenue. That's north of Shepherd. Wilson closed between Bathurst and Ridley Boulevard. 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Your next report is at 11:41. And now with your forecast, here's Carl Lamb.
6: It's going to be a really nice day across the GTA. We'll have lots of sunshine, and this morning we'll have that northwesterly wind around 20 to 30 kilometers per hour, gusts up to about 40, and 25 is the guaranteed high. We'll have a humidex of 29, and then for tonight, it is clear. We're down to a low of 14. Your guaranteed high for today is 25.
0: Right now in downtown Toronto, plenty of sunshine, and it's 21 degrees. 680 News Time, 11:33. Breaking news from Markham, where police have now confirmed three people have died from their injuries after a fire broke out on Friday morning. Emergency crews were called to the home near Carlton and Kennedy, north of Highway 7, just before 7 on Friday morning. In an update today, investigators say two women in their 70s and a man in his 80s have all succumbed to their injuries. The fire marshal is still at the scene. It is not clear what caused the fire. Happening now, thousands are marching through North York for the annual Walk with Israel. The event is described as a show of support for that country and for Toronto's Jewish community and comes amid ongoing tensions in the Middle East, prompting a heightened police response this year. A couple of major streets are closed for the event. 680's Stefan Olup is keeping his eyes on the crowds from the traffic center, and he joins us live with more on what he's seeing. Stefan.
5: Yeah, thanks, Asher. I got my eyes on the intersection of Shepherd and Bathurst, where crowds here have thinned out as the walk makes its way further north to Ellerslie Avenue. Still seeing a few people in the intersection. Road closures remain in place, of course. Wilson is shut down from Ridley Boulevard heading west over to Bathurst, and then Bathurst closed off from Wilson heading north to Ellerslie Avenue, and this will be in place until 4 o'clock later today. Drivers are asked to avoid the area. From the 680 Traffic Center, I'm Stefan Olup.
0: All right, thanks, Stefan. Well, another packed weekend across the city means lots of events happening in addition to the walk. Dundas West remains closed from Lansdowne to Ossington for Due West Fest. Roads around Mel Lastman Square in North York are also packed for the Taste of North York event. The Riverside Eats and Beats Street Fest is happening on Queen East between the DVP and Degrassi Street, which is east of Broadview. You can visit toronto.citynews.ca for a full list of events and the closures that come with them. Now, all of these closures may have you tempted to leave the car at home, but if you do, keep in mind the Lakeshore East and Stouffville GO train lines are shut down again today, and so is a large portion of the TTC's Line 1. 680's Momin Qureshi explains why.
1: There's no subway service all day today between Sheppard West and St. George stations. It's so the TTC can fix four slow zones on the tracks in time for the FIFA World Cup in a few days. It's not expected to reopen until tomorrow morning at 6 o'clock. Shuttle buses are available. Then tomorrow, the Transit Commission will be offering what's called single track service between Wilson and Lawrence West stations. Fort Monaco is the COO of the TTC.
7: It will certainly create congestion 100%. Your subway service, I want to be very clear, is not going to be as efficient as you're used to. There's going to be longer headways.
1: TTC CEO Mandeep Lally says along with shuttle service, there will also be other bus services and free GO transfer from Downsview to Union.
8: The purpose of being transparent about this is giving them upfront choices.
1: At City Hall, I'm Momin Qureshi.
0: 680 News Time, 11:37. Police are still on the hunt for a driver that was involved in an alleged hit-and-run collision in Scarborough that happened just after 11:30 last night in the McCowan and Ellesmere area. Police say one vehicle went over a curb and collided with another just south of Ellesmere. A 59-year-old man was taken to hospital with non-life-threatening injuries. It's unclear how he was injured. A description of the suspect vehicle has not yet been released. West of the city, an investigation continues after a vehicle crashed into a light post in Brampton. Peel police say the driver was attempting to flee from officers when he crashed near Countryside in Bramley just before 5 this morning. No one was injured. The intersection was closed for several hours. It is now reopened. And one of Canada's most celebrated rock bands is heading back on the road today for the first time in over a decade. 680's Scott Burnett explains.
3: It's the day Rush fans have been waiting for, but also a bittersweet moment for the Rock and Roll Hall of Famers. Rush's 50-something tour kicks off tonight in Los Angeles with the first of four shows at Kia Forum in Inglewood. It's the first extended outing for Geddy Lee and Alex Lifeson without late bandmate and drumming god Neil Peart, who died of brain cancer in 2020 at the age of 67. Filling in for Peart, German sensation Anika Nielis, who has some big shoes to fill. Rush returns to hometown Toronto August 7th with a four-night stint at Scotiabank Arena, as well as stops in Montreal, Edmonton, and Vancouver before heading to South America and Europe. And while there are still a scant handful of tickets available for each of the four Toronto shows, you may have to fork over a mortgage payment to get in. I'm Scott Burnett.
0: In 30 seconds, we'll step out of the limelight and let you know what's happening with the price at the pumps. 680 News Time, 11:38.
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0: It is time now for the News Radio Toronto gas price update. Enpro says the price of gas dropped a cent at midnight to just under $1.72 a liter at most GTA stations. 6:30 News Time, 11:39. With the sound of the loon, it's time for Cottage Country traffic. Here's Brendan Lang.
11: This report is brought to you by Lexus of Barrie. So westbound on the 401, not seeing any delays right now as you move from Belleville through Port Hope. As of right now, everything looks good through there, but still looking at a slowdown from approaching the 412. To approaching Salem's outbound on Highway 48 at Baldwin Road. There is some bridge construction happening here where one lane is shared by both sides of the roadway for traffic. So this is causing delays actually in both directions right at Baldwin Road. Outside of that, again, not seeing any delays. Highway 11, there is some construction at Holland River. Single lane bridge work is ongoing. With Cottage Country traffic on the nines, I'm Brendan Lang.
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0: 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Here's Stefan Olup.
5: Thank you, Asher. This report is brought to you by Money Mart. On the eastbound 401, tracking some volume from Dixie to the 400 Express and Collectors. It bunches up again from Bathurst to approaching Yonge in the Express. The ramp to Kingston Road remains closed thanks to a stalled vehicle, and now seeing some volume out in Durham between Salem and Lake Ridge. Westbound 401, off and on from the 404 to Avenue, alternating Express and Collectors, and then you'll find it busy from approaching the 400 over to about Dixon now. We also have an issue in the express just before the 400. It's on the right shoulder, so keep an eye out for that. Northbound DVP is busy from approaching Eglinton to York Mills. Southbound slow from Finch to south of Lawrence, and now seeing a bunch up from Bloor to Richmond. Westbound on the QEW, a bit of a slowdown from the 427 to Dixie. Busy as you pass by the Ford plant, and then delays from Third Line to Brant. Northbound Dorval ramp to the eastbound QEW closed for construction, and then you'll hit delays from Mississauga Road to Dixie, again on the Gardner. It's off and on from Park Lawn over to the Spadina ramp. Southbound 427 seeing a light bunch up now from the 401 to Rathburn in the express. Eastbound 403 drags from Upper Middle to Dundas. In town, Dundas is closed between Lansdowne and Ossington for the Due West Fest, and in North York it's the walk with Israel. Wilson shut down between Ridley and Bathurst, and Bathurst is closed from Wilson up to Ellerslie Avenue. This is north of Shepherd, and it's on the go until 4 o'clock. 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
6: Lots of sunshine on this Sunday across the GTA. Temperatures getting up to 25 for the guaranteed high. We will have a northwesterly wind around 20 to 30 kilometers per hour. Gusts up to about 40 during the morning. And then it's calm tonight with a low of 14 and clear conditions. Then for tomorrow, it's sunshine and 24. It will be slightly cooler right by the lake. And then down to 15 tomorrow night. But there's lots of sunshine for Monday as well. Your guaranteed high is 25.
0: Right now, downtown is partly cloudy and 21 degrees. Well, right now is one of the most dangerous times of the year for birds. Audra Brown with City News is speaking with experts who say millions of migratory birds are killed every year across Canada.
16: The TRCA says the GTA is part of one of North America's most critical corridors for millions of migrating birds. As they travel north along the Lake Ontario shoreline, they face many perils. Glass towers, floodlit homes and buildings, and free-roaming cats and dogs.
17: So one thing people can be doing is applying some window coverings.
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17: 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So those lights draw the birds down.
16: You can find more tips and guidelines on the Flap Canada website. Audra Brown, City News, Toronto.
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2: Partly cloudy sky, 21 degrees on our way up to a guaranteed high of 25. Good morning, I'm Asher Roth. Tragedy in Markham, where a fire that broke out Friday morning near Kennedy and Highway 7s claimed the lives of two women in their 70s and a man in his 80s. The cause remains under investigation. The Walk with Israel has returned to North York streets. It's got Wilson closed from Ridley to Bathurst and Bathurst closed from Wilson up to Ellerslie. It's one of several events happening across Toronto, including Due West Fest and Riverside Street Fest. No matter where you're headed, a reminder, buses are replacing service on GO Transit's Lakeshore East and Stouffville lines, and also on the TTC's Line 1 from Sheppard West to St. George, as the agency tries to eliminate slow zones along the line ahead of the FIFA World Cup. 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
3: Well, thank you very much, Asher. And the Jays, they'll be trying for a series win as they host Baltimore today. Two sides have split the opening two games of this series, with today being, of course, the decider. The lineup is in. Dalton Varsho not in it. He misses yet another game due to wrist injury. So right now, it'll be Miles Straw at center field. Piñango is going at right field. So again, good to see Piñango. Obviously, the bat has been quite useful as of late. Kevin Gausman, also very useful, our ace. He starts for the Blue Jays today a little after 1:30 p.m. It is on Sportsnet, or you can listen on Sportsnet 590. As they lead the AHL Eastern Conference Final 3-2, the Marlies, they're on the road in the state of Pennsylvania for game 6 of their series against the Penguins. Try and close it out and head to the Calder Cup Final for the first time since 2018. Mind you, the last time they did so, they ended up winning the Calder Cup. Can they do that today? We shall find out as the game starts at 6 tonight. Hopefully, they can make that trip towards the championship. Well, the Temple, they return to home court as they hope to defend it. And as they welcome the Chicago Sky to town, the Temple, they have the season series edge over the Sky currently, with just the solo game coming late last month, that being the Temple taking it over the Sky. Tip-off for this afternoon is going to be at 3 p.m. And the men's final, it is already underway at the French Open. All eyes, of course, will be on Alexander Zverev as he is looking to finally win an elusive Grand Slam title. Now the second-seeded German only has Italy's Flavio Cavoli in his way. That final, as mentioned, underway. We are currently in the third set. Both gentlemen have split both the opening sets, and now we're in the third set as Zverev currently leads that one 6-4, and he has done it. So we're now into the fourth and maybe deciding set. We shall see. Sports 15 and 45 pass every hour anytime at sportsnet.ca.
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2: This is 680 News Radio. Pakistan's interior minister is in Tehran to restart negotiations between Iran and the U.S. The visit comes as the American military reportedly shot down two more Iranian drones over the Strait of Hormuz. The Trump administration is pressing the Islamic Republic to make a deal to end the war, which has strained the global economy. This comes as fighting between Israel and Hezbollah continues despite a U.S. brokered ceasefire. 680 News Time, 11:49. Now Cottage Country traffic. Here's Brendan Lang.
9: This report is brought to you by your local Ontario Subaru dealers. So still monitoring some delays on the westbound 401 from approaching the 412 to approaching Salem. A pretty slow go through that stretch. And now if you're heading Toronto bound on the QEW, looking like a bit of a slowdown through North Shore and southbound on Highway 48. Again at Baldwin, you have this construction happening. It's bridge construction that's ongoing. Both sides of the roadway sharing a lane, so this is causing delays as well. With Cottage Country traffic on the 9s, I'm Brendan Lang.
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16: Thanks, Asher. 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Seeing a bunch up now as you make your way through Highway 6 North. 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Slight bunch up from Avenue to approaching Yonge in the Express. In Scarborough, the ramp to Kingston Road remains closed thanks to a stall. And then out in Durham, you'll find some volume from Westney to Salem. Going westbound on the 401, it's busy from Leslie to Avenue, alternating Express and Collectors. And then approaching the 400 in the express, we have some issues on the right shoulder. No active lanes being blocked, but we do have crews on scene. It's definitely causing a distraction. You're going to find it slow from Keele in the express. Picks up again from Islington in the collectors over to Dixon. Northbound DVP drags from Spanbridge to York Mills. Going southbound, delays from south of Finch to south of Lawrence, then from Bayview Bloor to Richmond. On the westbound Gardner, seeing a bunch up now from Kipling right out to Dixie on the QEW. More volume on the QEW from Ford to Royal Windsor and again from Third Line to Brant. Eastbound QEW, still no access from northbound Dorval. That ramp is closed for construction. And then delays, Mississauga Road to Dixie picks up on the Gardner in sections between the Humber Bridge and Spadina. Southbound 427 in the express, seeing some volume between Rathburn and Burnhamthorpe. Eastbound 403, slow from Upper Middle to Dundas. Southbound 410 drags from Sandalwood to Beauvais, and of course off the highways in North York, we're tracking the walk with Israel. Wilson shut down between Ridley Boulevard and Bathurst. Bathurst is closed between Wilson and Ellerslie Avenue. Catch the snowbirds soaring over Barrie's waterfront June 13th and 14th. Details at barrie.ca/airshow. Your next report is at 12:01. Now at the forecast, here's Carl Lamb.
17: Sunshine today and a northwesterly wind around 20 to 30 kilometers per hour. Gusts could be up to 40 this morning. So 25 is the guaranteed high. Humidex will be around 29, but it's not super intense today. Clear and calm with a low of 14. Then for tomorrow, it's sunny and cooler by the lake. Temperatures up to 24 with that southeasterly wind. And then for tomorrow night, down to 15. Then for Tuesday, sunshine, but more humid and a high of 28 degrees, but clouds increase for the afternoon, and so do the chance for some rain showers as well. Your guaranteed high for today is 25.
2: Right now downtown, it's partly cloudy and 21.
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2: Coming up at 12 o'clock, the walk with Israel is back in North York. It's got portions of Bathurst and Wilson shut down to vehicular traffic. And a tragic update from York police who say three seniors have died after a fire broke out at a Markham home Friday morning. Love those stories and more coming up at noon.
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2: Well, Game 3 of the Stanley Cup Final was an absolute barn burner in Vegas last night. 680's Adam Dunphy has a recap.
0: Theodore missed. Shea Theodore scored 5:38 into the second overtime period to give the Golden Knights a 5-4 win and a 2-1 series lead over the Hurricanes. Vegas looked to be very much in control of this game after 40 minutes, thanks in large part to Mitch Marner. Marner had a natural hat trick and an assist in the second, and the Knights led 4-0 after two. But the Hurricanes would score four in the third to tie the game, setting the stage for Theodore to play the hero. Game 4 goes Tuesday night in Vegas. From the Sports Center, I'm Adam Dunphy.
2: And up next, a trip to the business center.
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25: Macy's says it is seeing plus size clothing sales dip. That's as GLP-1 drugs shrink shopper size. Overall, Macy's says business is good and it's boosting its forecast for the year. Bookings for all-inclusive resorts are surging this year as travelers seek relief from economic anxiety and the appeal of a fixed cost vacation where they don't have to think of the price while they're actually on vacation. Official intelligence is getting a boost from the bathroom toilet bowl maker Toto, capitalizing on an unexpected surge in demand from chip gear makers. Toto has expertise in ceramics designed to withstand dirt particles, corrosive materials, and high temps. AI spending is lifting sales of holders that keep silicon wafers in place during chip fabrication. Denise Pellegrini, Bloomberg Radio.
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2: 680 News Time, 11:59. Time for Cottage Country traffic on the nines. Here is Brendan Lang.
9: 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Delays right now on the Toronto-bound QEW through Fruitland, and then from the downside of the Burlington Skyway to past North Shore, you're going to find a bit of a slowdown through that stretch. If you're headed westbound on the 401, you're going to travel through lane realignment from Simcoe to Stevenson. That's not causing any delays, but you are going to find a slowdown from approaching the 412 to approaching Salem, southbound Highway 48 at Baldwin Road with this bridge construction ongoing. You're going to find delays there as well. With Cottage Country traffic on the nines, I'm Brendan Lang.
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2: It is partly cloudy and 21 degrees right now in downtown Toronto. Enrica Amatura was our editor this morning. For Dylan McGuire, I'm Asher Roth. 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
3: Good afternoon. It's Sunday, June 7th. I'm John Downs.
4: And I'm Lisa Emeral. Here's what's making news right now.
3: A heightened police presence at this year's Walk with Israel, where thousands have taken to North York streets for the show of solidarity.
4: Three people have died from their injuries after a house fire in Scarborough on Friday. The fire near Kennedy and Carlton remains under investigation.
3: Police are looking for the driver of a car involved in a hit and run in Scarborough last night. A 59-year-old man was injured after one vehicle went over a curb and collided with another.
4: And getting around the city comes with extra challenges today. GO train service is impacted on the Lakeshore line and part of Subway is completely shut down on Line 1.
5: No Varsho as the Jays meet the O's in the series finale. The Marlies, one win away from the Calder Cup final. The Tempo welcome the Sky to the six. Men's final well underway at Roland Garros. Sports at 15.
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3: Time for Rogers Xfinity Internet traffic and weather together on the ones. Here's Luke Shields.
6: This report brought to you by Dynamic. So we're just looking at, we have a couple problems, and it's mostly volume delays, though, out there across the major routes. We'll start on the eastbound 401. It's slow from Dixie to the 400 in both the Express and Collectors, and then slows again from Avenue to approaching Yonge in the Express. There's a stalled vehicle on the ramp to Kingston Road. It's blocking that ramp completely, so keep that in mind as you are traveling eastbound on the 401. Westbound 401 delays Leslie to Avenue, alternating both Express and Collectors, and then approaching the 400 in the Express, there's a stalled vehicle. It's not blocking any live lanes. It's just off to the right-hand shoulder, but it's causing delays from Keele and the Express. Slows again Islington and the Collectors through to Dixon. Northbound DVP is slow north of Don Mills up to York Mills. South 404 DVP is busy south of Finch to south of Lawrence, and again from Bayview Bluer down to Dundas. Eastbound QEW can't get onto the highway from northbound Dorval. That ramp shut down because of maintenance. Westbound QEW is slow 427 to Dixie and Ford Drive to Royal Windsor, and then it bunches up again from Third Line to Brant. While other money managers stay idle, Dynamic is never in neutral because your money can't grow if it doesn't move. Learn more at dynamic.ca/active. Next report in less than 10 minutes with the forecast. Carl Lamb.
5: Cloudy conditions out there, and that northerly wind should start to ease as we go through the rest of the day today. Temperatures getting up to a guaranteed high of 25 degrees, and it's just really comfortable because that humidity is on the lower side. And then as we go into tonight, we'll have a clear sky down to an overnight low of 14 degrees, and it sets up for another beautiful day tomorrow. Right now, it is 21 at Pearson. Your guaranteed high is 25.
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3: Happening now, thousands of participants are walking in support of the Jewish community this afternoon in the annual Walk with Israel.
4: This year, police say they've increased their presence in light of recent surges of violence and hate directed at the community. Sarah Lefton, Chief Development Officer, UJA Federation, tells 680 News Radio they're overwhelmed with the support they've received today.
7: It is so amazing. Like, Canadians from all walks, so many from the Iranian community, Christian community, and we had members of the Chinese community. I mean, literally, like, everywhere we turn, we see people who are standing together with Canadian flags, Iranian flags, Israeli flags, pride flags, just people who are celebrating Canadian values together and marching in support of the people of Israel.
4: The route follows Wilson Avenue west to Bathurst Street, then north along Bathurst to Ellerslie Avenue. It is expected to wrap up by 3 o'clock.
3: 680 News Time, 1204. We're now learning three people have died from their injuries after a house fire near Kennedy and Carlton on Friday. In an update today, York police say two women in their 70s and a man in his 80s have passed away. Officers initially said the fire did not appear to be suspicious. The investigation is ongoing.
4: And the search continues for a driver in an alleged late-night hit-and-run. It happened just after 11:30 last night near Ellesmere and McCowan. Toronto police say it appears one vehicle went over a curb and collided with another. A 59-year-old man was taken to hospital with non-life-threatening injuries. The driver took off from the scene. A description has not yet been released.
3: An investigation is underway after a vehicle crashed into a light post in Brampton. Peel police say the driver was attempting to flee from officers. It happened just before 5 this morning near Countryside Drive and Bramley Road. No one was hurt and roads have reopened in the area. Investigators have not released any more details.
4: And three people are dead. Another is injured after a car collided with four motorcycles, rather, in Kawartha Lakes. It happened at around 6 last night on Highway 7 and Heights Road, just west of Omimi. The driver of the car, an 18-year-old from Peterborough, was pronounced dead at the scene. Two of the motorcyclists, a 72-year-old man from Dunchurch and a 65-year-old man from Barrie, were also killed in the crash. A third motorcyclist, a 30-year-old from Sudbury, was sent to a Toronto area hospital for treatment, while the fourth was treated at the scene. The cause of the crash remains under investigation.
3: 680 News Time 1205. Your trip to and from the downtown core will probably take longer than usual if you're taking transit today. Not only are the Lakeshore East and Stouffville GO lines closed once again, but a long stretch of the TTC Line 1 subway is being replaced by shuttle buses as well. 680's Momin Qureshi explains why.
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10: It is an inconvenience to our customers. We appreciate that.
8: That's TTC COO Fort Monaco, who says the shutdown is so the Transit Commission can fix four of those pesky slow zones. It's not scheduled to reopen until 6 tomorrow morning, but even when it does, there will still be a significant subway disruption with what's called single-track service between Wilson and Lawrence West stations. That means trains will alternate running in both directions on the northbound side of the track. CEO Mandy Blali says they're doing their best to make sure you can get to where you need to go.
11: There is shuttle service. We've got four other bus services. We also have the free GO transfer from Downsview to Union if they want to take advantage of that. So there's a plethora of different transport modes it can take.
8: At City Hall, I'm Omin Qureshi.
4: Well, it may be a tricky Sunday drive. There are several events happening today. Dundas West is shut down from Lansdowne to Ossington for Due West Fest. Roads around Mel Lastman Square will be busy for the Taste of North York. And the Riverside Eats and Beats Street Fest is taking over 10 blocks along Queen Street East between the Don Valley Parkway and Degrassi Street. And Rosedale Valley Road from Bayview Avenue is closed until 6 o'clock tonight for some spring cleanup. A complete list of events and road closures is posted at Toronto.ca. citynews.ca.
3: 680 News Time 1207. Sunny today and temperatures are really nice. 680's meteorologist Carl Lamb says the beautiful conditions will last through the week.
5: So we've got beautiful sunshine and comfortable conditions today. We'll basically clone it for Monday, except for areas right downtown on Monday. It will be slightly cooler just because the winds are out of the southeast. So it will keep areas like Toronto Island and areas right by the lake a couple of degrees cooler. But then the heat is here starting Tuesday, but really ramping up toward the end of the week.
3: That's when we can expect temperatures into the low 30s. Today's guaranteed high is 25 degrees.
4: 680 News Time, 1208. The new governor general will be installed during a ceremony tomorrow. Louise Arbour is set to replace Mary Simon on Monday. Simon has reached the end of her tenure. Having served both Queen Elizabeth and her son, King Charles, Arbour is a former Supreme Court Justice and United Nations High Commissioner for Human Rights.
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3: 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Enpro predicts the price will stay the same at midnight, holding at 171.9 cents a liter at most GTA stations. 1209. Now time for the Cottage Country traffic on the nines. Here's Brandon Lang.
9: 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Just looking at a few spots with delays right now. Westbound on the 401. It's a slow go from approaching the 412 to approaching Salem. Headed Toronto bound on the QEW. Delays through Fruitland and then from the downside of the Burlington Skyway to pass North Shore. Going to find a slowdown there as well. And headed southbound on Highway 48. Again, there is construction at Baldwin Road. This is bridge construction that's happening and it is causing delays through that stretch as well. With Cottage Country traffic on the nines, I'm Brendan Lang.
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6: This report brought to you by Don Valley North Toyota. Good news on the westbound 401. That stalled vehicle approaching the 400 in the express that was blocking the right-hand shoulder. And it was briefly blocking the right lane. Well, it has cleared, so all lanes have reopened. No longer anything to steer clear of there on the west 401. Eastbound 401, delays from Dixie to the 400 in both the express and collectors. Slows again Avenue to approaching Yonge in the express. The ramp to Kingston Road is blocked off because of a stalled vehicle, and that's causing delays as you make your way through that area. Slows again on the East 401 west into Salem. Northbound DVP is busy north of Don Mills up to York Mills. South 404 DVP is a slow go south of Finch to south of Lawrence, and then it bunches up again Bayview Bloor down to Dundas. Eastbound QEW, no access to the highway from northbound Dorval because of construction, and then delays from Mississauga Road to Dixie. Westbound QEW, delays 427 to Dixie and from Ford Drive to Royal Windsor, again from 3rd Line to Brant. Southbound 410 is slow from Sandalwood to Beauverde. Delays off and on delays on the East Gardner from the Humber Bridge to Spadina. Southbound 427 is heavy from Rathburn to Burnhamthorpe in the Express. Eastbound 403 delays upper middle to Dundas. And on city streets, Dundas is blocked both ways from Lansdowne to Ossington because of the Due West Fest. 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Next report at 1221 with the forecast. Meteorologist Carl Lamb.
5: All right, so it is mostly cloudy across the GTA. We'll see some of that cloud break up too, but ultimately it's the puffy cumulus clouds. We're not going to squeeze out much rain at all from this. So that northerly wind gusting up to about 40 kilometers per hour. Those will start to ease as we go into the rest of the day too. 25 is a guaranteed high and 14 is the overnight low with clear conditions. Great sleeping weather for tonight too. Then for tomorrow, sunshine and 24. Now that's for areas as you get out towards Pearson, up towards areas like Bolton and Aurora, Newmarket. If you're closer to the lake, expect temperatures to be into the low 20s just because of that southeasterly wind around 20 to 30 kilometers per hour. Right now, it is 21 and mostly cloudy at Pearson. Your guaranteed high is 25.
3: 680 News Time 1213. A counselor under investigation by the OPP over his dealings with developers is withdrawing himself from a decision on more projects in his ward. The Toronto Star reports counselor Party Candavel made the decision to avoid a perceived conflict of interest during a council meeting on May 28th. The Scarborough Southwest councillor said he would no longer take part in decisions about zoning bylaws in his ward while he learns more about the investigation. The investigation was prompted by a complaint to the Integrity Commissioner last year by a representative of the owners of the Kennedy Project. Candavel has denied any wrongdoing. Coming up, sports. 680 News Time, 1213.
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3: 21 degrees and a few clouds. Good afternoon. I'm John Downs. Here are the top stories this hour. Along with the heightened police presence, this year's Walk with Israel is underway in North York. Portions of Wilson and Bathurst remain closed. We're now finding out three people pulled from a house fire in York Region on Friday have died. A 59-year-old man was sent to hospital with injuries after a hit-and-run in Scarborough last night. And coming up after sports, Prime Minister Mark Carney continues to rack up frequent flyer points. We'll tell you where he's headed later this week. 680 News Time, 12:15. 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
5: Thank you very much, John. And on the diamond at Rogers Center, the Blue Jays, they will try to win the series as they play the third and final game of their set versus the Orioles. Kevin Gausman gets the ball for the Blue Jays against Shane Baz of the Orioles. Quick injury note, though, as Dalton Varsho is out for the second straight game as he deals still with a wrist injury. So that now the series finale today, just after 1:30. You can watch it on Sportsnet or listen on Sportsnet 590. Over to the ice as the Maple Leafs Farm Club, the Marlies, will have a chance to book their spot in the Calder Cup Finals. They're able to beat the Wilkes-Barre Scranton Penguins on the road tonight and win their Eastern Conference Final Series. Puck drop is at 6 p.m. Staying on the ice, though, with some NHL news, as Oilers superstar Connor McDavid has won the Ted Lindsay Award for a record tying fifth time, that being him tying, of course, the great one, Wayne Gretzky. After falling on Wednesday, Toronto Temple, they will look to rebound today on home court. They take on the Chicago Sky. Tip-off is at 3 from Coca-Cola Coliseum. To tennis at Roland Garros, and who will be crowned the French Open champ on the men's side? Well, we find out today as world number 3, Alexander Zverev, is meeting world number 14, Flavio Caboli. Right now, it is Zverev and Caboli. They are in the fourth set. Zverev currently leads 2-1, and right now, this fourth set is all knotted up at 3 games apiece. Now to the Formula One racetrack in beautiful Monte Carlo, where we get the always popular Monaco Grand Prix. Red Bull's Max Verstappen forced to retire after he fails to make it off the grid in the opening lap. Also, Monaco native and Ferrari's Charles Leclerc is out after a messy crash early. In the end, it is Mercedes' Kimi Antonelli standing tall, and above the rest, he pushes his win streak to 5. Sports 15 and 45 pass every hour anytime at sportsnet.ca.
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3: 680 News Time, 12:18. The Prime Minister will travel to Europe next week. Mark Carney will visit France, Ireland, and the G7 Leaders Summit. He's set to depart on June 11th. Carney's office says the PM will work with allies and partners to address global challenges and find opportunities for collaboration. The trip wraps up June 17th. Pakistan's interior minister is in Tehran to restart negotiations between Iran and the U.S. CNN's Oren Lieberman reports.
22: We have seen tremendous pressure on a very fragile ceasefire, perhaps the greatest pressure since that ceasefire went into effect in April. It begins on Saturday morning when the U.S. says they intercepted 4 one-way attack drones that threatened shipping in the Gulf region and around the Strait of Hormuz. In response to that, the U.S. carried out strikes on surveillance radar sites along Iran's coast. Iran considers that a violation of the ceasefire. Shortly thereafter, we saw 7 ballistic missiles fired at Kuwait and Bahrain. Those were condemned by not only, of course, Kuwait and Bahrain, but a number of other countries in the region, including Egypt, Jordan, Qatar, Saudi Arabia, and others. The U.S. then says overnight, late Saturday night into Sunday morning, that they intercepted 2 more one-way attack drones.
3: The Trump administration is pressing the Islamic Republic to make a deal to end the war while fighting between Israel and Hezbollah continues despite a ceasefire. Time 12:19. Now time for Cottage Country traffic on the nines. Here's Brendan Lang.
9: This report is brought to you by Access Storage. So Now, as you are making your way back from the Cottage Country area on the Cottage Country routes, westbound 401, there are delays, though, approaching the 412 to approaching Salem, headed southbound on Highway 48 at Baldwin Road. There is some bridge construction happening where both sides of the roadway are sharing one lane. So that's causing delays right now, actually, in both directions. And heading Toronto bound on the QEW, delays here as well from the upside of the Burlington Skyway to pass North Shore. With Cottage Country traffic on the nines, I'm Brendan Lang.
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6: This report brought to you by CapitalDirect.ca. So we still have one problem on the eastbound 401, but first we'll get to some delays from Dixie to the 400 in both the Express and Collector. Slows again Avenue to approaching Yonge and the Express. The problem is on the ramp to Kingston Road. That ramp is fully blocked off by a stalled vehicle. And then delays return on the east 401 from Westney to Salem. Westbound 401 is slow from Leslie to Avenue, alternating Express Collectors, and again from Keele in the Express and from Islington in the Collectors through to Dixon. Northbound DVP is busy north of Don Mills up to York Mills. Delays on the south 404 DVP south of Finch to south of Lawrence, and it slows again Bayview Bloor down to Dundas. Eastbound QEW, no access to the highway from northbound Dorval because of construction. West QEW, delays from the 427 to Dixie and Ford Drive to Royal Windsor. Bunches up again third line to Brant. On the eastbound Gardner, it's heavy from the Humber Bridge through to Spadina. Eastbound 403 delays upper middle to Dundas, and on city streets, Dundas blocked both ways, lands down to Ossington because of due west fest. 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Next report at 12:31 with the extended forecast. Meteorologist Carl Lamb.
5: All right, so we've got temperatures today getting up to 25 degrees for the guaranteed high. There is that northerly wind. It's shifting to the northwest as we go through the day, but gusts should start to ease up, especially as we go toward 3 to 4 o'clock this afternoon. And then tonight, clear and down to 14. Then for tomorrow, sunshine and 24. It is going to be cooler if you're closer to Burlington, Oakville, and Toronto Island over towards Scarborough, just because of that southeasterly wind coming off of that still cool Lake Ontario. And then down to 15 tomorrow night. Then for Tuesday, sunshine and 28. We'll have clouds increasing in the afternoon. Chance for rain showers, a few isolated thunderstorms too. Not out of the question. 28 will feel much warmer because the humidity starts to come back. And then Tuesday night, just down to a low of 20. So we're starting to get into that big push of warmth, especially for the rest of the week too, where temperatures are close to 30. Right now, it is 21. It appears in your guaranteed high is 25.
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3: 680 News Time, 1224. Start your engines will soon be the call in Markham. The city is gearing up to welcome the Ontario Honda dealers Indy this summer. 680's Phil Martino with more on preparations for the big race.
4: Marca Mayor Frank Scarpitti says preparations for the Indy are going well, and most of the big work they needed to do to get the track ready was done in 2025.
8: We had to construct a double pit lane. So the lanes and the pit boxes were constructed in the Unionville GO station, was completed last fall ahead of schedule. Since then, we've been widening the access road. For those that are familiar with the access road to Unionville GO station, that's now widened, and we'll be putting on the finishing touches.
4: Scarpitti says the roads in his city are in great condition.
8: But for a race like this, they need a higher quality asphalt. That'll be done, and we're going to be ready later in June for this race. So work will be all finished.

0: upscale yoga wear brand is facing intensifying competition and recent product setbacks, such as embarrassingly see-through leggings. Lululemon now sees revenue for the full fiscal year at $11 billion, or just over. That is below forecasts of analysts compiled by Bloomberg. The company's revenue and profit prediction for the current quarter are also below expectations. Artificial intelligence will replace a large percentage of the work that customer service representatives currently do. That prediction comes from a major employer of customer service representatives, Verizon Communications. Speaking at this week's Bloomberg Tech Conference in San Francisco, Verizon CEO Dan Schulman says AI will cause disruption in certain job functions, but human employees and AI agents will work together in some capacities. Verizon has earmarked $20 million to help retrain workers for the AI era, including learning how to write effective prompts and create AI agents. The boss of Airbnb is starting a new artificial intelligence lab to develop AI models. Sources tell Bloomberg Brian Chesky plans to focus on user interaction and design and is in the early stages of funding the lab. Chesky will not serve as chief executive of the new lab as he continues to transform Airbnb into a travel app with new add-on services. Andrew O'Day, Bloomberg Radio.
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6: Cottage Country traffic on the 9s. Here's Brendan Lang.
7: This report is brought to you by Lexus of Barrie. Southbound 400 delays from south of Bayfield to Dunlop through Highway 89 and approaching the 401. With Cottage Country traffic on the 9s, I'm Brendan Lang.

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3: Good afternoon. It is Sunday, June 7th. I'm Lisa Emerald.
1: And I'm John Downs. Here's what's making news right now.
3: Thousands have taken to the streets of North York for today's Walk with Israel event. Police say they are increasing their presence within the area.
1: Three people have died and an investigation is underway following a house fire on Friday morning in Markham.
3: There are a ton of events happening around the city today to keep you and the family busy. We'll have the full rundown coming up.
4: The subway is shut down today between Sheppard West and St. George stations.
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4: There will also be reduced service tomorrow as the TTC prepares for the FIFA World Cup.
6: Blue Jays give the ball to their ace, Kevin Gausman, as they face the Orioles. Marlies look to end the Penguins' season. Tempo versus Chicago, plus Zverev and Caboli battling to become the new king of clay. Sports at 45.
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3: It is time for Rogers Xfinity Internet. Traffic and weather together on the ones. Good afternoon, Luke Shields.
7: The major routes, actually one has just cleared away on the east 401 ramp to Kingston Road. There was a stalled vehicle there blocking the entire ramp. The whole ramp was closed, the exit ramp to Kingston Road, but again that has cleared. So eastbound 401 ramp to Kingston Road, it now reopened. You're good to go there. Delays on the east 401 from Westney to Salem. Westbound 401 slow Leslie Avenue, alternating express collectors. And then on the northbound DVP, we still have delays north of Don Mills up to York Mills. South 404 DVP is heavy south of Finch to south of Lawrence and from Bayview Bloor down to Dundas. Eastbound QEW can't get onto the highway from northbound Dorval because of construction. And then a new problem east of Huron, Ontario, the left lane blocked by a stalled vehicle. That's jamming up the drive from Mississauga Road. Delays on the south 410 from south of Mayfield to Beauvais. On City Streets, Dundas blocked both ways. Lansdowne to Ossington because of Due West Fest. Visa Infinite Privilege cardholders can access an exclusive

0: 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Next report at 12:41 with the forecast. Meteorologist Carl Lamb.
1: All right, so we have more sunshine for areas as you get out towards Hamilton, Waterdown, over towards Erin, up towards Shelburne, and into the Niagara region. It's cloudier the further north and east you go, but that'll start to kind of fizzle out too. So we're in for a lot more sunshine as we go through the day. Temperatures getting up to a guaranteed high of 25, and then sunset comes our way tonight at 8:56. Now, as we go into the overnight hours, it's clear, calm, and down to a low of 14. Right now, it is 21 at Pearson. Your guaranteed high is 25.
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3: And happening now in North York, thousands of people are taking part in the annual Walk with Israel, a show of solidarity with Israelis facing ongoing conflict and uncertainty. Participants are carrying Israeli flags, while Iranian and American flags are also visible in the crowd.
2: Sarah Lefton, Chief Development Officer of UGA Federation, tells 680 News Radio why this year's walk is so significant.
4: There's been a huge surge of hate directed to the Jewish community over the past few years, and it seems to be getting worse, literally week by week. Shootings of synagogues, schools being vandalized, just every single day we're waking up with some horrible news. And so for us to have a day, which is a day that gives us energy and pride and strength as Jews in Toronto, but also for all Canadians to come together and so we don't feel alone and we don't feel isolated, it's incredibly empowering.
2: The route follows Wilson Avenue west to Bathurst Street, then north along Bathurst to Ellerslie Avenue. It's expected to wrap up by 3 o'clock.
3: 680 News Time, 12:34. While in Markham, three elderly people have died following a house fire. It happened Friday morning near Kennedy and Carleton. York police say three people were hospitalized, and in an update today, confirm two women in their 70s and a man in his 80s have died from their injuries. The fire marshal remains on scene, and the investigation is ongoing. Officials have not said what caused the flames.
2: 680 News Time, 12:34. A 59-year-old man is hurt in an apparent hit-and-run in Scarborough. Toronto police were called to Ellesmere and McCowan area around 11:30 last night. Officers say a vehicle went over a curb and collided with another. The victim was taken to hospital with non-life-threatening injuries. Investigators say the driver took off and remains outstanding. A description has not yet been released.
3: And it's not clear if any charges have been laid after a driver apparently attempting to flee from police crashed into a light post in Brampton. Peel police say it happened near Bramley and Countryside just before 5 this morning. They also say nobody was hurt. Roads were closed for the investigation but have since reopened. Further details have not been released.
2: Another packed weekend in the 6. There are so many events on the go, so drivers will want to plan ahead. Dundas West is shut down from Lansdowne to Ossington for Due West Fest, and roads around Mel Lastman Square will be packed for the Taste of North York. There's also the Riverside Eats and Beats Street Fest along Queen Street East between the Don Valley Parkway and Degrassi Street. Visit toronto.citynews.ca for a full list of events and road closures.
3: Well, a significant portion of the Yonge University subway line is shut down today as the TTC continues to prepare for the arrival of the FIFA World Cup. There will also be subway disruptions tomorrow. 680's Mohamed Qureshi has more on the reason for the closure and your alternate travel options.
5: The subway is off limits today on the Yonge University line between Sheppard West and St. George stations. TTC CEO Mandy Blally says it's being done to remove slow zones before the FIFA World Cup arrives in a few days.
6: Thanking our customers for the patience. There is long-term benefits to this, and it's one closure as opposed to four.
5: It's not scheduled to reopen until 6 tomorrow morning. There are shuttle buses running in place. There will still be disruptions tomorrow with what's called single-track service. Blally says subway service will be significantly slower, but there are other options.
6: On Monday, there will be service backed up by shuttle service, backed up by the Wilson bus, the Lawrence bus, coupled with free transfers with the GO from Downsview Park to Union, should you wish to take that route as well.
5: At City Hall, I'm Omen Qureshi.
2: 680 News Time, 12:37. The Blue Jays will be eyeing a series win versus their divisional rivals from Baltimore this afternoon. 680's Brandon DuPont has the preview.
7: After a bullpen day yesterday, the Blue Jays get some stability today as they send their ace, Kevin Gausman, to the mound. Gausman is 4-4 on the season through 13 starts. The Orioles, meanwhile, will send Shane Baz to start for them. Baz is sporting a record of 3-5, but in his last three appearances has an ERA of 1.8. To the injury watch we go as Jays outfielder Dalton Varsho is out again as he's nursing a left wrist injury. Mal Straw will take his place at center field. Also, Yohendrick Piñango is in the lineup at right field. Also, a boost could should be coming to the bullpen as Tommy Nance could rejoin the squad today, which entered Saturday's game fifth in the majors in innings logged. First pitch flies at 1:37. You can watch it on Sportsnet or listen on Sportsnet 590. I'm Brandon DePont.
3: 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It runs until 6 o'clock this evening. 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Coming up next in about 30 seconds, we'll take a look at the gas price update, and then we'll check in with Cottage Country Traffic. 680 News Time, 1238.
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3: 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It is time for Cottage Country Traffic on the Nines. Good afternoon, Brendan Lang.
11: Good afternoon, Lisa. 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So right now, looking at some delays on the southbound 400 from south of Bayfield to Dunlop. Through Highway 89, it slows down again. And then on the approach to the 401, also looking at a delay there. Headed westbound on the 401, west of Brock Street to approaching Salem, it's going to slow down through that stretch. And traveling Toronto bound on the QEW, it's slow from the Burlington Skyway to pass North Shore. And southbound on Highway 48 at Baldwin Road, there is some bridge construction happening, so both sides of the roadway are sharing one lane. This is actually causing delays in both directions. With Cottage Country Traffic on the Nines, I'm Brendan Lang.
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3: 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Traffic and weather together on the ones with Luke Shields.
0: This report brought to you by Mr. Lube East. So we still have this problem on the eastbound QEW east of here, Ontario. A stalled vehicle blocks the left lane. That's jamming up the drive from Mississauga Road. From there across the major routes, just volume delays. Eastbound 401, slow 427 to the 400 in both the express and collectors. And then it slows again from the Allen to Leslie, alternating express collectors, and from Westney to east of Salem. Westbound 401 delays Brock Street to approaching Salem, Leslie to Avenue, alternating express collectors, 400 express collectors to Dixon, and west of James Snow to west of Highway 25. Northbound DVP is busy north of Don Mills up to York Mills. South 404 DVP slow go south of Finch to south of Lawrence, and again from Bayview Bloor down to Dundas. On the westbound QEW, delays 427 to Dixie and from Ford Drive to Trafalgar, and then it bunches up again from Bronte through to Brant. Westbound Gardner, slow Kipling to the 427. Eastbound Gardner, off and on delays from the Humber Bridge through to Spadina. Southbound 410 is a slow go from south of Mayfield to Beauvais. Eastbound 403 drags upper middle to Dundas, and on city streets, Dundas blocked both ways. Lansdowne to Ossington until 1 a.m. tomorrow because of Due West Fest. 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Next report at 12:51 with the forecast. Meteorologist Carl Lamb.
1: Okay, so temperatures are getting up to 25 for the guaranteed high today. Again, there is more sunshine for areas out towards Mississauga, Etobicoke, and out towards the Tri-Cities. And through the Niagara region, we'll get some more sunshine into downtown and up into Cottage Country, too, as we go through the rest of the day. Winds, pretty refreshing out there, actually. It's not the warm wind, so that's a big plus. And temperatures will be dropping down to 14 for the overnight low. Then for tomorrow, sunshine again, but also that southeasterly wind coming off of a still cool Lake Ontario, around 20 to 30 kilometers per hour. It keeps areas right by the lake a little bit cooler. If you're north of the 401, expect temperatures around 24 for tomorrow, but again, a handful of degrees cooler, still the low 20s around the downtown core, and then we're down to 15 tomorrow night. Right now, it is 21 at Pearson. Your guaranteed high today is 25.
3: 680 News Time, 12:43. Well, the faithful have turned out in huge numbers for Pope Leo in Spain. Marcus Moore with ABC News is there.
10: Police say 1.2 million people attended this open-air mass that just wrapped up here in Madrid. 500,000 were at a vigil last night where Pope Leo told young people that they can change the world with love. And I met a number of those young people in the crowd who shared their enthusiasm for the Pope's visit. And in part, it's those young people that the Vatican is hoping to reach on this trip.
3: Pope Leo arrived Saturday to begin a week-long visit and today presided over a mass in the capital of Madrid. Coming up next in 60 seconds, your top headlines and sports.
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3: It is 21 degrees, feeling more like 22 with a mostly cloudy sky. Good afternoon. I'm Lisa Emerald, and here are the top stories this hour. All happening now in North York, thousands of people are taking to the streets in support of today's Walk with Israel event. The walk is a chance for people to show solidarity with Israelis amid the ongoing conflict and uncertainty. The walk runs until about 3 p.m. this afternoon. And police are searching for the driver of a vehicle involved in a hit and run in Scarborough last night. It happened in the area of McCowan and Ellesmere at around 11:30 p.m. Police say the vehicle climbed a curb and hit another vehicle, leaving one man suffering minor injuries. And there are quite a few events happening across the city today, including Due West Fest, Taste of North York, and the Riverside Eats and Beats Street Fest. That is just to name a few. Some of these events do come with road closures, though, so we'll have your next traffic report at 12:51. It is now time for sports from Sportsnet 590 The Fan. Good afternoon, Brandon DePont.
7: Well, very good afternoon to you as well, Lisa. And the Jays, they will be trying for a series win as they host Baltimore today. Two sides have split the opening two games of this set, with today, of course, being the decider. The lineup is incomplete and full. Dalton Varsho, though, not in it as he misses yet another game due to a wrist injury. So that means Miles Straw will be in for him at center field as well. Yohendrik Piñango will be in right field as well. So he also makes an appearance in the lineup. Also in the lineup on the mound, that of course, the ace Kevin Gausman will get the start for the Blue Jays today a little after 1:30 p.m. And of course, you can watch it on Sportsnet or listen on Sportsnet 590. As they lead the AHL East Conference Final 3-2, the Marlies are on the road in the state of Pennsylvania for game 6 of their series against the Penguins, try and close it out, head to the Calder Cup Final for the first time since 2018. May I remind you, last time they did so, they ended up winning the Calder Cup. Can they do it today and end the Penguins' season? We shall find out as the game starts at 6 tonight. The Tempo, they return to home court as they hope to defend it as they welcome the Chicago Sky to town. The Tempo have the season series edge over the Sky, albeit beating them late last month in their solo meeting thus far. Tip-off is at 3 this afternoon. The men's final goes down today at the French Open as all eyes are currently on Alexander Zverev as he looks to finally win an elusive Grand Slam title. And now the second-seeded German has only Italy's Flavio Caboli in his way. However, Caboli is providing quite the challenge. Right now, it is all tied up here in the fourth set. So we're currently in a tiebreak. Caboli is just taking the lead here in the tiebreak, 1-0. Zverev, again, 2-1. But Caboli looks to tie it all up and send it to a fifth and deciding set. Sports 15-45, pass every hour, anytime at sportsnet.ca.
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3: 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And that means it is time for Cottage Country Traffic on the 9s with Brendan Lang.
11: This report is brought to you by Gateway Casinos. So again, we are looking at delays right now on the southbound 400. First from south of Bayfield to Dunlop through Highway 89. Also going to find a slowdown. And then on the approach to the 401, delays there as well. If you're traveling westbound on the 401 first, you will travel through some lane realignment from Simcoe to Stevenson. Not looking at any delays there, but it does slow down west of Brock Street to approaching Salem. And Toronto bound on the QEW, also looking at delays here as well from the Burlington Skyway to pass North Shore. Southbound on Highway 48 at Baldwin Road have some bridge construction ongoing here, and this is causing delays on the approach to Baldwin. With Cottage Country Traffic on the 9s, I'm Brendan Lang.
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3: 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Traffic and weather together on the ones with Luke Shields.
0: This report brought to you by the Big Apple. Still dealing with a stalled vehicle in the eastbound QEW east of Pure, Ontario. It's blocking the left-hand lane, and it's causing delays from Mississauga Road. So pack your patience as you make your way through there on the east QEW. From there, in the major routes, just volume delays. East 401 is slow, 427 to the 400 in both the express and collectors. And then again from the Allen to Leslie alternating express collectors. Slows again westing to east of Salem. Westbound 401 delays Brock Street to approaching Salem. Leslie to Avenue alternating express collectors. 400 express collectors to Dixon. And west west of James Snow to west of Highway 25. Southbound 404 DVP is a heavy drive from south of Finch to south of Lawrence and Bayview Bloor down to Dundas. Northbound DVP delays north of Don Mills up to York Mills. West QEW is heavy, 427 to Dixie. Slows again, 4 drive to Trafalgar. And one more time from Bronte through to Brant. Eastbound Gardner delays Humber Bridge to approaching Strawn. East 403 is slow, upper middle to Dundas. And on the southbound 410, it drags south of Mayfield to Beauvaird. On City Streets, Dundas blocked both ways. Lands down at Ossington until 1 a.m. tomorrow for Due West Fest. The Big Apple is so much more than a great rest stop with fun, free activities like mini putt, a children's carousel, petting zoo, and more. The Big Apple, exit 497 off the 401 or thebigapple.ca. Next report at 101 with the long-range forecast. Meteorologist Carl Lamb.
1: All right, yeah, today it's going to be a nice one out there in terms of sunshine, a little bit of cloud cover in spots, and 25 for the guaranteed high. Will feel like 29 with the humidity, but I really have seen those numbers not really spike all that much, so humidity definitely in check for today. Down to an overnight low of 14 with clear conditions for tomorrow. The wind spin around to the southeast, so it is going to be cooler right by the lakeshore, but otherwise 24 with sunshine sounds pretty good for Monday, and then down to 15 on Monday night. Now, for Tuesday, here's the start of the warming trend as we get temperatures up to 28 degrees. Sunshine to start, cloud builds for the afternoon, and we could have some of those pop-up rain showers and isolated thunderstorms too. And then Tuesday night, just down to 20 degrees, so not cooling off during the overnight. And then as we go through the rest of this week, temperatures could get up to 30 or even 31. So that means those humidex values are into the mid-30s. Right now, it is 21 at Pearson. Your guaranteed high is 25.
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3: Can provincial Liberals make a comeback? While the federal Liberals remain historically popular under Prime Minister Mark Carney, that isn't the case for their counterparts in the rest of the country. Journalist and author John Ibbotson joins the Big Story podcast to talk about the future of provincial Liberals.
16: Nothing is going to surprise me other than continued division between the political parties of the left without any resolution. I think in some provinces that resolution is already in place. We've talked about the prairies especially. I think eventually it's going to happen in Ontario as well. Quebec is always a special case. But I would be surprised if you did not have a dominant progressive party in Ontario sooner rather than later confronting Doug Ford.
3: You can listen to the full episode wherever you get your podcasts. Well, when you think of a public market in Toronto, of course, St. Lawrence and Kensington come to mind. But Marina Kayidola with the City of Toronto says there are actually 160 of them.
26: They range from the municipal market, which is St. Lawrence Market, or Kensington Market, which is a market district, or the 35 farmers markets we have in parks across our city, or Market 707, which is a container market, or the many, many good food markets that provide food access in neighborhoods across our city.
3: A calendar and map of all the locations can be found on the City of Toronto's website. Coming up next, we'll take a look at the Weekend Business Report.
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4: The latest home design trend? Sleep divorces. More people are learning how to happily spend the rest of their lives with one person by sleeping in separate bedrooms. Couples who can't afford it are starting to ask builders and designers for two separate primary bedrooms in their homes. The rise is coming from snoring, different schedules, competing climate preferences, and those wearable trackers that generate data on how well we sleep. Roughly 31% of adults have opted for a sleep divorce, according to the American Academy for Sleep Medicine. Verizon's top executive says artificial intelligence will replace a large percentage of work that customer service reps do. CEO Dan Schulman is certain AI will cause, quote, disruption in certain job functions. He believes AI will help customers get answers to easy questions like recovering a lost password. For difficult requests, he sees human employees and AI agents working together. Verizon has set aside $20 million to help retrain workers for the AI era. And President Trump is giving $700 million to revitalize the coal industry. However, environmentalists are blasting the planned spending, arguing it's a misguided effort. Courtney Donahoe, Bloomberg Radio.
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3: For Cottage Country traffic with Brendan Lang.
11: This report is brought to you by Access Storage. So now looking at some delays up in the Barrie area, headed southbound on Highway 11 from Line 4 to Golf Course Road. It's slow through there. And then southbound on the 400, delays approaching Bayfield to Dunlop. Also slows through Line 5 and approaching the 401. It slows down again. On the westbound side of the 401, west of Brock Street to approaching Salem, going to find a delay through there. Headed Toronto bound on the QEW from the Burlington Skyway to approaching Fairview. It seems like those delays are breaking up a little bit, but it's still slightly slow through that area. And then southbound on Highway 48 at Baldwin Road, we do have this bridge construction, and it is causing delays on the approach. With Cottage Country traffic on the nines, I'm Brendan Lang.
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17: Good afternoon. It's Sunday, June 7th. I'm John Downs.
3: And I'm Lisa Amaral. Here's what's making news right now.
17: In a show of support for the Jewish community, thousands take to the streets of North York for this year's Walk for Israel. A heavy police presence in effect.
3: The fire marshal remains on the scene in York Region. As we now learn, three seniors pulled from a house fire on Friday have died.
17: Police are looking for the driver after a hit-and-run in Scarborough last night. A 59-year-old motorist was sent to hospital with injuries.
18: A long stretch of the west side of the Yonge University subway line is closed today so the TTC can fix some slow zones.
19: Appreciate everybody's patience.
18: There will also be some subway disruptions tomorrow.
20: The Blue Jays are set to go in the finale of their series with the Orioles, and the Marlies will go for a berth in the Calder Cup final. Sports at 15.
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0: This report brought to you by Scotiabank. Good news on the eastbound QEW. That stalled vehicle east of Huron, Ontario, that was blocking the left-hand lane has cleared away. So all lanes have been reopened, but it's still jammed up from Mississauga Road to Cawthra. So pack your patience as you travel through there. Eastbound Gardiner delays Humber Bridge to approaching Strawn. On the westbound QEW, it's a slow go, 427 through to Dixie, and from Ford Drive to Trafalgar, slows again Bronte to Brandt. Eastbound 401 delays 427 to the 400 in both the Express and Collectors, and then again Allen to Leslie, alternating Express Collectors, bunches up again through Ajax from Wesley to east of Salem. Westbound 401 delays Leslie to Avenue, alternating Express Collectors, and from the 400 in both the Express and Collectors to Dixon. Northbound DVP is slow north of Don Mills up to York Mills. South 404 DVP delays south of Finch to south of Lawrence, and again Bayview Bloor down to Dundas. Southbound 427 is busy from the 401 in the Express and from Arrongate and the Collectors down to Burnhamthorpe. Southbound 410 delays from south of Mayfield to Beauvaird. East 403 slow upper middle to Dundas. And on city streets, Dundas blocked both ways, lands down to Ossington because of Due West Fest. 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Next report at 111 with the forecast. Meteorologist Carl Lamb.
1: All right, thanks, Luke. Temperatures right now are improving as we get up to 22 degrees. Winds starting to ease up just a little bit, but those gusts are still in that 30 to 40 kilometer per hour range. But ultimately, it's pretty comfortable out there. 25 is a guaranteed high. And then for tonight, we'll cool things down, lose the cloud cover, and we're down to a low of 14 for the overnight low. Right now, it's 22 degrees and partly cloudy at Pearson. Your guaranteed high is 25.
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17: Happening now, the Walk with Israel is bringing together thousands of participants in a show of support for the people of Israel. The route follows Wilson Avenue West to Bathurst Street, then north along Bathurst to Ellerslie Avenue.
3: Organizers say this year's event carries added significance as many Israelis here and abroad continue to face anti-Semitic incidents. Sarah Lefton, Chief Development Officer of UJA Federation, tells 680 News Radio how today's walk is helping.
2: All the funds raised today go directly to help Israelis on the ground in Israel. So looking at things like helping with mental health and the people who are suffering with horrific trauma and PTSD, Israelis who have been displaced, families who have lost loved ones who were killed on and after October 7th. But we're there for the people of Israel in this difficult time and also to help build our community and know that we're here as one of the strongest Jewish communities in the world to support them.
3: Lefton also says security remains a top priority with plans coordinated alongside law enforcement and security partners. It runs until 3 p.m.
17: 680 News Time 104. Police have now confirmed three people have died from their injuries following a fire that broke out at Markham Friday. Emergency crews were called to the home near Carlton and Kennedy, north of Highway 7, just before 7 Friday morning. In an update today, investigators say two women in their 70s and a man in his 80s have died. A fire marshal remains on scene. It's still not clear what caused the flames.
3: Well, a 59-year-old man is hurt in an apparent hit-and-run in Scarborough. Toronto police were called to Ellesmere and McCowan area at around 11:30 last night. Officers say a vehicle went over a curb and collided with another. The victim was taken to hospital with non-life-threatening injuries. Investigators say the driver took off and remains outstanding. A description has not been released.
17: 680 News Time 105. It's not clear if any charges have been laid after a driver apparently attempting to flee from police crashed into a light post in Brampton. Police say that it happened near Bramley and Countryside just before 5 in the morning. No one was hurt. Roads were closed for the investigation, but has since reopened. Further details have not been released.
3: 680 News Time 105. Well, if using the west side of the Yonge University subway line as part of your planned commute today, you may need to find other options. There is a shutdown of a significant portion of the line today, and will there be subway service disruptions tomorrow as well? 680's Mohan Qureshi has the details.
18: There's no subway service all day today between Sheppard West and St. George stations. It's so the TTC can fix four slow zones on the tracks in time for the FIFA World Cup in a few days. It's not expected to reopen until tomorrow morning at 6 o'clock. Shuttle buses are available. Then tomorrow, the Transit Commission will be offering what's called single track service between Wilson and Lawrence West stations. Fort Monaco is the COO of the TTC.
6: It will certainly create congestion 100%. Your subway service, I want to be very clear, is not going to be as efficient as you're used to. There's going to be longer headways.
18: TTC CEO Mandy Blawley says along with shuttle service, there will also be other bus services and free GO transfer from Downsview to Union.
9: The purpose of being transparent about this
8: is giving them upfront choices.
18: At City Hall, I'm Omen Qureshi.
9: 680 News Time 106. There are several events happening in the city today, but with the fun events come some not-so-fun road closures. Dundas West is shut down from Lansdowne to Ossington for Due West Fest. Roads around Mel Aspin Square will be busy for the Taste of North York. The Riverside Eats and Beats Street Fest is taking over 10 blocks along Queen Street East between the DVP and Degrassi Street. And Rosedale Valley Road from Bayview is closed until 6 tonight for spring cleanup. A complete list of events and road closures is posted at toronto.citynews.ca.
3: Well, it is a beautiful end to the weekend. The guaranteed high is 25 degrees and it's also sunny. 680 meteorologist Carl Lamb says the nice weather continues this week and then the heat starts to build on Tuesday.
1: Once we get to Tuesday and Wednesday, that's when you notice the temperature starting to climb as we're getting back up into the upper 20s for daytime highs. That means those Humidex values will be getting up into the low 30s. And then once we get into Thursday and Friday, that's where temperatures are headed towards the low 30s and Humidex values are into the mid to possibly even upper 30s.
3: The work week begins with a Monday high of 24 degrees and sunshine.
9: 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It's ALS Awareness Month and a Toronto resident who's dealing with the disease is helping to raise money. 680's Alex Xero has more.
12: Toronto native Ron Keefe is sharing his story about dealing with ALS.
13: I was diagnosed in January 2025. So about a year and a half in, I had symptoms about 3 years coming up to that.
12: Ron is helping to raise money for the annual Walk to End ALS. It's a province initiative happening across 22 communities this June during ALS Awareness Month. And one of the walks happening today will be at Ashbridges Bay Park, and that's where Ron will be.
13: Yeah, it's a couple of hours. You just an easy jaunt through along the boardwalk. There's no pressure. You're not counting steps. Just walk what you can and have fun. Lots of nice people there, and it's a great cause.
12: Funds raised will go to ALS Canada's province-wide fundraising goal of $2.1 million for research and for those who want to donate.
13: Walk to end at ALS.ca/Ontario, and I think you can donate there. It's all for a great cause.
12: For those attending, prepackaged food and drinks will be available. Registration time for the walk is 10 a.m. with a 10:30 start. I'm Alex Xero.
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9: 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Enpro predicts the price will stay the same at midnight, holding at 171.9 cents a liter at most GTA stations. 6:08 News Time, 109. Time for Cottage Country traffic on the nines. Here's Brandon Lang.
16: This report is brought to you by Rogers. So if you're headed southbound on Highway 11, now looking at a pretty significant delay from Line 3 to Golf Course Road. Looks like the traffic picks up pretty well after that. But as you get onto the southbound 400, delays approaching Bayfield to Dunlop also slows down through Line 5. Westbound on the 401 west of Brock Street to approaching Salem, also going to slow down through that stretch. And then traveling Toronto bound on the QEW, this area from the downside of the Burlington Skyway to approaching Fairview is starting to fill in once again. With Cottage Country traffic on the nines, I'm Brendan Lang.
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0: This report brought to you by CapitalDirect.ca. So just volume delays, that's what we're looking at right now across the major routes. And we'll start on the eastbound 401. Delays from the 427 to the 400 in both the express and collectors. And then again from the Allen to Leslie alternating express collectors. Slows west to east of Salem. Westbound 401, delays Brock Street to approaching Salem. Again from Leslie to Avenue alternating express collectors. 400 express collectors to Dixon, west of James Snow to west of Highway 25. Northbound DVP is busy north of Don Mills up to York Mills. South 404 DVP delays south of Finch to south of Lawrence, and again from south of Bayview Bloor down to Dundas. Westbound QEW is heavy from the 427 to Dixie and from Ford Drive to Trafalgar, again Bronte to Brant. Eastbound QEW delays from the Burlington Skyway to North Shore. You also can't get onto the eastbound QEW from northbound Dorval because of construction, and then delays return on that route from Mississauga Road to Cawthra. Eastbound on the Gardner, it's a slow drive from the Humber Bridge to approaching Strawn. Southbound 427 delays from the 401 in the express and from Aerongate in the collectors to Burnham Thorpe. On city streets, Dundas blocked both ways. Lansdowne to Ossington because of Due West Fest. 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Next report at 121 with the forecast. Meteorologist Carl Lamb.
1: Well, it's definitely a nice day out there. Plenty of sunshine and some of those puffy cumulus clouds across the GTA. And that northwesterly wind is keeping things feeling a bit more refreshing out there and keeping the humidity in a more reasonable state. So temperatures are up to 22 right now. Our guaranteed high is 25. And then we'll have temperatures cooling down to 14 degrees tonight. So great sleeping weather once again. And then for tomorrow, it is more sunshine and 24 for the high. We do have a southeasterly wind. So areas like Burlington, Oakville, and right through downtown Toronto Island included in that as well. And now towards Scarborough, that's where you have cooler temperatures by about 2 or 3 degrees just because of that cooler lake effect cooling things down there. But all in all, still a nice day tomorrow. Right now, it is 22 at Pearson. Your guaranteed high is 25.
4: 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Canada Post has unveiled a new stamp for Pride Month. It honors the 519 Community Center in the city's historic Church Wellesley Village. The Crown Corporation issued the stamp for the organization's 50th anniversary and features an image of it on its building on it. This is one of the four commemorative stamps in the final set of Canada Post Places of Pride stamp series. Coming up, a check on sports, 680 News Time 114.
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4: Good afternoon. It's 22 degrees and a few clouds. I'm John Downs. Here are the top stories this hour. Among a heavy police presence, this year's Walk with Israel is underway in North York. Thousands have hit the streets in show of solidarity with Toronto's Jewish community. Fire officials in York Region now say three people pulled from a fire in Markham on Friday have died. Their investigation continues. A 59-year-old man has been sent to hospital with injuries after what police are calling an apparent hit and run in Scarborough last night.
11: Protecting millions of migratory birds. What you can do to help prevent deaths in neighborhoods and cities.
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15: Good afternoon, John. The Blue Jays will go in the finale of their series with the Orioles at Rogers Centre. They look for the series win after taking Game 2 6-4. The rubber match goes at 1:37. You can watch it on Sportsnet and listen on 590 The Fan. The Marlies are out on the road and can punch their ticket to the Calder Cup final when they meet Wilkes-Barre Scranton in Game 6, leading the series 3-2. Puck drops at 6:05. The Stanley Cup final between the Carolina Hurricanes and Vegas Golden Knights will continue with Game 4 on Tuesday after Vegas took a 2-1 lead with a 5-4 win in double OT in Game 3. Another NHL award is being handed out. Connor McDavid wins the Ted Lindsay Award, given to the most outstanding player in the league, as voted on by the NHLPA. McDavid is the second player, along with Wayne Gretzky, to win it 5 times. F1 at the Monaco Grand Prix. Kimi Antonelli wins his 5th consecutive race and increases his lead to 66 points in the standings. Ferrari's Lewis Hamilton finished 2nd for the 2nd consecutive race, and that has moved him into 2nd in the standings. Next up will be the Barcelona Grand Prix next weekend. The Tempo are at home to take on the Chicago Sky. The tip-off is at 3 o'clock. Sports at 15 and 45 past every hour or anytime at sportsnet.ca.
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9: 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Premier Doug Ford is reportedly hosting a reception in Washington tomorrow. The Toronto Star says Ford is traveling stateside in an effort to promote free trade and lobby against Donald Trump's tariffs on Canadian products. The Monday reception will include the chair of the U.S. Chamber of Commerce. Ford is also expected to meet with other American business leaders during the two-day trip and speak Tuesday to U.S. lawmakers and Trump administration officials. It comes as the July 1st deadline looms for a mandatory review of the Canada-U.S.-Mexico agreement that covers about 85% of trade. 680 News Time 118. Questions remain after Liberal MP Nate Erskine-Smith said he planned to resign his seat in the House of Commons after nearly a decade representing Beaches East York. An email message to supporters did not say whether he still plans to run for the Ontario Liberal leadership. His plans to jump to the provincial party hit a snag last month when he lost the Liberal nomination for a provincial by-election in Toronto. Erskine-Smith contested the results and argued there were irregularities with the nomination contest, but the party rejected his appeal. The Toronto Star reports that supporters are hosting a party to celebrate his 11 years of service in the House of Commons at an East York beer hall on June 25th. 680 News Time 119. 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Here's Brandon Lang.
16: 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So we are starting to see some delays on those Cottage Country routes right now. Southbound on Highway 11 from Line 3 to Golf Course Road, looking at a delay through there. Also slow on the southbound 400 from approaching Bayfield to Dunlop. Again, through Line 5, going to find a delay there as well. Southbound on Highway 48 at Baldwin Road, there is some bridge construction happening, so this is causing delays on the approach to the area. Headed westbound on the 401, slow from west of Brock Street to approaching Salem, and also going Toronto bound on the QEW. Seeing delays right now from the upside of the Burlington Skyway to approaching Fairview. With Cottage Country Traffic on the Nines, I'm Brendan Lang.
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0: This report brought to you by Don Valley North Toyota. So we're just looking at volume delays across the major routes. Westbound 401 slow, Leslie to Avenue, alternating express collectors. And then again from the 400 on both the express and collectors to Dixon and west of James Snow to west of Highway 25. Eastbound 401 delays 427 to the 400 in both the express and collectors. And again from the Allen to Leslie, alternating express collectors, and from Westney to east of Salem. Northbound DVP is a slow go from Don Mills up to York Mills. Southbound 404 DVP, the delays are getting worse. South of Finch to south of Lawrence slows again. Don Mills down to Dundas. Westbound QEW is slow, 427 to Dixie, and again Ford Drive to Trafalgar, and the delays return one more time from Bronte to Brant. Eastbound QEW is busy from the Burlington Skyway to North Shore. You also can't get onto the East QEW from northbound Dorval because of maintenance. Delays return from Mississauga Road to Cawthra. Eastbound Gardner, slow go, Humber Bridge to approaching Strawn. South 427, delays from the 401 in the express and from Arrongate in the collectors down to Burnhamthorpe. On city streets, Dundas blocked both ways, lands down to Ossington because of Due West Fest. 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Next report at 131 with the extended forecast. Meteorologist Carl Lamb.
1: All right, so get ready for a hot stretch as we go throughout the week. But today, it's still comfortable, 25 for the guaranteed high. Winds out of the north, kind of keeping things in that refreshing kind of window. And then for tonight, down to 14, very comfortable. For tomorrow, southeasterly winds keeps areas right by the lake a little bit cooler. But 24 is the high with sunshine, and down to 15 tomorrow night. Then for Tuesday, sunshine to start, then the clouds increase. There could be a few rain showers and an isolated thunderstorm popping up, and temperatures up to 28, but it will feel much warmer into the low to possibly mid-30s with that humidity, and then it's down to 20 on Tuesday night, so really sticky and muggy conditions headed our way. Right now, it is 22 at Pearson. Your guaranteed high is 25.
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9: 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Right now is one of the most dangerous times of the year for birds. City's Audra Brown is speaking to experts who say millions of migratory birds are killed every year across this country.
18: The TRCA says the GTA is part of one of North America's most critical corridors for millions of migrating birds. As they travel north along the Lake Ontario shoreline, they face many perils. Glass towers, flood-lit homes and buildings, and free-roaming cats and dogs.
26: So one thing people can be doing is applying some window coverings.
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26: The birds are actually drawn down because they're using the stars, the moon, magnetic fields in order to orientate themselves in order to navigate northwards in the spring and south in the fall. Those lights draw the birds down.
18: You can find more tips and guidelines on the Flap Canada website. Audra Brown, City News, Toronto.
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5: I'm Chris McCusker. A survey conducted by the Canadian Men's Health Foundation shows gambling is a concern for young men and it's impacting their mental health. Kenton Boston is the CEO.
7: 1 in 6 Canadian men are at risk for problem gambling. Young men aged 19 to 29 are by far the most vulnerable. 35%, more than a third of 19 to 29-year-old men fall into the risk, high-risk category. That's more than double the national average.
5: And something else stands out for you.
7: We're not linking causation. It's about showing and sharing statistics. And it's really important that I want to put a point in this, and that is this. Men in the higher-risk category for gambling-related harms are nearly 2 times as likely to experience anxiety risk and 2.5 times more likely to experience depression risk. So for us, it's really connecting gambling to our mental health journey.
5: So how can this be mitigated?
7: It really falls into a campaign that we get behind every year, and we have it right now for our mental health journey at the Canadian Men's Health Foundation. And we call the campaign the Year

0: is on your side, so you can head out and enjoy it. We'll have the full rundown coming up.
1: A significant portion of the Yonge University subway line is off limits today.
2: There is long-term benefits to this.
1: Service will also be disrupted tomorrow as the TTC tries to eliminate four slow zones.
3: The Blue Jays look to keep their mojo going as they close out their series with the Orioles, and the Monaco Grand Prix is in the books. Sports at 45.
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0: It is time for Rogers Xfinity Internet traffic and weather together on the ones with Luke Shields.
5: This report brought to you by Foodland. So we're just seeing volume delays out there across the major routes. And we actually have one problem. It's on the eastbound 407 ramp to the 400. It's partially blocked. A collision in the right lane. That's causing delays on that ramp. So keep that in mind as you travel on the eastbound 407. Eastbound 401 is slow, 427 to the 400 in both the express and collectors. And then again, Allen to Leslie, alternating express collectors and from Westney to east of Salem. Westbound 401 is slow Leslie to Avenue in both, or alternating, I should say, express and collectors. And then delays return 400 in both the express and collectors to Dixon and west of James Snow to west of Highway 25. Northbound DVP, busy Don Mills up to York Mills. South 404 DVP delays south of Finch to south of Lawrence and from Don Mills to Dundas. Westbound QEW is a slow go from the 427 to Dixie, Ford Drive to Trafalgar and Bronte to Brant. Eastbound QEW, you can't get onto the highway from northbound Dorval because of maintenance, and then delays appear on the east QEW from Mississauga Road to Cawthra. Eastbound Gardner delays Humber Bridge to approaching Strawn. On the southbound 410, it's still a slow drive south of Mayfield down to Beauvaird. On city streets, Dundas blocked both ways, lands down to Ossington because of Due West Fest. At Foodland, see what locals have picked for you, like Ontario raised chicken and pork and some local sizzle. Add some local sizzle to your summer grill. Next report at 141 with the forecast. Meteorologist Carl Lamb.
6: Thanks, Luke. Temperatures are up to 22 degrees now out at Pearson with partly cloudy conditions. Those winds gusting up to about 30 to 35 kilometers per hour, so starting to slowly back off a bit. Temperatures for tonight will drop down to 14 for the overnight low. Very comfortable conditions as we go throughout the entire day today. Right now it's 22 at Pearson. Your guaranteed high is 25.
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0: Well, happening now, thousands of participants are walking in support of the Jewish community this afternoon in the annual Walk with Israel. This year, police say they've increased their presence in light of recent surges of violence and hate directed at the community.
4: Sarah Lefton, Chief Development Officer with the UJA Federation, tells 680 News Radio they're overwhelmed with the support they've received today.
7: It is so amazing. Like, Canadians from all walks, so many from the Iranian community, Christian community, and we had members of the Chinese community. I mean, literally, like, everywhere we turn, we see people who are standing together with Canadian flags, Iranian flags, Israeli flags, pride flags, just people who are celebrating Canadian values together and marching in support of the people of Israel.
4: The route follows Wilson Avenue west to Bathurst Street, then north along Bathurst to Ellerslie Avenue. It's expected to wrap up by 3 o'clock.
0: 680 News Time, 133. Well, we've learned more about three people who have died from their injuries after a house fire near Kennedy and Carlton on Friday. In an update today, York police say two men in their 70s and a man in his 80s has passed away. Officers initially said the fire did not appear to be suspicious, but the investigation is still ongoing.
4: 680 News Time 134. The search continues for a driver in an alleged late night hit and run. It happened just after 11:30 last night near Ellesmere and McCowan. Toronto police say it appears one vehicle went over a curb and collided with another. A 59-year-old man was taken to hospital with non-life-threatening injuries. The driver took off from the scene. A description has not yet been released.
0: Well, an investigation is underway after a vehicle crashed into a light post in Brampton, and Peel police say the driver was attempting to flee from officers. It happened just before 5 this morning near Countryside Drive and Bramley Road. No one was hurt, and roads have reopened in the area. Investigators have not released any more details.
4: Well, three people are dead. Another is injured after a car collided with four motorcycles in Kawartha Lakes. It happened around 6 last night at Highway 7 and Heights Road, just west of Omimi. The driver of the car, an 18-year-old from Peterborough, was pronounced dead at the scene. Two of the motorcyclists, a 72-year-old man from Dunchurch and a 65-year-old man from Barrie, were also killed in the crash. A third motorcyclist, a 30-year-old Sudbury man, was sent to hospital in Toronto for treatment. While the fourth was treated at the scene, the cause of the crash remains under investigation.
0: 680 News Time, 135. Well, your trip to and from the downtown core will probably take longer than usual if you're taking transit today. Not only are the Lakeshore East and Stouffville GO lines closed once again, but a long stretch of the TTC's Line 1 subway is being replaced by shuttle buses as well. 680's Mohan Qureshi explains why.

0: There's no subway service all day today between Shepherd West and St. George stations.
1: It is an inconvenience to our customers. We appreciate that.
0: That's TTC COO Fort Monaco, who says the shutdown is so the Transit Commission can fix four of those pesky slow zones. It's not scheduled to reopen until 6 tomorrow morning, but even when it does, there will still be a significant subway disruption with what's called single-track service between Wilson and Lawrence West stations. That means trains will alternate running in both directions on the northbound side of the track. CEO Mandy Blally says they're doing their best to make sure you can get to where you need to go.
2: There is shuttle service. We've got four other bus services. We also have the free GO transfer from Downsview to Union if they want to take advantage of that. So there's a plethora of different transport modes it can take.
0: At City Hall, I'm Omen Qureshi.
3: 680 News Time 136. It may be a tricky Sunday drive. There are several events happening today. Dundas West is shut down from Lansdowne to Ossington for the Due West Fest. Roads around Mel Aspin Square will be busy for the Taste of the North York. The Riverside Eats and Beats Street Fest is taking over 10 blocks along Queen Street East between the Don Valley Parkway and Degrassi Street. And Rosedale Valley Road from Bayview Avenue is closed until 6 tonight for spring cleanup. A complete list of events and road closures is posted at toronto.citynews.ca.
4: Well, another year of street festivals, and organizers say rising costs are putting increasing pressure on their budgets. City's Afia Ba has the story and reaction.
5: Organizers at Taste of North York say it's not just the larger festivals feeling the financial burden.
6: We don't want to get to that point where we need to be bailed out. What systems can be in place? There's so many of us fighting for such very little city funding, and I know the city wants to help as many people as they can. There just aren't the resources.
5: In April, Toronto approved its first citywide festival strategy, which includes simplifying how organizers access general funding, funding that the mayor says increased this year.
7: Well, we have increased the budget by millions so that all the street festival, because of the security.
5: It's cash local event organizers hope they'll be able to access in the years ahead.
6: Our hope and our prayer is that we can keep going because we want to do it, but it is very costly.
5: Afia Ba, City News, Toronto.
4: And coming up next, in about 30 seconds, we'll take a look at your gas price update, and then we'll check in with Cottage Country Traffic. 680 News Time, it's 1:38.
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4: 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Enpro predicts that the price will stay the same at midnight, holding at $1.71.9 a litre at most GTA stations. 6:30 News Time, 1:39. It is time for Cottage Country Traffic with Brendan Lang.
10: This report is brought to you by Gateway Casinos. Looking at some delays across the Cottage Country routes, Toronto-bound QEW, it's slow from the upside of the Burlington Skyway to North Shore, and then westbound on the 401 from west of Brock Street to approaching Salem. Also southbound on Highway 48 at Baldwin Road, there is some bridge construction happening. It's long-term construction, and it is causing delays on the approach to Baldwin. And then traveling southbound on Highway 11, slow from Line 3 to Golf Course Road. And as you continue onto the southbound 400, delays from approaching Bayfield to Dunlop. South of Highway 89, it slows down again, and once again starting to see traffic fill in on the approach to the 401. With Cottage Country Traffic on the 9s, I'm Brendan Lang.
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17: This report brought to you by Ontario One Call. Some good news on the eastbound 407. The collision that was on the ramp to the 400, it was blocking the right lane. It's now moved over to the right shoulder, so no live lanes are affected. So again, that's some good news there. On the eastbound 407, eastbound 401 delays 427 to the 400 in both the express and collectors. Again, from the Allen to Leslie, alternating express collectors, and from Westney to east of Salem. Westbound 401 slow Brock Street to approaching Salem, Leslie to Avenue, alternating express collectors, and from the 400 in both the express and collectors to Dixon. Southbound 404 DVP is slow south of Finch to south of Lawrence, and again Don Mills down to Dundas. Northbound DVP is a heavy go from Don Mills up to York Mills. Westbound QEW delays 427 to Dixie, 4 drive to Trafalgar and Bronte to Brant. Eastbound QEW, no access to the highway from northbound Dorval because of construction, and then delays from Mississauga Road to Cawthra. Eastbound Gardner is slow Humber Bridge to approaching Strawn. Eastbound 403 delays upper middle to Dundas. Southbound 410 delays south of Mayfield to Beauvaird. On city streets, Dundas blocked both ways. Lansdowne to Ossington because of Due West Fest. 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Next report at 1:51 with the forecast. Meteorologist Carl Lamb.
18: And we've got plenty of sunshine on the way as we go through the rest of our Sunday. Temperatures getting up to a guaranteed high of 25 degrees. Any humidity is really just going to lead to a slight humidex, so it feels like a very comfortable spring afternoon. And then for tonight, we're dropping down to an overnight low of 14 as the winds do start to die down. For tomorrow, it's sunshine once again in 24, but we are also keeping track of just a cooler day for areas right by the lake. You'll be a handful of degrees cooler, and then down to 15 tomorrow night. Right now, it is 22 and partly cloudy at Pearson, with those winds still gusting up to about 35 kilometers per hour, and your guaranteed high is 25.
4: 680 News Time, 1:43. Well, the new Governor General will be installed during a ceremony tomorrow. Luis Arbor is set to replace Mary Simon on Monday. Simon has reached the end of her tenure, having served both Queen Elizabeth and her son, King Charles. Arbor is a former Supreme Court Justice and United Nations High Commissioner for Human Rights. Up next, in 60 seconds, we'll take a look at your top headlines and sports.
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21: 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We'll use Maple. Yeah.
23: Health, yeah.
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4: It is 22 degrees, feels a bit more like 24 with a mostly cloudy sky. Good afternoon, I'm Lisa Emmerall, and here are the top stories this hour. Well, happening now, thousands of people are taking to the streets in solidarity with Israelis for the Walk of Israel event. Police say they will be ramping up their presence within the area to keep everyone safe. The walk will run until about 3 p.m. today. And police are searching for the driver of a vehicle involved in a hit and run in Scarborough. It happened in the area of McCowan and Ellesmere last night at around 11:30 p.m. Police say that a 59-year-old man suffered minor injuries. And there is a lot to do to keep yourself busy today. You can head down to Due West Fest, Taste of North York, and the Eats and Beats Street Fest. There are some road closures also involved, so make sure to keep it locked here to 680 News Radio every 10 minutes on the ones for the latest traffic updates. It is now time for sports from Sportsnet 590 The Fan. Good afternoon, Randolph Fairbairn.
0: Good afternoon, Lisa. The Blue Jays are just underway in their finale with the Baltimore Orioles. Kevin Gausman facing Shane Boz. No score in the first, and you can watch it on Sportsnet, and you can listen on 590 The Fan. The Marlies are in Pennsylvania looking for a W to advance to the Calder Cup final. They'll face Wilkes-Barre Scranton in Game 6, up 3-2 in the series. It gets going at 6:05. At the French Open, the men's final between number 10, Flavio Cabali, and number 2, Alexander Zverev. They're in the fifth set after splitting the first two. Zverev leads the fifth, 5-1. F1 at the Monaco Grand Prix, Kimi Antonelli wins his fifth consecutive race. Ferrari's Lewis Hamilton finished second for the second consecutive race. Next up, the Barcelona Grand Prix next weekend. From the final round of the Women's U.S. Open, Nelly Korda and Si-Yoon Kim are the leaders at minus 6. Top Canadian is Aphrodite Dang. She's 4 shots back at minus 2. She'll tee off at about 2:45. The Tempo are at Coca-Cola Coliseum to beat the Chicago Sky. They'll tip at 3 o'clock. 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
4: Well, the Prime Minister will travel to Europe next week. Mark Carney will visit France, Ireland, and the G7 Leaders Summit. He is set to depart on June 11th. Carney's office says the Prime Minister will work with allies and partners to address global challenges and find opportunities for collaboration. The trip wraps up on June 17th. Well, Pakistan's interior minister is in Tehran to restart negotiations between Iran and the U.S., CNN's Oren Lieberman reports.
29: We have seen tremendous pressure on a very fragile ceasefire, perhaps the greatest pressure since that ceasefire went into effect in April. It begins on Saturday morning when the U.S. says they intercepted 4 one-way attack drones that threaten shipping in the Gulf region and around the Strait of Hormuz. In response to that, the U.S. carried out strikes on surveillance radar sites along Iran's coast. Iran considers that a violation of the ceasefire. Shortly thereafter, we saw 7 ballistic missiles fired at Kuwait and Bahrain. Those were condemned by not only, of course, Kuwait and Bahrain, but a number of other countries in the region, including Egypt, Jordan, Qatar, Saudi Arabia, and others. The U.S. then says overnight, late Saturday night into Sunday morning, that they intercepted 2 more one-way attack drones.
4: The Trump administration is pressing the Islamic Republic to make a deal to end the war while fighting between Israel and Hezbollah continues despite a ceasefire. 680 News Time, 1:49. It's time for Cottage Country Traffic on the Nines with Brendan Lang.
10: Thanks, Lisa. This report is brought to you by Foodlands. We had a call from a traffic spotter about an issue on the westbound 401 just west of Lake Ridge. Said there was a collision there with multi-vehicles sitting in the second lane from the left. So one of the center lanes is blocked. Already seeing delays through that stretch from west of Brock Street to approaching Salem. So this likely just adding to the delays through that area right now. Also looking at a slowdown on southbound Highway 11 from Line 3 to Golf Course Road. And on the southbound 400, it's slow from approaching Bayfield to Dunlop. South of Highway 89, delays and approaching the 401 slows down again. And then headed Toronto bound on the QEW. Slow here too from North Shore to approaching Fairview. With Cottage Country Traffic on the Nines, I'm Brendan Lang.
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4: 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It's time for Rogers Xfinity Internet. Traffic and weather together on the ones. Here's Luke Shields.
17: This report brought to you by Joseph Gas. Just volume delays across the major routes after that problem on the eastbound 407 ramp to the 400 has moved over to the right-hand shoulder. Eastbound 401, delays from the 427 to the 400 in both the express and collectors. Slows again, Allen to Leslie, alternating express collectors, and Westney to east of Salem. Westbound 401 is slow, Brock Street to approaching Salem, and then from Leslie to Avenue, alternating express collectors. Bunches up again, 400 express collectors to Dixon and west of James Snow to west of Highway 25. Northbound DVP is a slow drive, Don Mills to York Mills. South 404 DVP is busy, Finch to Lawrence and Don Mills to Dundas. Westbound QEW delays Bronte to Brant. Eastbound on the QEW, you're going to find it slow from the Burlington Skyway to North Shore. And then it bunches up again from Mississauga Road to Cawthra. Eastbound Gardner is a slow drive, Humber Bridge to approaching Strawn. Eastbound 403 delays through Dundas. Southbound 427 from the 401 in the Express and Arengate in the Collectors down to Burnhamthorpe on City Streets. Dundas blocked in both directions from Lansdowne to Ossington because of the Due West Fest. 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Next report at 201 with the long range forecast. Meteorologist Carl Lamb.
18: Yeah, more sunshine as we go throughout the rest of the day today, up to a guaranteed high of 25 degrees. And that northwesterly wind right now, it's gusting up to about 35 kilometers per hour. It actually feels pretty good compared to the warmer winds had last week. So temperatures tonight drop down to 14 for the overnight low. And then for tomorrow, sunshine and cooler right by the lake. Other than that, though, it's going to be another picture-perfect day. 24 for the high on Monday and 15 for the low. Then we go into Tuesday, sunshine to start. Clouds will build as we go into the afternoon and get up to a high of 28. But also, the chance for a few rain showers and isolated thunderstorms cannot be ruled out just because all that humidity starts to flood back in. And it will only cool down to 20 on Tuesday night. Right now, it is 22 at Pearson. Your guaranteed high is 25.
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2: We'll start your engines. We'll soon be the call in Markham. The city is gearing up to welcome the Ontario Honda dealers Indy this summer. 680's Phil Martino with more on preparations for the big race.
3: Markham Mayor Frank Scarpitti says preparations for the Indy are going well, and most of the big work they needed to do to get the track ready was done in 2025.
4: We had to construct a double pit lane. So the lanes and the pit boxes were constructed in the Unionville GO station, was completed last fall ahead of schedule. Since then, we've been widening the access road. For those that are familiar with the access road to Unionville GO station, that's now widened, and we'll be putting on the finishing touches.
3: Scarpitti says the roads in his city are in great condition.
4: But for a race like this, they need a higher quality asphalt. That'll be done, and we're going to be ready later in June for this race, so work will be all finished.
3: The race is expected to bring 150,000 people to Markham over 3 days. The Ontario Honda Dealers Indy kicks off August 14th. Tickets are now on sale. I'm Phil Martino.
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7: Macy's says it is seeing plus size clothing sales dip. That says GLP-1 drugs shrink shopper size. Overall, Macy's says business is good and it's boosting its forecast for the year. Bookings for all-inclusive resorts are surging this year as travelers seek relief from economic anxiety and the appeal of a fixed cost vacation where they don't have to think of the price while they're actually on vacation. Official intelligence is getting a boost from the bathroom toilet bowl maker Toto, capitalizing on an unexpected surge in demand from chip gear makers. Toto has expertise in ceramics designed to withstand dirt particles, corrosive materials, and high temps. AI spending is lifting sales of holders that keep silicon wafers in place during chip fabrication and other materials used in chip making as well. Brookfield Asset Management is pledging up to $5 billion to deploy Bloom Energy's fuel cells at data centers that need energy to run AI models. Part of Brookfield's campaign to amass $50 billion for the grid, transportation networks, and physical structures driving the economy, with AI featuring in every infrastructure strategy. Denise Pellegrini, Bloomberg Radio.
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2: It is now time for Cottage Country Traffic with Brendan Lang.
11: This report is brought to you by Lexus of Barrie. So again, if you are headed westbound on the 401 west of Lake Ridge, had a call from a traffic spotter saying there was a collision there and that the vehicles were blocking the second lane from the left. So one of the center lanes blocked because of this crash. Now, don't know if it's still there. You can give us a call if you're passing by at Star 680 to let us know if this problem is still persisting. It is adding two delays, though, from west of Brock Street to approaching Salem. Toronto-bound QEW delays from North Shore to approaching Fairview. And then southbound on Highway 11 at Golf Course Road, you're going to find a slowdown. Also southbound 400 delays from Bayfield to Dunlop, south of Highway 89 and approaching the 401 delays there too. With Cottage Country traffic on the nines, I'm Brendan Lang.
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13: Good afternoon. It's Sunday, June 7th. I'm John Downs.
2: And I'm Lisa Emerald. Here's what's making news right now.
13: A heightened police presence at this year's Walk with Israel and several arrests already being made. Thousands have taken to the streets of North York to with a show of solidarity.
2: Three people have died from their injuries after a house fire in Markham on Friday. The fire near Kennedy and Carlton remains under investigation.
13: Police are looking for the driver of a car involved in a hit-and-run in Scarborough last night. A 59-year-old man was injured after one vehicle went over a curb and collided with another.
2: Getting around the city comes with extra challenges today. GO train service is impacted on the Lakeshore line and part of the subway is completely shut down on line one.
14: The Jays are looking to take 2 out of 3 against the Orioles and the tempo will face the sky. Sports at 15.
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13: Time for Rogers Xfinity Internet traffic and weather together on the ones. Here's Luke Shields.
15: This report brought to you by Don Valley North Toyota. So it's a pretty decent drive out there across the major routes. Just some delays in a couple spots. Starting on the eastbound 401, it's slow from the 427 to the 400 in both the express and collectors. And then it drags again Allen to Leslie, alternating express collectors, westing to east of Salem. Westbound 401 delays Leslie to Avenue, alternating express collectors from the 400 in both the express and collectors to Dixon. And then west of James Snow to west of Highway 25. Northbound DVP, busy Don Mills to York Mills. South 404 DVP, we're experiencing delays from Finch to Lawrence and from Don Mills down to Dundas. Westbound QEW is a slow drive, Bronte to Brant. Eastbound side of the QEW, can't get onto the highway from northbound Dorval because of construction. Delays from Mississauga Road to Cawthra as well. Eastbound Gardner, it's backed up from the Humber Bridge to approaching Strawn. South 427, it's slow from the 401 in the express and from Arrowgate and the collectors to Burnhamthorpe. We actually have a new problem here coming in seconds ago, or moments ago, I should say, on the South 427 express ramp to the eastbound Gardner. It's a stalled vehicle blocking the right-hand lane. On city streets, Dundas blocked both ways, Lansdowne to Ossington because of the Due West Fest. Boasting some of the best brand loyalty in Canada, not that Don Valley North Toyota likes to boast, visit the showroom or donvalleynorthtoyota.com, a division of Wayne's Auto Group. Next report at 2:11 with the forecast. Meteorologist Carl Lamb.
16: Up to 23 degrees now out at Pearson and a Humidex of 26. So that is hardly noticeable. I mean, you really don't notice it when it's that cool and you've got a nice northerly breeze gusting up to about 30 kilometers per hour. So again, today's a really comfortable day and a guaranteed high of 25. And then for tonight, clear and down to a low of 14. And we have one more really comfortable day before things start to go into like pure summer mode. Right now, it is 23 at Pearson. Your guaranteed high is 25.
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13: Happening now in North York, thousands of people are taking part in the annual Walk with Israel, a show of solidarity with Israelis facing ongoing conflict and uncertainty. Participants are carrying Israeli flags, while Iranian and American flags are also visible in the crowd. We are getting recent news from Toronto police that as many as 5 arrests have been made so far.
2: Sarah Lefton, Chief Development Officer, UJA Federation, tells 680 News Radio why this year's walk is so significant.
17: There's been a huge surge of hate directed to the Jewish community over the past few years, and it seems to be getting worse, literally week by week. Shootings of synagogues, schools being vandalized, just every single day we're waking up with some horrible news. And so for us to have a day, which is a day that gives us energy and pride and strength as Jews in Toronto, but also for all Canadians to come together and so we don't feel alone and we don't feel isolated, it's incredibly important.
2: The route follows Wilson Avenue west to Bathurst Street, then north along Bathurst to Ellerslie Avenue. It is expected to wrap up around 3 o'clock.
13: And just the latest on those arrests from Toronto police. They say the charges vary, including obstructing and assaulting a peace officer, breach of peace, and operating a drone over the area. There's an increased police presence this year in anticipation of competing groups gathering along the route.
2: 680 News Time 204. While in Markham, three elderly people have died following a house fire. It happened Friday morning near Kennedy and Carlton. York police say three people were hospitalized, and in an update today, confirmed that two women in their 70s and a man in his 80s have died from their injuries. The fire marshal remains on scene, and the investigation is ongoing. Officials have not said what's caused the flames.
13: 680 News Time 205. A 59-year-old man is hurt in an apparent hit-and-run in Scarborough. Toronto police were called to the Ellesmere and McCowan area around 11:30 last night. Officers say a vehicle went over a curb and collided with another. The victim was taken to hospital with non-life-threatening injuries. Investigators say the driver took off and remains outstanding. A description has not been released.
2: And it is not clear if any charges have been laid after a driver apparently attempting to flee from police crashed into a light post in Brampton. Peel police say it happened near Ramilly and Countryside just before 5 this morning. They also say no one was hurt. Roads were closed for the investigation but have since reopened. Further details have not been released.
13: Three people are dead after a collision involving a car and four motorcycles in South Central Ontario. Canadian Press reporter Don Mitchell reports.
18: Provincial police say the multi-vehicle crash happened early Saturday night at the intersection of a busy highway in Kawartha Lakes, roughly 150 kilometers northeast of Toronto. Investigators say an 18-year-old driver of a passenger vehicle from Peterborough was pronounced dead at the scene. They add that two motorcyclists, a 72-year-old man and a 65-year-old man, also died in the crash. A third motorcyclist was initially taken to a local hospital before transferred to Toronto, while a fourth motorcyclist was treated and released at the scene. Don Mitchell, The Canadian Press.
2: 680 News Time 206. Well, another packed weekend in the six. There are so many events on the go, so drivers will want to plan ahead. Dundas West is shut down from Lansdowne to Ossington for the Due West Fest, and roads around Mel Lastman Square will be packed for the Taste of North York. There's also the Riverside Eats and Beats Street Fest along Queen Street East between the Don Valley Parkway and Degrassi Street. Visit toronto.citynews.ca for a full list of events and road closures.
13: A significant portion of the Yonge University subway line is shut down today as the TTC continues to prepare for the arrival of the FIFA World Cup. There will also be subway disruptions tomorrow. 680's Momin Qureshi has more on the reason for the closure and your alternate travel options.
19: The subway is off limits today on the Yonge University line between Sheppard West and St. George stations. TTC CEO Mandy Blally says it's being done to remove slow zones before the FIFA World Cup arrives in a few days.
20: Thanking our customers for their patience. There is long-term benefits to this, and it's one closure as opposed to four.
19: It's not scheduled to reopen until 6 tomorrow morning. There are shuttle buses running in place. There will still be disruptions tomorrow with what's called single-track service. Blally says subway service will be significantly slower, but there are other options.
20: On Monday, there will be service backed up by shuttle service, backed up by the Wilson bus, the Lawrence bus, coupled with free transfers with the GO from Downsbury Park to Union, should you wish to take that route as well.
19: At City Hall, I'm Omen Qureshi.
13: 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It's day two of weekend closure at the GO. There is no GO train service on the Lakeshore East Line today, with shuttle buses running instead between Union and Oshawa stations. Lakeshore West service is running, but it's modified, with trains only going once an hour between Union and West Harbour stations. Regular service resumes tomorrow. This is the final day of an adopt-a-thon at Mississauga Animal Services. It runs until 6 o'clock this evening. Pet adoption fees are cut in half. Mississauga residents who already own a pet can get 50% off microchipping, advice from an expert dog trainer, and reduced fees for vaccines. 680 News Time, 208.
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13: 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Enpro predicts the price will stay the same at midnight, holding at 171.9 cents a litre at most GTA stations. 680 News Time 209. Time for Cottage Country traffic on the 9s. Here's Brendan Lang.
11: This report is brought to you by Rogers, a westbound on the 401. Again, a traffic spotter telling us west of Lake Ridge that one of the center lanes was closed there because of a collision. When the traffic spotter called us, there were no crews on scene. So as of right now, still seeing a delay from Brock Street to approaching Salem. It's very slow through that stretch on the westbound 401. It's slow on the Toronto-bound QEW as well from North Shore to approaching Fairview. No longer seeing any delays on the southbound side of Highway 11, but if you're traveling southbound on the 400, it's slow from Bayfield to Dunlop. South of Highway 89, some delays, and on the approach to the 401, it slows down once again. With Cottage Country traffic on the 9s, I'm Brendan Lang.
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15: This report brought to you by the Big Apple. So it's a pretty good drive out there across the major routes. Just some slow spots to look out for. We also still have this problem. It's on the southbound 427 express ramp to the eastbound Gardner. Stalled vehicle blocks the right-hand lane. You can still use the ramp. Just be sure to keep left to avoid that stalled vehicle. Southbound on the 410, delays from south of Mayfield to Beauvais. Eastbound 401 delays 427 to the 400 on both the express and collectors. Again, from the Allen to Leslie, alternating express collectors and westing to east of Salem. Westbound 401 is a slow go. Leslie to Avenue, alternating express collectors, and from the 400 and both the express collectors to Dixon. And then it bunches up again west of James Snow to west of Highway 25. Northbound DVP drags from Don Mills to York Mills. Southbound 404 DVP delays Finch to Lawrence and Don Mills to Dundas. Westbound QEW, Bronte to Brant, we're seeing delays through there. Eastbound QEW can't get onto the highway from northbound Dorval because of road work, and then delays return from Mississauga Road to Cawthra on City Streets. Dundas blocked both ways. Lansdowne to Ossington because of Due West Fest. Try the Big Apple's famous apple bread. Pie is made right before your eyes. An apple cider from the 401 Cider Brewery. Look for the big red apple off the 401 at exit 497 or thebigapple.ca. Next report at 221 with the forecast. Meteorologist Carl Lamb.
16: All right, thanks, Luke. Yeah, temperatures are up to 23 now, and our guaranteed high today is 25. Lots of sunshine on the way, and those northwesterly winds still keeping things nice and comfortable across the GTA tonight. Cooling down to 14 under a clear sky. Great sleeping weather tonight to have those windows open too. And then for tomorrow, it is going to be another sunny day. 24 for the high there, but it will be a little bit cooler right by Lake Ontario, so just keep that in mind. But overall, still a nice looking day. Right now, it is 23 at Pearson. Your guaranteed high is 25.
13: 680 News Time, 2:13. Pakistan's interior minister is in Tehran to restart negotiations between Iran and the U.S. The visit comes as the American military reportedly shot down two more Iranian drones over the Strait of Hormuz. The Trump administration is pressing the Islamic Republic to make a deal to end the Middle East war, which has strained the global economy. Meanwhile, fighting between Israel and Hezbollah continues despite a U.S. brokered ceasefire. Coming up on sports, Blue Jays looking to take control of the rubber match against the Orioles at Rogers Centre. 680 News Time, 2:13.
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13: It's 22 degrees and a few clouds. Good afternoon. I'm John Downs. Here are the top stories this hour. Police making several arrests at this year's Walk with Israel in North York. Portions of Wilson and Bathurst remain closed as the march continues. We're now finding out three people pulled from a house fire in York Region on Friday have died. The fire marshal remains on the scene. A 59-year-old man was sent to hospital with injuries after a hit-and-run in Scarborough last night. And coming up after sports, saluting the best of the Great White Way tonight in New York. 680 News Time, 2:15. 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Randolph, how are we doing out there?
8: Pretty good, John. How are you? Things good over there?
13: Yeah, we're doing
8: great. I'm here now and I got the sports. Blue Jays are going in the finale of their series with the Orioles at Rogers Center. They look for the series win after taking game 2, 6-4. The rubber match is scoreless in the third. You can watch it on Sportsnet and listen on 590 The Fan. Elsewhere, Yankees meeting the Red Sox. See it on Sportsnet Plus. They're scoreless in the second. Rays and Marlins going in the third, and they are also scoreless. The Marlies out on the road. They can punch their ticket to the Calder Cup final when they meet Wilkes-Barre Scranton in Game 6. They lead the series 3-2. Puck drops at 6:05. NHL award season. Connor McDavid wins the Ted Lindsay Award, given to the most outstanding player in the league, as voted on by the NHLPA. McDavid, the second player, along with Wayne Gretzky, to win it 5 times. F1 at the Monaco Grand Prix. Kimi Antonelli wins his 5th consecutive race. He increases his lead to 66 points in the standings. Ferrari's Lewis Hamilton finished 2nd for the 2nd consecutive race, and that moves him into 2nd in the standings. Next up will be the Barcelona Grand Prix next weekend. At the French Open, the men's final between number 10 Flavio Cobolli and number 2 Alexander Zverev. It took 5 sets after splitting the first 2. Zverev dominated the 5th. He wins it 6-1. 4-6, 6-4, 6-7, and 6-1. Sports at 15 and 45 past every hour or anytime at sportsnet.ca.
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13: 680 News Time, 2:17. Prime Minister Mark Carney is heading to Europe on Thursday with stops in Ireland and France for the G7 summit. Canadian press reporter Craig Lord has the story.
10: This year's G7 gathering was delayed by a day due to festivities for Flag Day and U.S. President Donald Trump's birthday in the United States. France says the focus of the summit will be on reducing global inequalities, while Carney's office says he'll be positioning Canada as the reliable partner in a period of global uncertainty. Carleton University professor Fenn Osler-Hampson says the real discussions at the summit will happen when Trump is out of the room and revolve around how the leaders handle the unpredictable president. Before the summit, Carney will be meeting with political and business leaders in Paris and Dublin to advance trade ties with the European economies. Craig Lord, The Canadian Press, Ottawa.
13: 680 News Time, 2:18. Can provincial Liberals make a comeback? Well, while the federal Liberals remain historically popular under Prime Minister Mark Carney, that isn't the case for their counterparts in the rest of the country.
2: Journalist and author John Ibbotson joins the Big Story podcast to talk about the future of provincial Liberals.
12: Nothing is going to surprise me other than continued division between the political parties of the left without any resolution. I think in some provinces that resolution is already in place. We've talked about the prairies especially. I think eventually it's going to happen in Ontario as well. Quebec is always a special case. But I would be surprised if you did not have a dominant progressive party in Ontario sooner rather than later confronting Doug Ford.
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11: 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So really where we're seeing the most of the delays right now on these cottage country routes is westbound on the 401 west of Lake Ridge. Had a traffic spotter let us know that there was a crash in the second lane from the left. Don't know if that's still there, but it is still very slow from Brock Street to approaching Salem in that area. Southbound on the 400 also seeing delays from Bayfield to Dunlop. South of Highway 89 it slows down again and approaching the 401, looking at a slowdown there as well. And then traveling Toronto bound on the QEW, delays from North Shore to approaching Fairview. With cottage country traffic on the nines, I'm Brendan Lang.
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15: This report brought to you by iCash.ca. So we're still seeing some volume delays across some of the major routes. The southbound 404 DVP is a slow go from Finch to Lawrence and from Don Mills to Dundas. Northbound DVP delays Don Mills up to York Mills. Westbound 401 is a slow go from Brock Street to approaching Salem. And then it slows again Leslie to Avenue, alternating express collectors from the 400 and both the express and collectors to Dixon. And then again west of James Snow to west of Highway 25. Eastbound 401 delays 427 to the 400 in both the express and collectors, and then again from the Allen to Leslie, alternating express collectors, and from Westney to east of Salem. On the eastbound QEW, delays Burlington from the Burlington Skyway to North Shore, and then it slows again from Mississauga Road through to Cawthra. Westbound QEW, we still have delays from Bronte over to Brant. Southbound 427, we still have a stalled vehicle on the express ramp to the eastbound Gardner blocking the right lane. You can still use the ramp, just keep left to avoid that stalled vehicle. Southbound 410, delays south of Mayfield to Beauvaird. On city streets, Dundas remains blocked in both directions, Lansdowne to Ossington until 1 a.m. tomorrow morning because of Due West Fest. 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Next report at 2:31 with the extended forecast. Meteorologist Carl Lamb.
16: So enjoy the beautiful conditions for today and tomorrow. Really comfortable, low humidity, and just plenty of sunshine. 25 is a guaranteed high for today. A nice northerly wind, kind of keeping things feeling a bit fresher too. And we have lost some of the cloud cover, especially up north around Barrie, Orillia, and around Lake Simcoe. So much improved there. Still a little cloudier out in the east end at this point. Temperatures dropping down to 14 for tonight with clear conditions. For tomorrow, it's sunny and 24, but cooler right by the lake because of that southeasterly wind around 20 to 30 kilometers per hour. Then Tuesday, starting to feel quite different. 28 for the high, increased humidity. So we start with sun, get the cloud in by the afternoon, and then some of that rain and thunderstorm activity starts to pop up, especially for the afternoon and evening on Tuesday. And then Tuesday night, just down to 20 degrees. So fans and air conditioners, you will definitely need them. Right now, it is 23 at Pearson. Your guaranteed high is 25.
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2: 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The Best of Broadway will be celebrated this evening at the 79th Tony Awards. Eva Fragiscatos has a preview.
19: The Lost Boys and Schmigadoon lead the pack of this year's nominees with 12 nods each. Other nominees include Ragtime and Titanic, the parody musical featuring songs from Celine Dion. Hollywood stars like Luke Evans, Rose Byrne, and Stephanie Hsu are first-time nominees, along with Hamilton-born Casey Levy, up for her role in Ragtime. The Tony Awards will be hosted by Pink. She tells the Associated Press we'll see all sides of her.
20: Well, you're going to get all of my obnoxiousness. I am a performer, so there's some of that. I like to make fun of myself. 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
19: 96-year-old June Squibb is the oldest person ever to be nominated for an acting Tony, and if she wins, she'll be the oldest to take one home. The Tonys are live at 8 on CBS. I'm Eva Fragiscatos.
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29: I'm Chris McCusker. Data suggests Canadian employers are struggling to keep pace with increasingly complex workplace realities, with a lot of change at play. The data comes from Peninsula Canada, where Luke Smith is the head of employment services.
30: A lot of decisions right now are being made very quickly on the fly. We're seeing a lot more kind of AI coming into the workplace, which is moving very, very quickly. And we're seeing kind of decisions that would normally have been made over a period of time being made very, very fast. It's a sign of the times. It's the growing pressure out there in the workplace. The pace of change from a legal, economic, technological changes that are all coming in means that HR now as well is having to take on more of a business focus and not just a compliance one.
29: So is work from home part of these adjustments?
30: The movement back to work from office is definitely having an impact. And just this year, you know, we've seen all the government workers return back to office, and that is happening increasingly more through other sectors now are following suit. So it is definitely having an impact on the HR and employee landscape. HR teams are now having to help managers navigate those challenges of returning back to office. You know, there are things like childcare. Even with 6 months' notice, it can be really difficult.
29: Luke Smith is with Peninsula Canada. And with your Weekend Business Report, I'm Chris McCusker.
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32: 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The Outsiders is more than a show. It's a sensation. It's jaw-dropping, soul-stirring, and Time Out New York calls it more pulse-pounding than anything on Broadway. Entertainment Weekly says it has the power to inspire an entire generation. The Outsiders, the Tony Award-winning best musical. Playing the Princess of Wales Theater June 17th through July 26th. 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
2: 680 News Time 229. College Country traffic on the 9th. 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
7: This report is brought to you by Wayne's Auto Group. So southbound on the 400, it's slow from Bayfield to Dunlop. And now looking at a pretty significant delay from Highway 88 to approaching Line 5. Don't know if this is just volume or if there is a problem on the approach to Line 5. This backup actually now stretching to starting on the approach to 88, now to approaching Line 5. So if there is a collision or an issue here that's causing these delays, you can give us a call at Star 680. Also looking at a very slight delay from Shepherd to approaching the 401 with Cottage Country traffic on the nines. I'm Brendan Lang.
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19: Good afternoon. It is Sunday, June 7th. I'm Lisa Emerald.
2: I'm John Downs. Here's what's making news right now.
19: Well, thousands have taken to the streets of North York for today's Walk with Israel. Police now say that there have been multiple arrests made.
2: Three people have died and an investigation is underway following a house fire.

0: we're seeing a lot more kind of AI coming into the workplace, which is moving very, very quickly. And we're seeing kind of decisions that would normally have been made over a period of time being made very, very fast. It's a sign of the times. It's the growing pressure out there in the workplace. The pace of change from a legal, economic, technological changes that are all coming in means that HR now as well is having to take on more of a business focus and not just a compliance one.
1: So is work from home part of these adjustments?
0: The movement back to work from office is definitely having an impact. And just this year, you know, we've seen all the government workers return back to office. And that is happening increasingly more through other sectors now are following suit. So it is definitely having an impact on the HR and employee landscape. HR teams are now having to help managers navigate those challenges of returning back to office. You know, there are things like childcare. Even with 6 months' notice, it can be really difficult.
1: Luke Smith is with Peninsula Canada. And with your weekend business report, I'm Chris McCusker.
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3: 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The Outsiders is more than a show. It's a sensation. It's jaw-dropping, soul-stirring, and Time Out New York calls it more pulse-pounding than anything on Broadway. Entertainment Weekly says it has the power to inspire an entire generation. The Outsiders, the Tony Award-winning best musical. Playing the Princess of Wales Theater June 17th through July 26th. 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
14: 680 News Time 229, College Country Traffic on the 9th. 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
15: This report is brought to you by Wayne's Auto Group. So southbound on the 400, it's slow from Bayfield to Dunlop. And now looking at a pretty significant delay from Highway 88 to approaching Line 5. Don't know if this is just volume or if there is a problem on the approach to Line 5. This backup actually now stretching to starting on the approach to 88, now to approaching Line 5. So if there is a collision or an issue here that's causing these delays, you can give us a call at Star 680. Also looking at a very slight delay from Shepherd to approaching the 401 with Cottage Country Traffic on the 9s. I'm Brendan Lang.
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18: Good afternoon. It is Sunday, June 7th. I'm Lisa Emerald.
14: I'm John Downs. Here's what's making news right now.
18: Well, thousands have taken to the streets of North York for today's Walk with Israel. Police now say that there have been multiple arrests made.
14: Three people have died and an investigation is underway following a house fire on Friday morning in Markham.
19: A long stretch of the west side of the Yonge University subway line is closed today so the TTC can fix some slow zones.
20: Appreciate everybody's patience.
19: There will also be some subway disruptions tomorrow.
21: It's ALS Awareness Month as the Walk to End ALS is happening across the province this June, and there's a walk happening today in the city. We'll have more coming up.
22: The Blue Jays are at Rogers Centre taking on the Baltimore Orioles in their finale. It was the men's final at the French Open. Sports of 45.
14: 680 News Time, 2:31.
18: It is time for Rogers Xfinity Internet traffic and weather together on the ones with Luke Shields.
23: This report brought to you by carsforkids.ca. So we have a new problem on the eastbound QEW east of a Guelph line. The two right lanes are blocked off because of a collision. Emergency crews on scene. So this is the two right lanes, and the ramp lane is partially blocked off as well. And there's now a fire truck arriving on scene, and it looks like that fire truck is going to block the ramp lane. He's actually doing a pretty good job of not blocking the ramp lane, but nonetheless, the two right lanes are taken out, and then again, the ramp lane partially blocked off because of this collision. Lots of emergency vehicles on scene, and this is causing heavy delays as you approach this area on the eastbound QEW. Drivers only able to get around this crash using the left lane and the HOV lane, so pack your patience as you make your way through there. Delays on the westbound QEW.

0: From Bronte to Brandt, westbound 401 is slow, approaching the 404 DVP to approaching the Allen alternating express collectors, and then again from the 400 and both the express and collectors to Dixon. Eastbound 401 is slow, east of the 400 to Kennedy alternating express collectors. Northbound DVP delays Don Mills to York Mills. Southbound 404 DVP is a slow go, Finch to Lawrence, and again Don Mills to Dundas. 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Next report at 241 with the forecast. Meteorologist Carl Lamb.
1: Yeah, it's just a very comfortable day out there across the GTA. Temperatures getting up to a guaranteed high of 25 degrees. There's really not a whole lot for us to track until we get into later this week. So enjoy the comfortable conditions for now. Temperatures drop down to 14 tonight under a clear sky with lighter winds. Right now, it's 23 at Pearson. Your guaranteed high is 25.
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3: And happening now, the Walk with Israel is bringing together thousands of participants in a show of support for the people of Israel. The route follows Wilson Avenue West to Bathurst Street, then north along Bathurst to Ellerslie Avenue.
2: Organizers say this year's event carries added significance as many Israelis here and abroad continue to face anti-Semitic incidents. Sarah Lefton, Chief Development Officer of the UJA Federation, tells 680 News Radio how today's walk is helping.
4: All the funds raised today go directly to help Israelis on the ground in Israel. So looking at things like helping with mental health and the people who are suffering with horrific trauma and PTSD, Israelis who have been displaced, families who have lost loved ones who were killed on and after October 7th. But we're there for the people of Israel in this difficult time and also to help build our community and know that we're here as one of the strongest Jewish communities in the world to support them.
2: Lefton also says security remains a top priority with plans coordinated alongside law enforcement and security partners. It runs until 3 o'clock.
3: And police say that they have arrested five people at this year's Walk with Israel. The charges include obstructing and assaulting a peace officer, breach of peace, and operating a drone over the area. There's an increased police presence at this year's walk, as well as private security, in anticipation of clashes between competing groups along the route.
2: 680 News Time, 234. Police have now confirmed that three people have died from their injuries following a fire that broke out in Markham Friday. Emergency crews were called to the home near Carlton and Kennedy north of Highway 7 just before 7 Friday morning. In an update today, investigators say two women in their 70s and a man in his 80s have died. The fire marshal remains on scene. It's still not clear what caused the flames.
3: And a 59-year-old man is hurt in an apparent hit-and-run in Scarborough. Toronto police were called to Ellesmere and McCowan at around 11:30 last night. Officers say that a vehicle went over a curb and collided with another. The victim was taken to hospital with non-life-threatening injuries. Investigators say the driver took off and remains outstanding. A description has not been released.
2: If using the west side of the Yonge University subway line as part of your planned commute today, you might need to find other options. There is a shutdown of a significant portion of that line today, and there will be subway service disruptions tomorrow as well. 680's Momin Qureshi has the details.
1: There's no subway service all day today between Sheppard West and St. George stations. It's so the TTC can fix four slow zones on the tracks in time for the FIFA World Cup in a few days. It's not expected to reopen until tomorrow morning at 6 o'clock. Shuttle buses are available. Then tomorrow, the Transit Commission will be offering what's called single track service between Wilson and Lawrence West stations. Fort Monaco is the COO of the TTC.
5: It will certainly create congestion 100%. Your subway service, I want to be very clear, is not going to be as efficient as you're used to. There's going to be longer headways.
1: TTC CEO Mandy Blawley says along with shuttle service, there will also be other bus services and free GO transfer from Downsview to Union.
6: The purpose of being transparent about this is giving them upfront choices.
1: At City Hall, I'm Omen Qureshi.
3: And there are several events happening in the city today, but with fun events comes not so fun road closures. Dundas West is shut down from Lansdowne to Ossington for Due West Fest. Roads around Mel Aspin Square will be busy for the Taste of North York. The Riverside Eats and Beats Street Fest is taking over 10 blocks along Queen Street East between the Don Valley Parkway and Degrassi Street. And Rosedale Valley Road from Bayview Avenue is closed until 6 tonight for spring cleanup. A complete list of events and road closures is posted at toronto.citynews.ca.
2: 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It's an ALS Awareness Month, and one Toronto resident who's dealing with the disease is helping to raise money. 680's Alex Cicero has more.
7: Toronto native Ron Keefe is sharing his story about dealing with ALS.
8: I was diagnosed in January 2025. So about a year and a half in, I had symptoms about 3 years coming up to that.
7: Ron is helping to raise money for the annual walk to end ALS. It's a province initiative happening across 22 communities this June during ALS Awareness Month. And one of the walks happening today will be at Ashbridges Bay Park, and that's where Ron will be.
8: Yeah, it's a couple of hours. You just an easy jaunt through along the boardwalk. There's no pressure. You're not counting steps. Just walk what you can, have fun. Lots of nice people there, and it's a great cause.
7: Funds raised will go to ALS Canada's province-wide fundraising goal of $2.1 million for research. And for those who want to donate,
8: walk to end at als.ca/Ontario. And I think you can donate there. It's all for a great cause.
7: For those attending, prepackaged food and drinks will be available. Registration time for the walk is 10 a.m. with a 10:30 start. I'm Alex Oxero.
3: Well, it is a beautiful end to the weekend. The guaranteed high is 25 degrees and it's also sunny. 680 meteorologist Carl Lamb says the nice weather continues this week and then the heat starts to build on Tuesday.
1: Once we get to Tuesday and Wednesday, that's when you notice the temperature starting to climb as we're getting back up into the upper 20s for daytime highs. That means those Humidex values will be getting up into the low 30s. And then once we get into Thursday and Friday, that's where temperatures are headed towards the low 30s and Humidex values are into the mid to possibly even upper 30s.
3: The work week begins with a Monday high of 24 degrees and sunshine. 680 News Time, 2:38.
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3: 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Enpro predicts the price will not change at midnight, holding at $1.71.9 a liter at most GTA stations. It is time now for Cottage Country traffic on the nines with Brendan Lang.
10: This report is brought to you by Foodland. So southbound on the 400, first seeing a delay from Bayfield to Dunlop, and had a call from a traffic spotter about this problem approaching Line 5. It is the left lane that's closed off because of a crash. Emergency crews on scene. It is very heavy from approaching Highway 88. So expect a very significant slowdown through this stretch on the southbound 400. Also seeing a delay on the approach to the 401. Toronto bound QEW, volume delays from or through North Shore, and then westbound on the 401, volume as well from Rock Street to approaching Salem, and southbound on Highway 48 at Baldwin Road. There is some bridge construction happening, and this is causing a delay on the approach to the area. With Cottage Country traffic on the nines, I'm Brendan Lang.
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3: 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Traffic and weather together on the ones with Luke Shields.
0: This report brought to you by Scotiabank. Still have this major problem on the eastbound QEW east of Guelph Line. The two right lanes and the ramp lane are fully blocked off because of a collision. Lots of emergency crews are on the scene, and this is causing heavy delays as you approach this problem, which again is east of Guelph Line, and those delays continue to worsen. So it's actually now from just east of Brant to approaching Walker's Line on the eastbound QEW is where we're seeing these delays. So pack your patience as you make your way through here. Drivers only able to get around it using the left lane and the HOV lane. On the westbound QEW, delays from Appleby Line to west of Walker's. Westbound 401, slow go from approaching the 404 DVP to the Allen Alternating Express Collectors. Eastbound 401, new problem at the 404 DVP in the Express. Right lane and ramp lane blocked by a stalled vehicle. That's not helping delays on the East 401 from east to the 400 to Kennedy Alternating Express Collectors. Northbound DVP is a slow go from Don Mills to York Mills. South 404 DVP delays from Finch to Lawrence and again from Don Mills down to Dundas. Southbound 410 is a slow drive south of Mayfield to Beauvais. On City Streets, Dundas blocked both ways. Lansdowne to Ossington because of the Due West Fest. 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Next report at 2:51 with the forecast. Meteorologist Carl Lamb.
1: Thanks, Luke. Well, it's another beautiful day across the GTA and a really perfect day for anything outdoors. So if you have to tackle the garden or clean some things out or just hang out on the patio or balcony, it's a great day to do it. Not all that windy since winds are starting to ease up just a little bit across the GTA. 25 is a guaranteed high and 14 is the low for tonight. Tomorrow, another sunny day, but just a little breezier for areas right by the water. So that will be a little bit of a kind of cooling effect, nature's air conditioner, shall we say. So 24 for the high tomorrow, but again, cooler right by Lake Ontario. Right now, it is 23 at Pearson. Your guaranteed high is 25.
3: 680 News Time, 2:43. Well, Canada Post has unveiled a new stamp for Pride Month. It honors the 519 Community Centre in the city's historic church, Wellesley Village. The Crown Corporation issued the new stamp for the organization's 50th anniversary and features an image of its building. This is one of four commemorative stamps in the final set of Canada Post's Places of Pride stamp series. Coming up next, your top headlines and sports.
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3: It is 23 degrees, feeling a bit more like 26 with a few clouds. Good afternoon, I'm Lisa Emerall, and here are the top stories this hour. Well, happening now in North York, thousands of people are taking to the streets in support of today's Walk with Israel. The walk is a chance for people to show their solidarity with Israelis amid the ongoing conflict and uncertainty. Police do say that several arrests have been made at the event. It is set to wrap up within the next 15 minutes at about 3. And police are searching for the driver of a vehicle involved in a hit and run in Scarborough last night. It happened in the area of McCowan and Ellesmere at around 11:30 p.m. Police say the vehicle climbed a curb and hit another vehicle. One man has suffered minor injuries. And there are quite a few events happening across the city today, including Due West Fest, Taste of North York, and the Riverside Eats and Beats Street Fest, just to name a few. Some of these events come with road closures, so make sure to stay tuned here every 10 minutes on the ones for traffic and weather together. 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
21: Thank you very much, Lisa. The Blue Jays going in their finale with the Baltimore Orioles. Kevin Gausman in a pitcher's duel with Shane Baz. It's 2-0 now, Orioles in the fifth. They've scored two in the inning. You can watch it on Sportsnet and listen on 590 The Fan. The Marlies are in Pennsylvania looking for a W to advance to the Calder Cup final. They'll face Wilkes-Barre Scranton in Game 6, up 3-2 in the series. That gets going at 6:05. F1 at the Monaco Grand Prix, Kimi Antonelli wins his fifth consecutive race, Ferrari's Lewis Hamilton finished second for the second consecutive race. Next up, the Barcelona Grand Prix next weekend. At the French Open, the men's final between number 10, Flavio Cobolli, and number 2, Alexander Zverev. It took 5 sets after they split the first 2. Zverev dominated the 5th. He wins at 6-1, 4-6, 6-4, 6-7, and 6-1. From the final round of the U.S. Women's Open, Nelly Korda and Si-Yoon Kim yet to tee off, but they're the leaders at -6. Top Canadian Aphrodite Deng, she's 3 shots back at -3 through the first hole. The Tempo are at Coca-Cola Coliseum to meet the Chicago Sky. They're just about to tip off after the top of the hour. Sports at 15 and 45, best every hour or anytime at sportsnet.ca.
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3: Well, right now is one of the most dangerous times of the year for birds. City's Audra Brown is speaking to experts who say millions of migratory birds are killed every year across the country.
26: The TRCA says the GTA is part of one of North America's most critical corridors for millions of migrating birds. As they travel north along the Lake Ontario shoreline, they face many perils. Glass towers, floodlit homes and buildings, and free-roaming cats and dogs.
27: So one thing people can be doing is applying some window coverings.
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27: 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Those lights draw the birds down.
26: You can find more tips and guidelines on the Flap Canada website. Audra Brown, City News, Toronto.
3: It is time now for Cottage Country Traffic with Brendan Lang.
10: This report is brought to you by Access Storage. So southbound on the 400, first seeing a bit of a delay from Bayfield to Dunlop, and then approaching Line 5, the left lane is closed off because of a crash. Emergency crews on scene did talk to MTO, said they weren't there yet. So once they do get to the scene, they'll be blocking off this left lane. Still seeing a delay right now from on the approach to Highway 88. If you're headed westbound on the 401, it's a slow go from Brock Street to approaching Salem. Toronto-bound QEW still looks like there is a delay through North Shore. And still southbound on Highway 48 at Baldwin Road, there is long-term bridge construction happening where both sides of the roadway are sharing one lane. So this is causing delays in the area. With Cottage Country Traffic on the Nines, I'm Brendan Lang.
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0: 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Still have this crash on the eastbound QEW east of Guelph Line. The two right lanes and ramp lane are blocked off. Emergency crews on the scene. It's causing heavy delays from Brant to Guelph Line on the eastbound QEW. So pack your patience as you travel through there. Westbound QEW is slow from Appleby Line to west of Walker's Line. Westbound on the 401, delays approaching the 404 DVP to approaching the Allen Alternating Express Collector. Slows again 400 in both the Express and Collectors to Dixon. Eastbound 401 at the 404 DVP in the Express. The right lane and ramp lane still blocked off by this stalled vehicle. Delays east of the 400 to Kennedy, alternating both Express and Collectors. Northbound DVP is a slow drive. Don Mills to York Mills. Southbound 404 DVP delays Finch to Lawrence. And again from Don Mills down to Dundas. On the southbound 427 Express ramp to the East Garden, or the right lane is blocked off by a stalled vehicle. You can still use the ramp, just be sure to keep left to avoid that stalled vehicle. South 410 is still slow south of Mayfield to Beauvais. On city streets, Dundas blocked in both directions, Lansdowne to Ossington because of the Due West Fest. 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Next report at 301 with the extended forecast. Meteorologist Carl Lamb.
1: All right, so it is going to be just a beautiful rest of our Sunday across the GTA. Temperatures up to 25 for the guaranteed high, and then down to an overnight low of 14. Really not a whole lot to kind of keep track of as we go through the rest of the day today. Then for tomorrow, sunshine and a southeasterly wind. It will be cooler by the lake. If you're north of the 401, it's still plenty warm with a high of 24 and down to 15 tomorrow night. Then things start to get warm and maybe a little uncomfortable for some. 28 for the high on Tuesday. We'll have a humidex that gets into the low to even possibly mid-30s. And we have the chance for some rain showers as we go toward Tuesday afternoon, possibly an isolated thunderstorm later in the day. But again, 28 is the high, and just down to 20 on Tuesday night. Then Wednesday, sun and cloud, but chance for rain showers and temperatures up to 29. Right now, it is 23 at Pearson. Your guaranteed high is 25.
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3: Well, did Mercedes continue their dominance at the Monaco Grand Prix? 680's Randall Fairbairn with the story.
21: The F1 season has started with Mercedes being a cut above the rest of the teams on the circuit. Kimi Antonelli had won 4 straight races coming into the weekend for race 6 at the Monaco Grand Prix. Antonelli's Mercedes teammate George Russell won the other race of the season before Antonelli's streak. On to Monaco and the tight and winding street circuit that is famous for plenty of action and usually something bizarre during the race. Antonelli had the pole with Max Verstappen alongside on the front row, and right off the bat it got crazy. Verstappen couldn't get off the start line as a mechanical issue forced him out of the race from the get-go as he pitted and was done on the first lap. Antonelli didn't mind as he took his 5th straight race, with Lewis Hamilton finishing 2nd for the 2nd race in a row, and that moved him into 2nd spot behind Antonelli by 66 points in the driver's standings. Next up, the Barcelona Grand Prix next weekend. From the Sports Center, I'm Randolph Fairbairn.
3: Up next, the Weekend Business Report.
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5: I'm Mike Apple. There's been a lot of debate whether Canada is in a recession or not. Stats Canada called it a technical recession when it released the Q1 GDP update showing back-to-back negative quarters, but by the slimmest of margins in the first quarter with GDP shrinking by just a tenth of 1%. And that's really the issue. It's not just about the headlines to determine how to label the economy, with the CD Howe Institute's Business Cycle Council saying it's really still too early to tell. Jeremy Kronick is the president and CEO of the CD Howe Institute.
10: We look at a much broader set of criteria than just whether you have two quarters of negative GDP growth. You know, you want to see that it's pronounced, so the size of it matters, how persistent it is. You want to see how, you know, how long it lasts. Does it cap a lot of sectors, or is it just concentrated or one or two? And this was a pretty small amplitude size decrease over the two quarters. The employment statistics, you know, now this supports the notion that, you know, we got to be careful with it. And to be clear, we didn't say we weren't in a recession. What we said was the data that we have to date, it's too early to make that kind of a call. Certainly, the first quarter was barely negative. And if you added those two together, two last two quarters together, it would be the smallest recession on record.
5: A Friday's job market report pointed to a robust rebound for labor market growth in May, a positive sign for the second quarter, with the Bank of Canada set to provide commentary when it sets policy coming up middle of the week.
10: We have, you know, negative GDP, and then we got a strong jobs report, and we have to see how the war in Iran and oil prices evolve. I think it's just too early to do anything other than keep rates where they are.
5: That's Jeremy Kronick, the president and CEO of the CD Howe Institute. With your weekend business report, I'm Mike Apple.
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3: Cottage Country Traffic with Brendan Lang.
19: This report is brought to you by Rogers. So if you are traveling southbound 400, still looking at a delay right now from Bayfield to Dunlop. And then approaching Line 5, did have an issue here. It was blocking off the left lane. That doesn't seem to be the case anymore. It seems like those delays have gotten a whole lot better. So I believe this has cleared away. Still a slight delay on the approach to Line 5. But again, it looks like it is moving better in that stretch. Then westbound on the 401, it is slow from west of Brock Street to approaching Salem. With Cottage Country Traffic on the 9s, I'm Brendan Lang.
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23: Good afternoon. It's Sunday, June 7th. I'm John Downs.
3: And I'm Lisa Emmerall. Here's what's making news right now.
23: In a show of support for the Jewish community, thousands take to the streets of North York for this year's Walk with Israel. Police are reporting a handful of arrests.
3: The fire marshal remains on the scene in Markham. As we now learn, three seniors pulled from a house fire on Friday have died of their injuries.
23: A violent crash in the Kawarthas has killed two motorcyclists and another 18-year-old motorist.
24: A long stretch of the west side of the Yonge University subway line is closed today so the TTC can fix some slow zones.
25: Appreciate everybody's patience.
24: There will also be some subway disruptions tomorrow.
26: The Orioles have opened up the offense against the Blue Jays at Rogers Centre, and the Marlies will go for a berth in the Calder Cup final.
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5: Time for Rogers Xfinity Internet traffic and weather together on the ones. 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
0: This report brought to you by Canadian Tire. Good news on the eastbound QBW. That crash east of Guelph line that was blocking the right lane, or the two right lanes and ramp lane, has cleared. So all lanes have been reopened and the delays are starting to slowly but surely improve. It's still slow here from Brandt to approaching Guelph line on the eastbound QEW, but again, those delays are improving as each moment passes. Westbound QEW still slow, Appleby to west of Walker's line. And then new problem on the westbound Lakeshore, west of Jamison, the right lane blocked off by a collision. You can expect delays in that area. On the westbound 401, it's slow approaching the 404 DVP to approaching the Allen alternating express collector. Slows again 400 express collectors to Dixon and west of James Snow to west of Highway 25. Eastbound 401, problems at the 404 DVP and the express that were blocking the right lane and ramp lane have cleared. There was a stalled vehicle there, but again, that is no longer the case. It is now gone. All lanes reopen. Still have delays on the East 401 east of the 400 at Kennedy, alternating both express and collectors. Northbound DVP, slow approaching Eglinton to approaching York Mills. South 404 DVP, delays south of Finch to south of Lawrence and again from Don Mills to Dundas. On city streets, Dundas blocked both ways. Lands down to Ossington because of the Due West Fest. 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Next report at 3:11 with the forecast. Meteorologist Carl Lamb.
1: All right, holding steady at 23 right now out at Pearson, and we're headed up to a guaranteed high of 25. And those northwesterly winds, not as gusty as they were even just an hour ago. So that is an improvement. And then tonight, the winds do subside. We're dropping down to a low of 14 degrees. And then another beautiful day is on the way for tomorrow. Right now, it is 23 at Pearson. Your guaranteed high is 25.
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5: Well, thousands of participants walked in support of the Jewish community this afternoon in the annual Walk with Israel. The route followed Wilson Avenue west to Bathurst Street, then north along Bathurst to Ellerslie Avenue. This year, police say they increased their presence in light of recent surges of violence and hate directed at the community and had to make several arrests at the event.
3: Sarah Lefton, Chief Development Officer, UJA Federation, tells 680 News Radio they didn't let the negativity deter them and that they were overwhelmed with the support they received today.
2: It is so amazing. Like, Canadians from all walks, so many from the Iranian community, Christian community, and we had members of the Chinese community. I mean, literally, like, everywhere we turn, we see people who are standing together with Canadian flags, Iranian flags, Israeli flags, pride flags, just people who are celebrating Canadian values together and marching in support of the people of Israel.
3: Police say that they arrested five people at this year's walk. The charges include obstructing and assaulting a peace officer, breach of peace, and operating a drone over the area.
5: We're now learning three people have died from their injuries after a house fire near Kennedy and Carlton on Friday. That's in York Region. In an update today, York police say two women in their 70s, a man in his 80s have passed away. Officers initially said the fire did not appear to be suspicious. The investigation is ongoing.
3: As well, the search continues for a driver in an alleged late-night hit-and-run. It happened just after 11:30 last night near Ellesmere and McCowan. Toronto police say it appears one vehicle went over a curb and collided with another. A 59-year-old man was taken to hospital with non-life-threatening injuries. The driver took off from the scene. A description has not yet been released.
5: 680 News Time, 304. An investigation is underway after a vehicle crashed into a light post in Brampton. And Peel police say the driver was attempting to flee from officers. It happened just before 5 this morning near Countryside Drive and Bramley Road. No one was hurt and roads have reopened in the area. Investigators have not released any more details.
3: Well, three people are dead. Another is injured after a car collided with four motorcycles in Kawartha Lakes. It happened at around 6 last night at Highway 7 and Heights Road, just west of Omimi. The driver of the car, an 18-year-old from Peterborough, was pronounced dead at the scene. Two of the motorcyclists, a 72-year-old man from Dunchurch and a 65-year-old man from Barrie, were also killed in the crash. A third motorcyclist, a 30-year-old from Sudbury, was sent to a Toronto area hospital for treatment, while the fourth was treated at the scene. The cause of the crash remains under investigation.
5: 680 News Time, 306. Your trip to and from the downtown core.
6: will probably take longer than usual if you're taking transit today. Not only are the Lakeshore East and Stouffville GO lines closed once again, but a long stretch of the TTC Line 1 subway is being replaced by shuttle buses as well. 680's Momin Qureshi explains why.
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25: It is an inconvenience to our customers. We appreciate that.
24: That's TTC COO Fort Monaco, who says the shutdown is so the Transit Commission can fix four of those pesky slow zones. It's not scheduled to reopen until 6 tomorrow morning, but even when it does, there will still be a significant subway disruption with what's called single-track service between Wilson and Lawrence West stations. That means trains will alternate running in both directions on the northbound side of the track. CEO Mandy Blally says they're doing their best to make sure you can get to where you need to go.
7: There is shuttle service. We've got four other bus services. We also have the free GO transfer from Downsview to Union if they want to take advantage of that. So there's a plethora of different transport modes it can take.
24: At City Hall, I'm Omen Qureshi.
3: Well, it might be a tricky Sunday drive. There are several events happening today. Dundas West is shut down from Lansdowne to Ossington for Due West Fest. Roads around Mel Lastman Square will be busy for the Taste of North York. The Riverside Eats and Beats Street Fest is taking over 10 blocks along Queen Street East between the Don Valley Parkway and Degrassi Street. And Rosedale Valley Road from Bayview Avenue is closed until 6 tonight for spring cleanup. A complete list of events and road closures is posted at toronto.citynews.ca.
5: 680 News Time 307. It was a 5-set thriller at the French Open men's final. 680's Randolph Fairbairn with the story.
21: It was a battle of the number 2 seed and the number 10 seed in the men's final at the French Open, both in search of their first Grand Slam title. Alexander Zverev was the 2 seed and Flavio Cabali the number 10 seed. This was a back and forth battle as they rotated winning the first 4 sets, Zverev taking the first and third 6-1 and 6-4, while Cabali answered back both times winning the second and fourth 6-4 and 7-6. Then the 5th set happened, with Zverev getting up with a break of Cabali in the first game. He would cruise from there winning 6-1 for a 6-1, 4-6, 6-4, 6-7, 6-1 victory to win his first Grand Slam title. Zverev is the first German male to win a Grand Slam since Boris Becker in 1996 at the Australian Open. From the Sports Center, I'm Randolph Fairbairn.
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0: 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Enpro predicts the price will stay the same at midnight, holding at 171.9 cents a litre at most GTA stations. 680 News Time 309. Time for Cottage Country traffic on the 9s. Here's Brendan Lang.
1: This report is brought to you by Gateway Casino, so no problems right now on the Cottage Country routes, but we are looking at some delays right now. If you are traveling Toronto-bound on the QEW, it's now slow through Fruitland, and then westbound on the 401, delays from west of Brock Street to approaching Salem, very slow through that area. Headed southbound on the 400 from Bayfield to Dunlop, looking at a slowdown, and then approaching Highway 88 to Canal Road, still looking like a little bit of a slowdown there as well. Again, there was a problem in this area. That is cleared, but the delays are still there, although they are getting better through that stretch. Also looking like there is a slight slowdown as well as you pass through Rutherford. With Cottage Country traffic on the 9s, I'm Brendan Lang.
0: 680 News Time, 309. The new Governor General will be installed during a ceremony tomorrow. Louise Arbour is set to replace Mary Simon on Monday. Simon has reached the end of her tenure, having served both Queen Elizabeth and her son King Charles. Arbour is a former Supreme Court Justice and United Nations High Commissioner for Human Rights. 680 News Time, 310.
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6: This report brought to you by your Advocates Realty. So we have some good news on the westbound Lakeshore. There was a crash west of Jamison that was blocking the right-hand lane, but that has cleared. All lanes reopen, so you're good to go through there. Same thing on the eastbound 401. That stalled vehicle at the 404 DVP in the express that was blocking the right lane and ramp lane is also no longer there. It has cleared, so you are good to go, and all lanes have been reopened. However, we have a new stalled vehicle in the East 401 at the 427 in the collectors. It's blocking the right-hand lane and causing delays from south of Pearson in the collectors. And then more delays on the East 401 from east of the 400 at Kennedy alternating express collectors. Westbound 401 at Avenue in the express, a stalled vehicle blocks the right lane. Delays on that route from approaching the 404 DVP to approaching the Allen alternating express collectors. Slows again 400 in both the express and collectors to Dixon. Northbound DVP is a slow drive approaching Eglinton to approaching York Mills. Southbound 404 DVP delays south of Finch to south of Lawrence and from Don Mills to Dundas. On the southbound 427, the express ramp to the eastbound Garden are still partially blocked by that stalled vehicle in the right lane. On City Streets, Dundas blocked both ways, lands down to Ossington until tomorrow morning at 1 a.m. because of the Due West Fest. 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Next report at 321 with the forecast. Meteorologist Carl Lamb.
7: All right, yeah, today it's been a very nice day so far. We've had a little more cloud cover than expected, but still none of those clouds are, well, leading to any precipitation. So overall, a very comfortable day with temperatures still just slightly above average. 25 is a guaranteed high. We're dropping down to an overnight low of 14. And then for tomorrow, it's very much the same deal where we have sunshine and 24 degrees. The only change for tomorrow is that areas right by the lake will be a little bit cooler just because of that southeasterly wind around 20 to 30 kilometers per hour. Right now, it is 23 at Pearson. Your guaranteed high is 25.
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0: 23 degrees and a few clouds. Good afternoon. I'm John Downs. Here are the top stories this hour. This year's Walk with Israel wrapping up this hour in North York. Thousands taking to the streets of North York in support of Toronto's Jewish community. Police reporting they have made several arrests. Fire officials in York Region now say three people pulled from a fire in Markham on Friday have died. The investigation there continues. Two motorcyclists and another 18-year-old driver are dead following a crash in the Kawarthas. Police are looking into the cause of the collision. Coming up after sports, they're revving their engines in Markham in preparation for the Ontario Honda Dealers Indy. 680 News Time, 3:15. 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
11: Thank you, John. The Blue Jays meeting the Baltimore Orioles to close out their series at Rogers Center. They've split the first two in the series. Orioles have dropped a four spot on the Jays in the fifth. They lead at 4-1 in the sixth. Yohendrik Pinango just hitting a solo home run to get the Jays on the board. You can watch it on Sportsnet and listen on 590 The Fan. Elsewhere, the Yankees meeting the Red Sox. See it on Sportsnet Plus. They're scoreless in the fifth. And the Rays and Marlins are going 2-1 Miami in the seventh. The Marlies are out on the road. They can punch their ticket to the Calder Cup final when they meet the Wilkes-Barre Scranton Penguins in Game 6, leading the series 3-2. The puck drops at 6:05. Another NHL award handed out. Connor McDavid wins the Ted Lindsay Award, given to the most outstanding player in the league, as voted on by the NHLPA. McDavid, the second player, along with Wayne Gretzky, to win it five times. F1 at the Monaco Grand Prix. Kimi Antonelli wins his fifth consecutive race. He increases his points lead to 66. Ferrari's Lewis Hamilton finished second for the second consecutive race, and that moved him into second in the standings. Next up, the Barcelona Grand Prix next weekend. At the French Open, the men's final between number 10 Flavio Cabali and number 2 Alexander Zverev. It took five sets after splitting the first two. Zverev dominated the fifth. He wins at 6-1, 4-6, 6-4, 6-7, and 6-1. 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
0: 680 News Time, 3:17. The Prime Minister will travel to Europe next week. Mark Carney will visit France, Ireland, and the G7 Leaders Summit. He's set to depart on June 11th. Carney's office says the PM will work with allies and partners to address global challenges and find opportunities for collaboration. The trip wraps up on June 17th. Pakistan Interior's Minister in Tehran is there to restart negotiations between Iran and the U.S. CNN's Oren Lieberman reports.
20: We have seen tremendous pressure on a very fragile ceasefire, perhaps the greatest pressure since that ceasefire went into effect in April. It begins on Saturday morning when the U.S. says they intercepted four one-way attack drones that threatened shipping in the Gulf region and around the Strait of Hormuz. In response to that, the U.S. carried out strikes on surveillance radar sites along Iran's coast. Iran considers that a violation of the ceasefire. Shortly thereafter, we saw seven ballistic missiles fired at Kuwait and Bahrain. Those were condemned by not only, of course, Kuwait and Bahrain, but a number of other countries in the region, including Egypt, Jordan, Qatar, Saudi Arabia, and others. The U.S. then says overnight, late Saturday night into Sunday morning, that they intercepted two more one-way attack drones.
0: The Trump administration is pressing the Islamic Republic to make a deal to end the war while fighting between Israel and Hezbollah continues despite a ceasefire. 680 News Time 319. Cottage Country traffic on the nines. Here's Brendan Lang.
1: Thank you very much, John. 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Southbound on the 400, it's slow right now from Bayfield to Dunlop. Approaching Highway 88 to Canal Road, you're also going to find a bit of a delay through that stretch as well. Toronto-bound QEW, slow through Fruitland, and then westbound on the 401. First, you're going to pass through some lane realignment from Simcoe to Stevenson. That's long-term construction. Not going to slow you down, but then it's very heavy from west of Brock Street to approaching Salem. Southbound on Highway 48 at Baldwin Road, there is some bridge construction happening, and this is causing delays on the approach to the area. With Cottage Country traffic on the nines, I'm Brendan Lang.
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6: This report brought to you by your Advocates Realty. So we did have a stalled vehicle on the eastbound 401 as you make your way towards the 427 on the eastbound 401 and the collectors. It was blocking the right lane, a motorcycle there, but that has cleared away. So all lanes have reopened, but we are still seeing delays from south of Pearson to where the 427 until the 427 ramp on the eastbound 401. So again, delays south of Pearson to the 427 on the east 401, even though that stalled vehicle has cleared away. We also have delays on the east 401 from east of the 400 to Kennedy alternating express collectors. Problems on the west 401 at Avenue and the express that were blocking the right lane have cleared. Approaching the 404 DVP, it's slow from there to approaching the Allen. Northbound DVP, delays approaching Eglinton to approaching York Mills. South 404 DVP, delays south of Finch to south of Lawrence, and then they pick up again from Don Mills to Dundas. Eastbound QEW is a slow go. Brant to Guelph line in from Cawthorne to the 427. Southbound on the 427, the express ramp to the East Gardner partially blocks stalled vehicle in the right lane. You can get around it using the left side. Just be very careful. On city streets, Dundas blocked in both directions, lands down to Ossington because of the Due West Fest. 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Next report at 3:31 with the long-range forecast. Meteorologist Carl Lamb.
7: Yeah, it's really nice out there, and hopefully you get a chance to enjoy the sunshine and 25 for the guaranteed high for today. And then tonight, it's nice and clear, calm, and down to 14 degrees. The winds are going to back off as well. Then for tomorrow, sunshine and 24. It will be cooler right by the lake for Burlington, Oakville, Toronto Island, downtown, and Scarborough as well. But north of the 401, temperatures you're not going to bat an eye. It's just going to be another beautiful day. And then as we go into Tuesday, that's when the heat starts to build. 28 for the high, with sunshine to start, clouds increase, and rain showers, along with a possible thunderstorm kind of sneaking in here. But 28 is going to feel a lot hotter with the humidity on the rise as we go into Tuesday, Wednesday, Thursday, and Friday. It's going to be a sticky week all across the GTA. Right now, it is 23 at Pearson. Your guaranteed high is 25.
0: And coming up at the bottom of the hour, we'll have the latest on the walk with Israel. Toronto police announcing they made a few arrests. 680 News Time, 323.
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0: 680 News Time 324. We'll start your engines. Will soon be the call in Markham. The city is gearing up to welcome the Ontario Honda dealers Indy this summer. 680's Phil Martino with more on preparations for the big race.
24: Markham Mayor Frank Scarpitti says preparations for the Indy are going well, and most of the big work they needed to do to get the track ready was done in 2025.
25: We had to construct a double pit lane, so the lanes and the pit boxes were constructed in the Unionville GO station, was completed last fall ahead of schedule. Since then, we've been widening the access road. For those that are familiar with the access road to Unionville GO station, that's now widened, and we'll be putting on the finishing touches.
24: Scarpitti says the roads in his city are in great condition.
25: But for a race like this, they need a higher quality asphalt. That'll be done, and we're going to be ready later in June for this race. So work will be all finished.
24: The race is expected to bring 150,000 people to Markham over 3 days. The Ontario Honda Dealers Indy kicks off August 14th. Tickets are now on sale. I'm Phil Martino.
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29: Building AI data centers is big money, and new data from the U.S. Census Bureau shows that U.S. spending last year on data centers topped $50 billion, and they now account for nearly 2.5% of all new U.S. construction activity. Meantime, Jensen Huang, CEO of AI chipmaker NVIDIA, is predicting that the chipmaker and AI networking company Marvell Technology will be the next tech company to be valued at $1 trillion. Well, right now, it's valued at about a quarter of that, well, $250 billion. A shell company linked to Elon Musk called WIT Tech has acquired at least six parcels of land outside Houston, totaling more than

0: On Downs, here's what's making news right now.
1: Well, thousands took to the streets of North York this afternoon for the Walk with Israel event. Police say multiple arrests have been made.
0: A crash between a vehicle and four motorcycles in Kawartha Lake has taken three lives.
2: The subway is shut down today between Shepherd West and St. George stations.
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4: It's a bittersweet new beginning for rock band Rush. The Toronto Rockers begin their first tour in over a decade tonight in Los Angeles, and their first ever without late drummer Neil Peart.
5: The Blue Jays look to keep their mojo going as they close out their series with the Orioles, and the Monaco Grand Prix is in the books. Sports at 45.
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1: It is time for Rogers Xfinity Internet traffic and weather together on the ones. 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
6: This report brought to you by iCash.ca. So we are looking at a handful of slow spots out there across the major routes. There was a stalled vehicle on the southbound 427 express ramp to the eastbound Gardner that was blocking the right-hand lane, but that has cleared. So that has all lanes have been reopened. You're good to go there. Eastbound 401, new problem at Warden and the Collectors. A stalled vehicle blocks the right lane. Delays east of the 400 east of Kennedy, alternating express collectors. Westbound 401 is slow approaching the 404 DVP to approaching the Allen, alternating express collectors. And then again from the 400 in both the express and collectors to Dixon, and from west of James Snow to west of Highway 25. Delays on the northbound DVP approaching Eglinton to approaching York Mills. And then on the southbound 404 DVP, it's a slow go from south of Finch to south of Lawrence and from Don Mills to Dundas. Eastbound Gardner, we are seeing some pretty heavy delays right now. As you make your way from the 427, the delay stretch from the 427 to Park Lawn on the eastbound Gardner. And on city streets, Dundas blocked both ways, Lansdowne to Ossington because of the Due West Fest. Need cash fast? iCash sends you money in 2 minutes. 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Next report at 3:41 with the forecast. Meteorologist Carl Lamb.
7: Really comfortable conditions across the GTA as we go into this evening and into the overnight too. We're dropping down to 14 degrees, really great sleeping weather. And then for tomorrow, lots of sunshine to start off the work week and 24 degrees for the high. We do have a southeasterly wind around 20 to 30 kilometers per hour that will keep our lakeside communities a little bit cooler. Tonight's overnight low is 14.
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1: Well, thousands of people took part in the annual Walk with Israel this afternoon, a show of solidarity with Israelis facing ongoing conflict and uncertainty. Participants carried Israeli flags, while Iranian and American flags were also visible in the crowd.
0: Sarah Lefton, Chief Development Officer at the UJA Federation, tells 680 News Radio why this year's walk is so significant.
8: There's been a huge surge of hate directed to the Jewish community over the past few years, and it seems to be getting worse literally week by week. Shootings of synagogues, schools being vandalized, just every single day we're waking up with some horrible news. And so for us to have a day, which is a day that gives us energy and pride and strength as Jews in Toronto, but also for all Canadians to come together and so we don't feel alone and we don't feel isolated, it's incredibly empowering.
0: Police say they arrested six people at this year's walk. The charges include obstructing and assaulting a peace officer, breach of peace, and operating a drone over the area.
1: 680 News Time, 3:33. Well, in Markham, three elderly people have died following a house fire. It happened Friday morning near Kennedy and Carlton. New York police say three people were hospitalized, and in an update today, confirmed two women in their 70s and a man in his 80s have died from their injuries. The fire marshal remains on scene, and the investigation is still ongoing. Officials have not said what caused the flames.
0: 680 News Time, 3:34. Three people are dead after a collision involving a car and four motorcycles in South Central Ontario. Canadian Press reporter Don Mitchell reports.
9: Provincial police say the multi-vehicle crash happened early Saturday night at the intersection of a busy highway in Kawartha Lakes, roughly 150 kilometers northeast of Toronto. Investigators say an 18-year-old driver of a passenger vehicle from Peterborough was pronounced dead at the scene. They add that two motorcyclists, a 72-year-old man and a 65-year-old man, also died in the crash. A third motorcyclist was initially taken to a local hospital before transferred to Toronto, while a fourth motorcyclist was treated and released at the scene. Don Mitchell, The Canadian Press.
1: Well, it is another packed weekend here in the 6. There are so many events on the go, so drivers will want to plan ahead. Dundas West is shut down from Lansdowne to Ossington for Due West Fest, and roads around Mel Lastman Square will be packed for the Taste of North York. There's also the Riverside Eats and Beats Street Fest along Queen Street East. Between the Don Valley

0: 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Visit toronto.citynews.ca for a full list of events and road closures.
1: 680 News Time 3:35. A significant portion of the Yonge University subway line is shut down today as the TTC continues to prepare for the arrival of the FIFA World Cup. There will also be a subway disruption tomorrow. 680's Momin Qureshi has more on the reason for the closure and your alternate travel options.
2: The subway is off limits today on the Yonge University line between Sheppard West and St. George stations. TTC CEO Mandy Blally says it's being done to remove slow zones before the FIFA World Cup arrives in a few days.
3: Thanking our customers for the patience. There is long-term benefits to this, and it's one closure as opposed to four.
2: It's not scheduled to reopen until 6 tomorrow morning. There are shuttle buses running in place. There will still be disruptions tomorrow with what's called single-track service. Blally says subway service will be significantly slower, but there are other options.
3: On Monday, there will be service backed up by shuttle service, backed up by the Wilson bus, the Lawrence bus, coupled with free transfers with the GO from Downsbury Park to Union, should you wish to take that route as well.
2: At City Hall, I'm Momin Qureshi.
0: And it is also day two of the weekend closure at the GO. There is no GO train service on the Lakeshore East line today, with shuttle buses running instead between Union and Oshawa stations. Lakeshore West service is running, but it's been modified, with trains only going once an hour between Union and West Harbor stations. Regular service resumes tomorrow.
1: 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One of Canada's most celebrated rock bands heads back out on the road today for the first time in over a decade. 680 Scott Burnett has the details.
4: It's the day Rush fans have been waiting for, but also a bittersweet moment for the Rock and Roll Hall of Famers. Rush's 50-something tour kicks off tonight in Los Angeles with the first of four shows at Kia Forum in Inglewood. It's the first extended outing for Geddy Lee and Alex Lifeson without late bandmate and drumming god Neil Peart, who died of brain cancer in 2020 at the age of 67. Filling in for Peart, German sensation Anika Nielis, who has some big shoes to fill. Rush returns to hometown Toronto August 7th with a four-night stint at Scotiabank Arena, as well as stops in Montreal, Edmonton, and Vancouver before heading to South America and Europe. And while there are still a scant handful of tickets available for each of the four Toronto shows, you may have to fork over a mortgage payment to get in. I'm Scott Burnett.
0: Well, Pope Leo is in Madrid, coinciding with a Bad Bunny concert. The pontiff spoke about the Grammy-winning singer while on board the papal plane, saying he thinks that many people would choose to see the artist perform rather than him.
5: If they were confronted with the question, do you want to go to Bad Bunny or see the Pope? I think many will go to see Bad Bunny, but I think people will also be there to see the Pope. That too says something, you know.
0: More than 1 million people have poured into a central Madrid plaza for the Pope's main mass this morning. He says the message of his trip is unity. Coming up next, the gas price update.
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0: 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Enpro predicts the price will not change at midnight, holding at $1.71.9 a liter at most GTA stations. Cottage Country traffic with Brendan Lang.
8: This report is brought to you by Access Storage. So westbound 407 on the ramp to the 412, the left lane was blocked for what looked to be a medical emergency with emergency crews on scene, but it seems like they have now moved off onto the left shoulder. A tow truck is there as well. So no longer any live lanes are being blocked on that westbound 407 ramp to the 412. On the westbound 401, it's still a very slow go from Brock Street to approaching Salem. Toronto bound QEW delays through Fruitland, and then southbound on the 400 slows down from Bayfield to Dunlop. Delays from approaching Highway 88 to Canal Road as well, and southbound Highway 48 at Baldwin Road. There is some bridge construction ongoing here, and it is causing delays on the approach to Baldwin. With Cottage Country traffic on the 9s, I'm Brendan Lang.
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0: 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It's time for Rogers Xfinity Internet, traffic and weather together on the ones with Luke Shields.
14: This report brought to you by Canadian Tire. So we still have a couple of problems on the major routes, but it's mostly volume delays. Eastbound 401 slow, Dixie to the 427 alternating express collectors, and then at Warden and the collectors, a stalled vehicle blocks the right lane. That's in the middle of some delays from east of the 400 to Kennedy, alternating both express and collectors. Westbound 401 is slow, approaching the 404 DVP to approaching the Allen alternating express collectors, and again from the 400 in both express and collectors down or over to Dixon. Northbound on the DVP, delays approaching Eglinton to approaching York Mills. South 404 DVP is slow from south of Finch to south of Lawrence and again south of Bayview Bloor to Dundas. Westbound Gardner delays approaching Spadina to Jamison. Eastbound Gardner is a slow drive from the 427 to Islington and again through Jamison. Eastbound QEW, you can't get onto the highway from northbound Dorval because of maintenance, and then you'll run into delays from Cawthra to the 427. On city streets, Dundas blocked both ways, Lansdowne to Ossington because of the Due West Fest. 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Details online. Next report at 3:51 with the forecast. Meteorologist Carl Lamb.
2: We'll cool things down tonight to 14 degrees for the overnight low, and it's very calm. For tomorrow, we have a southeasterly wind around 20 to 30 kilometers per hour. So areas like Scarborough, Burlington, Oakville, it will be a little cooler there. But we're going with a high of 24 for tomorrow with sunshine and down to 15 on Monday night. Then for Tuesday, sunshine and 28 until the cloud starts to roll in. It's also more humid as well, and we have the chance for some rain showers and isolated thunderstorms. Tonight's overnight low is 14.
0: In Toronto right now, 22 degrees, feels more like 24 with a mostly cloudy sky. Well, a scientist in Newfoundland has discovered what she calls lab zombies lurking beneath the ocean surface. Research on scarlet sea cucumbers found that amputated pieces of tissue can heal themselves and survive for years. The tissue doesn't grow into a new animal, but it doesn't die either. Researchers say the strange blobs appear to exist somewhere between life and death. The findings have been published in the journal Science Advances. Coming up next, we'll take a look at your top headlines and sports.
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0: It is 22 degrees, feeling a bit more like 24 with a mostly cloudy sky. Good afternoon. I'm Lisa Emerald, and here are the top stories this hour. Well, today's Walk with Israel event has wrapped up. Thousands took to the streets of North York in solidarity with the Israeli community. Toronto police have confirmed that they have made 6 arrests, ranging from obstructing and assaulting a peace officer to operating a drone over the area. Well, there are no shortage of events to attend here in the city. The Due West Fest is still happening in Little Portugal. At Mel Aspin Square, you can visit Taste of North York, and the Riverside Eats and Beats Street Fest is also taking place along Queen Street East. Fun events do mean road closures, though, so make sure to stick around for your next traffic report at 3:51. And a reminder to transit users, the TTC's Line 1 Yonge University is shut down between St. George and Sheppard West stations. It's all for planned track work. Subway riders will have to hop on shuttle buses instead. It is now time for sports from Sportsnet 590 The Fan with Randolph Fairbairn.
3: Lisa, the Blue Jays are going in their finale with the Baltimore Orioles. It was scoreless through 4, then the Orioles scored 4 in the 5th, and then...
21: It's now a 2-2 count, runner on second, 2 down. The pitch, grounded over the mound, off the foot of Cano. This could be trouble. Lucas charging for second, the glove flip by Holiday, no good. Now Jimenez coming home, throw by Alonso, not in time!
3: 5-4 with the Jays answering with those 5 runs in the 6th inning. They're right now in the bottom of the 7th, same score. Watch it on Sportsnet. 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The Marlies are in Pennsylvania looking for a W to advance to the Calder Cup final. They'll face Wilkes-Barre Scranton in Game 6, up 3-2 in the series. It gets going at 6:05. At the French Open, the men's final between number 10 Flavio Cabali and number 2 Alexander Zverev took 5 sets after splitting the first 2. Zverev dominated the 5th. He wins it 6-1, 4-6, 6-4, 6-7, and 6-1. The Tempo are at Coca-Cola Coliseum meeting the Chicago Sky, 42-26 tempo lead at late in the 2nd quarter. And from the final round of the U.S. Women's Open, Nelly Korda, In Ji Chun, and Si-Yoon Kim are the leaders at -6. Top Canadian is Aphrodite Dang. She's 5 shots back at -1 through 5 holes. Sports at 15 and 45 past every hour or anytime at sportsnet.ca.
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26: Dot cakes have to be one of the biggest dessert trends of 2026. They exploded on TikTok after videos of people cracking through the colorful sprinkle topping, which attracted millions of views.
25: The dot cakes have become a social media phenomenon with customized versions and non-cake options like dot cake ice cream, donuts, bagels, and even manicures.
26: 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They're just a perfect mouthful. 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
25: 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I'm Eva Frangiscato's.
0: It is time now for Cottage Country Traffic with Brendan Lang.
8: This report is brought to you by Foodland. So looking at the most delays right now on the southbound 400. First up in Barrie from Bayfield to Dunlop, there's a slowdown. Then Line 5 to Canal Road, it's going to slow through that stretch. Delays through Rutherford and approaching the 401 as well. Westbound on the 401 from Brock Street to approaching Salem. heavy slowdowns through there, through that area at this time. Westbound on the 407, the ramp to Highway 412, just the left shoulder now blocked with what appeared to be a medical emergency. But again, MTO is there, but they're off onto the left shoulder. And looking at delays as well, Toronto bound QEW through Fruitland. With Cottage Country traffic on the nines, I'm Brendan Lang.
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2: 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It's time for Rogers Xfinity Internet. Traffic and weather together on the ones. Here's Luke Shields.
3: This report brought to you by the Big Apple. Still have a couple problems, but mostly volume delays across the major routes. Eastbound 401 is slow. Dixie to the 427, alternating both express and collectors. And then at Warden and the collectors, a stalled vehicle has the right lane blocked off. Delays on the East 401 from east to the 400 at Kennedy, alternating express collectors. Westbound 401 is slow, approaching the 404 DVP to approaching the Allen, alternating express collectors. And again, from the 400 in both the express and collectors to Dixon. Northbound DVP, we're seeing delays approaching Eglinton to approaching York Mills. South 404 DVP, it's slow south of Finch to south of Lawrence, and then again south of Bayview Bloor to Dundas. Westbound Gardner delays approaching Spadina to Jamison. Eastbound side of the Gardner, it's slow from the 427 to Islington and again through Jamison. Southbound 427, traffic really starting to build from Rathburn to the QEW Gardner ramps, alternating express collectors. Eastbound QEW delays Walkers to approaching Burloak, and again Cawthra to the 427 on city streets. Dundas shut down in both directions, lands down to Ossington because of the Due West Fest. The Big Apple is so much more than a great rest stop with fun free activities like mini putt, a children's carousel, petting zoo, and more. The Big Apple, exit 497 off the 401 or thebigapple.ca. Next report at 401 with the extended forecast. Meteorologist Carl Lamb.
4: It's a refreshing evening that's headed our way across the GTA with a clear sky. We're down to 14 degrees. Then for tomorrow, sunshine and cooler by Lake Ontario. I'm going with a high of 24 degrees and down to 15 tomorrow night. Then for Tuesday, sunshine to start, cloud increases, and the humidity also surges. 28 is the high. We'll have some rain showers and potential thunderstorms as we go into the afternoon and evening. Down to 20 on Tuesday night. And then for Wednesday, sun and cloud with a chance for rain and thunderstorms. And 29, feeling much hotter than that too. Tonight's overnight low is 14.
2: In Toronto right now, 22 degrees. Feels a bit more like 24 with the mostly cloudy sky. 680 News Time, 3:53.
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8: 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And always be the first to know.
2: Well, a packed crowd gathered yesterday to celebrate the business in the front, party in the back hairstyle. The Danish Mullet Championships was one of the headline events in Copenhagen, where a five-day electronic street festival is taking place. The event aligns with a broader mullet festival trend sweeping Europe lately. Just 2 weeks ago, close to 1,000 international fans gathered in Belgium for the European Mullet Cup to crown the best locks. Well, the Iranian men's soccer team has arrived in Mexico for training ahead of the FIFA World Cup. But some members are still lacking American visas before three group stage matches in the United States later this month. The team's participation in the international soccer tournament has been complicated by the U.S. war in Iran. The U.S., Canada, and Mexico are co-hosting this year's World Cup. Well, coming up next in 60 seconds, we'll take a look at the weekend business report.
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16: I'm Chris McCusker. Expedia's Unpacked 26 Summer Report is out, and a few interesting travel trends appear to be emerging among Canadians. Melanie Fish is a travel expert.
17: 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People are worried about value. They're staying a little closer to home, but they're not skipping their summer vacations.
16: And we are also hotel hopping.
17: The Hotels.com app surfaced an interesting trend this summer. People are booking a hotel for their trip, then they're adding another hotel to the same trip. And a couple of things can be happening there. So someone might want to go to Toronto to a Blue Jays game, stay close to the stadium, but then head out to the country on the same trip just to have a more relaxing stay. Or a business trip this summer, you might stay at a business hotel and then add a luxury night onto that. So that's the increase in hotel hopping we're seeing this summer.
16: And the TV show Heated Rivalry is helping us make decisions.
17: Demand has gone up 110% after Heated Rivalry brought the world's attention to the Muskoka region. And Montreal is up 65%. Toronto's up 55%.
16: Melanie Fish is an Expedia travel expert. And with your Weekend Business Report, I'm Chris McCusker.
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2: For Cottage Country traffic with Brendan Lang.
21: 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So right now, just looking at volume delays on the Cottage Country routes, Toronto bound QEW through Fruitland, you're going to find a delay through there. If you are headed on the westbound 401, it's very slow from Brock Street to approaching Salem, and southbound on the 400 from Bayfield to Dunlop, there's a delay. Line 5 to Canal Road through Rutherford, it slows down again, and approaching the 401 and southbound on Highway 48 at Baldwin Road, there is some long-term construction bridge work that is ongoing, and this is causing delays on the approach to Baldwin. With Cottage Country traffic on the nines, I'm Brendan Lang.
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23: Good afternoon. It's Sunday, June 7th. I'm John Downs.
2: And I'm Lisa Emerald. Here's what's making news right now.
23: Thousands turn out to show solidarity with Toronto's Jewish community at this year's Walk with Israel. Police are reporting they've made a handful of arrests.
2: Three people have died from their injuries after a house fire in Markham on Friday. The fire near Kennedy and Carlton remains under investigation.
23: A crash in the Kawarthas involving four motorcycles has claimed three lives, including the 18-year-old driver of a car.
2: Getting around the city comes with extra challenges today. GO train service is impacted on the Lakeshore line and part of the subway is completely shut down on Line 1.
1: It was quiet early for the Jays and Orioles, but both teams have opened up the offense and the tempo are facing the sky. Sports at 15.
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23: Time for Rogers Xfinity Internet traffic and weather together on the ones. Here's Justin Pierce.
3: This report brought to you by Dynamic. So we still have a couple problems on the go right now across the major routes. And one of them is on the eastbound 401 at Warden and the Collectors. The right lane blocked by a stalled vehicle. And we do still have delays on the east 401 from east of the 400 to Kennedy, alternating Express and Collectors. Westbound on the 401, delays approaching the 404 DVP to approaching the Allen, alternating Express Collectors, and from the 400 in both the Express and Collectors to Dixon. Northbound DVP is a slow go, approaching Eglinton to approaching York Mills. Southbound 404 DVP delays south of Finch to south of Lawrence, and then it bunches up again south of Bayview Bloor down to Dundas. Westbound Gardner is slow, approaching Spadina to Jamison. Eastbound side of the Gardner, we have delays from the 427 to Islington and again through Jamison. Southbound 427 is a slow go from Rathburn down to the QEW Gardner ramps, alternating both Express and Collectors. Delays on the East QEW from Walkers to approaching Burloak. You also can't get onto the highway from northbound Dorval because of construction. And then the delays return from Cawthra to the 427. On city streets, Dundas still blocked both ways. Lansdowne at Ossington because of the Due West Fest. And we have a new problem. Military Trail shut down both directions from Ellesmere to Morningside because of a crash. While other money managers are holding, Dynamic is seeing past the horizon because your money can't grow if it doesn't move. Learn more at dynamic.ca/active. Next report at 4:11 with the forecast. Meteorologist Carl Lamb.
4: It is going to be a beautiful evening all across the GTA with a clear sky. Temperatures drop down to an overnight low of 14. Then for tomorrow, we'll have sunshine and 24, but it will be cooler right by the lake with that southeasterly wind around 20 to 30 kilometers per hour. Tonight's overnight low is 14.
2: In Toronto right now, 22 degrees, feels like 24 with a mostly cloudy sky. 680 News Time, 4:03.
23: Well, the Walk with Israel brought together thousands of participants in a show of support for the people of Israel. The route followed Wilson Avenue west to Bathurst Street, then north along Bathurst to Ellerslie Avenue.
2: Organizers say this year's event carried added significance as many Israelis here and abroad continue to face anti-Semitic incidents. Sarah Lefton, Chief Development Officer at UJA Federation, tells 680 News Radio how today's walk is helping.
12: All the funds raised today go directly to help Israelis on the ground in Israel. So looking at things like helping with mental health and the people who are suffering with horrific trauma and PTSD, Israelis who have been displaced, families who have lost loved ones who were killed on and after October 7th, but we're there for the people of Israel in this difficult time and also to help build our community and know that we're here as one of the strongest Jewish communities in the world to support them.
2: Police say that they arrested six people at this year's walk. The charges include obstructing and assaulting a peace officer, breach of peace, and operating a drone over the area.
23: 680 News Time, 4:04. Police have now confirmed that three people have died from their injuries following a fire that broke out in Markham Friday. Emergency crews were called to the home near Carlton and Kennedy, north of Highway 7, just before 7 Friday morning. In an update today, investigators say two women in their 70s and a man in his 80s have died. The fire marshal remains on scene. It's still not clear what caused the flames.
2: Well, an 18-year-old crashed his car, hitting four motorcycles, killing two of the riders and himself. It happened at around 6 last night at Highway 7 and Heights Road in the Kawartha Lakes. The 18-year-old driver of the car, reportedly from Peterborough, was pronounced dead at the scene. One of the motorcyclists, a 72-year-old man from Dunchurch, was also pronounced dead at the scene, while a second motorcyclist, a 65-year-old from Barrie, was rushed to hospital where he later died. A third motorcyclist, a 30-year-old man from Sudbury, was sent to a Toronto area hospital for treatment, while the fourth was treated at the scene. The cause of the crash remains under investigation.
23: Well, if you're using the west side of the Yonge University subway line, it's that part of your planned commute, you may need to find other options. There is a shutdown of a significant portion of that line today, and there will be subway service disruptions all day tomorrow as well. 680's Momin Qureshi has the details.
5: There's no subway service all day today between Sheppard West and St. George stations. It's so the TTC can fix four slow zones on the tracks in time for the FIFA World Cup in a few days. It's not expected to reopen until tomorrow morning at 6 o'clock. Shuttle buses are available. Then tomorrow, the Transit Commission will be offering what's called single track service between Wilson and Lawrence West stations. Fort Monaco is the COO of the TTC.
6: It will certainly create congestion 100%. Your subway service, I want to be very clear, is not going to be as efficient as you're used to. There's going to be longer headways.
5: TTC CEO Mandeep Lally says along with shuttle service, there will also be other bus services and free GO transfer from Downsview to Union.
7: The purpose of being transparent about this is giving them upfront choices.
5: At City Hall, I'm Omen Qureshi.
2: Well, there are several events happening in the city today, but with fun events comes not-so-fun road closures. Dundas West is shut down from Lansdowne to Ossington for Due West Fest. Roads around Mel Lastman Square will be busy for the Taste of North York. The Riverside Eats and Beats Street Fest is taking over 10 blocks along Queen Street East between the Don Valley Parkway and Degrassi Street. And Rosedale Valley Road from Bayview Avenue is closed until 6 tonight for spring cleanup. A complete list of events and road closures is posted at toronto.citynews.ca.
23: 680 News Time 4:06. It's ALS Awareness Month, and a Toronto resident who's dealing with the disease is helping to raise money. 680's Alex Xero has more.
15: Toronto native Ron Keefe is sharing his story about dealing with ALS.
24: I was diagnosed in January 2025, so about a year and a half in. I had symptoms about 3 years coming up to that.
15: Ron is helping to raise money for the annual Walk to End ALS. It's a province initiative happening across 22 communities this June during ALS Awareness Month. And one of the walks happening today will be at Ashbridges Bay Park, and that's where Ron will be.
24: Yeah, it's a couple hours. You just an easy jaunt through along the boardwalk. There's no pressure. You're not counting steps. Just walk what you can and have fun. Lots of nice people there, and it's a great cause.
15: Funds raised will go to ALS Canada's province-wide fundraising goal of $2.1 million for research. And for those who want to donate,
24: walk to end at ALS.ca/Ontario. And I think you can donate there. It's all for a great cause.
15: For those attending, prepackaged food and drinks will be available. Registration time for the walk is 10 a.m. with a 10:30 start. I'm Alex Xero.
2: Did Mercedes continue their dominance at the Monaco Grand Prix? 680's Randall Fairbairn has the story.
25: The F1 season had started with Mercedes being a cut above the rest of the teams on the circuit. Kimi Antonelli had won 4 straight races coming into the weekend for race 6 at the Monaco Grand Prix. Antonelli's Mercedes teammate George Russell won the other race of the season before Antonelli's streak. On to Monaco and the tight and winding street circuit that is famous for plenty of action and usually something bizarre during the race. Antonelli had the pole with Max Verstappen alongside on the front row, and right off the bat it got crazy. Verstappen couldn't get off the start line as a mechanical issue forced him out of the race from the get-go as he pitted and was done on the first lap. Antonelli didn't mind as he took his 5th straight race, with Lewis Hamilton finishing 2nd for the 2nd race in a row, and that moved him into 2nd spot behind Antonelli by 66 points in the driver's standings. Next up, the Barcelona Grand Prix next weekend. From the Sports Center, I'm Randolph Fairbairn.
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23: 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Enpro predicts the price will stay the same at midnight, holding at 171.9 cents a liter at most GTA stations. 680 News Time 4:09. Time for Cottage Country traffic on the 9s. Here's Justin Pierce.
27: Yeah, that's right. It looks like the delays continue along the
8: Toronto bounce out of the QEW. 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We are seeing it slow from just beyond 7th out towards Jordan Road. It is moving fairly well after that, but it looks like there's a minor delay as you make your way up and over the Burlington Skyway. And it's also slow on the westbound side of the 401, particularly in Durham from on the approach to about Stevenson out towards, it looks like, Thixon. But again, not a major delay at this point. It gets slower, of course, as you approach Brock Street out towards the 412. Southbound on the 400, there are delays from just south of the merge to about south of Dunlop. With Cottage Country traffic on the nines, I'm Justin Pierce.
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3: This report brought to you by carsforkids.ca. A couple problems out there across the major routes. Eastbound 401 at Warden in the Collectors, the right lane blocked by a stalled vehicle. We also have delays on the East 401 from east of the 400 to Kennedy, alternating both Express and Collectors. Westbound 401 is moving slowly, approaching the 404 DVP to approaching the Allen, alternating Express Collectors. Slows again from the 400 in both the Express and Collectors to Dixon. Northbound DVP delays approaching Eglinton to approaching York Mills. South 404 DVP is moving slowly south of Finch to south of Lawrence, and then it slows again south of Bayview Bloor down to Dundas. Westbound Gardner delays approaching Spadina to Jamison. Eastbound Gardner is slow from the 427 to Islington and again through Jamison. Southbound 427 is jammed from Rathburn down to the QEW Gardner ramps, alternating both Express and Collectors. And then on city streets, Dundas blocked both ways at Lansdowne to Ossington because of due west fest. Southbound Jamison at Lakeshore, new problem. The left lane is blocked because of a collision. This is right as you approach the ramp to the lakeshore from southbound Jamison. And Military Trail blocked both ways, Ellesmere to Morningside, because of a crash. Ready to get rid of that old or unused car? Call 1-877-CARS-FOR-KIDS to reach a friendly live agent. You'll get a maximum tax credit and your car can be picked up as soon as tomorrow. Next traffic report at 421 with the forecast. Meteorologist Carl Lamb.
4: A calm and quiet evening across the GTA with temperatures gradually cooling down to 14 for the overnight low. And then for tomorrow, lots of sunshine to start off the work week and temperatures up to 24. It will be cooler for areas like Burlington, Oakville, Toronto Island, and Scarborough just because of that southeasterly wind coming off of Lake Ontario. Down to 15 tomorrow night. Then the humidity is back for Tuesday. 28 will be the high. We'll start with sunshine, cloud increases, and the chance for rain and a few thunderstorms return in the afternoon and evening. Tonight's overnight low is 14.
13: Currently a few clouds and 23 degrees at Pearson Airport. Coming up, a check on sports. 680 News Time, 4:13.
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23: 23 degrees and a few clouds. Good afternoon. I'm John Downs. Here are the top stories this hour. Thousands marching in solidarity with Toronto's Jewish community at this year's Walk with Israel. The event was mostly peaceful, but police report they've made a handful of arrests. We're now finding out three people pulled from a house fire in York Region on Friday have died. A fire marshal remains on the scene in Markham. An 18-year-old is among three people killed when his car was involved in a crash with four motorcyclists in the Kawarthas. Coming up after sports, U.S. President Donald Trump will make history at Madison Square Garden tomorrow. 680 News Time, 4:15. 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
1: John, the Blue Jays are going in their finale with the Baltimore Orioles. It was scoreless through four. Then the Orioles scored four in the fifth. And then...
0: it's now a 2-2 count. Runner on second, two down. The pitch. Rounded over the mound. Off the foot of Cano. This could be trouble. Lucas charging for second. The glove flip by Holiday. No good. Now Jimenez coming home. Throw by Alonso. Not in time.
1: Lead at 5-4 Jays. They answered with five in the sixth inning. They've added one more. 6-4 Jays in the bottom of the eighth. You can watch it on Sportsnet and listen on 590 The Fan. The Marlies are in Pennsylvania looking for a W to advance to the Calder Cup final. They'll face Wilkes-Barre Scranton in Game 6, up 3-2 in the series, gets going at 6:05. F1 at the Monaco Grand Prix. Kimi Antonelli wins his fifth consecutive race. Ferrari's Lewis Hamilton finished second for the second consecutive race. Next up, the Barcelona Grand Prix next weekend. At the French Open, the men's final between number 10 Flavio Cobolli and number 2 Alexander Zverev. It took five sets. They had split the first two. Zverev dominates in the fifth. He wins at 6-1, 4-6, 6-4, 6-7, and 6-1. The tempo are at Coca-Cola Coliseum, meeting the Chicago Sky, 48-33 tempo at halftime. 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
23: 680 News Time, 4:17. Conservative leader Pierre Poilievre is expected to argue in Calgary tomorrow that a change in federal policy could help push back on separatism talk in Alberta. Canadian Press reporter Craig Lord with the story.
28: Poilievre says locking arms with other provinces is key to keeping a strong Alberta within a united Canada. In an excerpt of a speech he's expected to give in Calgary on Monday, the Conservative leader says new federal policies to promote resource extraction and give provinces like Alberta and Quebec more control over immigration could help to ease separatist concerns. Poilievre says he and his Conservative caucus plan to campaign across Alberta all summer ahead of a fall vote on whether the province will consider a future separation referendum. Prime Minister Mark Carney says a recent industrial carbon pricing deal with Alberta shows the province can work within the federal system. Craig Lord, The Canadian Press, Ottawa.
23: Right now is one of the most dangerous times of year for birds. City's Audra Brown is speaking to experts who say millions of migratory birds are killed every year across the country.
29: The TRCA says the GTA is part of one of North America's most critical corridors for millions of migrating birds. As they travel north along the Lake Ontario shoreline, they face many perils. Glass towers, floodlit homes and buildings, and free-roaming cats and dogs.
30: So one thing people can be doing is applying some window coverings.
29: Why does turning off your lights inside help?
30: The birds are actually drawn down because they're using the stars, the moon, magnetic fields in order to orientate themselves in order to navigate northwards in the spring and south in the fall. So those lights draw the birds down.
29: You can find more tips and guidelines on the Flap Canada website. Audra Brown, City News, Toronto.
23: 680 News Time, 4:19. Cottage Country. Traffic on the 9s. Here's Justin Pierce.
8: Well, there are delays on the westbound side of the 401. This report is brought to you by Gateway Casinos. It is slow from on the approach to about Ritson out towards Stevenson. It is moving fairly well after that through Thixon. But of course, as you hit Brock Street, the delays return out towards Salem. So it is fairly slow through that stretch. So again, there are delays in both Oshawa and Whitby along the westbound 401. And now moving over to the southbound 400, with our slowdowns in Barrie from just south of the merge to about south of Dunlop. With Cottage Country traffic on the 9s, I'm Justin Pierce.
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23: Time 421, time for Rogers Xfinity Internet traffic and weather together on the ones. Here's Luke Shields.
3: This report brought to you by Ecotech Windows and Doors. Eastbound 401 still have a stalled vehicle at Warden and the collectors blocking the right-hand lane. We also still have delays on the East 401 from east of the 400 to Kennedy alternating express collectors. Westbound 401 delays approaching the 404 DVP to approaching the Allen alternating express collectors. Northbound on the DVP, it's slow from approaching Eglinton to approaching York Mills. South 404 DVP delays south of Finch to south of Lawrence, and it slows again south of Bayview Bloor down to Dundas. Westbound Gardner is a slow go, York to approaching Dufferin. Eastbound Gardner delays Humber Bridge to approaching Strawn. South 427 delays from Rathburn down to the QEW Gardner ramps, alternating both express and collectors. And then on the eastbound QEW, we still have slowdowns Cawthra to the 427. Westbound side from the 427 to Dixie. On city streets, Dundas remains blocked in both directions from Lansdowne to Ossington, and that'll stay closed until 1 a.m. tomorrow morning because of Due West Fest. Southbound Jamison shut down, or southbound Jamison approaching the Lakeshore ramp, the left lane blocked off by a collision, and then Military Trail blocked both ways, Ellesmere to Morningside because of a crash. 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Next report at 4:31 with the extended forecast. Meteorologist Carl Lamb.
4: A beautiful rest of the day across the GTA, and we'll cool things down to an overnight low of 14 degrees, and the winds are not all that strong tonight either. Then for tomorrow, it's sunshine and 24 degrees. Now, it will be cooler right by Lake Ontario just because of that southeasterly wind, but again, 24 for the high tomorrow, down to 15 tomorrow night. Then for Tuesday, we'll start with sunshine. Clouds increase, but the humidity is back too. So 28 is the high. We have the chance for some rain showers, an isolated thunderstorm possible, and down to 20 on Tuesday night. Then for Wednesday, sun and cloud, a chance for some rain and thunderstorms, and a high of 29. Tonight's overnight low is 14.
23: Currently 23 degrees and a few clouds at Pearson Airport. Coming up at 4:30, we'll have a look again at our top story. Thousands showing up for the walk with Israel. Toronto police reporting a few arrests. 680 News Time, 4:23.
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0: 680 News Time 424. Tight security is planned at Madison Square Garden tomorrow night, with U.S. President Donald Trump expected to attend Game 3 of the NBA Finals. A no-bag policy has been announced after several arrests outside the iconic New York venue following game of the Knicks-Spurs matchup Friday. Police union official Patrick Hendry says an NYPD officer was also attacked.
9: This is a blatant, vile attack on a New York City police officer. She has headaches, pain, and a long road to recovery. That needs to be out there. We need to get that out there.
0: The U.S. Secret Service says there will be TSA-style screening procedures in place. Fans are being advised to arrive at least 2 hours prior to tip-off. When we come back, the Weekend Business Report. 680 News Time, 425.
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22: I'm Phil Martino. A Toronto author and retired architect has ventured into the ice cream business. John Ota came up with the idea for cherry blossom ice cream after a visit to Japan for his book, The Dining Room.
24: When I went to the Japanese samurai house, I went during the cherry blossom blooming season, and I loved it. 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What a great combination. Somebody should do something like that.
22: So he did. You can find cherry blossom ice cream by John Ota at the Good Behavior Ice Cream stores in Toronto.
24: I called the people at Good Behavior Ice Cream and I said to them, you know, I just got this idea. 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
23: for Cottage Country traffic on the 9s. Here's Justin Pierce.
1: Well, the delays kind of continue along the westbound side of the 401. This report, it's brought to you by Access Storage. We are seeing it slow from on the approach to about Ritson out towards Simcoe Street. Once you hit Stevenson and Thixon, it picks up fairly well after that. But of course, it's the westbound 401. So there are delays in Durham. It is slow approaching Brock Street out towards Salem. Again, it looks pretty good through Ajax and Pickering. Not seeing much of an issue at this point in time. But on the southbound 400, there are delays up in Barrie from just south of the merge to about south of Dunlop. It opens up after that through Essa as you are making your way out of Simcoe County and down towards the city of Toronto. It looks like once you get there, there's a minor delay, really, from Shepherd down to the 401. On the Toronto bound side of the QEW, there are slowdowns for folks as you are traveling around the Golden Horseshoe. It is slow from on the approach to about 7th out towards Jordan Road. It picks up fairly well after that through Grimsby, even through Stony Creek and Hamilton. There's a minor delay as you make your way up and over the Burlington Skyway. With Cottage Country traffic, I'm Justin Pierce.
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0: start off the work week in 24 degrees for the high. We do have a southeasterly wind around 20 to 30 kilometers per hour. That will keep our lakeside communities a little bit cooler. Tonight's overnight low is 14.
1: Right now it's 23 degrees and a few clouds at Pearson Airport. 680 News Time, 4:32.
2: Well, thousands of participants walked in support of the Jewish community this afternoon in the annual Walk with Israel. The route followed Wilson Avenue West to Bathurst Street, then north along Bathurst to Ellerslie Avenue. This year, police say they increased their presence in light of recent surges of violence and hate directed at the community and had to make several arrests at the event. Sarah Lefton, Chief Development Officer, UJA Federation, tells 680 News Radio they didn't let the negativity deter them and that they were overwhelmed with the support they've received today.
3: It is so amazing. Like, Canadians from all walks, so many from the Iranian community, Christian community, and we had members of the Chinese community. I mean, literally, like, everywhere we turn, we see people who are standing together with Canadian flags, Iranian flags, Israeli flags, pride flags, just people who are celebrating Canadian values together and marching in support of the people of Israel.
1: Police say they arrested six people at this year's walk. The charges include obstructing and assaulting a peace officer, breach of peace, and operating a drone over the area.
2: 680 News Time, 4:34. Well, this just into 680 News Radio. Toronto police are on the scene of a crash where two motorcyclists were thrown off their bikes. It happened just before 3:30 this afternoon at Military Trail Road and Ellesmere Road. Police say one of the motorcyclists crashed, then the second became involved while trying to avoid hitting the crashed bike. One of the riders, a female, was rushed to hospital in serious but non-life-threatening condition.
1: 680 News Time, 4:34. We're now learning three people have died from their injuries after a house fire near Kennedy and Carlton in Markham on Friday. In an update today, York police say two women in their 70s and a man in his 80s passed away. Officers initially said the fire did not appear to be suspicious. The investigation is ongoing.
2: Well, three people are dead and another is injured after a car collided with four motorcycles in Kawartha Lakes. It happened at around 6 last night at Highway 7 and Heights Road, which is just west of Omimi. The driver of the car, an 18-year-old from Peterborough, was pronounced dead at the scene. Two of the motorcyclists, a 72-year-old man from Dunchurch and a 65-year-old man from Barrie, were also killed in the crash. A third motorcyclist, a 30-year-old from Sudbury, was sent to a Toronto area hospital for treatment, while the fourth was treated at the scene. The cause of the crash remains under investigation.
1: Well, your trip to and from downtown will probably take longer than usual if you're taking transit today. Not only are the Lakeshore East and Stouffville GO lines closed once again, but a long stretch of the TTC's Line 1 subway is being replaced by shuttle buses as well. 680's Momin Qureshi explains why.
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5: It is an inconvenience to our customers. We appreciate that.
4: That's TTC COO Fort Monaco, who says the shutdown is so the Transit Commission can fix four of those pesky slow zones. It's not scheduled to reopen until 6 tomorrow morning, but even when it does, there will still be a significant subway disruption with what's called single track service between Wilson and Lawrence West stations. That means trains will alternate running in both directions on the northbound side of the track. CEO Mandy Blali says they're doing their best to make sure you can get to where you need to go.
6: There is shuttle service. We've got four other bus services. We also have the free GO transfer from Downsview to Union if they want to take it advantage of that. So there's a plethora of different transport modes.
4: At City Hall, I'm Omen Qureshi.
2: 680 News Time, 4:36. Well, it may be a tricky Sunday drive. There are several events happening today. Dundas West is shut down from Lansdowne to Ossington for Due West Fest. Roads around Mel Aspin Square will be busy for the Taste of North York. The Riverside Eats and Beats Street Fest is taking over 10 blocks along Queen Street East between the Don Valley Parkway and Degrassi Street. And Rosedale Valley Road from Bayview Avenue is closed until 6 tonight for spring cleanup. A complete list of events and road closures is posted at toronto.citynews.ca.
1: 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It was a five-set thriller at the French Open men's final. 680's Randolph Fairbairn with the story.
7: It was a battle of the number 2 seed and the number 10 seed in the men's final at the French Open, both in search of their first Grand Slam title. Alexander Zverev was the 2 seed and Flavio Cabali the number 10 seed. This was a back-and-forth battle as they rotated winning the first four sets, Zverev taking the first and third 6-1 and 6-4, while Cabali answered back both times, winning the second and fourth 6-4 and 7-6. Then the fifth set happened, with Zverev getting up with a

0: break of Cabali in the first game. He would cruise from there, winning 6-1 for a 6-1, 4-6, 6-4, 6-7, 6-1 victory to win his first Grand Slam title. Zverev is the first German male to win a Grand Slam since Boris Becker in 1996 at the Australian Open. From the Sports Center, I'm Randolph Fairbairn.
1: Well, the Prime Minister will travel to Europe next week. Mark Carney will visit France, Ireland, and the G7 Leaders Summit. He is set to depart on June 11th. Carney's office says the Prime Minister will work with allies and partners to address global challenges and find opportunities for collaboration. The trip is set to wrap up on June 17th. Coming up next in 30 seconds, we'll take a look at the gas price update and check in with Cottage Country Traffic. 680 News Time, 438.
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1: 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Enpro predicts the price will stay the same at midnight, holding at $1.71.9 a litre at most GTA stations. Time for Cottage Country Traffic on the Nines. Good afternoon, Justin Pierce.
3: Well, hey, this report is brought to you by Foodland, and it looks like there are delays on the westbound 401. It is slow from on the approach to about Harmony out towards Simcoe Street. It is moving well through Stevenson and Thixton, but then the delays return just west of that from on the approach to Brock Street to about Salem. Southbound on the 400, there's more delays. It is slow from just south of the merge to about south of Dunlop. Again, moving fairly well through Essa and really beyond. But farther south, there's delays in Toronto, of course, along the southbound 400 from Sheppard to the 401. With Cottage Country Traffic on the Nines, I'm Justin Pierce.
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7: This report brought to you by Leon. So all of a sudden, a couple problems popping up across the major routes. Eastbound 401 approaching Renforth in the express. The center lane blocked by a stalled vehicle. And then in the same spot in the collectors, the left lane blocked off by a collision. So these two problems causing delays in both the express and collectors. Still the stalled vehicle at Warden in the collectors blocking the right-hand lane. And then delays on the East 401 from east of the 400 at Kennedy Alternating Express Collectors. Westbound 401, delays approaching the 404 DVP to approaching the Allen Alternating Express Collectors. And then a new problem at Kipling, lane 5 of 6, blocked off by a crash. Emergency crews on scene. That's, of course, not helping the delays from the 400 in both the Express and Collectors through to Dixon. Northbound DVP is slow, approaching Eglinton to approaching York Mills. South 404 DVP approaching the 401, the HOV lane blocked off by a crash, and then we have delays from south of Finch to south of Lawrence, and again south of Bayview, Bloor down to Dundas. Westbound Gardner slow moving, York to approaching Dufferin. West QEW delays 427 to Dixie. Eastbound QEW is slow from Cothright to the 427, and then on the eastbound Gardner, we still have delays from the Humber Bridge to approaching Strawn. Southbound 410, busy Mayfield down to Beauvais. On City Streets, Dundas blocked both ways, Lansdowne to Ossington because of Due West Fest. Southbound Jamison approaching the Lakeshore ramp, the left lane is blocked off because of a crash, and Military Trail shut down in both directions, Ellesmere to Morningside, because of a collision. Leon's True North Super Sale is on now. 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Next report at 4:51 with the forecast. Meteorologist Carl Lamb.
8: We'll cool things down tonight to 14 degrees for the overnight low, and it's very calm. For tomorrow, we have a southeasterly wind around 20 to 30 kilometers per hour. So areas like Scarborough, Burlington, Oakville, it will be a little cooler there. But we're going with a high of 24 for tomorrow with sunshine and down to 15 on Monday night. Then for Tuesday, sunshine and 28 until the cloud starts to roll in. It's also more humid as well, and we have the chance for some rain showers and isolated thunderstorms. Tonight's overnight low is 14.
1: In Toronto right now, it's 22 degrees, feeling more like 24 with a few clouds. Well, a California man, rather, says he's lucky to be alive after coming face to face with a grizzly bear while hiking in Montana. ABC's Dave Packer reports.
9: Daniel Crago's dream trip to Glacier National Park quickly turned into a nightmare. While taking photos, he saw a grizzly cub about 40 feet away. Next thing he knew, an adult grizzly showed up.
10: Could hear the roar, and I just stuck my arm up. Kind of thought, like, this is it.
9: It charged and attacked him.
10: Completely split open, forearm, just bleeding out. I was just in panic mode, like, thinking I'm going to die.
9: Grego saved by several hikers who came to his aid, now recovering with what he says is a new perspective.
10: Whatever else is going on in life, I'm alive.
9: Dave Packer, ABC News.
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1: It is 22 degrees, feeling more like 24 with a few clouds. Good afternoon. I'm Lisa Emerald, and here are the top stories this hour. Well, Toronto police are on the scene of a crash where two motorcycles were thrown off of their bikes. It happened before 3:30 this afternoon. They say that one of the riders, a female, was rushed to hospital in serious but non-life-threatening condition. Meantime, thousands of people took to the streets for the Walk with Israel event this afternoon. Together, they stood in solidarity with the Israeli community. Police say that six arrests were made, which range from obstructing and assaulting a peace officer to operating a drone over the area. And if you are looking for a reason to get out of the house, there are a few great events happening across the city that you could attend. Down in Little Portugal, Do West Fest is happening this evening. Taste of North York is taking place at Mel Lastman Square. And in the East End, you can visit the Riverside Eats and Beats Street Fest being held along Queen Street East. Now it is time for Sportsnet from Sportsnet 590 The Fan. Here is Randolph Fairbairn.
0: Thank you very much, Lisa. The Blue Jays met the Baltimore Orioles to close out their series at Rogers Center. The Orioles dropped a four spot on the Jays in the fifth. The Jays answered with five in the sixth, and then a Brandon Valenzuela solo shot in the eighth. Blue Jays win it 6-4. Next up, we'll start a three-game set at Rogers Center against the Philadelphia Phillies. First pitch in Game 1 tomorrow is at 7:07 on Sportsnet. Elsewhere, the Yankees met the Red Sox. 6-1 Yankees win it, and the Rays dropped a 4-1 decision to the Marlins. The Marlies, they'll be out on the road and can punch their ticket to the Calder Cup final when they meet Wilkes-Barre Scranton in Game 6. They lead the series 3-2. Puck drops at 6:05. F1 at the Monaco Grand Prix. Kimi Antonelli wins his fifth consecutive race, increases his lead to 66 points in the standings. Ferrari's Lewis Hamilton finished second for the second consecutive race, and that moves him into second place in the standings. Next up will be the Barcelona Grand Prix next weekend. At the French Open, the men's final between number 10 Flavio Cabali and number 2 Alexander Zverev. It took five sets after they split the first four. Zverev dominated the fifth, and he wins it 6-1, 4-6, 6-4, 6-7. and 6-1. The Tempo are at Coca-Cola Coliseum meeting the Chicago Sky. Tempo lead at 70-53 at the end of the third quarter. Sports at 15 and 45 past every hour or anytime at sportsnet.ca.
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1: A new milestone in the war with Iran as the strength of a fragile ceasefire faces another test. ABC News foreign correspondent Tom Sufi Burridge is in Jerusalem.
20: Still no sign of a deal to end the war with Iran, which is now into its 100th day, and the ceasefire is under real strain. The U.S. military saying it shot down two more Iranian one-way attack drones, which were threatening ships in the Strait of Hormuz.
1: This comes as Pakistan's interior minister aims to restart negotiations between Iran and the U.S. in Tehran. Well, the new governor general will be installed during a ceremony tomorrow. Louise Arbour is set to replace Mary Simon on Monday. Simon has reached the end of her tenure, having served both Queen Elizabeth and her son, King Charles. Arbour is a former Supreme Court justice and United Nations High Commissioner for Human Rights. For Cottage Country traffic with Justin Pierce.
3: Well, the delays continue along the westbound side of the 401. This report is brought to you by Lexus of Barrie. It looks like, again, the delays start on the approach to about Harmony out towards Simcoe Street, moving fairly well after that. But it looks like the delays do return on the approach to Brock Street, to approaching Salem. And then it's also slow in the southbound 400 from just south of the merge to about south of Dunlop. Once you hit Essa, it is moving well as folks are traveling out of Barrie and down towards the city of Toronto. And as you get to Toronto, there are delays from just south of Sheppard down to the 401. It looks like westbound along Highway 9, there's a delay from just west of Highway 27. So just keep that in mind as you are making your way through with Cottage Country traffic. I'm Justin Pierce.
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7: 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So we still have a couple problems across the major routes. Eastbound 401 approaching Renforth in the Express. There's a stalled vehicle blocking the center lane, and then in the same spot but in the collectors approaching Renforth, the left lane blocked by a collision. These two problems working together causing some pretty heavy slowdowns from the 410 in both the Express and collectors. Still have a stalled vehicle at Warden in the collectors blocking the right-hand lane, and then the delays return from east to the 410. 400 to Kennedy, alternating express collectors. Westbound side of the 401, delays approaching the 404 DVP to approaching the Allen, alternating express collectors. At Kipling, we still have this collision. It's blocking lane 5 of the 6 lanes, so it's in a very awkward spot. Emergency crews on scene, not helping delays from the Allen and both the express and collectors to Dixon. Northbound DVP moving slowly, approaching Eglinton to approaching York Mills. Southbound 404 DVP combination, the collision approaching the 401 that was blocking the HOV lane has cleared, so all lanes reopened through there. Still have delays south of Finch to south of Lawrence and again south of Bayview Bloor down to Dundas. Westbound QEW drags from the 427 to Dixie. Eastbound side of things, you can't get onto the highway from northbound Dorval because of construction, and then delays on the east QEW from Cawthra to the 427. On city streets, Dundas blocked both ways, Lansdowne to Ossington because of Due West Fest. Southbound Jameson at approaching the on-ramp to the lakeshore. The left lane was blocked off by a collision, but that crash is cleared. All lanes reopened. Military Trail, however, remains blocked in both directions, Ellesmere to Morningside because of a crash. Catch the snowbirds soaring over Barrie's waterfront June 13th and 14th. Details at barrie.ca/airshow. Next report at 5:01 with the long-range forecast. Meteorologist Carl Lamb.
2: It's a refreshing evening that's headed our way across the GTA with a clear sky. We're down to 14 degrees. Then for tomorrow, sunshine and cooler by Lake Ontario. I'm going with a high of 24 degrees and down to 15 tomorrow night. Then for Tuesday, sunshine to start, cloud increases, and the humidity also surges. 28 is the high. We'll have some rain showers and potential thunderstorms as we go into the afternoon and evening. Down to 20 on Tuesday night. And then for Wednesday, sun and cloud with a chance for rain and thunderstorms. And 29, feeling much hotter than that too. Tonight's overnight low is 14.
1: Right now in Toronto, 22 degrees. Feels more like 24 with a few clouds. 680 News Time, 4:53.
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5: The Outsiders is more than a show. 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It's jaw-dropping, soul-stirring, and Time Out New York calls it more pulse-pounding than anything on Broadway. 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
1: We'll start your engines. We'll soon be the call in Markham. The city is gearing up to welcome the Ontario Honda Dealers Indy this summer. 680's Phil Martino with more on preparations for the big race.
8: Markham Mayor Frank Scarpitti says preparations for the Indy are going well, and most of the big work they needed to do to get the track ready was done in 2025.
24: We had to construct a double pit lane, so the lanes and the pit boxes were constructed in the Unionville GO station, was completed last fall ahead of schedule. Since then, we've been widening the access road. For those that are familiar with the access road to Unionville GO station, that's now widened, and we'll be putting on the finishing touches.
8: Scarpitti says the roads in his city are in great condition.
24: But for a race like this, they need a higher quality asphalt. That'll be done, and we're going to be ready later in June for this race. So the work will be all finished.
8: The race is expected to bring 150,000 people to Markham over 3 days. The Ontario Honda Dealers Indy kicks off August 14th. Tickets are now on sale. I'm Phil Martino.
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29: I'm Mike Apple. Regrets about AI? Well, maybe a few.
0: Some corporate leaders have had to rehire laid-off staff, with artificial intelligence not quite living up to expectations. New research from Robert Half shows more than a third of Canadian hiring managers who eliminated positions after implementing AI had to reverse course. Michael French is the national director at Robert Half.
9: So a lot of us said they had, they're moving to AI, hoping to cut down on the cost of labor, fill roles that they couldn't find people for. But in the end, AI at this point just couldn't do it. They said it required a lot more human oversight and quality control than expected. The personal relationship that people have, AI just couldn't quite do it. The AI wasn't adopted at the same time across the organization. And the last one, the role requires more institutional knowledge than the AI really had.
0: French says companies are finding that AI can be additive, and having artificial intelligence knowledge on your CV can help you find a job.
9: The companies that had to rehire are still on an AI journey, so they are still working along on their journey. They will likely achieve their goal in the end, but they will hire people back into different roles, and they may end up being higher up the value chain, but at this time, they're not achieving what exactly they wanted to. When they did rehire, they didn't necessarily rehire the same person. If you don't have AI skills, you may find your job search being much more challenging. So people with AI skills are in hot demand, going to companies that are moving to AI or have moved to AI.
0: It's Michael French, National Director at Robert Half, with your Weekend Business Report. I'm Mike Uppel.
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1: This report is brought to you by Subaru, and there are delays on the westbound 401. It is slow through Simcoe Street. It looks like after that, it is moving up to speed as you are traveling through Stevenson and Thixton, but the delays do return just west of Brock Street to approaching Salem. Not seeing much of a delay after that as folks are traveling through Ajax and Pickering. With Cottage Country Traffic, I'm Justin Pierce.
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4: Good afternoon. It's Sunday, June 7th. I'm John Downs.
0: And I'm Lisa Emeril. Here's what's making news right now.
4: In a show of support for the Jewish community, thousands take to the streets of North York for this year's Walk with Israel. Police are reporting a handful of arrests.
0: A motorcyclist has been sent to hospital with serious injuries after two riders crashed in Scarborough.
4: Another violent crash in the Kawarthas has killed two other motorcyclists as well as another 18-year-old driver.
0: Three seniors have succumbed to their injuries after being pulled from a house fire in Markham on Friday. The fire marshal remains at the scene.
5: The Blue Jays took two out of three in their series against the Orioles, and the Monaco Grand Prix is in the books. Sports at 15.
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4: 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Here's Luke Shields.
6: This report brought to you by Rona Canada. So on the eastbound 401, we still have the stalled vehicle approaching Renforth in the express blocking the center lane, but there was a crash in the same spot approaching Renforth, but in the collectors that was blocking the left lane that has cleared. But we still have some pretty heavy delays on the east 401 from the 410 to Renforth in both the express and collectors. We also still have a stalled vehicle at Warden in the collectors that's blocking the right-hand lane, and delays on the east 401 from east to the 400 to Kennedy alternating both express and collectors. Westbound 401, delays approaching the 404 DVP to approaching the Allen alternating express collectors at Kipling. Lane 5 of 6 blocked by a crash. Emergency crews are there. Delays from the Allen in both the express and collectors to Dixon. Northbound DVP moving slowly approaching Eglinton to approaching York Mills. South 404 DVP drags south of Finch to south of Lawrence, and it slows again south of Bayview, Bloor down to Dundas. Westbound Gardner delays York to approaching Dufferin. West QEW is slow 427 to Dixie. Eastbound on the QEW, delays return from Cawthra to the 427, and then eastbound Gardner is moving slowly from the Humber Bridge to approaching Strawn. Also have slowdowns on the south 410 from Mayfield to Beauvaird. On city streets, Dundas blocked both ways, lands down to Ossington because of Due West Fest, and Military Trail shut down in both directions, Ellesmere to Morningside because of a crash. 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Next report at 5:11 with the forecast. Meteorologist Carl Lamb.
7: It is going to be a beautiful evening all across the GTA with a clear sky. Temperatures drop down to an overnight low of 14. Then for tomorrow, we'll have sunshine and 24, but it will be cooler right by the lake with that southeasterly wind around 20 to 30 kilometers per hour. Tonight's overnight low is 14.
0: Right now in Toronto, 22 degrees, feeling more like 24 with a few clouds. 680 News Time, 5:02.
4: Thousands of people took part in the annual Walk with Israel this afternoon, a show of solidarity with Israelis facing ongoing conflict and uncertainty. Participants carried Israeli flags, while Iranian and American flags are also visible in the crowd.
0: Sarah Lefton, Chief Development Officer at the UJA Federation, tells 680 News Radio why this year's walk is so significant.
8: There's been a huge surge of hate directed to the Jewish community over the past few years, and it seems to be getting worse, literally week by week. Shootings of synagogues, schools being vandalized, just every single day we're waking up with some horrible news. And so for us to have a day which is a day that gives us energy and pride and strength as Jews in Toronto, but also for all Canadians to come together, and so we don't feel alone and we don't feel isolated, it's incredibly empowering.
0: Police say that they arrested six people at this year's walk. The charges include obstructing and assaulting a peace officer, breach of peace, and operating a drone over the area.
4: Breaking news from Scarborough. A motorcycle crash in Scarborough has sent one rider to hospital with serious injuries this afternoon. Police were called to Military Trail and Ellesmere Road just before 3:30 p.m. Investigators say one motorcyclist crashed. A second rider went down while trying to avoid that fallen bike. A female rider was taken to hospital with serious but non-life-threatening injuries. Stay with 680 News Radio for more on this developing story.
0: Well, three people are dead after a collision involving a car and four motorcycles in South Central Ontario. Canadian Press reporter Don Mitchell reports.
9: Provincial police say the multi-vehicle crash happened early Saturday night at the intersection of a busy highway in Kawartha Lakes, roughly 150 kilometers northeast of Toronto. Investigators say an 18-year-old driver of a passenger vehicle from Peterborough was pronounced dead at the scene. They add that two motorcyclists, a 72-year-old man and a 65-year-old man, also died in the crash. A third motorcyclist was initially taken to a local hospital before transferred to Toronto, while a fourth motorcyclist was treated and released at the scene. Don Mitchell, the Canadian Press.
10: 680 News Time, 5:05. In Markham, three elderly people have died following a house fire. It happened Friday morning near Kennedy and Carlton. York police say three people were hospitalized, and in an update today, confirmed two women in their 70s and a man in his 80s have died from their injuries. A fire marshal remains on scene and the investigation is ongoing. Officials have not said what caused the flames.
0: 680 News Time, 5:05. Well, it's another packed weekend here in the 6. There are so many events on the go, so drivers will want to plan ahead. Dundas West is shut down from Lansdowne to Ossington for Due West Fest, and roads around Mel Lastman Square will be packed for the Taste of North York. There's also the Riverside Eats and Beats Street Festival. That's happening along Queen Street East between the Don Valley Parkway and Degrassi Street. Visit toronto.citynews.ca for a full list of events and road closures.
10: 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A significant portion of the Yonge University subway line is shut down today as the TTC continues to prepare for the arrival of the FIFA World Cup. There will also be subway disruptions tomorrow. 680's Momin Qureshi has more on the reason for the closure and your alternate travel options.
7: The subway is off limits today on the Yonge University line between Sheppard West and St. George stations. TTC CEO Mandy Blally says it's being done to remove slow zones before the FIFA World Cup arrives in a few days.
11: Thanking our customers for their patience. There is long-term benefits to this, and it's one closure as opposed to four.
7: It's not scheduled to reopen until 6 tomorrow morning. There are shuttle buses running in place. There will still be disruptions tomorrow with what's called single track service. Lally says subway service will be significantly slower, but there are other options.
11: On Monday, there will be service backed up by shuttle service, backed up by the Wilson bus, the Lawrence bus, coupled with free transfers with the GO from Downsbury Park to Union, should you wish to take that route as well.
7: At City Hall, I'm Omen Qureshi.
0: And it is day two of the weekend closure at the GO. There is no GO train service on the Lakeshore East line today, with shuttle buses running instead between Union and Oshawa stations. Lakeshore West service is running, but it's been modified, with trains only going once an hour between Union and West Harbour stations. 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
10: 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One of Canada's most celebrated rock bands heads back out on the road today for the first time in over a decade. 680's Scott Burnett has the details.
12: It's the day Rush fans have been waiting for, but also a bittersweet moment for the Rock and Roll Hall of Famers. Rush's 50-something tour kicks off tonight in Los Angeles with the first of four shows at Kia Forum in Inglewood. It's the first extended outing for Geddy Lee and Alex Lifeson without late bandmate and drumming god Neil Peart, who died of brain cancer in 2020 at the age of 67. Filling in for Peart, German sensation Anika Nieles, who has some big shoes to fill. Rush returns to hometown Toronto August 7th with a four-night stint at Scotiabank Arena, as well as stops in Montreal, Edmonton, and Vancouver before heading to South America and Europe. And while there are still a scant handful of tickets available for each of the four Toronto shows, you may have to fork over a mortgage payment to get in. I'm Scott Burnett.
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10: 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Enpro predicts the price will stay the same at midnight, holding at 171.9 cents a liter at most GTA stations. 680 News Time, 5:09. Time for cottage country traffic on the nines. Here's Justin Pierce.
1: Yeah, that's right. This report, it's brought to you by Rogers. It looks like there's a new problem that's popped up here. Toronto bound on the QEW. It's very, very slow in the Niagara region. It looks like on the approach to Ontario Street that went over in Lincoln, there's some sort of collision that has happened. A traffic spotter called in. Unclear how many lanes are blocked, but it is causing significant delays, so it might be two or more. It is very, very slow out from the 406, really, just beyond that, as you are traveling through 7th. The delays kind of start there. It is very, very slow as you make your way around the Golden Horseshoe because of that problem that's on the approach to Ontario Street. Again, it looks like Toronto bound on the QEW. There's something going on there that's causing significant delays. It's very, very slow right now. Over on the westbound 401, there are delays, too, from Brock Street to Salem. With Cottage Country traffic on the 9s, I'm Justin Pierce.
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6: This report brought to you by the Big Apple. Still dealing with a few problems across 401. Approaching Renforth in the express, the center lane blocked off by a stalled vehicle, and we are still seeing delays. The collision that was in the same spot but in the collectors has cleared, but it's still slow from east of the 410 to approaching Renforth, where this stalled vehicle is located in both the express and collectors. New problem at Leslie in the collectors, two right lanes blocked off by a crash. That's jamming up the drive from Bayview in both the express and collectors. And then at Warden in the collectors, stalled vehicle blocks the right lane. On the westbound 401, the problem, or we still have a problem at Kipling. It's blocking lane 5 of 6. Emergency crews on scene not helping. Delays from the Allen in both the express and collectors through to Dixon. Northbound DVP is moving slowly, approaching Eglinton to approaching York Mills. South 404 DVP delays south of Finch to south of Lawrence, and then it slows again south of Bayview Bloor down to Dundas. Westbound Gardner is slow from York to approaching Dufferin. Eastbound side of the Gardner busy from the Humber Bridge to approaching Strawn. Eastbound on, or westbound I should say, on the QEW, delays from the 427 to Dixie, and then on the eastbound QEW it's slow from Cawthra to the 427. Southbound 410 is jammed up from Mayfield down to Beauvaird. On city streets, Military Trail blocked in both directions from Ellesmere to Morningside because of a crash. Try the Big Apple's famous apple bread pies made right before your eyes, and apple cider from the 401 Cider Brewery. Look for the Big Red Apple off the 401 at exit 497 or thebigapple.ca. Next report at 521 with the forecast. Meteorologist Carl Lamb.
7: A calm and quiet evening across the GTA with temperatures gradually cooling down to 14 for the overnight low. And then for tomorrow, lots of sunshine to start off the work week and temperatures up to 24. It will be cooler for areas like Burlington, Oakville, Toronto Island, and Scarborough just because of that southeasterly wind coming off of Lake Ontario. Down to 15 tomorrow night. Then the humidity is back for Tuesday. 28 will be the high. We'll start with sunshine. Cloud increases and the chance for rain and a few thunderstorms return in the afternoon and evening. Tonight's overnight low is 14.
4: Currently 24 degrees and a few clouds at Pearson Airport. 680 News Time, 5:13. A scientist in Newfoundland has discovered what she calls lab zombies lurking beneath the ocean's surface. Research on scarlet sea cucumbers found that amputated pieces of tissue can heal themselves and survive for years. The tissue doesn't grow into a new animal, but it doesn't die either. Researchers say the strange blobs appear to exist somewhere between life and death. The findings have been published in the journal Science Advances. Coming up, a look at sports. 680 News Time, 5:13.
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4: 24 degrees and a few clouds at Pearson Airport. Good afternoon. I'm John Downs. Here are the top stories this hour. This year's Walk with Israel wrapping up in North York. Thousands taking to the streets of North York in support of Toronto's Jewish community. Police reporting they've made several arrests. A motorcyclist is sent to hospital with serious injuries in Scarborough after a crash involving another rider. Two other motorcyclists and another 18-year-old driver are dead following a crash in the Kawarthas. Coming up after sports, a story that includes Denmark and mullets. And no, we're not talking about the fish. 680 News Time, 5:15. 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
5: Thanks, John. The Blue Jays met the Baltimore Orioles to finish out their series at Rogers Center. Orioles dropped four on the Jays in the fifth, and then the Jays answered back in the sixth with five of their own. Brandon Valenzuela, a solo shot in the eighth, and the Blue Jays win it 6-4. They take two of three. Next up, the Jays start a three-game set at Rogers Center against the Philadelphia Phillies. The first pitch in Game 1 tomorrow at 7:07 on Sportsnet. The Marlies are in Pennsylvania looking for a W to advance to the Calder Cup Final. They'll face Wilkes-Barre Scranton in Game 6, up 3-2 in the series. That'll get going at 6:05. F1, the Monaco Grand Prix. Kimi Antonelli wins his fifth consecutive race. Ferrari's Lewis Hamilton finished second for the second race in a row. That moves him into second into the overall standings. Next up, the Barcelona Grand Prix will go next weekend. At the French Open, the men's final between number 10 Flavio Cobolli and number 2 Alexander Zverev. It took five sets after splitting the first four. Zverev dominated the fifth. He wins at 6-1, 4-6, 6-4, 6-7, and 6-1. The tempo, we're at Coca-Cola Coliseum meeting the Chicago Sky, 85-68, tempo win it. Sports at 15 and 45 past every hour or anytime at sportsnet.ca.
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24: Noah, careful.
25: Okay.
24: Oh, I finally tried Maple. 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
25: Yeah.
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25: Yeah.
24: I should get Will to use it for his cholesterol.
25: Mom, my tummy hurts.
24: Yeah? Don't worry. We'll use Maple.
25: Yeah.
24: Health, yeah.
25: Yeah.
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4: 680 News Time, 5:18. Pakistan's interior minister is in Tehran to restart negotiations between Iran and the U.S. The visit comes as the American military reportedly shot down two more Iranian drones over the Strait of Hormuz. The Trump administration is pressing the Islamic Republic to make a deal to end the Middle East war, which has strained the global economy. Meanwhile, fighting between Israel and Hezbollah continues despite a U.S. brokered ceasefire. The Iranian men's soccer team has arrived in Mexico for training ahead of the FIFA World Cup, but some members are still lacking American visas before three group stage matches in the United States later this month. The team's participation in the international soccer tournament has been complicated by the U.S. war on Iran. The U.S., Canada, and Mexico are co-hosting this year's World Cup. 680 News Time, 5:19. 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
1: It's brought to you by Access Storage. There's a collision to runabout on the QEW, it's causing significant delays. It looks like it's on the approach to Ontario Street, the one over in Lincoln. It looks like, again, it is very, very slow. Behind that collision, the delays start now just beyond 7th. So it is fairly slow through the Niagara region. Unclear how many lanes are blocked, but because the delay is so lengthy, it looks like it may be two or more. A traffic spotter called in to let us know about it. But again, there are significant delays as you are making your way through the Niagara region along the Toronto-bound side of the QEW. Moving to the southbound 400, where there are delays, it is slow from Sheppard down to the 401. With Cottage Country traffic on the nines, I'm Justin Pierce.
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6: This report brought to you by Search Kings. Eastbound 401 approaching Renforth in the Express. We still have a stalled vehicle blocking the center lane and causing delays from Dixie in both the Express and Collectors. Delays return on the East 401 from Dixon to Keele in both the Express and Collectors. And then at Leslie in the Collectors, two right lanes taken out because of a crash. That's jamming up the drive from Bayview in both the Express and Collectors. At Warden in the Collectors, a stalled vehicle blocks the right lane. And then on the westbound 401 at Kipling Lane, five of the six lanes available through here remains shut down because of a crash. Emergency crews on the scene. Slow go in the West 401 from the Allen in both the Express and Collectors through to Dixon. Northbound DVP moving slowly, approaching Eglinton to approaching York Mills. South 404 DVP delays south of Finch to south of Lawrence and again south of Bayview Bloor down to Dundas. Westbound Gardner is busy from York to approaching Dufferin. Westbound QEW delays 427 to Dixie. Eastbound side of things is slow Cawthra to the 427, and then on the eastbound Gardner we have delays Humber Bridge to approaching Strawn. On city streets, Dundas blocked both ways, lands down to Ossington because of the Due West Fest. That closure is going to remain in place until tomorrow morning at 1 a.m. And Military Trail shut down from Ellesmere to Morningside. That's both northbound and southbound because of a crash. Looking for better results from your Google advertising? 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Next report at 5:31 with the extended forecast. Meteorologist Carl Lamb.
7: It's a beautiful rest of the day across the GTA, and we'll cool things down to an overnight low of 14 degrees, and the winds are not all that strong tonight either. Then for tomorrow, it's sunshine and 24 degrees. Now, it will be cooler right by Lake Ontario just because of that southeasterly wind, but again, 24 for the high tomorrow, down to 15 tomorrow night. Then for Tuesday, we'll start with sunshine. Clouds increase, but the humidity is back too. So 28 is the high. We have the chance for some rain showers, an isolated thunderstorm possible, and down to 20 on Tuesday night. Then for Wednesday, sun and cloud, a chance for some rain and thunderstorms, and a high of 29. Tonight's overnight low is 14.
10: Currently 24 degrees and a few clouds at Pearson Airport. Coming up at the bottom of the hour, the latest on the Walk with Israel, wrapping up this afternoon. Thousands of people showing up to show solidarity for Toronto's Jewish community. And police are reporting they've made a few arrests. 680 News Time, 5:23.
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2: 680 News Time, 523. The faithful have turned out in huge numbers for Pope Leo in Spain. Marcus Moore with ABC News is there.
3: Police say 1.2 million people attended this open-air mass that just wrapped up here in Madrid. 500,000 were at a vigil last night where Pope Leo told young people that they can change the world with love. And I met a number of those young people in the crowd who shared their enthusiasm for the Pope's visit. And in part, it's those young people that the Vatican is hoping to reach on this trip.
2: Pope Leo arrived Saturday to begin a week-long visit and today presided over a mass in the capital of Madrid. A packed crowd gathered yesterday to celebrate the business in the front, party in the back hairstyle. The Danish Mullet Championships, was one of the headline events in Copenhagen, where a five-day electronic street festival is taking place. The event aligns with a broader mullet festival trend sweeping Europe lately. Just 2 weeks ago, close to 1,000 international fans gathered in Belgium for the European Mullet Cup to crown the best locks. The summer box office is booming. The slasher spoof Scary Movie topped ticket sales with an estimated $55 million over the weekend in North America.
14: Sink into the chair.
2: It notched a franchise best $105.5 million global launch. The sixth installment of Scary Movie easily bested the far from mighty Masters of the Universe, which came in second with an estimated $29 million. The business report is next, 680 News Time 525.
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18: I'm Tim Demopoulos. A new Léger survey conducted for rates.ca found that only 13% of Canadians would consider buying a vehicle with autonomous driving features within the next 2 years. According to David Mayer, Director of Insurance and Underwriting at rates.ca, a lack of trust in the technology appears to be a major factor.
19: We know that these Canadians that say that they're not interested, a big factor in that is they simply don't feel safe. You know, that's because this technology feels too new to them. So even among those that are interested in an autonomous or self-driving vehicle, 52% still have mistrust of the full self-driving modes and technology. From an insurance perspective, right now, the biggest unknowns is liability. When a vehicle, in theory, is driving itself and something goes wrong, who is responsible, the driver or the manufacturer?
18: It also remains unclear who would be held liable in insurance claims involving autonomous technology.
19: One model is being discussed where a policy can trigger based on who is in control of the vehicle at that time, whether it might be the automated system failing or the driver themselves. Claims adjusters, I think, will also need to really understand the technology that's going into these vehicles because there is significant cost. Regulators will need to have a pretty black and white decision on how liability is allocated between a driver, the automaker, and any other software or technology providers that may provide components to these autonomous vehicles.
18: With your weekend business report, I'm Tim Demopoulos.
29: Tuesday, a historic Stanley Cup final continues in Vegas after Mitch Marner came out flying in Game 3. Carolina responded with 3 goals in 39 seconds to tie it. But Vegas sealed the deal in double overtime to take a 2-1 series lead. What's in store for Game 4? You just have to watch the Stanley Cup Final. Coverage begins with Hockey Central Tuesday, 7:30 Eastern, 4:30 Pacific on Sportsnet.
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2: 680 News Time, 529. Back from Cottage Country Traffic on the 9th, Justin Pierce.
5: Yeah, that's me. This report, it's brought to you by Wayne's Auto Group, and it looks like there are delays to runabout on the QEW. It's all four-way collision that has happened on the approach to Ontario Street. A traffic spotter called in to let us know. Again, still unclear how many lanes are blocked, but it has to be two or more just based on how lengthy the delays are. It's very slow now, just beyond 7th Street. So as you are traveling through St. Catharines, just keep that in mind as you are making your way through. It's very, very slow through that stretch. And then moving over to the southbound 400, where there are delays from south of 88 to south of 5th Line. With Cottage Country Traffic on the 9th, I'm Justin Pierce.
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20: Good afternoon. It is Sunday, June 7th. I'm Lisa Emerald.
2: I'm John Downs. Here's what's making news right now.
20: Thousands of people took to the streets of North York this afternoon for the Walk with Israel event. Police say that multiple arrests were made.
2: In Scarborough, one person is in hospital with serious injuries after two motorcyclists collided with one another.
20: In the Kawartha Lakes, an 18-year-old driver and two motorcyclists have died after the vehicle struck four motorcycles.
7: A long stretch of the west side of the Yonge University subway line is closed today so the TTC can fix some slow zones.
21: Appreciate everybody's patience.
7: There will also be some subway disruptions tomorrow.
22: The Blue Jays get a big sixth inning to finish off the Orioles in their series finale, and the Marlies will go for a berth in the Calder Cup final. Sports at 15.
2: 680 News Time, 531.
20: It is time for Rogers Xfinity Internet, traffic and weather together on the ones with Luke Shields.
6: This report brought to you by Lexus of Oakville. Eastbound 401 approaching Renforth in the Express. It's now the two center lanes that are blocked off by this stalled vehicle, and that's causing delays from Dixie in both the Express and Collectors. But the Collectors definitely moving a little bit better right now because, of course, the lane restrictions in those Express lanes. So keep that in mind as you travel by. Further east along the 401 at Leslie and the Collectors, two right lanes blocked off by a crash. That's jamming up the drive from Bayview in both the Express and Collectors. Good news, that stalled vehicle at Warden in the Express that was blocking the right lane has cleared. And then we will backtrack a little bit on the East 401 and tell you about all the delays as a result of these problems. So it's first slow from Dixon to Keele in both the Express and Collectors, and then again east of the 400 to Kennedy, alternating Express and Collectors. Westbound 401 delays approaching the 404 DVP to approaching the Allen, alternating Express Collectors. At Kipling, lane 5 of 6 still blocked off by that crash. Emergency crews are there. Delays on the West 401 from the Allen in both the Express and Collectors to Dixon. Northbound DVP moving slowly, approaching Eglinton to approaching York Mills. South 404 DVP delays south of Finch to south of Lawrence, and again south of Bayview Bloor down to Dundas. Westbound Gardner is slow, York to approaching Dufferin. Eastbound side of things from the Humber Bridge to approaching Strawn. On city streets, Military Trail still shut down in both directions from Ellesmere to Morningside because of a crash. Lease a 2026 RX 350 all-wheel drive premium package from Lexus of Oakville from

0: Time 5:33.
1: Well, the Walk with Israel brought together thousands of participants in a show of support for the people of Israel. The route followed Wilson Avenue west to Bathurst Street, then north along Bathurst to Ellerslie Avenue.
0: Organizers say this year's event carried added significance as many Israelis here and abroad continue to face anti-Semitic incidents. Sarah Lefton, Chief Development Officer at UJA Federation, tells 680 News Radio how today's walk is helping.
2: All the funds raised today go directly to help Israelis on the ground in Israel. So looking at things like helping with mental health and the people who are suffering with horrific trauma and PTSD, Israelis who have been displaced, families who have lost loved ones who were killed on and after October 7th. But we're there for the people of Israel in this difficult time and also to help build our community and know that we're here as one of the strongest Jewish communities in the world to support them.
0: Police say they arrested six people at this year's walk. The charges include obstructing and assaulting a peace officer, breach of peace, and operating a drone over the area.
1: 680 News Time, 5:34. Well, we're following breaking news where one person was seriously injured after two motorcyclists crashed this afternoon in Scarborough. Toronto police responded to the intersection of Military Trail and Ellesmere Road just before 3:30 p.m. Officers say one rider lost control and crashed while a second motorcyclist became involved while attempting to avoid the downed bike. A woman was taken to hospital with serious but non-life-threatening injuries. Stay with 680 News Radio for more on this developing story.
0: 680 News Time, 5:34. An 18-year-old crashed and crashed his car, hitting four motorcycles, killing two of the riders and himself. It happened around 6 last night at Highway 7 and Heights Road in Kawartha Lakes. The 18-year-old driver of the car, reportedly from Peterborough, was pronounced dead at the scene. One of the motorcyclists, a 72-year-old man from Dunchurch, was also pronounced dead at the scene, while a second motorcyclist, a 65-year-old Barrie man, was rushed to hospital, where he later died. A third motorcyclist, a 30-year-old man from Sudbury, was sent to a Toronto area hospital for treatment, while the fourth was treated at the scene. The cause of the crash remains under investigation.
1: 680 News Time, 5:35. Well, if using the west side of the Yonge University subway line is part of your planned commute today, you may need to find other options. There is a shutdown of a significant portion of the line today, and there will be subway service disruptions tomorrow as well. 680's Momin Qureshi with the details.
3: There's no subway service all day today between Sheppard West and St. George stations. It's so the TTC can fix four slow zones on the tracks in time for the FIFA World Cup in a few days. It's not expected to reopen until tomorrow morning at 6 o'clock. Shuttle buses are available. Then tomorrow, the Transit Commission will be offering what's called single track service between Wilson and Lawrence West stations. Fort Monaco is the COO of the TTC.
4: It will certainly create congestion 100%. Your subway service, I want to be very clear, is not going to be as efficient as you're used to. There's going to be longer headways.
3: TTC CEO Mandeep Lally says along with shuttle service, there will also be other bus services and free GO transfer from Downsview to Union.
5: The purpose of being transparent about this is giving them upfront choices.
3: At City Hall, I'm Omen Qureshi.
0: There are several events happening in the city today, but with the fun events come the not-so-fun road closures. Dundas West is shut down from Lansdowne to Ossington for Due West Fest. Roads around Mel Aspin Square are busy for Taste of the North York. The Riverside Eats and Beats Street Fest is taking over 10 blocks along Queen Street East between the Don Valley Parkway and Degrassi Street. And Rosedale Valley Road from Bayview Avenue is closed until 6 tonight for spring cleanup. A complete list of events and road closures is posted at toronto.citynews.ca.
1: 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Well, it's ALS Awareness Month, and a Toronto resident who's dealing with the disease is helping to raise money. 680's Alex Sixero with the story.
6: Toronto native Ron Keefe is sharing his story about dealing with ALS.
7: I was diagnosed in January 2025, so about a year and a half in. I had symptoms about 3 years coming up to that.
6: Ron is helping to raise money for the annual Walk to End ALS. It's a province initiative happening across 22 communities this June during ALS Awareness Month. And one of the walks happening today will be at Ashbridges Bay Park, and that's where Ron will be.
7: Yeah, it's a couple hours. You just an easy jaunt through along the boardwalk. There's no pressure. You're not counting steps. Just walk what you can and have fun. Lots of nice people there, and it's a great cause.
6: Funds raised will go to ALS Canada's province-wide fundraising goal of $2.1 million for research. And for those who want to donate,
7: walk to end at ALS.ca/Ontario. And I think you can donate there. It's all for a great cause.
6: For those attending, prepackaged food

0: and drinks will be available. Registration time for the walk is 10 a.m. with a 10:30 start. I'm Alex Ixero.
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1: 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Enpro predicts the price will not change at midnight, holding at $1.71.9 a litre at most GTA stations. 680 News Time, 539. And that means it's time for Cottage Country traffic with Justin Pierce.
3: Well, the delays kind of continue along the Toronto-bound side of the QEW. This report is brought to you by Lexus of Barrie. It's all four-way collision that's on the approach to Ontario Street. Over in Lincoln, we haven't heard much about it except for a call that we got from a traffic spotter to say that there was a collision there. The delays prove that's the case because it's very slow from just beyond 7th. Again, significant delays through the Niagara region. Unclear how many lanes are blocked, but it has to be two or more. Again, just based on the delays, how slow it is as folks are making their way around the Golden Horseshoe. So again, just keep that in mind as you are making your way through. And then on the westbound side of the 401, there's more delays over in Durham. It is slow from on the approach to Brock Street to Salem. With Cottage Country traffic on the nines, I'm Justin Pierce.
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1: 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It's time for Rogers, Xfinity Internet, traffic and weather together on the ones. 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
12: This report brought to you by Pella Windows and Doors of Ontario. So it's a pretty busy drive as far as problems go across the major routes. New problem on the westbound Gardner west of Kipling. The two right lanes blocked off by a collision, and that's causing some pretty heavy delays from west of Humber Bridge to where this crash is located, again, just west of Kipling. So pack your patience as you make your way through there on the westbound Gardner. On the eastbound side of the Gardner, we still have delays from the Humber Bridge to approaching the Jarvis ramp. So it's moving slowly between those two points. So again, pack your patience as you make your way through there. Eastbound 401, good news, approaching Renforth in the Express. The stalled vehicle that was blocking the two center lanes has cleared, but we're still seeing pretty heavy delays from Dixie to Renforth, alternating Express and Collectors. Slows again on the East 401 from Dixon to Keele in both the Express and Collectors. At Leslie and the Collectors, the right lane jam, or the right lane blocked because of a crash, and it is jammed up from Bayview in both the Express and Collectors. And then on the westbound 401, still a slow go approaching the 404 DVP to approaching the Allen, alternating Express Collectors at Kipling. We still have this collision that's blocking lane 5 of 6. Emergency crews on scene. Slow go on the west 401 from the Allen and both the Express and Collectors to Dixon. Northbound DVP is busy approaching Eglinton to approaching York Mills. South 404 DVP delays south of Finch to south of Lawrence and again south of Bayview Bloor down to Dundas. On City Streets, Dundas blocked both ways. Lansdowne to Ossington because of Due West Fest and Military Trail closed in both directions from Ellesmere to Morningside because of a crash. Have big visions for your home but worried about the cost? 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Next report at 551 with the forecast, meteorologist Carl Lamb.
11: We'll cool things down tonight to 14 degrees for the overnight low, and it's very calm. For tomorrow, we have a southeasterly wind around 20 to 30 kilometers per hour. So areas like Scarborough, Burlington, Oakville, it will be a little cooler there.
3: But we're going with a high of
11: 24 for tomorrow with sunshine and down to 15 on Monday night. Then for Tuesday, sunshine and 28 until the cloud starts to roll in. It's also more humid as well, and we have the chance for some rain showers and isolated thunderstorms. Tonight's overnight low is 14.
1: In Toronto right now, 22 degrees, feeling like 24 with a few clouds. Well, many economists expect the Bank of Canada to keep its policy interest rate on hold at 2.25% this week. Statistics Canada's May jobs report marked the last major economic release before the central bank's decision on Wednesday. The report said the economy added 88,000 jobs last month, while the unemployment rate fell three ticks to 6.6%. The Bank of Canada has signaled its intent to look through short-term inflationary pressures from the global oil price shock, but officials have said they will act to ensure price pressures don't become entrenched. Coming up next, your top headlines and sports.
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1: It is 22 degrees, feeling more like 24 with a few clouds. Good afternoon. I'm Lisa Emerald. Here are your top stories this hour. Well, in Scarborough, one woman has been taken to hospital with serious injuries after two motorcycles collided. It happened in the area of Military Trail in Ellesmere. Officers say one rider lost control and crashed, while a second motorcyclist became involved while attempting to avoid the downed bike. Roads are closed off in that area. And today's Walk with Israel event has wrapped up. Thousands took to the streets of North York in solidarity with the Israeli community. Now, Toronto police have confirmed that they have made about six arrests, ranging from obstructing and assaulting a peace officer to operating a drone over the area. And a reminder to all transit users, the TTC's Line 1 Yonge University is shut down between St. George and Sheppard West stations. It's all for planned track work. Subway riders will instead have to hop on a shuttle bus. It is now time for sports from Sportsnet 590 The Fan with Randolph Fairbairn.
19: Lisa, the Blue Jays faced the Baltimore Orioles in the finale of their series. The Orioles scored four in the fifth. Jays answered with five in the sixth, and Brandon Valenzuela finished off the scoring with a solo shot in the eighth. Jays take two of three in the series with a 6-4 win. Next, they'll begin a three-game set at Rogers Center against the Philadelphia Phillies. The first pitch in Game 1 tomorrow is at 7:07 on Sportsnet. Elsewhere, the Yankees met the Red Sox. 6-1 Yankees win it. The Rays dropped a 4-1 decision to the Marlins. The Marlies are out on the road. They can punch their ticket to the Calder Cup final when they meet Wilkes-Barre Scranton in Game 6, leading the series 3-2. Puck drops just after the top of the hour at 6:05. From the Monaco Grand Prix, Kimi Antonelli wins his fifth consecutive race. He increases his lead to 66 points in the standings. Ferrari's Lewis Hamilton finishes second for the second consecutive race, and that leaps him into second place in the standings. Next up will be the Barcelona Grand Prix next weekend. At the French Open, the men's final between number 10 Flavio Cabali and number 2 Alexander Zverev. It took five sets. They split the first four. Zverev dominated the fifth. He wins at 6-1, 4-6, 6-4, 6-7, and 6-1. The Temple were at Coca-Cola Coliseum facing the Chicago Sky. Temple rolled to a 85-68 win. Sports at 15 and 45, best every hour or anytime at sportsnet.ca.
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34: With the warmer weather finally here, getting into a car that's been sitting in the sun all day can quickly turn an ordinary drive into an uncomfortable experience. Parking in a shaded area, using a reflective sunshade in your windshield, and closing the shade on your sunroof can actually reduce cabin temperatures by 20 degrees Celsius on really hot, sunny days. 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With the Road Ready Report, I'm Tim Demopoulos.
1: Traffic with Justin Pierce.
3: Yes, it's with Justin Pierce traveling southbound on the 400. There are delays from just south of the merge to south of Dunlop. It looks like the delays do return farther south from on the approach to Shepherd down to the 401. This report's brought to you by Foodland. And moving over to the Toronto bound side of the QEW, there's a collision of some sort. It's on the approach to Ontario Street. Again, still have not heard anything about it really, except for a call that we got from a singular traffic spotter about the collision. It appears as though there are a couple of lanes that are blocked because it is causing a significant delay just beyond 7th. Very, very slow along the Toronto bound side of the QEW. As you are making your way around the Golden Horseshoe with Cottage Country traffic on the nines, I'm Justin Pierce.
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12: This report brought to you by Barry Air Show. Still have a couple of issues out there across the major routes. Starting on the westbound Gardiner, west of Kipling, two right lanes blocked off by a crash. That's causing delays from Humber Bridge. And then they've also blocked off the Kipling ramps out of the westbound Gardiner because of that collision. Delays on the eastbound Gardiner from the Humber Bridge to approaching the Jarvis ramp. On the eastbound 401, it's still slow from Dixie to approaching Renforth, alternating express collectors. And then at Leslie and the collectors, a stalled vehicle blocks the right lane. Delays return on the east 401 from Dixon to Leslie in both the express and collectors. On the eastbound 407, just east of Bramley, the three left lanes blocked off by a crash. That's causing delays as you approach that collision scene. Westbound on the 401, it's slow from Leslie to approaching Avenue, alternating express collectors. That collision at Kipling has now moved over to the right-hand shoulder, so it's no longer blocking any live lanes. Delays on the west 401 from approaching Keel and both the express and collectors to Dixon. Northbound DVP still moving slowly, Don Mills to approaching York Mills. South 404 DVP delays approaching Shepherd to approaching Eglinton. West QEW is busy from the 427 to Dixie. Eastbound QEW delays Mississauga Road to Dixie. Southbound 410, it's slow from approaching Sandalwood to Beauvaird. And on city streets, Dundas blocked both ways, Lansdowne to Ossington because of Due West Fest until tomorrow morning at 1. And Military Trail shut down both ways, Ellesmere to Morningside because of a crash. Catch the snowbirds soaring over Barrie's waterfront June 13th and 14th. Details at barrie.ca/airshow. Next report at 6:01 with the extended forecast. Meteorologist Carl Lamb.
0: It's a refreshing evening that's headed our way across the GTA with a clear sky. We're down to 14 degrees. Then for tomorrow, sunshine and cooler by Lake Ontario. I'm going with a high of 24 degrees and down to 15 tomorrow night. Then for Tuesday, sunshine to start, cloud increases, and the humidity also surges. 28 is the high. We'll have some rain showers and potential thunderstorms as we go into the afternoon and evening. Down to 20 on Tuesday night. And then for Wednesday, sun and cloud with a chance for rain and thunderstorms. And 29, feeling much hotter than that too. Tonight's overnight low is 14.
1: Right now in Toronto, it's going to be 22 degrees. Feels a bit more like 24 with a few clouds. 680 News Time, 5:53.
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1: In the U.S., tight security is planned at Madison Square Garden tomorrow night, with U.S. President Donald Trump expected to attend Game 3 of the NBA Finals. A no-bag policy has been announced after several arrests outside the iconic New York venue following Game of the Knicks-Spurs matchup on Friday. Police union official Patrick Hendry says a NYPD officer was also attacked.
7: This is a blatant, vile attack on a New York City police officer. She has headaches, pain, and a long road to recovery. That needs to be out there. We need to get that out there.
1: The U.S. Secret Service says there will be a TSA-style screening procedure in place. Fans are being advised to arrive at least 2 hours before tip-off. Well, Premier Doug Ford is reportedly hosting a reception in Washington tomorrow. The Toronto Star says Ford is traveling stateside in an effort to promote free trade and lobby against Donald Trump's tariffs on Canadian products. The Monday reception will include the chair of U.S. Chamber of Commerce. Ford is also expected to meet with other American business leaders during the two-day trip and speak Tuesday to U.S. lawmakers and Trump administration officials. Up next, the Weekend Business Report.
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11: Five Below sounding the alarm on the American shopper. The discount retailer raised its full-year financial outlook, but is concerned about consumer sentiment due to rising fuel costs, very sticky inflation, and a somewhat softer labor market. Five Below benefiting from viral squishy dumplings that have gone viral on social media. The retailer adding it would draw lessons from the success of the product to drive store traffic in the future. Netflix aims to use AI to cut through content overload that makes it tough to choose what to watch. Netflix is integrating AI and natural language processing to help discern what a viewer is in the mood to stream. It's testing a voice user interface and other experiments that combine a person's viewing preferences and history with other factors like what's trending. Mattress maker Sleep Number is said to be laying the groundwork for a potential bankruptcy filing. The company has been bogged down by industry pressure, slowing store traffic, and the sting of tariffs. Shares of Sleep Number have plunged roughly 90% over the last 4 months as its financial health deteriorated. And tech companies announced the most job cuts in May in nearly 2 years as they ramp up spending on artificial intelligence. The tech sector planned to eliminate more than 38,000 positions. That's according to data from outplacement firm Challenger, Gray, and Christmas.

0: and operating a drone over the area. Well, if you weren't able to get tickets for a World Cup game in Toronto, part of the reason may have been the city. Here's City's Brandon Shogrey.
1: We now know that the city of Toronto bought up thousands of World Cup tickets and flipped them for a profit. So, is City all a bunch of scalpers, or is this actually an effective business strategy? Mayor Olivia Chow defending the move today, telling me this is actually going to save taxpayers' money.
2: Yeah, we are doing it to get the sponsorship from big corporations so we can take the money to host FIFA World Cup. Not one penny of the city hosting FIFA World Cup come from taxpayers.
1: Toronto used its host city privileges to buy up more than 3,500 tickets in order to flip them for a profit. And it seems like that gamble is paying off, with only a handful of tickets left. We don't have the final tally on how much the city has made just yet, but they did indeed see a return on their investment.
0: Chow also says they'll be hosting community groups in the city's corporate box at Toronto Stadium for World Cup games. If using the west side of the Yonge University subway line is part of your planned commute today, you may need to find other options, as there is a shutdown of a significant portion of the line today, and there will be subway service disruptions tomorrow as well. 680's Moman Qureshi with the details.
3: There's no subway service all day today between Sheppard West and St. George stations. It's so the TTC can fix four slow zones on the tracks in time for the FIFA World Cup in a few days. It's not expected to reopen until tomorrow morning at 6 o'clock. Shuttle buses are available. Then tomorrow, the Transit Commission will be offering what's called single-track service between Wilson and Lawrence West stations. Fort Monaco is the COO of the TTC.
4: It will certainly create congestion 100%. Your subway service, I want to be very clear, is not going to be as efficient as you're used to. There's going to be longer headways.
3: TTC CEO Mandeep Lally says along with shuttle service, there will also be other bus services and free GO transfer from Downsview to Union.
5: The purpose of being transparent about this is giving them upfront choices.
3: At City Hall, I'm Omen Qureshi.
0: 680 News Time, 6:06. It's day two of the weekend closures on GO, as there is no GO train service on the Lakeshore East Line today, with shuttle buses running instead between Union and Oshawa stations. Lakeshore West service is running, but it's been modified with trains only going once an hour between Union and West Harbor stations. Regular service resumes tomorrow. One person was seriously injured after two motorcyclists crashed this afternoon in Scarborough. Toronto police responded to the intersection of Military Trail and Ellesmere Road just before 3:30 in the afternoon. They say one rider lost control and crashed, while a second motorcyclist became involved while attempting to avoid the downed bike. Two women in their 20s were taken to hospital, one with minor and the other with serious injuries. The Blue Jays closed out their series with Baltimore at the Rogers Center. 680's Randolph Fairbairn with the story.
6: The Blue Jays series with the Baltimore Orioles started in rough fashion, with the Orioles winning the opener 13-3. A big fourth inning in Game 2, and the Blue Jays evened the series with a 6-4 win. The rubber match saw the Orioles and Jays stay quiet on offense through the first four innings before Baltimore would score four in the fifth to take a 4-0 lead. The Jays answered back in the sixth with five runs to take a 5-4 lead. Then Brandon Valenzuela would cap off the scoring.
7: 1-2. He's hit high, deep to right field, carrying toward the fence, and out of here! Another home run, his seventh in 43 games, and the Blue Jays lead it 6-4.
6: 6-4 the final. Next up, the Jays will open a three-game series tomorrow at Rogers Center against the Philadelphia Phillies. Game 1 starts at 7:07 on Sportsnet. From the Sports Center, I'm Randolph Fairbairn.
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0: Now time for Cottage Country traffic. Here's Justin Pierce.
10: Well, there are delays Toronto-bound on the QEW. This report is brought to you by Rogers. It is slow from on the approach to 7th. It looks like the delays stretch out towards Ontario Street over in Lincoln. Very, very slow through that stretch as folks make their way around the Golden Horse.

0: Horseshoe. Then on the westbound side of the 401, there are delays too from on the approach to Brock Street to Salem. With Cottage Country traffic on the nines, I'm Justin Beers.
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3: 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Enpro predicts the price will stay the same at midnight, holding at $1.71.9 a liter at most GTA stations.
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9: Thanks, Logan. This report's brought to you by Visa. All right, well, starting on the westbound Gardner, we're west of Kipling. Two right lanes have been blocked off by a collision, and this had been looking like a full closure for a few minutes there. Traffic was at a standstill. I'm just looking at the cameras now. They're letting the collector lanes start. This is right where the collectors and express merge, so they're now letting these collector lanes merge with those express lanes and proceed west on the 401. But there is quite a backup in the and resulting from that collision in the collectors anyways, moving much better in the express. So just keep that in mind as you make your way westbound on the Gardner. The Kipling ramps to the westbound Gardner also are closed off. That's due to a collision. On the westbound QEW, it's moving slowly from the 427 to Dixie. That's just volume. Eastbound side of the QEW from Mississauga Road to Dixie, it's moving slowly as well for that same reason, that being volume. Eastbound on the Gardner from the Humber Bridge to approaching the Jarvis Ramp, it's moving slowly, also due to volume. On the eastbound 401 from Dixie to approaching Renforth, it's moving slowly alternately in the express and collectors. That's also due to excess volume on the roads. At Leslie and the collectors, there had been a right lane blocked by a collision. That's now clear. On eastbound 407 east of Bramley, three left lanes have been blocked off by a collision. You are seeing delays through that stretch as well. Westbound side of the 401 from Brock Street to approaching Salem, there are volume delays. Then from Leslie to approaching Avenue, alternately in the express and collectors, it's moving slowly. And at Kipling, the right shoulder had been blocked off by an emergency vehicle. That is now clear. 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Now with the forecast, here's meteorologist Carl Lamb.
10: A calm and quiet evening across the GTA with temperatures gradually cooling down to 14 for the overnight low. And then for tomorrow, lots of sunshine to start off the work week and temperatures up to 24. It will be cooler for areas like Burlington, Oakville, Toronto Island, and Scarborough just because of that southeasterly wind coming off of Lake Ontario. Down to 15 tomorrow night. Then the humidity is back for Tuesday. 28 will be the high. We'll start with sunshine. Cloud increases and the chance for rain and a few thunderstorms return in the afternoon and evening. Tonight's overnight low is 14.
3: Right now in downtown Toronto, it's 22 degrees with just a little bit of cloud cover. 680 News Time, 613. Coming up next, a recap of the top stories this hour, and we'll head over to Randolph Fairbairn in the Sports Center.
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14: Tuesday, a historic Stanley Cup final continues in Vegas after Mitch Marner came out flying in Game 3. Carolina responded with 3 goals in 39 seconds to tie it, but Vegas sealed the deal in double overtime to take a 2-1 series lead. What's in store for Game 4? You just have to watch the Stanley Cup Final. 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
3: 22 degrees in downtown Toronto under a little bit of cloud cover. Good evening, I'm Logan Libiak. Here are the top stories this hour. This year's Walk with Israel event took place today in North York with an estimated turnout of around 60,000 people attending. It comes amidst ongoing protests in Canada over the war in Gaza, and Toronto police say 6 people were arrested at the event. And the city of Toronto purchased thousands of tickets for the upcoming FIFA World Cup in the city and sold them to corporations for a profit. Mayor Olivia Chow says it's to secure sponsorships from the corporations to help pay the costs of hosting the tournament. 680 News Time, 6:15. Now it's time for sports. 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
15: Good evening, Logan. The Blue Jays met the Baltimore Orioles to close out their series at Rogers Center. The Orioles dropped a 4 spot on the Jays in the 5th. They answered back quickly in the 6th with 5 of their own. And then Brandon Valenzuela put the cherry on top of the win with a solo shot in the 8th. Blue Jays take it 6-4. Next up, the Jays start a 3-game set at Rogers Center against the Philadelphia Phillies. The first pitch in Game 1 tomorrow is at 7:07 on Sportsnet. The Marlies are in Pennsylvania looking for a W to advance to the Calder Cup Final. They are facing Wilkes-Barre Scranton in Game 6, up 3-2 in the series, 5 minutes into the first period, and they're scoreless. F1 at the Monaco Grand Prix, Kimi Antonelli wins his 5th consecutive race. Ferrari's Lewis Hamilton finished 2nd for the 2nd consecutive win, and he moves into 2nd in the standings behind Antonelli. Next up will be the Barcelona Grand Prix next weekend. At the French Open, the men's final between number 10 Flavio Cavalli and number 2 Alexander Zverev. It took 5 sets after they split the first 4. Zverev dominates the 5th. He wins at 6-1, 4-6, 6-4, 6-7. And 6-1. The Tempo took on the Chicago Sky at Coca-Cola Coliseum. 85-68 Tempo get the win. Sports at 15 and 45 past every hour or anytime at sportsnet.ca.
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19: You're listening to 680 News Radio. Good evening, I'm Lisa Emeral. Well, Pakistan's interior minister is in Tehran to restart negotiations between Iran and the U.S., CNN's Oren Lieberman reports.
20: We have seen tremendous pressure on a very fragile ceasefire, perhaps the greatest pressure since that ceasefire went into effect in April. It begins on Saturday morning when the U.S. says they intercepted 4 one-way attack drones that threatened shipping in the Gulf region and around the Strait of Hormuz. In response to that, the U.S. carried out strikes on surveillance radar sites along Iran's coast. Iran considers that a violation of the ceasefire. Shortly thereafter, we saw 7 ballistic missiles fired at Kuwait and Bahrain. Those were condemned by not only, of course, Kuwait and Bahrain, but a number of other countries in the region, including Egypt, Jordan, Qatar, Saudi Arabia, and others. The U.S. then says overnight, late Saturday night into Sunday morning, that they intercepted 2 more one-way attack drones.
19: The Trump administration is pressing the Islamic Republic to make a deal to end the war, while fighting between Israel and Hezbollah continues despite a ceasefire. Well, 3 people are dead after a collision involving a car and 4 motorcycles in South Central Ontario.
0: Provincial police say the multi-vehicle crash happened early Saturday night at the intersection of a busy highway in Kawartha Lakes, roughly 150 kilometers northeast of Toronto. Investigators say an 18-year-old driver of a passenger vehicle from Peterborough was pronounced dead at the scene. They add that two motorcyclists, a 72-year-old man and a 65-year-old man, also died in the crash. A third motorcyclist was initially taken to a local hospital before transferred to Toronto, while a fourth motorcyclist was treated and released at the scene. Don Mitchell, the Canadian Press.
19: Well, another year of street festivals, and organizers say rising costs are putting increasing pressure on their budgets. City's Afia Ba has the story and reaction.
21: Organizers at Taste of North York say it's not just the larger festivals feeling the financial burden.
22: We don't want to get to that point where we need to be bailed out. What systems can be in place? There's so many of us fighting for such very little city funding, and I know the city wants to help as many people as they can. There just aren't the resources.
21: In April, Toronto approved its first citywide festival strategy, which includes simplifying how organizers access general funding, funding that the mayor says increased this year.
23: Well, we have increased the budget by millions so that all the street festival, because of the security.
21: It's cash local event organizers hope they'll be able to access in the years ahead.
22: Our hope and our prayer is that we can keep going because we want to do it, but it is very costly.
21: Afia Ba, City News, Toronto.
19: Traffic and weather together next.
24: 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Delays Toronto-bound on the QEW. It is slow from 7th out towards Ontario Street that went over in Lincoln. And then there are more slowdowns on the westbound 401 from on the approach to Brock Street to Salem. And then also on the southbound 400 as folks make their way through Toronto. Delays from just south of Shepherd to the 401. With Cottage Country Traffic, I'm Justin Pierce.
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9: From the 680 News Radio Traffic Center, I'm Ben Howes. This report is brought to you by the Big Apple. Starting on the westbound Gardner, where it's moving slowly from approaching Spadina to Dufferin, and then as you proceed west from there, west of Kipling in the collectors, two right lanes are blocked off. That is causing delays through that stretch in the collectors. The express lanes are moving pretty well, however, so if you can get into the express on the approach, you'll save yourself some time. The Kipling ramps to the westbound Gardner have been closed off by a collision as well. Westbound on the QEW, it's moving slowly from the 427 to Dixie. That is just due to volume. Eastbound on the QEW from Mississauga Road to Dixie, there are volume delays as well. Eastbound on the Gardner from the Humber Bridge to approaching the Jarvis Ramp, it is moving slowly. On the southbound 410 at Sandalwood, there's a right lane blocked off by some debris. That's causing delays from approaching Sandalwood to Beauvaird. Eastbound on the 401 from Dixie to approaching Renforth, it's moving slowly alternately in the express and collectors. That's due to volume. Eastbound on the 407 east of Bramley, three right lanes are blocked off by a collision. You're seeing delays through that stretch. On the westbound 401 from Brock Street to approaching Salem, there are some volume delays. From Leslie to approaching Avenue, it's moving slowly alternately in the express and collectors. That's due to a collision. The Big Apple is so much more than a great rest stop. With fun, free activities like mini putt, a children's carousel, a petting zoo, and more, the Big Apple, exit 497 off the 401 or thebigapple.ca. Your next report's in less than 10 minutes. And now with the forecast, here is meteorologist Carl Lamb.
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19: You're listening to 680 News Radio. Well, for a series between two markets you wouldn't necessarily associate with hockey, the Stanley Cup Final is shaping up to be a classic, with the Vegas Golden Knights taking Game 3 against the Hurricanes. 680's Brandon DuPont joins us with the recap.
2: The Golden Knights seem to have the game in hand after scoring four times in the second. However, entering the third, Hurricanes, they would change goalies and go on to erase a four-goal deficit to force overtime. In the second OT, Vegas D-man Shea Theodore scores to win the game and hand the Golden Knights a 2-1 series lead, avoiding what could have been an embarrassing loss. Arguably the biggest contribution for Vegas coming from none other than former Leaf Mitch Marner, who scores the fastest hat-trick in Stanley Cup history, as well as adding an assist. Sportsnet's Kyle Bukauskas caught up with Marner post-game.
3: I mean, it felt like this was the game, the ultimate one you had in such control. How do you even begin to collect yourselves after the third?
4: We're a veteran group. We're experienced. Obviously, like I said, we're not happy about it, but we go in there, we take a deep breath, we believe in each other in there, and that's what we did.
2: The two teams meet up again in Las Vegas for Game 4 on Tuesday night. I'm Brandon DuPont.
19: We'll start your engines. We'll soon be the call in Markham. The city is gearing up to welcome the Ontario Honda Dealers Indy this summer. 680's Phil Martino with more on preparations for the big race.
5: Markham Mayor Frank Scarpitti says preparations for the Indy are going well, and most of the big work they needed to do to get the track ready was done in 2025.
6: We had to construct a double pit lane. So the lanes and the pit boxes were constructed in the Unionville GO station, was completed last fall ahead of schedule. Since then, we've been widening the access road. For those that are familiar with the access road to Unionville GO station, that's now widened, and we'll be putting on the finishing touches.
5: Scarpitti says the roads in his city are in great condition.
6: But for a race like this, they need a higher quality asphalt. That'll be done, and we're going to be ready later in June for this race, so the work will be all finished.
5: The race is expected to bring 150,000 people to Markham over 3 days. The Ontario Honda Dealers Indy kicks off August 14th. Tickets are now on sale. I'm Phil Martino.
19: The Weekend Business Report up next.
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41: The latest home design trend? Sleep divorces. More people are learning how to happily spend the rest of their lives with one person by sleeping in separate bedrooms. Couples who can't afford it are starting to ask builders and designers for two separate primary bedrooms in their homes. The rise is coming from snoring, different schedules, competing climate preferences, and those wearable trackers that generate data on how well we sleep. Roughly 31% of adults have opted for a sleep divorce, according to the American Academy for Sleep. sleep medicine. Verizon's top executive says artificial intelligence will replace a large percentage of work that customer service reps do. CEO Dan Schulman is certain AI will cause, quote, disruption in certain job functions. He believes AI will help customers get answers to easy questions like recovering a lost password. For difficult requests, he sees human employees and AI agents working together. Verizon has set aside $20 million to help retrain workers for the AI era. And President Trump is giving $700 million to revitalize the coal industry. However, environmentalists are blasting the planned spending, arguing it's a misguided effort. Courtney Donahoe, Bloomberg Radio.
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15: Time for Cottage Country Traffic. Here's Justin Pierce.
16: Yeah, that's right. This report is brought to you by Subaru. Westbound on the 401, there are delays from on the approach to Brock Street to Salem. With Cottage Country Traffic, I'm Justin Pierce.
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15: Good evening. This is Sunday, June 7th. I'm Logan Lidiak. Here's what's making news right now. The annual walk with Israel in North York drew an estimated 60,000 people this year and saw a handful of arrests from Toronto police. If World Cup tickets weren't hard enough to get already, we now know that thousands were purchased by the city and sold to big corporations for a profit. We've got some new subway closures going. We've got some subway closures going on today and more set for tomorrow as the city gears up for World Cup visitors this week. And GO Train riders on either Lakeshore line will have service as normal tomorrow as closures roll on today.
18: Knowing as they closed out their series with the Orioles, it was the men's final at the French Open. Sports of 45.
15: 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Time for Rogers Xfinity Internet, traffic and weather. Together on the ones, here's Ben Howes.
9: Thanks, Logan. All right, well, we have a few problem areas out there on your major routes that you'll want to be aware of, starting with the westbound Gardner, where we're looking at volume delays from approaching Spadina all the way to the Jamison ramps is really where you'll start to see it start moving again. It is moving slowly through that whole stretch, just volume delays. West of there, west of Kipling and the collectors, two right lanes are blocked off by a collision. This is causing a pretty significant back up in the collectors, and the express lanes are bunching up there as well. This is actually right where the express and collectors merge, so it's causing a slowdown in both. Just pack your patience as you make your way through there. On the eastbound 401 from Dixie to approaching Renforth, had been moving slowly alternately in the express and collectors, but now you're really seeing more delays from approaching Kipling to approaching Leslie alternately in the express and collectors. It's a little heavier in the collectors. If you get in the express, you'll move through there a little faster. On the westbound side of the 401, from Brock Street to approaching Salem, you're seeing volume delays. From Leslie to approaching Avenue, alternately in the express and collectors, it is moving slowly. And then west of the Allen to approaching Islington, likewise in the express and collectors, you're seeing delays through there as well, just due to volume. On the westbound QEW from the 427 to Dixie, it's a slow. On the eastbound Garner from the Humber Bridge to approaching the Jarvis ramp, it is moving slowly. Southbound on the 410 from at Sandalwood, there's a right lane blocked off by some debris. And then on the eastbound QEW from Mississauga Road to Dixie, it's moving slowly, and that is just due to volume delays. Your next report is coming up in less than 10 minutes. And now with forecast, here is meteorologist Carl Lamb.
1: really comfortable conditions across the GTA as we go into this evening and into the overnight too. We're dropping down to 14 degrees, really great sleeping weather. And then for tomorrow, lots of sunshine to start off the work week and 24 degrees for the high. We do have a southeasterly wind around 20 to 30 kilometers per hour. That will keep our lakeside communities a little bit cooler. Tonight's overnight low is 14.
15: Right now in downtown Toronto, 22 degrees under a bit of cloud cover. 680 News Time, 634. Organizers of the Walk with Israel in North York say this year's turnout was the largest in the event's history. They estimate more than 60,000 people attended the walk, including Mona Arablangs, pardon me for butchering that name, an Iranian who rejected the idea that supporting Israel was a betrayal of Iran.
2: Israel been helping my people to get back my country back. And yes, for the Islamic Republic, absolutely, it's a betrayal. But for my people, no, it's not a betrayal. I'm from my land, for Iran, the real Iran, absolutely not.
15: Sarah Lefton with the United Jewish Appeal Federation rejected suggestions that the event was divisive amid the ongoing war in Gaza. Toronto police say six people were arrested at the walk with charges including obstructing and assaulting a peace officer. The city of Toronto purchased thousands of World Cup tickets and flipped them for a profit. Mayor Olivia Chow says it was done to secure sponsorships that'll help pay the costs of hosting the tournament. But some Torontonians are not pleased with the move.
3: The taxpayers have already paid for the tickets and the venues and all the other accompaniments and all this fan fest that they're doing. So, no, they shouldn't be reselling the tickets for a profit.
4: I think it would be nice to give them an opportunity for kids or families who don't have the means on their own. I think we're accepting the cost and all the benefits it brings. But I don't think the city should be making money on scalping tickets.
15: Chow also says taxpayers will not be paying for any of the hosting costs. Some tickets for games in Toronto, such as Canada's group stage opener, have been selling for thousands of dollars online. A significant portion of the Yonge University subway line is shut down today as the TTC continues to prepare for the arrival of the FIFA World Cup. There will also be subway disruptions ongoing tomorrow. 680's Moman Qureshi has more on the reason for the closure and your alternate travel options.
1: The subway is off limits today on the Yonge University line between Sheppard West and St. George stations. TTC CEO Mandy Blally says it's being done to remove slow zones before the FIFA World Cup arrives in a few days.
20: Thanking our customers for the patience. There is long-term benefits to this, and it's one closure as opposed to four.
1: It's not scheduled to reopen until 6 tomorrow morning. There are shuttle buses running in place. There will still be disruptions tomorrow with what's called single track service. Lally says subway service will be significantly slower, but there are other options.
20: On Monday, there will be service backed up by shuttle service, backed up by the Wilson bus, the Lawrence bus, coupled with free transfers with the GO from Downsview Park to Union, should you wish to take that route as well.
1: At City Hall, I'm Omen Qureshi.
15: And it's day two of the weekend closures at GO Transit, as there is no GO Train service on the Lakeshore East Line today. Shuttle buses will be running instead between Union and Oshawa stations. Lakeshore West service is running, but it's been modified with trains only going once an hour between Union and West Harbor stations. Regular service resumes tomorrow. A motorcycle crash in Scarborough sent one rider to hospital with serious injuries this afternoon. Police were called to Military Trail in Ellesmere Road just before 3:30. Investigators say one motorcyclist crashed and a second rider went down while trying to avoid the fallen bike. Two female riders in their 20s were taken to hospital, one with serious but non-life-threatening injuries. It wasn't a good night for everyone in New York City when the Knicks went up 2-0 in the NBA Finals. City's Rhianne Campbell has the details.
21: At least 26 people were arrested in New York on Saturday night after the Knicks won Game 2 of their NBA Finals series against the Spurs. Some of the infractions include climbing on light poles and food carts and selling counterfeit merchandise. One person is accused of biting an officer and then striking another officer in the face. The crackdown comes as President Donald Trump is set to attend Game 3 in New York on Monday. Watch parties around Madison Square Garden have been canceled as a security measure.
15: No team has come back down 2-0 in the finals, and the Knicks haven't tasted gold since 1973. The gas price update and cottage country traffic up next.

0: Now the News Radio Toronto gas price update. Enpro predicts the price will stay the same at midnight, holding at $1.719 a liter at most GTA stations. Now, cottage country traffic. We send it over to Justin Pierce.
1: Well, there aren't any major delays currently happening, but it is kind of slow on the West 401. This report is brought to you by Lexus of Barrie. We are seeing a delay from Brock Street to Salem, and that's really it. But then on the southbound 400, minor delays too from south of Shepherd down to the 401. And then on the Toronto bound side of the QEW, we are still seeing slowdowns. It's really on and off, I will say, from on the approach to Jordan Road out towards 50 Road. With Cottage Country traffic on the 9s, I'm Justin Pierce.
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0: 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Traffic and weather together on the ones. Here's Ben House.
6: Thanks, Logan. Well, there are a few areas out there on your major routes that you'll want to be aware of where it is moving slowly. So I'll start on the 401, the eastbound 401. Approaching Kipling to approaching Leslie, it's moving slowly alternately in the Express and Collectors. A little heavier in the Collectors, so if you get into the Express, you'll save yourself some time. Westbound on the 401 from Brock Street to approaching Salem, you're seeing some volume delays. Likewise, from Leslie to approaching Avenue, it's moving slowly alternately in the Express and Collectors. Then west of the Allen to approaching Islington, it's moving slowly alternately in the Express and Collectors. Again, heavier in the Collectors, so if you get into the Express, you can save yourself some time. Southbound on the 400 from Shepherd to the 401, it's moving slowly. That's just some volume delays. On the northbound 404 DVP from Don Mills to approaching York Mills, you're seeing volume delays as well. Then on the southbound 404 DVP from Finch to approaching Eglinton, so that's starting on the 404 going all the way on to the DVP, it's moving slowly due to volume. It's a little heavier to the northern end of that. So north of the 401, you're seeing more significant delays. On the westbound Gardner approaching Spadina to Dufferin, it is moving slowly. That's just volume. West of Kipling, two right lanes have been blocked off by a collision. The Kipling ramps to the westbound Gardner had been closed by a collision, but that is just cleared. On the eastbound QEW from Mississauga Road to Dixie, it's moving slowly. That's just volume. Westbound on the QEW, it's moving slowly from the 427 to Dixie. That's volume as well. On the eastbound Gardner from the Humber Bridge to approaching the Jarvis ramp, you're seeing delays as well. And that is also due to traffic volume. True Green, stop doing it yourself. 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Now with the forecast, meteorologist Carl Lamb.
7: We'll cool things down tonight to 14 degrees for the overnight low, and it's very calm. For tomorrow, we have a southeasterly wind around 20 to 30 kilometers per hour. So areas like Scarborough, Burlington, Oakville, it will be a little cooler there. But we're going with a high of 24 for tomorrow with sunshine and down to 15 on Monday night. Then for Tuesday, sunshine and 28 until the cloud starts to roll in. It's also more humid as well, and we have the chance for some rain showers and isolated thunderstorms. Tonight's overnight low is 14.
0: Right now in downtown Toronto, 22 degrees under some cloud cover. Coming up next, a recap of the top stories this hour and sports. 680 News Time, 6:43.
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0: 22 degrees under a bit of cloud cover in downtown Toronto right now. Good evening. I'm Logan Libiak. Here are the top stories this hour. The annual Walk with Israel took place earlier today in North York, a show of solidarity with Israelis facing ongoing conflict and uncertainty. It comes amidst ongoing tensions in the Middle East and protests here at home. Police say six people were arrested at the event. And footy fans in the city are making their displeasure with City Hall known after it was found that Toronto purchased thousands of World Cup tickets and sold them at a profit to big corporations. Mayor Chow says it's to secure sponsorships to cover the cost of hosting the tournament. 680 News Time, 6:45. 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
13: Hey, Logan. The Blue Jays faced the Baltimore Orioles in the finale of their series. Orioles scored four in the fifth. Jays answered with five in the sixth. And Brandon Valenzuela finished off the scoring with a solo shot in the eighth. Blue Jays take two of three in the series with a 6-4 win. Next, the Jays begin a three-game set at Rogers Center against the Philadelphia Phillies. First pitch in Game 1 tomorrow is at 7:07 on Sportsnet. Elsewhere, the Yankees met the Red Sox. 6-1 Yankees win it. A's dropped a 4-1 decision to the Marlins. The Marlies are out on the road and can punch their ticket to the Calder Cup final as they take on Wilkes-Barre Scranton in Game 6, leading the series 3-2, 1-0 Wilkes-Barre at the end of the first. F1 Monaco Grand Prix, Kimi Antonelli wins his fifth consecutive race. Ferrari's Lewis Hamilton finished second. He's moved into second place in the standings behind Antonelli with that position. Next up will be the Barcelona Grand Prix next weekend. At the French Open, the men's final between number 10, Flavio Cavalli, and number 2, Alexander Zverev. It took five sets after they split the first four. Zverev dominated the fifth. He wins it 6-1, 4-6, 6-4, 6-7, and 6-1. His first Grand Slam title and the first for a German male since Boris Becker won in Australia in 1996. The Temple were at Coca-Cola Coliseum facing the Chicago Sky. Temple rolled to an 85-68 win. Sports at 15 and 45 past every hour or anytime at sportsnet.ca.
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20: You're listening to 680 News Radio. Good evening, I'm Lisa Emerald. Can provincial Liberals make a comeback? While the federal Liberals remain historically popular under Prime Minister Mark Carney, that isn't the case for their counterparts in the rest of the country. Journalist and author John Ibbotson joins the Big Story podcast to talk about the future of provincial Liberals.
21: Nothing is going to surprise me other than continued division between the political parties of the left without any resolution. I think in some provinces that resolution is already in place. We've talked about the prairies especially. I think eventually it's going to happen in Ontario as well. Quebec is always a special case. But I would be surprised if you did not have a dominant progressive party in Ontario sooner rather than later confronting Doug Ford.
20: You can listen to the full episode wherever you get your podcasts. And Prime Minister Mark Carney is heading to Europe on Thursday with stops in Ireland and France for the G7 summit. Canadian press reporter Craig Lord has the story.
1: This year's G7 gathering was delayed by a day due to festivities for Flag Day and U.S. President Donald Trump's birthday in the United States. France says the focus of the summit will be on reducing global inequalities, while Carney's office says he'll be positioning Canada as the reliable partner in a period of global uncertainty. Carleton University professor Fenn Osler-Hampson says the real discussions at the summit will happen when Trump is out of the room and revolve around how the leaders handle the unpredictable president. Before the summit, Carney will be meeting with political and business leaders in Paris and Dublin to advance trade ties with the European economies. Craig Lord, The Canadian Press, Ottawa.
20: Well, the faithful have turned out in huge numbers for Pope Leo in Spain. Marcus Moore with ABC News is there.
19: Police say 1.2 million people attended this open-air mass that just wrapped up here in Madrid. 500,000 were at a vigil last night where Pope Leo told young people that they can change the world with love. And I met a number of those young people in the crowd who shared their enthusiasm for the Pope's visit. And in part, it's those young people that the Vatican is hoping to reach on this trip.
20: Pope Leo arrived on Saturday to begin a week-long visit and today presided over a mass in the capital of Madrid. Coming up next, traffic and weather together.
22: 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It looks like on the westbound side of the 401, there are volume delays from on the approach to Brock Street to Salem. And it's much slower on and off on the Toronto-bound side of the QEW as folks make their way around the Golden Horseshoe. It is pretty slow on the approach to Jordan Road. It looks like once you get to about 50 and Fruitland, it is moving a lot better as you make your way up and over the Burlington Skyway. With Cottage Country Traffic, I'm Justin Beard.
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6: 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Well, there are a few areas on your major routes where you're running into delays, so I'll list those now. On the westbound 401 from Brock Street to approaching Salem, it's moving slowly. That is due to some volume delays. Continuing west on the 401 from Leslie to approaching Avenue, it is moving slowly alternately in the express and collectors. West of the Allen to approaching Islington, same deal. It's moving slowly alternately in the express and collectors. Eastbound side of the 401 from approaching Kipling to approaching Leslie, it is moving quite slowly, alternately in the express and collectors, although heavier in the collectors. So if you can get into the express, you'll save yourself some time. On the eastbound 401, east of Bramley, three left lanes are blocked off by a collision. You're seeing some delays stemming from that as well. Northbound on the DVP from Don Mills to approaching York Mills, you're seeing volume delays. Southbound on the 400 from Shepherd to the 401, it's moving slowly. That's due to volume as well. Southbound on the 404 DVP from Finch to approaching Eglinton, you're seeing volume delays. On the westbound Gardner, it's moving slowly from approaching Spadina to Dufferin, and then west of Kipling. Two right lanes are blocked off by a collision. That is causing a slowdown starting from about Royal York. Westbound on the QEW, moving slowly from the 427 to Dixie, and then on the eastbound Gardner, It's moving slowly from the Humber Bridge to approaching the Jarvis Ramp. On the southbound 410 at Sandalwood, a right lane's been blocked off. That is due to some debris. 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Now with the forecast, meteorologist Carl Lamb.
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2: You're listening to 680 News Radio. A labor dispute is threatening to disrupt the first World Cup match being held in Los Angeles on Friday. ABC's Rachel Scott tells us more.
3: Cashiers, cooks, bartenders, and servers at SoFi Stadium all authorizing a strike, their union telling ABC News. It's nearly 2,000 members voted overwhelmingly to strike against the stadium's food service operator, Legends Global. Negotiations are underway, and until a deal is made, concession workers could walk off the job at any point.
2: The first match being held here in Toronto gets underway on Friday at 3 p.m. when Canada takes on Bosnia. Well, the new governor general will be installed during a ceremony tomorrow. Louise Arbour is set to replace Mary Simon on Monday. Simon has reached the end of her tenure, having served both Queen Elizabeth and her son, King Charles. Arbour is a former Supreme Court justice and United Nations High Commissioner for Human Rights. Well, when you think of a public market in Toronto, of course, St. Lawrence and Kensington come to mind. But Marina Kayidola with the City of Toronto says there are actually 160 of them.
4: They range from the municipal market, which is St. Lawrence Market, or Kensington Market, which is a market district, or the 35 farmers markets we have in parks across our city, or Market 707, which is a container market, or the many, many good food markets that provide food access in neighborhoods across our city.
2: She tells 680 News Radio, markets showcase small businesses and support local. She says markets not only advance the economy, but they bring people together. A calendar and map of all the locations can be found on the City of Toronto's website. Iran's soccer team has arrived in Mexico to prep for the World Cup. AP correspondent Donna Warder reports.
5: The Iranian soccer team is in Mexico training for the World Cup. They had to move their training base from Tucson, Arizona to Tijuana along the border because of problems with processing visas during the Iran war. Iran defender Ehsan Hajsafi says in a video from FIFA that the team is finally happy to have arrived, but he criticizes soccer's governing body for some members of the team's entourage still lacking U.S. visas. Hajsafi asks FIFA why it took so long to issue the team visas and that they were issued only to players and a few members of the coaching staff. The team has matches in Los Angeles and Seattle later this month, and still waiting on visas are the Iranian Football Federation's Secretary General and its Vice President. I'm Donna Warder.
2: Coming up next, your weekend business report.
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8: Macy's says it is seeing plus size clothing sales dip. That's as GLP-1 drugs shrink shopper size. Overall, Macy's says business is good and it's boosting its forecast for the year. Bookings for all-inclusive resorts are surging this year as travelers seek relief from economic anxiety and the appeal of a fixed cost vacation where they don't have to think of the price while they're actually on vacation. Official intelligence is getting a boost from the bathroom. Toilet bowl maker Toto capitalizing on an unexpected surge in demand from chip gear makers. Toto has expertise in ceramics designed to withstand dirt particles, corrosive materials, and high temps. AI spending is lifting sales of holders that keep silicon wafers in place during chip fabrication and other materials used in chip making as well. Brookfield Asset Management is pledging up to $5 billion to deploy Bloom Energy's fuel cells at data centers that need energy to run AI models. Part of Brookfield's campaign to amass $50 billion for the grid, transportation networks, and physical structures driving the economy, with AI featuring in every infrastructure strategy. Denise Pellegrini, Bloomberg Radio.
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11: Now with Cottage Country Traffic, Justin Pierce.
12: Yeah, that's right. This report, it's brought to you by Access Storage. There are delays Toronto bound on the QEW. It's on and off approaching Jordan Road to approaching Fruitland. With Cottage Country Traffic, I'm Justin Pierce.
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11: Good evening. This is Sunday, June 7th. I'm Logan Libiak. Here's what's making news right now. Toronto police say they made multiple arrests at this year's Walk with Israel as the event drew a record-breaking turnout. Thousands of World Cup tickets here in Toronto were purchased by the city and sold to big corporations for a profit. Subway riders, listen up. We've got a major closure in place tonight on the Yonge University line that could impact how you get around the city. And if you're riding GO Transit this evening, you're not free of closures either, as we're in the second day of changes on both Lakeshore lines.
13: The Jays rally past the Orioles for a series win. The Marlies try to close out the Penguins in the AHL playoffs, and the Tempo blitzed the Sky in some afternoon hoops. Sports at 15.
11: 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Together on the ones, here's Ben Howes.
14: Thanks, Logan. All right, well, we have a few updates to give you on some of the problem areas I've been telling you about. So starting on the eastbound 401, there's a collision at Huron, Ontario in the collectors. A right lane is blocked off. It's moving slowly. Traffic is starting to bunch up behind there. But the express lanes are moving well, and it's just the single lane. So hopefully won't cause too much of a delay. Continuing east of there, east of Dixie, there's something going on in the collectors. I haven't gotten word from MTO just yet, but there is a backup starting to form there. So if you can get into those express lanes on the approach to Dixie, you'll save yourself some time. I'll get more details on what's going on there for the next report. Approaching Kipling to approaching Leslie on the eastbound 401, so moving slowly alternately in the express and collectors. A little heavier in the collectors, though. On the westbound 401 from Brock Street to approaching Salem, it is moving slowly. That's volume. Leslie to approaching Avenue alternately in the express and collectors. You're seeing it slow down through there as well. That's due to volume. And likewise, from west of the Allen to approaching Islington, same deal. Alternately in the express and collectors, you're seeing some volume delays. Northbound on the 404 DVP, Don Mills to approaching York Mills, it is moving quite slowly. Southbound on the 400 from Shepherd to the 401, volume delays have those lanes moving slowly. On the southbound 404 DVP from Finch to approaching Eglinton, volume delays are slowing that down. They're a little heavier closer to Finch. On the westbound Gardner from west of Kipling, two right lanes are blocked off by a collision. It's in the cleanup stage at this point, but it's still causing delays through that area. On the westbound QEW from the 427 to Dixie, there's a right lane blocked off, or not a right lane, actually. It's just volume delays through there. On the 40 rebound QEW, west of the 403 in Oakville, a right lane's blocked off by a police investigation. That is causing delays through that stretch. On the eastbound QEW from Mississauga Road to Dixie, there are volume delays. On the eastbound Gardner from approaching Jameson to approaching the Jarvis ramp, it's moving slowly due to volume. And southbound on the 410 at Sandalwood, a right lane's blocked off by debris. Your next report is coming up in less than 10 minutes. Now with forecast, here is meteorologist Carl Lamb.
9: It is going to be a beautiful evening all across the GTA with a clear sky. Temperatures drop down to an overnight low of 14. Then for tomorrow, we'll have sunshine and 24, but it will be cooler right by the lake with that southeasterly wind around 20 to 30 kilometers per hour. Tonight's overnight low is 14.
11: Right now in downtown Toronto, it's 22 degrees with just a little bit of cloud cover. 680 News Time, 7:04.

0: as there is a shutdown on a significant portion of the line today, and there will be subway service disruptions tomorrow as well. 680's Moman Qureshi has the details.
1: There's no subway service all day today between Sheppard West and St. George stations. It's so the TTC can fix four slow zones on the tracks in time for the FIFA World Cup in a few days. It's not expected to reopen until tomorrow morning at 6 o'clock. Shuttle buses are available. Then tomorrow, the Transit Commission will be offering what's called single track service between Wilson and Lawrence West stations. Fort Monaco is the COO of the TTC.
2: It will certainly create congestion 100%. Your subway service, I want to be very clear, is not going to be as efficient as you're used to. There's going to be longer headways.
1: TTC CEO Mandeep Lally says along with shuttle service, there will also be other bus services and free GO transfer from Downsview to Union.
3: The purpose of being transparent about this is giving them upfront choices.
1: At City Hall, I'm Omen Qureshi.
0: 680 News Time, 7:07. It's day two of weekend closures on GO Transit, as there is no train service on the Lakeshore East Line today, with shuttle buses instead running between Union and Oshawa stations. Lakeshore West service is running, but has been modified, so trains will only be running once an hour between Union and West Harbor stations. Regular service resumes tomorrow. One person was seriously injured after two motorcyclists crashed this afternoon in Scarborough. Toronto police responded to the intersection of Military Trail and Ellesmere Road just before 3:30. They say one rider lost control and crashed, while a second motorcyclist became involved while attempting to avoid the downed bike. Two women in their 20s were taken to hospital, one with minor and the other with serious injuries. Coming up next, we'll take cottage country traffic and the gas price update.
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0: 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Enpro predicts that the price will stay the same at midnight, holding at $1.71.9 a liter at most GTA stations. 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
6: Yeah, that's right, Logan. This report is brought to you by Gateway Casinos. Westbound on the 401, there are delays on the approach to Brock Street to Salem. And it's also slow on and off Toronto bound on the QEW. As you are traveling around the Golden Horseshoe, it is slow just beyond Victoria Avenue. It looks like those delays do extend out towards Fruitland. And then it's also slow now as you make your way up and over the Burlington Skyway. With cottage country traffic on the 9s, I'm Justin Pierce.
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11: Tuesday, a historic Stanley Cup final continues in Vegas after Mitch Marner came out flying in game three. Carolina responded with 3 goals and 39 seconds to tie it. But Vegas sealed the deal in double overtime to take a 2-1 series lead. What's in store for Game 4? You just have to watch the Stanley Cup Final. Coverage begins with Hockey Central Tuesday, 7:30 Eastern, 4:30 Pacific on Sportsnet.
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12: Thanks, Logan. This report's brought to you by the Barrie Air Show. All right, we'll start on eastbound 401. We're at your Ontario in the collectors. A right lane's been blocked off by a collision. That's causing delays through this stretch in the collectors. Express lanes are moving fine. East of Dixie in the collectors, it looks like a left lane has been blocked off. It's either a stalled vehicle or a collision. Still waiting on

0: official word here from MTO, but it's moving slowly in the collectors. If you can get into those express lanes on the approach, you'll save yourself some time. Continuing east on the 401, approaching Dixie to approaching Leslie, it's moving slowly alternately in the express and collectors. A little heavier in the collectors. Save some time by getting in those express lanes. Eastbound on the 407, east of Bramley, three left lanes have been blocked off by a collision. That is now clear. Westbound on the 401 from Leslie to approaching Avenue, it's moving slowly alternately in the express and collectors. West of the Allen to approaching Islington, same deal, moving slowly alternately in the express and collectors. It's usually a little heavier in the collectors, though, so you can get into those express lanes to save yourself some time. Northbound on the DVP and 404 from Don Mills to approaching York Mills, you're seeing some volume delays here. On the southbound 400 from Shepherd to the 401, same deal, volume delays from Finch to approaching Eglinton. So that's north of the 404 onto the DV, north of the DVP onto the DVP from delay extends. It's closer, heavier to Finch. It's heavier closer to Finch, but you will see delays onto the DVP to approaching Eglinton. Westbound on the Gardner, west of Kipling, still finding these two right lanes blocked off for a collision. On the westbound QEW from the 427 to Dixie, it's moving slowly. On the 40 rebound QEW west of the 403, there is a right lane taken out by a police investigation. That is causing delays through that stretch as well. On the eastbound QEW from Mississauga Road to Dixie, you're seeing volume delays. Eastbound on the Gardner from approaching Jameson to approaching the Jarvis ramp, it is moving slowly for that same reason. On the southbound 410 at Sandalwood, a right lane's been taken out. That is due to some debris. Catch the snowbirds soaring over Barrie's waterfront June 13th and 14th. Details at barrie.ca/airshow. Now with the forecast, here's meteorologist Carl Lamb.
1: A calm and quiet evening across the GTA with temperatures gradually cooling down to 14 for the overnight low. And then for tomorrow, lots of sunshine to start off the work week and temperatures up to 24. It will be cooler for areas like Burlington, Oakville, Toronto Island, and Scarborough just because of that southeasterly wind coming off of Lake Ontario. Down to 15 tomorrow night. Then the humidity is back for Tuesday. 28 will be the high. We'll start with sunshine. Cloud increases and the chance for rain and a few thunderstorms return in the afternoon and evening. Tonight's overnight low is 14.
2: Right now in downtown Toronto, 22 degrees under a bit of cloud cover. Coming up next, a look back at the top stories this hour and sports.
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2: It's 22 degrees in downtown Toronto under a bit of cloud cover right now. Good evening, I'm Logan Libiak. Here are the top stories this hour. This year's Walk with Israel event took place today in North York with an estimated turnout of around 60,000 people attending. It comes amidst ongoing protests in Canada over the war in Gaza. Toronto police say six people were arrested at the event. And the city of Toronto purchased thousands of tickets for the upcoming FIFA World Cup in the city and sold them to corporations for a profit. Mayor Olivia Chow says it's to secure sponsorships from the corporations to help pay the costs of hosting the tournament. 680 News Time, 7:15. Now it's time for sports. From Sportsnet 590, The Fan, good evening, J.J. Evison.
7: Logan, good evening. The Blue Jays rallied from an early four-run deficit today to beat Baltimore 6-4 and secure another series victory. Yohendrick Piñango and Brandon Valenzuela both homered, while Nathan Lucas delivered the go-ahead RBI in a five-run sixth inning. Toronto improving its winning ways against the Orioles, now 4-3 against Baltimore through two series this season. Elsewhere, the Yankees beat the Red Sox 6-1. Cody Bellinger and Jazz Chisholm Jr. both homered in the bottom bottom of the eighth to break a 1-1 tie there. And Tampa Bay dropped a 4-1 decision to Miami. So that leaves the Blue Jays 7 games back of both the Rays and Yankees, who top the AL East. Moving to the ice, the Marlies are 1 win away from a Calder Cup appearance. They're in on the road tonight in Wilkes-Barre Scranton taking on the Penguins. They are stuck 1-0 halfway through the second period. Hoops, the Toronto Tempo are back above 500. Brittany Sykes scored 25 points as Toronto cruised past Chicago 85-68 this afternoon at Coca-Cola Coliseum, improving to 6-5 on the season. Checking in on the NBA, the Knicks are 2 wins away from a title. New York hosts San Antonio Monday night with a 2-0 lead in the finals after Saturday's 1-point victory. Shifting to the clay tennis courts in Paris, Alexander Zverev is finally a Grand Slam champion. The German captured his first major title by defeating Flavio Caboli in 5 sets to win the French Open. And lastly, a podium finish for Canada's women's rugby team was earned today. Charity Williams scored a pair of tries as Canada defeated the U.S. 21-19 to capture bronze at the HSBC Rugby Sevens Worlds in Bordeaux, France. Sports at 15 and 45 past every hour or anytime at sportsnet.ca.
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12: You're listening to 680 News Radio. Good evening. I'm Lisa Emeral. Well, Pakistan's interior minister is in Tehran to restart negotiations between Iran and the U.S., CNN's Oren Lieberman reports.
13: We have seen tremendous pressure on a very fragile ceasefire, perhaps the greatest pressure since that ceasefire went into effect in April. It begins on Saturday morning when the U.S. says they intercepted 4 one-way attack drones that threatened shipping in the Gulf region and around the Strait of Hormuz. In response to that, the U.S. carried out strikes on surveillance radar sites along Iran's coast. Iran considers that a violation of the ceasefire. Shortly thereafter, we saw 7 ballistic missiles fired at Kuwait and Bahrain. Those were condemned by not only, of course, Kuwait and Bahrain, but a number of other countries in the region, including Egypt, Jordan, Qatar, Saudi Arabia, and others. The U.S. then says overnight, late Saturday night into Sunday morning, that they intercepted 2 more one-way attack drones.
12: The Trump administration is pressing the Islamic Republic to make a deal to end the war, while fighting between Israel and Hezbollah continues despite a ceasefire. Well, 3 people are dead after a collision involving a car and 4 motorcycles in South Central Ontario.
14: Provincial police say the multi-vehicle crash happened early Saturday night at the intersection of a busy highway in Kawartha Lakes, roughly 150 kilometers northeast of Toronto. Investigators say an 18-year-old driver of a passenger vehicle from Peterborough was pronounced dead at the scene. They add that 2 motorcyclists, a 72-year-old man and a 65-year-old man, also died in the crash. A 3rd motorcyclist was initially taken to a local hospital before transferred to Toronto, while a 4th motorcyclist was treated and released at the scene. Don Mitchell, the Canadian Press.
12: Well, another year of street festivals, and organizers say rising costs are putting increasing pressure on their budgets. City's Afia Ba has the story and reaction.
15: Organizers at Taste of North York say it's not just the larger festivals feeling the financial burden.
16: We don't want to get to that point where we need to be bailed out. What systems can be in place? There's so many of us fighting for such very little city funding, and I know the city wants to help as many people as they can. There just aren't the resources.
15: In April, Toronto approved its first citywide festival strategy, which includes simplifying how organizers access general funding, funding that the mayor says increased this year.
17: Well, we have increased the budget by millions so that all the street festival, because of the security.
15: It's cash local event organizers hope they'll be able to access in the years ahead.
16: Our hope and our prayer is that we can keep going because we want to do it, but it is very costly.
15: Afia Ba, City News, Toronto.
12: Traffic and weather together next.
18: 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Toronto bound on the QEW. There are on and off delays from just beyond Victoria Avenue out towards Fruitland. It looks like the delays do return now as you make your way up and over the Burlington Skyway. So it is fairly slow as you are traveling through the Niagara region along the Toronto bound side of the QEW. Moving over to the southbound 400, more delays from south of Sheppard down to the 401. With Cottage Country traffic, I'm Justin Pierce.
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0: From the 680 News Radio Traffic Center, I'm Ben Howes. 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Starting on the eastbound 401 at Huron, Ontario in the collectors, a right lane is blocked off. This is causing some delays. The northbound Dixie ramp at eastbound 401 has been partially blocked right where the lane merges with those live lanes. That is causing delays on the eastbound 401 in the collectors from approaching Dixie. Approaching Kipling to approaching Leslie, the eastbound 401 is moving slowly alternately in the express and collectors. A little heavier in the collectors. At Highway 404, in the express, a right lane's blocked by a stalled vehicle, and then at Kennedy in the collectors, a center lane's been taken out by a collision. You're seeing delays stemming from both of those. Westbound on the 401 from Leslie to approaching Avenue is moving slowly alternately in the express and collectors. West of the Allen to approaching Islington, moving slowly alternately in the express and collectors as well. Northbound on the 404 DVP from Don Mills to approaching York Mills, there are some volume delays. Southbound on the 404 DVP from Finch to approaching Eglinton, and there are volume delays as well. Southbound on the 400 from Shepherd to the 401, there are volume delays. On the 40 rebound QEW, west of the 403 in Oakville, there had been a right lane taken out by a police investigation. That is now clear. On the eastbound Gardner from approaching Jameson to approaching the Jarvis ramp, there are volume delays. And then on the eastbound QEW from Mississauga Road to Dixie, you are seeing volume delays there as well. On the southbound 410 at Sandalwood, a right lane's been blocked off by debris. Canadians love Toyota, and Don Valley North Toyota is one of the best places to get one. 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Now with the forecast, here's meteorologist Carl Lamb.
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12: You're listening to 680 News Radio. Well, for a series between two markets you wouldn't necessarily associate with hockey, the Stanley Cup Final is shaping up to be a classic, with the Vegas Golden Knights taking Game 3 against the Hurricanes. 680's Brandon DuPont joins us with the recap.
26: The Golden Knights seem to have the game in hand after scoring four times in the second. However, entering the third, Hurricanes, they would change goalies and go on to erase a four-goal deficit to force overtime. In the second OT, Vegas D-man Shea Theodore scores to win the game and hand the Golden Knights a 2-1 series lead, avoiding what could have been an embarrassing loss. Arguably the biggest contribution for Vegas coming from none other than former Leaf Mitch Marner, who scores the fastest hat-trick in Stanley Cup history, as well as adding an assist. Sportsnet's Kyle Bukauskas caught up with Marner post-game.
27: I mean, it felt like this was the game, the ultimate one you had in such control. How do you even begin to collect yourselves after the third?
1: we're a veteran group. We're experienced. Obviously, like I said, we're not happy about it. But we go in there, we take a deep breath. We believe in each other in there, and that's what we did.
26: The two teams meet up again in Las Vegas for Game 4 on Tuesday night. I'm Brandon DePond.
12: The Weekend Business Report up next.
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5: 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Sleep divorces. More people are learning how to happily spend the rest of their lives with one person by sleeping in separate bedrooms. Couples who can't afford it are starting to ask builders and designers for two separate primary bedrooms in their homes. The rise is coming from snoring, different schedules, competing climate preferences, and those wearable trackers that generate data on how well we sleep. Roughly 31% of adults have opted for a sleep divorce, according to the American Academy for Sleep Medicine. Verizon's top executive says artificial intelligence will replace a large percentage of work that customer service reps do. CEO Dan Schulman is certain AI will cause, quote, disruption in certain job functions. He believes AI will help customers get answers to easy questions like recovering a lost password. For difficult requests, he sees human employees and AI agents working together. Verizon has set aside $20 million to help retrain workers for the AI era. And President Trump is giving $700 million to revitalize the coal industry. However, environmentalists are blasting the planned spending, arguing it's a misguided effort. Courtney Donahoe, Bloomberg Radio.
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22: Now with Cottage Country Traffic, here's Justin Pierce.
28: Yeah, that's right. This report is brought to you by Rogers. It looks like there's construction on the southbound 400 now. It's at Innisfil Beach Road. The left lane's blocked off for that project. At this point, we're not seeing any major delays, but there are slowdowns to Runabound on the QEW. It is slow from on the approach to Christie Street out to Casablanca. With Cottage Country Traffic, I'm Justin Pierce.
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22: Good evening. This is Sunday, June 7th. I'm Logan Libiak. Here's what's making news right now. The annual Walk with Israel in North York drew an estimated 60,000 people and saw a handful of arrests from Toronto police. If World Cup tickets weren't hard enough to get already, we now know that thousands were purchased by the city and sold to big corporations for a profit. We've got some new subway closures going on, or rather, some ongoing subway closures today, and more set for tomorrow as the city gears up for World Cup visitors this week. And GO Train riders on either Lakeshore line will have service as normal tomorrow as closures roll on tonight.
9: Louis Varlin earns save number 11 as the Jays edge the Orioles. Easton Cowan scores the tying goal in the Marlies-Penguins game, and the Tempo dominate Chicago. Sports at 45.
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0: Thanks, Logan. This report is brought to you by the Big Apple. All right. Well, we have some problems on eastbound 401 to tell you about. At your Ontario in the collectors, a right lane's blocked off by a collision. That's causing delays through that area in the collectors. The northbound Dixie ramp to the eastbound 401 is partially blocked. This is right where that ramp lane merges with those live lanes. So it is causing a delay in the collectors approaching Dixie on the eastbound 401. It's moving slowly from approaching Kipling to approaching Leslie, alternately in the Express and Collectors, a little slower in the Collectors. At Highway 404, there had been a right lane blocked by a stalled vehicle. That is now clear. Then at Kennedy in the Collectors, two right lanes have been blocked off by a collision. You're seeing delays from east of Victoria Park in the Collectors. The southbound Kennedy ramp to the eastbound 401 has been closed off as well due to this same collision. Westbound on the 401 from Leslie to approaching Avenue, it's moving slowly alternately in the Express and Collectors. West of the Allen to approaching Islington, same deal, alternately in the Express and Collectors, you're running into some delays. On the northbound 404 DVP from Don Mills to approaching York Mills, there are volume delays. On the southbound 400 from Shepherd to the 401, you're seeing volume delays as well. On the westbound Gardner, west of Kipling, two right lanes had been taken out by a collision. That is now clear. On the westbound QEW, moving slowly from the 427 to Dixie. On the eastbound QEW from Mississauga Road to Dixie, you're seeing some volume delays. Eastbound on the Gardner, approaching Jamison to approaching the Jarvis ramp, it is moving slowly. And on the southbound 410 at Sandalwood, you're finding a right lane blocked off by some debris. Your next, try the Big Apple's famous apple bread, pies made right before your eyes, and apple cider from the 401 Cider Brewery. Look for the big red apple off the 401 at exit 497 or thebigapple.ca. Now with the forecast, meteorologist Carl Lamb.
10: Really comfortable conditions across the GTA as we go into this evening and into the overnight too. We're dropping down to 14 degrees, really great sleeping weather. And then for tomorrow, lots of sunshine to start off the work week and 24 degrees for the high. We do have a southeasterly wind around 20 to 30 kilometers per hour that will keep our lakeside communities a little bit cooler. Tonight's overnight low is 14.
22: Right now in downtown Toronto, it's 22 degrees under some clear skies. 680 News Time, 7:33. Organizers of the Walk with Israel in North York say this year's turnout was the largest in the event's history. They estimate more than 60,000 people attended the walk, including Mona Arablang, an Iranian who rejected the idea that supporting Israel was a betrayal of other Iranians.
11: Israel been helping my people to get back, my country back. And yes, for the Islamic Republic, absolutely, it's a betrayal. But for my people, no, it's not a betrayal. I'm from my land, for Iran, the real Iran, absolutely not.
22: Sarah Lefton with the United Jewish Appeal Federation rejected suggestions that the event was divisive amid the ongoing war in Gaza and tensions in the Middle East. Toronto police say six people were arrested at the walk with charges including obstructing and assaulting a peace officer. The city of Toronto purchased thousands of World Cup tickets and flipped them for a profit. Mayor Olivia Chow says it was done to secure sponsorships that'll help pay the costs of hosting the tournament. But some Torontonians are not pleased with the move.
13: The taxpayers have already paid for the tickets and the venues and all the other accompaniments and all this fan fest that they're doing. So, no, they shouldn't be reselling the tickets for a profit.
14: I think it'd be nice to give them an opportunity for kids or families who don't have the means on their own. I think we're accepting the cost and all the benefits it brings. But I don't think the city should be making money on scalping tickets.
22: Chow also says that taxpayers will not pay for any of the city's hosting costs. Some tickets for games in Toronto, such as Canada's group stage opener, have been selling for thousands of dollars online. A significant portion of the Yonge University subway line is shut down today as the TTC continues to prepare for the arrival of the FIFA World Cup. There will be also be subway disruptions going on tomorrow. 680's Momin Qureshi has more on the reason for the closure and your alternate travel options.
15: The subway is off limits today on the Yonge University line between Sheppard West and St. George stations. TTC CEO Mandy Blally says it's being done to remove slow zones before the FIFA World Cup arrives in a few days.
16: Thanking our customers for the patience. There is long-term benefits to this, and it's one closure as opposed to four.
15: It's not scheduled to reopen until 6 tomorrow morning. There are shuttle buses running in place. There will still be disruptions tomorrow with what's called single-track service. Lally says subway service will be significantly slower, but there are other options.
16: On Monday, there will be service, backed up by shuttle service, backed up by the Wilson bus, the Lawrence bus, coupled with free transfers with the GO from Downsbury Park to Union, should you wish to take that route as well.
15: At City Hall, I'm Omen Qureshi.
22: It's day two of the weekend closures on GO Transit, as there's no train service on the Lakeshore East Line today. Shuttle buses are instead running between Union and Oshawa stations. Once an hour, and Lakeshore West service is running, but it's been modified. Trains will only be going once an hour between Union and West Harbor stations. Regular service resumes tomorrow. A motorcycle crash in Scarborough sent one rider to hospital with serious injuries this afternoon. Toronto police were called to Military Trail and Elmsmere Road just before 3:30. Investigators say one motorcyclist crashed and a second rider went down while trying to avoid the fallen bike. Two female riders in their 20s were taken to hospital, one with serious but non-life-threatening injuries. The NHL's players have made their choices as to who's the best, and as 680's J.J. Evison tells us, it's a familiar name at the top.
17: Connor McDavid's brilliance is becoming borderline baffling. The Edmonton Oilers captain captured his fifth Ted Lindsay Award on Sunday, earning recognition from the people who know greatness best, his fellow players. McDavid joins only Wayne Gretzky as the five-time winner of the award, given annually to the NHL's most outstanding player. The 29-year-old piled up a jaw-dropping 138 points this season, claimed his sixth Art Ross Trophy, and became the third fastest player in league history to reach 1,200 career points. Different season, same story. McDavid continues to redefine dominance while adding another chapter to an already legendary legacy. From the Sports Center, I'm J.J. Evison.
22: 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Coming up next, we'll take a look at the price of the pumps with the gas price update.
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22: 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Time for Cottage Country traffic. We send it over to Justin Pierce.
28: Well, it's mostly construction on the southbound 400 now. It's at Innisfil Beach Road. The left lane's blocked off for that project at this point. It's not really causing any delays, but farther south, it looks like there are slowdowns. It's not construction-related. It's volume-related. It's slow on the approach to Sheppard down to the 401. Speaking of the 401 on the westbound side, delays through the 412. That's over in Durham. And then on the Toronto-bound side of the QEW, on and off delays from just beyond Bartlett to beyond Fruitland. It looks like it's also slow as you make your way up and over the Burlington Skyway. With Cottage Country traffic on the 9s, I'm Justin Pierce.
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0: Thanks, Logan. All right. Well, this report is brought to you by Mr. Lube. Starting on the eastbound 401 at Hurontario Ontario in the collectors, a right lane's blocked off by a collision. You are seeing delays through this stretch in the collectors. Continuing east from there, the northbound Dixie ramp to the eastbound 401 is partially blocked. It's blocked right where that ramp lane merges with the live lane, so it is causing a slowdown through that stretch in the collectors. So if you can get into the express, it'll save yourself some time. Approaching Kipling to approaching Leslie, it's moving slowly alternately in the express and collectors, a little heavier in the collectors. At Kennedy in the collectors, two right lanes are blocked off by a collision. This is causing a backup from east of Victoria Park in the collectors. The southbound Kennedy ramp to the eastbound 401 is closed off by that same collision. Westbound on the 401 from west of Brock Street to approaching Salem, you're finding volume delays through that stretch. From Leslie to approaching Avenue, it's moving slowly alternately in the express and collectors. And then west of the Allen to approaching Islington, likewise moving slowly alternately in the express and collectors. On the northbound DVP 404 from Don Mills to approaching York Mills, you're seeing volume delays. Southbound on the 400 from Shepherd to the 401, there are volume delays as well. Southbound on the 404 DVP from Finch to approaching Eglinton, there are volume delays there. On the westbound Gardner from approaching Spadina to Dufferin, you're seeing volume delays through that stretch. On the westbound QEW from the 427 to Dixie, it's slow through that stretch. On the eastbound QEW from approaching Cawthra to the 427, there are volume delays. On the eastbound Gardner approaching Jamison to approaching the Jarvis ramp, it's a slow drive. That's also due to volume. And on the southbound 410 at Sandalwood, a right lane's been taken out by debris. Get your car summer ready. 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Now with the forecast, meteorologist Carl Lamb.
10: We'll cool things down tonight to 14 degrees for the overnight low, and it's very calm. For tomorrow, we have a southeasterly wind around 20 to 30 kilometers per hour. So areas like Scarborough, Burlington, Oakville, it will be a little cooler there. But we're going with a high of 24 for tomorrow with sunshine and down to 15 on Monday night. Then for Tuesday, sunshine and 28 until the cloud starts to roll in. It's also more humid as well, and we have the chance for some rain showers and isolated thunderstorms. Tonight's overnight low is 14.
22: Right now in downtown Toronto, 22 degrees under some clear skies. Up next, a recap of the top headlines this hour, and we'll head over to JJ Evison in the Sports Center.
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22: It's 22 degrees under some clear skies in downtown Toronto. Good evening. I'm Logan Libiak. Here are the top stories this hour. The annual Walk with Israel took place earlier today in North York, a show of solidarity with Israelis facing ongoing conflict and uncertainty. It comes amidst ongoing tensions in the Middle East and protests here at home against the war in Gaza. Police say six people were arrested at the event. And footy fans in the city are making their displeasure with City Hall known after it was found that Toronto purchased thousands of World Cup tickets and sold them at a profit to big corporations. Mayor Olivia Chow says it's to secure sponsorships that'll cover the cost of hosting the tournament. 680 News Time, 7:45. Now it's time for sports. From Sportsnet 590, The Fan, here's J.J. Evison.
17: Logan, the Blue Jays earned another comeback win. Toronto erased a 4-0 deficit with five runs in the sixth inning before holding on for a 6-4 victory over Baltimore earlier today. Yo, Hendrick Pinyanga, boy, has he been great. Him and Brandon Valenzuela both went deep. Louis Varland locked down his 11th save of the season. And a three-game set with the Philadelphia Phillies kicks off tomorrow night at Rogers Center. The Maple Leafs farm team is still playing hockey. Game 6 of the Marlies Eastern Final against the Penguins ongoing, with Toronto up 3-2 in that series, and at the end of two, it is 1-1. Easton Cowan, the goal scorer there, so 20 minutes left to play, and the Marlies could be going to the Calder Cup. Meanwhile, Connor McDavid earned another trophy. The Edmonton superstar won the Ted Lindsay Award for a fifth time after piling up 138 points this past season. To the hardwood, it was a dominant afternoon for the tempo. Brittany Sykes poured in 25 points as Toronto beat the Chicago Sky 85-68, improving the expansion club's record to 6-5. Years after near misses are over for Alexander Zverev, the German won his first major tennis championship by beating Flavio Caboli in five sets and capturing the French Open crown. And on the Canadian Premier League pitch, Inter Toronto suffered a 4-1 loss to Hamilton's Forge FC. Hamilton jumped to a 2-0 lead by the 27th minute, with Inter Toronto getting one back just past the half, courtesy of Max Ferrari. However, Forge FC put up two more late in the second half. Inter Toronto is winless in its last three. The team looked to get back to winning on Wednesday with the Cavalry in town. Sports at 15 and 45 past every hour or anytime at sportsnet.ca.
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12: 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Good evening, I'm Lisa Emeral. Can provincial Liberals make a comeback? While the federal Liberals remain historically popular under Prime Minister Mark Carney, that isn't the case for their counterparts in the rest of the country. Journalist and author John Ibbotson joins the Big Story podcast to talk about the future of provincial Liberals.
13: Nothing is going to surprise me other than continued division between the political parties of the left without any resolution. I think in some provinces that resolution is already in place. We've talked about the prairies especially. I think eventually it's going to happen in Ontario as well. Quebec is always a special case. But I would be surprised if you did not have a dominant progressive party in Ontario sooner rather than later confronting Doug Ford.
12: You can listen to the full episode wherever you get your podcasts. And Prime Minister Mark Carney is heading to Europe on Thursday with stops in Ireland and France for the G7 summit. Canadian press reporter Craig Lord has the story.
14: This year's G7 gathering was delayed by a day due to festivities for Flag Day and U.S. President Donald Trump's birthday in the United States. France says the focus of the summit will be on reducing global inequalities, while Carney's office says he'll be positioning Canada as the reliable partner in a period of global uncertainty. Carleton University professor Fenn Osler-Hampson says the real discussions at the summit will happen when Trump is out of the room and revolve around how the leaders handle the unpredictable president. Before the summit, Carney will be meeting with political and business leaders in Paris and Dublin to advance trade ties with the European economies. Craig Lord, The Canadian Press, Ottawa.
12: Well, the faithful have turned out in huge numbers for Pope Leo in Spain. Marcus Moore with ABC News is there.
16: Police say 1.2 million people attended this open-air mass that just wrapped up here in Madrid. 500,000 were at a vigil last night where Pope Leo told young people that they can change the world with love. And I met a number of those young people in the crowd who shared their enthusiasm for the Pope's visit. And in part, it's those young people that the Vatican is hoping to reach on this trip.
12: Pope Leo arrived on Saturday to begin a week-long visit and today presided over a mass in the capital of Madrid. Coming up next, traffic and weather together.
15: In this report, it's brought to you by Access Storage, and there are delays on the Toronto-bound side of the QEW. It is slow on and off from just beyond Bartlett to beyond Fruitland, and then the delays return as you make your way up and over the Burlington Skyway, so it is fairly slow through that stretch. And then over on the westbound 401, more delays through the 412. With Cottage Country traffic, I'm Justin Pierce.
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0: From the 680 News Radio Traffic Center, I'm Ben Howes. This report is brought to you by Joseph Gas. All right, well, we're looking at a few problem areas on the eastbound 401, starting out here, Ontario, in the collectors. There's a right lane blocked off by a collision. That's causing delays in the collectors through that stretch. The northbound Dixie ramp to the eastbound 401 has been partially blocked right where the ramp lane merges with the live lanes. So it's a slow drive in the collectors approaching Dixie. It's a slow drive from approaching Kipling to approaching Leslie, alternately in the express and collectors, heavier in the collectors. At Kennedy and the collectors, two right lanes are blocked off by a collision. That's causing a backup from east of Victoria Park and the collectors. The southbound Kennedy ramp to the eastbound 401 is closed off as well due to that same collision. Westbound on the 401, from west of Brock Street to approaching Salem, you're seeing volume delays. From Leslie to approaching Avenue, it's moving slowly alternately in the express and collectors for that same reason. Then west of the Allen to approaching Islington, it's a slow drive as well, alternately in the express and collectors. Northbound on the 404 DVP from Don Mills to approaching York Mills, you're seeing delays. On the southbound 400 from Shepherd to the 400, there are delays as well due to volume. On the southbound 404 DVP from Finch to approaching Eglinton, there are volume delays. On the westbound Gardner approaching Eglinton to Dufferin, it's a slow drive. Westbound on the QEW from the 427 to Dixie, you're seeing delays. On the eastbound QEW from approaching Cawthra to the 427, it is moving slowly as well. On the eastbound Gardner from approaching Jamison to approaching the Jarvis ramp, there are volume delays as well. And on the southbound 410 at Sandalwood, a right lane's been taken out by some debris. 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Now with the forecast, here's meteorologist Carl Lamb.
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12: You're listening to 680 News Radio. A labor dispute is threatening to disrupt the first World Cup match being held in Los Angeles on Friday. ABC's Rachel Scott tells us more.
1: Cashiers, cooks, bartenders, and servers at SoFi Stadium all authorizing a strike, their union telling ABC News. It's nearly 2,000 members voted overwhelmingly to strike against the stadium's food service operator, Legends Global. Negotiations are underway, and until a deal is made, concession workers could walk off the job at any point.
2: The first match being held here in Toronto gets underway on Friday at 3 p.m. when Canada takes on Bosnia. Well, the new governor general will be installed during a ceremony tomorrow. Louise Arbour is set to replace Mary Simon on Monday. Simon has reached the end of her tenure, having served both Queen Elizabeth and her son, King Charles. Arbour is a former Supreme Court justice and United Nations High Commissioner for Human Rights. Well, when you think of a public market in Toronto, of course, St. Lawrence and Kensington come to mind. But Marina Kayidola with the City of Toronto says there are actually 160 of them.
3: They range from the municipal market, which is St. Lawrence Market, or Kensington Market, which is a market district, or the 35 farmers markets we have in parks across our city, or Market 707, which is a container market, or the many, many good food markets that provide food access in neighborhoods across our city.
2: She tells 680 News Radio, markets showcase small businesses and support local. She says markets not only advance the economy, but they bring people together. A calendar and map of all the locations can be found on the City of Toronto's website. Coming up next, your weekend business report.
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22: Macy's says it is seeing plus size clothing sales dip. That's as GLP-1 drugs shrink shopper size. Overall, Macy's says business is good and it's boosting its forecast for the year. Bookings for all-inclusive resorts are surging this year as travelers seek relief from economic anxiety and the appeal of a fixed cost vacation where they don't have to think of the price while they're actually on vacation. Official intelligence is getting a boost from the bathroom toilet bowl maker Toto, capitalizing on an unexpected surge in demand from chip gear makers. Toto has expertise in ceramics designed to withstand dirt particles, corrosive materials, and high temps. AI spending is lifting sales of holders that keep silicon wafers in place during chip fabrication and other materials used in chip making as well. Brookfield Asset Management is pledging up to $5 billion to deploy Bloom Energy's fuel cells at data centers that need energy to run AI models. Part of Brookfield's campaign to amass $50 billion for the grid, transportation networks, and physical structures driving the economy with AI featuring in every infrastructure strategy. Denise Pellegrini, Bloomberg Radio.
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5: Now with Cottage Country Traffic, here's Justin Pierce.
7: Oh, there are delays. Toronto bound on the QEW. This report is brought to you by Rogers. It is slow on and off as you are traveling around the Golden Horseshoe from on the approach now to Casablanca out towards Fruitland. Then the delays return for drivers as you make your way up and over the Burlington Skyway. With Cottage Country Traffic, I'm Justin Pierce.
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5: Good evening. This is Sunday, June 7th. I'm Logan Libiak. Here's what's making news right now. Toronto police say they made multiple arrests at this year's Walk with Israel as the event drew a record-breaking turnout. Thousands of World Cup tickets were purchased by the city and sold to big corporations for a profit. Subway riders, listen up. We've got a major closure in place tonight on the Yonge University line that could impact how you get around the city. And if you're riding GO Transit this evening, you're not free of closures either, as we're in the second day of changes on the Lakeshore lines.
8: The Blue Jays' comeback magic struck again. Toronto's other baseball club earned a win, and the Marlies are searching for the go-ahead goal against the Penguins. Sports at 15.
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0: 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Well, the drive's starting to look a little better. We're not seeing